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1: 69 degrees in Boston at 8 o'clock. Good evening, I'm Madison Rogers, and here's what's happening. Massachusetts Rep. Ayanna Pressley is calling it a gross abuse of power. Congresswoman Ilhan Omar is saying she won't be silenced after her home in D.C. was searched by federal agents as part of a criminal investigation. ABC's Jay O'Brien was there this morning.
2: We saw investigators with HSI, Homeland Security Investigations, here lining this street not long ago. They were here in the early morning hours. They were seen taking boxes and other items out of the congresswoman's home, which was here. At one point, they blocked off the street.
1: Now, the DOJ's only confirmed that this was a judicially authorized search warrant, but White House officials have recently alluded several times to an immigration fraud probe around the Somali-born Minnesota congresswoman and her family. Actress Selma Blair is facing federal assault charges with a summons issued by the FBI after an altercation on board a flight from L.A. to New York.
3: The New York Port Authority says officers arrested Selma Blair on a Delta flight Sunday night after the actress allegedly became physically abusive. Blair was taken to the hospital for evaluation. Two flight attendants also injured, one taken to the hospital, according to the Port Authority. The pilots informing air traffic controllers ahead of the landing. The audio captured on ATC.
4: Yeah, one flight attendant and one passenger that sustained some minor injuries, a bloody nose.
3: Blair acknowledged she was diagnosed with relapsing multiple sclerosis in 2018. Her representative in a statement says Selma experienced a medical emergency that led to the alleged conduct.
1: That's ABC's Michelle Franzen. Law enforcement swarmed a South Shore jewelry store last night after getting a call from a man who said he was barricaded inside with two hostages at gunpoint, demanding money in exchange for their release. But Cohasset police say it was not all an elaborate hoax. It started around 6:30 p.m. yesterday with officers called in from several communities. They shut down part of Route 3A for a time. But after contacting the store owner and employees, officers entered the building to find no one inside and no evidence of any hostage situation. Police say the person behind the hoax somehow gained access to the store's video surveillance system and, in general, went to extraordinary lengths to make it seem more legitimate. It's an active investigation. Stop & Shop's website has been down pretty much all day. The company now says it's due to a security issue with their network, saying they've taken some systems offline proactively to protect them. This is also impacting Hannaford and other supermarket chains owned by Dutch parent company Ahold Delhaize. Stop & Shop's statement stresses that all stores, pharmacies, and gas stations have remained open for normal hours and says they're working as quickly as possible to restore their website and app. They also say any unfulfilled purchases through the website and app will be refunded. 8:03 right now. It's time for the Subaru Retailers of New England all-wheel drive traffic on the threes. And good evening, Dave.
5: Good evening, Madison. It's tough in Woburn, 95 North. A crash by Washington Street before the Cloverleaf at 93 has it slow there. The southbound side's okay going by. And up on 495 South, the earlier left lane crash being cleared before Route 119 in Littleton. As a result, behind this in Westford, 495 South is slow. And a busy ride heading in from Somerville on 93 southbound to the Zakin Bridge. But the expressway is pretty good. Southbound busy through South Bay, but not bad. Northbound's wide open. Pike's okay. Some brake lights in Saugus on Route 1 south by Main Street, and both sides of Route 1 are busy up there by the Topsfield Fair. Dave Augustus, WBZ's 24-hour traffic network.
1: Thank you, Dave. We get the four-day forecast now with AccuWeather's Carl Erickson.
6: Partly to mostly cloudy tonight, low 52. A cooler day tomorrow with clouds and some sunshine. A stray shower in a few spots, though much of the time should be rain-free, high 64. Mostly cloudy tomorrow night with a couple of showers, low 58. A nice and warmer Wednesday with a mix of clouds and sunshine, high 75. Cooling off on Thursday, but a lot of sunshine overhead with a high of 62. I'm AccuWeather meteorologist Kai Erickson, WBZ, Boston's News Radio.
1: 59 in Weymouth right now, 60 in Marlborough, 58 in North Reading, 67 in Boston, and feeling a few degrees cooler out there. 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
1: On Wall Street, stocks hovered near record highs to start the week. The S&P slipped 0.1% today, the Dow rose 0.4%, and the NASDAQ fell 0.4%. It's a quiet night for Boston sports. In the baseball playoffs, though, the Brewers and Dodgers are playing Game 2 of the National League Championship Series. Right now, that's in the bottom of the eighth, with Brewers up 5-4. The Brewers are leading that series 1-0. The American League Championship Series gets underway this hour in Tampa Bay, with the Rays taking on the Cleveland Guardians. 8:06 right now, and it's time for Nightside with Dan Ray. I'm Madison Rogers. Have a good one.
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8: All right, thank you very much, Madison Rogers. As we start another week of Nightside, it will be a full week of Nightside. Tomorrow night we'll have the senatorial debate for you from 8 until 9 o'clock. And then, of course, your reaction to who you feel did better, incumbent Senator Ed Markey or Republican challenger John Deaton. There'll be other activities and events and guests. I'll bring you up to date on that as the evening goes on. But for now, let me just simply say my name's Dan Ray. I'm the host of Nightside, heard every weeknight from 8 to midnight right here on WBZ, Boston's news radio. Rob Brooks, our producer, is back in the control room. Rob, you here all week, I assume? Okay, right. You got to work on that throat, because I think you've got something percolating there. We don't want to miss you here, that's for sure. I've given him an excuse now to call in sick. Why did I do that? No, Rob, you don't want you calling in sick. I want you here each and every night. I will be here, God willing, each and every night. I hope all of you who are listening to Nightside, there's a lot going on. We are now just a few hours short of 3 weeks. In 4 hours from now, it'll be 3 weeks to the midterm elections. We certainly are going to talk a little bit about that tonight, where it stands around the country. I think it's more exciting sometimes for a midterm election than a presidential election, but that's just me. We're going to be talking with Spencer Kimball. He's the director of polling at Emerson College. He and Dave Paleologos, two really great pollsters from our area. Dave represents Suffolk University, and Spencer, as I said, is the director of polling at Emerson College. Spencer will join us at 10 o'clock tonight. Talk about some of the high-profile races. I mean, generally in a presidential year, the presidential election dominates the conversation and the coverage, but this year you have races in several states in terms of the Senate. You have gubernatorial races, and of course you have races here in Massachusetts, a governor's fight that we have talked about and we will talk more about, I promise you. We have a United States Senate fight as well going on, and who knows where this might go. It is always up to the voters, which means you and me and everyone else around who takes the time to vote. And I hope that all of you do get to the polls or get a mail-in ballot or vote early, whatever. Then we're going to next hour, or at some point in terms of the sequence of the show tonight, we're going to talk about a substitute school teacher in Missouri. She is making some headlines because she was fired from her teaching job after it was discovered she had what she called an OnlyFans account. Now, I don't know a lot about OnlyFans accounts. I don't know if everybody or many people have OnlyFans accounts, or is that just the name of her account? But the bottom line was that this whole incident I guess you would call it her side hustle. Can I call it her side hustle? I think she was hustling on the side, and we will get into what that side hustle encompassed. And many of you, I think, will be very surprised that a substitute

teacher would have a side hustle of this nature. We'll get to all of that at 9 o'clock. She has lost her job, but now she has received a lot of publicity from an article in the Washington Post and, of course, from conversations like we'll have earlier tonight. So, look, here's my question. Late last week, because we had a holiday weekend that we're just wrapping up, by the way, today is October 12th, I was watching some of the weather forecasts

and today, Monday. And I noticed a pattern, and maybe you noticed this pattern too. All of the weather folks on the stations that I watch, 4 and 5 primarily, but there were other folks, other weather forecasts that you'd go by. They kept referring to this weekend that we're now wrapping up as a holiday weekend. They'd say something like this, well, Saturday will be beautiful. Saturday will be beautiful. But Sunday, it could get rainy, which it did. But Monday, on the holiday, it'll be a pretty nice day. Certainly better than Sunday. That's what the weather folks were saying. And all of a sudden, I'm thinking to myself, gee, they're referencing a holiday weekend. I wonder which holiday weekend they're referencing. Because I can think of at least 3 of them. And I'd love to know, those of you who didn't work today, there were a lot of businesses that were closed. The post office was closed. I think all federal buildings were closed today. You had a holiday. Do you know why you had a holiday? I suspect some of you do. I suspect some of you might not be sure. And I thought that since everybody had a holiday, we should discuss the holiday in some depth, because you would not refer to, oh, the holiday weekend if, let's say, on December 31st of, pick a year, 2026, fell on a Friday or a Saturday, and then January 1st of, let's say, 2027 was the next day, you wouldn't say, oh, there's a holiday weekend this weekend. I don't think most people, if St. Patrick's Day fell on a holiday weekend, you would say, oh, there's a holiday weekend on March 17th, or the weekend of March 17th. They certainly wouldn't refer, I would hope, to Memorial Day or Veterans Day as holiday weekends. I don't hope that July 4th would ever be referred to anything other than July 4th, 4th of July, or Independence Day. Certainly if Juneteenth fell on a holiday weekend, then it would be referred to as Juneteenth. And I think all of us are understanding what Juneteenth represents, what Dr. Martin Luther King's holiday weekend in January, that Monday in January. It moves around. Sometimes it's as early as the 15th. Sometimes it's a little later. But you wouldn't say the holiday weekend. You say the MLK weekend or the Dr. Martin Luther King holiday weekend. But here, at least a lot of the weather people, this holiday weekend, this weekend, just left it with kind of like a holiday. Now, I wonder if any of you, first of all, picked that up. You wouldn't reference Labor Day as a holiday weekend. You'd call it Labor Day, right? I think you would. When we have Patriots Day, which is a weekend, which is a holiday here in Suffolk County, oh, their phones keep ringing, and I always forget to turn my phone down. I apologize for that. So the bottom line, without much more suspense, let me remind you that this holiday weekend on the federal calendar is Columbus Day. I'm going to explain to you why it's Columbus Day, and there are some states around the country that also refer to this date, the first Monday or the second Monday in October, as Indigenous Peoples Day. And for my Canadian listeners, I have to point out that they've been cooking turkeys in Canada all day, because today in Canada is Thanksgiving. Now, some of you who are Canadian might be able to tell me exactly why. My belief, and it is only a belief, that Thanksgiving in Canada is a little earlier than Thanksgiving is here in the States, because Thanksgiving, well, the harvest in Canada comes in a little earlier because of the geography. And I believe that is one of the reasons that, if not the reason, why Thanksgiving in Canada, and I'm not

0: sure, frankly, and maybe some of you in Canada can tell us whether or not Thanksgiving, we believe Thanksgiving began with the pilgrims in 1620 or 1621. That's the genesis of Thanksgiving weekend. Now, that weekend also has been politicized, but no weekend has been politicized more than Columbus Day weekend and the Columbus holiday. And we're going to get into that a little bit, and I'd love you to join me. 617-254-1030, 617-931-1030. My question is, what holiday did you celebrate this weekend? I don't know. I know that in years past there have been large Columbus Day parades. I believe that there was a Columbus Day parade in New York over the weekend. Someone told me today that the mayor of New York chose not to participate in the Columbus Day parade. I wonder what Mayor LaGuardia would say about that. 617-254-1030, 617-931-1030. What holiday did you celebrate this weekend? Let's talk about it. Coming back on Nightside.
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0: Look, bottom line is the federal holiday today, whether people like it or not, is Columbus Day. The history on it, of course, is that when most of us were growing up, it was always Columbus Day. And then after 2020, with the murder in Minneapolis of George Floyd, there was a push to stigmatize Christopher Columbus. There were reasons to stigmatize him. But Christopher Columbus has been brought back by Donald Trump. And if you don't believe me, let's listen to the president himself. Cut 22, please. Cut 22, Rob.
14: Possible.
0: Cut 22, Rob.
15: I feel that I, with some of the people in this room, we resurrected Christopher Columbus. Christopher Columbus. I mean, you couldn't even say his name. If you said his name, they'd start writing stories about you like you're some kind of an evil. As you know, the radical left communists hate Columbus and they want to abolish Columbus Day. They're still trying very hard. You know this guy, I call him Muhammad Al-Fayyad. Some people call him Abdul, I call him Muhammad. Somebody said why, I said, I don't know, I feel like it. But he wants to abolish Columbus Day. He wants the, no reference to, can you believe it? So we have people that, these lunatics that are running, they're all against Christopher Columbus. But I'll tell you what, we're going to be here almost 2.5 years. He's going to be so protected like nobody's ever been protected before because they want to tear down the history and heritage that makes us who we are.
0: You got to get clipped there at the end, basically who we are. I don't know, Rob, we got to double check those sound bites, make sure that we're ready right at the start of the show. Anyway, I'd love to hear from you. Did you celebrate Columbus Day or were you back celebrating Indigenous Peoples Day? There was hardly a mention of it today in the Boston Globe, which I think is interesting. I don't know if there were any parades in your communities, but I think we should mention it if it was over the weekend or not, because for a while, Columbus Day was downgraded. And that happens to holidays, unfortunately. May it never happen to St. Patrick's Day. Let me go first this hour to Gary in New Jersey. Hey, Gary, welcome. You're first this week on Nightside. How are you, sir?
16: Hey, Dan. Good to hear from you. Happy Columbus Day.
0: Happy Columbus Day to you as well. I hope you enjoyed it.
16: Actually, I pretty much did. I made pizza today.
0: That's okay. I think that's the perfect way. Thanksgiving is turkey. Columbus pizza is Columbus Day. Okay. Yeah,
16: but I grew up in New York, and it was always a big deal. Especially I lived in a neighborhood that was all Italian and Jewish, and it was a big deal. People would have parties, and it was good. But what really kind of, it doesn't even bother me. But we have raised Indigenous people to some godlike status. You know, he came here, 1492, give or take. They were here, they walked over the land bridge. They weren't born here, but they walked on over. They were here, 1,000 years?
0: Not sure of the number. Despite rumors to the contrary, I was not doing this show back then, but it's pretty clear that the Native American population came over the bridge from Asia, across Bering Sea.
16: But what I'm saying is, they were here, 1,000 years? I don't know if anyone knows. They didn't build a bridge. They didn't put up a hospital.
0: There was no
16: they made
0: video,
16: no
0: there
16: relic
0: no,
16: there system.
0: Was, yeah, there was no videotape of them coming, but yeah. I think it's accepted historically.
16: Right. They did nothing with the land. Most of the time, they were hunter-gatherers, and anyone who's in the woods goes hunting and, you know, lives rural like I do knows you got times when there is no game. So they starved to death. And they were as brutal to each other's tribes as anyone could be. The Europeans have been here since 1492. Look what we've done with this land in 600 years.
0: Yeah, I mean, there are those, Gary, there are those who argue that we stole the land and that because the Native Americans, I'm just, you know, I'm not playing advocate, but they're saying that they discovered it before Columbus and they therefore had the rights. But I've yet to hear one person who has made that argument, and they make it with great passion, to consider giving up the property on which they may live to any tribe. And if there is someone who feels that strongly, I would be more than happy to highlight them on Nightside and give them all the credit in the world for actually putting their land where their thoughts are. I was going to say
16: now,
0: money where their mouth is, but I didn't want to be crude. Go ahead, Gary.
16: I know you're a lawyer. And you're in Massachusetts. Would you do the closing for them for free?
0: No.
16: Okay.
0: No.
16: But
0: no.
16: What I'm saying is, they did nothing with the land. And it's the Europeans who came here. And it's unfortunate that a lot of it, you know, the slaves they brought over, who, you know, got a raw damn deal.
0: Sure
16: but
0: did.
16: We built the damn place.
0: No, by the way, let me Gary.
16: Bridge.
0: Yeah, Gary. Let me just mention this. All right, I tried to sell the book, The Brooklyn Bridge, but was unsuccessful in that endeavor. However, there are people who have donated property, their land, to conservation commissions. They have donated their property to academic institutions, to hospitals. So the concept of donating land that you have inherited or land that you have bought and you don't need is not a novel concept. But I don't know one person anywhere who has talked about what we did to the indigenous people, to Native Americans. And by the way, when they use the term Native American, I'm sure, like me, you see yourself as a Native American because you were born here, correct?
16: Absolutely.
0: Yeah, and you would consider.
16: But if you look at it, your people who probably came over, you know, I don't know when the Rays came from Ireland or anything like
0: mostly
16: that.
0: Mostly in the 1880s.
16: My people didn't get here till the 1900s. We never had anything to do with, you know, the Indians taking anybody's land or anything else. So why would we, as the new Native Americans, if they want to call us that, why do I have to do anything?
0: Well, you don't.
16: What is my finance? Exactly.
0: Yeah.
16: Hey, I have a sister-in-law that's so left, she won't even use her right hand. And this is this and every other cause in the world and everything. I was told that she was sorry Vietnam ended because there was no more place to protest.
0: Well,
16: but,
0: she could go out and protest for indigenous people. They use indigenous people. But I'm sympathetic, but I just would like to see some folks who are advocating that to actually give up their property and make a donation to, you know, here in New England. We have some Native tribes here. We have the Wampanoag. Micmacs in Maine. And if you really believe this and it's not just virtue signaling, give your property, donate it to the tribe of your choice, and then the tribe can do whatever they want with it. They could sell the property to someone so that the tribe would benefit to some extent for the land. But no, but they don't do that.
16: Well, I guess those casinos, they get to open You know, I never see them saying, well, we're going to take the money and send it to some tribe in South Dakota. I know where I live in New Jersey.
0: Yeah.
16: I live at the tip, very rural. And we do have a native tribe here, the Lenni Lenape. And, you know, they're around. We have a large community where they breeded with people who were slaves. And, you know, they have their Indian holidays. And you know, I've been to a couple of some of the parks. Never heard any of them. Most of them guys got businesses and work and everything. I never hear one said, you know, you're living on stolen land on your acres there, Gary.
0: I think a lot of that fever has abated over time. And we'll talk more about it. Gary, as always, I appreciate your perspective. Thank you much, my friend. Yeah. I got to run to a newscast here and make sure we keep people up to date.
16: On the way home, get yourself a piece of pizza.
0: I may have some in the fridge.
16: Care.
0: You never know. Thanks very much.
16: There you go. Bye-bye.
0: Talk to you. Okay. Again, that's Gary's perspective. If you have a different perspective, you're welcome. 617-254, you're welcome to call. 617-254-1030. 617-931-1030. It has an interesting history because Columbus Day is the federal holiday. Now, there are some states that have chosen to supplant Columbus Day and ignore Columbus Day. We'll get to some of that as well, and hopefully more phone calls. I want to know, what did you celebrate this weekend, if anything? Maybe you didn't celebrate at all. That's fine, too. I didn't march in a Columbus Day parade because there were no Columbus Day parades that I was aware of. I wouldn't march anyway. I do not have that heritage. My children have a partial Italian heritage. They're about 25% Italian. But I think that would be how the numbers would work out. Here's how the number will really work out. 617-254-1030. 617-931-1030. Coming right back on Nightside. Love to hear from you. What did you celebrate this weekend? Or did you just miss it? Coming back on Nightside.
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27: Madison Rogers with a quick check of the stories trending right now on WBZ News Radio 1030. The first witness will be called to the stand at the Matthew Farwell trial tomorrow, and prosecutors are again asking the federal judge to expand the witness list. They're arguing jurors should hear from three women the ex-Stoughton officer allegedly had affairs with, as he's accused of killing a pregnant 23-year-old to cover up a relationship that started when she was just 15. The judge has previously ruled out testimony on other affairs. Cohasset police are investigating what they say was an elaborate hoax last night. Law enforcement swarmed a South Shore jewelry store after getting a call from a man who said he was barricaded inside with two hostages at gunpoint. It shut down Route 3A for a time. The Topsfield Fair is coming to a close tonight.
28: Jim O'Brien is the general manager, thrilled with how this year's Topsfield Fair played out.
29: Crowds have been tremendous.
27: 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I'm Madison Rogers.
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0: So, just to put this in some perspective, and I don't know if any of you had the same reaction as I did on the weekend. I was listening to people, and I don't care what the station wanted to refer to. They could refer to as Columbus Day or Indigenous Peoples Day, or in some cases refer to both. I think there should be room for a Indigenous Peoples Day. I get troubled when it's in conflict with Columbus Day, because it's. I don't think you have to pick or choose. I can tell you this, that the federal government now recognizes 6, 8, 10, 11 federal holidays. One of them, is Columbus Day. Veterans Day, Memorial Day, days we all agree, or I think most of us agree on, Thanksgiving, Christmas Day, but only one day at Christmas. Now, again, maybe there's additional considerations. I don't know. But there are U.S. states and the federal district have established Indigenous Peoples Day as a state holiday on the second Monday in October, which is today. Alabama, not considered the most progressive state in the union. Calls American Indian Heritage Day, and it's co-celebrated with Columbus Day and Fraternal Day. I've never heard of Fraternal Day. Maine does Indigenous Peoples Day, as does Minnesota. It is co-celebrated in Rhode Island and Nebraska with Columbus Day. New Mexico and Vermont and Washington, D.C., they're Indigenous Peoples Day. I think Columbus Day is off the map there. There are other states that have a holiday celebrating Native Americans on another day and have recognized Indigenous Peoples Day, but not as an official holiday. And there's a variety of them here. And some of them are very conservative states, Oklahoma, North Dakota. Now, again, they have large Native American or Indigenous populations. The state of Washington, Native American Heritage Day is held the day after Thanksgiving. So states do it differently, which is okay. That's the way it's supposed to work. But to eliminate Columbus Day or to not allow, I think that a year from now or 2 years from now, Columbus Day will be restored, in my opinion. I'd love to hear from you. But I'd also love to know if any of you picked up when you're watching weather forecasts, they'll always say, this coming Sunday, the Patriots are going to be playing in the rain. But on the holiday, it's going to be a nicer day. Well, what holiday are you talking about? Let me go to Patty in Wellesley. I haven't talked to Patty in too long. Patty, welcome back. How are you?
30: Oh, my God. Dad, I miss you so much. I'm so happy my phone just restored power, because I really just wanted to connect with you, because today is not only which I identify with Indigenous Peoples Day because I believe I'm a Native American, but a Native Canadian Indian.
0: Oh, wow. Is it, so you have you have a couple. And of course, you also have Thanksgiving already in Canada today.
30: That's correct. But on top of October 12th, my child was born 30 years ago.
0: Oh, congratulations. So, it, wait a sec. You're celebrating, or your child, I'm not, it's son or daughter, is celebrating a 30th
30: My
0: birthday?
30: Daughter turned 30 today, Don. I was in labor for 2 weeks with that girl.
0: Wow. Have you, and you probably
30: that was a
0: much,
30: labor.
0: And you probably haven't got much work out of her since, I would suspect. That's a joke.
30: No, she's a, Don, guess what? She works at Dana-Farber as a social worker.
0: What is her first name? I want to wish her a happy birthday on the air. What's her first name?
30: Oh, my God. Her name is Samantha Lebner.
0: Samantha Lebner. Samantha, happy 30th birthday. I wish I was 30 again.
30: Oh, Don. Do you really? I don't know, Don.
0: I hear you.
30: I just love you. I love you just the way you are at your age. I'm still waiting for you to come to the store. Mogus Restaurant now is new, under new management. I will buy you breakfast. You come. My store is right next to Mogus, and I will treat you to breakfast.
0: Well, I will be there. I'm going to be back home in my neck of the woods by the 1st of November.
30: You're away.
0: Yeah, I've been away for most of the summer. I spend the summer in seclusion.
30: I love it. Oh, my God. God bless you. Well, I missed you, and I'm really happy to speak to you. I love you because you know you're my man, Don.
0: Well, and thank you. I am so honored by that. I really am. And we will see one another before the end of the year. I promise you that, okay?
30: You promise, Don, because, you know, time is going fast for all of us. So, please, I will treat you to breakfast. Anything you want on the menu. They even have alcohol.
0: No. It'll be my treat. It'll be my treat to meet you. We've talked.
30: Oh, my God. It will be a treat. Years.
0: So, you just.
30: All right. Bless you.
0: You hang tight. I promise I'll call you and we'll set it up. Okay? I will not.
30: Oh, my God. I love you, Don.
0: All right. Thanks, Patty.
30: Okay, bye, Don. Thank you.
0: Thank you very much. That is my Columbus Day resolution. Okay, thanks.
30: Oh, my God, I love it. Thank you, darling.
0: Thanks, Patty. Talk soon, and I'll see you soon, I promise. Okay, thanks.
30: All right, my darling. Bye-bye.
0: Bye-bye. Let me go to Tony in Gardner, the Chair City. Tony, the Chair City of Gardner, Massachusetts.
2: So I'm sitting here, I'm listening to your topic tonight, and I pull up the American Smithsonian thing about Columbus and Columbus Day, and they really do a hit job on him. And, you know, they talk about how he did nothing but brought disease to America. And I'm quoting a sentence here from the Smithsonian historian: knowing what we do about Christopher Columbus, what have Americans done to thwart such an ugly remembrance? This is on the Smithsonian website.
0: Yeah, how about
2: and she
0: that?
2: Says,
0: huh?
2: Yeah. And then she quotes history, saying that Columbus Day is a holiday that since 1968, keep that in mind, commemorates the landing of Christopher Columbus. Columbus Day started in 1891 with a proclamation by Benjamin Harrison. So her history is wrong. She's trashing something. It's unbelievable. This whole Smithsonian website by the historian. I'm surprised she's still working there.
0: The thing that's interesting is, if I'm not mistaken, the only two presidents who have served non-consecutive terms in the White House are Donald Trump, who was president, lost the office, and then regained the office. And I forget now. I have to go look it up. It was either Grover Cleveland or Benjamin Harrison. It would be funny if it was Harrison. I think it was Cleveland. I think it was actually Grover Cleveland, but it doesn't matter.
2: Okay, right. Yeah. And Harrison started it because they hung 11 Italians in New Orleans, and he was trying to temper the anger against the Italians in this country. So
0: I did not know that.
2: Yeah, and for foreign relations with Italy.
0: I do remember that horrific event. I do remember that. I wasn't there, and I wasn't in radio at the time or the media. But I can read history, and I do remember that was a really tough event, a nasty event. That's for sure.
2: Yeah.
0: Harrison, by the way, was only president one term.
2: Poor guy.
0: And well, he had 4 years, and he was both preceded and followed by Grover Cleveland, if I'm correct.
2: Yeah.
0: I believe that I am. But hey, he did something that stood the test of time.
2: I didn't
0: realize it was associated to be honest with you, it was associated.
2: There's no mention of this in the Smithsonian historical account. It talks about 1968, so it kind of fascinates me. Yeah, they named a park for Benjamin Harrison down in Indianapolis, which I was stationed at in the service. Very beautiful place. Now it's a national park right now, so it's a great place to visit. But I just wanted to call and pass that bit of history along to you.
0: I appreciate that. I really do. And I just double-checked that it was Grover Cleveland who both preceded and then succeeded Harrison. So Cleveland had been elected president, and he served from 85 to 89, and then Harrison defeated him, and then Cleveland, who was the first Democrat elected after the Civil War, came back a few years later, 4 years later, in
2: 99 or something.
0: No, he would have been. He would have Harris. He would have been elected in 1892, and then served until 97. So yeah, that little history here. Nothing wrong with a little history on Nightside.
2: I was talking history with you, but I just want to bring that out about the Smithsonian website.
0: Let me tell you, I know the Smithsonian has been under fire for allowing it to be politicized. Tell the story. I mean, if you're going to tell the Christopher Columbus story, you know, if you want to talk about him bringing disease, first of all, are you telling me that that Native Americans had not died of any sickness before Columbus got here? I mean, come on. Human beings communicate with each other, and the place most of us get sick when you travel. You come back and you feel, and you maybe it's psychological, but maybe it's actually medical. And anyway, he's been politicized here. He was politicized. They took down his statue in Columbus, Ohio. There's now a statue of Columbus in front of the Executive Office Building, also known as the Eisenhower Office Building, which is very close to the White House grounds. And President Trump is making it a bit of a campaign. I just got to ask you one quick question. When you watched this weekend, I heard it on every weather forecast, and I love watching the weather forecast people because they're very good. They help me set up my days. But it was all like, well, in the upcoming holiday weekend, we're going to have some rain on Sunday, but the holiday will be very nice. What holiday are we talking? Did you notice that as well?
2: No mention of Christopher Columbus Day. In fact, I had to look it up myself what the holiday was.
0: I would have been happy if they said it's Indigenous Peoples Day. That's People's Day.
2: Right.
0: I would prefer it to be Columbus Day, but to just say it's like taking Christmas. Do you know what they call Christmas in Uruguay? I learned this the other day. It's a Catholic country. It's not called Christmas. It's called Family Day.
2: Oh, all right.
0: But what I'm saying is they try to name it some generic Family Day. Every day should be Family Day. The 25th of December is Christmas. But what happens a lot of folks on the left want to manipulate language. That's what they want to do. They manipulate language, and all of a sudden maybe in Uruguay, kids will grow up and, oh, we had a wonderful family day. What did you have, a family tree? I don't know. It's Christmas.
2: No, exactly. And you'd hear about Columbus Day sales at car shops and whatever, but you don't hear the name anymore for some reason.
0: It's a holiday sale. It's a holiday sale. Anyway.
2: Holiday sale. There you go. Holiday weekend.
0: You're too good a caller for me not to remember you. Have you not called? Is this your first time?
2: Oh, I've called. Yeah, I've called a few times, dear, from down in the Cheer City.
0: Become more frequent caller. You're a great caller. Thank you so much.
2: Thank you, Dan. Nice talking to you tonight.
0: Great to talk to you. Happy Columbus Day, by the way.
2: Happy Columbus Day.
0: Thanks. Good night. All right, we'll keep on going here. We've got a quick break. I'm a little bit late. That's a great call. 617-254-1030, 617-931-1030. And by the way, if you celebrate it as Indigenous Peoples Day, that's fine. But all you got to do is do both of them, or realize that the federal holiday is still Columbus Day. It's not. There was Indigenous Peoples Day in certain states. In Massachusetts, I couldn't find a reference to it other than Columbus Day. If someone wants to correct me on that, feel free. Back on Nightside after this.
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0: All right, let's keep rolling. I'm going to go to Tim in New Hampshire. Hey, Tim, welcome. Next on Nightside, your thoughts on the holiday.
3: Hi, Dan. How are you, sir?
0: I'm doing great, Tim. Thanks for calling in. Your thoughts?
3: I think that people need to, understand that if we forget the history of these things, if they want to look on both sides of it, then we're going to end up repeating it. So Absolutely. If they can't celebrate it, how about we just embrace what it is for now? I mean, it's a real easy swing there, but I don't know. It's we're going too soft with all this virtue signaling, I think, in my opinion.

0: opinion. What do you think?
1: I mean, it's, oh, well, I do. I think it's really easy to say, well, I'm in favor of indigenous people. What have you done? What have you done to help the folks out? Have you? What have you done? And that's what I think. It's easy to say that I believe in this or I believe in that. Show me some action. Words are cheap. But
0: yeah, absolutely. I think so, too. This is Tim from New Hampshire as well, from the Oregon Bank. I'm the guy that called a couple weeks ago about the Yeah. I made sure not to call you Mr. Ray tonight. I didn't want to make you feel aged, because you are not. You're like a fine wine, sir.
1: Tim, I appreciate it.
0: It's unreal. You know, well, thank you for being on the air, because I appreciate hearing you. It's always nice to hear you when I get a good signal.
1: Did you pick up on any of the weather I noticed it on the weather forecast last week, you know, moving towards the, you know, Thursday, Friday, and there was no reference to indigenous people. There was no reference to Columbus. It was the holiday. It was like, well, what?
0: No,
1: holiday
0: so yeah,
1: are we
0: exactly.
1: Celebrating?
0: It's generic. It's there's no like growing up, you know, we'd remember these things. They would stand out and be like, oh, that was around Labor Day. Oh, that was around Easter. This was
1: exactly.
0: But we're going to lose these. We're going to lose touch. We're going to be ungrounded if we don't keep our familiarities are good. Traditions are good. And celebrating the traditions, no matter which way you swing, let people enjoy what they're going to enjoy. There's too many people to please everyone. I mean, let's all take a step back.
1: We could have a day for anything without having to cancel. Let's assume 10 years, 20 years from now, they say, let's cancel Thanksgiving because the pilgrims were horrible people or whatever.
0: Don't you take my gravy and potatoes away from me.
1: Yes,
0: no
1: from
0: way.
1: My cold, you pray them from my cold, dead hand, quoting Charlton Heston.
0: Put a straw in that gravy while we're at it, you know? It's crazy. Seriously, though, like, you know what happens when someone leans too far left? You're going to fall over. How about that? You know,
1: we gotta
0: be balanced. You know,
1: absolutely.
0: I don't know.
1: Either way, it's the crazy loony lefties and the overly rigid righties who are my problem.
0: Hopefully,
1: we'll get better to a more common place where we can have disagreements. Look, you have families where they don't talk to each other. What the hell's that all about? You know, we can have.
0: Yeah,
1: you got it. Hey, Tim, I hate to do this to you, but I'm up on my break, so I gotta get going. But we will talk again.
0: We'll talk soon.
1: Thank you much. Appreciate
0: Take
1: it, Tim.
0: Care, sir. Happy Columbus Day.
1: Happy Columbus Day to you as well. For those of you on the line, stay there. We're going to talk about this topic. We're going to continue into the next hour. My name's Dan Ray. This is Nightside. If you're not there, one line is 617-254-1030 and a couple at 617-931-1030. All we're trying to do is make you think. It's as simple as that. Coming back on Nightside.
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7: 64 degrees in Boston at 9 o'clock. Good evening. I'm Dan Watkins. Here's what's happening. More questions are being raised about the Hopkinton Assisted Living Facility, where a woman's body was found inside of her apartment last month. The thermostat in that 86-year-old's unit at Golden Pond was set at 99 degrees when she was found September 30th. WBZ-TV's Christina Rex reports management insists that the HVAC system is professionally maintained and it was properly working at the time of the incident.
8: A letter to state officials from Hopkinton's health director paints a very different picture. His team discovered shortly after the resident's death that the heat had been turned off, but thermometers measured 81 degrees in a conference room and 91 degree air blowing out of the heaters. Some rooms measured 84 and 94 degrees with return temperatures north of 100. According to the health director's letter, quote, the HVAC system was not acknowledging that the thermostats were off and not calling for heat to come out.
9: And it wasn't until town officials came in that the HVAC contractor came in to shut the system down because he couldn't regulate it.
8: The state's Executive Office of Aging and Independence is investigating. A spokesperson says the facility had opened the windows and brought in fans and air conditioners, but that several violations of state regulations were also discovered.
7: The agency pledges to keep a close eye on the Hopkinton facility as management fixes what's broken. Federal budget cuts have led to some Boston teenagers marching and advocating for themselves. WBZ's Jay Willett explains.
10: In 1993, racial tension split Dorchester, so one group handed kids a ball and put them in the same team. All Dorchester's sports and leadership still brings kids together more than 30 years later. They're also part of Heal Boston, a nonprofit that's recently having kids march on their day off through Fields Corner to fight for federal money behind teen jobs.
11: Funding's not there. So we're advocating, you know, for people to come together and, you know, your dollars, your pennies, your cents, whatever you got, and, you know, just donate and contribute however you can. And so we can continue to work because young people, you know, need that support.
10: Boston Police Officer Manny Damberville says the kids already give back. I spoke to BPS student Angel.
12: It teaches you the value of a dollar. 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It puts less stress on your parents.
10: The team that started on a playing field now plays defense for its own future. In Dorchester, Jay Willett, WBZ Boston's News Radio.
7: Do you know just how much money your commute is costing you every day? According to a new study, it's more than you think.
13: 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Consumer Affairs claims a typical worker with a 30-minute drive each way spends an extra hour daily getting to work, potentially losing thousands in earning potential annually. 100 major U.S. metro areas were analyzed, including Boston, using commute times, wages, gas prices, distances, and fuel economy to estimate yearly commuting costs. 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
7: 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Where are we starting, Steve?
14: Well, we're going to look north to town. We're 128 north at Washington Street. Two lanes were closed on the right-hand side due to a serious crash. That has completely cleared. All lanes are open. There is no more delay. I drove that through that on the way getting here. It was at a standstill, so that's good news. Route 1 still seeing delays both ways, the Topsfield Fairgrounds. And west of the city, Route 2 east on the ramp to 495 north is a disabled motor vehicle. Right now, downtown, the deck, the connector, the Tobin, the Pike, and the airport tunnels all in good shape. Steve Perez, WBZ 24-Hour Traffic Network.
7: And here's Carl Erickson with the forecast.
15: Increasingly cloudy tonight, low 52. And with clouds, a few peaks of sunshine tomorrow, it will be a cool day. And aside from a brief shower, much of the time should be rain-free, high 64. Mostly cloudy tomorrow night, a shower or two crossing the area, low 58. And a taste of spring on Wednesday, a very nice day with a partly sunny sky, high 75. And sunshine for the most part on Thursday, but will be noticeably cooler with a high of 62. I'm AccuWeather meteorologist Kai Erickson, WBZ, Boston's News Radio.
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7: 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The Rays have a 2-0 lead over the Guardians. 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
1: We are sticking with this topic. I thought we'd do an hour, but we're going to do more than an hour. So if you're on the line, Alex, Sandra, and Kate, you're going to be first up here. If you're not, 617-254-1030, 617-931-1030. My question is real simple. What holiday did you celebrate this past weekend? What holiday do you celebrate on the second Monday in October, which is today? Today is Columbus Day. That is the recognized federal holiday. In many states, or in some states, they recognize additional days or days in lieu of, but they are only state holidays because every federal worker across the country, there was no mail delivered today, you know, by regular on a regular postal routes. It's one of the federal holidays according to the U.S. Office of Personnel Management, Pay Administration. What are the federal holidays? The following federal holidays are established by law, 5 U.S.C. 6103, and there are 4, 5, 6, 7, 8, 9, 10, 11, as I count them. New Year's, MLK Day, Washington's Birthday, Memorial Day, Juneteenth, National Independence Day, Independence Day, July 4th, Labor Day, Columbus Day, Veterans Day, Thanksgiving Day, and Christmas Day. If you want to celebrate People's Indigenous Day or Native American Day, great. I don't have a problem with that. But understand and recognize that Columbus Day is still the federal, is a federal holiday. And that there is going to be a resurgence in Columbus, in my opinion. And I know that his reputation, because he was a man of the 15th century, Columbus sailed the ocean blue in 1492. He probably wasn't as refined as most of us. Okay. And maybe they did things that, we would look askance at today, but I don't know how many of us would have had the guts to have taken those three, creaky little ships across the Atlantic Ocean in hopes of finding the New World. Well, they found the New World. That's for sure. And for all of us, thank God they did. Okay, let's get to the phones. Alex and Millis. Alex, what day did you celebrate today?
20: Happy Columbus Day and Merry Christmas.
1: I celebrate Christmas every day. Did you notice, by the way, I'm asking everyone this question. When I was watching TV news and weather late last week and into the weekend, the weather people all kept saying, well, it's going to be kind of rainy on Sunday for the Patriots, but for the holiday on Monday, it will be fine. They never mentioned what the holiday was. That's the whole reason I'm doing this.
20: Do you think because the people don't want to say Merry Christmas, it's because of separation of church and state?
1: I think they're idiots. I think they're anti-Christian. Or they're anti-religious. Right. They are either evangelical atheists, and they don't want any religion You know, I'm a big fan of religions, okay? I don't happen to be Jewish, but I'm a big fan of Judaism because our country was founded on Christian, Judeo-Christian
0: ethics. Yeah.
1: Absolutely. So, no, I don't think so. I think some of them, then it becomes stylish. Well, I'm not going to wish Merry Christmas because there's a possibility the person might not celebrate Christmas and they will fall over and be shocked that someone. I ask people, when they wish me Merry Christmas, I say, if I know they celebrate Christmas, I say, Merry Christmas to you too.

0: are teams, plenty of teams, you know, the Spartans or whatever, and, you know, we don't get offended. But, you know, they can't use any, you know, I guess indigenous people names. You know, they say that they're cruel. So, for example, there were the Redskins before, you know, and
1: yeah,
0: people
1: right,
0: thought
1: sure.
0: that was... Yeah, so I don't know. I mean, it's not like you're trying to rewrite history or change history, you know?
1: No, the history books are written, and you know, sometimes they can come up with some sort of discovery. Look, when I watch Notre Dame, it's the Fighting Irish. They
0: right.
1: got this little leprechaun with his fist in the air. That's offensive to me. I mean, you know, when the Celtics are playing, they run around with this little short little leprechaun guy. Whoa, there's no such things as leprechauns, but they're identified as Irish. I could scream about that, but who cares? Who cares?
0: Right, you right. Know? No, yeah. Can I mention one thing, Dan, about... two, 3 weeks ago, there was a Greek singer in Boston at the Aganis Arena, and he's very famous. So they had the Scots in their kilts. They came out, and they were playing the bagpipes, which was awesome, you know. And I said to myself, the Scots never left since the World Cup. It was like, you know, unbelievable. And it's the singer's name was Argyros. And my wife was, you know, so elated to go to that show. It was our anniversary.
1: Well, that's but, wonderful.
0: You know, I'm getting off the top.
1: Thank you, thank you. No, you're right on point, Alex. You're bringing us up on your family activities, and we appreciate that as well. It's good to know that you and Mrs. Alex enjoyed a wonderful anniversary.
0: Sure.
1: Anna.
0: And my
1: okay.
0: lovely dog, Apollo. Our lovely dog, Apollo.
1: And what's your name? Your dog's name again is what?
0: It's Apollo.
1: Apollo, I knew it had a Greek theme to it. Alex, I got to run. Thank you much. Talk
0: Thank
1: to you later.
0: Bye.
1: We got them all in. We'll start on the cousins next time. Thanks very much. Have a good one. Bye-bye. Okay, we'll take a quick break. I got the only lines is 617-254-1030 if you want to get in. Alex never fails. Never fails. Talk to you. We'll be back right after this break.
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6: Looking forward to talking with Kate in Valley Forge. That's Valley Forge, Pennsylvania, I assume, Kate.
7: It sure it is. You know what? I had the best time talking to you on 9/11. You made me feel great. I called you that night because I was feeling so glum. I'm the one who called. I had worked there. And it was just hit me. You made me feel like $1 million, and I won't ever forget it.
6: Well, I appreciate the fact that you've come back and, you know, you enjoyed the conversation, and I hope you become a regular listener and a regular caller.
7: Oh, I am. I love to do it. I don't hold it against you. I had nothing to listen to, but you're back.
6: I'm back.
7: Well,
6: and
7: you know
6: I'll
7: what
6: be
7: about
6: here.
7: This holiday stuff?
6: Yeah.
7: I love them all. Maybe I'm simplistic or something, but
6: Nope. This
7: is a celebration, right? They call it, what are you celebrating? I wish people happy Columbus Day, happy Valentine, Merry Christmas, happy Hanukkah, happy Thanksgiving, Gong Hei Fa Choi for Chinese New Year, happy Easter. And I even used to wish people Ohio Gazimus, but I can't remember what holiday that's for because it's a celebration. Yeah. What it is not, you know, separating because of what you feel or what you choose to eliminate. It's nothing that it's an addition. It's not a subtraction.
6: Absolutely.
7: Look,
6: at Christmas time, obviously I happen to be Catholic, so I celebrate the birth of Christ. But my Jewish friends celebrate Hanukkah oftentimes right at the same time. The holiday that the black community, some of the black community celebrate Kwanzaa. And if I am talking to someone and I see them around that time, and I'll say, you know, what do you celebrate? Most black people in America celebrate Christmas because they're Christians. But
7: you're exactly right.
6: Some people I know celebrate Kwanzaa. Why? I'll wish happy Kwanzaa. Why not? I'm not black, but I certainly have the right to wish someone who's going to celebrate another holiday. I hope they have a good holiday. Just like I hope they have a nice Wednesday and a good Tuesday and a fine Friday. I mean, you know, and a satisfying Saturday. And I'll be as alliterative as I can and a sunny Sunday. Go ahead.
7: That's what America is. It's America the Beautiful. Yep. It's the land. It's America the Beautiful, liberty and justice, celebration for all. I'll tell you what it's not. I'm going to pronounce it wrong, but you know those little pictures you can get online? If you want to send somebody a quick message instead of writing, you can send them. They have things you can clip off a little picture. Well, one was a map today. I was looking for something for Columbus Day.
6: I think they're called emojis.
7: Okay, thank you. I have no idea. I thought it was GIF, but anyway, thank you. Yep, it's emoji. Well, one I saw this morning was kind of in cartoon stuff, but wasn't, you know, particularly fancy. But it was a rough map of the United States, and sprinkled throughout were different, like, representations of Native Americans, Indians. And that's cool. And it said, Happy Indigenous Peoples Day. What it's not, it was another version of it. It had the same thing, And then all of a sudden, this one had motion, a little ship coming in from the right, and words came up, big block letters, pushing the boat out saying, Happy Indigenous Peoples Day, but not Columbus Day. Nope, that's taking things away from people who are celebrating people who came here, and it's what our history is about. So it's not politics. You know what it is? It's a celebration. It's a recognition of who we are and what the Statue of Lady said, Statue of Liberty said. You know, she opened her arms to everybody. It's not tearing down. It's remembering and celebrating.
6: Right. And the only I guess, addendum that I would refer to the Statue of Liberty is I believe that as a country, we have a right to welcome people and we have a right to understand why they're coming here. And if they were coming here to be destructive, or they are not coming here to achieve citizenship, or they are coming here with malintent, I think we have a right as a country to regulate our borders and make sure that people come here the way in which we would prescribe.
7: Dan Ray, that's nothing but common sense. Somebody comes into your house and they've got, you know, a baseball bat ready to hit you.
6: Yes.
7: It is simply common sense. And when people do it because they don't like you, and so it's their intent to tear you down, not acceptable.
6: Absolutely. Absolutely. So, look, you're becoming one of my new favorite callers, Kate. I don't know how long you've been listening to me, but I hope you never stop, okay?
7: Years and years, and I'll keep going. Thanks a million. God bless
6: Thanks,
7: you.
6: Kate.
7: Bye,
6: come
7: Dan.
6: On. Come back more frequently. Thank you so much. Have a great night. Good night. All right, let's keep rolling here as we move through our list. We're going to go to Sandra down in Carver. Sandra, next on Nightside.
4: Hi, how are you?
6: I'm doing great.
4: Thank you for taking my call. I just want to say that to me, Columbus Day should have been left as it is, and the Indians could very easily have another Indigenous Peoples Day without any problem. Then there'd be no conflict whatsoever.
6: I agree with you totally. I agree with you totally. And by the way, Columbus Day really is as it is, because Columbus Day, according to what I read earlier, and I'd like to say it again, the U.S. Office of Personnel Management, questions and answers, what are federal holidays? The following federal holidays are established by law, 5 USC 6103, and it lists 11 days, and the 10th of those days is Columbus Day, second Sunday in October. So wherever you are in the United States and its territories, Columbus Day is celebrated. It's possible that in some states, and I read the list of some of those states, they celebrate other days, Indigenous Peoples Day or whatever like that. That's fine. But let's not eliminate, okay? Let's not eliminate days.
4: Right. Right. And I don't think anything should be eliminated. I think, you know, the statues to various things, just leave it well enough alone. And years ago, you said Shawmut Bank, and it was a great big Indian.
6: Yes.
4: I thought that was great. I thought,
6: yeah.
4: You know, I thought that was really a representation of the Indians. I didn't see anything wrong with it.
6: Look, the Chicago Blackhawks, all the teams that have used Indian or Native American imagery. I mean, the Chicago Blackhawks had one of the best logos of all the sports teams, as far as I'm concerned.
4: Anything wrong with that.
6: No,
4: right?
6: Neither do I. As they say, I happen to be Irish, and the only thing we have the Fighting Irish, the little guy with his fist raised, and then the leprechaun, Lucky the leprechaun with the Celtics. You know, he's like 4 feet tall. And all the Celtics players are 6'5" or bigger.
4: Right.
6: It diminishes. You know, I'm happy it's the Boston Celtics, and obviously it's because of the Irish immigrants and the people who came here from Ireland. And Boston is an Irish city, and we produced an Irish president named John Kennedy, who I'm very proud of. And, you know, I mean, that's what we have. We have, you know, different cultures, and we should celebrate them all, in my opinion.
4: And I just want to say this, too. The white man originally was indigenous because there were cavemen and women.
6: Well, you know what? I don't know. Do you think we had cavemen and women here before the Native, before
4: Well, somewhere Native along the line, before they came over, they were cavemen somewhere in some other country. And then also the Vikings were here before Columbus Day. They just kind of came quietly in and quietly left. But they say they find blue-eyed Indians, so, you know.
6: Eric the Red and all of that, and of course we have football.
4: So, but
6: why do we have the Minnesota Vikings in football? Because there's a big Scandinavian population in Minnesota, up in the upper
4: Midwest.
6: That's
4: right. So. And I'll tell you, there are a lot more people that have Indian blood than anybody really knows. And I'll tell you, I'm German, English, Indian, Irish, Scotch, Norwegian, and Swedish.
6: Good for you. Did you get that checked out at all? Did you do?
4: I never had a swab, but the history.
6: I have thousands
4: of pages of history.
6: Well, I loved it. Remember when Elizabeth Warren had her much ado about her blood test, and it came back like, you know, 1,064th Native American. I mean, the average person has more Native American blood than Chief Elizabeth. But
4: And I'll tell you, one of my relatives who, it appears as if he was half Indian, migrated up to Canada, settled on PEI. He had mills, and the Irish used to come from Ireland to mill their grain at his mills. He had such a good reputation. So, you know, and that family has immigrated. It's thousands and thousands of descendants, and nobody even knows that blood's there.
6: Yeah, wow.
4: And I've met so many people, and they're working with wildlife people. They might be farmers, a lot of doctors, nurses, EMTs, paramedics. And, you know, I kind of watch everything and see where people come from. And I ask people questions all the time, and I find all kinds of people related. And it just goes back. Nobody even knows, you know.
6: Well, I agree with the 6 degrees of separation, that and I know that's the idea that there's probably some friend of yours that I know that I have, you know, 6 degrees of separation to that friend, and if I mentioned that friend to you, you would say to me, "Oh, I know that person too." That's the concept of 6 degrees of separation, and I believe that.
4: Right.
6: I truly do believe that when you think about it.
4: Right.
6: Again, there's a lot of people who want to divide us. I want to unite us.
4: I think it's foolish, all this fighting.
6: Yeah.
4: I really do. I think it's silly.
6: We're all lucky to either have been born here or to have had our relatives, our forebears, to have migrated here. And if you can get here and you can contribute to this society, and I don't care if you're coming in as a doctor from Bangladesh or you're coming in as a farm worker from South America, if you're coming in here and going to do it correctly, accurately, and comply with the law, and you know, whatever shots you may need to come in here. That's one of the things that when we had this immigration of 20 million people, we have no idea what diseases were brought back into this country. You know, all of us, at least your age, my age, people who have been to school here in Massachusetts and New England, you had to get all of those shots. And I believe in the shots. But all of a sudden, the same people who were criticizing Robert F. Kennedy for taking it, and some of his ideas are crazy and some of his ideas make a lot of sense, they had no concern that there were 20 million people pouring over the border without any proof of any forms of inoculation. Didn't even register up with them.
4: Right.
6: And we have seen a little uptick in some of the diseases that we thought had long been since eradicated, sadly. So that might eventually be found to have been from illegal immigration where we had no control. Bring your inoculation, your shots that proved that you had whatever shots you needed. Remember the frenzy over they made people take COVID shots, but Americans, but if you were coming over the border, you didn't have to worry about any shots.
4: Right.
6: Inconsistent. Sandra, as always, thank you so much. We will talk again, okay?
4: Okay, thank you, and have a good night. Bye-bye.
6: You too. Bye-bye. Here comes the news. All of a sudden, I got a couple of open lines, so let's have at it. 617-254-1030, 617-931-1030. My name is Dan Ray, and this is Nightside. We are continuing to talk about the holiday this weekend. Did you celebrate it? And what holiday did you celebrate? The federal holiday everywhere in America is still, that's on the books, is Columbus Day. Simple as that. There are states that have other state holidays that they have added, but a state cannot eliminate a federal holiday. That's not permitted, period. 617-254-1030, 617-931-1030. We'll be right back on Nightside.
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16: I'm Madison Rogers with a quick check of the stories trending right now on WBZ News Radio 1030. After a hoax hostage situation shut down part of Route 3A, Cohasset police are hunting for whoever was behind a call.
17: The man told dispatchers he held two people at gunpoint inside a closed jewelry store and demanded money. Officers from five South Shore towns rushed in, closed the road, and swept the building. They found no one.
16: WBZ's Jay Willette. Tomorrow brings the first and only general election debate for Massachusetts Senate candidates.
18: The face-to-face will feature incumbent Ed Markey taking on Republican challenger John Deaton.
16: WBZ's Matt Phipps. Witness testimony starts tomorrow as a former Stoughton officer stands trial, accused of killing a pregnant woman to cover up a criminal relationship. Prosecutors have renewed a previously rejected push, asking a judge to allow testimony from three women who allegedly had affairs with Matthew Farwell. I'm Madison Rogers.
6: 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I chose prolotherapy with Dr. Al Franke in Stoneham. And am I glad I did. 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
6: All right, let me go next to Mick in Alston. Mick, you're next on Nightside. Hello?
8: Oh, hey, Dan, how you doing tonight? I had you on mute. It's a background noise.
6: Yeah, okay.
8: What's on your cleaning up. But anyways, I want to make this real quick, but Columbus was like an astronaut back in his day, and he was the first one who kind of proved the world was round back then in 1492, right? I always thought Columbus Day was Columbus Day. Indigenous Day, I thought they changed that to Thanksgiving was, it's Indigenous Peoples Day, right?
6: Oh, no. Thanksgiving is still a federal holiday as well. They haven't quite touched that. They have attempted to mess with a bunch of these holidays, to be honest with you. Christmas Day, there are a lot of people who don't celebrate Christmas. They have a right not to celebrate Christmas, but don't aggravate people who do want to celebrate Christmas. Same way, if someone doesn't want to celebrate Juneteenth, which is our newest holiday, I think it's a great holiday to celebrate. But, if you don't want to celebrate Juneteenth, that's your problem, not mine.
8: No, I agree. And I forget your caller from Pennsylvania. She kind of mentioned it's a celebration of all history. And I'm a big historian. And why not celebrate them all? Like Chinese New Year in America.
6: Yeah.
8: And I agree.
6: We do celebrate Chinese New Year. Kate, the caller you referred to, Valley Forge, Pennsylvania. Pretty good place to live if you're a fan of American history.
8: Never been here, but I'm planning to go. But a few more local ones are the Suffolk County holidays. We had Patriots Day, Evacuation Day, and Bunker Hill Day. Mm-hmm. Yep. All very critical to American history, all 3 days.
6: Yeah, and I think
8: they're trying to wipe them out now, right? They're local holidays, I know. But
6: yeah, I don't think that they're county holidays. I don't think people are trying to wipe them out. Patriots Day is a big deal in that it's the day oftentimes when the marathon is run. Marathon Monday coincides with Patriots Day. The Red Sox are always at home on Patriots Day for that annual morning game. People go to the Red Sox game, and then they leave the ballpark about 2 o'clock, and they watch the people come across the finish line. It's one of the first days of spring.
8: Start of the Revolutionary War and Evacuation Day, they contributed to like St. Patrick's Day when the British left Boston Harbor, right? We got the British out of Boston Harbor and kind of wiped that out a little bit. St. Patrick's Day.
6: They're both. I mean, you celebrate Evacuation Day on St. Patrick's Day, but St. Patrick's Day has become much more, it's less focused on the history, but a lot of that history was kind of rekindled in the 250th this summer. So there's some positives about that as well. Mick, thanks very much for joining the conversation. I appreciate it. Enjoyed the conversation.
8: Dan, can I mention one more point? You were talking some politically correct things. Like the Florida State Seminoles and the Kansas City Chiefs, they still do that whoa chant. But nobody says anything about it.
6: And the Atlanta Braves still do that. I remember when Ted Turner and Jane Fonda, yeah, as a matter of fact, they were doing that before the Dodgers eliminated them. Yeah.
8: And my last point is the paddy wagon, named, kind of derogatory towards Irish like yourself.
6: Very derogatory.
8: But can you imagine if we updated the name to the paddy wagon to today's standards? Would there be an outcry?
6: Well, I
8: but
6: don't think
8: it's that, a paddy wagon.
6: I don't think they use, when you're listening to police radios, they don't use the phrase paddy wagon anymore. That has fallen out of favor, because the idea was that in the old days, the guy who was drunk put Paddy in the wagon and take him somewhere.
8: Right. You still hear it, though, when you see the car driving around, you know, that pickup truck style transport vehicle. But if they've updated it, I did the outcry everywhere for that. But that's it.
6: All right. Thank you, Mick. Appreciate the call.
8: All right.
6: Good night. Let me go to Norm in Worcester. Norm, you are next on Nightside. Go right ahead, Norm.
19: Yes, I'm here.
6: Yes, sir. Go right ahead. You're on the air. Welcome.
19: Yeah. In 1492, Columbus sailed the ocean blue.
6: He sure did.
19: Guess what I'm celebrating.
6: Yeah, that's great. What bothered me and what really prompted this, and I don't know if you picked up on it, but when I was watching the various newscasts and weather forecasts up as we approached the weekend, none of the weather folks, and I know what happened, was the news director said to the weather people, now, we're not calling it Columbus Day, and we're not calling it Indigenous Peoples Day, because that's going to upset some people, so just call it the holiday weekend. Did you notice that, that all the weather people were saying, well, on the upcoming holiday, what are we talking about? What holiday? Is it Christmas, Thanksgiving, Columbus Day? What is it?
19: I don't know if I noticed that, but on the holiday weekend thing, the way I look at it on holiday weekends is like, on Columbus Day, it always falls on a Monday, so Monday is the holiday, but it's also holiday weekend because of the weekend. But like, say July 4th falls on a Wednesday. Well, it's just July 4th. If it falls on a Monday, it gets two accolades. Monday is July 4th, and it's a holiday weekend. So
6: no,
19: anytime a holiday.
6: I do understand point, but what I'm saying is there's normally, if let us say Christmas falls on a Saturday or a Sunday, or for that matter, on Monday.
19: Right.
6: They will say Christmas weekend. They'll say Christmas,
19: right.
6: Christmas on Monday. Everyone's got a long weekend. Blah blah. Right. It was intentionally, in my opinion, omitted from literally every weather forecast I saw, and that's what happens. We erode our tradition. We erode. Look, people have attacked Columbus Day for a whole lot of reasons, and in many places, some states have, in addition, an Indigenous Peoples Day, which is great. I'm not opposed to that. The more, the merrier. But to eliminate, I don't want school kids not to understand that there was this guy named Christopher Columbus who took upon himself a great personal risk to him and his crew to find the New World. And he ended up somewhere in the Caribbean. I'm not even sure whether it was Haiti or the Dominican Republic, wherever it was.
19: The Americas anyways. He discovered the Americas, kind of halfway between North America and South America.
6: Well, I think he thought he was going to find India. I think that he was looking for a shorter route to India. I believe historically
19: I think that was his intention.
6: And I think they had no idea that there was these couple of
19: continents. A big continent in between.
6: North America and South America, right. You got it.
19: And there's no Panama Canal.
6: Not yet. That's about 400 years later, if I'm not mistaken. Okay.
19: Hey, Norm, but at least, thank you. At least they call it a holiday weekend anyways. They just didn't really mention the holiday part of it, the holiday day part of it.
6: I just think that, do you know what they call, I mentioned this earlier, maybe you were not listening. I read something the other day. In the country of Uruguay, do you know what they call Christmas?
19: They do not.
6: They call it Family Day.
19: Okay, well, that's fine. They want to call it that.
6: It's not fine. It's not fine with me, because I'm not celebrating the family. We're celebrating the birth of Christ.
19: Oh, yeah, but
6: that's
19: in their country,
6: Christmas is about.
19: Well, if they're over here, yeah, you might not like that. But if that's their thing in their country,
6: I think it dilutes the holiday. When you diminish the holiday, I mean, if all of a sudden we eliminate it and St. Patrick's Day and just called it March 17th, over generations,
19: the news, at least on this holiday, Columbus Day, the news media didn't outright mention it, because if they would have to say both. They'd have to say Columbus Day and Indigenous Peoples Day, or well, say nothing. And all their editors say,
6: that's where political correctness takes away from the conversation. They could have said, whether you're celebrating Columbus Day or Indigenous Peoples Day, I hope.

0: you have a great holiday. That's all I'm saying. Okay, it's give the caller.
1: So what's the city count?
0: It would be like if when I introduced you and I said, and as opposed to saying, hey, we're going to talk with Norm from Worcester. Norm from Worcester, you're next. If I said, we got a guy here from Worcester. Okay, guy from Worcester, go ahead. No, you got a name.
1: Yeah. That's why be okay with that. I'm easy going.
0: Don't be too easy going on great American traditions. All right, Norm, I got to run here because I'm past my break.
1: Right.
0: Thank you, my friend.
1: All right.
0: Talk to you soon. Call again. Breaking, coming back on Nightside. We'll get everybody in right on the other side of this quick break on Nightside.
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0: Okay, we're going to get everybody in. Everybody on the line, you will get in between now and 10, and then we're going to change. We have a guest coming up at 10 o'clock. But Tom, Michael, and Brent, you get stay right there. Let's start it off with Michael in Alston. Michael, next on Nightside. Go right ahead.
11: Hi, Dan. I enjoy your show. First-time caller, long-time listener.
0: Well, thank you very much. It's always interesting why people make that first-time call. Welcome.
11: Thank you. I'm grateful. I'll be brief. I get the dog in the car with me. I just want to make the point that The indigenous Native Americans owned thousands of African slaves. The actual date of Juneteenth should be June 14, 1886. That's when the Treaty of 1886 was signed, and the Indians agreed to release their African slaves. You can read about that. There's an article by Marquette University that confirms that. It's nothing more than virtue signaling. Christopher Columbus died over 500 years ago. They complain about him, yet the Indians owned slaves until 1866 and were, in fact, the last slave masters in America. That's all I really want to say.
0: Well, let me just say this one. I appreciate that. I was unaware of that. I've learned something tonight. You said that's your point of reference is an article out of Marquette University?
11: Yes, you can Google that. It's titled, When Did Slavery Really End in America?
0: Okay, great. That's really the Indians
11: actually had contingents fighting for the Confederate Army in support of slavery. So I just think that, you know, historical accuracy should supersede virtue signaling.
0: Well, I appreciate
11: it'll that. Always be it'll always be Columbus Day to me.
0: Okay. Do you happen to be an? You sound like you might be an academic. Are you an academic?
11: No. Just know a little bit about it.
0: Okay,
11: I've read up on it.
0: Appreciate it.
11: I enjoy history.
0: Michael,
11: thank
0: do me
11: you.
0: A
11: I'm
0: favor.
11: Grateful for your show.
0: Call more often. I really enjoyed the information. I'm going to go try to read that article tomorrow, as a matter of fact. Thank you very much.
11: Marquette University. Yes, sir. Thank you.
0: Thank you again. Let me go next to Brent is in Maine. Brent, you are next on Nightside. Got you and one more, and then we're done with this topic. Go right ahead, Brent.
12: Yes, well, there are other things I would like to see celebrated. First place, Leif Erikson Day is the 9th of October, and I always feel too bad that we don't make more out of our Norse heritage, of the Norsemen who came over here. Unlike Columbus, when Leif Erikson came over here, and Thorfinn Karlsefni and all these Norse people, they came over as private citizens. They weren't supported by the Norwegian government.
0: Right.
12: No government support. Yeah, then Columbus had support of the Spanish government.
0: Correct.
12: And
0: correct.
12: Yeah,
0: Queen Isabella, right, yep.
12: I would love to see more streets maybe named Erikson Street or Karlsefni Street. There have been desecrations of statues of Leif Erikson and Thorfinn Karlsefni, just as there have been Columbus, and I don't like any of that. And there are other things, holidays. I think we other things we should celebrate. I'm a big one for Metric Week. I celebrated Metric Week last week, which was the week of 10/10, and I presented the metric system to sixth graders at a Catholic grade school. I think maybe metric should be mentioned around the 4th of July. We got rid of the British monetary system in 1792 and went to a dollar divided into 100 cents. We should seriously think that completing our independence from England is getting rid of pounds and inches and all that. Then another thing that we should do, we should make Boxing Day a holiday. Christmas is one of the most important days of the year. Boxing Day, if it were a legal holiday, could be used as a travel day. Because if people travel to see their families and they want to celebrate December on the December 25th.
0: I always thought Boxing Day was when you boxed up the items you didn't want and send it back by Amazon.
12: I guess originally Boxing Day was where you boxed up gifts for servants. I think, I don't know, I'm not of English heritage, but I really don't know.
0: I'm guessing you must be Scandinavian is what I'm guessing.
12: No, I'm actually half French and half Italian. But
0: all right, Brent, I got to let you run because you've made so many points in 2.5 minutes. I want to save a couple of minutes for one more caller. Okay, we will talk. Call more often. You're always an interesting caller when you call. But you got to call more often. Okay.
12: Okay. Talk to you later. Bye bye.
0: Bye bye. Tom in Brockton is going to wrap it for us. Tom, we got a little less than 2 minutes left. You're at the end of the train this time. Go ahead, Tom.
13: Yeah, of course. With regards to people that feel guilt of what happened to the Native Americans in this country. My ancestry goes back to the 1630s. Robert Fuller was my ancestor that settled in Massachusetts. He had two sons and a wife murdered by King Philip's warriors back in 1675. Ooh. Do I have any animosity to anybody who's a Wampanoag now? Of course not. It was history.
0: Yeah.
13: But the other thing is, for the highly educated white liberals that virtue signal, that feel guilt about how this country was settled and founded, do not leave your land to your children when you pass. Do the morally correct thing and give it back to the rightful owners, the Wampanoags, if you live in this state.
0: Sure.
13: I'm sick and tired of these people that, oh, whoa, we were awful. No, yeah. We were not awful. People generations before us were awful. And then I read up something interesting today about General Amherst, a British officer that did, in fact, lace blankets laced with smallpox.
0: Yep.
13: Somewhere down in Baltimore, if I'm not mistaken.
0: Yeah.
13: And they had a professor back in the 90s named Ward Churchill, a windbag that finally was disproven all of his stuff about how the United States government constantly tried to pass off smallpox and other contagious diseases to the Native people. The problem
0: was
13: that
0: it was out of Colorado. Tom, I hate to do this to you, but I'm up at 10 o'clock.
13: I know.
0: And I got to break. Bye.
13: Thank Later.
0: You, my friend. We'll talk soon. Looking forward to it, as always. Thank you. Here comes the 10. We're going to change topics. We're going to talk a little politics, midterm election politics, with Spencer Kimball, pollster extraordinaire from Emerson College.
14: Coming.
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19: 63 degrees in Boston at 10 o'clock. Good evening. I'm Dan Watkins. Here's what's happening. Witness testimony is expected to begin tomorrow at the Matthew Farwell trial in Boston Federal Court. WBZ's Madison Rogers reports that prosecutors are renewing a push to call three women that the former Stoughton officer allegedly had affairs with to the stand.
20: When Farwell came to Sandra Birchmore's Canton apartment the night of her death in 2021, he'd been wearing a mask. His attorneys have told jurors it was a step to hide the affair from his wife, and that argument now has prosecutors pushing for testimony that's previously been ruled out by the judge. Evidence of several other alleged affairs that prosecutors argue will show he didn't didn't take those kinds of steps and treated his criminal relationship with Birchmore starkly differently. That night, Farwell says the troubled, pregnant 23-year-old tragically took her own life, as local investigators then concluded. Prosecutors allege she killed Birchmore and staged the scene, the hot relationship that started with the grooming of a teenager in a police youth explorer program. Evidence has ruled out Farwell as the father of the unborn child, but she allegedly told him he was. Madison Rogers, WBZ, Boston's News Radio.
19: A swatting hoax is under investigation in Cohasset. Officials say that a man called 911 last night, reporting that he was barricaded inside of a closed jewelry store on Route 3A, holding two hostages at gunpoint. He demanded money in exchange for the hostages' release. Multiple police departments in the area responded and shut down part of 3A. But when the officers contacted the business owner and employees, everyone was confirmed to be safe. And then police went inside the building, and no one was there. It was determined to be a hoax. Police believe that the caller had gained access to the business's video surveillance system. A controversial housing development in Plymouth near a Superfund site has been called off after facing insurmountable backlash from neighborhood residents.
1: Upon hearing about this Pulte project in North Plymouth,
21: I just feel like it's really bad.
1: Callie was one of the many who had expressed opposition, even had a sign in her yard that lined these neighborhoods saying no to a planned 163-unit development.
21: Absolutely not.
1: Late last week, Pulte Homes pulled the project as backlash only continued to grow in town. They were still in the permitting process. Neighbors like Natalie saying it would have been too much for this already cramped neighborhood.
22: In a two-block area. In just this two-block area.
23: It's a disaster.
1: The construction boom in town will likely continue for other parts of Plymouth, but for this little corner, a sigh of relief at the moment. Reporting from North Plymouth, Jim McKay, WBZ, Boston's News Radio.
19: Pope Leo is preparing to have surgery tomorrow to remove a nodule on his lung. The procedure isn't expected to slow the first American pontiff down. ABC's Tom Sufi Burridge with more from the Vatican.
24: He also said he still intends to travel to South America next month on a two-week trip, including to Peru, where he used to live and work. And we're also learning Pope Leo has completed a full schedule of events this morning. The Vatican saying he is expected to remain in the hospital for about a week so he can fully recover once that nodule on his lung has been removed.
19: And the Pope says that the abnormality on his lung is in a very initial phase and well localized. 10:03, traffic and weather together. The Subaru Retailers of New England all-wheel drive traffic on the threes with Steve Perez. What's going on, Steve?
25: Well, we've got an abbreviated work schedule so far as we ease back in after the holiday. Downtown, things are looking good. South of the city, one major delay, Route 3 south of work crew at Union Street with delays that start right at the Braintree split. And then there's a minor delay in Kingston at Route 3A. North of the city, 128 north of Route 20 in Waltham, then at Route 3, then at Linfield at Walnut Street. Road work, but not much of a slowdown. Still moving slowly on Route 1 both ways at the Topsfield Fairgrounds. And Route 3 north from 128 to Concord Road, some overnight paving, but not a whole lot of delay. West of the city, 495 north, a setup by the Pike won't slow you down. 290 west setting up in Worcester right now, a westbound work crew at Grafton Street right now, a speed limit ride. 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
19: Here's Carl Erickson with the forecast.
26: Partly the mostly cloudy tonight, low 52, and still a lot of clouds around tomorrow, but also a few peaks of sunshine. It will be a cooler day with a spotty shower, high 64. Mostly cloudy tomorrow night, still a couple of showers around, low 58. Then drying out on Wednesday with more in the way of sunshine, a nice and warmer afternoon in store with a high of 75. Mostly sunny Thursday, but it will be cooler with a high of 62. I'm AccuWeather meteorologist Kai Erickson, WBZ, Boston's News Radio.
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19: In sports, it's the bottom of the seventh down in Tampa, game one of the ALCS, the Rays and Guardians.

0: are tied at 2. And earlier today, the Brewers took a 2-0 series lead in the National League Championship Series after beating the Dodgers 7-4. It's 63 degrees in Boston at 10:06. Let's get back to Nightside with Dan Ray. I'm Dan Watkins, WBZ, Boston's News Radio.
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2: Well, it is my pleasure to welcome Spencer Kimball, the director of polling at Emerson College. We're going to talk about the midterm elections. And if you have a question about any of these pretty high-profile races that are going on around the country, both at the governor's level and at the United States Senate level, we have a governor's fight and a Senate fight here in Massachusetts. In New Hampshire, there is a governor's fight and a Senate fight. In New Hampshire as well, there's a very high-profile Senate fight and governor's fight in the state of Maine. And so there's a lot of races to be watching. And someone who watches them very closely and has a great reputation, again, I mentioned Spencer Kimball and Dave Paleologus, who are the folks, my go-to people. Spencer Kimball, welcome back to Nightside. How are you, sir?
3: I'm well, Dan. Thanks for having me.
2: My pleasure. How's Emerson College doing these days? It seems to, its profile seems to be getting up there. I see them quoted in many ways, and a lot of it has to do with polling. How long has polling been something that's so important, I think, to the reputation of Emerson College nationally?
3: Yeah, well, it's more than just being on the corner of Boylston and Tremont, but that's not too bad. But actually, the program started with Dave Paleologus in 1999. He was a professor at Emerson College before his career really takes off at Suffolk and obviously everything he's done for the last quarter century or so in the industry. And, he brought it to the college. And I studied under Dave at Suffolk and brought it kind of back to life about 15 years ago. And since that time, we've had a chance to study as the evolution of surveys has evolved in modern day technology. If you think about it, when we were doing surveys at the beginning, we were calling landlines. Though landlines are great, that's what I'm calling in on right now. We prefer to speak on cell phones now and text messages, and our modes of communication have evolved drastically a lot, you know, within these 15 years. And that's what we study, and that's what we're doing. And we use the pre-election polling as ways to test out these new modes of communication and how best to measure public opinion in the 21st century.
2: What percentage, and if you know, oftentimes I have questions I just shoot in the dark. What percentage of Americans now even have a landline? It has to be less than, I'm guessing, 25%?
3: Oh, yeah. Yeah, no, it's on the lower end. They're phasing out. However, people do have emergency landlines in their homes, though when they ring, they probably are wondering, you know, what's that noise? There are enough that it can be part of a measurement for public opinion. I don't think it can be a complete measurement. It's not a fully representative part of the population, but it is a segment of the population that, you know, may differ than some of the other, you know, some of us who don't have landlines at all. You know, some of us can't even fathom not having a cell phone, but there are portions of the population that don't.
2: Well, when I said 25%, I was thinking of combined both people who only have a landline, which I'm sure is even substantially less, but there's a lot of people who have a landline. If they have an alarm system on their house, the landline is hardwired to the alarm system. So, but either landline alone or landline, you know, for another reason, I'll bet it's not much more than 25% in total.
3: It's about 45, 50 million numbers out there in the country, 240 million adults. So there's a lot of them. There's laws about how often we can call them. But but the preferred method today is calling cell phones, texting cell phones,

0: Not exactly, and not to unmask the process too much for our audience, but
1: okay,
0: the
1: sure enough,
0: but it's important that there is what we call a pending. So when I call that cell phone, you know, I know who the person's supposed to be. So based on whose number it is. Now maybe your parents got you that cell phone a couple of years ago, and it's under their name. But if it's under your name, we generally have it appended back to your vote history, your demographics,
1: and then as you
0: answer those demographic questions, they confirm that data, and that's what allows us to what we call verify the participants.
1: I've learned a couple of things tonight, and I just learned that that there is somewhere a cell phone listing. I mean, I still think about the local little phone book you had, the West Suburban phone book or the North Suburban phone book.
0: Oh, sure.
1: You know, but so, well, okay, I stand corrected then. So you again, and I always like to emphasize this before we get to the specifics, you pride yourself, and I know Dave Paleologos and other pollsters, John Zogby, you pride yourself on accuracy. You're like the professional athlete. You don't have to hit 1,000, but you've got to have a pretty good percentage of success, just like the professional athlete does. And, you know, a lot of people still are of the belief that pollsters are rigged the numbers. You are trying as best you can. You, if I'm not mistaken, Emerson College in 2024, called the race in Iowa, the presidential race in Iowa, with a great deal of accuracy. After the Des Moines Register was way off their last poll. Correct me if I'm wrong. I think I have the players involved correct here. Do I not?
0: Yes, but you know Ronald Reagan's 11th commandment: never speak ill of another pollster. So
1: I think he said Republican. No, I won't. I will make the point that the Des Moines Register, which has been a highly significant newspaper over the decades, because particularly once the Iowa caucuses came into vogue in the 70s, they missed it. They had Harris winning Iowa, and that was not what it was, and as a matter of fact, they were off by, well, a lot, and you guys nailed it, and we'll just leave it like that. You have a great track record. What I want to talk about when we come back is, we're 3 weeks out, the election day is 3 weeks from tomorrow, which is just incredible that this election is closed that fast. I think arguably midterm elections can be even more interesting than presidential elections, although the consequences are perhaps a little less at stake in the midterms. But you still have a third of the Senate, and the entire House is up for grabs. And we're going to get a sense of what you think is going on abroad in the land. My guest, Spencer Kimball. If you want to ask about any race, Spencer will tell you what they have, what they're finding. 617-254-1030, 617-931-1030. Coming right back on Nightside. We're going to talk about the elections, the midterm elections, 3 weeks away. We are on the eve, 3 weeks from right now, of the 2026 midterm elections, and it's an important election for both parties.
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15: We're talking with Spencer Kimpel, the director of polling at Emerson College. So, Spencer, as I'm listening to all the cognoscenti on radio and television, the sense that you get is that the Republicans are in big trouble, led by a president who is unpopular. Prices, gasoline, and everything, I guess, that you buy at the store is up. The war has not gone as smoothly or with the alacrity that President Trump suggested it was going to go. He said something like 4 to 6 weeks. We're now into, what, the eighth or going into the ninth month, I guess. How bad do you think it looks for the Republicans, or how good does it look for the Democrats, in your opinion? This is a midterm, which always goes against the incumbent in the White House, and in this case, the incumbent is Donald Trump. What are we looking at, in your opinion? Is it going to be a really bad night for the Republicans?
16: Well, Dan, I think you lay out the premise that it is a midterm election, and the party out of power generally wins seats, and that's what we're seeing in the House. Now, what seats those are going to be are state-specific, and we're going to have to look at, you know, from the 2nd District of Maine to the 1st in New Hampshire to a slew of races in New York, Pennsylvania, and so on. But the generic ballot test does lean towards the Democrats by about 8 points right now, and that's similar to what we saw in 2018, where the polling had it around 8 points, and it landed about that number. So you'd expect to see that open up the House towards the Democrats and Jeffries potentially becoming the Speaker. On the Senate side, 8 points, you know, it's interesting. The 8 points doesn't necessarily correlate at a state level. And it doesn't back in 2018 or in 22 either, even in waves or in these type of elections. It just seems, as we look at this data, you know, my general analysis is the electorate is so polarized that I don't think we're going to see as much of a swing, particularly in those Senate seats. Now, it'll be tighter than they were in 24, but we'll see if the Democrats are able to get over the top in some of these tougher races where the Trump has won Ohio and Iowa and Texas for these three last cycles. Even Maine, you know, that's an interesting race because the Democrats have won the state, but Susan Collins is a crafty veteran up there that seems to know how to get her votes and is certainly running a closer race than what you would have expected in a bigger wave election, but we'll see if that materializes or not. And so a lot, I think, is still on the edge, but maybe not as far over yet for the Democrats, you know, to take the Senate.
15: So let's talk about a few of the races that are high profile. You have in Maine, you have Collins, who's been elected now. I think this is her fifth election. If she's successful, she's been there a long time. She has cast some controversial votes, some votes that have supported President Trump, some that have not supported President Trump. So she is running with the albatross of the Trump administration in a state which is now pretty Democratic. What is her formula to success? I mean, she's running against the former, I guess, Senate president in Maine, who was picked in a similar fashion to Kamala Harris was picked in 2024. This other fellow, Graham Platner, had won the primary, and then His candidacy was blown up by a bunch of stories that dealt with his treatment of women. How much of an advantage is that to Collins?
16: Well, I think it gives an edge to Collins from at least that issue alone. The Democrats not being able to go with the nominee who won the primary and having to hand over the nomination to Jackson muddies it up, the nomination, and I think you're seeing that in the numbers where Jackson holds a slight lead, and as I think the debates go on up there, Collins, they debated last week, and Collins did pretty well, held her own, so did Jackson, but this is a referendum on the incumbent, and we'll see if Jackson was able to make enough inroads there. Collins didn't have any moments that would prohibit her from being able to hold office. They've got a few more debates to go, and we'll see if anything happens in any of those that could be potential game changers. But that's exactly the type of race where the Democrats need to pick up a seat to try to take back the House. Take back the Senate, and you know it's not a foregone conclusion that Jackson's going to be able to do that. And
15: one of the races that we see a lot of here in the Boston area is the New Hampshire race, former Senator John Sununu against a young congressman, relatively young congressman compared to Sununu, in the first congressional district of New Hampshire. How tough will it be for Sununu to come back and win a seat that he won in 2000 and then lost in 2006? He's been out of office for 20 years.
16: Yeah, he's got to dust off the, though luckily for him, his brother might know a few people to call in town. So the Sununu name is, you know, obviously very strong here in New Hampshire. His polling numbers, though, have been in the low 40s, low to mid 40s, and we've seen Pappas knocking at 50. It would be a tougher, I think, pickup for Sununu to beat Pappas than for Collins to beat Jackson. So for the Republican to hold Maine, it would be easier, I think, than for Sununu to try to pick up an open seat here. You know, Pappas is a popular incumbent congressperson. However, there is an anti-incumbency feel that I see across the country. So some of these Democrats who you would think would be doing maybe a little bit better in these races, they're not. And part of it is that incumbency. And I think voters are kind of tired of what's been happening, are looking towards the future. And, you know, there is an opportunity there to be more of the outsider approach and try to win that way.
15: Okay. Very quickly, I just want to touch on Massachusetts, and then I want to broaden it a little bit and talk about some of the national races. What do you see in terms of Marky Deaton and Healy Minogue? Certainly those are two stronger Republican candidates than in recent years, but Deaton, it's the second time around, and sometimes candidates do better the second time around. And you know, Marky is 6 years older than he was 6 years ago. Do the Republicans have any chance, in your opinion, based upon what you're polling in either of those races?
16: We have not polled the race, but our colleagues have, and it doesn't look, you know, anything that's added in double digits, as we know in politics, is a blowout. You know, 10 points. Listen, it's a tough race, 10 points, but it's just considered more of a blowout. Obviously, 20 would be even better. However, it looks like Minogue is running a pretty solid race. And to your point about Dean, sometimes, you know, like Charlie Baker, the second run gets you over the top. I'm not sure that's going to be successful for Dean. But if Minogue can beat expectations and run a tight race against who I think a national figure in Governor Healy and do better than, you know, what Markey will do, and it looks like by the polling it could be by 10 points or so, that does set him up for a potential another run for either Senate or governor in 2030. So it'll be interesting to see how that campaign plays out. And then on the Senate side, they're debating tomorrow, so it'll be interesting to see if there is a moment that creates an opportunity for a game changer, you know, before June 27th, we don't normally, you know, we would refer back to probably Nixon, Kennedy. But now, you know, the Biden-Trump debate is that game-changing moment. We'll see if that was to happen. But at this point, I would give Markey that he would run ahead of Healy. And that's pretty impressive for an 80-year-old senator.
15: Either in a marathon or in a political race, that's for sure. My guest is Spencer Kimball. We're going to hit some other races as well. If you'd like to ask a question, you have a polling expert, someone who literally lives and breathes the numbers. And feel free. 617-254-1030, 617-931-1030. We're coming right back on Nightside with Spencer Kimball. And we've touched on some of the New England races. We're going to spread it out a little bit now and look a little bit nationally. And again, remember some of these names, because on election night, they'll be a lot more familiar to you, even the names of people from some of the states that are outside of New England. Back on Nightside, my name is Dan Ray. Feel free to join the conversation. We'll be back right after the break.
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2: I'm Dan Watkins with a quick check of the stories trending on WBZ News Radio 1030. Testimony is expected to begin Tuesday at the federal trial of Matthew Farwell. He's the former Stoughton police officer that's accused of killing Sandra Birchmore in 2021 and staging her death to look like a suicide. Police from all over the South Shore responded to a hostage standoff Sunday night that ended up being nothing but a hoax. WBZ's Jay Willett says the investigation's underway.
3: A caller told dispatchers he had two hostages at gunpoint inside a closed jewelry store on Route 3A in Cohasset. He called out officers' positions as they moved and described backrooms only employees ever see. Police say that's because he had hacked into the store's security cameras. There were no hostages, no one was hurt.
2: And the city of Boston announces that its Hub on Wheels event, which includes biking on a car-free Storrow Drive, will return next year. I'm Dan Watkins.
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1: My guest is Emerson College pollster, excuse me, Spencer Kimball. Spencer, before we go, some of the national races or some of the races in other states nationally, what would you say the temperature of the body politic is? We've just been through, we're in the middle of a war. Prices, as a consequence, are up. Are both parties as anxious to vote, or do the Democrats have an advantage in terms of their passion to get to the polls this November?
4: Yeah, we see the excitement level for the Democrats high, and both in the stated question, how excited are you to vote, you know, on a scale of 1 to 5, and then we also ask how likely they are to vote, vary somewhat if they've already voted. And we noticed that in the primaries, the Democrats were voting very, very high. Republicans were coming out, too. So I think you're going to see both parties.

0: in turnouts at a fairly high clip. I think it'll be the independents that will come out at a slightly lower level, and that'd probably be more beneficial for the Republicans because the independents are breaking more for the Democrats right now based on those issues that you mentioned just a few moments ago.
1: Now, President Trump is campaigning in a lot of states, and it looks to me like he intends to campaign for the next 3 weeks. He was in Youngstown, Ohio today, or maybe even late tonight, and he's going to be moving around the country in a lot of states where he normally wouldn't be. This is his last hurrah. How important is that factor as far as you're concerned? He has always had a very loyal Trump base, but he had a tough time in 2018 turning those Trump voters who voted for him in 2016 to get back to the polls in 2018. Is that normal for a president to have that problem? Is that the kernel of the off-year problem for incumbent presidents generally?
0: Well, you know, President Trump likes to be on the campaign trail. And in this case, so in 2018, the Democrats take the House by, I think, about 20 seats or so, and then the Senate with a couple, maybe two. They don't hit their expectations. And when you look at this map, you say, well, if the president shows up in Ohio, Texas, Kansas, he should be able to pull those states back over to the red side, considering he's won them, you know, by double digits for three elections, you know, at least Ohio and Kansas by double digits, and Texas recently by close to 14 points. I don't know if we're going to see him much in North Carolina, but there are a couple of congressional races in North Carolina in the 1st and the 11th district that would be worth him trying to get that base vote out. I think part of the strategy is to make sure that the Trump vote does get out, and then we'll see if there's a shift in that independent. But the other concern is that it alienates the Democrats and brings out more of their vote as well in some of these areas, and reminds them that, you know, they lost the last election. So, you know, there's a give and take on it, but strategy makes sense, especially in those red states, to bring those back over to the Republican column.
1: Well, when he goes out and he campaigns in front of these big crowds or crowds, however big they might be, he doesn't seem to have the discipline that he should have. So, for example, just last week, he made this comment, which I don't think he intended to suggest that he was wishing ill will on the people of San Diego or Los Angeles, but it sort of sounded pretty awkward. And he got a lot of heat for this one. Cut number 23, please, Rob.
2: I want to see a tremendous victory. You want to see a tremendous victory because it verifies all the things we did. And again, remember, with the war, it's just artificial. It's a little bit high. It's a small price to pay for keeping the world safe, keeping our country safe. They can take out a city. Let him take out Los Angeles. Let him take out San Diego. This is a very small price to pay. And it's going to be over with very soon. It's essentially almost over with. And they might keep going a little long. You know, they always say they have a big threshold for pain. They need it. Let me tell you, they need it. But it's going to end very soon. And it'll end one way or the other.
1: He keeps saying it's going to end very soon. Obviously, soon is in the rearview mirror at this point. But how can you be so undisciplined to say something like that and leave the impression that that the impression that was left was that he almost didn't care about San Diego or Los Angeles if Iran had gotten a nuclear weapon and decided to hit either or both of those cities. How can you be that undisciplined as a president, or for that matter, as a presidential candidate?
0: President Trump has a certain personality, in his charisma, and sometimes in his speeches, he goes in these rants and ideas, and he does have to walk them back, and what you just hear, but it doesn't seem to lose his supporters. They'll cringe at it, and they may speak and say, "Well, I wish he didn't say that," but I think come November 3rd, they'll still vote Republican. And now, you know, there are some breaks in that coalition that he had in 24, and we'll see if those voters come out and vote Democrat or if they just don't vote at all. But that's generally been how President Trump has presented himself. If you recall, I think his original campaign manager, Corey Lewandowski, would call it Trump being Trump, and that's what the campaign was willing to do. Remember with the John McCain statements early in his candidacy that were not traditionally talked about on the campaign trail. Trump changed a lot of that rhetoric, and I think this is just an example of that.
1: Yeah, well, this was, as far as I was concerned, a completely unforced error. Clearly, there was an animus that he had for whatever reason towards John McCain, which was completely, in my opinion, unjustified. But there had to be some sort of a personal animus that existed with McCain and I think also with Vice President Cheney's family. He tries to clean it up in cut number 24. He tries to clean it up, but it's almost as if the damage has been done.
2: But you want to see trauma, you want to see problems, and I said it the other day, let them hit a missile into San Diego or Los Angeles on the way. Let them hit. You want to see a horror show? You want to see problems? Let them hit San Diego. Let them hit Los Angeles, and you want to see some bad things happen. You want to see a country that would be in free fall. We're not going to let that happen. We protect our cities. We protect our country. We're not letting that happen.
1: Yeah, so he turns around on it here, but it looks to me like that the damage is done, is what I'm trying to say. Spencer, let's go ahead. I'm sorry.
0: No. I was just going to say the crowd was cheering, though, for him. So.
1: Yeah, they're cheering for him, but it almost sounded like they're cheering initially that, yeah, who cares about that? Who cares about San Diego or Los Angeles? But the second one, he's basically cheering that we're going to protect them. So the crowd cheers for him no matter what he says, and maybe that's why he's undisciplined. Let me let's get to some phone calls here, and we'll take a quick break, and we'll get some more phone calls. Let me go to Tom in Dorchester. Tom, you are next on Nightside, or you're first on Nightside with Spencer Kimball. He's the director of polling at Emerson College. Go ahead, Tom.
3: Hi, Dan. I want to talk about what Trump meant. He said right away, higher gas prices are a small price to pay for those two, Los Angeles and San Diego, not to get nuked. That's what he meant. He's talking about the higher gas prices.
1: Yeah, but that's not the way he came. Tom,
3: that's
1: not the way it came across.
3: And he
1: did clean it up, but initially there were people who literally thought he was saying, I could care less about San Diego or Los Angeles. And I think that's an unforced error to even get into that sort of conversation. That's all I'm saying. And, you know, If you understand him and you can interpret what he says, you know, Yogi Berra used to make statements that he was sort of a philosopher when, you know, Yogi said, you know, things like, when you get to a fork in the road, take it. You know, people knew what he meant by that. When he said, no wonder nobody comes to this restaurant, it's too crowded. I mean... I get it. I think we did clarify.
3: Yeah.
1: Okay.
3: Yeah.
1: Thanks.
3: Thank you, Dan.
1: Do you have a question for Spencer, Tom, about polling?
3: No. I just turned you on, Dan. I don't get you early enough, you know?
1: Okay, good.
3: I get you later in the night.
1: Good. Okay. Thanks very much, Tom. Spencer, real quickly here, before we got to go to break. I want to hit some of the national races. Give me the two or three national races that you think might be the most important for both parties? What are the races you're looking at? If we could predict those tonight, that you would tell me those would be the most important races either for the Democrats, Republicans, or for both.
0: Well, Maine would be a big race for both. As goes Maine, Maine will be a big one. North Carolina's expected to go as a Democratic pickup. So that one wouldn't be too much of a Texas would be a surprise. Even though the polling does have Tallarico leading Paxton, it still would be, it seems, a surprise to see the Democrats be able to take Texas. And probably Ohio. Now, Alaska's out there, but Ohio's a state that Trump wins 3 times and by double digits the last time out. And, that would be a pretty significant win, that in Texas. So there's a couple
1: Maine,
0: there.
1: Texas and Ohio, yeah. Oh, those would be, yeah. I mean, if they all went one way, I mean, if Collins, Paxton, candidate with a lot of issues, the incumbent Republican were to survive Sherrod Brown, you'd say, boy, those are three for the Republicans. When we get back, I'm going to ask you about some of the races maybe that you think we might be talking about 3 weeks and a day from now that aren't even on our radar right now. I have one in mind, and I'd like to get your sense of the one I'm going to raise, and maybe you could raise a couple, and maybe our listeners might want to raise a couple. 617-254-1030, 617-931-1030. Spencer Kimball, the director of polling at Emerson College, has been kind enough to give us his time this evening. I love this stuff, and Spencer, sometimes when I get guests like you who are so great and really understand what you do, no one wants to call and challenge or even ask a question. We'll be back on Nightside with Spencer Kimball right after this.
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1: We're joined, fortunate to be joined by Spencer Kimball, the director of polling at Emerson College. Spencer, let's pick some races that maybe people will wake up on Wednesday, November 4th and say, gee, I didn't hear about that race. You got a couple in mind? I mean, I think everybody's going to be looking at Texas. Everybody's going to be looking certainly at Maine. We're going to be looking at New Hampshire. But I wonder if there's a couple that you're looking at around the country that maybe I would call them sleeper races.
0: Well, I don't think this is a sleeper race, but I think Michigan, the Abdul El-Sayed, Mike Rogers race, that's going to be an exciting photo finish, it appears. I think Minnesota, if you want to hear, an upset, Michelle Tafoya, the Republican, running pretty strong up there against Peggy Flanagan. She trails by a few points, but Flanagan's like stuck in the mid-40s and a bit of a more progressive candidate out there. It'll be interesting to keep an eye on that race. Well, Iowa.
1: Let me come back to that one because that was the one I'm interested in. Michelle Tafoya is a sportscaster for NFL sideline reporter for many years. I didn't realize she had roots in Minnesota. She's running against the current lieutenant governor, the lieutenant governor who served with Governor Walz. And it's conceivable that in Minnesota, that was the one that I look at as the Republicans might pick up, even if it's not a good night for the Republicans. There's always one or two races somewhere where you can look and say, well, there's one we won because there's what, generally about 33 or 34 U.S. Senate seats up for grabs. She has no political experience, but everybody knows her. And I'm that's the one I was thinking of, and I'm glad you identified it. Go ahead. I didn't mean to interrupt, but I just wanted to tell you that's exactly the one I was thinking of.
0: Yeah, well, you know, it's to that point that I mentioned earlier. It's the anti-incumbency that's out there, and Flanagan's, you know, part of the incumbency. And Tafoya's the outsider. The Mr. Smith comes to Washington, fresh face, even though a lot of people are familiar with her because of her sports sideline reporting career. That will be a good one. The Midwest got a little action. Iowa, we'll see if the Democrats can pull off the upset, though our polling has had hints and up throughout. We'll see if
1: Incumbent Republican in Texas, a guy who's a physician, has got some.
0: Oh, in Kansas, the Marshall race, yep. Marshall Hamilton. That could be, that's a race where I would, I think the president came to Kansas or was going to. Maybe it was vice president, but, if the Republicans can get out their vote, they might be able to get Marshall over the finish line there. Same thing in Nebraska. You'll see a couple of these races where, like, Nebraska and a couple of these states, the Democrats aren't popular, so they run independents, like Dan Osborne's running again over there. That's generally the surprise races out there. We'll see if Lindsey Graham's sister, Darlene, is able to hold off Annie Andrews, but it looks like she'll

0: able to do that. I don't think there'll be that many surprises. I think you're on a good point there with Minnesota, and then of course your main swing states that are generally big uphill climbs for the Democrats. Now remember, North Carolina was like a 2-point state for Trump, 2-3-point state, and now you look at Cooper winning it by 7 points. That's a 10-point swing. That's kind of what we're seeing in that generic ballot test, but that's not what we're seeing yet in Maine. Or and that 10 points isn't enough to win Ohio and Texas and Iowa for the Democrat, or Alaska for the Democrats. So we'll see if that number keeps moving, but it seems to have stabilized from what we've seen over the last couple of weeks.
1: Well, Spencer, I know you'll be following it. We'll be following it. I really appreciate you taking the time tonight, because I think you've set the table for my audience incredibly well. I'll look forward, maybe, to impose upon you one more time as we get a little closer. And we certainly will want to talk to both you and Dave Paleologos when all the numbers are counted. It's going to be a fascinating night, that's for sure. I think it's as exciting as a presidential election, in my opinion.
0: Yeah, for us junkies, but now every 4 years, that's the big time. But it's always good to sharpen our skills in the midterms.
1: I gotcha. Spencer Kimball, thanks very much. If folks want to follow you on... what's the easiest way for folks to follow you on whatever... web location.
0: Yeah, Emerson College Polling. You'll find us across whatever platforms you like to utilize. And thank you, Dan, so much for having me tonight.
1: Absolute pleasure. My pleasure. Thanks, Spencer. We'll talk soon, okay?
0: You got it.
1: When we come back right after the 11 o'clock news, an interesting story out of Missouri. A substitute high school teacher has a side hustle. It's a pretty interesting story. Stay with us. A little R-rated, but I think you can handle it. Coming back on Nightside.
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6: 63 degrees in Boston at 11 o'clock. Good evening. I'm Dan Watkins. Here's what's happening. More questions are being raised tonight about the Hopkinton Assisted Living Facility, where a woman's body was found inside of her apartment last month. The thermostat inside the 86-year-old's unit at Golden Pond was set at 99 degrees when she was found September 30th. WBZ-TV's Christina Rex reports management insists that the HVAC system is professionally maintained and that it was properly working at the time of the incident.
7: A letter to state officials from Hopkinton's health director paints a very different picture. His team discovered shortly after the resident's death that the heat had been turned off, but thermometers measured 81 degrees in a conference room and 91 degree air blowing out of the heaters. Some rooms measured 84 and 94 degrees, with return temperatures north of 100. According to the health director's letter, quote, the HVAC system was not acknowledging that the thermostats were off and not calling for heat to come out.
8: And it wasn't until town officials came in that the HVAC contractor came in to shut the system down because he couldn't regulate it.
7: The state's Executive Office of Aging and Independence is investigating. A spokesperson says the facility had opened the windows and brought in fans and air conditioners, but that several violations of state regulations were also discovered.
6: And the agency pledges to keep a close eye on the Hopkinton facility as management fixes what's broken. Testimony is expected to begin tomorrow at the federal trial of Matthew Farwell. He's the former Stoughton police officer that's accused of killing Sandra Birchmore in 2021 and staging her death to look like a suicide. Prosecutors are making a push for three women who Farwell allegedly had affairs with to testify. It's the latest attempt after a previous motion to admit limited testimony about those affairs was denied. Prosecutors say they believe it should now be allowed based on statements that Farwell's defense team made last week. In many towns and cities around Massachusetts, today was both Indigenous Peoples Day and Columbus Day. WBZ's Heil Schaffel with more.
9: Brad Loops is a member of the Aquinawampanoag, but he grew up in Maine, far away from his ancestors' native land. He described to me his return.
10: Like everything in the universe clicked. The first time, it's like feeling your roots going into the soil.
9: Ahead of a lecture at the Mass Historical Society, he told me that people in New England tend to think of Native Americans as a people lost to time. He's trying to remind them that's not true. To that end, he says calling it Indigenous Peoples Day over Columbus Day carries some weight.
10: A lot of people don't like change. Totally understand that. However, this is a change I think is, like, significantly needed.
9: So, too, with Alexandra Molesky of the Historical Society, a Penobscot herself, who prepared an exhibit of Native-facing artifacts.
11: I'm just giving those stories that have always existed a platform.
9: Kyle Schaffel, WBZ, Boston's News Radio.
6: 11:03, traffic and weather together. 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Traffic on the threes with Steve Perez. Where are we off to, Steve?
12: Well, we'll start downtown. We're thorough east. I was going to tell you about a crash at the Copley Tunnel that was jamming things up, and as soon as I turned the microphone on, that got towed away, which is good news. South of the city, Route 3 south of Brevoort, crew delay at Union Street, another at Route 3A in Kingston, and watch for setup in Taunton, 495 South Bay Street. North to town, 128 has work crews, but no delays. Northbound Route 20 in Waltham, then at Route 3, and again in Linfield at Walnut Street. Up in Topsfield at the fairgrounds, Route 1 was moving slowly in both directions. Not so much anymore. That's mostly cleared out. Route 3 North Concord Road, there's a work crew that has you just under the speed limit heading towards Route 129. West of town, no trouble on the pike. 290 West, no delay, but watch for a setup in Worcester at Grafton Street. Another 495 in Hopkinton, northbound by the pike. And yet another in Natick, Route 9 West past Route 27, no delay. 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Steve Perez, WBZ, 24-hour traffic network.
6: And here's Carl Erickson with the forecast.
13: Partly to mostly cloudy tonight, low 52. A cooler day tomorrow with clouds and some sunshine. A stray shower in a few spots, though much of the time should be rain-free, high 64. Mostly cloudy tomorrow night with a couple of showers, low 58. A nice and warmer Wednesday with a mix of clouds and sunshine, high 75. Cooling off on Thursday, but a lot of sunshine overhead with a high of 62. I'm AccuWeather meteorologist Kai Erickson, WBZ, Boston's News Radio.

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4: It's 63 degrees in Boston at 11:07. 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
6: All right, Dan Watkins, thank you very much as we move into our 11th hour. We originally had planned to do this hour at 9 o'clock. I think it's probably a little bit more appropriate for 11 o'clock. So this is a story out of the Washington Post, and it was brought to my attention today by my producer, Marita. And she said, I think this is a good story, that there'll be people on different sides of the issue. I said, okay, what is it? A substitute teacher who apparently was working in the Parkway School District, that's a suburb of St. Louis, she's been there for more than 2 years, but had worked, I guess, with kids for decades. Her name is Sheena Sittner. She's 42 years of age. So her teaching job as a substitute teacher paid $140 a day. So you do the math, and she was probably making, $750 a week if she worked all 5 days. However, she developed a side hustle. And I think most of you know what a side hustle is, a second job. And in most cases, you know, people who have a second job, they might work during the week as a teacher, but maybe on weekends they might do some waitressing or something like that. She formed an organization which is called a website called OnlyFans. That was the name of it. And apparently, her employment as a teacher has been terminated, as a substitute teacher, has been terminated because of her activity with this website called OnlyFans. Now, I'm going to read from the Washington Post article because I feel I'm on safer ground there. Much of the substitute teacher's work, Sheena Sittner, on OnlyFans involves filming consensual sexual activities with her husband, although she sometimes teams up with others in erotic acts as well. It largely depends upon the request from the customers, who have to show proof that they're age 18 or older, and then they pay a fee for the content. she is quoted as saying, it has changed us financially in a significant, positive way. She has two older kids aged 18 and 22 in college and is taking classes towards a degree in criminal justice. Tuition, student loans, daily living expenses piled up, she said. People say, oh, you don't teach for the pay. That's true, but bills don't stop coming just because you're passionate about the job you have. Banks don't care. Her employer, Kelly Education, which I guess provides the teachers, substitute teachers to this system, issued a statement saying, the safety and well-being of the students we serve are our top priority. We take all concerns raised about our substitute educators seriously and work closely with our school district partners to respond swiftly and appropriately. The news of her firing brought her new business online, Sittner said. Her husband, Tim, who runs a business, has scaled back his business activities to make time in the day to handle a surge of fans' requests. So apparently, she was running this website, and once news of her firing reached the public, she said, quote, I just thought we're already being intimate all the time anyway. Why not just record it and see what happens? The financial boost comes with frustration over being removed from teaching assignments. Her firing took away a role model from students and violated her rights, she said. I don't know if I would call that a role model, but that's okay. I truly believe in freedom of speech, she said. The backlash women receive for doing online content, it's absolutely awful. OnlyFans, her website, is the largest

0: suite of relatively new web platforms featuring explicit adult content that almost anyone can post. The site saw massive growth during the COVID shutdowns. About 5 million people have accounts set up to make and post adult content on OnlyFans, with about 437 million fan user accounts. So this, as I understand it, if I'm reading this correctly, I believe I am. She has an account on OnlyFans, but so don't 5 million other people? That adds to up to a $8 billion in annual revenue, much of which flows to the content creators. The platform was featured prominently on a television show, Double Lives of Suburban Wives, whose characters' stories loosely resemble Sittner's story. They're in Missouri, and ends weren't meeting financially, so they took to the site and made a small fortune. Sittner and her husband have known the families in the show as friends for years prior to it even airing. Whew, let me tell you. The Sittners, as more people venture into online content, employment cases like Sittner's have grown too, said Corey Silverstein, a First Amendment lawyer in the Detroit area. He's seen a surge of people who lost jobs after their online activities were discovered, alongside a similar surge in employers looking for guidance on crafting employment contracts and guidelines to address the issue. If you have any of those online accounts, no matter how private you think they are, you're going to be found out, he said. It's just a matter of time. Silverstein said employers have turned to a growing industry of companies that use sophisticated third-party search software powered by artificial intelligence to check potential and current employees' online presence. Once identified, employees often don't have much of a First Amendment case to challenge their firing, Silverstein said. This is because employers, including third-party contractors, who often partner with schools and healthcare facilities, have turned to more explicit language in contracts that ban activities that violate the local standard of moral turpitude. So, the question to my audience is, do you believe that this sort of activity, although it might be legal, should be tolerated by an employer, particularly an employer who employs substitute teachers? It seems to me that you have a choice. You can either be a substitute teacher, or you can be somebody who purveys this stuff on the internet. Now, the content may be protected by First Amendment, but depending upon your occupation, that is what is going to decide whether or not you would survive a termination. Are you surprised by this? I am. I know there's a lot of stuff on the internet, but this truly is the last frontier, I think. I'd love to hear from you. I'm not a prude. You won't find me on OnlyFans, that's for sure. But I can understand that this stuff is out there. But this article, which put the number at, I think, you know, 5 million people are out there on OnlyFans that have accounts set up to make and post adult content, with about 437 million fan user accounts, according to publicly available figures from their parent company. That's a lot of people. I mean, I'm assuming that this must be an international website, because there's only about 330 million people in America. And I'm assuming some of them don't have active accounts on this website. 617-254-1030, 617-931-1030, your thoughts, your ideas. Let's have at it. Coming back on Nightside.
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4: Okay, I want to focus on the story. If you want to make a comment about the morality of it, you're more than welcome. But I'm more interested in the numbers that I just shared with you. I mean, I think everybody knows what I'm talking about. I've tried to make this as polite and as reasonable as possible. I think the story is an interesting story. I agree with my producer, Marita. What stuns me is 5 million people have accounts set up to make and post adult content on this website, but with about 437 million fan user accounts. According to publicly available figures from their parent company. Now, this story does not say, I just want to make sure I'm not missing something here. There is a caution here. As more people venture into online content, employment cases like Sittner's have grown. He's seen a surge in people who have lost their jobs after these online activities were discovered. And he is quoted as saying, if you have any of these accounts, no matter how private you think they are, you're going to be found out. The numbers are what get me. Again, 437 million fan user accounts. There are only, when you think of it, there are only, as you know, there are 330 million people in America. That includes men, women, and children. Anyone under the age of 18 is supposedly not, I mean, first of all, these have to be international figures, but that's a lot of people. I mean, the population of the world is what, 8 billion people? That means 1 out of 16 million people in the world, and 8 billion people don't have the internet. These numbers blow me away. They are incredible numbers. The amount of money that people are spending on this stuff, basically watching other people, it's a huge amount of money. It's a huge amount of money, as well as a huge commitment of time. I don't understand it, but I would love to have you weigh in and explain it. I mean, I don't know. You know, we've gone a long way from the days of Playboy magazine to these online accounts. 5 million people, you got to call them performers, to make up and post adult content on this website. Again, this is out of the Washington Post. This is not something coming out of, with numbers being made up out of the National Enquirer. Is there any way? I don't dare ask, to be honest with you. But if you have ever had an account like this, or have an account today, love to hear from you. Love to know. I mean, this. See, look, I'm speechless. I'm not often speechless, but I am here. 617-254-1030. 617-931-1030. What does this say? I mean, where are the sociologists out on this one? What does this say about our society? It seems to me that this this is something that the numbers surprise me. Maybe the numbers don't surprise you. So let me simplify the question. Does the fact that 5 million people have, according to the Washington Post, have accounts set up to make and post adult content on this website, with about 437 million. Again, bearing in mind that our population, our entire population is 330 million. So this has to far exceed. I mean, they say the internet has made this, the world, a smaller place. I think it has. Are you surprised by those numbers? I am flabbergasted by those numbers. Simply put, there's just no way to think of it in any other way. So the number, my number is 617-254-1030. Also, you can reach us at 617-931-1030. I'm not looking necessarily for you to make a moral judgment, but the magnitude, assuming the Washington Post is reporting these numbers correctly, is beyond, I don't know what, it doesn't break down U.S. Accounts. I assume these are world accounts, but not 20 million, not 50 million, not 100 million, 437 million fan user accounts. My producer Marita said to me today, this is an interesting story. Your audience will want to comment on it. So far, the phones are very quiet. I'm not asking people to call me up and tell me that they use the accounts or anything. We're not going in that direction. I'm not looking for that. I'm just looking at what does it say about so many things in our lives that there these numbers are astonishing. And that's the only word I can use to describe it. The numbers are absolutely astonishing. 437 million fan user accounts. According to available figures from their parent company, I have no idea who the parent company is here, but I can't imagine it's an $8 billion company in annual revenue. How the Post got to that number, I don't know, but I have enough confidence in the Washington Post, to be very honest with you, to accept the numbers that they give us. So I'm going to give you an opportunity here. I'm going to take the newscast here, and if you want to talk about this, great. If you don't want to talk about it, that's your decision too. For me, the focus is, I'm not interested in making a moral judgment here. That's not my goal. My goal here is the number of people, according to the Post, who are saying

0: These are the numbers. Just grasp the magnitude of these numbers. 5 million people. This is a quoting from the Washington Post story. 5 million people have accounts set up to make and post adult content on this website, with about 437 million user accounts, according to publicly available figures from the parent company. That adds up to almost $8 billion in annual revenue, much of which, I assume, a lot of it, flows to the 5 million content creators. Now, maybe there are people on there who are content creators but never post. That's fine. But the fact that 5 million people have established accounts as content creators, and we know the content that they're creating is we know what it is, okay? It's, you know, sexual activity between consenting adults. And we have an audience of 437 million registered user accounts. Those are the numbers. I'd like to get your reaction to those numbers. I'm not looking for your reaction. If you want to, you can. But I'm not looking for your reaction to the activity. 617-254-1030. 617-931-1030. We'll be back on Nightside right after the quick break.
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7: Seeing some high volume out there on those roads today, folks. 93 northbound at exit.
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1: Real-time traffic updates.
13: We're seeing delays from every direction coming into the city.
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14: There's clouds and a couple of showers popping through. It turns chillier.
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11: I'm Dan Watkins with a quick check of the stories trending on WBZ News Radio 1030. A hostage situation at a Cohasset jewelry store that ended up being a hoax is now under investigation. Cambridge is set to raise its residential parking permit fees for the first time in a decade next year. The cost will increase from $25 to $75, and with witness testimony expected to begin Tuesday, prosecutors at the Matthew Farwell trial are asking the judge to allow three women he allegedly had affairs with to take the stand. WBZ's Madison Rogers reports.
15: Farwell is accused of killing a pregnant 23-year-old to cover up a relationship that began as statutory rape. In the new court filing, prosecutors pushed to present limited testimony on at least three extramarital affairs, arguing that Farwell was much more brazen with those affairs than he was with Sandra Birchmore. But prosecutors have made this argument before, and the judge ruled against letting jurors hear the testimony.
11: I'm Dan Watkins.
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0: All right, Dan Watkins, thank you very much. Okay, so there are some brave souls who have decided to call in on this, and I'm interested in your focus on the magnitude of this activity. And again, this is a judgment-free zone, your point of view. Joe in New Hampshire. Joe, I appreciate you calling in. This is not an easy issue to call in on. Thanks for getting us going. Go right ahead, Joe.
16: Hey, Dan, I just think maybe it's more of a culture and age thing for you. I think a lot of people around my age, they view it, and I don't think it's that surprising.
0: Okay, but look, well, let me ask you this question. There's so much, porn that exists on the Internet everywhere. Is there something about the fact that the people who are engaging in this activity are not, beautiful people per se? I mean, if you got 5 million accounts, I assume...
16: I think the word is homemade.
0: Homemade. Oh, that's a good one. Okay. It's kind of like a
16: it
0: homemade
16: is. It's amateur,
0: dinner.
16: Homemade, adult, erotic entertainment. We'll say that.
0: Wow. Okay. So you think that this would skew what, under the age of 50, or what's the?
16: I don't know. I can tell you about young people, very young, that are doing adult activities on the internet, as well as adults that are in their 20s, 30s, 40s, 50s, 60s, 70s. It's really? All over the place, all ages.
0: Okay, so let me ask you this: how do these companies? This group I identified is called OnlyFans, okay? Is this the only one out there, or is this one of many?
16: Now, to be honest with you, I've never been on that site.
0: Okay.
16: I've been on other sites, but okay. I'm not big on doing this with my time at the age of 57.
0: Yep.
16: But
0: I
16: just know people that do, you know?
0: Yeah, wow. Are people, you know, there's a lot of people who spend a lot more time on the internet than if not a lot of productive time. I mean, whatever. I will sometimes find myself lost in looking at funny, stupid videos or hockey fights or you know, crazy sports plays or whatever. I mean, the fact of the matter is, it's still time. It's entertainment.
16: True. I don't know if this is going to be considered entertainment in that regard, the way what you're looking for. I think this is their private moment entertainment.
0: Yep.
16: We'll say it that way.
0: Sure, fair enough. I get it. Yep, I totally get it.
16: And I can tell you that there's a lot of couples that are involved in this as well. It's not just single individuals. And I think you'd be shocked that some husbands might be shocked that their wives are doing it, and vice versa.
0: So you think that the spouses are unaware of the fact that their significant other is following this stuff, is what
16: you're
0: not
16: just following, but they could be actually producing this stuff when they're not there.
0: Wow. Well, I guess a lot of people have some time with their hands. I don't know, Joe. But, boy, you've been a great – have you ever called the show before? No.
16: I've never called any live program. I'm about to come into Logan area right now. The tunnel's about maybe a couple miles away. So
0: well, thank
16: I may
0: you.
16: Lose you shortly.
0: We're giving you a round of applause. First of all, it takes some guts to call a radio show, and you really, I really appreciate it, because you were exactly the sort of listener that a caller that I was looking for, somebody who has some knowledge of it. Did those numbers, and I predicated my comments earlier on these numbers, 437 million FIN user accounts, is this something that's, you know, America and Europe, or is this a worldwide thing? I mean,
16: I'd say it's worldwide, because when I was younger, my ex-girlfriend and I, we posted imagery, we'll just say, on the internet.
0: Yep.
16: And I can tell you that you get responses from everywhere.
0: Really? Wow.
16: Yeah. So and we are we able to make from New England, and we're getting people from Hong Kong. I mean, you name it.
0: Okay, so how did they find you? In other words, if they just went to the website and you and your girlfriend were there for all the world to see.
16: I mean, it's like you go and looking out for like something you want on Craigslist or Facebook Marketplace.
0: Gotcha. Okay. Then is there money that comes to you as a consequence of this?
16: No, we don't do that. We didn't do that. I'm sure there are people that, you know, they're making money off it just like anything on the internet nowadays, but
0: yeah,
16: we did not. That was all just for fun, you know? Yeah. And I think you'd be shocked at how many of your neighbors are, one, involved in it, like watching it, viewing it and such, but also they have some very broad, open-minded ideas of sex, you know what I mean?
0: Gotcha, okay. Yeah, okay. I hear you.
16: I'm not saying it's 1975 with the little parties with the keys and the bowl and everything, but there's a lot of that going on. More than you
0: Okay.
16: I'm talking about.
0: I do understand what you're talking about, and I think my audience understands what you're talking about, and I think it's great that we have kept it at this level, okay? I think, seriously, it's great that we've been able to keep it at that level and have a rational and intelligent conversation. Joe, thank you so much for calling. I mean, I'm serious. That's what we do here on Nightside. Normally, we're talking politics. We're talking current events. This fits into that current event category. Simple as that.
16: Excellent. It's been great, Dan. Thank you very much.
0: Thanks, Joe. I hope you keep listening and call in on any subject, because at this point, you're prepared to talk about anything if you can talk about this as well as you did. Thank you so much.
16: Okay. No problem. You have a great night.
0: You too. Thank you. Let me go next to Stephen in Pennsylvania. Okay. Stephen, Joe's a tough act to follow. I thought he handled that really well. Go right ahead, Stephen.
17: It's David, but not Stephen. Stephen's okay. My cousin.
0: Okay, so it's David. I have no idea how Rob got Stephen out of David, but thank you for the clarification. Rob's going to tell me later that you said your name was Stephen. I suspect they misheard you. Go right ahead, David.
17: OnlyFans, a little history. The history of OnlyFans started as a fetish site, where people were putting mostly pictures of feet, long legs, feet with sandals, feet with 6-inch stiletto heels, great manicures, yams galore, as they would say in World War II.
0: Yes, okay, I got it, okay.
17: And then people got the idea, well, how far can we push the envelope? And that's when the producers came in and the lawyers and, you know, I forget exactly where the company was based. I think it might have been initially out of Canada, where they said, well, let's see what else we could do. And still to this day, about 25 to 30% of the OnlyFans accounts that are out there are not totally nude. You know, they still keep back to the original format of the sexy lingerie and that nature, because it is couples that do just want to show how great they are with their spouse, and they don't go the full sexual route. Now, naturally, most of the people that are on there have no inhibition, and they do that, and they do charge for the sexual positioning and the acts that they do. And from what you read, they make a lot of money doing what they get requests for.
0: Well, this piece out of the Washington Post, Now, you know, I don't politically, some people like the Post, some people don't. You know, Bezos has was a little light in going after Trump editorially. So that's a whole different story. But the Washington Post is a legitimate newspaper, which a they have the number. They say 5 million people have accounts set up to make money. 5 million people. To make money as, you know, so-called performers with about 437 million quote-unquote fan user accounts. Go ahead.
17: It's tiered. It's tiered. Like I said, there's full nudity and everything else, and then there's, you know, like, hard R, as it could be. You know, sexy lingerie.
0: Stuff that
17: you would see in a drag show.
0: I guess you'd call that some soft porn or something like that.
17: Yes.
0: I guess.
17: You know, where you wouldn't see penetration, I think, is the key word. You know, you have to have a little bit of imagination there. Majority of it, you know, just like the porn sites are out there. The sad part is, from what I understand, haven't been on OnlyFans. To qualify to go on, they say, are you 18? Type in your date of birth, and they say good to go. There's no real verification. Yeah. You don't put your driver's license number in there and verify it. It's all the honor system.
0: Yeah, no, I get you. I get it. Wow. This is this the major location that is this the top of the totem pole, as you were, whatever you want to call it, or are there other websites equally as big?
17: Oh, there's what Europe is flooded with them. You know, France was flooded with these 20 years ago. Actually, the cable channels over there started carrying XXX photos just to keep the public happy. Back in the 90s, you know, if you remember Cinemax, you know, Cinemax at night. Well, they had Cinemax at night plus or XXX over there in Europe. They thought if they would keep the public happy, you know, they keep getting elected. So there's pornography everywhere around the world, except in some of the Muslim nations. And even in some of them, if you do a flyby, you see they have the small mini dishes that they can subscribe to certain things that there's no tracking on them, you know. And now with other internet packages that are out there and wireless internet, it's pronounced everywhere in the world, except Russia supposedly has the least amount of pornography sites available in any country. However, they have one of the highest rates of strip clubs per capita in the world.
0: Right. I call those emporia of interpretive dance. We don't use such a callous term. I'm only kidding you. All right. Hey, Steve, rather David, excuse me again. David, thank you. Have you called before? I'm just trying to...
17: Oh, yeah. Back in the day, I'm a Trump supporter, Trump guy and a Trump delegate. Just remember, we got to vote November 3rd. Save this country.
0: Well, I'll tell you something. I hope everybody gets to the polls. There's no doubt about that. Whatever their vote, okay? I think that's an important privilege or a right that other people have earned for us, people who have died in wars, you know, over history. So, yeah, I'm with you totally. David, I really appreciate your call. Thank you so much.
17: All right. Take care, Dan.
0: Talk soon. Thanks again. Talk to you soon. Appreciate it.
17: All right. Be safe.
0: You too. Those two callers have really done me a huge favor, and they have opened my eyes up to a set of circumstances that I guess this article in the Washington Post is accurately characterizing. And it turns out that this has all come to the forefront because the substitute teacher, Sheena Sittner, Sittner, who's 42 years old. Apparently she has three kids, a couple 18, 20, and another one 9. 617-254-1030, 617-931-1030. feel free to fill it up here. I got room for a couple more callers. Feel free to join the conversation. Thank you so much. Appreciate it. Coming right back on Nightside.
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18: 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Here's a few. 1 in 5 women say it's time to make a change in their finances. 53% say it's easier to talk with other women than men regarding their finances. And 1 in 3 women say they don't have the knowledge to be more involved with investing. 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
0: All right, we are back. We're talking about something that I got to be honest with you. I am just stunned that there's this much going on. Rob has confirmed for me that he does not have a fans-only account. Mrs. Rob will be happy to hear that, Rob. Let's keep going. Dave and Draken. Hey, Dave, appreciate you calling in. I feel like I learn something every night on Nightside, but I learned a lot this last hour. Go right ahead.
27: Well, Dan, you handled it very skillfully. I wouldn't expect anything else.
0: Thank you.
27: I think knowing you, for listening to you for so long as I have, I think there's the humor and the news value of this whole thing that definitely has people interested, especially if they don't follow it. I think there's an undercurrent of how did we get to this point?

0: And I think some of the examples are pretty much looking at us on a daily basis. I work with people who range from their 20s up to their 60s. And, you know, mostly good people. But when you get to know people, or if you survey what you get to know about each other, you realize a few things in certain, you know, social settings, companies, gatherings. And it's not a church thing, but the amount of people these days, Dan, as you know, who are in their 20s and 30s, who have parents who drifted from things like church, who drifted from parts of their communities, and whose parents kind of abandon, if their parents are in their 50s, let's just say, and the parents have gotten slack in attending church like their parents did, now we have generations of people who aren't attached to the church and the community as much. They can buy pot on their local, you know, Route 1. They can watch television shows with, you know, rated R content. And it's done more freely, and they don't feel like the sense of social scorn and guilt like people would have in the past.
1: Yeah, I think I do think that whenever we start, you know, talking about organized religion, I think that in recent years, a lot of people have drifted away from organized religion. But at the same time, organized religion has failed. You don't have to look much further than the pedophile priest crisis in the Catholic Church in our neck of the woods. And there's been similar crises in other churches around the country and around the world. And, you know, there's a libertine, I'm not using the word libertarian, I'm talking about a libertine impulse where, you know, a lot of people who are young are going to, you know, experiment and all of that. And very few people are going to fall in love with their high school sweetheart and marry them at the age of 21. That, you know, what used to be the norm 100 years ago is the exception today. Would you agree with that?
0: Yes, I know. Although they say, and I've in my own travels, I'm sensing a little bit of a bounce back to the old ways, where some young people are resuming the old tradition, if you will, in pockets, of getting hitched younger, like people used to in the past. It's ironic that we've gone through this era where women career late, women have children late. There is an epidemic of singleness in the country, they say, but there are younger people tying the knot again, even in cities. Mm. At a young age, these are pockets. This, I don't know if it's a movement or a trend.
1: Yeah,
0: but
1: yeah,
0: I don't know.
1: You read those stories every once in a while, and you do see that that there are some reports that, you know, but you're right. I mean, I suspect that somebody who is a fervent supporter of a church or attendant at a church is less likely to fall to these forms of activity that we've talked about tonight. I just am stunned by the numbers. Am I stunned that this stuff is out there? No, but it's the numbers that stun me. Simple as that.
0: I don't know these sites. I do read about them because I know it's you know, they've become popular with a lot of you know, users, viewers.
1: Yeah, and also with the internet. The internet has opened up Pandora's box, I guess. You know, I mean,
0: absolutely. Yeah. I mean, there's the actress who was basically known for her looks a bunch of years ago, Denise Richards. Most average male will find still very attractive.
1: Yeah, no, I got it. Hey, Dave, I hate to do this to you, but all of a sudden I'm 20 seconds away from the show close. Please continue to call this program, and I want to hear your voice more often, okay? Thank you so much. We are done for the night. Rob Brooks, thank you very much. Marita, thank you very much. Interesting hour, interesting show. Thanks for listening. All dogs, all cats, all pets go to heaven. That's my pal Charlie Reyes, who passed 16 years ago in February. That's where all your pets are who have passed. They loved you and you loved them. I do believe you'll see them again. Hope to see you tomorrow night on Nightside. I will be on Nightside with Dan Ray on Facebook in about 2 minutes. Join me there. Thanks,
2: walk again.
1: Everybody.
2: 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I can wear heels again.
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8: I'm Dave Packard. One person is dead after an accident at Six Flags Over Georgia. The incident involved a rider on a roller coaster called the Goliath. A witness describing it to a local station saying they saw a man fall and hit the ride several times. ABC's Faith Abube.
9: The theme park writing in a statement, quote, "We are deeply saddened by the guest incident at our park today. Our thoughts and heartfelt condolences are with the guest's family, friends, and loved ones."
8: Six Flags says it's temporarily closing similar roller coasters across all parks. Federal agents searched the home of Democratic Congresswoman Ilhan Omar, sources telling ABC News it relates to Omar's immigration paperwork.
10: Democratic leadership is calling on the timing of this. This comes with less than 30 days until the midterm elections. Of course, we're now at 22 days. So it's quite an extraordinary step, they're saying, for the Justice Department to take these actions so close to an election.
8: ABC's Olivia Rubin. Omar was first elected to the House in 2018 and is the first Somali American in Congress. Amid a growing backlash, President Trump arguing for his agreement on diesel with Russia's Vladimir Putin. ABC News White House correspondent Mary Bruce.
11: President Trump defending his new deal with Vladimir Putin to suspend sanctions and buy Russian diesel, with diesel prices hitting record highs since Trump launched his war on Iran.
12: Anything that can help our farmers, our ranches, I like.
11: But economists say the president's deal with Putin is unlikely to make a meaningful difference in the price of diesel here at home. Ukrainian President Zelensky calls the agreement, quote, weak.
8: The plan runs counter to U.S. efforts to cut the flow of money to Russia that can be used to pay for its war with Iran. However, President Trump saying on Monday night, quote, "I made the right choice." You're listening to ABC News.
13: Good morning, I'm Dan Watkins. Here's what's happening. Health experts are urging people to take precautions as flu season arrives early this year, WBZ's Jared Brosnan explains.
14: As numbers start to climb weeks earlier than typical, health officials are already sounding the alarm about flu season.
15: I haven't been sick yet. I'm like dodging like the plague. I really hope I don't get it.
14: Donnie's already gotten his flu shot.
15: I actually did. I like haven't gotten a flu shot in like 5 years, but I was at CVS and like I found out I could get one, so I just got one.
16: I haven't gotten it yet. I always forget, so maybe this year I will put it on my calendar.
15: The
16: a reminder.
14: While Nia and Matt haven't gotten the shot just yet, they have some tricks to stay healthy.
15: Absolutely. Hand washing, of course. That's probably the number one thing and the biggest thing that I try to do as much as possible.
17: Yeah, I wash my hands like crazy and practice social distancing like all the time.
14: According to the latest data from the Department of Public Health, there's been 170 ER visits for the flu so far, which is more than 3.5 times as many as this point last season. From ComAv, I'm Jared Brosnan, WBZ Boston's News Radio.
13: Coming up, testimony is expected to start on Tuesday in the murder trial of a former local police officer. Details next.
7: 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All-wheel drive. Traffic on the threes.
18: 12:03, easing back into normalcy following the holiday. We're seeing a light schedule of road work on this overnight right now downtown. 93 North after the Tobin Bridge, there was a crash, but that just cleared out. And so that leaves the roads open, which is good. On the airport tunnels, the Pike and Sturrow Drive, there are no troubles. Tobin Bridge looks good. 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Steve Perez, WBZ traffic on the threes.
7: Here's the four-day WBZ AccuWeather forecast.
19: It is going to be partly to mostly cloudy for the early morning hours. We'll have a low down to 52. Then later today, it is going to be cooler with clouds and some sun. There'll be a shower in spots, high up to 64. Still a couple of showers around Tuesday night with mostly cloudy skies, low down to 58. And then a warmer day on Wednesday with clouds and sun. We'll have a nice afternoon with a high of 75. Mostly sunny on Thursday, but cooler with a high of 62. And then some rain is possible on Friday with highs in the low to mid-60s. I'm AccuWeather meteorologist Matt Rindy, WBZ, Boston News Radio.
13: Witness testimony begins Tuesday at the Matthew Farwell trial in Boston Federal Court. WBZ's Madison Rogers reports prosecutors are renewing their push to call three women that the former Stoughton officer allegedly had affairs with to the stand.
20: When Farwell came to Sandra Birchmore's Canton apartment the night of her death in 2021, he'd been wearing a mask. His attorneys have told jurors it was a step to hide the affair from his wife, and that argument now has prosecutors pushing for testimony that's previously been ruled out by the judge. Evidence of several other alleged affairs that prosecutors argue will show he didn't take those kinds of steps and treated his criminal relationship with Birchmore starkly differently. That night, Farwell says the troubled pregnant 23-year-old tragically took her own life, as local investigators then concluded. Prosecutors allege she killed Birchmore and staged the scene to hide a relationship that started with the grooming of a teenager in a police youth explorer program. Evidence has ruled out Farwell as the father of the unborn child, but she allegedly told him he was. Madison Rogers, WBZ, Boston's News Radio.
13: A swatting hoax is under investigation in Cohasset. Officials say a man called 911 Sunday night reporting that he was barricaded inside of a closed jewelry store on Route 3A and holding two hostages at gunpoint. He demanded money in exchange for the hostages' release. Multiple police departments in the area responded and shut down part of 3A for a time. But when officers contacted the business owner and other employees, everyone was confirmed to be safe. And when police went inside the building, no one was there. It was determined to be a hoax, and police believe that the caller had gained access to the business's video surveillance system. We're now 3 weeks away from Election Day, and on Tuesday night, the two candidates for the Massachusetts U.S. Senate seat will hit the debate stage. Incumbent Democratic Senator Ed Markey is seeking another term, and he's facing a challenge from Republican John Deaton. WBZ's Nicole Davis with a preview of the WBZ-TV Senate debate.
21: WBZ-TV political commentator John Keller says that Deaton has one big advantage here in Massachusetts, as he's not a strong supporter of President Trump.
22: The problem for Deaton is that in this climate, with these midterms having been so heavily nationalized into a sort of a referendum on Trump.
21: Keller says he'll have to continue to make that distinction during the debate. Incumbent Democrat Ed Markey is going for a third term on Capitol Hill in the Senate.
22: He's someone that people know. Not everyone loves him, but he's proven to be certainly popular enough among the Democrats and independents who voted in the Democratic primary against Seth Moulton.
21: Keller says Deaton has one job: reach out to the voters who might be more moderate or ready to move on from Markey.
22: They need to walk away from this debate saying, wow, that guy's really good, I like him.
21: You can hear the debate in full tonight at 8 on WBZ. Nicole Davis, WBZ, Boston's News Radio.
13: A man is in custody after a deadly shooting in broad daylight in Holyoke on Sunday. It happened on Nick Cosmos Way around 1 o'clock. The victim was taken to the hospital where they later died. The suspect, whose name has not been released, will be arraigned Tuesday, but police haven't revealed the charges yet. Coming up, federal budget cuts in Boston have led to some teenagers to march and advocate for themselves. That story and more next.
0: The Monday holiday was quiet for the business and economic news beats, but Wall Street hits the ground running for Tuesday. We get a peek into the collective minds of U.S. small business owners as the National Federation of Independent Business releases its monthly sentiment index. Bloomberg Economics forecasts a slight dip in the reading based in part on recent reports showing fewer employers hiring workers. A big reason for that is the challenge of finding the right workers qualified to fill open positions. But a drop in the number of job openings suggests business owners also are looking simply to cut costs. Tennessee whiskey brand Uncle Nearest, named in honor of formerly enslaved Nathan Nearest Green, who taught Jack Daniel how to distill whiskey, is nearing a sale to save the business. Uncle Nearest has been under a federal probe into its business practices. Any sale would be in Chapter 11 bankruptcy protection, which would allow the buyer to acquire it without inheriting legal liabilities. Andrew O'Day, Bloomberg Business on WBZ, Boston's News Radio.
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13: The Bruins start up a four-game road trip tonight when they battle the Sharks in San Jose. Defenseman Charlie McAvoy is expected to make his season debut after serving a six-game suspension for a slash during the playoffs back in the spring. The Bees have had success without McAvoy in the lineup, going 4-2 to start the season, but McAvoy says he's excited to join his teammates on the ice.
2: The guys have been doing a great job, so I'm really excited to just rejoin a team that's, you know, starting to find their stride and playing really good.
13: Puck drop is at 11 in the MLB playoffs. Cleveland takes a 1-0 lead in the ALCS after beating the Rays 7-3 in Game 1. Game 2 is tonight in Tampa. And the Brewers go up 2-0 on the Dodgers in the NLCS after winning Game 2 7-4. Game 3 is Wednesday night in L.A. Dan Watkins, WBZ, Boston's News Radio.
7: Traffic and weather together. 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All-wheel drive. Traffic on the threes.
18: It's 12:13. Looking south of the city, there are no delays on the expressway. Route 3 South, you're going to reduce speed for work at

0: 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Reservations required. Partly cloudy sky, 62 degrees. Steve Perez, WBZ traffic on the threes.
1: Here's the four-day WBZ AccuWeather forecast.
2: We will have partly to mostly cloudy skies for the early morning hours with a low down to 52. Then later today, a cooler day with clouds and some sun. There will be a shower in spots with a high up to 64. Mostly cloudy Tuesday night with a couple more showers, low down to 58. And then a warmer day on Wednesday with clouds and sun. We'll have a high up to 75. It's going to be mostly sunny on Thursday, but a cooler day with a high of 62. And then some rain will move into the area on Friday with highs in the low to mid-60s. I'm AccuWeather meteorologist Matt Ridney, WBZ, Boston's News Radio.

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1: Good morning, I'm Dan Watkins. Here's what's happening. Instead of sleeping in with no school on Monday, a crew of Boston teenagers hit the pavement in Dorchester's Fields Corner. WBZ's Jay Willette explains what they were doing.
2: Teens and adults alike with Heal Boston, a nonprofit, walked 3 kilometers with signs in hand, fighting for the federal dollars that once paid for teen jobs. Officer Manny Dambreville leads Heal Boston.
3: I've seen kids literally give their check to their parents.
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4: We love helping with childcare during the summer, during the school year. 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
3: Basically, it's a community love celebration, man. It's a walk. 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
0: Jay Willette, WBZ, Boston's News Radio.
1: There's been swift bipartisan criticism of President Trump's recent deal for the U.S. to buy Russian diesel. The White House says the deal is being put into place to lower prices here in the U.S., but experts say that the deal will have little impact on prices since the war in Iran has been driving up the cost. Critics also say the deal will empower Russian President Vladimir Putin to prolong the war with Ukraine. This comes as President Trump announced an energy ceasefire between the two nations on Sunday that was quickly broken by Russia. Meanwhile, Ukraine's President Zelensky says he learned about that ceasefire on social media. ABC's Patrick Reval with more from a security conference in Poland.
5: We heard from the Kremlin today saying that it's in contact with the Trump administration, but refusing to say whether it would agree. President Zelensky joking here in Warsaw that Putin clearly doesn't read Truth Social. But basically, both Russia and Ukraine seem to have been caught by surprise by President Trump's announcement. He seems to be trying to will this agreement into existence, but at the moment, there's not much sign that Russia is willing to do it.
1: Zelensky told the conference Monday that Ukraine would be open to an energy ceasefire. Back here in the U.S., inflation has barely budged over the past 5 years, and ABC's Sherry Preston has a look at the toll that it's been taking on American families.
6: According to Moody's Analytics, the typical American household is spending $230 more dollars per month than they were a year ago for the exact same things. We're spending more than $60 a month for gas compared to last year, $120 more compared to 2021. Grocery bills are over $100 more monthly, and housing costs up $300 from 5 years ago. Moody's says higher energy bills because of the war have cost the typical American family an estimated $1,043 per month when you take into account gasoline, diesel, home heating, and jet fuel. Sherry Preston, ABC News.
1: Tuesday marks 3 weeks until Election Day, and if you're already sick of those political ads, texts, and phone calls, brace yourself because many more could be on the way before we get to November 3rd. ABC's Jim Ryan says it all depends on a decision from the Federal Communications Commission.
7: A conservative anti-tax group has asked the Republican-dominated FCC to loosen the rules on political robocalls, including those that use voice clones. The best-known example came during the 2024 presidential primary, when the AI-generated voice of then-President Biden urged New Hampshire voters

0: to stay home.
1: It's important that you save your vote for the November election. Voting this Tuesday.
0: The proposal before the FCC would allow political robocalls to cell phones without the prior consent of the recipient. Jim Ryan, ABC News.
2: This year's Topsfield Fair wrapped up on Monday, and we were wondering what happens to the prize-winning pumpkin when all is said and done. WBZ's Heil Schaffel went to find out the final fate of a gourd the size of a house.
3: It wasn't that long ago when you could move a prize-winning giant pumpkin with a couple helpers and some elbow grease.
4: 15, 20 years ago, the weight of these pumpkins were like 1,000 pounds.
3: But these days?
4: It's crazy. You gotta have a forklift. If you don't have a forklift, you're not gonna move the pumpkins.
3: They can weigh 2,000 or even 3,000 pounds. At the Topsfield Fair, that left us wondering what happens to all these gigantic gourds after they get the blue ribbon. Giant pumpkin grower Henry Swenson tells me some of them go to zoos for the elephants to play with. Some are used for farm displays. But the very hugest ones get massacred in a terrifying encounter with heavy machinery.
4: To get the seeds, a lot of people use a chainsaw or like a saw, and it usually takes like a few hours to harvest all the seeds.
3: Those seeds are worth big money, up to $1,000 each. Swenson, though, says he's in it for the love of the pumpkin-growing game.
4: It's addicting. This hobby is... There's money involved, but a lot of growers don't do it for the money.
3: Kyle Schaffel, WBZ, Boston News Radio.
2: It's one of history's greatest mysteries, and there's a new effort to get some answers 9 decades after the disappearance of Amelia Earhart and her navigator. Jennifer Kuiper reports that researchers are heading to a remote island in the Pacific.
5: The island is Nikumaroro. Those part of the Turaya object expedition involve researchers from Indiana's Purdue University who want to explore a submerged anomaly. They question whether it could be the plane. In 1940, researchers discovered skeletal remains on the island that reportedly matched Earhart's description. Earhart and her navigator, Fred Noonan, disappeared in 1937 after attempting to become the first people to fly around the world along the equator. One theory suggests coconut crabs may have scavenged and injured Earhart on the beach after a crash landing. I'm Jennifer Kuiper.
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11: Welcome, this is Now Streaming with Jordan.
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13: Standing strong since the Civil War.
14: I'm conducting an audit for the Bureau of Corrections.
15: We do things by the book here.
11: For those of you who want to check out a movie that slipped a bit under the radar, I do recommend a film called Time of Death on Amazon. The story of an investigator for the Bureau of Prisons checking out the mysterious disappearance of one prisoner from a spooky old isolated penitentiary on the verge of being shut down. He uncovers a fascinating backstory, one involving a serial killer on death row, a cabal of prisoners involved in a conspiracy, and a Bible-thumping warden who is as creepy as they come. The reason I took on this film is because of the star. The investigator is played by Michael Kelly, one of our finest character actors, getting a well-deserved lead role. Kevin Pollak as Warden Beau LaRue chews up the scenery and is terrific, as is Dennis Haysbert, a decent man, the head of prison guards, who's unaware of the evil that lurks in the penitentiary. A fine thriller, Time of Death on Amazon. And that's Now Streaming with Jordan, WBZ, Boston's News Radio.
6: 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All-wheel drive. Traffic on the threes.
16: It's 12:23, looking north of the city.
12: No delays on 128, but some overnight work northbound at Route 20 in Waltham, then in Burlington at Route 3, and in Linfield at Walnut Street. No trouble getting by. Route 3 north, Concord Road up to Route 129. A paving project continues, but not slowing anyone down on this particular overnight. 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Open daily. Reservations required. 62 degrees, partly cloudy skies. Steve Perez, WBZ traffic on the threes.
16: Here's the four-day WBZ AccuWeather forecast.
17: It is going to be partly to mostly cloudy early this morning with a low down to 52. Later today, a cooler day with some sunshine. We'll have a shower in spots, high up to 64. Couple of showers Tuesday night with a low down to 58. Then a nice day on Wednesday, warmer with clouds and some sun. We'll have a high up to 75. We'll have more sunshine on Thursday, but a cooler afternoon with a high of just 62. And then some rain is possible on Friday with highs in the low to mid 60s, dropping into the 50s for the weekend. I'm AccuWeather meteorologist Matt Rindy, WBZ, Boston News Radio.
2: Do you know just how much money your commute is costing you? According to a new study, it's more than you think.
18: As if morning traffic wasn't bad enough, you're losing money on gas, and now they're saying you're losing valuable unpaid time. Who is they? Consumer Affairs claims a typical worker with a 30-minute drive each way spends an extra hour daily getting to work, potentially losing thousands in earning potential annually. 100 major U.S. metro areas were analyzed, including Boston, using commute times, wages, gas prices, distances, and fuel economy to estimate yearly commuting costs. You deserve a raise. Matt Shearer, WBZ, Boston's News Radio.
2: A couple of Americans win this year's Nobel Prize in Economics. Their work shifted assumptions on how people deal with economic shifts that are out of their control.
19: Economists Robert E. Hall and Michael Woodford focused their research on how decisions are made based on the wider economic picture. Their research showed that people and businesses make economic decisions based on their expectations of the future, not just the current economic climate. The committee cited their models for helping governments and central banks manage economic shocks, such as energy crises, unemployment, and inflation.
2: That was ABC's Sherry Preston reporting. Apple is putting another spotlight on some new products this week. The tech giant will hold its Welcome Home event on Tuesday. It's unclear what exactly will be showcased, but reports say that we could see a new Apple TV, along with different models of the HomePod. It was just last month that Apple showcased an updated product line, including its first ever foldable iPhone. The town of Swampscott is making some changes to a crosswalk, and it's creating some criticism. WBZ's James Rojas explains.
20: Since 2025, the crosswalks on Monument Ave were painted the colors of the rainbow as the town expressed its support for the LGBTQ plus community. But recently, the crosswalks were painted over with a traditional black and white pattern. Kilmer lives in Swampscott and says on a matter of safety, she likes the change.
21: I think it makes it easier to see if it's back to the white. And this is a very dangerous intersection, and it's consistent.
20: On social media, however, people expressed their disappointment that the rainbow colors were painted over. The town says this was just part of a townwide maintenance work, adding that it does not reflect any change in the town's commitment to supporting and welcoming the LGBTQ plus community. In Swampscott, James Rojas, WBZ, Boston's News Radio.
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2: Good morning, I'm Dan Watkins. Here's what's happening. More questions are being raised about the Hopkinton Assisted Living Facility, where a woman's body was found inside of her apartment last month. The thermostat in the 86-year-old's unit at Golden Pond was set at 99 degrees when she was found on September 30th. WBZ-TV's Christina Rex reports management insists that the HVAC system is professionally maintained and was properly working at the time of the incident.
7: A letter to state officials from Hopkinton's health director paints a very different picture. His team discovered shortly after the resident's death that the heat had been turned off, but thermometers measured 81 degrees in a conference room and 91 degree air blowing out of the heaters. Some rooms measured 84 and 94 degrees with return temperatures north of 100. According to the health director's letter, quote, the HVAC system was not acknowledging that the thermostats were off and not calling for heat to come out.
8: And it wasn't until town officials came in that the HVAC contractor came in to shut the system down because he couldn't regulate it.
7: The state's Executive Office of Aging and Independence is investigating. A spokesperson says the facility had opened the windows and brought in fans and air conditioners, but that several violations of state regulations were also discovered.
2: The agency pledges to keep a close eye on the Hopkinton facility as management fixes what's broken. Testimony is expected to start up on Tuesday at the federal trial of Matthew Farwell. He's the former Stoughton police officer that's accused of killing Sandra Birchmore in 2021 and staging her death to look like a suicide. Prosecutors are making a push for three women who Farwell allegedly had affairs with to testify. It's the latest attempt after a previous motion to admit limited testimony about those affairs was denied. Prosecutors say they believe it should now be allowed based on statements that Farwell's defense team made during opening statements. Cohasset police are hunting for a caller who shut down Route 3A Sunday night with a hostage standoff that never happened. WBZ's Jay Willett explains.
9: The man told dispatchers he held two people at gunpoint inside a closed jewelry store and demanded money. Officers from five South Shore towns rushed in, closed the road, and swept the building. They found no one. Here's the twist. Investigators say the caller hacked the store's own security cameras and watched police arrive in real time. Police Chief William Quigley calls swatting far from a harmless prank, and he vows to pursue criminal charges. Detectives are now working to put a name to the voice on the other end of that line. Jay Willett, WBZ, Boston's News Radio.
2: The first and only debate between Ed Markey and John Deaton is set for Tuesday night. The Democrat, Markey, is seeking a third term as U.S. Senator from Massachusetts, and he's being challenged by the Republican Deaton. 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We'll explain next.
3: 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All-wheel drive. Traffic on the threes.
12: It's 12:33. We'll take a look west of the city. Well, there's nothing in your way on this overnight on the Pike. 495 has a northbound setup in Hopkinton by the Pike and a southbound lane closure also in Hopkinton, but no delay. In Worcester, watch for a setup 290 West Grafton Street. And another, Route 9 in Natick, westbound past Route 27. 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Reservations required. Partly cloudy sky, 62 degrees. Steve Perez, WBZ traffic on the threes.
3: Here's the four-day WBZ AccuWeather forecast.
6: It is going to be partly and mostly cloudy for the early morning hours. We'll have a low down to 52. Then later today, it is going to be cooler with clouds and some sun. There'll be a shower in spots, high up to 64. Still a couple of showers around Tuesday night with mostly cloudy skies, low down to 58. And then a warmer day on Wednesday with clouds and sun. We'll have a nice afternoon with a high of 75. Mostly sunny on Thursday, but cooler with a high of 62. And then some rain is possible on Friday with highs in the low to mid-60s. I'm AccuWeather meteorologist Matt Rindy, WBZ, Boston News Radio.
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10: I'm kind of a metalhead.
11: Sloan Stinson is among the Mass Art students teaching dozens of folks about metal casting. And thanks to their mobile foundry, they brought all the tools outside, including the furnace.
10: That's what melts the metal. Once we pour metal into these molds, they're really hot. We wait for them to harden. And then we bring them back there, and we have a team who is quenching them in water to make sure that they can touch them.
11: All folks have to do is create a design in sand.
10: Animals are really common, memorials of family. A lot of people are doing little portraits of themselves together.
13: We are just really excited that people get to take home something that they made that is a completely odd form of making art.
11: Margie Levine is the associate professor of sculpture at Mass Art.
13: The dream is that some of these young people might find out that they're actually really excited about potentially becoming an artist and pursuing one of these types of creative outlets.
11: From Longwood, I'm Jared Brosnan, WBZ Boston's News Radio.
2: A new study out of the University of Colorado Boulder finds that busier people tend to be less depressed and perform better. Researcher Caitlin McKimmy studied more than 600 undergrads.
14: When you're stressed about time and time makes you feel anxious. It's actually really bad in terms of your mental health. But when your schedule is objectively busier, then you actually tend to have better mental health.
2: The study found those who scored better on measures of mindfulness were able to take on a busier schedule without compromising their mental health. Delta Airlines will delay the start of its nonstop service between Atlanta and Saudi Arabia until early next year. Matt Mattinson with details.
15: Delta had planned to begin the new service on October 23rd, but postponed the debut after several deadly attacks on King Khalid International Airport. Delta's decision came after the FAA advised airlines on Sunday to exercise caution when flying in or around Saudi Arabia. Iran-backed Houthi rebels in Yemen claimed responsibility for Saturday's missile attack that killed at least 12 people and wounded more than 300 at Riyadh's main airport. I'm Matt Mattinson.
2: In many towns and cities, Monday was both Indigenous Peoples Day and Columbus Day. WBZ's Heil Schaffel with more.
16: Brad Loops is a member of the Aquinawampanoag, but he grew up in Maine, far away from his ancestors' native land. He described to me his return.
17: Like everything in the universe clicked. The first time, it's like feeling your roots going into the soil.
16: Ahead of a lecture at the Mass Historical Society, he told me that people in New England tend to think of Native Americans as a people lost to time. He's trying to remind them that's not true. To that end, he says calling it Indigenous Peoples Day over Columbus Day carries some weight.
17: A lot of people don't like change. Totally understand that. However, this is a change I think is, like, significantly needed.
16: So, too, with Alexandra Molesky of the Historical Society, a Penobscot herself, who prepared an exhibit of Native-facing artifacts.
18: I'm just giving those stories that have always existed a platform.
16: Kyle Schaffel, WBZ, Boston's News Radio.
2: Coming up, the price to park in Cambridge is about to go up for residents. That story and more next.
22: The nation's largest retailer devoted to groceries is trimming its ranks. Kroger, which operates roughly 2,800 stores under multiple banners nationwide, says it will cut 3,000 corporate jobs over the next 3 years. That is 37% of its office staff. This is one of the largest layoff rounds in the company's 143-year history. In a company memo seen by Bloomberg, Kroger's CEO, a former Walmart executive who took the current job 8 months ago, is making the move to cut costs and invest more in frontline employees. A report already out this week shows the pace of U.S. home contract signings falling to a near 12-year low in September. Add that reading from Redfin to last week's tally of mortgage activity showing a decline amid rapidly rising mortgage rates, and we get sagging expectation for today's measure of September existing home sales from the National Association of Realtors. Andrew O'Day, Bloomberg Business on WBZ, Boston's News Radio.
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19: We just had some absolute craziness happen on the expressway, and guess who saw it all? Chris Sinek.
20: Oh my goodness, Kevin. I've been doing traffic for 29 years, and I've never seen a police chase through backed up traffic.
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2: The Bruins begin a four-game Western road trip tonight in San Jose when they take on the Sharks. Charlie McAvoy's six-game suspension for slashing Buffalo's Zach Benson during last season's playoffs is now over, and he's set to join the team tonight. Puck drop is at 11. It's a day off for Patriots players today before they hit the practice field on Wednesday to begin getting ready for the Jets. Wide receiver A.J. Brown is eligible to come off the injured reserve this week. Head coach Mike Vrabel says there's a chance that Brown could play on Sunday, saying that he would add more production to the receiver room if he does.
30: All you want from the receivers is that they're a productive group, that they win one-on-one matchups, contested catches.
2: And on Monday Night Football, the Bills beat the Rams in overtime 37-34. Dan Watkins, WBZ, Boston's News Radio.
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0: It is 12:43. Things are looking good downtown. There are no work crews and there are no delays. Meanwhile, south of the city, Route 3, there is a southbound setup at Union Street and other in Kingston at Route 3A with minor delays. And watch for a setup in Taunton, 495 South at Bay Street. 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Open daily. Reservations required. 62 degrees, partly cloudy sky. Steve Perez, WBZ traffic on the threes.
3: Here's the four-day WBZ AccuWeather forecast.
1: We will have partly to mostly cloudy skies for the early morning hours with a low down to 52. Then later today, a cooler day with clouds and some sun. There'll be a shower in spots with a high up to 64. Mostly cloudy Tuesday night with a couple more showers, low down to 58. And then a warmer day on Wednesday with clouds and sun. We'll have a high up to 75. It's going to be mostly sunny on Thursday, but a cooler day with a high of 62. And then some rain will move into the area on Friday with highs in the low to mid-60s. I'm AccuWeather meteorologist Matt Ridney, WBZ, Boston News Radio.
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2: Good morning, I'm Dan Watkins. Here's what's happening. Residents in Cambridge are getting ready to dig deeper into their pockets to park their cars. WBZ's James Rojas with more.
4: City officials say residential parking permit fees needed to increase from $25 to $75 beginning next year to cover the cost of operating the parking program. Now, there are those who live here who think it's just another thing of many getting more expensive.
5: So if everything just increases but the salaries are staying stagnant, it's a bit unfair.
6: I know people, it's one more thing that's gone up.
4: But there are those who like the fee increase and its potential effects.
7: Having a significant increase is a great idea. We should be moving towards more shared car ownership, utilization of the public transportation.
4: The city will also launch a visitor parking permit pilot program for eligible residents at no cost. In Cambridge, James Rojas, WBZ, Boston's News Radio.
2: A man is facing multiple charges after Boston police say he tried to take an officer's weapon. Police were called to a home on Mass Ave Sunday for reports of drug use. The suspect, Felix Marrero, allegedly gave officers a fake name before police figured out his real identity and saw that he had two outstanding warrants. As they attempted to take him into custody, Marrero allegedly resisted arrest, and that's when he tried to take an officer's taser before then putting his hand on the officer's gun. Police were able to pry his hands free and arrest him. He'll be arraigned in Roxbury District Court. The Trump administration has been ordered to temporarily halt work on a historic golf course near the Jefferson Memorial in Washington.
8: A U.S. district judge has ordered a 24-hour halt to tree cutting at D.C. golf course that has been part of President Donald Trump's plans to remake Washington. The judge issued the order following a tense 3-hour hearing in which she blistered the government for having deceived her with its actions over the holiday weekend. The judge says the 24-hour temporary order could be extended to 14 days if necessary. It was limited to one day while the government tries to find a key Trump administration official to discuss why a massive tree cutting at the park needed to occur over the holiday weekend, with little notification to plaintiffs in a lawsuit trying to halt renovation plans or the judge. I'm Lisa Dwyer.
2: In Plymouth, a controversial housing development near a Superfund site has been called off as it faced insurmountable backlash from neighborhood residents.
9: Upon hearing about this Pulte project in North Plymouth,
10: I just feel like it's really bad.
9: Callie was one of the many who had expressed opposition, even had a sign in her yard that lined these neighborhoods saying no to a planned 163-unit development.
10: Absolutely not.
9: Late last week, Pulte Homes pulled the project as backlash only continued to grow in town. They were still in the permitting process. Neighbors like Natalie saying it would have been too much for this already crammed neighborhood.
12: In a two-block area. In just this two-block area.
13: It's a disaster.
9: The construction boom in town will likely continue for other parts of Plymouth, but for this little corner, a sigh of relief at the moment. Reporting from North Plymouth, Jim McKay, WBZ, Boston's News Radio.
2: Pope Leo is preparing to have surgery on Tuesday to remove a nodule on his lung. The procedure is not expected to slow the first American pontiff down. ABC's Tom Sufi Burridge with the latest from the Vatican.
11: He also said he still intends to travel to South America next month on a two-week trip, including to Peru, where he used to live and work. And we're also learning Pope Leo has completed a full schedule of events this morning. The Vatican saying he is expected to remain in the hospital for about a week so he can fully recover once that nodule on his lung has been removed.
2: Pope Leo said that the abnormality on his lung is in a very initial phase and well localized. Less than a week after opening its doors, a Norton pizza joint has been forced to close due to a fire. Flames broke out in the basement at Mike and Lenny's Pizza Bar on Olympia Street Saturday night. They were open at the time, but no injuries were reported. The fire is under investigation. The business had opened up just 3 days before the flames broke out. Actress Selma Blair was arrested Sunday night after an altercation on board a Delta flight from L.A. to New York. She was taken into custody when the flight landed at JFK and is now being evaluated at the hospital. ABC's Michelle Franzen with more.
13: The New York Port Authority says officers arrested Selma Blair on a Delta flight Sunday night after the actress allegedly became physically abusive. Blair was taken to the hospital for evaluation. Two flight attendants also injured, one taken to the hospital, according to the Port Authority. The pilots informing air traffic controllers ahead of the landing. The audio captured on ATC.com.
14: Yeah, one flight attendant and one passenger that sustained some minor injuries, a bloody nose.
13: Blair acknowledged she was diagnosed with relapsing multiple sclerosis in 2018. Her representative in a statement says Selma experienced a medical emergency that led to the alleged conduct.
2: And sources tell ABC News that criminal charges are being considered by prosecutors at both the state and federal level. A family-friendly bike ride on a car-free Starro Drive returns next year on October 3rd, 2027. Hub on Wheels will return with a ride. It starts on a car-free Starro going through 13 different neighborhoods. It will also include a festival on City Hall Plaza. Chris Osgood, the city's interim chief of streets, says it's an amazing opportunity to see Boston from a new vantage point. And if you're interested, you can sign up for email updates on the city's webpage. Traffic and weather next.
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19: 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I'm Jordan Rich. John H. Davis is himself a veteran and an advocate for vets and has written several books on the subject of military service. One such important project is 365 Days of Veteran Affirmations to Conquer PTSD, Create Growth, and Reach Your Potential. 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As one Navy veteran, Dr. Jesse Verga, writes, the affirmations within these pages are more than just words. They are a call to action, a reminder of the indomitable spirit that resides within every veteran. 365 Days of Veteran Affirmations by John Howes Davis. The Book Club, WBZ, Boston's News Radio.
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3: 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All-wheel drive. Traffic on the threes.
0: It's 12:53. Looking north to town, Route 3 north from Concord Road up to Route 129. Going to see some overnight paving crews, but not much of a delay there. On Route 3 south from the on-ramp from Drum Hill to Route 3 south, there's a crash there on that on-ramp, which remains open, but you got to squeeze by as that gets rectified. And then watch for work crews with no delays, 128 north at Route 20 in Waltham, then at Route 3 and again in Linfield at Walnut Street. 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Reservations required. Partly cloudy sky, 62 degrees. Steve Perez, WBZ traffic on the threes.
3: Here's the four-day WBZ AccuWeather forecast.
1: It is going to be partly to mostly cloudy early this morning with a low down to 52. Later today, a cooler day with some sunshine. We'll have a shower in spots, high up to 64. A couple of showers Tuesday night with a low down to 58. Then a nice day on Wednesday, warmer with clouds and some sun. We'll have a high up to 75. We'll have more sunshine on Thursday, but a cooler afternoon with a high of just 62. And then some rain is possible on Friday with highs in the low to mid-60s, dropping into the 50s for the weekend. I'm AccuWeather meteorologist Matt Rindy, WBZ, Boston's News Radio.
2: As we enter the middle of October, a lot of local mini-golf courses are getting ready to close down for the winter, except for one that's hidden in a forest. WBZ's Matt Shearer explains.
20: Deep in the woods of Massachusetts is a secret DIY mini-golf course. To get there, I had to follow the creator of the course, a bearded older gentleman in a pirate hat.
21: Of course, you must address the ball. Hello, ball!
20: So who is he exactly? Well, you'll probably recognize him better with a boot on his head.
22: My name is Vermin Supreme. I am a tyrant that you should trust.
20: Vermin Supreme has been running for president since 1996.
24: Vermin Supreme will take away your guns and give you better ones.
20: For those in the back, yes, he is a satirist. But longtime Vermin voters will be pleased to know that his house/extreme putt-putt course...
25: Oh! Yes!
20: I did it! Is every bit as whimsical as he is.
22: Put a boot on my head, talk a bunch of stupid, fun, crazy stuff, and it's allowed me to communicate with people around the world.
20: Matt Shearer, WBZ, Boston's News Radio.
2: We're only at the start of flu season, and in some places, it's coming in like a lion. But there is still time to get protected.
26: For now, more flu cases are being diagnosed out west, with multiple fatalities blamed on influenza. Dr. John White is president of the American Medical Association and recommends rolling up your sleeve and getting your annual flu shot.
27: It's not 100%, but especially as you get older and you're more at risk, you want to protect yourself and you want to protect your loved ones.
26: 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Rory O'Neill, WBZ, Boston's News Radio.
2: A piece of basketball history sells for some big bucks.
28: A game-worn, autographed Michael Jordan road jersey from the 1998 NBA Finals has been privately sold for $14 million, says Hunt Auctions of Pennsylvania. It says it's the highest price ever paid for a piece of basketball memorabilia. The buyer, Miami real estate investor Ron Furman. It's the third time a Jordan jersey from that 1998 Finals has fetched at least $10 million. Jordan and the Chicago Bulls beat the Utah Jazz in the series.
2: Now is ABC's Chuck Sievertson reporting. The latest on the top stories, plus a check of traffic and weather coming up next. I'm Dan Watkins, WBZ, Boston's News Radio.
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9: CNews. I'm Dave Packer. Amid a growing backlash, President Trump says he has no regrets about his agreement on diesel with Russia's Vladimir Putin. ABC's Mary Bruce.
10: President Trump defending his new deal with Vladimir Putin to suspend sanctions and buy Russian diesel, with diesel prices hitting record highs since Trump launched his war on Iran.
11: Anything that can help our farmers, our ranches, I like.
10: But economists say the president's deal with Putin is unlikely to make a meaningful difference in the price of diesel here at home. Ukrainian President Zelensky calls the agreement, quote, weak.
9: And critics say Putin will use diesel revenue to fund the war with Ukraine. Meanwhile, the U.S. Embassy in Saudi Arabia issued a security alert Monday, urging extreme caution when using Saudi airports following attacks on the King Khalid International Airport in Riyadh. Saudi officials say at least 20 people were killed in a series of attacks by Yemen's Iran-backed Houthi rebels on airports in Saudi Arabia. ABC's Ian Pannell.
12: As the Iranians have shown in their war against the U.S. and Israel, they're capable of using the power of asymmetric warfare. In other words, drones and missiles. Okay, they don't have the big warships that the U.S. has. They don't have the fighter planes, but they don't need them. They can inflict economic pain and physical pain.
9: India's opposition parties marched to the Supreme Court Monday to protest a revision to voter lists that they allege is aimed at benefiting Prime Minister Narendra Modi's party. This protester.
13: We live in a democracy. We want to exercise all our democratic rights. We don't want to live under such a dictatorial, oppressive regime.
9: Authorities say actress Selma Blair has been issued a summons accusing her of assaults that occurred on board a plane after she was taken into custody following a flight from Los Angeles to New York for being abusive and injuring two flight attendants. You're listening to ABC News.
2: Good morning. I'm Dan Watkins. Here's what's happening. Health experts are urging people to take precautions as flu season arrives early this year. WBZ's Jared Brosden explains.
14: As numbers start to climb weeks earlier than typical, health officials are already sounding the alarm about flu season.
31: I haven't been sick yet. I'm like dodging like the plague. I really hope I don't get it.
14: Donnie's already gotten his flu shot.
31: I actually did. I like haven't gotten a flu shot in like 5 years, but I was at CVS and like I found out I could get one, so I just got one.
32: I haven't gotten it yet. I always forget, so maybe this year I will put it on my calendar.
33: The reminder.
14: While Nia and Matt haven't gotten the shot just yet, they have some tricks to stay healthy.
33: Absolutely. Hand washing, of course. That's probably the number one thing and the biggest thing that I try to do as much as possible.
32: Yeah, I wash my hands like crazy and practice social distancing like all the time.
14: According to the latest data from the Department of Public Health, there's been 170 ER visits for the flu so far, which is more than 3.5 times as many as this point last season. From ComAv, I'm Jared Brosnan, WBZ Boston's News Radio.
2: Coming up, testimony is expected to start on Tuesday in the murder trial of a former local police officer. Details next.
0: 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All-wheel drive. Traffic on the threes.
1: It is 1:03 on a cloudy overnight where we're not seeing any work crews. We're seeing light volume and we're not seeing any delays downtown. Meanwhile, west of the city, Route 9 west after Route 27 and Natick, ongoing.

0: doing work there. Won't slow you down. Neither will a setup in Hopkinton, 495 North by the Pike, or in Worcester, 290 West at Grafton Street. 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Open daily. Reservations required. 62 degrees, partly cloudy sky. Steve Perez, WBZ, traffic on the threes.
1: Here's the four-day WBZ AccuWeather forecast.
2: It is going to be partly and mostly cloudy for the early morning hours. We'll have a low down to 52. Then later today, it is going to be cooler with clouds and some sun. There'll be a shower in spots, high up to 64. Still a couple of showers around Tuesday night with mostly cloudy skies, low down to 58. And then a warmer day on Wednesday with clouds and sun. We'll have a nice afternoon with a high of 75. Mostly sunny on Thursday, but cooler with a high of 62. And then some rain is possible on Friday with highs in the low to mid-60s. I'm AccuWeather meteorologist Matt Rindy, WBZ, Boston News Radio.
3: Witness testimony begins Tuesday at the Matthew Farwell trial in Boston Federal Court. WBZ's Madison Rogers reports prosecutors are renewing their push to call three women that the former Stoughton officer allegedly had affairs with to the stand.
4: When Farwell came to Sandra Birchmore's Canton apartment the night of her death in 2021, he'd been wearing a mask. His attorneys have told jurors it was a step to hide the affair from his wife, and that argument now has prosecutors pushing for testimony that's previously been ruled out by the judge. Evidence of several other alleged affairs that prosecutors argue will show he didn't take those kinds of steps and treated his criminal relationship with Birchmore starkly differently. That night, Farwell says the troubled, pregnant 23-year-old tragically took her own life, as local investigators then concluded. Prosecutors allege he killed Birchmore and staged the scene to hide a relationship that started with the grooming of a teenager in a police youth explorer program. Evidence has ruled out Farwell as the father of the unborn child, but she allegedly told him he was. Madison Rogers, WBZ, Boston's News Radio.
3: A swatting hoax is under investigation in Cohasset. Officials say a man called 911 Sunday night reporting that he was barricaded inside of a closed jewelry store on Route 3A and holding two hostages at gunpoint. He demanded money in exchange for the hostages' release. Multiple police departments in the area responded and shut down part of 3A for a time. But when officers contacted the business owner and other employees, everyone was confirmed to be safe. And when police went inside the building, no one was there. It was determined to be a hoax, and police believe that the caller had gained access to the business's video surveillance system. We're now 3 weeks away from Election Day, and on Tuesday night, the two candidates for the Massachusetts U.S. Senate seat will hit the debate stage. Incumbent Democratic Senator Ed Markey is seeking another term, and he's facing a challenge from Republican John Deaton. WBZ's Nicole Davis with a preview of the WBZ-TV Senate debate.
5: WBZ-TV political commentator John Keller says that Deaton has one big advantage here in Massachusetts, as he's not a strong supporter of President Trump.
6: The problem for Deaton is that in this climate, with these midterms having been so heavily nationalized into a sort of a referendum on Trump.
5: Keller says he'll have to continue to make that distinction during the debate. Incumbent Democrat Ed Markey is going for a third term on Capitol Hill in the Senate.
6: He's someone that people know. Not everyone loves him, but he's proven to be certainly popular enough among the Democrats and independents who voted in the Democratic primary against Seth Moulton.
5: Keller says Deaton has one job: reach out to the voters who might be more moderate or ready to move on from Markey.
6: They need to walk away from this debate saying, wow, that guy's really good. I like him.
5: You can hear the debate in full tonight at 8 on WBZ. Nicole Davis, WBZ, Boston's News Radio.
3: A man is in custody after a deadly shooting in broad daylight in Holyoke on Sunday. It happened on Nick Cosmos Way around 1 o'clock. The victim was taken to the hospital where they later died. The suspect, whose name has not been released, will be arraigned Tuesday, but police haven't revealed the charges yet. Coming up, federal budget cuts in Boston have led to some teenagers to march and advocate for themselves. That story and more next.
7: Starting now and for the next few weeks, corporations will be opening their books on last quarter's earnings. This week is dominated by earnings reports from banks, whose stocks are currently teetering on correction territory, 10% below their most recent highs. J.P. Morgan Chase, Wells Fargo, Citigroup, and Goldman Sachs all deliver earnings before Wall Street's Tuesday start bell. A theme across the financial sector could be a slowdown in investment banking growth as stock listings slow, and a U.S. consumer who's increasingly cautious and less likely to sign on to long-term borrowing amid rising rates. Another earnings report today that could tell us a lot about the consumer is Domino's Pizza. Thanks to more cautious spending and a switch by many to protein-packed meals, the market expects to hear that last quarter witnessed the slowest sales growth for Domino's in at least 3 years, with U.S. demand offsetting expected stronger growth in Canada, China, and India. Andrew O'Day, Bloomberg Business on WBZ, Boston's News Radio.
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21: 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Jordan Rich with you. As you know, I'm also the host, producer of Connoisseur's Corner, so I talk with a lot of restaurateurs and know a lot about the issues they're dealing with. Here's a book that anyone in the business might enjoy reading by Drew Nyporant. It's called I'm Not Trying to Be Difficult, Stories from the Restaurant Trenches. Drew, the author, is the man behind several successful restaurants in New York, but in this book, it's the story of beginnings, a lifelong obsession with food and restaurants. As a kid, he starts out working the grill at McDonald's. As his career begins to take off, he rubs shoulders with famous chefs, actors, athletes, and other celebrities. And through it all, Drew tells the story of trends in the culinary world, the stressors, the successes, the failures, how relationships among staffers often suffer, but can be better. He shares his basic philosophy of restaurant success. Do it all for the customer, give them what they want. I'm Not Trying to Be Difficult, Stories from the Restaurant Trenches, by Drew Nyporant. And that's the book club, WBZ, Boston's News Radio.
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3: The Bruins take on the Sharks in San Jose tonight as they start up a four-game road trip out west. Defenseman Charlie McAvoy is expected to make his season debut tonight now that he's served his six-game suspension for a slashing incident during the playoffs back in the spring. The Bees have held their own without McAvoy, going 4-2 to start the season, but head coach Marco Sturm says they're excited to get him back.
22: I think we've done a really good job without him, but we're better with him.
3: Puck drop is at 11, and in the MLB playoffs, Cleveland takes game one of the ALCS by beating Tampa Bay 7-3. Game two is tonight. Meanwhile, on the National League side, the Brewers beat the Dodgers 7-4 to take a 2-0 lead in the NLCS. The series shifts to LA Wednesday night for game three. Dan Watkins, WBZ, Boston's News Radio.
1: 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Traffic on the threes.
0: It is 1:13. We'll check things out south of town where The expressway is zipping right along. Tunnel to the split, split to the tunnel, about 10 minutes. Route 3.

0: Guy, 62 degrees, Steve Perez, WBZ traffic on the threes.
1: Here's the four-day WBZ AccuWeather forecast.
2: We will have partly to mostly cloudy skies for the early morning hours with a low down to 52. Then later today, a cooler day with clouds and some sun. There'll be a shower in spots with a high up to 64. Mostly cloudy Tuesday night with a couple more showers, low down to 58. And then a warmer day on Wednesday with clouds and sun. We'll have a high up to 75. It's going to be mostly sunny on Thursday, but a cooler day with a high of 62. And then some rain will move into the area on Friday with highs in the low to mid-60s. I'm AccuWeather meteorologist Matt Rindy, WBZ, Boston News Radio.
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3: Good morning, I'm Dan Watkins. Here's what's happening. Instead of sleeping in with no school on Monday, a crew of Boston teenagers hit the pavement in Dorchester's Fields Corner. WBZ's Jay Willett explains what they were doing.
4: Teens and adults alike with Heal Boston, a nonprofit, walked 3 kilometers with signs in hand, fighting for the federal dollars that once paid for teen jobs. Officer Manny Dambreville leads Heal Boston.
5: I've seen kids literally give their check to their parents.
4: 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Every Saturday, they cook meals for their neighbors in Dorchester. Student Leah says a job gives her more than a paycheck.
6: We love helping with child care during the summer, during the school year. 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
5: Basically, it's a community love celebration, man. It's a walk. Basically, came very organically, came together just basically to celebrate young people, what they do year-round, why it needs to continue, why we as a community come together to support our young people, and how we need to do what we need to do to make sure that continues on.
4: Jay Willett, WBZ, Boston's News Radio.
3: There's been swift bipartisan criticism of President Trump's recent deal for the U.S. to buy Russian diesel. The White House says the deal is being put into place to lower prices here in the U.S., but experts say that the deal will have little impact on prices since the war in Iran has been driving up the cost. Critics also say the deal will empower Russian President Vladimir Putin to prolong the war with Ukraine. This comes as President Trump announced an energy ceasefire between the two nations on Sunday that was quickly broken by Russia. Meanwhile, Ukraine's President Zelensky says he learned about that ceasefire on social media. ABC's Patrick Rievel with more from a security conference in Poland.
7: We heard from the Kremlin today saying that it's in contact with the Trump administration, but refusing to say whether it would agree. President Zelensky joking here in Warsaw that Putin clearly doesn't read Truth Social. But basically, both Russia and Ukraine seem to have been caught by surprise by President Trump's announcement. He seems to be trying to will this agreement into existence. But at the moment, there's not much sign that Russia is willing to do it.
3: Zelensky told the conference Monday that Ukraine would be open to an energy ceasefire. Back here in the U.S., inflation has barely budged over the past 5 years. And ABC's Sherry Preston has a look at the toll that it's been taking on American families.
8: According to Moody's Analytics, the typical American household is spending $230 more dollars per month than they were a year ago for the exact same things. We're spending more than $60 a month for gas compared to last year, $120 more compared to 2021. Grocery bills are over $100 more monthly, and housing costs up $300 from 5 years ago. Moody's says higher energy bills because of the war have cost the typical American family an estimated $1,043 per month when you take into account gasoline, diesel, home heating, and jet fuel. Sherry Preston, ABC News.
3: Tuesday marks 3 weeks until Election Day, and if you're already sick of those political ads, texts, and phone calls, brace yourself because many more could be on the way before we get to November 3rd. ABC's Jim Ryan says it all depends on a decision from the Federal Communications Commission.
9: A conservative anti-tax group has asked the Republican-dominated FCC to loosen the rules on political robocalls, including those that use voice clones. The best-known example came during the 2024 presidential primary, when the AI-generated voice of then-President Biden urged New Hampshire voters to stay home.
10: It's important that you save your vote for the November election. voting this Tuesday.
9: The proposal before the FCC would allow political robocalls to cell phones without the prior consent of the recipient. Jim Ryan, ABC News.
3: This year's Topsfield Fair wrapped up on Monday, and we were wondering what happens to the prize-winning pumpkin when all is said and done. WBZ's Heil Schaffel went to find out the final fate of a gourd the size of a house.
11: It wasn't that long ago when you could move a prize-winning giant pumpkin with a couple helpers

0: and some elbow grease.
1: 15, 20 years ago, the weight of these pumpkins were like 1,000 pounds.
0: But these days?
1: It's crazy. You gotta have a forklift. If you don't have a forklift, you're not gonna move the pumpkins.
0: They can weigh 2,000 or even 3,000 pounds. At the Topps Field Fair, that left us wondering what happens to all these gigantic gourds after they get the blue ribbon. Giant pumpkin grower Henry Swenson tells me some of them go to zoos for the elephants to play with. Some are used for farm displays. But the very hugest ones get massacred in a terrifying encounter with heavy machinery.
1: To get the seeds, a lot of people use a chainsaw or like a saw, and it usually takes like a few hours to harvest all of the seeds.
0: Those seeds are worth big money, up to $1,000 each. Swenson, though, says he's in it for the love of the pumpkin growing game.
1: It's addicting. This hobby is... There's money involved, but a lot of growers don't do it for the money.
0: Kyle Schaffer, WBZ, Boston News Radio.
2: It's one of history's greatest mysteries, and there's a new effort to get some answers 9 decades after the disappearance of Amelia Earhart and her navigator. Jennifer Kuiper reports that researchers are heading to a remote island in the Pacific.
3: The island is Nikumaroro. Those part of the Turaya object expedition involve researchers from Indiana's Purdue University who want to explore a submerged anomaly. They question whether it could be the plane. In 1940, researchers discovered skeletal remains on the island that reportedly matched Earhart's description. Earhart and her navigator, Fred Noonan, disappeared in 1937 after attempting to become the first people to fly around the world along the equator. One theory suggests coconut crabs may have scavenged and injured Earhart on the beach after a crash landing. I'm Jennifer Kuiper.
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13: Hello and welcome to The Upside with Jordan. A dose of good news because it's a big world out there. 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Happy to report there's an organization that's been doing something to end clothing insecurity for years. It's called Cradles to Crayons Boston, founded with a purpose. To take unused materials, things that could go to waste, and redistribute them to where they're needed most. 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Diapers, backpacks, shoes and outfits, pajamas, certainly coats for the colder season, and a whole lot more. 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And that's The Upside with Jordan, WBZ, Boston's News Radio.
4: 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All-wheel drive. Traffic on the threes.
14: It is 123. And looking north of the city, 128 north, there's a work crew in Waltham at Route 20. A lane closure by Route 3. Another in Linfield at Walnut Street. But none of that really slows you down. Another Route 3 north, Concord Road up to Route 129. That long-term milling and paving with the occasional striping continues, but no delay. 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Reservations required. 62 degrees, partly cloudy sky. Steve Perez, WBZ traffic on the threes.
12: Here's the four-day WBZ AccuWeather forecast.
15: It is going to be partly to mostly cloudy early this morning with a low down to 52. Later today, a cooler day with some sunshine. We'll have a shower in spots, high up to 64. A couple of showers Tuesday night with a low down to 58. Then a nice day on Wednesday, warmer with clouds and some sun. We'll have a high up to 75. We'll have more sunshine on Thursday, but a cooler afternoon with a high of just 62. And then some rain is possible on Friday with highs in the low to mid 60s, dropping into the 50s for the weekend. I'm AccuWeather meteorologist Matt Rindy, WBZ, Boston News Radio.
2: Do you know just how much money your commute is costing you? According to a new study, it's more than you think.
16: As if morning traffic wasn't bad enough, you're losing money on gas, and now they're saying you're losing valuable unpaid time. Who is they? Consumer Affairs claims a typical worker with a 30-minute drive each way spends an extra hour daily getting to work, potentially losing thousands in earning potential annually. 100 major U.S. metro areas were analyzed, including Boston, using commute times, wages, gas prices, distances, and fuel economy to estimate yearly commuting costs. You deserve a raise. Matt Shearer, WBZ, Boston's News Radio.
2: A couple of Americans win this year's Nobel Prize in Economics. Their work shifted assumptions on how people deal with economic shifts that are out of their control.
17: Economists Robert E. Hall and Michael Woodford focused their research on how decisions are made based on the wider economic picture. Their research showed that people and businesses make economic decisions based on their expectations of the future, not just the current economic climate. The committee cited their models for helping governments and central banks manage economic shocks, such as energy crises, unemployment, and inflation.
2: That was ABC's Sherry Preston reporting. Apple is putting another spotlight on some new products this week. The tech giant will hold its Welcome Home event on Tuesday. It's unclear what exactly will be showcased, but reports say that we could see a new Apple TV, along with different models of the HomePod. It was just last month that Apple showcased an updated product line, including its first ever foldable iPhone. The town of Swampscott is making some changes to a crosswalk, and it's creating some criticism. WBZ's James Rojas explains.
18: Since 2025, the crosswalks on Monument Ave were painted the colors of the rainbow as the town expressed its support for the LGBTQ plus community. But recently, the crosswalks were painted over with a traditional black and white pattern. Kilmer lives in Swampscott and says on a matter of safety, she likes the change.
19: I think it makes it easier to see if it's back to the white. And this is a very dangerous intersection, and it's consistent.
18: On social media, however, people expressed their disappointment that the rainbow colors were painted over. The town says this was just part of a townwide maintenance work, adding that it does not reflect any change in the town's commitment to supporting and welcoming the LGBTQ plus community. In Swampscott, James Rojas, WBZ, Boston's News Radio.
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2: Good morning, I'm Dan Watkins. Here's what's happening. More questions are being raised about the Hopkinton Assisted Living Facility where a woman's body was found inside of her apartment last month. The thermostat in the 86-year-old's unit at Golden Pond was set at 99 degrees when she was found on September 30th. WBZ-TV's Christina Rex reports management insists that the HVAC system is professionally maintained and was properly working at the time of the incident.
27: A letter to state officials from Hopkinton's health director paints a very different picture. His team discovered shortly after the resident's death that the heat had been turned off, but thermometers measured 81 degrees in a conference room and 91 degree air blowing out of the heaters. Some rooms measured 84 and 94 degrees with return temperatures north of 100. According to the health director's letter, quote, the HVAC system was not acknowledging that the thermostats were off and not calling for heat to come out.
28: And it wasn't until town officials came in, got the HVAC contractor came in to shut the system down because he couldn't regulate it.
27: The state's Executive Office of Aging and Independence is investigating. A spokesperson says the facility had opened the windows and brought in fans and air conditioners, but that several violations of state regulations were also discovered.
2: The agency pledges to keep a close eye on the Hopkinton facility as management fixes what's broken. Testimony is expected to start up on Tuesday at the federal trial of Matthew Farwell. He's the former Stoughton police officer that's accused of killing Sandra Birchmore in 2021 and staging her death to look like a suicide. Prosecutors are making a push for three women who Farwell allegedly had affairs with to testify. It's the latest attempt after a previous motion to admit limited testimony about those affairs was denied. Prosecutors say they believe it should now be allowed based on statements that Farwell's defense team made during opening statements. Cohasset police are hunting for a caller who shut down Route 3A Sunday night with a hostage standoff that never happened. WBZ's Jay Willett explains.
29: The man told dispatchers he held two people at gunpoint inside a closed jewelry store and demanded money. Officers from five South Shore towns rushed in, closed the road, and swept the building. They found no one. Here's the twist. Investigators say the caller hacked the store's own security cameras and watched police arrive in real time. Police Chief William Quigley calls swatting far from a harmless prank, and he vows to pursue criminal charges. Detectives are now working to put a name to the voice on the other end of that line. Jay Willett, WBZ, Boston's News Radio.
2: The first and only debate between Ed Markey and John Deaton is set for Tuesday night. The Democrat, Markey, is seeking a third term as U.S. Senator from Massachusetts, and he's being challenged by the Republican Deaton. The debate will air live at 5:30 on WBZ-TV, and you can hear it in its entirety right here on WBZ News Radio at 8 p.m. You can stream us anywhere on the iHeartRadio app. Coming up, indigenous leaders are pushing to make sure that their culture isn't left behind or forgotten. We'll explain next.
23: 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All-wheel drive. Traffic on the threes.
14: It is 1:33, and we're looking downtown where the DECTA connector, the Tobin, are fine. There's no trouble on the airport tunnels or Sturo Drive. And the Pike, as always, work crew, well, not tonight. 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
3: 62 degrees, partly cloudy skies. Steve Perez, WBZ traffic on the threes.
23: Here's the four-day WBZ AccuWeather forecast.
4: It is going to be partly to mostly cloudy for the early morning hours. We'll have a low down to 52. Then later today, it is going to be cooler with clouds and some sun. There'll be a shower in spots, high up to 64. Still a couple of showers around Tuesday night with mostly cloudy skies, low down to 58. And then a warmer day on Wednesday with clouds and sun. We'll have a nice afternoon with a high of 75. Mostly sunny on Thursday, but cooler with a high of 62. And then some rain is possible on Friday with highs in the low to mid-60s. I'm AccuWeather meteorologist Matt Rindy, WBZ, Boston News Radio.
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6: I'm kind of a metalhead.
7: Sloan Stinson is among the Mass Art students teaching dozens of folks about metal casting. And thanks to their mobile foundry, they've brought all the tools outside, including the furnace.
6: That's what melts the metal. Once we pour metal into these molds, they're really hot. We wait for them to harden. And then we bring them back there, and we have a team who is quenching them in water to make sure that they can touch them.
7: All folks have to do is create a design in sand.
6: Animals are really common, memorials of family. A lot of people are doing little portraits of themselves together.
8: We are just really excited that people get to take home something that they made that is a completely odd form of making art.
7: Margie Levine is the associate professor of sculpture at Mass Art.
8: The dream is that some of these young people might find out that they're actually really excited about potentially becoming an artist and pursuing one of these types of creative outlets.
7: From Longwood, I'm Jared Brosnan, WBZ Boston's News Radio.
2: A new study out of the University of Colorado Boulder finds that busier people tend to be less depressed and perform better. Researcher Caitlin McKimmy studied more than 600 undergrads.
9: When you're stressed about time and, you know, time makes you feel anxious. It's actually really bad in terms of your mental health. But when your schedule is objectively busier, then you actually tend to have better mental health.
2: The study found those who scored better on measures of mindfulness were able to take on a busier schedule without compromising their mental health. Delta Airlines will delay the start of its nonstop service between Atlanta and Saudi Arabia until early next year. Matt Mattinson with details.
10: Delta had planned to begin the new service on October 23rd, but postponed the debut after several deadly attacks on King Khalid International Airport. Delta's decision came after the FAA advised airlines on Sunday to exercise caution when flying in or around Saudi Arabia. Iran-backed Houthi rebels in Yemen claimed responsibility for Saturday's missile attack that killed at least 12 people and wounded more than 300 at Riyadh's main airport. I'm Matt Mattinson.
2: In many towns and cities, Monday was both Indigenous Peoples Day and Columbus Day. WBZ's Heil Schaffel with more.
11: Brad Lopes is a member of the Aquinawampanoag, but he grew up in Maine, far away from his ancestors' native land. He described to me his return.
13: Like everything in the universe clicked. The first time, it's like feeling your roots going into the soil.
11: Ahead of a lecture at the Mass Historical Society, he told me that people in New England tend to think of Native Americans as a people lost to time. He's trying to remind them that's not true. To that end, he says calling it Indigenous Peoples Day over Columbus Day carries some weight.
13: A lot of people don't like change. Totally understand that. However, this is a change I think is, like, significantly needed.
11: So, too, with Alexandra Molesky of the Historical Society, a Penobscot herself, who prepared an exhibit of Native-facing artifacts.
15: I'm just giving those stories that have always existed a platform.
11: Heil Schaffel, WBZ, Boston's News Radio.
2: Coming up, the price to park in Cambridge is about to go up for residents. That story and more next.
30: A sell-off in chipmaker shares today sent the major averages wobbling to a mixed close. Just ahead of a big week with retail sales and inflation data for September and the start of a new earnings season on Tuesday. At the close, the Dow had a gain of 196 points, but the tech-heavy NASDAQ lost 120, nearly 0.5% lower. The S&P was down 4. Oil was higher, closing just under $94 a barrel. Shares of the dating app Bumble soaring nearly 50% higher after a Wall Street Journal reports that a private equity company is looking to take that company private for $1 billion. The National Highway Traffic Safety Administration now looking into about 1,000 claims that the Tesla's driverless cybercab and its Model Y, when using automated systems, drove too fast in active school zones. And some good news today for Hollywood. The domestic box office topping $8 billion so far this year. That's up 19% from the same point last year.
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19: Hello and welcome. This is the WBZ Book Club. I'm Jordan Rich. Having been a fan of Frederick Forsyth, who wrote classics like The Odessa File, The Fourth Protocol, The Dogs of War, and of course, Day of the Jackal, I recently picked up one of his last projects called The Kill List, and it's a page-turner. People in the U.S. and Great Britain are attacked at random, being murdered by Islamic extremists, radicalized online by a mysterious terrorist known only as the Preacher. Our government has what's called the Kill List, a secret list approved by the president that aims to do one thing, technical operation support activity. And its most able operative is someone called the Tracker, a Marine officer whose own father was murdered by one of the Preacher's acolytes. Multiple government agencies, from British MI6 and the CIA to the Mossad, all teaming up to help the Tracker find the Preacher. Frederick Forsyth's Kill List, another top thriller. And that's the Book Club, WBZ, Boston's News Radio.
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2: Bruins are in San Jose tonight where they will face off with the Sharks in the first game of a four-game road trip. Defenseman Charlie McAvoy is set to return to the lineup following his six-game suspension to start the season for slashing Buffalo's Zach Benson at the end of their playoff series last May. Both McAvoy and head coach Marco Sturm say that they're excited for him to get on the ice. Puck drop is at 11. Patriots head coach Mike Vrabel says there's a chance wide receiver A.J. Brown returns this week against the Jets now that he's eligible to come off the injured reserve. And in the MLB playoffs, the Guardians beat the Rays 7-3 to take Game 1 of the ALCS. Game 2 is tonight in Tampa. And on the National League side, the Brewers go up 2-0 in the NLCS after beating the Dodgers 7-4. Game 3 is Wednesday night in L.A. Dan Watkins, WBZ, Boston's News Radio.
20: 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Traffic on the threes.
14: It is 1:43, and we're looking west of the city where there's nothing in your way on the Mass Pike. 495 has lanes taken in both directions in Hockington by the Pike, but no delay. Watch for a setup in Worcester, 290 West at Grafton Street, another in Natick, Route 9 West just past Route 27. 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Partly cloudy sky, 62 degrees. Steve Perez, WBZ traffic on the threes.
20: Here's the four-day WBZ AccuWeather forecast.
3: We will have partly to mostly cloudy skies for the early morning hours with a low down to 52. Then later today, a cooler day with clouds and some sun. There will be a shower in spots with a high up to 64. Mostly cloudy Tuesday night with a couple more showers, low down to 58. And then a warmer day on Wednesday with clouds and sun. We'll have a high up to 75. It's going to be mostly sunny on Thursday, but a cooler day with a high of 62. And then some rain will move into the area on Friday with highs in the low to mid-60s. I'm AccuWeather meteorologist Matt Ridney, WBZ, Boston's News Radio.

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1: Good morning, I'm Dan Watkins. Here's what's happening. Residents in Cambridge are getting ready to dig deeper into their pockets to park their cars. WBZ's James Rojas with more.
2: City officials say residential parking permit fees needed to increase from $25 to $75 beginning next year to cover the cost of operating the parking program. Now, there are those who live here who think it's just another thing of many getting more expensive.
3: So if everything just increases, but the salaries are staying stagnant, it's a bit unfair.
4: I know people, it's one more thing that's gone up.
2: But there are those who like the fee increase and its potential effects.
5: Having a significant increase is a great idea. We should be moving towards more shared car ownership, utilization of the public transportation.
2: The city will also launch a visitor parking permit pilot program for eligible residents at no cost. In Cambridge, James Rojas, WBZ, Boston's News Radio.
1: A man is facing multiple charges after Boston police say he tried to take an officer's weapon. Police were called to a home on Mass Ave Sunday for reports of drug use. The suspect, Felix Marrero, allegedly gave officers a fake name before police figured out his real identity and saw that he had two outstanding warrants. As they attempted to take him into custody, Marrero allegedly resisted arrest, and that's when he tried to take an officer's taser before then putting his hand on the officer's gun. Police were able to pry his hands free and arrest him. He'll be arraigned in Roxbury District Court. The Trump administration has been ordered to temporarily halt work on a historic golf course near the Jefferson Memorial in Washington.
6: A U.S. district judge has ordered a 24-hour halt to tree cutting at D.C. golf course that has been part of President Donald Trump's plans to remake Washington. The judge issued the order following a tense 3-hour hearing in which she blistered the government for having deceived her with its actions over the holiday weekend. The judge says the 24-hour temporary order could be extended to 14 days if necessary. It was limited to one day while the government tries to find a key Trump administration official to discuss why a massive tree cutting at the park needed to occur over the holiday weekend, with little notification to plaintiffs in a lawsuit trying to halt renovation plans or the judge. I'm Lisa Dwyer.
1: In Plymouth, a controversial housing development near a Superfund site has been called off as it faced insurmountable backlash from neighborhood residents.
7: Upon hearing about this Pulte project in North Plymouth,
8: I just feel like it's really bad.
7: Callie was one of the many who had expressed opposition, even had a sign in her yard that lined these neighborhoods saying no to a planned 163-unit development.
8: Absolutely not.
7: Late last week, Pulte Homes pulled the project as backlash only continued to grow in town. They were still in the permitting process. Neighbors like Natalie saying it would have been too much for this already crammed neighborhood.
9: In a two-block area. In just this two-block area.
10: It's a disaster.
7: The construction boom in town will likely continue for other parts of Plymouth, but for this little corner, a sigh of relief at the moment. Reporting from North Plymouth, Jim McKay, WBZ, Boston's News Radio.
1: Pope Leo is preparing to have surgery on Tuesday to remove a nodule on his lung. The procedure is not expected to slow the first American pontiff down. ABC's Tom Sufi Burridge with the latest from the Vatican.
11: He also said he still intends to travel to South America next month on a 2-week trip, including to Peru, where he used to live and work. And we're also learning Pope Leo has completed a full schedule of events this morning. The Vatican saying he is expected to remain in the hospital for about a week so he can fully recover once that nodule on his lung has been removed.
1: Pope Leo said that the abnormality on his lung is in a very initial phase and well localized. Less than a week after opening its doors, a Norton pizza joint has been forced to close due to a fire. Flames broke out in the basement at Mike and Lenny's Pizza Bar on Olympia Street Saturday night. They were open at the time, but no injuries were reported. The fire is under investigation. The business had opened up just 3 days before the flames broke out. Actress Selma Blair was arrested Sunday night after an altercation on board a Delta flight from L.A. to New York. She was taken into custody when the flight landed at JFK and is now being evaluated at the hospital. ABC's Michelle Franzen with more.
10: The New York Port Authority says officers arrested Selma Blair on a Delta flight Sunday night after the actress allegedly became physically abusive. Blair was taken to the hospital for evaluation. Two flight attendants also injured, one taken to the hospital, according to the Port Authority. The pilots informing air traffic controllers ahead of the landing. The audio captured on ATC.com.
12: Yeah, one flight attendant and one passenger that sustained some minor injuries, a bloody nose.
10: Blair acknowledged she was diagnosed with relapsing multiple sclerosis in 2018. Her representative in a statement says Selma experienced a medical emergency that led to the alleged conduct.
1: And sources tell ABC News that criminal charges are being considered by prosecutors at both the state and federal level. A family-friendly bike ride on a car-free Starro Drive returns next year on October 3rd, 2027. Hub on Wheels will return with a ride. It starts on a car-free Starro going through 13 different neighborhoods. It will also include a festival on City Hall Plaza. Chris Osgood, the city's interim chief of streets, says it's an amazing opportunity to see Boston from a new vantage point. And if you're interested, you can sign up for email updates on the city's webpage. Traffic and weather next.
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23: 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I'm Jordan Rich. Award-winning writer for film, TV, and the theater, Gary Goldstein. Well, his latest novel is called Canine Custody. The story of a young West Coast couple dealing with the struggles of modern life, watching their marriage come apart, while an innocent third party, a member of the family, no, not a child, but a dog named Betty, waits with hope and patience that Layla and Franklin Bishop will just continue to love her. Gary speaks as Layla, Franklin, and Betty the dog in first person, the thoughts and dialogue witty, sexy, tender, candid. Particularly great to be inside the mind of Betty the dog. Conceptually, the book works like a charm because the author understands not only relationships, but the incredible role our pets can play. Canine Custody, a novel by Gary Goldstein. And that's the Book Club, WBZ, Boston's News Radio.
0: 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All-wheel drive. Traffic on the threes.
24: 153 happening south of town. Nothing in your way on the expressway. Route 3 South, long-term work. Lanes closed at Union Street and at Route 3A on the southbound side of Route 3 in Kingston. But nothing slowing you down. Watch for a setup in Taunton, 495 South Bay Street. 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

0: 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Open daily. Reservations required. 60 degrees, cloudy sky. Steve Perez, WBZ traffic on the threes.
1: Here's the four-day WBZ AccuWeather forecast.
2: It is going to be partly to mostly cloudy early this morning with a low down to 52. Later today, a cooler day with some sunshine. We'll have a shower in spots, high up to 64. A couple of showers Tuesday night with a low down to 58. Then a nice day on Wednesday, warmer with clouds and some sun. We'll have a high up to 75. We'll have more sunshine on Thursday, but a cooler afternoon with a high of just 62. And then some rain is possible on Friday with highs in the low to mid 60s, dropping into the 50s for the weekend. I'm AccuWeather meteorologist Matt Rindy, WBZ, Boston's News Radio.
3: As we enter the middle of October, a lot of local mini golf courses are getting ready to close down for the winter, except for one that's hidden in a forest. WBZ's Matt Shearer explains.
4: Deep in the woods of Massachusetts is a secret DIY mini golf course. To get there, I had to follow the creator of the course, a bearded older gentleman in a pirate hat.
5: Of course, you must address the ball. Hello, ball!
4: So who is he exactly? Well, you'll probably recognize him better with a boot on his head.
6: My name is Vermin Supreme. I am a tyrant that you should trust.
4: Vermin Supreme has been running for president since 1996.
7: Vermin Supreme will take away your guns and give you better ones.
4: For those in the back, yes, he is a satirist. But longtime Vermin voters will be pleased to know that his house/extreme putt-putt course...
8: Yes, I did it!
4: Is every bit as whimsical as he is.
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4: Matt Shearer, WBZ, Boston's News Radio.
3: We're only at the start of flu season, and in some places, it's coming in like a lion. But there is still time to get protected.
9: For now, more flu cases are being diagnosed out west, with multiple fatalities blamed on influenza. Dr. John White is president of the American Medical Association and recommends rolling up your sleeve and getting your annual flu shot.
10: It's not 100%, but especially as you get older and you're more at risk, you want to protect yourself and you want to protect your loved ones.
9: 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Rory O'Neill, WBZ, Boston's News Radio.
3: A piece of basketball history sells for some big bucks.
11: A game-worn, autographed Michael Jordan road jersey from the 1998 NBA Finals has been privately sold for $14 million, says Hunt Auctions of Pennsylvania. It says it's the highest price ever paid for a piece of basketball memorabilia. The buyer, Miami real estate investor Ron Furman. It's the third time a Jordan jersey from that 1998 Finals has fetched at least $10 million. Jordan and the Chicago Bulls beat the Utah Jazz in the series.
3: Now is ABC's Chuck Sievertson reporting. The latest on the top stories, plus a check of traffic and weather coming up next. I'm Dan Watkins, WBZ, Boston's News Radio.
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15: Hi there, this is Now Streaming with Jordan.
16: In the beginning, everybody underestimated me.
15: You're one of those people who thinks that watching a chess match is boring. Well, then I would suggest you check out a documentary on Netflix that is anything but. It's called Queen of Chess. It's about the life and times of a Hungarian chess master. In this case, a young woman, the greatest female chess player of all time. Her name, Judith Polgar. The film centers on a series of intense chess matches, and one of the most accomplished chess masters in the world champion at the time, Garry Kasparov. Part of the story focuses on her upbringing, her father's efforts to teach her to become a chess grandmaster, and the stress and challenges this young lady faces trying to live up to her father, ultimately taking on the most formidable chess player in the world. This one is just as exciting and interesting as any Rocky Balboa-style heroic sports story. Queen of Chess, the documentary now on Netflix. And that's now streaming with Jordan, WBZ, Boston's News Radio.
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8: From ABC News, I'm Dave Packard. One person is dead after an accident at Six Flags Over Georgia. The incident involved a rider on a roller coaster called the Goliath. A witness describing it to a local station saying they saw a man fall and hit the ride several times. ABC's Faith Abube.
17: The theme park writing in a statement, quote, "We are deeply saddened by the guest incident at our park today. Our thoughts and heartfelt condolences are with the guest's family, friends, and loved ones."
8: Six Flags says it's temporarily closing similar roller coasters across all parks. Federal agents searched the home of Democratic Congresswoman Ilhan Omar, sources telling ABC News it relates to Omar's immigration paperwork.
18: Democratic leadership is calling on the timing of this. This comes with less than 30 days until the midterm elections. Of course, we're now at 22 days. So it's quite an extraordinary step, they're saying, for the Justice Department to take these actions so close to an election.
8: ABC's Olivia Rubin. Omar was first elected to the House in 2018 and is the first Somali American in Congress. Amid a growing backlash, President Trump arguing for his agreement on diesel with Russia's Vladimir Putin. ABC News White House correspondent Mary Bruce.
19: President Trump defending his new deal with Vladimir Putin to suspend sanctions and buy Russian diesel, with diesel prices hitting record highs since Trump launched his war on Iran.
20: Anything that can help our farmers, our ranchers, I like.
19: But economists say the president's deal with Putin is unlikely to make a meaningful difference in the price of diesel here at home. Ukrainian President Zelensky calls the agreement, quote, weak.
8: The plan runs counter to U.S. efforts to cut the flow of money to Russia that can be used to pay for its war with Iran. However, President Trump saying on Monday night, quote, "I made the right choice." You're listening to ABC News.
3: Good morning. I'm Dan Watkins. Here's what's happening. Health experts are urging people to take precautions as flu season arrives early this year. WBZ's Jared Brosden explains.
21: As numbers start to climb weeks earlier than typical, health officials are already sounding the alarm about flu season.
22: I haven't been sick yet. I'm like dodging like the plague. I really hope I don't get it.
21: Donnie's already gotten his flu shot.
22: I actually did. I like haven't gotten a flu shot in like 5 years, but I was at CVS and like I found out I could get one, so I just got one.
23: I haven't gotten it yet. I always forget. So maybe this year I will put it on my calendar.
24: This is the reminder.
21: While Nia and Matt haven't gotten the shot just yet, they have some tricks to stay healthy.
24: Absolutely. Hand washing, of course. That's probably the number one thing and the biggest thing that I try to do as much as possible.
23: Yeah, I wash my hands like crazy and practice social distancing like all the time.
21: According to the latest data from the Department of Public Health, there's been 170 ER visits for the flu so far, which is more than 3.5 times as many as this point last season. From ComAv, I'm Jared Brosnan, WBZ Boston's News Radio.
3: Coming up, testimony is expected to start on Tuesday in the murder trial of a former local police officer. Details next.
1: 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All-wheel drive. Traffic on the threes.
0: It is 2:03 and things are looking good downtown. Storrow Drive looking good along the Charles into Soldiers Field Road. The Pike's fine and the airport tunnels are on time. No trouble over the Zakin Bridge and through the O'Neill Tunnel on a post-holiday overnight. Right now, things are peaceful in the big city. 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Cloudy, 60 degrees. Steve Perez, WBZ traffic on the threes.
2: Here's the four-day WBZ AccuWeather forecast.
4: It is going to be partly and mostly cloudy for the early morning hours. We'll have a low down to 52. Then later today, it is going to be cooler with clouds and some sun. There'll be a shower in spots, high up to 64. Still a couple of showers around Tuesday night with mostly cloudy skies, low down to 58. And then a warmer day on Wednesday with clouds and sun. We'll have a nice afternoon with a high of 75. Mostly sunny on Thursday, but cooler with a high of 62. And then some rain is possible on Friday with highs in the low to mid-60s. I'm AccuWeather meteorologist Matt Rindy, WBZ, Boston News Radio.
3: Witness testimony begins Tuesday at the Matthew Farwell trial in Boston federal court. WBZ's Madison Rogers reports prosecutors are renewing their push to call three women that the former Stoughton officer allegedly had affairs with to the stand.
5: When Farwell came to Sandra Birchmore's Canton apartment the night of her death in 2021, he'd been wearing a mask. His attorneys have told jurors it was a step to hide the affair from his wife, and that argument now has prosecutors pushing for testimony that's previously been ruled out by the judge. Evidence of several other alleged affairs that prosecutors argue will show he didn't take those kinds of steps and treated his criminal relationship with Birchmore starkly differently. That night, Farwell says the troubled pregnant 23-year-old tragically took her own life, as local investigators then concluded. Prosecutors allege he killed Birchmore and staged the scene to hide a relationship that started with the grooming of a teenager in a police youth explorer program. Evidence has ruled out Farwell as the father of the unborn child, but she allegedly told him he was. Madison Rogers, WBZ, Boston's News Radio.
3: A swatting hoax is under investigation in Cohasset. Officials say a man called 911 Sunday night reporting that he was barricaded inside of a closed jewelry store on Route 3A and holding two hostages at gunpoint. He demanded money in exchange for the hostages' release. Multiple police departments in the area responded and shut down part of 3A for a time. But when officers contacted the business owner and other employees, everyone was confirmed to be safe. And when police went inside the building, no one was there. It was determined to be a hoax, and police believe that the caller had gained access to the business's video surveillance system. We're now 3 weeks away from Election Day, and on Tuesday night, the two candidates for the Massachusetts U.S. Senate seat will hit the debate stage. Incumbent Democratic Senator Ed Markey is seeking another term, and he's facing a challenge from Republican John Deaton. WBZ's Nicole Davis with a preview of the WBZ-TV Senate debate.
6: WBZ-TV political commentator John Keller says that Deaton has one big advantage here in Massachusetts, as he's not a strong supporter of President Trump.
7: The problem for Deaton is that in this climate, with these midterms having been so heavily nationalized into a sort of a referendum on Trump.
6: Keller says he'll have to continue to make that distinction during the debate. Incumbent Democrat Ed Markey is going for a third term on Capitol Hill in the Senate.
7: He's someone that people know. Not everyone loves him, but he's proven to be certainly popular enough among the Democrats and independents who voted in the Democratic primary against Seth Moulton.
6: Keller says Deaton has one job: reach out to the voters who might be more moderate or ready to move on from Markey.
7: They need to walk away from this debate saying, wow, that guy's really good, I like him.
6: You can hear the debate in full tonight at 8 on WBZ. Nicole Davis, WBZ, Boston's News Radio.
3: A man is in custody after a deadly shooting in broad daylight in Holyoke on Sunday. It happened on Nick Cosmos Way around 1 o'clock. The victim was taken to the hospital where they later died. The suspect, whose name has not been released, will be arraigned Tuesday, but police haven't revealed the charges yet. Coming up, federal budget cuts in Boston have led to some teenagers to march and advocate for themselves. That story and more next.
25: The Monday holiday was quiet for the business and economic news beats, but Wall Street hits the ground running for Tuesday. We get a peek into the collective minds of U.S. small business owners as the National Federation of Independent Business releases its monthly sentiment index. Bloomberg Economics forecasts a slight dip in the reading based in part on recent reports showing fewer employers hiring workers. A big reason for that is the challenge of finding the right workers qualified to fill open positions. But a drop in the number of job openings suggests business owners also are looking simply to cut costs. Tennessee whiskey brand Uncle Nearest, named in honor of formerly enslaved Nathan Nearest Green, who taught Jack Daniel how to distill whiskey, is nearing a sale to save the business. Uncle Nearest has been under a federal probe into its business practices. Any sale would be in Chapter 11 bankruptcy protection, which would allow the buyer to acquire it without inheriting legal liabilities. Andrew O'Day, Bloomberg Business on WBZ, Boston's News Radio.
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15: 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I'm Jordan Rich. John H. Davis is himself a veteran and an advocate for vets and has written several books on the subject of military service. One such important project is 365 Days of Veteran Affirmations to Conquer PTSD, Create Growth, and Reach Your Potential. And this book of affirmations can serve as a wonderful tool for veterans dealing with PTSD and other issues post-service. 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As one Navy veteran, Dr. Jesse Virgo, writes, the affirmations within these pages are more than just words. They are a call to action, a reminder of the indomitable spirit that resides within every veteran. 365 Days of Veteran Affirmations by John Howes Davis. The Book Club, WBZ, Boston's News Radio.
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3: The Bruins start up a four-game road trip tonight when they battle the Sharks in San Jose. Defenseman Charlie McAvoy is expected to make his season debut after serving a six-game suspension for a slash during the playoffs back in the spring. The Bees have had success without McAvoy in the lineup, going 4-2 to start the season, but McAvoy says he's excited to join his teammates on the ice.
28: The guys have been doing a great job, so I'm really excited to just rejoin a team that's, you know, starting to find their stride and playing really good.
3: Puck drop is at 11 in the MLB playoffs. Cleveland takes a 1-0 lead in the ALCS after beating the Rays 7-3 in Game 1. Game 2 is tonight in Tampa. And the Brewers go up 2-0 on the Dodgers in the NLCS after winning Game 2 7-4. Game 3 is Wednesday night in L.A. Dan Watkins, WBZ, Boston's News Radio.
2: Traffic and weather together. 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All-wheel drive. Traffic on the threes.
0: It is 2:13 and we're looking north of town. We're 128 north. You're seeing some road work, some lane closures, but no delays. Northbound of Route 20 in Waltham, then at Route 3 in Burlington, and then up in Linfield at Walnut Street. 93 is fine. Route 3 in and out of New Hampshire, okay, but on the northbound side, Concord Road up to Route 129 and the Billerica-Chelmsford stretch, overnight paving crews. No delays. 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Steve Perez, WBZ traffic on the threes.
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2: Good morning, I'm Dan Watkins. Here's what's happening. Instead of sleeping in with no school on Monday, a crew of Boston teenagers hit the pavement in Dorchester's Fields Corner. WBZ's Jay Willette explains what they were doing.
3: Teens and adults alike with Heal Boston, a nonprofit, walked 3 kilometers with signs in hand, fighting for the federal dollars that once paid for teen jobs. Officer Manny Dambreville leads Heal Boston.
4: I've seen kids literally give their check to their parents.
3: And these teens don't stop at marching. 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
4: Basically, it's a community love celebration, man. It's a walk. Basically, came very organically, came together just basically to celebrate young people, what they do year-round, why it needs to continue, why we as a community come together to support our young people, and how we need to do what we need to do to make sure that continues on.
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2: There's been swift bipartisan criticism of President Trump's recent deal for the U.S. to buy Russian diesel. The White House says the deal is being put into place to lower prices here in the U.S., but experts say that the deal will have little impact on prices since the war in Iran has been driving up the cost. Critics also say the deal will empower Russian President Vladimir Putin to prolong the war with Ukraine. This comes as President Trump announced an energy ceasefire between the two nations on Sunday that was quickly broken by Russia. Meanwhile, Ukraine's President Zelensky says he learned about that ceasefire on social media. ABC's Patrick Reval with more from a security conference in Poland.
6: We heard from the Kremlin today saying that it's in contact with the Trump administration, but refusing to say whether it would agree. President Zelensky joking here in Warsaw that Putin clearly doesn't read Truth Social. But basically, both Russia and Ukraine seem to have been caught by surprise by President Trump's announcement. He seems to be trying to will this agreement into existence, but at the moment, there's not much sign that Russia is willing to do it.
2: Zelensky told the conference Monday that Ukraine would be open to an energy ceasefire. Back here in the U.S., inflation has barely budged over the past 5 years, and ABC's Sherry Preston has a look at the toll that it's been taking on American families.
7: According to Moody's Analytics, the typical American household is spending $230 more dollars per month than they were a year ago for the exact same things. We're spending more than $60 a month for gas compared to last year, $120 more compared to 2021. Grocery bills are over $100 more monthly, and housing costs up $300 from 5 years ago. Moody's says higher energy bills because of the war have cost the typical American family an estimated $1,043 per month when you take into account gasoline, diesel, home heating, and jet fuel. Sherry Preston, ABC News.
2: Tuesday marks 3 weeks until Election Day, and if you're already sick of those political ads, texts, and phone calls, brace yourself because many more could be on the way before we get to November 3rd. ABC's Jim Ryan says it all depends on a decision from the Federal Communications Commission.
8: A conservative anti-tax group has asked the Republican-dominated FCC to loosen the rules on political robocalls, including those that use voice clones. The best-known example came during the 2024 presidential primary when the AI-generated voice of then-President Biden urged New Hampshire voters to stay home.
9: It's important that you save your vote for the November election. Voting this Tuesday.
8: The proposal before the FCC would allow political robocalls to cell phones without the prior consent of the recipient. Jim Ryan, ABC News.
2: This year's Topsfield Fair wrapped up on Monday, and we were wondering what happens to the prize-winning pumpkin when all is said and done. WBZ's Heil Schaffel went to find out the final fate of a gourd the size of a house.
10: It wasn't that long ago when you could move a prize-winning giant pumpkin with a couple helpers and some elbow grease.
11: 15, 20 years ago, the weight of these pumpkins were like 1,000 pounds.
10: But these days?
11: It's crazy. You gotta have a forklift. If you don't have a forklift, you're not gonna move the pumpkins.
10: They can weigh 2,000 or even 3,000 pounds. At the Topsfield Fair, that left us wondering what happens to all these gigantic gourds after they get the blue ribbon. Giant pumpkin grower Henry Swenson tells me some of them go to zoos for the elephants to play with. Some are used for farm displays. But the very hugest ones get massacred in a terrifying encounter with heavy machinery.
11: To get the seeds, a lot of people use a chainsaw or like a saw, and it usually takes like a few hours to harvest all of the seeds.
10: Those seeds are worth big money, up to $1,000.

0: $5 each. Swenson, though, says he's in it for the love of the pumpkin growing game.
1: It's addicting. This hobby there's money involved, but a lot of growers don't do it for the money.
0: Kyle Schaffer, WBZ, Boston News Radio.
2: It's one of history's greatest mysteries, and there's a new effort to get some answers 9 decades after the disappearance of Amelia Earhart and her navigator. Jennifer Kuiper reports that researchers are heading to a remote island in the Pacific.
3: The island is Nikumaroro. Those part of the Turaya object expedition involve researchers from Indiana's Purdue University who want to explore a submerged anomaly. They question whether it could be the plane. In 1940, researchers discovered skeletal remains on the island that reportedly matched Earhart's description. Earhart and her navigator, Fred Noonan, disappeared in 1937 after attempting to become the first people to fly around the world along the equator. One theory suggests coconut crabs may have scavenged and injured Earhart on the beach after a crash landing. I'm Jennifer Kuiper.
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11: It's 2:23. Keeping it north of town, Route 1 South. Just getting reports of a crash at the Linfield Tunnel so far. Not a delay there. It's a 2-vehicle crash. I'll keep an eye on that for you. Downtown things are good on 93, the Tobin Bridge and the airport tunnels. No trouble along the Charles on Sturrow Drive, Soldiers Field Road, or Memorial Drive. 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Cloudy, 60 degrees. Steve Perez, WBZ. Traffic on the threes.
4: Here's the 4-day WBZ AccuWeather forecast.
12: It is going to be partly to mostly cloudy early this morning with a low down to 52. Later today, a cooler day with some sunshine. We'll have a shower in spots, high up to 64. A couple of showers Tuesday night with a low down to 58. Then a nice day on Wednesday, warmer with clouds and some sun. We'll have a high up to 75. We'll have more sunshine on Thursday, but a cooler afternoon with a high of just 62. And then some rain is possible on Friday with highs in the low to mid-60s, dropping into the 50s for the weekend. I'm AccuWeather meteorologist Matt Ridney, WBZ, Boston's News Radio.
2: Do you know just how much money your commute is costing you? According to a new study, it's more than you think.
8: As if morning traffic wasn't bad enough. You're losing money on gas, and now they're saying you're losing valuable unpaid time. Who is they? Consumer Affairs claims a typical worker with a 30-minute drive each way spends an extra hour daily getting to work, potentially losing thousands in earning potential annually. 100 major U.S. metro areas were analyzed, including Boston, using commute times, wages, gas prices, distances, and fuel economy to estimate yearly commuting costs. You deserve a raise. Matt Shearer, WBZ, Boston's News Radio.
2: A couple of Americans win this year's Nobel Prize in Economics. Their work shifted assumptions on how people deal with economic shifts that are out of their control.
13: Economists Robert E. Hall and Michael Woodford focused their research on how decisions are made based on the wider economic picture. Their research showed that people and businesses make economic decisions based on their expectations of the future, not just the current economic climate. The committee cited their models for helping governments and central banks manage economic shocks, such as energy crises, unemployment, and inflation.
2: That was ABC's Sherry Preston reporting. Apple is putting another spotlight on some new products this week. The tech giant will hold its Welcome Home event on Tuesday. It's unclear what exactly will be showcased, but reports say that we could see a new Apple TV, along with different models of the HomePod. It was just last month that Apple showcased an updated product line, including its first-ever foldable iPhone. The town of Swampscott is making some changes to a crosswalk, and it's creating some criticism. WBZ's James Rojas explains.
14: Since 2025, the crosswalks on Monument Ave were painted the colors of the rainbow as the town expressed its support for the LGBTQ plus community. But recently, the crosswalks were painted over with a traditional black and white pattern. Kilmer lives in Swampscott and says on a matter of safety, she likes the change.
15: I think it makes it easier to see if it's back to the white. And this is a very dangerous intersection. And it's consistent.
14: On social media, however, people expressed their disappointment that the rainbow colors were painted over. The town says this was just part of a townwide maintenance work, adding that it does not reflect any change in the town's commitment to supporting and welcoming the LGBTQ plus community. In Swampscott, James Rojas, WBZ, Boston's News Radio.
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2: Good morning, I'm Dan Watkins. Here's what's happening. More questions are being raised about the Hopkinton Assisted Living Facility where a woman's body was found inside of her apartment last month. The thermostat in the 86-year-old's unit at Golden Pond was set at 99 degrees when she was found on September 30th. WBZ-TV's Christina Rex reports management insists that the HVAC system is professionally maintained and was properly working at the time of the incident.
5: A letter to state officials from Hopkinton's health director paints a very different picture. His team discovered shortly after the resident's death that the heat had been turned off, but thermometers measured 81 degrees in a conference room and 91 degree air blowing out of the heaters. Some rooms measured 84 and 94 degrees with return temperatures north of 100. According to the health director's letter, quote, the HVAC system was not acknowledging that the thermostats were off and not calling for heat to come out.
7: And it wasn't until town officials came in that the HVAC contractor came in to shut the system down because he couldn't regulate it.
5: The state's Executive Office of Aging and Independence is investigating. A spokesperson says the facility had opened the windows and brought in fans and air conditioners, but that several violations of state regulations were also discovered.
2: The agency pledges to keep a close eye on the Hopkinton facility as management fixes what's broken. Testimony is expected to start up on Tuesday at the federal trial of Matthew Farwell. He's the former Stoughton police officer that's accused of killing Sandra Birchmore in 2021 and staging her death to look like a suicide. Prosecutors are making a push for three women who Farwell allegedly had affairs with to testify. It's the latest attempt after a previous motion to admit limited testimony about those affairs was denied. Prosecutors say they believe it should now be allowed based on statements that Farwell's defense team made during opening statements. Cohasset police are hunting for a caller who shut down Route 3A Sunday night with a hostage standoff that never happened. WBZ's Jay Willett explains.
19: The man told dispatchers he held two people at gunpoint inside a closed jewelry store and demanded money. Officers from five South Shore towns rushed in, closed the road, and swept the building. They found no one. Here's the twist. Investigators say the caller hacked the store's own security cameras and watched police arrive in real time. Police Chief William Quigley calls swatting far from a harmless prank, and he vows to pursue criminal charges. Detectives are now working to put a name to the voice on the other end of that line. Jay Willett, WBZ, Boston's News Radio.
2: The first and only debate between Ed Markey and John Deaton is set for Tuesday night. 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The debate will air live at 5:30 on WBZ-TV, and you can hear it in its entirety right here on WBZ News Radio at 8 p.m. You can stream us anywhere on the iHeartRadio app. Coming up, indigenous leaders are pushing to make sure that their culture isn't left behind or forgotten. We'll explain next.
0: 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All-wheel drive. Traffic on the threes.
20: It is 2:33 and happening right now downtown. Lots of open road. Just a quiet night as we wrap up the holiday Monday into your return to work on Tuesday. There is a crash on Route 1 south at the Linfield Tunnel, not causing any delay. One vehicle's already been cleared out. The other one will clear next. It's off the road. 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Cloudy, 60 degrees. Steve Perez, WBZ traffic on the threes.
0: Here's the four-day WBZ AccuWeather forecast.
6: It is going to be partly to mostly cloudy for the early morning hours. We'll have a low down to 52. Then later today, it is going to be cooler with clouds and some sun. There'll be a shower in spots, high up to 64. Still a couple of showers around Tuesday night with mostly cloudy skies, low down to 58. And then a warmer day on Wednesday with clouds and sun. We'll have a nice afternoon with a high of 75. Mostly sunny on Thursday, but cooler with a high of 62. And then some rain is possible on Friday with highs in the low to mid 60s. I'm AccuWeather meteorologist Matt Rindy, WBZ, Boston News Radio.
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8: I'm kind of a metalhead.
9: Sloan Stinson is among the Mass Art students teaching dozens of folks about metal casting. And thanks to their mobile foundry, they've brought all the tools outside, including the furnace.
8: That's what melts the metal. Once we pour metal into these molds, they're really hot. We wait for them to harden. And then we bring them back there, and we have a team who is quenching them in water to make sure that they can touch them.
9: All folks have to do is create a design in sand.
8: Animals are really common, memorials of family. A lot of people are doing little portraits of themselves together.
10: We are just really excited that people get to take home something that they made that is a completely odd form of making art.
9: Margie Levine is the associate professor of sculpture at Mass Art.
10: The dream is that some of these young people might find out that they're actually really excited about potentially becoming an artist and pursuing one of these types of creative outlets.
9: From Longwood, I'm Jared Brosnan, WBZ Boston's News Radio.
2: A new study out of the University of Colorado Boulder finds that busier people tend to be less depressed and perform better. Researcher Caitlin McKimmy studied more than 600 undergrads.
11: When you're stressed about time and time makes you feel anxious. It's actually really bad in terms of your mental health. But when your schedule is objectively busier, then you actually tend to have better mental health.
2: The study found those who scored better on measures of mindfulness were able to take on a busier schedule without compromising their mental health. Delta Airlines will delay the start of its nonstop service between Atlanta and Saudi Arabia until early next year. Matt Mattinson with details.
12: Delta had planned to begin the new service on October 23rd, but postponed the debut after several deadly attacks on King Khalid International Airport. Delta's decision came after the FAA advised airlines on Sunday to exercise caution when flying in or around Saudi Arabia. Iran-backed Houthi rebels in Yemen claimed responsibility for Saturday's missile attack that killed at least 12 people and wounded more than 300 at Riyadh's main airport. I'm Matt Mattinson.
2: In many towns and cities, Monday was both Indigenous Peoples Day and Columbus Day. WBZ's Heil Schaffel with more.
13: Brad Loops is a member of the Aquinawampanoag, but he grew up in Maine, far away from his ancestors' native land. He described to me his return.
27: Like everything in the universe clicked. The first time, it's like feeling your roots going into the soil.
13: Ahead of a lecture at the Mass Historical Society, he told me that people in New England tend to think of Native Americans as a people lost to time. He's trying to remind them that's not true. To that end, he says calling it Indigenous Peoples Day over Columbus Day carries some weight.
27: A lot of people don't like change. Totally understand that. However, this is a change I think is, like, significantly needed.
13: So, too, with Alexandra Molesky of the Historical Society, a Penobscot herself, who prepared an exhibit of Native-facing artifacts.
28: I'm just giving those stories that have always existed a platform.
13: Kyle Schaffel, WBZ, Boston's News Radio.
2: Coming up, the price to park in Cambridge is about to go up for residents. That story and more next.
29: The nation's largest retailer devoted to groceries is trimming its ranks. Kroger, which operates roughly 2,800 stores under multiple banners nationwide, says it will cut 3,000 corporate jobs over the next 3 years. That is 37% of its office staff. This is one of the largest layoff rounds in the company's 143-year history. In a company memo seen by Bloomberg, Kroger's CEO, a former Walmart executive who took the current job 8 months ago, is making the move to cut costs and invest more in frontline employees. A report already out this week shows the pace of U.S. home contract signings falling to a near 12-year low in September. Add that reading from Redfin to last week's tally of mortgage activity showing a decline amid rapidly rising mortgage rates, and we get sagging expectation for today's measure of September existing home sales from the National Association of Realtors. Andrew O'Day, Bloomberg Business on WBZ, Boston's News Radio.
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17: What are the odds you'll live to be 100? Well, the odds are getting better all the time.
18: The older you get, the odds of your living to 100 get better and better and better. So that when you're 90, your odds of living to 100 are better than when you're 30.
17: Amram Shapiro, author of The Book of Odds.
18: 1 in 10 people are left-handed. More of these are men than women. 1 in 50 people have green or hazel eyes, but more of these are women than men. And here's one I think is fascinating. It's dangerous for a woman to marry a man much younger than herself. There was a study done with 2 million couples, and they found that women who marry a man 7 to 9 years her junior increases her mortality risk in a year by 20%.
17: The odds on what people believe are interesting.
18: 1 in 3 Americans believe in UFOs, and 1 in 6 say they've seen one. 1 in 4 believe Princess Diana's death was probably planned. 1 in 6 believe that the U.S. government participated in or didn't stop when it could have the 9/11 attacks. 1 in 8 believe the U.S. government had a hand in the Kennedy assassination. 1 in 12 believe there's a chance Elvis is alive.
17: About 1 out of 3 of us will lie in order to get a day off work. And one last one that's kind of weird.
18: The odds that nobody will come to pick up the cremated remains of a family member. Or 1 in 100.
17: I'm Mike Carruthers, and that's something you should know.
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22: In the beginning, everybody underestimated me.
21: You're one of those people who thinks that watching a chess match is boring. Well, then I would suggest you check out a documentary on Netflix that is anything but. It's called Queen of Chess. It's about the life and times of a Hungarian chess master. In this case, a young woman, the greatest female chess player of all time. Her name, Judit Polgár. The film centers on a series of intense chess matches and one of the most accomplished chess masters in the world champion at the time, Garry Kasparov. Part of the story focuses on her upbringing, her father's efforts to teach her to become a chess grandmaster, and the stress and challenges this young lady faces trying to live up to her father, ultimately taking on the most formidable chess player in the world. This one is just as exciting and interesting as any Rocky Balboa-style heroic sports story. Queen of Chess, the documentary now on Netflix. And that's Now Streaming with Jordan, WBZ, Boston's News Radio.
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2: Bruins begin a 4-game Western road trip tonight in San Jose when they take on the Sharks. Charlie McAvoy's 6-game suspension for slashing Buffalo Zach Benson during last season's playoffs is now over, and he's set to join the team tonight. Puck drop is at 11. It's a day off for Patriots players today before they hit the practice field on Wednesday to begin getting ready for the Jets. Wide receiver A.J. Brown is eligible to come off the injured reserve this week. Head coach Mike Vrabel says there's a chance that Brown could play on Sunday, saying that he would add more production to the receiver room if he does.
26: All you want from the receivers is that they're a productive group, that they win one-on-one matchups, contested catches.
2: And on Monday Night Football, the Bills beat the Rams in overtime 37-34. Dan Watkins, WBZ, Boston's News Radio.
24: 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Traffic on the threes.
20: It's 2:43. And looking west of the city, there's nothing anyway on the Mass Pike. 290 West in Worcester at Grafton Street, a road work crew, but no delay. Watch for long-term lane closure 495 in Hopkinton, northbound by the Pike. And another in Natick, Route 9 West after Route 27, no delay. 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Steve Perez, WBZ traffic on the threes.
24: Here's the four-day WBZ AccuWeather forecast.
0: We will have partly to mostly cloudy skies for the early morning hours with a low down to 52. Then later today, a cooler day with clouds and some sun. There will be a shower in spots with a high up to 64. Mostly cloudy Tuesday night with a couple more showers, low down to 58. And then a warmer day on Wednesday with clouds and sun. We'll have a high up to 75. It's going to be mostly sunny on Thursday, but a cooler day with a high of 62. And then some rain will move into the area on Friday with highs in the low to mid-60s. I'm Mackie with the meteorologist Matt Rennie, WBZ, Boston News Radio.
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2: Good morning, I'm Dan Watkins. Here's what's happening. Residents in Cambridge are getting ready to dig deeper into their pockets to park their cars. WBZ's James Rojas with more.
1: City officials say residential parking permit fees needed to increase from $25 to $75 beginning next year to cover the cost of operating the parking program. Now, there are those who live here who think it's just another thing of many getting more expensive.
3: So if everything just increases, but the salaries are staying stagnant, it's a bit unfair.
5: I know people, it's one more thing that's gone up.
1: But there are those who like the fee increase and its potential effects.
6: Having a significant increase is a great idea. We should be moving towards more shared car ownership, utilization of the public transportation.
1: The city will also launch a visitor parking permit pilot program for eligible residents at no cost. In Cambridge, James Rojas, WBZ, Boston's News Radio.
2: A man is facing multiple charges after Boston police say he tried to take an officer's weapon. Police were called to a home on Mass Ave Sunday for reports of drug use. The suspect, Felix Marrero, allegedly gave officers a fake name before police figured out his real identity and saw that he had two outstanding warrants. As they attempted to take him into custody, Marrero allegedly resisted arrest, and that's when he tried to take an officer's taser before then putting his hand on the officer's gun. Police were able to pry his hands free and arrest him. He'll be arraigned in Roxbury District Court. The Trump administration has been ordered to temporarily halt work on a historic golf course near the Jefferson Memorial in Washington.
7: A U.S. district judge has ordered a 24-hour halt to tree cutting at the D.C. golf course that has been part of President Donald Trump's plans to remake Washington. The judge issued the order following a tense 3-hour hearing in which she blistered the government for having deceived her with its actions over the holiday weekend. The judge says the 24-hour temporary order could be extended to 14 days if necessary. It was limited to one day while the government tries to find a key Trump administration official to discuss why a massive tree cutting at the park needed to occur over the holiday weekend, with little notification to plaintiffs in a lawsuit trying to halt renovation plans or the judge. I'm Lisa Dwyer.
2: In Plymouth, a controversial housing development near a Superfund site has been called off as it faced insurmountable backlash from neighborhood residents.
8: Upon hearing about this Pulte project in North Plymouth,
10: I just feel like it's really bad.
8: Callie was one of the many who had expressed opposition, even had a sign in her yard that lined these neighborhoods saying no to a planned 163-unit development.
10: Absolutely not.
8: Late last week, Pulte Homes pulled the project as backlash only continued to grow in town. They were still in the permitting process. Neighbors like Natalie saying it would have been too much for this already crammed neighborhood.
16: In a two-block area. In just this two-block area.
19: It's a disaster.
8: The construction boom in town will likely continue for other parts of Plymouth, but for this little corner, a sigh of relief at the moment. Reporting from North Plymouth, Jim McKay, WBZ, Boston's News Radio.
2: Pope Leo is preparing to have surgery on Tuesday to remove a nodule on his lung. The procedure is not expected to slow the first American pontiff down. ABC's Tom Sufi Burridge with the latest from the Vatican.
30: He also said he still intends to travel to South America next month on a 2-week trip, including to Peru, where he used to live and work. And we're also learning Pope Leo has completed a full schedule of events this morning. The Vatican saying he is expected to remain in the hospital for about a week so he can fully recover once that nodule on his lung has been removed.
2: Pope Leo said that the abnormality on his lung is in a very initial phase and well localized. Less than a week after opening its doors, a Norton pizza joint has been forced to close due to a fire. Flames broke out in the basement at Mike and Lenny's Pizza Bar on Olympia Street Saturday night. They were open at the time, but no injuries were reported. The fire is under investigation. The business had opened up just 3 days before the flames broke out. Actress Selma Blair was arrested Sunday night after an altercation on board a Delta flight from L.A. to New York. She was taken into custody when the flight landed at JFK and is now being evaluated at the hospital. ABC's Michelle Franzen with more.
25: The New York Port Authority says officers arrested Selma Blair on a Delta flight Sunday night after the actress allegedly became physically abusive. Blair was taken to the hospital for evaluation.

0: Two flight attendants also injured, one taken to the hospital, according to the Port Authority. The pilots informing air traffic controllers ahead of the landing. The audio captured on ATC.com.
1: Yeah, one flight attendant and one passenger that sustained some minor injuries, a bloody nose.
0: Blair acknowledged she was diagnosed with relapsing multiple sclerosis in 2018. Her representative in a statement says Selma experienced a medical emergency that led to the alleged conduct.
2: And sources tell ABC News that criminal charges are being considered by prosecutors at both the state and federal level. A family-friendly bike ride on a car-free Starro Drive returns next year on October 3rd, 2027. Hub on Wheels will return with a ride. It starts on a car-free Starro going through 13 different neighborhoods. It will also include a festival on City Hall Plaza. Chris Osgood, the city's interim chief of streets, says it's an amazing opportunity to see Boston from a new vantage point. And if you're interested, you can sign up for email updates on the city's webpage. Traffic and weather next.
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13: It is 2:53, and happening right now north of town, work crews on 128, lane closures but no delays. 128 north in Waltham at Route 20, then at Route 3. Another in Linfield at Walnut Street, I'm told, is wrapping up now. Route 1 south had a crash at the Linfield Tunnel. That's cleared. And overnight paving on Route 3 north from Concord Road up to Route 129 still happening, but light volume, no delays. 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
3: Here's the four-day WBZ AccuWeather forecast.
14: It is going to be partly to mostly cloudy early this morning with a low down to 52. Later today, a cooler day with some sunshine. We'll have a shower in spots, high up to 64. A couple of showers Tuesday night with a low down to 58. Then a nice day on Wednesday, warmer with clouds and some sun. We'll have a high up to 75. We'll have more sunshine on Thursday, but a cooler afternoon with a high of just 62. And then some rain is possible on Friday with highs in the low to mid-60s, dropping into the 50s for the weekend. I'm AccuWeather meteorologist Matt Rindy, WBZ, Boston's News Radio.
2: 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WBZ's Matt Shearer explains.
6: Deep in the woods of Massachusetts is a secret DIY mini golf course. To get there, I had to follow the creator of the course, a bearded older gentleman in a pirate hat.
15: Of course, you must address the ball. Hello, ball!
6: So who is he exactly? Well, you'll probably recognize him better with a boot on his head.
16: My name is Vermin Supreme. I'm a tyrant that you should trust.
6: Vermin Supreme has been running for president since 1996.
17: Vermin Supreme will take away your guns and give you better ones.
6: For those in the back, yes, he is a satirist. But longtime Vermin voters will be pleased to know that his house slash extreme putt-putt course...
18: Yes! I did it!
6: Is every bit as whimsical as he is.
16: Put a boot on my head, talk a bunch of stupid, fun, crazy stuff, and it's allowed me to communicate with people around the world.
6: Matt Shearer, WBZ, Boston's News Radio.
2: We're only at the start of flu season, and in some places, it's coming in like a lion. But there is still time to get protected.
19: For now, more flu cases are being diagnosed out west, with multiple fatalities blamed on influenza. Dr. John White is president of the American Medical Association and recommends rolling up your sleeve and getting your annual flu shot.
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19: White says there's still a lot of confusion and misinformation about vaccines post-COVID, and he recommends people ask their doctor, not social media, about what's best for their health. Rory O'Neill, WBZ, Boston's News Radio.
2: A piece of basketball history sells for some big bucks.
21: A game-worn, autographed Michael Jordan road jersey from the 1998 NBA Finals has been privately sold for $14 million, says Hunt Auctions of Pennsylvania. It says it's the highest price ever paid for a piece of basketball memorabilia. The buyer, Miami real estate investor Ron Furman. It's the third time a Jordan jersey from that 1998 Finals has fetched at least $10 million. Jordan and the Chicago Bulls beat the Utah Jazz in the series.
2: Now is ABC's Chuck Sievertson reporting. The latest on the top stories, plus a check of traffic and weather coming up next. I'm Dan Watkins, WBZ, Boston's News Radio.
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2: From ABC News, I'm Dave Packer. Amid a growing backlash, President Trump says he has no regrets about his agreement on diesel with Russia's Vladimir Putin. ABC's Mary Bruce.
3: President Trump defending his new deal with Vladimir Putin to suspend sanctions and buy Russian diesel, with diesel prices hitting record highs since Trump launched his war on Iran.
4: Anything that can help our farmers, our ranches, I like.
3: But economists say the president's deal with Putin is unlikely to make a meaningful difference in the price of diesel here at home. Ukrainian President Zelensky calls the agreement, quote, weak.
2: And critics say Putin will use diesel revenue to fund the war with Ukraine. Meanwhile, the U.S. Embassy in Saudi Arabia issued a security alert Monday, urging extreme caution when using Saudi airports following attacks on the King Khalid International Airport in Riyadh. Saudi officials say at least 20 people were killed in a series of attacks by Yemen's Iran-backed Houthi rebels on airports in Saudi Arabia. ABC's Ian Pannell.
5: As the Iranians have shown in their war against the U.S. and Israel, they're capable of using the power of asymmetric warfare. In other words, drones and missiles. Okay, they don't have the big warships that the U.S. has. They don't have the fighter planes, but they don't need them. They can inflict economic pain and physical pain.
2: India's opposition parties marched to the Supreme Court Monday to protest a revision to voter lists that they allege is aimed at benefiting Prime Minister Narendra Modi's party. This protester.
6: We live in a democracy. We want to exercise all our democratic rights. We don't want to live under such a dictatorial, oppressive regime.
2: Authorities say actress Selma Blair has been issued a summons accusing her of assaults that occurred on board a plane after she was taken into custody following a flight from Los Angeles to New York for being abusive and injuring two flight attendants. You're listening to ABC News.
7: Good morning. I'm Dan Watkins. Here's what's happening. Health experts are urging people to take precautions as flu season arrives early this year. WBZ's Jared Brosnan explains.
8: As numbers start to climb weeks earlier than typical, health officials are already sounding the alarm about flu season.
9: I haven't been sick yet. I'm like dodging like the plague. I really hope I don't get it.
8: Donnie's already gotten his flu shot.
9: I actually did. I like haven't gotten a flu shot in like 5 years, but I was at CVS and like I found out I could get one, so I just got one.
10: I haven't gotten it yet. I always forget, so maybe this year I will put it on my calendar.
11: A reminder.
8: While Nia and Matt haven't gotten the shot just yet, they have some tricks to stay healthy.
12: Absolutely. Hand washing, of course. That's probably the number one thing and the biggest thing that I try to do as much as possible.
10: Yeah, I wash my hands like crazy and practice social distancing like all the time.
8: According to the latest data from the Department of Public Health, there's been 170 ER visits for the flu so far, which is more than 3.5 times as many as this point last season. From ComAv, I'm Jared Brosnan, WBZ Boston's News Radio.
7: Coming up, testimony is expected to start on Tuesday in the murder trial of a former local police officer. Details next.
1: 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All-wheel drive. Traffic on the threes.
13: It is 3:03 and looking downtown, the DECTA connector, the Tobin, the Pikes, Thorough Drive, all in good shape. South of the city, Expressway 2495. Moving freely, but Route 3 South, you're going to reduce speed for long-term work happening at Union Street with another lane closure down in Kingston at Route 3A. And watch for a setup in Taunton, 495 South at Bay Street. Not a major worry there. 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
1: Here's the four-day WBZ AccuWeather forecast.
14: It is going to be partly and mostly cloudy for the early morning hours. We'll have a low down to 52. Then later today, it is going to be cooler with clouds and some sun. There will be a shower in spots, high up to 64. Still a couple of showers around Tuesday night with mostly cloudy skies, low down to 58. And then a warmer day on Wednesday with clouds and sun. We'll have a nice afternoon with a high of 75. Mostly sunny on Thursday, but cooler with a high of 62. And then some rain is possible on Friday with highs in the low to mid-60s. I'm Mackie with the meteorologist Matt Rindy, WBZ, Boston's News Radio.
7: Witness testimony begins Tuesday at the Matthew Farwell trial in Boston Federal Court. WBZ's Madison Rogers reports prosecutors are renewing their push to call three women that the former Stoughton officer allegedly had affairs with to the stand.
11: When Farwell came to Sandra Birchmore's Canton apartment the night of her death in 2021, he'd been wearing a mask. His attorneys have told jurors it was a step to hide the affair from his wife, and that argument now has prosecutors pushing for testimony that's previously been ruled out by the judge. Evidence of several other alleged affairs that prosecutors argue will show he didn't take those kinds of steps and treated his criminal relationship with Birchmore starkly differently. That night, Farwell says the troubled, pregnant 23-year-old tragically took her own life, as local investigators then concluded. Prosecutors allege he killed Birchmore and staged the scene to hide a relationship that started with the grooming of a teenager in a police youth explorer program. Evidence has ruled out Farwell as the father of the unborn child, but she allegedly told him he was. Madison Rogers, WBZ, Boston's News Radio.
7: A swatting hoax is under investigation in Cohasset. Officials say a man called 911 Sunday night reporting that he was barricaded inside of a closed jewelry store on Route 3A and holding two hostages at gunpoint. He demanded money in exchange for the hostages' release. Multiple police departments in the area responded and shut down part of 3A for a time. But when officers contacted the business owner and other employees, everyone was confirmed to be safe. And when police went inside the building, no one was there. It was determined to be a hoax, and police believe that the caller had gained access to the business's video surveillance system. We're now 3 weeks away from Election Day, and on Tuesday night, the two candidates for the Massachusetts U.S. Senate seat will hit the debate stage. Incumbent Democratic Senator Ed Markey is seeking another term, and he's facing a challenge from Republican John Deaton. WBZ's Nicole Davis with a preview of the WBZ-TV Senate debate.
15: WBZ-TV political commentator John Keller says that Deaton has one big advantage here in Massachusetts, as he's not a strong supporter of President Trump.
16: The problem for Deaton is that in this climate, with these midterms having been so heavily nationalized into a sort of a referendum on Trump.
15: Keller says he'll have to continue to make that distinction during the debate. Incumbent Democrat Ed Markey is going for a third term on Capitol Hill in the Senate.
16: He's someone that people know. Not everyone loves him, but he's proven to be certainly popular enough among the Democrats and independents who voted in the Democratic primary against Seth Moulton.
15: Keller says Deaton has one job: reach out to the voters who might be more moderate or ready to move on from Markey.
16: They need to walk away from this debate saying, wow, that guy's really good. I like him.
15: You can hear the debate in full tonight at 8 on WBZ. Nicole Davis, WBZ, Boston's News Radio.
7: A man is in custody after a deadly shooting in broad daylight in Holyoke on Sunday. It happened on Nick Cosmos Way around 1 o'clock. The victim was taken to the hospital where they later died. The suspect, whose name has not been released, will be arraigned Tuesday, but police haven't revealed the charges yet. Coming up, federal budget cuts in Boston have led to some teenagers to march and advocate for themselves. That story and more next.
17: Starting now and for the next few weeks, corporations will be opening their books on last quarter's earnings. This week is dominated by earnings reports from banks, whose stocks are currently teetering on correction territory, 10% below their most recent highs. J.P. Morgan Chase, Wells Fargo, Citigroup, and Goldman Sachs all deliver earnings before Wall Street's Tuesday start bell. A theme across the financial sector could be a slowdown in investment banking growth as stock listings slow, and a U.S. consumer who's increasingly cautious and less likely to sign on to long-term borrowing amid rising rates. Another earnings report today that could tell us a lot about the consumer is Domino's Pizza. Thanks to more cautious spending and a switch by many to protein-packed meals, the market expects to hear that last quarter witnessed the slowest sales growth for Domino's in at least 3 years, with U.S. demand offsetting expected stronger growth in Canada, China, and India. Andrew O'Day, Bloomberg Business on WBZ, Boston's News Radio.
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7: The Bruins take on the Sharks in San Jose tonight as they start up a four-game road trip out west. Defenseman Charlie McAvoy is expected to make his season debut tonight now that he's served his six-game suspension for a slashing incident during the playoffs back in the spring. The Bees have held their own without McAvoy, going 4-2 to start the season, but head coach Marco Sturm says they're excited to get him back.
22: I think we've done a really good job without him, but we also... We're better with them.
7: Puck drop is at 11, and in the MLB playoffs, Cleveland takes game one of the ALCS by beating Tampa Bay 7-3. Game two is tonight. Meanwhile, on the National League side, the Brewers beat the Dodgers 7-4 to take a 2-0 lead in the NLCS. The series shifts to LA Wednesday night for game three. Dan Watkins, WBZ, Boston's News Radio.
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13: It is 3:13. We're looking north of town. We had various work crews. Well, three of them that are not there anymore. 128 north of Route 20 in Waltham, then at Route 3 and in Linfield at Walnut Street. However, still a bit of a slowdown. 128 north at Route 2 in Lexington. Long-term work there. Route 3 north after Concord Road towards Route 129. That paving and milling and striping crew still there, but not causing much of a stir. This report is sponsored by Mothers Against Drunk Driving. 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Rainfall, 60 degrees, Steve Perez, WBZ Traffic on the Threes.
1: Here's the four-day WBZ AccuWeather forecast.
14: We will have partly to mostly cloudy skies for the early morning hours with a low down to 52. Then later today, a cooler day with clouds and some sun. There'll be a shower in spots with a high up to 64. Mostly cloudy Tuesday night with a couple more showers, low down to 58. And then a warmer day on Wednesday with clouds and sun. We'll have a high up to 75. It's going to be mostly sunny on Thursday, but a cooler day with a high of 62. And then some rain will move into the area on Friday with highs in the low to mid-60s. I'm Mackie with the meteorologist Matt Rinney, WBZ, Boston News Radio.

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1: Basically, it's a community love celebration, man. 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
4: There's been swift bipartisan criticism of President Trump's recent deal for the U.S. to buy Russian diesel. The White House says the deal is being put into place to lower prices here in the U.S., but experts say that the deal will have little impact on prices since the war in Iran has been driving up the cost. Critics also say the deal will empower Russian President Vladimir Putin to prolong the war with Ukraine. This comes as President Trump announced an energy ceasefire between the two nations on Sunday that was quickly broken by Russia. Meanwhile, Ukraine's President Zelensky says he learned about that ceasefire on social media. ABC's Patrick Reval with more from a security conference in Poland.
5: We heard from the Kremlin today saying that it's in contact with the Trump administration, but refusing to say whether it would agree. President Zelensky joking here in Warsaw that Putin clearly doesn't read Truth Social. But basically, both Russia and Ukraine seem to have been caught by surprise by President Trump's announcement. He seems to be trying to will this agreement into existence, but at the moment, there's not much sign that Russia is willing to do it.
4: Zelensky told the conference Monday that Ukraine would be open to an energy ceasefire. Back here in the U.S., inflation has barely budged over the past 5 years, and ABC's Sherry Preston has a look at the toll that it's been taking on American families.
6: According to Moody's Analytics, the typical American household is spending $230 more dollars per month than they were a year ago for the exact same things. We're spending more than $60 a month for gas compared to last year, $120 more compared to 2021. Grocery bills are over $100 more monthly, and housing costs up $300 from 5 years ago. Moody's says higher energy bills because of the war have cost the typical American family an estimated $1,043 per month when you take into account gasoline, diesel, home heating, and jet fuel. Sherry Preston, ABC News.
4: Tuesday marks 3 weeks until Election Day, and if you're already sick of those political ads, texts, and phone calls, brace yourself because many more could be on the way before we get to November 3rd. ABC's Jim Ryan says it all depends on a decision from the Federal Communications Commission.
7: A conservative anti-tax group has asked the Republican-dominated FCC to loosen the rules on political robocalls, including those that use voice clones. The best-known example came during the 2024 presidential primary when the AI-generated voice of then-President Biden urged New Hampshire voters to stay home.
8: It's important that you save your vote for the November election. Voting this Tuesday.
7: The proposal before the FCC would allow political robocalls to cell phones without the prior consent of the recipient. Jim Ryan, ABC News.
4: This year's Topsfield Fair wrapped up on Monday, and we were wondering what happens to the prize-winning pumpkin when all is said and done. WBZ's Heil Schaffel went to find out the final fate of a gourd the size of a house.
9: It wasn't that long ago when you could move a prize-winning giant pumpkin with a couple helpers and some elbow grease.
10: 15, 20 years ago, the weight of these pumpkins were like 1,000 pounds.
9: But these days?
10: It's crazy. You gotta have a forklift. If you don't have a forklift, you're not gonna move the pumpkins.
9: They can weigh 2,000 or even 3,000 pounds. At the Topsfield Fair, that left us wondering what happens to all these gigantic gourds after they get the blue ribbon. Giant pumpkin grower Henry Swenson tells me some of them go to zoos for the elephants to play with. Some are used for farm displays. But the very hugest ones get massacred in a terrifying encounter with heavy machinery.
10: To get the seeds, a lot of people use a chainsaw or like a saw, and it usually takes like a few hours to harvest all the seeds.
9: Those seeds are worth big money, up to $1,000 each. Swenson, though, says he's in it for the love of the pumpkin growing game.
10: It's addicting. This hobby is there's money involved, but a lot of growers don't do it for the money.
9: Kyle Schaffel, WBZ, Boston's News Radio.
4: It's one of history's greatest mysteries, and there's a new effort to get some answers 9 decades after the disappearance of Amelia Earhart and her navigator. Jennifer Kuiper reports that researchers are heading to a remote island in the Pacific.
11: The island is Nikumaroro. Those part of the Turaya object expedition involve researchers from Indiana's Purdue University who want to explore a submerged anomaly. They question whether it could be the plane. In 1940, researchers discovered skeletal remains on the island that reportedly matched Earhart's description. Earhart and her navigator.

0: Fred Noonan, disappeared in 1937 after attempting to become the first people to fly around the world along the equator. One theory suggests coconut crabs may have scavenged an injured Earhart on the beach after a crash landing. I'm Jennifer Kuiper.
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13: It's 3:23. Skies have opened up a little bit, so we're seeing some wet roads south of the city in particular. Right now, the expressway, which has been an easy-going situation all night, not so much now. You're reducing speed as the rain came down. Route 3 south at Union Street, a work crew there with a minor delay. Another in Kingston in Route 3A, that's gone. And watch for a lane closure in Taunton, no delay, 495 south at Bay Street. 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Rainfall, 58 degrees, Steve Perez, WBZ, traffic on the Threes.
2: Here's the four-day WBZ AccuWeather forecast.
1: It is going to be partly to mostly cloudy early this morning with a low down to 52. Later today, a cooler day with some sunshine. We'll have a shower in spots, high up to 64. A couple of showers Tuesday night with a low down to 58. Then a nice day on Wednesday, warmer with clouds and some sun. We'll have a high up to 75. We'll have more sunshine on Thursday, but a cooler afternoon with a high of just 62. And then some rain is possible on Friday with highs in the low to mid-60s, dropping into the 50s for the weekend. I'm AccuWeather meteorologist Matt Rindy, WBZ, Boston's News Radio.
14: Do you know just how much money your commute is costing you? According to a new study, it's more than you think.
15: As if morning traffic wasn't bad enough. You're losing money on gas, and now they're saying you're losing valuable unpaid time. Who is they? Consumer Affairs claims a typical worker with a 30-minute drive each way spends an extra hour daily getting to work, potentially losing thousands in earning potential annually. 100 major U.S. metro areas were analyzed, including Boston, using commute times, wages, gas prices, distances, and fuel economy to estimate yearly commuting costs. You deserve a raise. Matt Shearer, WBZ, Boston's News Radio.
14: A couple of Americans win this year's Nobel Prize in Economics. Their work shifted assumptions on how people deal with economic shifts that are out of their control.
16: Economists Robert E. Hall and Michael Woodford focused their research on how decisions are made based on the wider economic picture. Their research showed that people and businesses make economic decisions based on their expectations of the future, not just the current economic climate. The committee cited their models for helping governments and central banks manage economic shocks, such as energy crises, unemployment, and inflation.
14: That was ABC's Sherry Preston reporting. Apple is putting another spotlight on some new products this week. The tech giant will hold its Welcome Home event on Tuesday. It's unclear what exactly will be showcased, but reports say that we could see a new Apple TV, along with different models of the HomePod. It was just last month that Apple showcased an updated product line, including its first ever foldable iPhone. The town of Swampscott is making some changes to a crosswalk, and it's creating some criticism. WBZ's James Rojas explains.
17: Since 2025, the crosswalks on Monument Ave were painted the colors of the rainbow as the town expressed its support for the LGBTQ plus community. But recently, the crosswalks were painted over with a traditional black and white pattern. Kilmer lives in Swampscott and says on a matter of safety, she likes the change.
18: I think it makes it easier to see if it's back to the white. And this is a very dangerous intersection. And it's consistent.
17: On social media, however, people expressed their disappointment that the rainbow colors were painted over. The town says this was just part of a townwide maintenance work, adding that it does not reflect any change in the town's commitment to supporting and welcoming the LGBTQ plus community. In Swampscott, James Rojas, WBZ, Boston's News Radio.
14: 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I'm Dan Watkins, WBZ, Boston's News Radio.
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14: Good morning, I'm Dan Watkins. Here's what's happening. More questions are being raised about the Hopkinton Assisted Living Facility, where a woman's body was found inside of her apartment last month. The thermostat in the 86-year-old's unit at Golden Pond was set at 99 degrees when she was found on September 30th. WBZ-TV's Christina Rex reports management insists that the HVAC system is professionally maintained and was properly working at the time of the incident.
0: A letter to state officials from Hopkinton's health director paints a very different picture. His team discovered shortly after the resident's death that the heat had been turned off, but thermometers measured 81 degrees in a conference room and 91 degree air blowing out of the heaters. Some rooms measured 84 and 94 degrees with return temperatures north of 100. According to the health director's letter, quote, the HVAC system was not acknowledging that the thermostats were off and not calling for heat to come out.
3: And it wasn't until town officials came in that the HVAC contractor came in to shut the system down because he couldn't regulate it.
0: The state's Executive Office of Aging and Independence is investigating. A spokesperson says the facility had opened the windows and brought in fans and air conditioners, but that several violations of state regulations were also discovered.
14: The agency pledges to keep a close eye on the Hopkinton facility as management fixes what's broken. Testimony is expected to start up on Tuesday at the federal trial of Matthew Farwell. He's the former Stoughton police officer that's accused of killing Sandra Birchmore in 2021 and staging her death to look like a suicide. Prosecutors are making a push for three women who Farwell allegedly had affairs with to testify. It's the latest attempt after a previous motion to admit limited testimony about those affairs was denied. Prosecutors say they believe it should now be allowed based on statements that Farwell's defense team made during opening statements. Cohasset police are hunting for a caller who shut down Route 3A Sunday night with a hostage standoff that never happened. WBZ's Jay Willett explains.
4: The man told dispatchers he held two people at gunpoint inside a closed jewelry store and demanded money. Officers from five South Shore towns rushed in, closed the road, and swept the building. They found no one. Here's the twist. Investigators say the caller hacked the store's own security cameras and watched police arrive in real time. Police Chief William Quigley calls swatting far from a harmless prank, and he vows to pursue criminal charges. Detectives are now working to put a name to the voice on the other end of that line. Jay Willett, WBZ, Boston's News Radio.
14: The first and only debate between Ed Markey and John Deaton is set for Tuesday night. The Democrat, Markey, is seeking a third term as U.S. Senator from Massachusetts, and he's being challenged by the Republican Deaton. The debate will air live at 5:30 on WBZ-TV, and you can hear it in its entirety right here on WBZ News Radio at 8 p.m. You can stream us anywhere on the iHeartRadio app. Coming up, indigenous leaders are pushing to make sure that their culture isn't left behind or forgotten. We'll explain next.
2: 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All-wheel drive. Traffic on the threes.
13: It is 3:33 when we look downtown, and all I'm seeing is some rain. The roads are wide open. There are no work crews, and there's light volume, but careful what you're doing, because suddenly, out of nowhere, the roads are they're pretty slick. Meanwhile, north of the city, 128 North, Route 2 in Lexington, a work crew there persists with a minor slowdown. It's another setup, Route 3 North after Conquer Road up in Billerica, but no delay. 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Cloudy, 58 degrees, Steve Perez, WBZ traffic on the threes.
2: Here's the four-day WBZ AccuWeather forecast.
1: It is going to be partly and mostly cloudy for the early morning hours. We'll have a low down to 52. Then later today, it is going to be cooler with clouds and some sun. There'll be a shower in spots, high up to 64. Still a couple of showers around Tuesday night with mostly cloudy skies, low down to 58. And then a warmer day on Wednesday with clouds and sun. We'll have a nice afternoon with a high of 75. Mostly sunny on Thursday, but cooler with a high of 62. And then some rain is possible on Friday with highs in the low to mid 60s. I'm AccuWeather meteorologist Matt Rindy, WBZ, Boston News Radio.
14: Recycled aluminum is taking new shapes at Mass Art. 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
6: I'm kind of a metalhead.
7: Sloan Stinson is among the Mass Art students teaching dozens of folks about metal casting. And thanks to their mobile foundry, they've brought all the tools outside, including the furnace.
6: That's what melts the metal. Once we pour metal into these molds, they're really hot. We wait for them to harden. And then we bring them back there, and we have a team who is quenching them in water to make sure that they can touch them.
7: All folks have to do is create a design in sand.
6: Animals are really common, memorials of family. A lot of people are doing little portraits of themselves together.
8: We are just really excited that people get to take home something that they made that is a completely odd form of making art.
7: Margie Levine is the associate professor of sculpture at Mass Art.
8: The dream is that some of these young people might find out that they're actually really excited about potentially becoming an artist and pursuing one of these types of creative outlets.
7: From Longwood, I'm Jared Brosnan, WBZ Boston's News Radio.
14: A new study out of the University of Colorado Boulder finds that busier people tend to be less depressed and perform better. Researcher Caitlin McKimmy studied more than 600 undergrads.
9: When you're stressed about time and time makes you feel anxious. It's actually really bad in terms of your mental health. But when your schedule is objectively busier, then you actually tend to have better mental health.
14: The study found those who scored better on measures of mindfulness were able to take on a busier schedule without compromising their mental health. Delta Airlines will delay the start of its nonstop service between Atlanta and Saudi Arabia until early next year. Matt Mattinson with details.
10: Delta had planned to begin the new service on October 23rd, but postponed the debut after several deadly attacks on King Khalid International Airport. Delta's decision came after the FAA advised airlines on Sunday to exercise caution when flying in or around Saudi Arabia. Iran-backed Houthi rebels in Yemen claimed responsibility for Saturday's missile attack that killed at least 12 people and wounded more than 300 at Riyadh's main airport. I'm Matt Mattinson.
14: In many towns and cities, Monday was both Indigenous Peoples Day and Columbus Day. WBZ's Heil Schaffel with more.
11: Brad Lopes is a member of the Aquinawampanoag, but he grew up in Maine, far away from his ancestors' native land. He described to me his return.
12: Like everything in the universe clicked. The first time, it's like feeling your roots going into the soil.
11: Ahead of a lecture at the Mass Historical Society, he told me that people in New England tend to think of Native Americans as a people lost to time. He's trying to remind them that's not true. To that end, he says calling it Indigenous Peoples Day over Columbus Day carries some weight.
12: A lot of people don't like change. Totally understand that. However, this is a change I think is, like, significantly needed.
11: So, too, with Alexandra Molesky of the Historical Society, a Penobscot herself, who prepared an exhibit of Native-facing artifacts.
15: I'm just giving those stories that have always existed a platform.
11: Kyle Schaffel, WBZ, Boston's News Radio.
14: Coming up, the price to park in Cambridge is about to go up for residents. That story and more next.
26: A sell-off in chipmaker shares today sent the major averages wobbling to a mixed close. Just ahead of a big week with retail sales and inflation data for September and the start of a new earnings season on Tuesday. At the close, the Dow had a gain of 196 points, but the tech-heavy NASDAQ lost 120, nearly 0.5% lower. The S&P was down 4. Oil was higher, closing just under $94 a barrel. Shares of the dating app Bumble soaring nearly 50% higher after a Wall Street Journal reports that a private equity company is looking to take that company private for $1 billion. The National Highway Traffic Safety Administration now looking into about 1,000 claims that the Tesla's driverless cybercab and its Model Y, when using automated systems, drove too fast in active school zones. And some good news today for Hollywood. The domestic box office topping $8 billion so far this year. That's up 19% from the same point last year.
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28: Welcome to the WBZ Book Club. Jordan Rich with you. As you know, I'm also the host producer of Connoisseur's Corner, so I talk with a lot of restaurateurs and know a lot about the issues they're dealing with. Here's a book that anyone in the business might enjoy reading by Drew Nyporant. It's called I'm Not Trying to Be Difficult, Stories from the Restaurant Trenches. Drew, the author, is the man behind several successful restaurants in New York. But in this book, it's the story of beginnings. A lifelong obsession with food and restaurants. As a kid, he starts out working the grill at McDonald's. As his career begins to take off, he rubs shoulders with famous chefs, actors, athletes, and other celebrities. And through it all, Drew tells the story of trends in the culinary world, the stressors, the successes, the failures, how relationships among staffers often suffer, but can be better. He shares his basic philosophy of restaurant success. Do it all for the customer. Give them what they want. I'm Not Trying to Be Difficult, Stories from the Restaurant Trenches, by Drew Nyporant. And that's the book club, WBZ, Boston's News Radio.
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7: The Bruins are in San Jose tonight where they will face off with the Sharks in the first game of a four-game road trip. Defenseman Charlie McAvoy is set to return to the lineup following his six-game suspension to start the season for slashing Buffalo Zach Benson at the end of their playoff series last May. Both McAvoy and head coach Marco Sturm say that they're excited for him to get on the ice. Puck drop is at 11. Patriots head coach Mike Vrabel says there's a chance wide receiver A.J. Brown returns this week against the Jets now that he's eligible to come off the injured reserve. And in the MLB playoffs, the Guardians beat the Rays 7-3 to take Game 1 of the ALCS. Game 2 is tonight in Tampa. And on the National League side, the Brewers go up 2-0 in the NLCS after beating the Dodgers 7-4. Game 3 is Wednesday night in L.A. Dan Watkins, WBZ, Boston's News Radio.
2: 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Traffic on the threes.
8: It is 3:43. Happening west of the city, nothing in your way on the Mass Pike. 290 West, still seeing a work crew in Worcester at Grafton Street, not slowing anyone down. Same story in Hopkinton, 495 North by the Pike. However, Route 9 West and Natick at Route 27, that work crew has cleared. 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
2: Here's the four-day WBZ AccuWeather forecast.
9: We will have partly to mostly cloudy skies for the early morning hours with a low down to 52. Then later today, a cooler day with clouds and some sun. There'll be a shower in spots with a high up to 64. Mostly cloudy Tuesday night with a couple more showers, low down to 58. And then a warmer day on Wednesday with clouds and sun. We'll have a high up to 75. It's going to be mostly sunny on Thursday, but a cooler day with a high of 62. And then some rain will move into the area on Friday with highs in the low to mid-60s. I'm AccuWeather meteorologist Matt Ridney, WBZ, Boston News Radio.
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7: Good morning, I'm Dan Watkins. Here's what's happening. Residents in Cambridge are getting ready to dig deeper into their pockets to park their cars. WBZ's James Rojas with more.
10: City officials say residential parking permit fees needed to increase from $25 to $75 beginning next year to cover the cost of operating the parking program. Now, there are those who live here who think it's just another thing of many getting more expensive.
11: So if everything just increases, but the salaries are staying stagnant, it's a bit unfair.
12: I know people, it's one more thing that's gone up.
10: But there are those who like the fee increase and its potential effects.
13: Having a significant increase is a great idea. We should be moving towards more shared car ownership, utilization of the public transportation.
10: The city will also launch a visitor parking permit pilot program for eligible residents at no cost. In Cambridge, James Rojas, WBZ, Boston's News Radio.
7: A man is facing multiple charges after Boston police say he tried to take an officer's weapon. Police were called to a home on Mass Ave Sunday for reports of drug use. The suspect, Felix Marrero, allegedly gave officers a fake name before police figured out his real identity and saw that he had two outstanding warrants. As they attempted to take him into custody, Marrero allegedly resisted arrest, and that's when he tried to take an officer's taser before then putting his hand on the officer's gun. Police were able to pry his hands free and arrest him. He'll be arraigned in Roxbury District Court. The Trump administration has been ordered to temporarily halt work on a historic golf course near the Jefferson Memorial in Washington.
14: A U.S. district judge has ordered a 24-hour halt to tree cutting at D.C. golf course that has been part of President Donald Trump's plans to remake Washington. The judge issued the order following a tense 3-hour hearing in which she blistered the government for having deceived her with its actions over the holiday weekend. The judge says the 24-hour temporary order could be extended to 14 days if necessary. It was limited to one day while the government tries to find a key Trump administration official to discuss why a massive tree cutting at the park needed to occur over the holiday weekend, with little notification to plaintiffs in a lawsuit trying to halt renovation plans or the judge. I'm Lisa Dwyer.
7: In Plymouth, a controversial housing development near a Superfund site has been called off as it faced insurmountable backlash from neighborhood residents.
15: Upon hearing about this Pulte project in North Plymouth,
16: I just feel like it's really bad.
15: Callie was one of the many who had expressed opposition, even had a sign in her yard that lined these neighborhoods saying no to a planned 163-unit development.
16: Absolutely not.
15: Late last week, Pulte Homes pulled the project as backlash only continued to grow in town. They were still in the permitting process. Neighbors like Natalie saying it would have been too much for this already cramped neighborhood.
17: In a two-block area. In just this two-block area.
18: It's a disaster.
15: The construction boom in town will likely continue for other parts of Plymouth, but for this little corner, a sigh of relief at the moment. Reporting from North Plymouth, Jim McKay, WBZ, Boston's News Radio.
7: Pope Leo is preparing to have surgery on Tuesday to remove a nodule on his lung. The procedure is not expected to slow the first American pontiff down. ABC's Tom Sufi Burridge with the latest from the Vatican.
19: He also said he still intends to travel to South America next month on a 2-week trip, including to Peru, where he used to live and work. And we're also learning Pope Leo has completed a full schedule of events this morning. The Vatican saying he is expected to remain in the hospital for about a week so he can fully recover once that nodule on his lung has been removed.
7: Pope Leo said that the abnormality on his lung is in a very initial phase and well localized. Less than a week after opening its doors, a Norton pizza joint has been forced to close due to a fire. Flames broke out in the basement at Mike and Lenny's Pizza Bar on Olympia Street Saturday night. They were open at the time, but no injuries were reported. The fire is under investigation. The business had opened up just 3 days before the flames broke out. Actress Selma Blair was arrested Sunday night after an altercation on board a Delta flight from L.A. to New York. She was taken into custody when the flight landed at JFK and is now being evaluated at the hospital. ABC's Michelle Franzen with more.
20: The New York Port Authority says officers arrested Selma Blair on a Delta flight Sunday night after the actress allegedly became physically abusive. Blair was taken to the hospital for evaluation. Two flight attendants also injured, one taken to the hospital, according to the Port Authority. The pilots informing air traffic controllers ahead of the landing. The audio captured on ATC.com.
21: Yeah, one flight attendant and one passenger that sustained some minor injuries, a bloody nose.
20: Blair acknowledged she was diagnosed with relapsing multiple sclerosis in 2018. Her representative in a statement says Selma experienced a medical emergency that led to the alleged conduct.
7: And sources tell ABC News that criminal charges are being considered by prosecutors at both the state and federal level. A family-friendly bike ride on a car-free Starro Drive returns next year on October 3rd, 2027. Hub on Wheels will return with a ride. It starts on a car-free Starro going through 13 different neighborhoods. It will also include a festival on City Hall Plaza. Chris Osgood, the city's interim chief of streets, says it's an amazing opportunity to see Boston from a new vantage point. And if you're interested, you can sign up for email updates on the city's webpage. Traffic and weather next.
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18: 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Well, wait a minute. 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
22: More information is coming to your windshield. Supplier Forvia working with Distance Technologies and their CEO, Urho Kontore, on more elaborate head-up displays right on the windshield in front of you that can do things like overlay arrows on the road for your navigation system.
23: So you can have very clear guidance, for example, for lanes. You will know that I follow this green line, and no matter how complex the intersection, I follow that one, I'm going to get to where I need to be.
22: They can put more info on the head-up display as well, and also only put up that info when you need it to be there.
23: Let's say that there's a deer on the side of the road. It wakes up. It blossoms for that moment. There's a deer. Do, like, be cautious. Or child is coming to the side of the road. It blossoms for that moment and then shrinks away.
22: These systems could be on a production vehicle in the next few years. With the Car Chronicles, I'm Jeff Gilbert.
24: 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And you begin to realize that what you thought you knew about California was just the beginning. 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
8: 353. And we're looking north of town. We're 128 north at Route 2 in Lexington. The lone remaining work crew north of town that's causing a delay. There's another work crew, Route 3 North Concord Road in Billerica, not causing a delay. 93, 495, Route 1, all in good shape. 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Down to 56 degrees with rain. Steve Perez, WBZ. Traffic on the Threes.
2: Here's the four-day WBZ AccuWeather forecast.
9: It is going to be partly to mostly cloudy early this morning with a low down to 52. Later today, a cooler day with some sunshine. We'll have a shower in spots, high up to 64. Couple of showers Tuesday night with a low down to 58. Then a nice day on Wednesday, warmer with clouds and some sun. We'll have a high up to 75. We'll have more sunshine on Thursday, but a cooler afternoon with a high of just 62. And then some rain is possible on Friday with highs in the low to mid 60s, dropping into the 50s for the weekend. I'm AccuWeather meteorologist Matt Rindy, WBZ, Boston's News Radio.
7: As we enter the middle of October, a lot of local mini golf courses are getting ready to close down for the winter. except for one that's hidden in a forest. WBZ's Matt Shearer explains.
0: Deep in the woods of Massachusetts is a secret DIY mini golf course. To get there, I had to follow the creator of the course, a bearded older gentleman in a pirate hat.
3: Of course, you must address the ball. Hello, ball!
0: So who is he exactly? Well, you'll probably recognize him better with a boot on his head.
4: My name is Vermin Supreme. I am a tyrant that you should trust.
0: Vermin Supreme has been running for president since 1996.
5: Vermin Supreme will take away your guns and give you better ones.
0: For those in the back, yes, he is a satirist. But longtime Vermin voters will be pleased to know that his house slash extreme putt-putt course...
6: Oh! Yes!
0: I did it! ...is every bit as whimsical as he is.
4: Put a boot on my head, talk a bunch of stupid, fun, crazy stuff, and it's allowed me to communicate with people around the world.
0: Matt Shearer, WBZ, Boston's News Radio.
7: We're only at the start of flu season, and in some places, it's coming in like a lion. But there is still time to get protected.
11: For now, more flu cases are being diagnosed out west, with multiple fatalities blamed on influenza. Dr. John White is president of the American Medical Association and recommends rolling up your sleeve and getting your annual flu shot.
26: It's not 100%, but especially as you get older and you're more at risk, you want to protect yourself and you want to protect your loved ones.
11: White says there's still a lot of confusion and misinformation about vaccines post-COVID, and he recommends people ask their doctor, not social media, about what's best for their health. Rory O'Neill, WBZ, Boston's News Radio.
7: A piece of basketball history sells for some big bucks.
27: A game-worn, autographed Michael Jordan road jersey from the 1998 NBA Finals has been privately sold for $14 million, says Hunt Auctions of Pennsylvania. It says it's the highest price ever paid for a piece of basketball memorabilia. The buyer, Miami real estate investor Ron Furman. It's the third time a Jordan jersey from that 1998 finals has fetched at least $10 million. Jordan and the Chicago Bulls beat the Utah Jazz in the series.
7: Now is ABC's Chuck Sievertson reporting. The latest on the top stories, plus a check of traffic and weather coming up next. I'm Dan Watkins, WBZ, Boston's News Radio.
28: Hello again, welcome. I'm Jordan Rich. This is Connoisseur's Corner, and today I am conversing with my good buddy Matt Robinson. 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I love talking about tomato sauce, and you've got a new array of sauces to tell us about.
29: There's a lot of great sauces in the world. 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
28: You're making me hungry. Thank you, Matt. 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
30: Great place to put a prison.
31: Standing strong since the Civil War.
30: I'm conducting an audit for the Bureau of Corrections. We do things by the book here.
28: For those of you who want to check out a movie that slipped a bit under the radar, I do recommend a film called Time of Death on Amazon. The story of an investigator for the Bureau of Prisons checking out the mysterious disappearance of one prisoner from a spooky old isolated penitentiary on the verge of being shut down. He uncovers a fascinating backstory, one involving a serial killer on death row, a cabal of prisoners involved in a conspiracy, and a Bible-thumping warden who is as creepy as they come. The reason I took on this film is because of the star. The investigator is played by Michael Kelly, one of our finest character actors, getting a well-deserved lead role. Kevin Pollak as Warden Beau LaRue chews up the scenery and is terrific, as is Dennis Haysbert, a decent man, the head of prison guards, who's unaware of the evil that lurks in the penitentiary. A fine thriller, Time of Death on Amazon. And that's Now Streaming with Jordan, WBZ, Boston's News Radio.
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1: Person is dead after an accident at Six Flags Over Georgia. The incident involved a rider on a roller coaster called the Goliath. A witness describing it to a local station saying they saw a man fall and hit the ride several times. ABC's Faith Abube.
10: The theme park writing in a statement, quote, "We are deeply saddened by the guest incident at our park today. Our thoughts and heartfelt condolences are with the guest's family, friends, and loved ones.
1: Six Flags says it's temporarily closing similar roller coasters across all parks. Federal agents searched the home of Democratic Congresswoman Ilhan Omar. Sources telling ABC News it relates to Omar's immigration paperwork.
12: Democratic leadership is calling on the timing of this. This comes with less than 30 days until the midterm elections. Of course, we're now at 22 days. So it's quite an extraordinary step, they're saying, for the Justice Department to take these actions so close to an election.
1: ABC's Olivia Rubin. Omar was first elected to the House in 2018 and is the first Somali American in Congress. Amid a growing backlash, President Trump arguing for his agreement on diesel with Russia's Vladimir Putin. ABC News White House correspondent Mary Bruce.
13: President Trump defending his new deal with Vladimir Putin to suspend sanctions and buy Russian diesel, with diesel prices hitting record highs since Trump launched his war on Iran.
14: Anything that can help our farmers, our ranches, I like.
13: But economists say the president's deal with Putin is unlikely to make a meaningful difference in the price of diesel here at home. Ukrainian President Zelensky calls the agreement, quote, weak.
1: The plan runs counter to U.S. efforts to cut the flow of money to Russia that can be used to pay for its war with Iran. However, President Trump saying on Monday night, quote, I made the right choice. You're listening to ABC News.
7: Good morning, I'm Dan Watkins. Here's what's happening. Health experts are urging people to take precautions as flu season arrives early this year, WBZ's Jared Brosden explains.
15: As numbers start to climb weeks earlier than typical, health officials are already sounding the alarm about flu season.
16: I haven't been sick yet. I'm like dodging like the plague. I really hope I don't get it.
15: Donnie's already gotten his flu shot.
16: I actually did. I like haven't gotten a flu shot in like 5 years, but I was at CVS and like I found out I could get one, so I just got one.
17: I haven't gotten it yet. I always forget, so maybe this year I will put it on my calendar.
18: The reminder.
15: While Nia and Matt haven't gotten the shot just yet, they have some tricks to stay healthy.
18: Absolutely. Hand washing, of course. That's probably the number one thing and the biggest thing that I try to do as much as possible.
17: Yeah, I wash my hands like crazy and practice social distancing like all the time.
15: According to the latest data from the Department of Public Health, there's been 170 ER visits for the flu so far, which is more than 3.5 times as many as this point last season. From ComAv, I'm Jared Brosnan, WBZ Boston's News Radio.
7: Coming up, testimony is expected to start on Tuesday in the murder trial of a former local police officer. Details next.
2: 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All-wheel drive. Traffic on the threes.
19: 4:03 and ramping up after the holiday is hard to do. You got to be at work in about an hour when the morning commute starts, and we've had a light schedule of work crews tonight, and while most of them have cleared, as soon as they did, it started raining. So right now downtown, you're at about the speed limit on 93 and Route 1. It's not raining in the airport tunnels, which is a good thing. The Pike's fine. So's Sturo Drive. 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Text the word radio to 83393. Rain, fall, 56 degrees. Steve Perez, WBZ traffic on the threes.
2: Here's the four-day WBZ AccuWeather forecast.
9: It is going to be partly and mostly cloudy for the early morning hours. We'll have a low down to 52. Then later today, it is going to be cooler with clouds and some sun. There'll be a shower in spots, high up to 64. Still a couple of showers around Tuesday night with mostly cloudy skies, low down to 58. And then a warmer day on Wednesday with clouds and sun. We'll have a nice afternoon with a high of 75. Mostly sunny on Thursday, but cooler with a high of 62. And then some rain is possible on Friday with highs in the low to mid-60s. I'm AccuWeather meteorologist Matt Rindy, WBZ, Boston's News Radio.
7: Witness testimony begins Tuesday at the Matthew Farwell trial in Boston federal court. WBZ's Madison Rogers reports prosecutors are renewing their push to call three women that the former Stoughton officer allegedly had affairs with to the stand.
0: When Farwell came to Sandra Birchmore's Canton apartment the night of her death in 2021, he'd been wearing a mask. His attorneys have told jurors it was a step to hide the affair from his wife, and that argument now has prosecutors pushing for testimony that's previously been ruled out by the judge. Evidence of several other alleged affairs that prosecutors argue will show he didn't take those kinds of steps and treated his criminal relationship with Birchmore starkly differently. That night, Farwell says the troubled pregnant 23-year-old tragically took her own life, as local investigators then concluded. Prosecutors allege he killed Birchmore and staged the scene to hide a relationship that started with the grooming of a teenager in a police youth explorer program. Evidence has ruled out Farwell as the father of the unborn child, but she allegedly told him he was. Madison Rogers, WBZ, Boston's News Radio.
7: A swatting hoax is under investigation in Cohasset. Officials say a man called 911 Sunday night reporting that he was barricaded inside of a closed jewelry store on Route 3A and holding two hostages at gunpoint. He demanded money in exchange for the hostages' release. Multiple police departments in the area responded and shut down part of 3A for a time. But when officers contacted the business owner and other employees, everyone was confirmed to be safe. And when police went inside the building, no one was there. It was determined to be a hoax, and police believe that the caller had gained access to the business's video surveillance system. We're now 3 weeks away from Election Day, and on Tuesday night, the two candidates for the Massachusetts U.S. Senate seat will hit the debate stage. Incumbent Democratic Senator Ed Markey is seeking another term, and he's facing a challenge from Republican John Deaton. WBZ's Nicole Davis with a preview of the WBZ-TV Senate debate.
3: WBZ-TV political commentator John Keller says that Deaton has one big advantage here in Massachusetts, as he's not a strong supporter of President Trump.
4: The problem for Deaton is that in this climate, with these midterms having been so heavily nationalized into a sort of a referendum on Trump.
3: Keller says he'll have to continue to make that distinction during the debate. Incumbent Democrat Ed Markey is going for a third term on Capitol Hill in the Senate.
4: He's someone that people know. Not everyone loves him, but he's proven to be certainly popular enough among the Democrats and independents who voted in the Democratic primary against Seth Moulton.
3: Keller says Deaton has one job: reach out to the voters who might be more moderate or ready to move on from Markey.
4: They need to walk away from this debate saying, wow, that guy's really good. I like him.
3: You can hear the debate in full tonight at 8 on WBZ. Nicole Davis, WBZ, Boston's News Radio.
7: A man is in custody after a deadly shooting in broad daylight in Holyoke on Sunday. It happened on Nick Cosmos Way around 1 o'clock. The victim was taken to the hospital where they later died. The suspect, whose name has not been released, will be arraigned Tuesday, but police haven't revealed the charges yet. Coming up, federal budget cuts in Boston have led to some teenagers to march and advocate for themselves. That story and more next.
5: The Monday holiday was quiet for the business and economic news beats, but Wall Street hits the ground running for Tuesday. We get a peek into the collective minds of U.S. small business owners as the National Federation of Independent Business releases its monthly sentiment index. Bloomberg Economics forecasts a slight dip in the reading based in part on recent reports showing fewer employers hiring workers. A big reason for that is the challenge of finding the right workers qualified to fill open positions. But a drop in the number of job openings suggests business owners also are looking simply to cut costs. Tennessee whiskey brand Uncle Nearest, named in honor of formerly enslaved Nathan Nearest Green, who taught Jack Daniel how to distill whiskey, is nearing a sale to save the business. Uncle Nearest has been under a federal probe into its business practices. Any sale would be in Chapter 11 bankruptcy protection, which would allow the buyer to acquire it without inheriting legal liabilities. Andrew O'Day, Bloomberg Business on WBZ, Boston's News Radio.
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23: 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Welcome to Connoisseur's Corner. This is Jordan Rich. Today we're talking about wine. 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
24: Yeah, as you might imagine, we get to try a lot of wines before we buy it. 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For instance, my retailer, Colonial Spirits in Acton, they'll be holding three mini grand tastings over three consecutive weeks from October 17th, 24th, and on Halloween. And there should be some really good treats served up at those. Many of these tastings can be themed. 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And they usually announce their events on their websites or just call the store and ask the wine director. Knowledge through tasting is very powerful, and we highly recommend that you attend many of these kinds of events. Many are free. Some may have a small fee if they're serving high-end wines, but they're definitely worth your time. And if for some reason you just can't try the wines yourself, you can always rely on Ken's Wine Guide, and we have plenty of recommendations for you.
23: Indeed you do. 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This is JR with Connoisseur's Corner, WBZ, Boston's News Radio.
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7: Bruins start up a four-game road trip tonight when they battle the Sharks in San Jose. Defenseman Charlie McAvoy is expected to make his season debut after serving a six-game suspension for a slash during the playoffs back in the spring. The Bees have had success without McAvoy in the lineup, going 4-2 to start the season, but McAvoy says he's excited to join his teammates on the ice.
27: The guys have been doing a great job, so I'm really excited to just rejoin a team that's, you know, starting to find their stride and playing really good.
7: Puck drop is at 11 in the MLB playoffs. Cleveland takes a 1-0 lead in the ALCS after beating the Rays 7-3 in Game 1. Game 2 is tonight in Tampa, and the Brewers go up 2-0 on the Dodgers in the NLCS after winning Game 2 7-4. Game 3 is Wednesday night in LA. 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
2: Traffic and weather together. The Subaru Retailers of New England. All-wheel drive. Traffic on the threes.
19: It is 4:13, and happening south of town is a work crew that remains. It's Route 3 south at Union Street. Seeing a bit of a delay there, but the expressway 24 and 95 are fine. And then 495 south in Taunton. Long-term work at Bay Street. No more delay as that clears out, but is scheduled to return this evening. 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Text the word radio to 83393. 56 degrees, cloudy sky with rain. Steve Perez, WBZ, traffic on the threes.
2: Here's the four-day WBZ AccuWeather forecast.
9: We will have partly to mostly cloudy skies for the early morning hours with a low down to 52. Then later today, a cooler day with clouds and some sun. There'll be a shower in spots with a high up to 64. Mostly cloudy Tuesday night with a couple more showers, low down to 58. And then a warmer day on Wednesday with clouds and sun. We'll have a high up to 75. It's going to be mostly sunny on Thursday, but a cooler day with a high of 62. And then some rain will move into the area on Friday with highs in the low to mid-60s. I'm AccuWeather meteorologist Matt Ridney, WBZ, Boston's News Radio.

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1: Good morning, I'm Dan Watkins. Here's what's happening. Instead of sleeping in with no school on Monday, a crew of Boston teenagers hit the pavement in Dorchester's Fields Corner. WBZ's Jay Willett explains.

0: love celebration, man. It's a walk. Basically came very organically, came together just basically to celebrate young people, what they do year round, why it needs to continue, why we as a community come together to support our young people, and how we need to do what we need to do to make sure that continues on.
1: Jay Willett, WBZ Boston's News Radio.
2: There's been swift bipartisan criticism of President Trump's recent deal for the U.S. to buy Russian diesel. The White House says the deal is being put into place to lower prices here in the U.S., but experts say that the deal will have little impact on prices since the war in Iran has been driving up the cost. Critics also say the deal will empower Russian President Vladimir Putin to prolong the war with Ukraine. This comes as President Trump announced an energy ceasefire between the two nations on Sunday that was quickly broken by Russia. Meanwhile, Ukraine's President Zelensky says he learned about that ceasefire on social media. ABC's Patrick Reval with more from a security conference in Poland.
3: We heard from the Kremlin today saying that it's in contact with the Trump administration, but refusing to say whether it would agree. President Zelensky joking here in Warsaw that Putin clearly doesn't read Truth Social. But basically, both Russia and Ukraine seem to have been caught by surprise by President Trump's announcement. He seems to be trying to will this agreement into existence, but at the moment, there's not much sign that Russia is willing to do it.
2: Zelensky told the conference Monday that Ukraine would be open to an energy ceasefire. Back here in the U.S., inflation has barely budged over the past 5 years, and ABC's Sherry Preston has a look at the toll that it's been taking on American families.
4: According to Moody's Analytics, the typical American household is spending $230 more dollars per month than they were a year ago for the exact same things. We're spending more than $60 a month for gas compared to last year, $120 more compared to 2021. Grocery bills are over $100 more monthly, and housing costs up $300 from 5 years ago. Moody's says higher energy bills because of the war have cost the typical American family an estimated $1,043 per month when you take into account gasoline, diesel, home heating, and jet fuel. Sherry Preston, ABC News.
2: Tuesday marks 3 weeks until Election Day, and if you're already sick of those political ads, texts, and phone calls, brace yourself because many more could be on the way before we get to November 3rd. ABC's Jim Ryan says it all depends on a decision from the Federal Communications Commission.
5: A conservative anti-tax group has asked the Republican-dominated FCC to loosen the rules on political robocalls, including those that use voice clones. The best-known example came during the 2024 presidential primary when the AI-generated voice of then-President Biden urged New Hampshire voters to stay home.
6: It's important that you save your vote for the November election. Voting this Tuesday.
5: The proposal before the FCC would allow political robocalls to cell phones without the prior consent of the recipient. Jim Ryan, ABC News.
2: This year's Topsfield Fair wrapped up on Monday, and we were wondering what happens to the prize-winning pumpkin when all is said and done. WBZ's Heil Schaffel went to find out the final fate of a gourd the size of a house.
7: It wasn't that long ago when you could move a prize-winning giant pumpkin with a couple helpers and some elbow grease.
8: 15, 20 years ago, the weight of these pumpkins were like 1,000 pounds.
7: But these days?
8: It's crazy. You gotta have a forklift. If you don't have a forklift, you're not gonna move the pumpkins.
7: They can weigh 2,000 or even 3,000 pounds. At the Topsfield Fair, that left us wondering what happens to all these gigantic gourds after they get the blue ribbon. Giant pumpkin grower Henry Swenson tells me some of them go to zoos for the elephants to play with. Some are used for farm displays. But the very hugest ones get massacred in a terrifying encounter with heavy machinery.
8: To get the seeds, a lot of people use a chainsaw or like a saw, and it usually takes like a few hours to harvest all of the seeds.
7: Those seeds are worth big money, up to $1,000 each. Swenson, though, says he's in it for the love of the pumpkin-growing game.
8: It's addicting. This hobby is... There's money involved, but a lot of growers don't do it for the money.
7: Kyle Schaffel, WBZ, Boston's News Radio.
2: It's one of history's greatest mysteries, and there's a new effort to get some answers 9 decades after the disappearance of Amelia Earhart and her navigator. Jennifer Kuiper reports that researchers are heading to a remote island in the Pacific.
9: The island is Nikumaroro. Those part of the Turaya object expedition involve researchers from Indiana's Purdue University who want to explore a submerged anomaly. They question whether it could be the plane. In 1940, researchers discovered skeletal remains on the island that reportedly matched Earhart's description. Earhart and her navigator, Fred Noonan, disappeared in 1937 after attempting to become the first people to fly around the world along the equator. One theory suggests coconut crabs may have scavenged and injured Earhart on the beach after a crash landing. I'm Jennifer Kuiper.
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2: Hello and welcome to The Upside with Jordan, a dose of good news because it's a big world out there. We all have stories to tell and to share. 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Life in New England in the 20th century and beyond. It's about everyone's history. As it says on the homepage, you can find out about early aviation, African-American tourist destinations here in New England, and how one Vermont town is saving its one-room schoolhouses. Stories about Woolworth's Five and Dime, Boston's Haymarket area. There's a featured project called We Are Haverhill, changing faces of Haverhill's neighborhoods. It's all about projects that highlight historic New England's work with communities throughout the region. Films, photos, articles, and plenty of resources. And yes, you can become a member and participate. Do check it out. It's inspiring. HistoricNewEngland.org, because we all have a story to tell. And that's The Upside with Jordan, WBZ, Boston's News Radio.
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0: 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All-wheel drive. Traffic on the threes.
6: It is 4:23, and looking west of town, the Pike is wide open. 290 West in Worcester at Grafton Street. There was a work crew there. There is not anymore. And there's long-term work. There's always something happening on 495 by the Pike in Hopkinton, but it's certainly not slowing you down anymore. Route 2 and Route 9 are in good shape. 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Text the word radio to 83393. 56 degrees with rain. Steve Perez, WBZ traffic on the threes.
0: Here's the four-day WBZ AccuWeather forecast.
7: It is going to be partly to mostly cloudy early this morning with a low down to 52. Later today, a cooler day with some sunshine. We'll have a shower in spots, high up to 64. Couple of showers Tuesday night with a low down to 58. Then a nice day on Wednesday, warmer with clouds and some sun. We'll have a high up to 75. We'll have more sunshine on Thursday, but a cooler afternoon with a high of just 62. And then some rain is possible on Friday with highs in the low to mid 60s, dropping into the 50s for the weekend. I'm AccuWeather meteorologist Matt Rindy, WBZ, Boston's News Radio.
8: You know just how much money your commute is costing you? According to a new study, it's more than you think.
9: As if morning traffic wasn't bad enough. You're losing money on gas, and now they're saying you're losing valuable unpaid time. Who is they? Consumer Affairs claims a typical worker with a 30-minute drive each way spends an extra hour daily getting to work, potentially losing thousands in earning potential annually. 100 major U.S. metro areas were analyzed, including Boston, using commute times, wages, gas prices, distances, and fuel economy to estimate yearly commuting costs. You deserve a raise. Matt Shearer, WBZ, Boston's News Radio.
8: A couple of Americans win this year's Nobel Prize in Economics. Their work shifted assumptions on how people deal with economic shifts that are out of their control.
10: Economists Robert E. Hall and Michael Woodford focused their research on how decisions are made based on the wider economic picture. Their research showed that people and businesses make economic decisions based on their expectations of the future, not just the current economic climate. The committee cited their models for helping governments and central banks manage economic shocks, such as energy crises, unemployment, and inflation.
8: That was ABC's Sherry Preston reporting. Apple is putting another spotlight on some new products this week. The tech giant will hold its Welcome Home event on Tuesday. It's unclear what exactly will be showcased, but reports say that we could see a new Apple TV, along with different models of the HomePod. It was just last month that Apple showcased an updated product line, including its first ever foldable iPhone. The town of Swampscott is making some changes to a crosswalk, and it's creating some criticism. WBZ's James Rojas explains.
11: Since 2025, the crosswalks on Monument Ave were painted the colors of the rainbow as the town expressed its support for the LGBTQ plus community. But recently, the crosswalks were painted over with a traditional black and white pattern. Kilmer lives in Swampscott and says on a matter of safety, she likes the change.
12: I think it makes it easier to see if it's back to the white. And this is a very dangerous intersection, and it's consistent.
11: On social media, however, people expressed their disappointment that the rainbow colors were painted over. The town says this was just part of a townwide maintenance work, adding that it does not reflect any change in the town's commitment to supporting and welcoming the LGBTQ plus community. In Swampscott, James Rojas, WBZ, Boston's News Radio.
8: The latest on the top stories, plus a check of traffic and weather coming up next. I'm Dan Watkins, WBZ, Boston's News Radio.
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13: 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How's that for synergy? 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
8: Good morning, I'm Dan Watkins. Here's what's happening. More questions are being raised about the Hopkinton Assisted Living Facility, where a woman's body was found inside of her apartment last month. The thermostat in the 86-year-old's unit at Golden Pond was set at 99 degrees when she was found on September 30th. WBZ-TV's Christina Rex reports management insists that the HVAC system is professionally maintained and was properly working at the time of the incident.
2: A letter to state officials from Hopkinton's health director paints a very different picture. His team discovered shortly after the resident's death that the heat had been turned off, but thermometers measured 81 degrees in a conference room and 91 degree air blowing out of the heaters. Some rooms measured 84 and 94 degrees with return temperatures north of 100. According to the health director's letter, quote, the HVAC system

0: was not acknowledging that the thermostats were off and not calling for heat to come out.
1: And it wasn't until town officials came in that the HVAC contractor came in to shut the system down because he couldn't regulate it.
0: The state's Executive Office of Aging and Independence is investigating. A spokesperson says the facility had opened the windows and brought in fans and air conditioners, but that several violations of state regulations were also discovered.
2: The agency pledges to keep a close eye on the Hopkinton facility as management fixes what's broken. Testimony is expected to start up on Tuesday at the federal trial of Matthew Farwell. He's the former Stoughton police officer that's accused of killing Sandra Birchmore in 2021 and staging her death to look like a suicide. Prosecutors are making a push for three women who Farwell allegedly had affairs with to testify. It's the latest attempt after a previous motion to admit limited testimony about those affairs was denied. Prosecutors say they believe it should now be allowed based on statements that Farwell's defense team made during opening statements. Cohasset police are hunting for a caller who shut down Route 3A Sunday night with a hostage standoff that never happened. WBZ's Jay Willett explains.
3: The man told dispatchers he held two people at gunpoint inside a closed jewelry store and demanded money. Officers from five South Shore towns rushed in, closed the road, and swept the building. They found no one. Here's the twist. Investigators say the caller hacked the store's own security cameras and watched police arrive in real time. Police Chief William Quigley calls swatting far from a harmless prank, and he vows to pursue criminal charges. Detectives are now working to put a name to the voice on the other end of that line. Jay Willett, WBZ, Boston's News Radio.
2: The first and only debate between Ed Markey and John Deaton is set for Tuesday night. The Democrat, Markey, is seeking a third term as U.S. Senator from Massachusetts, and he's being challenged by the Republican Deaton. The debate will air live at 5:30 on WBZ TV, and you can hear it in its entirety right here on WBZ News Radio at 8 p.m. You can stream us anywhere on the iHeartRadio app. Coming up, indigenous leaders are pushing to make sure that their culture isn't left behind or forgotten. We'll explain next.
4: 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All-wheel drive. Traffic on the threes.
5: It is 4:33 and looking downtown, getting reports of a crash. 93 South after the O'Neill Tunnel. So far, not seeing a backup there. But that report just came in. We'll keep an eye on that for you because I'm also getting a report that says there's a crash 93 South at South Bay. Not seeing a backup there either. And there's a chance they are one and the same with just bad reporting. And that's not by me. That's me reporting bad reporting to you. 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Rainfall, 56 degrees. Steve Perez, WBZ, traffic on the threes.
4: Here's the four-day WBZ AccuWeather forecast.
6: It is going to be partly to mostly cloudy for the early morning hours. We'll have a low down to 52. Then later today, it is going to be cooler with clouds and some sun. There'll be a shower in spots, high up to 64. Still a couple of showers around Tuesday night with mostly cloudy skies, low down to 58. And then a warmer day on Wednesday with clouds and sun. We'll have a nice afternoon with a high of 75. Mostly sunny on Thursday, but cooler with a high of 62. And then some rain is possible on Friday with highs in the low to mid 60s. I'm AccuWeather meteorologist Matt Rindy, WBZ, Boston News Radio.
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7: I'm kind of a metalhead.
8: Sloan Stinson is among the Mass Art students teaching dozens of folks about metal casting. And thanks to their mobile foundry, they brought all the tools outside, including the furnace.
7: That's what melts the metal. Once we pour metal into these molds, they're really hot. We wait for them to harden. And then we bring them back there, and we have a team who is quenching them in water to make sure that they can touch them.
8: All folks have to do is create a design in sand.
7: Animals are really common, memorials of family. A lot of people are doing little portraits of themselves together.
9: We are just really excited that people get to take home something that they made that is a completely odd form of making art.
8: Margie Levine is the associate professor of sculpture at Mass Art.
9: The dream is that some of these young people might find out that they're actually really excited about potentially becoming an artist and pursuing one of these types of creative outlets.
8: From Longwood, I'm Jared Brosnan, WBZ Boston's News Radio.
2: A new study out of the University of Colorado Boulder finds that busier people tend to be less depressed and perform better. researcher Caitlin McKimmy studied more than 600 undergrads.
10: When you're stressed about time and, you know, time makes you feel anxious, it's actually really bad in terms of your mental health. But when your schedule is objectively busier, then you actually tend to have better mental health.
2: The study found those who scored better on measures of mindfulness were able to take on a busier schedule without compromising their mental health. Delta Airlines will delay the start of its nonstop service between Atlanta and Saudi Arabia until early next year. Matt Mattinson with details.
11: Delta had planned to begin the new service on October 23rd, but postponed the debut after several deadly attacks on King Khalid International Airport. Delta's decision came after the FAA advised airlines on Sunday to exercise caution when flying in or around Saudi Arabia. Iran-backed Houthi rebels in Yemen claimed responsibility for Saturday's missile attack that killed at least 12 people and wounded more than 300 at Riyadh's main airport. I'm Matt Mattinson.
2: In many towns and cities, Monday was both Indigenous Peoples Day and Columbus Day. WBZ's Heil Schaffel with more.
12: Brad Loops is a member of the Aquinawampanoag, but he grew up in Maine, far away from his ancestors' native land. He described to me his return.
13: Like everything in the universe clicked. The first time, it's like feeling your roots going into the soil.
12: Ahead of a lecture at the Mass Historical Society, he told me that people in New England tend to think of Native Americans as a people lost to time. He's trying to remind them that's not true. To that end, he says calling it Indigenous Peoples Day over Columbus Day carries some weight.
13: A lot of people don't like change. Totally understand that. However, this is a change I think is, like, significantly needed.
12: So, too, with Alexandra Molesky of the Historical Society, a Penobscot herself, who prepared an exhibit of Native-facing artifacts.
14: I'm just giving those stories that have always existed a platform.
12: Kyle Schaffel, WBZ, Boston's News Radio.
2: Coming up, the price to park in Cambridge is about to go up for residents. That story and more next.
15: The nation's largest retailer devoted to groceries is trimming its ranks. Kroger, which operates roughly 2,800 stores under multiple banners nationwide, says it will cut 3,000 corporate jobs over the next 3 years. That is 37% of its office staff. This is one of the largest layoff rounds in the company's 143-year history. In a company memo seen by Bloomberg, Kroger's CEO, a former Walmart executive who took the current job 8 months ago, is making the move to cut costs and invest more in frontline employees. A report already out this week shows the pace of U.S. home contract signings falling to a near 12-year low in September. Add that reading from Redfin to last week's tally of mortgage activity showing a decline amid rapidly rising mortgage rates, and we get sagging expectation for today's measure of September existing home sales from the National Association of Realtors. Andrew O'Day, Bloomberg Business on WBZ, Boston's News Radio.
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17: Hello again, welcome. I'm Jordan Rich. This is Connoisseur's Corner, and today I am conversing with my good buddy Matt Robinson. Matt is a writer, and he handles the food beat for us. Matt's Meals, matts-meals.com, is his website. I love talking about tomato sauce, and you've got a new array of sauces to tell us about.
18: There's a lot of great sauces in the world. 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You know, he's also James Beard Award winner, a Food and Wine Best New Chef, and he's been on the TV show Chopped as a judge for many years, so he's definitely got his credentials. 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
17: 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Thank you, Matt. All part of what we call Connoisseur's Corner, WBZ, Boston's News Radio.
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2: Bruins begin a four-game Western road trip tonight in San Jose when they take on the Sharks. Charlie McAvoy's six-game suspension for slashing Buffalo's Zach Benson during last season's playoffs is now over, and he's set to join the team tonight. Puck drop is at 11. It's a day off for Patriots players today before they hit the practice field on Wednesday to begin getting ready for the Jets. Wide receiver A.J. Brown is eligible to come off the injured reserve this week. Head coach Mike Vrabel says there's a chance that Brown could play on Sunday, saying that he would add more production to the receiver room if he does.
25: All you want from the receivers is that they're a productive group, that they win one-on-one matchups, contested catches.
2: And on Monday Night Football, the Bills beat the Rams in overtime 37-34. 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
4: 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All-wheel drive. Traffic on the threes.
5: 443. And looking south of the city on the expressway southbound, we do indeed have a two-car crash. It was originally reported as after the O'Neill Tunnel, which technically it is. It's just at Southampton Street. Anything is after the O'Neill Tunnel. Hyannis is after the O'Neill Tunnel. This is Southampton Street. That's exit 16. A two-car crash. 93 South in the right lane. So far, not a major delay getting through there. Meanwhile, downtown, all the roadways are open with the exception of this rainfall, which is going to slow you down a bit. Some patchy fog also in the mix. 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Cloudy, 56 degrees with rain. Steve Perez, WBZ traffic on the threes.
4: Here's the four-day WBZ AccuWeather forecast.
6: We will have partly to mostly cloudy skies for the early morning hours with a low down to 52. Then later today, a cooler day with clouds and some sun. There'll be a shower in spots with a high up to 64. Mostly cloudy Tuesday night with a couple more showers, low down to 58. And then a warmer day on Wednesday with clouds and sun. We'll have a high up to 75. It's going to be mostly sunny on Thursday, but a cooler day with a high of 62. And then some rain will move into the area on Friday with highs in the low to mid 60s. I'm AccuWeather meteorologist Matt Rinney, WBZ, Boston's News Radio.

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1: Good morning, I'm Dan Watkins. Here's what's happening. Residents in Cambridge are getting ready to dig deeper into their pockets to park their cars. WBZ's James Rojas with more.
2: City officials say residential parking permit fees needed to increase from $25 to $75 beginning next year to cover the cost of operating the parking program. Now, there are those who live here who think it's just another thing of many getting more expensive.
3: So if everything just increases but the salaries are staying stagnant, it's a bit unfair.
4: I know people, it's one more thing that's gone up.
2: But there are those who like the fee increase and its potential effects.
5: Having a significant increase is a great idea. We should be moving towards more shared car ownership, utilization of the public transportation.
2: The city will also launch a visitor parking permit pilot program for eligible residents at no cost. In Cambridge, James Rojas, WBZ, Boston's News Radio.
1: A man is facing multiple charges after Boston police say he tried to take an officer's weapon. Police were called to a home on Mass Ave Sunday for reports of drug use. The suspect, Felix Marrero, allegedly gave officers a fake name before police figured out his real identity and saw that he had two outstanding warrants. As they attempted to take him into custody, Marrero allegedly resisted arrest, and that's when he tried to take an officer's taser before then putting his hand on the officer's gun. Police were able to pry his hands free and arrest him. He'll be arraigned in Roxbury District Court. The Trump administration has been ordered to temporarily halt work on a historic golf course near the Jefferson Memorial in Washington.
6: A U.S. district judge has ordered a 24-hour halt to tree cutting. The D.C. golf course that has been part of President Donald Trump's plans to remake Washington. The judge issued the order following a tense 3-hour hearing in which she blistered the government for having deceived her with its actions over the holiday weekend. The judge says the 24-hour temporary order could be extended to 14 days if necessary. It was limited to one day while the government tries to find a key Trump administration official to discuss why a massive tree cutting at the park needed to occur over the holiday weekend, with little notification to plaintiffs in a lawsuit trying to halt renovation plans or the judge. I'm Lisa Dwyer.
1: In Plymouth, a controversial housing development near a Superfund site has been called off as it faced insurmountable backlash from neighborhood residents.
7: Upon hearing about this Pulte project in North Plymouth,
8: I just feel like it's really bad.
7: Callie was one of the many who had expressed opposition, even had a sign in her yard that lined these neighborhoods saying no to a planned 163-unit development.
8: Absolutely not.
7: Late last week, Pulte Homes pulled the project as backlash only continued to grow in town. They were still in the permitting process. Neighbors like Natalie saying it would have been too much for this already crammed neighborhood.
9: In a two-block area. In just this two-block area.
10: It's a disaster.
7: The construction boom in town will likely continue for other parts of Plymouth, but for this little corner, a sigh of relief at the moment. Reporting from North Plymouth, Jim McKay, WBZ, Boston's News Radio.
1: Pope Leo is preparing to have surgery on Tuesday to remove a nodule on his lung. The procedure is not expected to slow the first American pontiff down. ABC's Tom Sufi Burridge with the latest from the Vatican.
11: He also said he still intends to travel to South America next month on a 2-week trip, including to Peru, where he used to live and work. And we're also learning Pope Leo has completed a full schedule of events this morning. The Vatican saying he is expected to remain in the hospital for about a week so he can fully recover once that nodule on his lung has been removed.
1: Pope Leo said that the abnormality on his lung is in a very initial phase and well localized. Less than a week after opening its doors, a Norton pizza joint has been forced to close due to a fire. Flames broke out in the basement at Mike and Lenny's Pizza Bar on Olympia Street Saturday night. They were open at the time, but no injuries were reported. The fire is under investigation. The business had opened up just 3 days before the flames broke out. Actress Selma Blair was arrested Sunday night after an altercation on board a Delta flight from L.A. to New York. She was taken into custody when the flight landed at JFK and is now being evaluated at the hospital. ABC's Michelle Franzen with more.
10: The New York Port Authority says officers arrested Selma Blair on a Delta flight Sunday night after the actress allegedly became physically abusive. Blair was taken to the hospital for evaluation. Two flight attendants also injured, one taken to the hospital, according to the Port Authority. The pilots informing air traffic controllers ahead of the landing. The audio captured on ATC.com.
12: Yeah, one flight attendant and one passenger that sustained some minor injuries, a bloody nose.
10: Blair acknowledged she was diagnosed with relapsing multiple sclerosis in 2018. Her representative in a statement says Selma experienced a medical emergency that led to the alleged conduct.
1: And sources tell ABC News that criminal charges are being considered by prosecutors at both the state and federal level. A family-friendly bike ride on a car-free Starro Drive returns next year on October 3rd, 2027. Hub on Wheels will return with a ride. It starts on a car-free Starro going through 13 different neighborhoods. It will also include a festival on City Hall Plaza. Chris Osgood, the city's interim chief of streets, says it's an amazing opportunity to see Boston from a new vantage point. And if you're interested, you can sign up for email updates on the city's webpage. Traffic and weather next.
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16: 4:53 and following the holiday overnight where we had a very light work schedule, we're back to normalcy today and things are in relative good shape. It is raining downtown, and that's going to slow you down just a bit, some patchy fog. The only issue we're having right now, Expressway South at Southampton Street, a two-vehicle crash blocks the right lane, slows you down getting by. But downtown, things are good to go. Out west, the Pike's an easy ride, just some rain in your way. 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A rainy 55 degrees. Steve Perez, WBZ Traffic on the threes.
0: Here's the four-day WBZ AccuWeather forecast.
17: It is going to be partly to mostly cloudy early this morning with a low down to 52. Later today, a cooler day with some sunshine. We'll have a shower in spots, high up to 64. A couple of showers Tuesday night with a low down to 58. Then a nice day on Wednesday, warmer with clouds and some sun. We'll have a high up to 75. We'll have more sunshine on Thursday, but a cooler afternoon with a high of just 62. And then some rain is possible on Friday with highs in the low to mid-60s, dropping into the 50s for the weekend. I'm AccuWeather meteorologist Matt Rindy, WBZ, Boston's News Radio.
1: As we enter the middle of October, a lot of local mini golf courses are getting ready to close down for the winter, except for one that's hidden in a forest. WBZ's Matt Shearer explains.
18: Deep in the woods of Massachusetts is a secret DIY mini golf course. To get there, I had to follow the creator of the course, a bearded older gentleman in a pirate hat.
19: Of course, you must address the ball. Hello, ball!
18: So who is he exactly? Well, you'll probably recognize him better with a boot on his head.
20: My name is Vermin Supreme. I am a tyrant that you should trust.
18: Vermin Supreme has been running for president since 1996.
21: Vermin Supreme will take away your guns and give you better ones.
18: For those in the back, yes, he is a satirist. But longtime Vermin voters will be pleased to know that his house slash extreme putt-putt course...
22: Oh! Yes!
18: I did it! ...is every bit as whimsical as he is.
20: Put a boot on my head, talk a bunch of stupid, fun, crazy stuff, and it's allowed me to communicate with people around the world.
18: Matt Shearer, WBZ, Boston's News Radio.
1: 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But there is still time to get protected.
23: For now, more flu cases are being diagnosed out west, with multiple fatalities blamed on influenza. Dr. John White is president of the American Medical Association and recommends rolling up your sleeve and getting your annual flu shot.
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1: A piece of basketball history sells for some big bucks.
25: A game-worn, autographed Michael Jordan road jersey from the 1998 NBA Finals has been privately sold for $14 million, says Hunt Auctions of Pennsylvania. It says it's the highest price ever paid for a piece of basketball memorabilia. The buyer, Miami real estate investor Ron Furman. It's the third time a Jordan jersey from that 1998 Finals has fetched at least $10 million. Jordan and the Chicago Bulls beat the Utah Jazz in the series.
1: Now is ABC's Chuck Sievertson reporting. The latest on the top stories, plus a check of traffic and weather coming up next. I'm Dan Watkins, WBZ, Boston's News Radio.
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2: 55 degrees, and we've got some light rain showers out there. It is 5 o'clock Tuesday morning, October 13th, 2026. Thank you so much for joining us, and good morning. I'm Jim McKay. Let's get to it, and here is what's happening. Well, starting off this morning with some clouds and a little spritz of rain out there. Cool day that we'll see some breaks of sunshine, but it looks like the clouds are going to win out as we're only climbing up to highs into the mid-60s for this afternoon. It's going to be cloudy and then mild tonight, and then we're really starting to ramp up that temperature for tomorrow. How does a mid-70s sound for your Wednesday? Really nice stretch of weather here for the middle of this week. We'll talk more about that coming up in the four-day forecast. At 5:01, overtime drama, Monday Night Football. Bills hit a 45-yard field goal to beat the Rams, 37-34 in overtime. It was the Brewers over the Dodgers, Guardians over the Rays. Game two of the ALCS tonight. The Brewers and Dodgers off till Wednesday. Charlie McAvoy returns to the ice tonight for the Bruins after his six-game suspension to start the season. Bruins begin a West Coast road trip late one tonight, 11 o'clock, if you want to stay up to watch the Bees and Sharks later on this evening. Well, facing a slew of federal charges already, another court appearance today for the embattled mayor of Lawrence, Brian DePeña. An arraignment scheduled for state charges that he's facing, including witness intimidation and wiretapping. An indictment from Attorney General Andrea Campbell, as the mayor is set to appear at Essex Superior Court this morning, 10 o'clock in Salem. Mayor DePeña recently vowed to stay in office despite his legal troubles. He's already facing federal fraud charges over COVID-19 relief loans. At a recent Lawrence City Council meeting, his advisor read a statement saying Mayor DePeña would not be resigning. Well, the Matthew Farwell murder trial returns to federal court today. Prosecutors once again asking the judge to expand the witness list.
3: Federal prosecutors want to call three women the ex-Stoughton detective allegedly had affairs with to the witness stand, as Farwell is accused of killing a pregnant 23-year-old to cover up a relationship that began as statutory rape. In the new court filing, prosecutors pushed to present limited testimony on at least three extramarital affairs, arguing that Farwell was much more brazen with those affairs than he was with Sandra Birchmore. But prosecutors have made this argument before, and the judge ruled against letting jurors hear the testimony. Now they're arguing that the case the defense has made thus far, specifically they're saying Farwell showed up to Birchmore's apartment wearing a mask to hide the affair from his wife, now warrants bringing in the other women. Madison Rogers, WBZ, Boston's News Radio.
2: 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Now, these stores, the physical brick and mortars, have been up and running since it was first discovered and plan on opening back up today. However, if you're trying to use your Hannaford or Stop and Shop app or the website, they're currently unavailable. Parent company of both Hannaford and Stop and Shop, Ahold Delays, confirming that they are dealing with a network security incident and they took the systems offline to protect them. The stores and pharmacies do remain open in the brick and mortars. However, the apps and websites are not available. Meantime, there's a whole lot of money up for grabs this week if you're feeling lucky. No winner in last night's Powerball jackpot. It's now up to $562 million. Rolling over to tomorrow. Mega Millions, $385 million. And that drawing set for tonight. Well, coming up in just a few moments, the Hub on Wheels set to return in Boston. More on that in just a moment. But first, 503, let's get to it. Tuesday morning, traffic every 10 minutes. And it's brought to you by the Subaru Retailers of New England. All-wheel drive, traffic on the threes. Good morning, Lori Grandy.
4: Good morning, Jimmy Jam. And good morning, everybody. We are looking at a pretty good ride out there so far. We have some wet roadways, of course, to deal with out there. Some tire spray coming back at you and rain still falling in spots. But for the most part, volume is light and we're off to a good start. Now, we did have a crash on the expressway southbound. It was right near South Bay Mall. That's now been cleared out of the roadway there. So far, so good on the northbound side, although we are definitely seeing heavier volume now. 93 northbound getting to the expressway from the Logan Express. Traffic continues to build as well on Route 1 through Saugus getting into Chelsea, but still a good ride over the Tobin Bridge. Nothing doing there just yet. 93 southbound, heavier as well. Methuen into Andover and again through Woburn, but still a good ride in Medford getting to the lower deck. Lori Grandy, WBZ's traffic on the threes.
2: And Lori, taking a look at this forecast here, we're starting off a little unsettling here this morning. Some overnight rain showers just lingering here after really just a beautiful afternoon that really rolled out for Monday after kind of a nasty morning. It looks like we're on a bit of a similar track here. We're not going to see that beautiful clear sky and sunshine that we saw yesterday afternoon. Probably the clouds winning out today after the rain showers begin to taper off later on. And then for today, only up to a high of 61, so we're certainly cooler as well. But listen to this, tomorrow, highs of 75, plenty of sunshine, just some beautiful conditions set for Wednesday. Thursday, we've got that sunshine sticking around, but we're feeling more like mid-October, only getting up to around 60, and then it looks like we're off to some real cool weather for Friday and then off towards the weekend. This weekend, just some classic fall. We're looking at 50s and plenty of sunshine. We're still a ways off, though. Right now, 55 here in Boston and some light showers at the moment at 5:06. Local mini golf course is getting ready to close down for the season, except for one that's hidden in a local forest. WBZ's Matt Shearer going on an adventure for us.
5: Deep in the woods of Massachusetts is a secret DIY mini golf course. To get there, I had to follow the creator of the course, a bearded older gentleman in a pirate hat.
6: Of course, you must address the ball. Hello, ball!
5: So who is he exactly? Well, you'll probably recognize him better with a boot on his head.
7: My name is Vermin Supreme. I am a tyrant that you should trust.
5: Vermin Supreme has been running for president since 1996.
8: Vermin Supreme will take away your guns and give you better ones.
5: For those in the back, yes, he is a satirist. But longtime Vermin voters will be pleased to know that his house slash extreme putt-putt course...
9: Yes! I did it!
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2: 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The price to park in Cambridge, meantime, is going up soon for residents. WBZ's James Rojas getting us the price from Central Square.
11: It's been over a decade since the city of Cambridge raised its residential parking permit fee. That changes next year when it increases from $25 to $75. It's something Scott could pay, but not thrilled.
12: Tripling it is kind of weird and not a good look, if you ask me. I think that they could have doubled it to $50, say, and that would have been okay.
11: Yana doesn't have a parking permit, but she sympathizes for those who will be paying more.
13: I feel sad for the people. Yeah, it's a too much increase. It's more than double.
11: The automatic fee waiver for those 65 years old and older is also ending, though anyone will be able to apply for a waiver if the increase would be a financial hardship. In Cambridge, James Rojas, WBZ, Boston's News Radio.
2: 5:08, Tuesday morning here in Boston. It's time now for business. We're checking in with Bloomberg's Courtney Courtney Donahoe.
9: Job cuts are on the way at Kroger. The supermarket giant plans to cut more than a third of its corporate workforce. That's about 3,000 roles across a number of functions. This round of cuts is one of the biggest in Kroger's 143-year history. The grocer has been simplifying its business due to slowing growth and fierce competition. Turning to the markets, a sell-off in chipmakers sent the NASDAQ down 0.4% yesterday. The S&P 500 saw modest losses, dropping 0.1%. This morning, all eyes are on the Middle East. Oil prices have surged more than 70% with the Iran war upending global energy markets. S&P futures are little changed. Dow futures are up 250 points. And Google has unveiled the $180 Fitbit Edge, a fitness tracker with a smartwatch-style screen and a replaceable battery. The new device gives Google another way to promote its redesigned health app, which debuted in May. The gadget's available for pre-order now.
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2: Still to come. You got my head above the clouds. Going to be one of those days after we shake off some light morning showers, clouds winning out, but really some beautiful conditions on the way for tomorrow. Coming up here in just a few moments, the fate of some giant pumpkins just a week before Halloween. 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
2: Bruins start up a four-game road trip tonight when they battle the Sharks in San Jose. Defenseman Charlie McAvoy is expected to make his season debut after serving a six-game suspension for a slash during the playoffs back in the spring. The Bees have had success without McAvoy in the lineup, going 4-2 to start the season. But McAvoy says he's excited to join his teammates on the ice.
18: The guys have been doing a great job, so I'm really excited to just rejoin a team that's, you know, starting to find their stride and playing really good.
2: Puck drop is at 11 in the MLB playoffs. Cleveland takes a 1-0 lead in the ALCS after beating the Rays 7-3 in Game 1. Game 2 is tonight in Tampa. And the Brewers go up 2-0 on the Dodgers in the NLCS after winning Game 2 7-4. Game 3 is Wednesday night in L.A. Dan Watkins, WBZ, Boston's News Radio.
19: Tuesday morning, outside of some light rain, we're in the mid-50s here. We check traffic every 10 minutes, and Lori Grandy is here with the Subaru retailers of New England All-Wheel Drive. Traffic on the threes.
4: Well, basically, we got the wet roadways to deal with out there, but still in good shape. Tobin looks good heading into the city. Route 1 getting heavier approaching it, but still a good ride. Lower deck of 93 is not bad approaching the Zakim Bridge and the Lever Connector. Starting to get heavy, but it's still moving okay getting out to Drive. Airport tunnels looking good to and from Logan, and so far the river roads are looking good along the Charles this morning. Again, 93 southbound, just heavier volume of Methuen into Andover, and again through Woburn. More company now, Route 3 southbound, Chelmsford to Burlington, but you're doing okay getting onto the upper end of 128. 128 southbound, still a speed limit ride through Linfield and Reading right down into Waltham. Continues to be a heavier ride, but it's still moving on the lower end of 93 northbound, approaching the express. And the expressway is okay. Lori Grandy, WBZ's traffic on the threes.
19: Lori, mid-50s right now outside of some light showers. Those will be tapering off soon enough, but it looks like the clouds going to win out today. Could see some breaks of sunshine on the cooler side in the 60s. Tomorrow, we're cranking it up into the mid-70s. We got a whole bunch of sunshine on the way for the middle of this week.
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19: And good morning, I'm Jim McKay, and here are the five things you need to know at 5:15. Arraignment set for this morning for Lawrence Mayor Brian

0: searching the home of Minnesota Congresswoman Ilhan Omar in an investigation related to immigration paperwork.
1: Neighbors we talked to said they heard early in the morning those federal agents pounding on the congresswoman's front door. And then when we got there, we could see them taking boxes out of the home. We don't know what was in the boxes. And there's a lot we don't know here. We don't fully know the exact specifics of this investigation.
0: ABC's Jay O'Brien reporting. Omar released a statement on social media saying she is okay and that the search at her residence is, quote, an attempt to target political enemies and weaponize federal law enforcement. President Trump saying he is looking into firing Ambassador Kimberly Guilfoyle, following allegations of misconduct.
2: Speaking with reporters Monday, President Trump said he was not happy with the ex-fiance of Donald Trump Jr., now the U.S. ambassador to Greece, after it was reported last week by the Wall Street Journal, Guilfoyle had asked major Trump donor Eric Dieters to pay a $100,000 credit card bill via wire transfer to avoid a paper trail. Dieters was the organizer of the conservative-themed Freedom Fest in Kentucky, canceled this year after disappointing VIP ticket sales. I'm Scott Carr.
0: Cleanup efforts continue in the aftermath of Hurricane Isaias, the first Atlantic hurricane of the year. Five deaths blamed on the storm. Two in Florida, two in Alabama, another in South Carolina. Some 65,000 people are still without power all across Florida. Actress Selma Blair arrested after police say she assaulted people on board a cross-country flight.
3: Chaos erupting on a Delta flight from Los Angeles to New York. Actress Selma Blair accused of being physically abusive to several on board Sunday night. She is now facing assault charges. In a statement, Blair's rep saying Selma experienced a medical emergency that led to the alleged conduct. She was later arraigned in a New York City court where a judge set bail at $20,000 cash or $60,000 bond.
0: ABC's Jacqueline Lee. Blair is accused of trying to open an aircraft door during the flight and assaulting two flight attendants. Actor R.J. Mitty has died. According to his representative, the man best known for portraying Walter White Jr. on Breaking Bad died by suicide. Like his character on the series, Mitty lived with cerebral palsy. R.J. Mitty was just 34 years old. Foxborough comes together to support a group of scouts after their firewood was stolen.
4: Foxborough's Troop 32 keeps a pretty packed calendar of outdoor adventures. They camp every month all year, and these scouts earned more than 100 badges just this summer. To offset some of the expense, they split and packaged firewood to sell at the farm stand off 140. Driving by the next day, their scoutmaster was thrilled.
5: They're almost all gone. We've been selling really well. Little did I know when she came over to see what money was deposited, there was, I think, a single dollar in the donation bin.
6: We bundled all the wood and then we left it here. It's still kind of disappointing that we couldn't just like trust people to leave money in the mailbox.
4: So when Foxborough neighbors heard what happened, they showed their support in a big, badge-worthy way.
0: WBZ TV's Julie McDonald reporting the community has so far raised around $2,000 for the Boy Scouts. Firefighters battling a large fire at a commercial building in Somerville. It broke out last night on the 100 block of Broadway at a Brazilian restaurant in Santander Bank branch. Crews from other communities were called in to help get rid of those flames. On their day off from school, a group of Boston teens skipped the sleep-in, hit the pavement at Dorchester's Field Corner.
7: Teens and adults alike with Heal Boston, a nonprofit, walked 3 kilometers with signs in hand, fighting for the federal dollars that once paid for teen jobs. Officer Manny Dambreville leads Heal Boston.
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10: Basically, it's a community love celebration, man. 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
7: Jay Willett, WBZ, Boston's News Radio.
0: And the gourds at Topsfield Fair have been judged, but what happens to them now?
11: The winning giant pumpkin at the Topsfield Fair this year is the size of a small sedan and weighs close to 2,600 pounds. But as the festivities wrap up, we were wondering what's going to happen to it and all of its car-sized orange kin.
12: You can't make 100 pumpkin pies out of them like some people think.
11: Giant pumpkin

0: Grower Henry Swenson says the pumpkins aren't toxic exactly, but they certainly wouldn't be fun to eat. They'd be watery and tasteless. Instead, the final fate of these pumpkins varies based on the grower.
1: Some people give them to zoos. Elephants like them a lot.
0: Other of the gourds get sold to farms to display, but the very biggest ones are cannibalized with a chainsaw for their seeds, which can go for $1,000 each. A grower in Rhode Island just smashed the world record a couple days ago at 3,156 pounds.
1: I think the limit here is, I don't know, I mean, maybe, I think we can eventually hit like 4,000 pounds.
0: Kyle Schaffer, WBZ, Boston's News Radio.
2: 522. Smashing those pumpkins here on this Tuesday morning in Boston. We've got New England business coming up, running down some stories for you. Also getting you ready for what should be a cool and cloudy day, but we're still trying to hang on to some warm weather here because it's in store for later this week. We'll get you the latest on that forecast right now. Still dodging some rain showers out there. It's still a little wet. Mid-50s at the moment. We've got your traffic with Lori Grandy on this Tuesday morning. And it's on the way next.
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2: Mid-50s, and we've got some scattered showers that we're dodging at the moment here. Let's check those roads off and running here on this Tuesday. Traffic every 10 minutes. Lori Grandy is here with the Subaru Retailers of New England All-Wheel Drive. Traffic on the threes.
8: All right, things are getting heavier out there. First off, 93 southbound. We're dealing with a lot of volume there, 495 to 133, as things start to really build as far as the volume goes. Same deal through Woburn, some heavier volume there, and then through Medford. Now the Lever Connector is slow coming off of 93, getting onto Storrow Drive. That'll affect the Tobin shortly, but right now the Tobin is in good shape. 93 northbound hangs up at the Logan Express to the Braintree Split, and now the northbound side of the expressway seeing some heavier volume there, Granite Ave to Southampton Street. We had an earlier crash on the southbound side of the expressway. That's been moved out of the way for you. Traffic continues to build in a lot of spots. 24 northbound heating up through Avon and Stoughton. 95 northbound. So far, no problems from Attleboro all the way to 93. Lori Grandy, WBZ's traffic on the threes.
2: And Lori, that forecast now as we head over to WBZ AccuWeather meteorologist Heather Zare.
8: And we are looking at a little bit of rain falling around the area right now. Not a whole lot, but we're going to continue to have spotty showers through the day. And those are going to be the most widespread north of Boston. It'll be a cooler day as well, with clouds breaking for a few peaks of sunshine. Our high will be 64. Tonight, then, mostly cloudy, and we're going to have some showers moving through. The best chance for more widespread showers is going to be during the first half of the night. We'll have a low of 58. Tomorrow,
3: then will turn warmer. We'll have intervals of clouds and sunshine with a high of 75. We start off breezy on Thursday then as a front is pushing away from the area, and it's going to be sunny and cooler for the rest of the day with a high of 62. Some rain is likely then on Friday. It's going to be rather cloudy with a high of 64, but it's going to get much chillier this weekend. Highs will be in the 50s. I'm AccuWeather meteorologist Heather Zayer, WBZ, Boston's News Radio.

0: Yeah.
1: All right there, Heather, 55 at the moment. And again, trying to shake off these light showers here. It's 526. Now a check on New England business. Harwich is too hot to handle these days. It is the hottest zip code in Massachusetts right now for real estate in the recently concluded third quarter. Average home sale price in the 02646 hits $1.4 million. Harwich's other zip code took the crown in quarter two. Boston Business Journal reporting only two other zip codes in the entire U.S. could top that, as they're located in Montana and also New Jersey. In Massachusetts after Harwich, you'll find West Bridgewater, Marion, Ashburnham, and also Littleton. Well, it's not getting any easier living the American dream if that dream involves homeownership. Rising mortgage rates and supply and demand keeping many first-time home buyers out of the market and forcing those who own homes with low mortgage rates to stay on the sidelines. 30-year fixed rates are closing in at 7.4%. Federal Reserve saying it might not be done raising rates in an effort to tame inflation. The median price tag of a single-family home in Massachusetts close to $700,000. Got another debate set for tonight on WBZ-TV, and we've got one heck of a political ad mix-up tying in one New England state ahead of the midterms. We'll explain in just a moment. With the radio on, your 5:30 news on the way next.
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1: Right now, 55 degrees here. We've got some scattered showers in Boston. It is 5:30, Tuesday morning, October 13th, 2026. Thank you so much for joining us. As we get you ready here on this Tuesday morning, I'm Jim McKay, and here's what's happening. cool and cloudy. That's going to be the story for today. Looks like we're still shaking off some of those showers as well here this morning. Mid-50s, so we got a bit of a cool breeze, but not too bad out there. Looks like the clouds will win out today. We'll have highs this afternoon into the mid-60s. You're going to love tomorrow after a mild night tonight. Mid-70s, plenty of sunshine tomorrow. Beautiful day on Wednesday. We cool down on Thursday, but that sunshine will be sticking around. Meantime, at 5:31, countdown to the midterms. Tonight, a focus on the Senate races in Massachusetts. A debate airing on WBZ-TV with incumbent Senator Ed Markey and Republican challenger John Deaton.
0: WBZ-TV political commentator John Keller says that Deaton has one big advantage here in Massachusetts, as he's not a strong supporter of President Trump.
12: The problem for Deaton is that in this climate, with these midterms having been so heavily nationalized into a sort of a referendum on Trump,
0: Keller says he'll have to continue to make that distinction during the debate. Incumbent Democrat Ed Markey is going for a third term on Capitol Hill in the Senate.
12: He's someone that people know. Not everyone loves him, but he's proven to be certainly popular enough among the Democrats and independents who voted in the Democratic primary against Seth Moulton.
0: Keller says Deaton has one job: reach out to the voters who might be more moderate or ready to move on from Markey.
12: They need to walk away from this debate saying, wow, that guy's really good, I like him.
0: You can hear the debate in full tonight at 8 on WBZ. Nicole Davis, WBZ, Boston's News Radio.
1: Oh, talk about a mix-up. A Republican PAC has egg on their face this week after purchasing a $25,000 TV ad buy that was in support of Maine Senator Susan Collins, but they did so in Portland, Oregon, instead of Portland, Maine. The ad started airing on Portland, Oregon TV stations criticizing Democratic candidate Troy Jackson in Maine, then TV viewers in Oregon started going, huh? Well, the group defending Main Street Super PAC acknowledged their mistake and said it was their ad buyer, Cross Screen Media, who made that error. Well, how much money are you spending on your way to work? According to a new study, it's probably more than you think.
13: As if morning traffic wasn't bad enough. You're losing money on gas, and now they're saying you're losing valuable unpaid time. Who is they? Consumer Affairs claims a typical worker with a 30-minute drive each way spends an extra hour daily getting to work, potentially losing thousands in earning potential annually. 100 major U.S. metro areas were analyzed, including Boston, using commute times, wages, gas prices, distances, and fuel economy to estimate yearly commuting costs. You deserve a raise. Matt Shearer, WBZ, Boston's News Radio.
1: Some scattered showers about at the moment here in Boston on this Tuesday morning. It's now 5:33. Let's get to it as we're right back on those roadways. 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Traffic on the threes. Where are we off to there, Lori?
15: Well, we're looking at a problem right now, Jim, in Freetown. It's on 24 South on the off-ramp to Innovation Way. It's a crash involving a couple of cars. One of the vehicles is on its side. So this is 24 Southbound, the off-ramp to Innovation Way in Freetown. Watch out for delays there. Definitely heavier volume now on 93 Southbound through Methuen, 110 to Daskam Road in Andover, and again through Reading now, 128 to Montvale Avenue as everybody gets back at it this morning. So far, though, traffic is moving okay through Medford. We are definitely seeing heavier volume on the Leverett Connector down ramp. That's tied up now. 93 getting onto Storrow Drive. Also seeing some heavier volume on the northbound side of 93, Logan Express to the Braintree Split. And you're in it now northbound on the expressway East Milton Square to Southampton Street. Of course, we get the wet roadways to contend with out there this morning. Lori Grandy, WBZ's Traffic on the Threes.
1: And Lori, we're checking it out here this morning before our sunrise, and we are cool, cloudy, and also still a little wet out there as we're shaking off some overnight showers here that'll be around a bit this morning. But outside of that, just cool and cloudy, the story for today. Climbing up into the mid-60s, we broke off from the rain yesterday and had such beautiful sunshine. You may see a little bit of that today, but not as crystal clear blue as it was on Monday. Now for tonight, more mild, a low of 58. Beautiful out there tomorrow. High of 75, right smack dab in the middle of Wednesday afternoon as we climb up. We're getting right back down to a high of 62 on Thursday, but that sunshine will stick around another day. Looks like clouds and rain return on Friday. Then we're really feeling like fall this weekend. In fact, some of us could be flirting with freezing, dare I say 30 degrees, coming on the way this weekend at night. So we will talk about that in the extended forecast coming up. But first, in Boston, 55 right now with a few scattered showers at 5. 536. Or learning more about the living conditions inside an assisted living facility where a woman was found dead at a sweltering unit in Hopkinton. 86-year-old was discovered in her apartment on September 30th at Golden Pond Assisted Living. The thermostat was set at 99 degrees in a bizarre twist. WBZ-TV's Christina Rex now reporting there are residents now reporting they don't have any heat.
16: Very, very disconcerting for us. I hate to say this, but frankly, I'm not surprised.
17: Paul Lanzikos is an advocate for senior care residents. He reacts to no heat inside Golden Pond Assisted Living 2 weeks after a resident here died overnight and police discovered her room was nearly 100 degrees.
16: Quite disturbing. For a number of reasons.
17: Lanzikos reviewed over 100 pages of documents obtained by WBZ about the conditions inside Golden Pond before and after this resident died on September 30th. Golden Pond leadership insists the HVAC system is professionally maintained and was, quote, working properly at the time of the incident.
1: Health officials now saying they found several violations of state regulations. Cohasset police hunting for a caller who shut down Route 3A with a hostage standoff that never happened.
18: The man told dispatchers he held two people at gunpoint inside a closed jewelry store and demanded money. Officers from five South Shore towns rushed in, closed the road, and swept the building. They found no one. Here's the twist. Investigators say the caller hacked the store's own security cameras and watched police arrive in real time. Police Chief William Quigley calls swatting far from a harmless prank, and he vows to pursue criminal charges. Detectives are now working to put a name to the voice on the other end of that line. Jay Willett, WBZ, Boston's News Radio.
1: A man who was accused of assaulting a number of people at a South End park also was alleged to have injured two police officers as he was getting arrested. Boston police responding to Blackstone Square shortly before 5:30 yesterday afternoon. When they arrived, the suspect allegedly took off on foot. Police gave chase, caught up to him, and two officers suffered minor injuries, taking the man into custody. The suspect's name not released and is now undergoing an evaluation at a local hospital. 5:38, business time. We check in with Bloomberg's Courtney Donahoe.
19: Bumble is in talks to be taken private. Sources tell us the dating app company is working to sell itself to investment firm Ithaca Holdings for around $1 billion. Bumble was valued at about $14 billion when it went public in 2021, but its market value has since plunged with dating apps losing their appeal. No comments so far from Bumble. Checking on the markets, traders are looking ahead to key inflation data due out tomorrow morning to assess the Federal Reserve's next steps. S&P futures are holding steady. Dow futures are rising 270 points. And Apple is rolling out a slew of new products and improved older ones this week. The iPhone maker is holding a smart home products event later today, which is said to feature a doorbell and a thermostat. Later this month, the company is planning to launch a touchscreen MacBook and a new iPad mini. And on Friday, pre-orders begin for the new foldable iPhone Duo, which represents the biggest design change for the phone.
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1: Still to come. The clouds never get old. And we've got some clouds on the way for today. A nice, comfortable afternoon. Just gotta dodge some rain showers here this morning. Coming up here in just a few moments, grabbing a can of that diet soda. Certainly refreshing, but are you really saving calories? And are you really looking at a healthier option? We'll explain that story in just a few moments at 5:39.
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25: Bruins begin a four-game Western road trip tonight in San Jose when they take on the Sharks. Charlie McAvoy's six-game suspension for slashing Buffalo's Zach Benson during last season's playoffs is now over, and he's set to join the team tonight. Puck drop is at 11. It's a day off for Patriots players today before they hit the practice field on Wednesday to begin getting ready for the Jets. Wide receiver A.J. Brown is eligible to come off the injured reserve this week. Head coach Mike Vrabel says there's a chance that Brown could play on Sunday, saying that he would add more production to the receiver room if he does.
26: All you want from the receivers is that they're a productive group, that they win one-on-one matchups, contested catches.
25: And on Monday Night Football, the Bills beat the Rams in overtime 37-34. Dan Watkins, WBZ, Boston's News Radio.
1: At the moment, 55 degrees here with those rain showers, 543, and we're back on those roads with traffic every 10 minutes, and Lori Grandy is here with the Subaru Retailers of New England All-Wheel Drive. Traffic on the threes.
15: All right, we're dealing with a building fire in Somerville that has closed a road. This is on Broadway, both east and westbound closed off between Cross Street and Lombardi Street at Mount Vernon Street, so watch out for that. The fire itself is out, but the crews are still on the scene there, so just be aware of that. We're seeing heavier volume Route 1A southbound now. Revere Beach Parkway to Boardman Street, stop and go action there. Lever Connector also slow now, coming off of 93 getting onto Storrow Drive. Heavier volume on Route 3 northbound through Braintree, as you would expect, Union Street to the Braintree split. It's also a slowing now on 93 northbound Logan Express to the split, and now the expressway northbound stop and go Adams Street to Southampton Street. Still dealing with a crash. This is in Freetown, 24 southbound, a couple of cars. One of the cars is on its side, 24 southbound, the off-ramp to Innovation Way in Freetown. Lori Grandy, WBZ's traffic on the threes.
1: And Lori, before our morning sunrise here, we are looking at some scattered clouds and also some showers. Those will be tapering off soon enough here, and eventually we are looking at a cool and cloudy day. Highs into the mid-60s tomorrow. That sunshine will return in a big way for your Wednesday. It'll be in the mid-70s by Wednesday afternoon.
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1: And good morning, I'm Jim McKay, and here are the five things you need to know at 545. WBZ TV set for another debate tonight. This time, candidates running for Senate, incumbent Ed Markey and Republican challenger John Deaton. A Republican super PAC apologizing this week after their ad buyer bought TV ads that aired in Portland, Oregon, instead of Portland, Maine. They were attacking Maine Democratic Senate candidate Troy Jackson. Rising costs of diesel fuel impacting school budgets, some expecting to run six figures over their allotted budgets for heat and fuel this winter. And Charlie McAvoy, fresh off a six-game suspension to start the season for an incident that dated back to last year, set to lace him up for the Bruins tonight. They're out on the West Coast in San Jose, a late one at 11 o'clock against the Sharks. U.S. Embassy in Saudi Arabia urging extreme caution at airports following Houthi rebel attacks that reportedly killed at least 20 people. ABC's Ian Pannell saying the timing of the attacks could not be worse for Saudi Arabia.
4: It has a major conference underway right now, taking place this week. Well, many of those industry leaders and politicians who were involved in the energy sector have been unable to go there or have been scared to go there for understandable reasons because of the high level of risk. And those that are there are now going to face severe problems in getting out.
1: In response to the attacks, Delta Airlines will delay the start of its nonstop service between Atlanta and Riyadh, Saudi Arabia, until early next year. President Trump considering firing U.S. Ambassador to Greece Kimberly Guilfoyle after she allegedly used her official position and links to the Trump family to get money from donors.
6: Kimberly Guilfoyle was engaged to the president's son, Donald Trump Jr., for 4 years. Trump then naming her ambassador to Greece. But she's now battling corruption allegations, including that she allegedly tried to pressure a Trump donor to pay her $100,000 credit card bill. Trump was asked if he's considering firing Guilfoyle, and he said, quote, "We're looking at it. We're not happy."
1: ABC's Mary Bruce. Guilfoyle and the U.S. Embassy in Greece are under investigation by the State Department's Office of the Inspector General. Another measles-related death being reported in Pennsylvania. 39-year-old woman who died last weekend had several underlying conditions, including a recent diagnosis of measles. Health officials in Pennsylvania announcing six deaths associated with measles during this year's outbreak. The public now hearing 911 calls from the botched execution of inmate Krista Pike in Tennessee.
7: First responders racing to the prison trying to get answers.
8: We're trying to figure out, like, because they called in for the fire department.
9: We didn't call anybody. I would have been the one to call you guys. We didn't call anyone.
7: The calls released more than 10 days after the convicted killer's botched execution.
10: They're carrying out execution tonight and subject has not passed away.
7: Lawyers say prison staff used at least seven needles to try and gain access to her arms.
1: ABC Stephanie Ramos reporting Tennessee Governor Bill Lee has ordered an outside review and paused the state's remaining scheduled execution this year. Six Flags shut down some of its roller coasters after a man was killed thrown off a 200-foot Goliath roller coaster in Georgia.
11: Six Flags says it's deeply saddened and is cooperating with police, saying it's temporarily closed similar rides at all of its parks out of an abundance of caution. The company faces lawsuits from people claiming another one of its coasters, the X2 in Southern California, caused brain injuries. The ride has since been closed. The company has said the X2 went through a multitude of safety tests.
1: ABC's Hannah Batta reporting this marks at least the seventh death at the Six Flags Park in Georgia. Well, a new focus on gut health this morning with many health experts advising us to reach for fiber. Some doctors believe fiber is the new protein, especially for boosting women's health. Experts say fiber is good for digestion, your heart, metabolism, hormone levels, and the immune system. But most of us don't get enough. It's an easy fix. Just add some more whole grains, beans, nuts, and seeds to your diet, as well as fruits and veggies. Well, to diet soda or not to diet soda? That is a question.
27: He's not a big fan.
28: Don't do water. I don't like it.
27: So he likes to jazz his drink up a bit.
28: Whatever those little packets are, yeah. Crystal Light or something like that.
27: A non-nutritive sweetened drink, which akin to diet soda, show no significant difference from water when it comes to weight loss or weight maintenance, according to a new study. Info that's not going to keep her from sipping on her daily zero-sugar Mountain Dew.
29: Oh, yeah. You just need that, like, morning
0: morning caffeine.
12: The pick-you-up.
0: Yeah.
27: Researchers point out that there is still health risks associated with diet sodas and fruit drinks and other non-nutritive sweetened beverages, including cognitive decline, increased insulin and glucose levels, as well as an associated risk with liver disease. Chris Fama, WBZ. Boston's News Radio.
1: Well, a man arrested after allegedly resisting arrest and attempting to grab a police officer's taser and gun on Mass Ave in Boston. Police say Felix Omar David Marrero had two outstanding warrants and struggled with officers before backup arrived to restrain him. He's expected to be arraigned at Roxbury District Court on multiple charges, including assault and battery and attempting to disarm a police officer. When it comes to making art, some grab the paint and crayons. Others, though, grab the sand and aluminum.

0: Mass Art Associate Professor of Sculpture Margie Levine is giving dozens of folks a crash course on metal casting.
1: My students are out here assisting people in carving a unique design into a block of sand. We're melting metal on site at like 1200 degrees, pouring into everybody's molds.
0: Once the aluminum dries, they quench it with water and grind off any sharp parts so it's safe for folks to take home.
1: It's a mantelpiece, paperweight, like really cool souvenir.
0: But regardless of how you use it, it's art.
1: It's a different type of art making activity, right? A lot of times, including with myself and my students, people think, oh, if I can't draw or paint, I can't be an artist. And this engages completely different skill sets and different ways of being creative.
0: From Longwood, I'm Jared Brosnan, WBZ Boston's News Radio.
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2: 53 degrees, and it looks like that rain's starting to let up here in Boston. Still a little wet out there, especially on those roads. Traffic every 10 minutes. We've got Lori Grandy covering it all with the Subaru Retailers of New England. All-wheel drive, traffic on the threes.
6: All right, definitely a different ride on the roads this morning from yesterday. We are seeing a lot of volume. Route 3 southbound through Chelmsford. 495 is where it starts to hang up there to Route 129. Also, seeing heavier volume as well. Route 2 through Acton now. Now, if you're traveling in towards the expressway, it is slow on Route 3 northbound at 93 northbound through Braintree. Then the expressway really jams up around Adams Street, approaching Southampton Street. Now, downtown Route 1A southbound already tied up Bell Circle to Boardman Street. Lever Connector is full. The Tobin Bridge is slow from the Everett Ave on-ramp there to the Lever Connector. Still dealing with delays as well. 93 southbound through Methuen and through Woburn, and now through Medford from Route 60 approaching the Zakim Bridge. Expect delays now 24 northbound through Totten and Brockton. A lot of volume there. And in Freetown, 24 southbound, still dealing with a crash on the off-ramp to Innovation Way. Couple of cars involved in that crash. One of the cars on its side. Lori Grandy, WBZ's traffic on the threes.
2: And Lori, the forecast, which is brought to you by Long Home, as we check in with WBZ AccuWeather meteorologist Heather Zare.
7: Today we'll bring a lot of clouds. There'll be occasional sunshine, and it's going to be cooler. We'll even have a shower in spots with a high of 64. Those showers will become more widespread later in the day, and we'll continue to have a couple of showers into tonight. Mostly cloudy otherwise, low 58. Clouds and sun with a warmer high of 75 tomorrow, and then it's breezy in the morning on Thursday, but cooler for the rest of the day with sunshine and a high of 62. Some rain likely returns on Friday, high 64. I'm AccuWeather meteorologist Heather Zayer, WBZ, Boston's News Radio.
2: And right now, here in Boston, we are at 53 degrees. 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
2: 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Live from New York, some history. Well, digital creator and comedian Drewski will reportedly host Saturday Night Live on November 7th. It would make him the first ever digital creator to do so. This according to digital media company Puck. NBC has not made the news official just yet. Drewski, though, has some 30 million followers across Instagram, X, and TikTok. We'll certainly be making some history. And it looks like, once again, fish ringing in the new year, New York City.
9: The band will perform four shows at Madison Square Garden between December the 30th and January 2nd. The last show will be Fish's 100th show at the venue, making them only the second act to hit triple digits at MSG. Only Billy Joel, with 150 shows, has played there more often. Tickets for Fish's shows at Madison Square Garden go on sale this Friday. I'm Mark Mayfield.
2: 5:57. 6 o'clock news on the way next here in just a few moments. Raising the price to park in Cambridge. Also getting you ready for what should be another busy Tuesday. We've got some clouds now. We'll see some breaks of sunshine, but a cool and cloudy day ahead of us before we heat up tomorrow. Jeff Brown, Lori Grandy, your 6 o'clock news next.
10: 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The mission's clear. It's later than we think. 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
11: 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How's that for synergy? 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
17: Good morning, 6 o'clock in Boston on this Tuesday, an abbreviated work week about to get underway. We're under cloudy skies and some drizzle this morning in Boston. It is 53 degrees as we get started together. 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Welcome aboard this morning. I'm Jeff Brown. This is going to be a hit-or-miss kind of day.
7: Spotty showers will be around for today into tonight. Then we're drying out and warming up.
17: That is WBZ AccuWeather meteorologist Heather Zaire. Temperature's going to be in the 70s coming up tomorrow. Late night hockey on the way as the Bruins hit the road, West Coast style. The Bees will take on the San Jose Sharks tonight, beginning at 11. Week 5 in the NFL comes to a close with an overtime thriller as the Bills beat the Rams. And the Brewers take a 2-0 lead over the LA Dodgers in the National League Championship Series. Cleveland takes game 1 over the Rays in the American League. One of the stars of one of the best shows of the 21st century has died. For that, we bring in WBZ's Drew Mulholland. Good morning, Drew.
18: Good morning, Jeffrey. Yeah, sad one. R.J. Mitty, who portrayed Walter White's son Flynn on the award-winning AMC drama Breaking Bad, has died by suicide.
19: I don't understand. How'd you get into a fight?
20: Can we just keep this between us? Would you do that for me?
18: Mitty brought his lifetime of experience as a cerebral palsy patient as an advocate for those dealing with the disease. His television dad, Bryan Cranston, says he's in deep despair over the loss of his sweet son and what chemistry they had on TV.
20: I don't want that to be the memory you have of me when I'm gone.
19: Remembering you that way wouldn't be so bad.
18: R.J. Mitty was 34. If you or someone you know is in crisis, help is available by calling or texting 988.
17: All right, Drew, thank you. Massive fire overnight in Somerville. Two firefighters are hurt while battling that blaze at a commercial building on Broadway. Home to a Brazilian restaurant and a barber shop, officials say they believe the fire started in the basement. The cause remains under investigation. The firefighters treated and released from a local hospital. The price to park the car in Cambridge is headed higher.
21: It's been over a decade since the city of Cambridge raised its residential parking permit fee. That changes next year when it increases from $25 to $75. It's something Scott could pay, but not thrilled.
22: Tripling it is kind of weird and not a good look, if you ask me. I think that they could have doubled it to $50, say, and that would have been okay.
21: Yana doesn't have a parking permit, but she sympathizes for those who will be paying more.
23: I feel sad for the people. Yeah, it's a too much increase. It's more than double.
21: The automatic fee waiver for those 65 years old and older is also ending, though anyone will be able to apply for a waiver if the increase would be a financial hardship. In Cambridge, James Rojas, WBZ, Boston's News Radio.
17: All right, it's 6:03 and back to reality on a Tuesday morning in Boston, and which means we check traffic and weather together every 10 minutes. Laurie Grandy joins us now in the Subaru Retailers of New England all-wheel drive. Traffic on the threes. Morning, sunshine.
6: Good morning to you, Jeff. Good morning, everybody. Wow, what a difference a day makes. Things are so busy already this morning. Eastbound Mass Pike, we have multiple disabled vehicles in Framingham at Route 9. Up to about 5 vehicles have flat tires after striking some sort of debris in the roadway there. Again, that's eastbound on the Mass Pike approaching Route 9 in Framingham. So beware of that. All right, let's check out what's happening now on the expressway with Kristen Eck. She's got the Needham Bank traffic drone report.
24: Good morning, Lori. The delays here on the expressway northbound begin right after Furnace Brook Parkway. It's already very crowded all the way up past the Dorchester Yacht Club and Savin Hill. Kristen Eck in the Needham Bank traffic drone report.
6: Now, 24 northbound, heavy, slow through Taunton and Brockton, but it is moving. We do have a crash on 24 southbound. It's the off-ramp to Innovation Way. It's right at the end of the ramp. Couple of cars, one of the vehicles on its side. Now, downtown is heating up as well. Tobin Bridge is slow through the Chelsea Curve. Lever connector is full. Route 1A southbound slows Bell Circle to Boardman Street. Lori Grandy, WBZ's traffic on the threes.
17: Well, this certainly doesn't look like it's going to be a very good day here in Greater Boston. We've got clouds and drizzle out the door this morning. Some spotty showers pretty much throughout the entire day as well, but that doesn't mean we will be without sunshine. There might be some breaks of sun from time to time, but don't count on it. It's 53 right now. Temperature's only about 60 today. As we trudge on through the week, tomorrow's a nice rebound. We're back in the 70s, a mix of sun and clouds. And those conditions will continue on Thursday as well with high temperatures in the 60s. Now, Friday, we're watching this next system. This could be a washout, certainly on Friday, with a lot of heavy rain on our doorstep. Expected temps on Friday in the 60s. Right now, it's 53, cloudy skies and some drizzle in Boston on this Tuesday morning at 6:05. The one and only Senate debate in Massachusetts is coming up tonight.
25: WBZ TV political commentator John Keller says that Deaton has one big advantage here in Massachusetts, as he's not a strong supporter of President Trump.
26: The problem for Deaton
0: is that in this climate, with these midterms having been so heavily nationalized into a sort of a referendum on Trump.
25: Keller says he'll have to continue to make that distinction during the debate. Incumbent Democrat Ed Markey is going for a third term on Capitol Hill in the Senate.
0: He's someone that people know. Not everyone loves him, but he's proven to be certainly popular enough among the Democrats and independents who voted in the Democratic primary against Seth Moulton.
25: Keller says Deaton has one job, reach out to the voters who might be more moderate or ready to move on from Markey.
0: They need to walk away from this debate saying, wow, that guy's really good, I like him.
25: You can hear the debate in full tonight at 8 on WBZ. Nicole Davis, WBZ, Boston's News Radio.
17: And as always, you can also catch the debate on the iHeartRadio app as well. The third of four Senate debates also tonight in Maine. It's a campaign that has gone cross-country for all the wrong reasons.
2: A Republican PAC has egg on their face this week after purchasing a $25,000 TV ad buy in support of Maine Senator Susan Collins. But they did so in Portland, Oregon, instead of Portland, Maine. The ad started airing on Portland, Oregon TV stations, criticizing Democratic candidate Troy Jackson in Maine, when Oregon television viewers started to go, huh? Well, the group behind the ad, Main Street Super PAC, acknowledged the mistake and said it was from their ad buyer, Cross Screen Media. Jim McKay, WBZ, Boston's News Radio.
17: A growing backlash in the nation's capital as President Trump argues for his agreement on diesel fuel with Russia's Vladimir Putin.
1: President Trump defending his new deal with Vladimir Putin to suspend sanctions and buy Russian diesel, with diesel prices hitting record highs since Trump launched his war on Iran.
3: Anything that can help our farmers, our ranchers, I like.
1: But economists say the president's deal with Putin is unlikely to make a meaningful difference in the price of diesel here at home. Ukrainian President Zelensky calls the agreement, quote, weak.
17: It's ABC's Mary Bruce. A group of bipartisan senators has agreed to push back on the president's deal with Vladimir Putin of Russia for the diesel fuel. It is 6:08. Let's head off to Wall Street this morning in Bloomberg Business. Courtney Donahoe joins us. Good morning, Courtney.
4: Well, good morning. The artificial intelligence trade is showing cracks, with chip stocks extending their sell-off for a second day. Investors are questioning whether the massive spending on AI can last. S&P futures are rising 5 points. NASDAQ futures down 0.5%. However, Dow futures are up 385 points. Meantime, Starbucks is taking Chipotle off the menu. The coffee giant says it's not buying the burrito chain. Starbucks issued a statement following a report last week that the company has been pursuing a takeover of Chipotle. In responding to the Financial Times report last week, Starbucks says it is laser focused on executing its ongoing turnaround plan. Starbucks CEO Brian Nickel previously spent 6 years as the top executive at Chipotle. I'm Courtney Donahoe, Bloomberg Business on WBZ Boston's News Radio.
17: Still to come. Say cheese, birthday boy. Details coming up next. Good morning. It's 6:09.
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2: The Bruins take on the Sharks in San Jose tonight as they start up a four-game road trip out west. Defenseman Charlie McAvoy is expected to make his season debut tonight now that he's served his six-game suspension for a slashing incident during the playoffs back in the spring. The Bees have held their own without McAvoy, going 4-2 to start the season, but head coach Marco Sturm says they're excited to get him back.
31: I think we've done a really good job without him, and but we also... We know we're better with them.
2: Puck drop is at 11, and in the MLB playoffs, Cleveland takes game one of the ALCS by beating Tampa Bay 7-3. Game two is tonight. Meanwhile, on the National League side, the Brewers beat the Dodgers 7-4 to take a 2-0 lead in the NLCS. The series shifts to LA Wednesday night for game three. Dan Watkins, WBZ, Boston's News Radio.
32: 6:13, and away we go. It's a Back to Reality Tuesday morning in Greater Boston, and we check the roads now with the Subaru Retailers of New England. All-wheel drive traffic on the threes, brought to us by Catches Law Group.
6: Yeah, that's for sure out there. Somerville is our first stop. Broadway is closed right now between both sides, between Crossroad and Mount Vernon Street. This is due to the fire that was working overnight. The fire itself is out, but the crews are still on the scene there, and the road is still closed. Broadway in Somerville. Traffic continues to build as well. Northbound on the expressway, it's jammed up from the Furnaceburg Parkway up towards Southampton Street. Let's check out what's happening on the lower end of 128 now with Kristen Eck. She's got the Needham Bank traffic drone report.
24: Lori, things are starting to get crowded here on 128 northbound from 95 in Canton up past University Ave. Gets slow again from Route 1 in Dedham heading up the hill toward 109. Kristen Eck in the Needham Bank traffic drone report.
6: Got a crash now in Sharon. This is on 95 northbound. It's right by South Main Street. Traffic stop and go from Route 140 getting to that point there. Also still dealing with multiple disabled vehicles on the Mass Pike eastbound in Framingham. This is right at Route 9. Several vehicles, at least five, have flat tires after striking some sort of debris in the roadway there. 24 southbound, the off-ramp to Innovation Way. Still dealing with the two-car crash, one of the vehicles on its side. 24 northbound, tough through Taunton and Brockton. Lori Grandy, WBZ's traffic on the threes.
32: Not a good look here in Boston before sunrise here in the city. We've got cloudy skies and some drizzle, some scattered showers on and off throughout the day today. It's going to be a little bit chilly and a little bit raw, too. Temperature right now, 53. In Boston.
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32: Highs only expected to be around 60 degrees today. A nice recovery, though, in the cards tomorrow. Mix of sun and clouds. We'll jump back into the 70s. Thank you for being with us on this Tuesday morning. It's October 13th. I'm Jeff Brown, and here are the five things you need to know. At 6:15, not a thrill ride. A man is dead after falling from a roller coaster at Six Flags over Georgia. The amusement park closes rides in half a dozen of its parks nationwide. Fight and flight. Actress Selma Blair faces charges after allegedly attacking two flight attendants, a police officer, and a nurse during an after an L.A. to New York City flight. Down for the count, Stop and Shop and Hannaford Supermarket's web pages and shopper apps go dark as the company looks into a cyber incident. Cut the cake. The U.S. Navy celebrates its 251st anniversary today with events in Boston at the U.S. Coast.

0: Coast Guard Station and at Constitution Pier. Blue season is alive and well, and we're kind of just getting started.
1: According to the latest data from the Department of Public Health, there's already been 170 visits to the ER due to the flu. Last year was only a few dozen by mid-October.
2: No, I haven't gone sick yet. Trying to keep it that way.
1: Some are better at spotting the symptoms than others.
3: I assume so. Like, I don't think I've ever had like a flu test in my life, though. But like, I don't know, like every few years I get really sick and I'm like, oh, probably just flu or something.
4: I remember being extremely sick and sleeping most of the time.
5: So you feel like if you got the flu again, you would know it's the flu instead of just some other...

0: Yeah, like, don't eat any food off the floor. I don't look at any, like, subway railings, anything like that. Gotta stay safe.
1: I think that's a good idea.
2: You can monitor the latest numbers on the DPH website. 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
3: Still, you never really know. Peak flu season, though, still a few months away. A town comes together locally after a group of Boy Scouts gets ripped off.
4: Foxborough's Troop 32 keeps a pretty packed calendar of outdoor adventures. They camp every month all year, and these scouts earned more than 100 badges just this summer. To offset some of the expense, they split and packaged firewood to sell at the farm stand off 140. Driving by the next day, their scoutmaster was thrilled.
5: They're almost all gone. We've been selling really well. Little did I know when she came over to see what money was deposited, there was, I think, a single dollar in the donation bin.
6: We bundled all the wood and then we left it here. It's still kind of disappointing that we couldn't just, like, trust people to leave money in the mailbox.
4: So when Foxborough neighbors heard what happened, they showed their support in a big, badge-worthy way.
3: It's WBZ-TV's Julie McDonald. The community has so far raised around $2,000 for the Boy Scouts. Good morning. It's 6:18. Clouds and drizzle as we walk out the door this morning. It's 53 in Boston this morning. It's a long, slow comeback as well. Tens of thousands in Florida are still without power this morning, days after Hurricane Isaias.
7: The storm came ashore Friday night along the Florida Panhandle near Destin. And as of this morning, more than 60,000 Florida power customers remain cut off.
8: Between FPL and the co-ops, you know, they feel really good about the progress they're making, and they're going to keep working until everyone's back on their feet.
7: Governor Ron DeSantis says that number was well over 500,000, so rapid progress is being made. Meanwhile, forecasters are tracking a system far off in the Atlantic that has less than a 10% chance of developing over the next week. Rory O'Neill, WBZ, Boston's News Radio.
3: On their day off from school, a group of Boston teenagers skipped the snooze button and instead hit the streets in Dorchester.
9: Teens and adults alike with Heal Boston, a nonprofit, walked 3 kilometers with signs in hand, fighting for the federal dollars that once paid for teen jobs. Officer Manny Dambreville leads Heal Boston.
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12: Basically, it's a community love celebration, man. It's a walk. 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
3: Size matters at the Topsfield Fair, but after the pumpkins steal the show, what's next for this gourd group?
14: The winning giant pumpkin at the Topsfield Fair this year is the size of a small sedan and weighs close to 2,600 pounds. But as the festivities wrap up, we were wondering what's going to happen to it and all of its car-sized orange kin.
15: You can't make 100 pumpkin pies out of them like some people think.
14: Giant pumpkin grower Henry Swenson says the pumpkins aren't toxic exactly, but they certainly wouldn't be fun to eat. They'd be watery and tasteless. Instead, the final fate of these pumpkins varies based on the grower.
15: Some people give them to zoos. Elephants like them a lot.
14: Other of the gourds get sold to farms to display, but the very biggest ones are cannibalized with a chainsaw for their seeds, which can go for $1,000 each. A grower in Rhode Island just smashed the world record a couple days ago at 3,156 pounds.
15: I think the limit here is, I don't know. I mean, maybe, I think we can eventually hit like 4,000 pounds.
14: Kyle Schaffer, WBZ. Boston's News Radio.
3: And here comes Ryman Simon. The great Paul Simon turns 85 years young today. From his iconic partnership with Art Garfunkel to his groundbreaking solo work that featured collaborations with musicians around the world, Simon has blazed a trail unlike any other. Check out these numbers. 16 Grammy Awards wins, 2 Rock and Roll Hall of Fame inductions, and 7 decades of songwriting that helped shape modern popular music. He's still going strong today. All in all, not too shabby. 621, we'll check the roads next. No, I would not give
16: you false hope. You have
1: the app, but do you have the story?
16: We just had some absolute craziness happen on the expressway, and guess who saw it all? Chris Sinek.
17: Oh my goodness, Kevin. I've been doing traffic for 29 years, and I've never seen a police chase through backed up traffic.
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0: When people imagine what a day of work looks like in California, many think of tech workers overusing words like synergy. 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How's that for synergy? It's just another day in CA.
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4: 6:23. Let's get you moving this morning. Traffic and weather together every 10 minutes. It's the Subaru Retailers of New England all-wheel drive. Traffic on the threes.
5: All right, things to be aware of out there. First off, several people got flat tires after hitting something eastbound on the Mass Pike through Framingham at Route 9. Now, there's about five vehicles with flat tires after striking some debris in the roadway there. Still dealing with a crash on the ramp from 24 southbound to Innovation Way. They just are finishing clearing it right now. 24 northbound slows through Taunton and Brockton. Also, some problems in Sharon with Kristen Eck. Let's go there. She's got the Needham Bank traffic drone report.
6: Laurie, we have a multi-vehicle crash on 95 northbound. This is before you get to South Main Street in Sharon. Left lane, center lane blocked here, and you're already backed up beyond 495 in Mansfield. Kristen Eck in the Needham Bank traffic drone report.
5: Yeah, and you know, we're also getting word of a new problem on 24. 24 northbound in Avon, there's a disabled vehicle blocking the left travel lane right by Harrison Boulevard. Laurie Grandy, WBZ's traffic on the three.
4: Let's take a look at the four-day WBZ AccuWeather forecast now. We turn to meteorologist Heather Zaire.
7: And we are looking at some cooler weather now for today. Yesterday's high was 71, and that was nearly 10 degrees above average. We're a little closer to where we typically would be this time of year with a lot of clouds that are going to be hanging around today. We've already had some shower activity here early this morning, and we can have a shower just about any time today. The steadiest rainfall likely ends up north of Boston, but we do have a little area of showers shrinking coming in this direction that can give us another round of some wet weather within the next couple of hours. Heading into tonight, we still have a couple of showers around. Our low will be 58, and then we're warming up tomorrow. We'll have a dry day with clouds and sun. The high will be 75. It'll be breezy in the morning on Thursday as a front is moving to the south and east. Cooler otherwise, even though the sun is going to be out, our high will be 62. Some rain is likely then to finish out the work week. We'll have a lot of clouds on Friday with a high of 64, and it's only going to be in the 50s then for this weekend. I'm AccuWeather meteorologist Heather Zaire, WBZ, Boston's News Radio.
4: It is, after all, that time of year. Mid-October clouds and drizzle this morning. It's 53 in Boston. 6:25 and a look at Wall Street. Dow futures are up almost 400 points this morning. NASDAQ is trending down about 150 in a mixed message morning as bank earnings season begins today. New England business now. Two local biotechs hope they found the road to riches. City Therapeutics and Bambusa Therapeutics are both on the way to the region's latest IPOs. The Boston Business Journal reports City Therapeutics will be first to launch this week on the NASDAQ with a target of a $175 million launch. Bambusa, which is noted for its work in dermatological treatments, files for a public offering. No target price has been announced. We've got clouds and drizzle this morning in Boston.
8: I'm thinking maybe something like Olivia isn't what I need to find.
4: The temperature's only going to be around 60 today. Coming up on WBZ News Radio this morning, testimony is about to begin this morning in yet another high-profile murder trial in Massachusetts. It's another face-the-music moment for the mayor of Lawrence, and new research suggests the Battle of the Bulge might begin and continue at the vending machine. We'll check those stories out and more next on WBZ Boston's News Radio. It's 627.
8: I'm thinking something like Olivia could keep me through the night.
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4: Suddenly Tuesday morning and back to work from what many of us just went through, a long holiday weekend here in Boston. It is 6:30 and we're waking up under cloudy skies and drizzle here in Boston. 53 degrees to get us started on this Tuesday morning. Welcome aboard. I'm Jeff Brown. Let's try and stay in our lane, shall we? But Boston hits the brakes.
7: Some cooler and even wet weather today, then warming up tomorrow.
4: That's WBZ AccuWeather meteorologist Heather Zaire. We'll be around 60 today, but a nice bounce back tomorrow. Highs in the 70s coming right up. Down for the count. Officials with the parent company of Stop and Shop and Hannaford Supermarkets say they're investigating a cyber incident which knocked its websites and its shopper apps offline. The IT department is aware of the security issue and has purposefully taken some services offline to help protect any vulnerabilities. But it's still business as usual at both supermarket chains, pharmacies, and gas stations this morning. The long weekend is over, and jurors in the Matthew Farwell trial in Boston Federal Court will need to be all ears today as testimony begins this morning. The 40-year-old Farwell faces charges connected to the murder of 23-year-old Sandra Birchmore in her apartment 5 years ago. Prosecutors file a weekend motion in an effort to introduce testimony from three women allegedly involved with Farwell in extramarital affairs, motion previously denied by the judge. The federal government says Farwell killed Birchmore to cover up an affair and protect his family from Birchmore's pregnancy. Another court appearance is on deck today. This time, state charges against the mayor of Lawrence.
0: An arraignment for Mayor Brian DePeña set for this morning at Essex Superior Court in Salem. The mayor of Lawrence facing state charges that include witness intimidation and wiretapping brought on from Attorney General Andrea Campbell. DePeña recently announced that he would be staying in office despite his legal troubles as he's facing federal fraud charges over COVID-19 relief loans already. At a recent Lawrence City Council meeting, his advisor read a statement from Mayor DePeña saying he would not resign. Jim McKay, WBZ, Boston's News Radio.
4: Minnesota Congresswoman Ilhan Omar says she will not be silenced after Homeland Security launches a search of her Washington, D.C. area home. Omar, a Democratic firebrand and member of the so-called squad on Capitol Hill, is the focus of an immigration fraud case involving her family's paperwork from Somalia. President Trump uses the raid to his full advantage while on the campaign trail in Ohio, saying he knows nothing about the investigation except that Omar, he says, is a disaster. The president says he's considering firing Kimberly Guilfoyle, the U.S. ambassador to Greece, as fallout continues over allegations that Guilfoyle asked a GOP donor to pay off her $100,000 Amex bill prior to her Senate confirmation hearing in July last year, and then efforts to cover it up by using private conversations about the matter on the message app Signal. Guilfoyle and the U.S. Embassy in Greece are under investigation by the State Department's Office of the Inspector General. It is 6:33. What promises to be a busy return to work this morning on the roads. Let's check it out with Lori and the Subaru Retailers of New England. All-wheel drive traffic on the threes.
1: Already a number of issues out there. Let's start off with what's happening in Sharon. Here's Kristen Eck. She's got the Needham Bank traffic drone report.
2: Lori, we're dealing with a crash on 95 northbound before South Main Street in Sharon. The two left lanes are gone, so you need to get all the way over to the right. Everything is basically at a standstill now back beyond 495 in Mansfield. Kristen Eck and the Needham Bank traffic drone report.
1: In Rainham on 24 northbound just before Route 44, there is a collision and the left lane is blocked off. Traffic stop and go from Route 140. After that, in Avon, there's a disabled vehicle. Left lane is knocked out by Harrison Boulevard, still on 24 northbound, and traffic is jammed up approaching that scene as well. Heavier downtown, Tobin Bridge backs to Carter Street now. In fact, Route 1 getting to it, very slow through Peabody and Saugus now as everybody gets back at it this morning. Traffic is slowing as well out of Revere on Route 1A southbound, Bell Circle to Boardman Street. 93 southbound, a lot of volume making its way through Andover and Woburn, and really jams up in Medford at Roosevelt Circle approaching the Zakim Bridge. Lori Grandy, WBZ's traffic on the threes.
4: Quite a different appearance as we get started on this Tuesday, and pretty much all day long today. We're under mostly cloudy skies, some drizzle this morning, spotty showers throughout the entire day. It's going to be a cool, raw feel to the air, too, and damp throughout. Temperatures only about 60. It's 53 right now in Boston. But we turn on a dime. Overnight tonight, the clouds will start to break up. Temperatures will drop to about 60. Tomorrow looks like a much better day with a mixture of sun and clouds and a nice bounce back, too, with highs in the lower 70s. Still looks okay with mostly sunny skies in the 60s on Thursday, but we're tracking our next weather maker coming in on Friday with the possibility of some heavy rain throughout the day, highs in the 60s. It's 53, clouds and drizzle in Boston on this Tuesday morning at 6:35. A tragedy at Six Flags over Georgia when a roller coaster rider falls to his death. And locally, ride lovers are now forced to do a double take.
3: Leah from Somerville was just at the Six Flags in Agawam this past week. That's why the news of someone dying after falling off a roller coaster in Georgia yesterday is surprising.
5: It's really tough because I do really love roller coasters and I do really love the Six Flags we have here, but it is like, it really makes you think twice about it, but it's also like, I'm also an engineer, and so like I think about all the engineering that goes into them, and so it's like you get really suspicious about like what went wrong.
3: Laura from Haverhill is also shocked by the death and injuries from Monday's incident, but still feels safe on coasters.
6: You just have to live life and have fun. I mean, like, it is scary, but at the end of the day, everything in life is scary.
3: Six Flags has temporarily closed 9 roller coasters across 6 amusement parks. In Dudley Square, James Rojas, WBZ, Boston's News Radio.
4: In our constant battle of the bulge, to diet soda or not to diet soda, that is the question.
8: He's not a big fan.
9: Don't do water. I don't like it.
8: So he likes to jazz his drink up a bit.
9: Whatever those little packets are, yeah.
8: Crystal Light or something like that.
9: A non-nutritive sweetened drink, which akin to diet soda, show no significant difference from water when it comes to weight loss or weight maintenance, according to a new study. Info that's not going to keep her from sipping on her daily zero-sugar Mountain Dew.
10: Oh, yeah, you just need that, like, morning caffeine.
9: The pick-you-up.
10: Yeah.
9: Researchers point out that there is still health risks associated with diet sodas and fruit drinks and other non-nutritive sweetened beverages, including cognitive decline, increased insulin and glucose levels, as well as an associated risk with liver disease. Chris Fama, WBZ, Boston's News Radio.
4: It's almost breakfast time, but I'm thinking about dinner and wondering what's going to be on the plate. WBZ's Drew Mulholland is here. What you got, Drew?
11: All right. A new survey finds that many say nothing good is for dinner, Jeffrey.
12: Hey, Mom! The meatloaf! We want it now!
11: We want it now. A Gallup poll finds close to two-thirds of Americans say food sold at grocery stores is safe to eat, and that, my friends, is the lowest level of confidence ever recorded, down more than 80% from just a few years ago. Most say they stay away from certain foods because of recalls or safety warnings, and it does feel like there's a lot of those around these days, right? And of course, the lettuce thing, too. More than 4 in 10 say they've thrown out or returned food over safety concerns in the past year.
12: Hey, Mom! The meatloaf!
11: Now.
12: We want it now!
4: Yeah, you don't want to ever throw out the meatloaf. That's all I'm asking.
11: All right, here's a hot take. I never really liked meatloaf.
4: Show yourself out, please.
11: I'll leave. Okay, yeah. Sure. Sorry. Yeah.
4: What is wrong with you?
11: I don't know.
4: It is 6:38.
11: It's not that good.
4: What's happening? What's in the mix on Wall Street today? Bloomberg Business and Courtney Donahoe is here. Morning, Courtney.
13: Good morning. Well, tech stocks, they're in the mix. They're in for a rough open on a sell-off in chip makers. Investors are growing uneasy about whether the massive spending on artificial intelligence will pay off. S&P futures are down a modest 7 points. NASDAQ futures falling 0.5%. However, Dow futures, they're up 155 points. Meantime, the return of 7% mortgage rates is hitting the housing market like an earthquake. Pending home sales plunged 4% in September from a month earlier. That is the biggest decline in more than 3 years and the lowest level since 2014 outside of the early months of the pandemic. Meanwhile, Redfin points out the supply of homes for sale have climbed to the highest level since March 2020. By the way, the average 30-year mortgage is at 7.4%. I'm Courtney Donahoe, Bloomberg Business on WBZ Boston's News Radio.
4: Still to come. Pretend that airplane in the night sky like shooting stars. A Hollywood actress has a moment. Or several of them. Details coming up next. It's 6:39.
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20: The Bruins are in San Jose tonight where they will face off with the Sharks in the first game of a four-game road trip. Defenseman Charlie McAvoy is set to return to the lineup following his six-game suspension to start the season for slashing Buffalo Zach Benson at the end of their playoff series last May. Both McAvoy and head coach Marco Sturm say that they're excited for him to get on the ice. Puck drop is at 11. Patriots head coach Mike Vrabel says there's a chance wide receiver A.J. Brown returns this week against the Jets now that he's eligible to come off the injured reserve. And in the MLB playoffs, the Guardians beat the Rays 7-3 to take Game 1 of the ALCS. Game 2 is tonight in Tampa. And on the National League side, the Brewers go up 2-0 in the NLCS after beating the Dodgers 7-4. Game 3 is Wednesday night in L.A. Dan Watkins, WBZ, Boston's News Radio.
4: Check it out on the roads now at 6:43. We do it every 10 minutes. Laurie Grandy and the Subaru Retailers of New England. All-wheel drive, traffic on the threes.
1: Unfortunately, it's just got tougher on 93 southbound. First off, you're slowing at Spot Pond all the way to the Zakim Bridge. And in the mix there, right by Medford Square, there is a collision on 93 southbound. We'll keep an eye on that. Lever connector is full. Route 1 getting to the Tobin Bridge. Very slow through Peabody and Saugus. Lots more volume there. Tobin Bridge now back to the Revere Beach Parkway. Ted Williams Tunnel is right back to the airport. Issues on 95. Let's go to Kristen Eck. She'll explain with the Needham Bank traffic drone report.
2: Laurie, so the delays first appear on 95 northbound back near the Mansfield rest area. By the time you get up to 495, it is crawling up to a crash in the left lanes up before South Main Street in Sharon. Kristen Eck in the Needham Bank traffic drone report.
1: Still very tough on 24 northbound. In Raynham, there is a crash in the left-hand lane just before Route 44. There's also a disabled vehicle. We just cleared it, 24 northbound by Harrison Boulevard. It's out of there, but it did do the damage. Laurie Grandy, WBZ's traffic on the threes.
4: Damp field to the air this morning and some scattered showers now arriving through central and western Massachusetts. We'll be dealing with the raindrops on and off for much of the day today. It's 53 at the moment in Boston. Highs today only around 60.
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4: We're still in that autumn sweet spot where we consistently wonder what to wear every day. And tomorrow is a different day. In fact, we're right back into some sunshine and high temperatures in the 70s on the way. Thanks for being with us. It's Tuesday morning, October 13th. I'm Jeff Brown. And here are the five things you need to know at 6:45. And so it begins. Testimony is about to get underway this morning in the murder trial of Matthew Farwell. It happens in Boston Federal Court. Double trouble. Lawrence Mayor Brian DePena faces state charges for secretly recording his employees. This comes after his arraignment separately on federal charges. I will not be silenced. The words of Minnesota Congresswoman Ilhan Omar after her home is raided by Homeland Security in an immigration investigation. Day of decision. The only man convicted in the murder of rap legend Tupac Shakur learns his fate in a Las Vegas courtroom coming up today. Rising fuel costs seem to be triggering a trickle-down effect at local school districts.
0: With the price of diesel continuing to soar, currently averaging a whopping $6.33 per gallon in Massachusetts, cities like Peabody already acknowledging they plan on spending an extra $100,000 in diesel fuel costs this academic year. Mendon Upton says they anticipate exceeding their heating oil budget by over $52,000, and you can bet most school districts across the Commonwealth are also in this camp. This could trigger cuts in other aspects of school spending throughout the school year. Jim McKay, WBZ, Boston's News Radio.
4: The countdown is on. Election Day is now 3 weeks from today. And it's the only time that you'll get to see and hear Senator Ed Markey and Republican challenger John Deaton on the same stage prior to Election Day in the Commonwealth. Both will square off in a debate today, hosted by WBZ-TV and moderated by political analyst John Keller. Deaton lost in an effort to unseat Senator Elizabeth Warren a couple of years ago. Now, if elected, John Deaton would be the state's first Republican senator since Scott Brown's victory 16 years ago. Early voting for the midterm election begins next week. And by the way, the debate airs tonight at 8 o'clock right here on WBZ News Radio or on the iHeartRadio app. A warning, though, comes from the Commonwealth's top election official. Secretary of State Bill Galvin says lines will likely be long at polling places on Election Day, November 3rd, due to lengthy ballots and a record-tying 9 ballot questions. Galvin advises eligible voters vote by mail or early in-person voting. Already about 1 million voters have requested a mail-in ballot, with more expected. Another debate in one of the hottest Senate races in the country comes tonight as Maine Republican Susan Collins squares off in the third of 4 debates. Collins enters the latest fray with egg on her face after a Republican super PAC spends thousands of dollars on an ad campaign that runs in the wrong Portland. The ad, paid for by Defending Main Street, takes aim at voters in Portland, Oregon, not Portland, Maine. Officials blame it on the advertising buyer, whose latest campaign effort hit the eyeballs of more than 1 million viewers in Oregon. The ad has since been pulled down and shifted east to the great state of Maine. It's 6:48. Clouds, drizzle, at sunrise in Boston, it's 53 here in the city. Art imitates life on a local college campus.
5: I'm kind of a metalhead.
6: Sloan Stinson is among the mass art students teaching dozens of folks about metal casting. And thanks to their mobile foundry, they've brought all the tools outside, including the furnace.
5: That's what melts the metal. Once we pour metal into these molds, they're really hot. We wait for them to harden. And then we bring them back there, and we have a team who is quenching them in water to make sure that they can touch them.
6: All folks have to do is create a design in sand.
5: Animals are really common, memorials of family. A lot of people are doing little portraits of themselves together.
7: We are just really excited that people get to take home something that they made that is a completely odd form of making art.
6: Margie Levine is the associate professor of sculpture at Mass Art.
7: The dream is that some of these young people might find out that they're actually really excited about potentially becoming an artist and pursuing one of these types of creative outlets.
6: From Longwood, I'm Jared Brosnan, WBZ Boston's News Radio.
4: So nice, let's do it twice. Massport and elected officials are expected at the groundbreaking of a new remote terminal at the Braintree Logan Express site. Coming up at 10:30 this morning, the wildly popular way to beat the security lines at the airport will mimic the efforts in Framingham, where passengers already can pay for expedited access and a bus trip past security at the airport to a secure terminal. This is the second location of this remote terminal program. Massport says if this continues to be a smash hit, more locations will emerge in the coming month. A sad day in Hollywood this morning. Actor R.J. Mitty has died. According to his representative, the man best known for portraying Walter White Jr. in the groundbreaking show Breaking Bad died by suicide. Like his character, better known as Flynn on the series, Mitty lived with cerebral palsy and was an advocate for those dealing with the disease. If you or someone you know is in crisis, help is available by calling or texting the 988 suicide helpline. R.J. Mitty was just 34 years old. And a scare in the air. Actress Selma Blair faces charges for attacking 2 flight attendants, a police officer, and a nurse during and after a cross-country flight.
21: Chaos erupting on a Delta flight from Los Angeles to New York. Actress Selma Blair accused of being physically abusive to several on board Sunday night. She is now facing assault charges. In a statement, Blair's rep saying Selma experienced a medical emergency that led to the alleged conduct. She was later arraigned in a New York City court where a judge set bail at $20,000 cash or $60,000 bond.
4: That's ABC's Jacqueline Lee. Blair has entered no plea to charges in New York City. She's likely best known for her work in Legally Blonde. Blair is due back in court coming up in January. It's 6:51 on this soggy Tuesday morning. We check traffic and weather together coming up next.
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4: 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Traffic on the threes. Laurie, what's happening?
1: Well, Jeff, first off, we're seeing some heavy traffic coming in on 93 southbound. It starts at Spot Pond. There is a crash right at Medford Square, and the traffic continues heavy after that all the way to the Zakim Bridge. Mass Pike eastbound, heavy, slow now through Weston from 95 to the supermarket overpass. Route 3 southbound, you're going to find that slow as well. 495 down to Treble Cove Road and Billerica. Route 1 tied up now through Peabody and Saugus. Route 1A is tough, Bell Circle to Boardman Street. Still slow through the Sumner Tunnel and the Ted Williams Tunnel. The Tobin is back to the Revere Beach Parkway. Now we continue to deal with an accident. It's in the breakdown lane now, moved out of the travel lanes. 95 northbound, right by South Main Street there in Sharon. Traffic is slow going back towards the Mansfield rest area. After that, we're dealing with delays as well through Peabody on the upper end of 128 southbound, approaching Route 38. In Berkeley now, 24 northbound, there's an accident by Padelford Street. Another accident still being cleared in Raynham. 24 northbound at Route 44. Lori Grandy, WBZ's traffic on the threes.
4: It's dark and it's damp, even though sunrise is underway here in Boston. Let's check the four-day WBZ AccuWeather forecast right now. Here's meteorologist Heather Zare.
24: Cooler today. We'll have clouds and some peaks of sunshine. There'll also be a shower in spots with a high of 64. Mostly cloudy with a couple of showers for tonight. The low will be 58, then we'll turn warmer tomorrow. There'll be intervals of clouds and sunshine with a high of 75. It'll be breezy in the morning on Thursday. Mostly sunny, but cooler otherwise. High 62. Some rain is likely to return on Friday. High 64. I'm AccuWeather meteorologist Heather Zare, WBZ, Boston's News Radio.
4: It is cloudy and with drizzle this morning in Boston. 53 degrees here in the city. 6:55 on this Tuesday morning. Police from all over the South Shore respond to a hostage situation this weekend that ended up being nothing but a hoax.
26: A caller told dispatchers he had two hostages at gunpoint inside a closed jewelry store on Route 3A in Cohasset. He called out officers' positions as they moved and described backrooms only employees ever see. Police say that's because he had hacked into the store's security cameras. There were no hostages, no one was hurt. Police Chief William Quigley credits dispatchers for keeping the caller talking and collecting clues detectives are now chasing down. Jay Ouellette, WBZ, Boston's News Radio.
4: Trouble on the MBTA this morning on the Green Line. Plan accordingly, we've got delays. The cause, a crash on the E Line at Huntington Ave and Vancouver Street. It's two cars that slammed together on the tracks. Clouds and showers in Boston.
27: If I stop, it's just paved with the rain.
4: On and off rain pretty much all day. Highs will only be around 60 today. Coming up on WBZ News Radio, Election Day is 3 weeks from today, and we tee up a big Senate debate tonight. First day jitters at the White House, and anchors away, it's the U.S. Navy's birthday. 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
4: And action, 7 o'clock on a Tuesday morning, back to school, back to work after a long holiday weekend. And we get this, clouds and drizzle this morning. It is 53 degrees here in the city. Nonetheless, it's great to be riding with you this morning. We are live on the radio or on the iHeartRadio app. We are WBZ, Boston's News Radio. I'm Jeff Brown. 'Twas a dark and stormy morning. Turns out what a difference a day makes.
24: Clouds and some peaks of sunshine. There'll also be a shower in spots with a high of 64.
4: That is WBZ AccuWeather meteorologist Heather Zare. Probably more clouds than sunshine today, but we're back to the 70s with more sunshine on the way tomorrow. Massive fire overnight in Somerville. Two firefighters are hurt while battling this blaze at a commercial building on Broadway, home to a Brazilian restaurant and a barber shop. Officials say they think the fire started in the basement, but the cause does remain under investigation. The firefighters treated, then released from a local hospital. Late night hockey on the way as the Bruins hit the road, West Coast style. The Bees and San Jose Sharks coming up tonight at 11. Week 5 in the NFL comes to a close with a bang.
29: It is good, Tyler Bass.
4: In overtime, the call on ESPN, a thriller as the Bills beat the Rams in L.A., and the Brewers take a 2-0 lead over the L.A. Dodgers in the National League Championship Series. In the American League, Cleveland takes Game 1 over the Tampa Bay Rays. A growing backlash on Capitol Hill as President Trump continues to stand up for a Russian diesel fuel deal.
0: President Trump defending his new deal with Vladimir Putin to suspend sanctions and buy Russian diesel, with diesel prices hitting record highs since Trump launched his war on Iran.
2: Anything that can help our farmers, our ranches, I like.
0: But economists say the president's deal with Putin is unlikely to make a meaningful difference in the price of diesel here at home. Ukrainian President Zelensky calls the agreement, quote, weak.
4: ABC's Mary Bruce, a group of bipartisan senators on Capitol Hill, is pushing back against the President Trump's deal with Vladimir Putin. New job jitters this morning for the new White House press secretary, Katie Zakaria, who begins by entertaining the press corps with her first brief today. The former conservative commentator and communications advisor to the Trump Media Group takes over the role that Caroline Leavitt, who left her job as the youngest ever White House press secretary to spend more time with her growing family. Zakaria's first news conference is scheduled for 9:30 this morning at the White House. And the U.S. Navy.
5: Everyone knows it's my birthday!
4: Celebrates its 251st anniversary, its birthday today, established originally by the Continental Congress back in 1775 during the colony's fight for independence. The OG Navy was formed to hunt British supply ships. This year's theme, unwavering vigilance, unmatched lethality. There will be a celebration at the U.S. Coast Guard base in Boston and the Naval Academy Band's Electric Brigade concert this afternoon at the USS Constitution's Pier. The celebration actually extends to October 31st during the Navy-Notre Dame game coming up at Gillette Stadium. It is 7:03, and coming up, we talk about you on the roadways this morning every 10 minutes. It's traffic and weather together now. The Subaru Retailers of New England all-wheel drive, traffic on the threes.
1: Okay, I just want to mention that in Somerville, Broadway is closed right now, both east and westbound between Cross Street and Mount Vernon Street. This is due to an overnight building fire. The fire itself is out, but fire crews still on the scene there, and that roadway is still closed off. Meantime, we are seeing delays on 93 southbound. It's tied up from Spot Pond to the Zakim Bridge, and in the mix, there is a crash right by Medford Square. Lever connector is full. Route 1, tough through Peabody and Saugus, then the Tobin Bridge delays begin at the Revere Beach Parkway. Ted Williams Tunnel is right back to the McClellan Highway now. We'll see delays as well on Route 1A south on Bell Circle to Boardman Street and at the entrance to the Sumner Tunnel. Let's check out what's happening on 95 with Kristen Eck. She's got the Needham Bank traffic drone report.
6: Lori, we just cleared that crash on 95 northbound before South Main Street in Sharon, so all lanes are open, nothing left to look at, but there's a secondary crash that happened a little farther back, and it's still very slow from back in North Attleboro. Kristen Eck in the Needham Bank Traffic Drone Report.
1: Big issues, 24 northbound accident in Berkeley just after Padelford Street. There's another crash in Raynham just before Route 44, and then it's slow going through Brockton. Lori Grandy, WBZ's traffic on the threes.
4: You're kind of being taken on an up and down ride. As far as our weather is concerned in Greater Boston this week, we're starting today again under cloudy skies, but this time it features drizzle and a damp feel to the air. It's 53 at the moment right here in Boston. We are looking at occasional showers throughout the entire day today. In fact, there's a patch on the radar moving through central and western Massachusetts right now. Some will die out by the time they get to the Greater Boston area. Others will maintain and will drop some raindrops throughout the entire day. But it's just going to be a cool and raw day with high right around 60 today. Starting to clear out overnight tonight. Tomorrow, sunshine mixing with clouds back and a nice recovery, too. We jump back into the 70s. Pretty decent day on Thursday as well with mostly sunny skies and a high temperature in the 60s. We're looking at our next weather maker. It's rain for most of the area and in some upper elevations. We could be seeing the first snowflakes of the season coming up on Friday. More on that as we get closer. In the meantime, though, it's 53 and it's damp in Boston on this Tuesday morning. It is 7:05. Hello, flu. You're here early.
3: As numbers start to climb weeks earlier than typical, health officials are already sounding the alarm about flu season.
7: I haven't been sick yet. I'm like dodging like the plague. I really hope I don't get it.
3: Donnie's already gotten his flu shot.
7: I actually did. I like haven't gotten a flu shot in like 5 years, but I was at CVS and like I found out I could get one, so I just got one.
8: I haven't gotten it yet. I always forget, so maybe this year I will put it on my calendar.
9: This is the reminder.
3: While Nia and Matt haven't gotten the shot just yet, they have some tricks to stay healthy.
7: Absolutely. Hand washing, of course. That's probably the number one thing and the biggest thing that I try to do as much as possible.
8: Yeah, I wash my hands like crazy and practice social distancing like all the time.
3: According to the latest data from the Department of Public Health, there's been 170 ER visits for the flu so far, which is more than 3.5 times as many as this point last season. From ComAv, I'm Jared Brosnan, WBZ Boston's News Radio.
4: These giants have had their moment. Now, what becomes of Topsfield Fair's award-winning gourds?
17: It wasn't that long ago when you could move a prize-winning giant pumpkin with a couple helpers and some elbow grease.
18: 15, 20 years ago, the weight of these pumpkins were like 1,000 pounds.
17: But these days?
18: It's crazy. You gotta have a forklift. If you don't have a forklift, you're not gonna move the pumpkins.
17: They can weigh 2,000 or even 3,000 pounds. At the Topsfield Fair, that left us wondering what happens to all these gigantic gourds after they get the blue ribbon. Giant pumpkin grower Henry Swenson tells me some of them go to zoos for the elephants to play with. Some are used for farm displays. But the very hugest ones get massacred in a terrifying encounter with heavy machinery.
18: To get the seeds, a lot of people use a chainsaw or like a saw, and it usually takes like a few hours to harvest all of the seeds.
17: Those seeds are worth big money, up to $1,000 each. Swenson, though, says he's in it for the love of the pumpkin growing game.
18: It's addicting. This hobby is... There's money involved, but a lot of growers don't do it for the money.
17: Kyle Schaffel, WBZ, Boston News Radio.
4: This would be a fall thriller, and WBZ's Drew Mulholland, I gotta tell ya, I'm on board with this.
19: Oh, okay. Here we go, people. A new survey finds most Americans want Halloween to become a national holiday. Let's go! I wonder how Tom feels. Let's go!
4: Okay, just Tom. Settle down.
19: Settle down. Yes. Granted, this is a poll from a candy company, but still, the idea is intriguing. Okay, you weren't going to let me get by that, huh? Ferrero. Do I say that okay? Ferrero?
4: I think it's Ferrero.
19: Ferrero.
4: Ferrero.
19: We have three different pronunciations. This is going well so far, I think. Nearly 60% they find want the day off. Even more people say Halloween is for adults more than kids. Who are these people? All right, Gen Z is really into Halloween. One third in this crowd say they've banged into work the day after. Too much candy.
4: I think that's a plan. I don't care who's doing the survey. I'm right there with you.
19: All three of those companies.
4: I'm listening. It's 7:08. Let's listen to what's happening on Wall Street this morning with Bloomberg Business. Here's Courtney Donahoe.
20: Well, stock futures are pointing to a mixed open on Wall Street. Tech is in focus. S&P futures are down 8 points. NASDAQ futures falling more than 200 on a drop in chip stocks. However, Dow futures are managing to eke out some gains, are rising 175. Meantime, small business owners are growing more cautious as rising costs take a toll. The National Federation of Independent Business Optimism Index fell to its lowest level in September in 3 months. Last month, 20% of businesses said inflation was their single biggest problem, nearly three times the historical average of 7%. I'm Courtney Donahoe, Bloomberg Business on WBZ Boston's News Radio.
4: Still to come. Surprise. We'll explain next at 7:09.
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29: So the Raptor Visitor Management System allows schools to understand who their visitors are, make sure they're not on the sex offender list, that allow them to understand who's coming on their campus and be able to track them while they're there.
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29: First of all, you want to stop the people who don't belong on campus before they ever come through the door. But you also want to know, in case of an emergency, who is on that campus.
21: That's Tomorrow's Technology Today.
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2: Bruins start up a four-game road trip tonight when they battle the Sharks in San Jose. Defenseman Charlie McAvoy is expected to make his season debut after serving a six-game suspension for a slash during the playoffs back in the spring. The Bees have had success without McAvoy in the lineup, going 4-2 to start the season. But McAvoy says he's excited to join his teammates on the ice.
3: The guys have been doing a great job, so I'm really excited to just rejoin a team that's, you know, starting to find their stride and playing really good.
2: Puck drop is at 11 in the MLB playoffs. Cleveland takes a 1-0 lead in the ALCS after beating the Rays 7-3 in Game 1. Game 2 is tonight in Tampa. And the Brewers go up 2-0 on the Dodgers in the NLCS after winning Game 2 7-4. Game 3 is Wednesday night in L.A. Dan Watkins, WBZ, Boston's News Radio.
4: All right, 7:13. Right back to reality on the roads this morning. Let's check it out every 10 minutes. The Subaru Retailers of New England all-wheel drive, traffic on the threes.
5: I know, it's like a smack in the face, right? You get back into it, all of a sudden everybody's there. 93 is northbound, very heavy and slow through Braintree. We have an accident now right near Route 37. Once you're on the expressway, it's already stop and go from Braintree up toward the O'Neill Tunnel. It's about a 38-minute ride already this morning. Traffic continues to be slowing on 93 southbound, coming in from the opposite direction from Spa Pond all the way to the Zakim Bridge. The crash that we had by Medford Square, luckily, that's out of the way now. All right, let's check out what's happening on 95 with Kristen Eck. She's got the Needham Bank traffic drone report.
6: Lori, we're seeing a lot of delays on 95 northbound from back around the Mansfield rest area. A good deal of the way up into Norwood and Canton. We had an earlier crash before South Main Street. That one cleared, but there was a secondary one still in the breakdown lane and a disabled vehicle in the breakdown lane before Neponset Street. Kristen Eck in the Needham Bank traffic drone report.
5: Now 24, still a very tough ride this morning. Northbound, there is an accident in the breakdown lane in Berkeley, right by Padelford Street. After that, another in Raynham, right by Route 44, and traffic continue slow through Brockton. Lori Grandy, WBZ's traffic on the threes.
4: Not a great looking start here in Boston to what promises to be not a great looking overall day. We've got clouds, fog, and some drizzle this morning. It's just 53 degrees here in the city. Occasional showers throughout the entire day. Highs only around 60.
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4: Much better times coming up tomorrow with a return to sunny skies and highs in the lower 70s. Great to be with you, though, this Tuesday morning. It is October 13th. I'm Jeff Brown, and here are the five things you need to know. At 7:15, long lines, Secretary of State Bill Galvin advises Massachusetts voters to cast ballots by mail to avoid long waits and a lengthy ballot at polling places coming up on Election Day, now 3 weeks from today. Second thoughts, President Trump shares hesitations privately over the upcoming planned live stream execution of a former U.S. Army major. First day, Katie Zachariah, the new White House press secretary, begins her new role with a news conference this morning in the nation's capital. Checking in, Pope Leo arrives at a Rome hospital for surgery on a nodule found on his lung from a typical MRI exam. More prison drama for a hip-hop legend on the way.
7: The weekend for Sean Diddy Combs included medical treatment for a head wound. No one's saying much about the injury except that Combs left the prison by ambulance. It's not even clear if Diddy was taken to a hospital. The Federal Bureau of Prisons keeps those things pretty close to the vest. He was conscious and alert when taken back to the federal lockup at FCI Fort Dix. Combs continues to do time on prostitution-related charges connected to his notorious freak-off parties. He's due to be released in early 2028. Matt Phipps, WBZ, Boston's News Radio.
4: The only suspect charged and now convicted in the murder of rap icon Tupac Shakur learns his fate in a Las Vegas courtroom today. Dwayne.

0: Wiretapping and witness intimidation in Essex Superior Court. Prosecutors say DePena secretly recorded two employees in City Hall and then shared the recordings with the rest of the class. The 61-year-old DePena is also on the hook on federal charges of wire fraud and money laundering for using more than $1 million in COVID-era small business loans, which he instead used to fund his mayoral campaign in 2021. Federal budget cuts in Boston have led teenagers to stand up for themselves.
1: In 1993, racial tension split Dorchester, so one group handed kids a ball and put them in the same team. All Dorchester sports and leadership still brings kids together more than 30 years later. They're also part of Heal Boston, a nonprofit that's recently having kids march on their day off through Fields Corner to fight for federal money behind teen jobs.
2: Funding's not there, so we're advocating, you know, for people to come together and, you know, your dollars, your pennies, your cents, whatever you got, and, you know, just donate and contribute however you can. And so we can continue to work, because young people, you know, need that support.
1: Boston Police Officer Manny Dambreville says the kids already give back. I spoke to BPS student Angel.
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1: 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In Dorchester, Jay Willett, WBZ Boston's News Radio.
0: 719, clouds, fog, and drizzle this morning in Boston. It is 53 degrees here in the city. Down for the count. Officials with the parent company of Stop and Shop and Hannaford Supermarkets say they're investigating a cyber incident which knocked its websites and its customer apps offline. The IT department is aware of the security issue and has taken down some services to help protect any vulnerabilities. But it is still business as usual at both supermarket chains, pharmacies, and gas stations this morning. The death of a Six Flags roller coaster rider in Georgia has local fans of amusement parks second-guessing the industry here.
4: The investigation is still ongoing in the death of a man who fell out of a Six Flags roller coaster in Georgia on Monday. That news hits close to home for some here who have gone to Six Flags New England and Agawam recently.
5: I, like, love roller coasters, and then I saw that, and I was like, wow, that's really horrible.
4: Leah from Somerville would like to know the actual cause of the incident in Georgia before swearing off coasters for good.
5: Something had to go wrong. There's, like, a lot of thought and a lot of protocols that goes into those kinds of things.
4: For others, they'll be fine never going on any roller coaster ever again.
6: I probably would just avoid them. Same thing with any type of, like, high risk activity, even though plenty of people get on them.
4: Six Flags has discontinued a roller coaster in California after lawsuits allege serious injuries and brain damage. In Dudley Square, James Rojas, WBZ, Boston's News Radio.
0: Another measles related death is being reported in Pennsylvania. This one, a 39-year-old woman, died last weekend, had several underlying conditions, including a recent diagnosis of the highly infectious virus. Health officials in Pennsylvania have announced 6 deaths so far connected with measles during this year's outbreak, but in a political fight with the CDC, that agency is only reporting 2 deaths nationwide and not saying exactly where those deaths have been reported. And this is out. Britney Spears' new song, She'll Never Be Me, but wait, there's more. This song was written by Justin Timberlake. While the pair were dating in 2001, Britney lists the NSYNC star as a co-composer. It's 7:21. We'll check the roads next.
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3: 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Let's check on your progress this morning. Traffic and weather together. The Subaru Retailers of New England. All-wheel drive traffic on the threes.
4: Well, we are certainly right back at it today, I'll tell you. Heavy, heavy pockets of delays out there. 24 northbound. Slow going through Berkeley. The right travel lane is blocked off with an accident just after Padelford Street. Still delays through Raynham as well. 24 northbound approaching Route 44. Crash there. Has the left-hand lane knocked out. And then it's really slow through Avon all the way to Harrison Boulevard approaching Route 139. All right, let's check out the lower end of 128 now with Kristen Eck. She's got the Needham Bank traffic drone report.
5: Lori, it's in tough shape on 93 southbound, just trying to get to the lower end of 128 this morning. Those delays start back in Braintree. We just cleared an incident before Route 28 in Randolph that had been over on the right-hand side. And then once you're on 128 northbound, that's all locked up from 95 and 93 in Canton right up the hill toward 109. Kristen Ack in the Needham Bank traffic drone report.
4: All right, watch out for delays still northbound expressway. It is a slow going through Braintree on 93 northbound, and then the expressway delays about a 38-minute ride between the Braintree split and the O'Neill Tunnel. 93 southbound, and right back to Park Street now, approaching the Zakim Bridge. Pike is toughest through Framingham and Weston now. Heavy pockets through Alston, approaching Fenway Park. Lori Grandy, WBZ's traffic on the threes.
3: Not a good look to Tuesday in Greater Boston. It's part of the four-day WBZ AccuWeather forecast. Let's turn to meteorologist Heather Zaire.
6: And so this morning we have had definitely some damp weather across the area, a little bit of drizzle and some showers, and we're continuing to track this rainfall across the area. We're going to continue to have a shower in some places as we go through the day. It's not going to be a total washout of a day, but sun is going to be tough to come by. The clouds are going to hang around through the day. We do top out at 64 degrees, so it is not going to be particularly warm, but that is still around average for this time of year. Tonight, then, a fairly mild night. A couple of showers and a lot of clouds with a low of 58. The best chance for showers is during the first half of the night. Tomorrow, then, we'll see some sun return, and it's going to warm up 75 degrees. That'll be our warmest day for the week. In fact, our warmest day for a while, as we are then going to have a breezy morning on Thursday. Sunshine is returning with a cooler high of 62, 64 with some rain moving through then on Friday. But then as we head into the weekend, highs are only going to be in the 50s. I'm AccuWeather meteorologist Heather Zaire, WBZ, Boston's News Radio.
3: Very dark and ominous looking here in Boston this morning. It's 54 here in the city. 726 and New England business this morning. Harwich is too hot to handle. It is the hottest zip code in Massachusetts for real estate. In the recently concluded third quarter, is the average home sales price in the 02646 hits $1.4 million. Harwich's other zip code took the crown in the second quarter. The Boston Business Journal reports only two other zips in the entire U.S. can top that, Gallatin, Missouri, and Fort Lee, New Jersey. In Massachusetts, after Harwich, you'll find West Bridgewater, Marion, Ashburnham, and Littleton. Clouds and drizzle in Boston. Only around 60 today. Coming up on WBZ News Radio this morning, the only chance for you to catch Senate candidates go toe-to-toe in Massachusetts later today as Ed Markey and John Deaton go face-to-face. An ad campaign or a campaign ad makes waves for all the wrong reasons. And our wintertime nemesis shows up early and uninvited. Details on those stories coming up next. Good morning, it's 727.
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3: Hello there, 7:30, Tuesday morning in Boston, back to reality as we head back to school, back to work today. Under cloudy skies and drizzly conditions, it is just 54 degrees here in the city. Good of you to join us, though, on your travels this morning. I'm Jeff Brown. We are certainly working the count. In a hit-or-miss kind of day.
6: Spotty showers will be around for today into tonight. Then we're drying out and warming up.
3: We're all fools in the rain. WBZ AccuWeather meteorologist Heather Zare. However, right back into the 70s, sunshine tomorrow. Late-night hockey on the way as the Bruins head to the West Coast. Bees and San Jose Sharks coming up tonight. Puck drop is at 11. It's week 5 in the NFL, and it's over with an overtime thriller as the Bills beat the Rams in L.A. The Brewers take a 2-0 lead over the Dodgers in the National League Championship Series as Cleveland takes game 1 over the Rays in the American League. One of the stars of one of the best shows in recent memory has died tragically. WBZ's Drew Mulholland is here with details. Good morning, Drew.
21: Good morning, Jeff. R.J. Mitty, who portrayed Walter White's son, Flynn, on the award-winning AMC drama Breaking Bad, has died by suicide.
22: I don't understand. How'd you get into a fight?
23: Can we just keep this between us? Would you do that for me?
21: Mitty brought his lifetime experience as a cerebral palsy patient, as an advocate for those dealing with the disease. His television dad, Bryan Cranston, says he's in deep despair over the loss of his sweet son and what chemistry they had on the TV.
23: I don't want that to be the memory you have of me when I'm gone.
22: Remembering you that way wouldn't be so bad.
21: RJ Mitty was 34 years old. If you or someone you know is in crisis, help is available by calling or texting 988.
3: All right, Drew. Thank you. It's 7:32. Operation Wicked Safe begins today. Massachusetts State Police are teaming up with officials throughout the rest of New England in a concerted effort to target dangerous and distracted driving on the region's highways. Fall foliage season, school sports trips, and other fall routines typically jam the roadways. This time of year, the three-day event features increased patrols with a message to the public that if you choose to drive dangerously, law enforcement will find you wherever you are, and you will be held accountable. It may not pay to go to work anymore. Like everything else, the cost to get there is going up.
0: As if morning traffic wasn't bad enough. You're losing money on gas, and now they're saying you're losing valuable unpaid time. Who is they? Consumer Affairs claims a typical worker with a 30-minute drive each way spends an extra hour daily getting to work, potentially losing thousands in earning potential annually. 100 major U.S. metro areas were analyzed, including Boston, using commute times, wages, gas prices, distances, and fuel economy to estimate yearly commuting costs. You deserve a raise. 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
3: 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Details on the way next. 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Traffic on the threes.
4: A lot of you out there today. I'm telling you, everybody's back at it. 93 southbound, heavy pockets through Andover, approaching 128, and then the delays begin at Montville Avenue all the way to the Zakim Bridge. That is a long, slow ride. Traffic continues to be heavy as well if you're traveling in on the Mass Pike eastbound. Tough through Framingham, Weston, and Alston, approaching Fenway Park. Let's check out what's happening now on the expressway with Kristen Eck. She's got the Needham Bank traffic drone report.
1: Laurie, it's a pretty long wait to get on the expressway from either 93 northbound or Route 3 on the South Shore. Once you're finally on the expressway, northbound's just crawling from the beginning all the way up toward Andrews Square. Kristen Ack in the Needham Bank traffic drone report.
4: 24 is still a big issue for us with crashes in Berkeley and Raynham. It's tough again through Avon, approaching 139. Back downtown, Topin is back to the Revere Beach Parkway. Sumner's full, so's the Ted Williams Tunnel. Westbound Storrow Drive tied up from Dartmouth Street to Kenmore Square. Lori Grandy, WBZ's traffic on the threes.
3: Yeah, I really don't like the looks of what this appears to be out our windows. It's just I can't really describe it. It's kind of a Halloween-y kind of feel.
4: It's murky.
3: To it, right?
4: Yeah,
3: it's foggy. It's cloudy. It's damp. We've got some drizzle and occasional showers in many areas this morning. We've got occasional showers throughout the rest of the day, in fact, as part of the plan. It's 54 right now here in the city. We'll only see highs right around 70 today. But we get a nice turnaround in the works tomorrow. The return of sunshine mixing with clouds. Highs will be in the 70s. That might be our warmest day for quite some time because the long-term trend is nowhere near that. We continue with sunny skies and in the 60s on Thursday, but we're looking at the potential for a big rainstorm moving in on us on Friday, and then some of the coldest air of the season might not make it out of the low 50s coming up on Saturday to kick off the weekend. We'll keep our eyes on that. At the moment, it's 54 and very damp here in Boston on this Tuesday morning at 7:35. The one and only Senate debate in Massachusetts is coming your way tonight. Incumbent Ed Markey battles Republican challenger John Deaton.
2: WBZ TV political commentator John Keller says that Deaton has one big advantage here in Massachusetts, as he's not a strong supporter of President Trump.
5: The problem for Deaton is that in this climate, with these midterms having been so heavily nationalized into a sort of a referendum on Trump.
2: Keller says he'll have to continue to make that distinction during the debate. Incumbent Democrat Ed Markey is going for a third term on Capitol Hill in the Senate.
5: He's someone that people know. Not everyone loves him, but he's proven to be certainly popular enough among the Democrats and independents who voted in the Democratic primary against Seth Moulton.
2: Keller says Deaton has one job: reach out to the voters who might be more moderate or ready to move on from Markey.
5: They need to walk away from this debate saying, wow, that guy's really good. I like him.
2: You can hear the debate in full tonight at 8 on WBZ. Nicole Davis, WBZ, Boston's News Radio.
3: The third of four Senate debates also underway tonight in Maine in a campaign that has recently gone cross-country for all the wrong reasons.
24: A Republican PAC has egg on their face this week after purchasing a $25,000 TV ad buy in support of Maine Senator Susan Collins, but they did so in Portland, Oregon, instead of Portland, Maine. The ad started airing on Portland, Oregon TV stations, criticizing Democratic candidate Troy Jackson in Maine, when Oregon television viewers started to go, huh? Well, the group behind the ad, Main Street Super PAC, acknowledged the mistake and said it was from their ad buyer, Cross Screen Media. Jim McKay, WBZ, Boston's News Radio.
3: And this morning we learned dieters are doing a double take. Lower calories, less sugar, and apparently no benefits.
7: A new study finds that diet drinks such as soda and diet fruit-flavored beverages are essentially no different from water for folks looking to lose weight or maintain their weight over the long term. But he's not buying it.
8: Most of these surveys to me are a joke because they'll tell you 1 minute eggs are no good or steak is no good, then it's okay.
7: And though researchers found that non-nutritive sweeteners showed no signs of disrupting appetite or causing weight gain in a rigorous randomized trial, there are still health risks associated with diet drinks, which is why he steers clear of them altogether.
9: I just don't drink diet soda. I don't know. Right, nothing worth the risk, no.
7: Chris Fama, WBZ. Boston's News Radio.
3: With that totally not in mind, Domino's is having a tougher time getting customers to bite. It's 7:38. Let's check out more with Bloomberg Business. Here's Courtney Donahoe.
10: Well, good morning. Sales at Domino's rose just 0.3% last quarter, missing Wall Street expectations. Inflation-weary diners have been cutting back, and competition from Papa John's and Pizza Hut has been heating up. People are eating out less, and when they do, they increasingly favor chicken. New menu items, such as its single-serving pizza, the Domino, helped bring in customers, but smaller orders weighed on sales overall. Checking on the markets for you, a sell-off in chipmakers extending into a second day, putting pressure on stocks. The artificial intelligence trade is under fire as Wall Street reassesses the pace of investment and whether that can continue. S&P futures are down 6 points. NASDAQ futures are dropping 225. However, Dow futures rising 350. I'm Courtney Donahoe, Bloomberg Business on WBZ, Boston's News Radio.
3: Still to come. Cheese, birthday boy, we'll explain coming up next. Good morning, it's 7:39.
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24: Bruins begin a four-game Western road trip tonight in San Jose when they take on the Sharks. Charlie McAvoy's six-game suspension for slashing Buffalo's Zach Benson during last season's playoffs is now over, and he's set to join the team tonight. Puck drop is at 11. It's a day off for Patriots players today before they hit the practice field on Wednesday to begin getting ready for the Jets. Wide receiver A.J. Brown is eligible to come off the injured reserve this week. Head coach Mike Vrabel says there's a chance that Brown could play on Sunday, saying that he would add more production to the receiver room if he does.
14: All you want from the receivers is that they're a productive group, that they win one-on-one matchups, contested catches.
24: And on Monday Night Football, the Bills beat the Rams in overtime 37-34. Dan Watkins, WBZ, Boston's news radio.
3: Certainly not like yesterday after all on the roads. And at 743, we check on it with the Subaru Retailers of New England all-wheel drive traffic on the threes.
15: What is it when it's not fun?
3: It's unfun.
15: It is unfun this morning. I'm telling you, we got a lot of stuff going on. First off, if you're traveling on 93 southbound, heavy, slow through Andover, then again all the way from Montvale Ave to the O'Neill Tunnel. It is a tough ride this morning, unfortunately, folks. We are dealing with delays on the Lever Connector, Route 1. One is tough through Peabody. It's slow as well if you're traveling towards the Tobin Bridge from the Revere Beach Parkway. Sumner Tunnel's full. So's the Ted Williams Tunnel now. We're still dealing with delays on 24 northbound due to a crash right by Padelford Street in Berkeley. It's a heavy after that through Taunton and Avon as well, but the other problems have cleared out. Let's check out what Kristen Eck is seeing right now on the expressway. She's got the Needham Bank traffic drone report.
1: Lori, we have big backups waiting to get on the expressway this morning. If you're on 93 northbound, that backup starts back at Route 24 in Randolph. Meanwhile, Route 3 northbound is backed up to Derby Street in Hingham. Then once you're on the expressway, it is just creeping along all the way up toward Andrews Square. What a difference from yesterday. Kristen Eck in the Needham Bank traffic drone report.
15: And the unfunness continues on the Pike. Heavy pockets through Framingham, Weston, and Brighton approaching Fenway. Lori Grandy, WBZ's traffic on the three.
3: It appears we're socked in here in Boston this morning. We've got clouds, fog, and drizzle. Joker, and a triple. 54 here in Boston this morning. Going to be one of those days with occasional showers, a high only around 60.
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3: Clouds and showers begin to exit stage right overnight tonight. A mix of sun and clouds back in the 70s coming up tomorrow. Good to be with you on this Tuesday morning, the 13th of October. I'm Jeff Brown, and here are the five things you need to know. At 7:45, not a thrill ride at all. A man is dead after falling from a roller coaster at Six Flags over Georgia. The amusement park has closed rides in half a dozen of its parks nationwide. Fight and flight. Actress Selma Blair faces charges after allegedly attacking two flight attendants, a police officer, and a nurse during and after an L.A. to New York City flight. Down for the count, Stop and Shop and Hannaford Supermarket's web pages and shopper apps go dark as the company looks into a cyber incident. Cut the cake. The U.S. Navy celebrates its 251st birthday today with events in Boston at the U.S. Coast Guard Station and at Constitution Pier. Flu season is alive and well and arrives early this season.
16: According to the latest data from the Department of Public Health, there's already been 170 visits to the ER due to the flu. Last year, it was only a few dozen by mid-October.
17: No, I haven't got sick yet. I'm trying to keep it that way.
16: Some are better at spotting the symptoms than others.
17: I assume so. I don't think I've ever had like a flu test in my life, though. But like, I don't know, like every few years I get really sick, and I'm like, oh, probably just the flu or something.
18: I remember being extremely sick and sleeping most of the time.
16: So you feel like if you got the flu again, you would know it's the flu instead of just some other kind of
18: for
16: virus?
18: For sure.
16: Yoshi's also gotten the flu, and he never wants it again.
17: Just try to stay healthy, stay active, move around a bit, go outside.
16: Sounds like Donnie's starting to be a lot more cautious, too.
17: This time of year, I like, don't eat any food off the floor. I don't look at any like subway railings, anything like that. Gotta stay safe.
16: I think that's a good idea.
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3: Flu season generally peaks in December and January, so in a sense, we're just getting started. A local town comes together after a group of Boy Scouts gets ripped off.
0: Foxborough's Troop 32 keeps a pretty packed calendar of outdoor adventures. They camp every month all year, and these scouts earned more than 100 badges just this summer. To offset some of the expense, they split and packaged firewood to sell at the farm stand off 140. Driving by the next day, their scoutmaster was thrilled.
2: They're almost all gone. We've been selling really well. Little did I know, when she came over to see what money was deposited, there was, I think, a single dollar in the donation bin.
4: We bundled all the wood and then we left it here. It's so kind of disappointing that we couldn't just like trust people to leave money in the mailbox.
0: So when Foxborough neighbors heard what happened, they showed their support in a big, badge-worthy way.
3: WBZ TV's Julie McDonald tells us the community has so far raised around $2,000 for the Boy Scouts. 747, clouds, drizzle, 54 in Boston this morning. It is a long, slow back. Comeback, that is. Tens of thousands in Florida are still without power this morning, days after being hit by Hurricane Isaias.
5: The storm came ashore Friday night along the Florida Panhandle near Destin. And as of this morning, more than 60,000 Florida power customers remain cut off.
8: Between FPL and the co-ops, you know, they feel really good about the progress they're making, and they're going to keep working until everyone's back on their feet.
5: Governor Ron DeSantis says that number was well over 500,000, so rapid progress is being made. Meanwhile, forecasters are tracking a system far off in the Atlantic that has less than a 10% chance of developing over the next week. Rory O'Neill, WBZ, Boston's News Radio.
3: Feeling lucky, punks? No winner in last night's Powerball jackpot. Now worth more than $560 million, it rolls over to tomorrow night. Mass Megabucks also has gone cold. Again, no winner after a record-setting jackpot fell last month. So tomorrow night's drawing has $1.8 million on the line. Or if you'd prefer to go nationwide, Mega Millions has about $385 million up for grabs tomorrow night as well. On their day off from school, a group of Boston teenagers skip the snooze button and instead pound the pavement in Dorchester.
12: Teens and adults alike with Heal Boston, a nonprofit, walked 3 kilometers with signs in hand, fighting for the federal dollars that once paid for teen jobs. Officer Manny Dambreville leads Heal Boston.
20: I've seen kids literally give their check to their parents.
12: And these teens don't stop at marching. Every Saturday, they cook meals for their neighbors in Dorchester. Student Leah says a job gives her more than a paycheck.
21: We love helping with child care during the summer, during the school year. On Saturdays, we make about 500 food bags for families in need.
22: Basically, it's a community love celebration, man. It's a walk. Basically came very organically, came together just basically to celebrate young people, what they do year round, why it needs to continue, why we as a community come together to support our young people, and how we need to do what we need to do to make sure that continues on.
12: Jay Willett, WBZ, Boston's News Radio.
3: Size matters at the Topsfield Fair, but after the pumpkins steal the show at America's largest county fair, what's next is uncertain.
23: The winning giant pumpkin at the Topsfield Fair this year is the size of a small sedan and weighs close to 2,600 pounds. But as the festivities wrap up, we were wondering what's going to happen to it and all of its car-sized orange kin.
30: You can't make 100 pumpkin pies out of them like some people think.
23: Giant pumpkin grower Henry Swenson says the pumpkins aren't toxic exactly, but they certainly wouldn't be fun to eat. They'd be watery and tasteless. Instead, the final fate of these pumpkins varies based on the grower.
30: Some people give them to zoos. Elephants like them a lot.
23: Other of the gourds get sold to farms to display, but the very biggest ones are cannibalized with a chainsaw for their seeds, which can go for $1,000 each. A grower in Rhode Island just smashed the world record a couple days ago at 3,156 pounds.
30: I think the limit here is, I don't know, I mean, maybe, I think we can eventually hit like 4,000 pounds.
23: Kyle Schaffer, WBZ, Boston's News Radio.
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24: 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It is ugly on the roadways this morning. Let's check it out with Laurie Grandy and the Subaru Retailers of New England. 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
15: Yeah, UGL. Why, it ain't got no alibi. It ugly. Yes, it's ugly. Well, let's start off with the expressway. Here's Kristen Eck. She's got the Needham Bank traffic drone report.
1: That is ugly, Lori. And the wait for the expressway still starts back in Hingham around Derby Street on Route 3 with 93 northbound back to Route 24 in Randolph. Things have been crawling in the main travel lanes here on the expressway northbound from Braintree right up toward the Fortress Building. We're in the HOV lane. We just saw somebody get picked off for trying to drive in the HOV lane by themselves. They're saying hello to the trooper right now. Kristen Eck in the Needham Bank traffic drone report.
15: Mm-hmm. 95 northbound, heavy and slow through Sharon, again through Canton, and heavy pockets of delays through Wellesley. We have a crash now reported on 95 northbound. This is right at Grove Street in Newton. The upper end of 128 southbound, not to be outdone, is still tough through Wakefield and Burlington all the way to Trapello Road in Waltham. Earlier crash, we had 24 northbound in Berkeley by Padelford Street. That's been cleared. Still slow, though, through Taunton and Avon. Lori Grandy, WBZ's traffic on the threes.
24: It's a touch and go Tuesday morning out the door. It's the four-day WBZ AccuWeather forecast now, and meteorologist Heather Zaire.
9: Some places will get a shower today. Otherwise, it's going to be cooler. Clouds will break for occasional sunshine, and we'll have a high of 64. Toward the end of the day, the showers become more widespread. They'll stick around through at least the first half of tonight. Mostly cloudy with a low of 58 otherwise tonight. Clouds and sun with a warmer high of 75 tomorrow. And then on Thursday, it's mostly sunny but cooler. The high will be 62. At least the morning hours will be breezy as well. Mostly cloudy with some rain likely on Friday, high 64. I'm AccuWeather meteorologist Heather Zaire, WBZ, Boston's News Radio.
24: 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On this Tuesday morning, and blow out the candles, Ryman Simon.
10: The great Paul Simon turns 85 years young today.
11: But the mother and child reunion is only a motion away.
10: From his iconic partnership with Art Garfunkel to his groundbreaking solo work and collaborations with musicians from around the world, Paul Simon has blazed quite the trail. 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Not too shabby. Happy birthday, Paul Simon. Drew Mulholland, WBZ, Boston News Radio.
24: 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Coming up on WBZ News Radio, testimony begins in another high-profile Massachusetts murder trial. 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
7: Well, good morning. It's 8 o'clock on this soggy Tuesday here in the city. We've got clouds, we've got fog, and some drizzle, maybe even full-on showers where you are. Either way, it's kind of chilly this morning. It's 54 degrees and a very damp feel to the air. Thanks for joining us. We're live on the radio or on the iHeartRadio app. This is WBZ, Boston's News Radio. I'm Jeff Brown, and it appears Boston is going to take a bit of a breather.
8: Some cooler and even wet weather today, then warming up tomorrow.
7: That is WBZ AccuWeather Meteor. Meteorologist Heather Zaire will only be around 60 today, in the low 70s, though, coming up tomorrow. Bruins and Sharks out west tonight. Bees hit the road. It's an 11 o'clock puck drop coming up in San Jose. No help for the Patriots from the LA Rams last night. The Bills beat St. Louis in overtime, and Buffalo stays atop the AFC East. The Dodgers are going to limp home now, down 2-0 to the Brewers in the National League Championship Series, and Cleveland takes game 1 in the ALCS over the Tampa Bay Rays. Another court appearance on the way today. This time it's state charges facing the mayor of Lawrence.
9: An arraignment for Mayor Brian DePeña set for this morning at Essex Superior Court in Salem. The mayor of Lawrence facing state charges that include witness intimidation and wiretapping brought on from Attorney General Andrea Campbell. DePeña recently announced that he would be staying in office despite his legal troubles, as he's facing federal fraud charges over COVID-19 relief loans already. At a recent Lawrence City Council meeting, his advisor read a statement from Mayor DePeña saying he would not resign. Jim McKay, WBZ, Boston's News Radio.
7: Down for the count, officials with the parent company of Stop and Shop and Hannaford Supermarkets say they are investigating a cyber incident which knocked its websites and customer apps for a loop. The IT department is aware of the security issue and has taken down some services to help protect any vulnerabilities, but it's still business as usual this morning at both supermarket chains, their pharmacies, and gas stations as well. WBC's Drew Mulholland is here, and he's not bringing us breakfast this morning. Instead, about dinner, or at least I am.
10: You already got plans.
7: Help me
10: here.
7: Out here.
10: Well, if you asked me what's for dinner, I would say nothing good, Jeffrey.
11: Hey, Mom! The meatloaf!
10: Well, at least in this little survey.
11: We want it now!
10: Okay. Yeah, you remember that, Will Ferrell?
11: Wedding Crashers, yes.
10: Yeah, very good. A Gallup poll finds close to two-thirds of Americans say food sold at grocery stores is safe to eat, and that is the lowest level of confidence ever recorded, down more than 80% from just a few years ago. Most say they stay away from certain foods because of recalls or safety warnings, and there's been a lot of those here in the recent past. And more than 4 in 10 say they've thrown out or returned food over safety concerns in the past year.
11: I'm sure salad had a lot to do with it, with that earlier scare with Cyclospora this year.
10: Yeah.
11: The timing of this is peculiar because Thanksgiving is coming up next month, and everybody is going to be at Laurie's house for the big day.
10: Yep. Is that where we're going?
11: That's where I'm going. I don't know where you're going.
12: E. coli for everyone.
11: I don't know that Laurie knows that, so let's not say that
10: very
11: too
10: loudly. Very good. Yeah, yeah.
11: All right, it's 8:03. Let's check with Laurie now on the roads and the Subaru retailers of New England. All-wheel drive traffic on the threes.
12: My Lord, it is tough out there this morning. 93 northbound continues slow through Randolph to the Braintree split. And in the mix, got a crash now reported just after Route 37. That'd be the second one there today. Let's check out the expressway now with Kristen Eck. She's got the Needham Bank traffic drone report.
13: This has been pretty terrible, Laurie, on the expressway northbound from Braintree right up past Savin Hill. The HOV lane hasn't been any picnic either, and if that wasn't enough, a candidate in the upcoming election has decided to park their campaign bus in the grass infield at Granite Ave, so everybody can have a look at that. Wonderful. Kristen Eck in the Needham Bank traffic drone report.
12: All right, here's what's going on in Andover. 93 northbound is jammed up due to a crash right at 495. Meantime, the southbound side is jammed up into New Hampshire. It's right back to Rockingham Park Boulevard all the way to 495. It's heavy again, Montvale Ave right to the O'Neill Tunnel. Pike continues heavy and slow as well through Framingham, in heavy pockets all the way to Fenway. And one car spun out vehicle. This is on the Lowell Connector just before Plain Street in Lowell. Lori Grant, WBZ's traffic on the threes.
11: I think it's safe to assume we have seen better days than today. Today's really not going to be a good-looking day at all, as we're going to see mostly cloudy skies. It's drizzling here in Boston right now and has for several hours. And there's a damp overall feel to the air out the door this morning. We've got 54 degrees here in the city right now, only about 60 today, and occasional showers for pretty much the entire day. Some of those raindrops will extend into the overnight hours before we start to see some gradual improvement. Tomorrow is quite a different story, with a mix of sun and clouds right back in the 70s tomorrow afternoon. That might be the warmest air we experience for quite some time, although Thursday's not bad. Under mostly sunny skies, we're in the 60s. Looks like our next rainstorm could be taking aim at us on Friday, and then the weekend a cold front will be in play. Temperatures only in the low 50s coming up this weekend. At the moment, it's 54 and damp in Boston at 8:05. On this Tuesday morning, a tragedy at Six Flags over Georgia when a roller coaster rider falls to his death. Several others are injured. Locally, ride lovers are forced to take a second look at the amusement park industry.
14: Leah from Somerville was just at the Six Flags in Agawam this past week. That's why the news of someone dying after falling off a roller coaster in Georgia yesterday is surprising.
15: It's really tough because I do really love roller coasters and I do really love the Six Flags we have here, but it is like, it really makes you think twice about it, but it's also like, I'm also an engineer, and so like I think about all the engineering that goes into them, and so it's like you get really suspicious about like what went wrong.
14: Laura from Haverhill is also shocked by the death and injuries from Monday's incident, but still feels safe on coasters.
16: You just have to live life and have fun. I mean, like, it is scary, but at the end of the day, everything in life is scary.
14: Six Flags has temporarily closed 9 roller coasters across 6 amusement parks. In Dudley Square, James Rojas, WBZ, Boston's News Radio.
11: Minnesota Congresswoman Ilhan Omar says she will not be silenced after Homeland Security launches a search of her Washington, D.C. area home. Omar, a Democratic firebrand and member of the so-called squad on Capitol Hill, is the focus of an immigration fraud case involving her family's paperwork when they immigrated from Somalia. President Trump uses the raid to his full advantage while on the campaign trail in Ohio, saying he knows nothing about the current investigation except that Omar is a disaster. Omar is seemingly on a glide path to re-election, but Democrats on Capitol Hill blast the timing of the raid so close to Election Day. Well, the president says he's considering terminating Kimberly Guilfoyle, the U.S. ambassador to Greece, as fallout continues over allegations that Guilfoyle asked a GOP donor to pay off her $100,000 Amex bill prior to her Senate confirmation hearing in July of last year, and then efforts to cover it up by using private conversations on the message app Signal. Guilfoyle and the U.S. Embassy in Greece are the subject of an investigation by the State Department's Office of the Inspector General. Police from all over the South Shore respond to a hostage situation over the weekend that ended up being nothing but a hoax.
17: A caller told dispatchers he had two hostages at gunpoint inside a closed jewelry store on Route 3A in Cohasset. He called out officers' positions as they moved and described back rooms only employees ever see. Police say that's because he had hacked into the store's security cameras. There were no hostages, no one was hurt. Police Chief William Quigley credits dispatchers for keeping the caller talking and collecting clues detectives are now chasing down. Jay Ouellette, WBZ, Boston's News Radio.
11: A food fight is brewing in the nation's courtrooms. It's 8:08. Let's check it out now with business news. Here's Courtney Donahoe.
18: Well, good morning. Albertsons is demanding that Kroger pay more than $9 billion for the collapse of what would have been the largest grocery chain merger in history. The two sides are heading to court later this month in their fight over who's to blame for the failure of the $25 billion deal. Albertsons is accusing Kroger of failing to use its best efforts to get regulatory approval. Kroger says it spent more than $1 billion trying to close the deal and insists it owes Albertsons nothing. Checking on the markets, the latest report on Consumer Price Index is out tomorrow. Wall Street will be focused on the inflation data for clues on the Fed Reserve's interest rate path. S&P futures, they're seeing small losses this morning. They're down 7 points. NASDAQ futures, they're dropping 230. However, Dow futures are rising up 420. I'm Courtney Donahoe, Bloomberg Business on WBZ Boston's News Radio.
11: Still to come. It's fight and flight on a cross-country journey. We'll explain next. It's 8:09.
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9: Bruins take on the Sharks in San Jose tonight as they start up a four-game road trip out west. Defenseman Charlie McAvoy is expected to make his season debut tonight now that he's served his six-game suspension for a slashing incident during the playoffs back in the spring. The Bees have held their own without McAvoy, going 4-2 to start the season, but head coach Marco Sturm says they're excited to get him back.
0: I think we've done a really good job without him, and but we also... We're better with them.
9: Puck drop is at 11, and in the MLB playoffs, Cleveland takes Game 1 of the ALCS by beating Tampa Bay 7-3. Game 2 is tonight. Meanwhile, on the National League side, the Brewers beat the Dodgers 7-4 to take a 2-0 lead in the NLCS. The series shifts to L.A. Wednesday night for Game 3. Dan Watkins, WBZ, Boston's News Radio.
7: 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Traffic on the threes.
12: All right, still dealing with a collision in Braintree, 93 northbound. It's right at Route 37, but it is tough, anywho, between Route 24 and the Braintree split there. Once you're on the expressway northbound, it is slow going all the way from Braintree up toward the O'Neill Tunnel. It continues to be a 38-minute ride in. Let's check out the downtown now with Chris Dinek and the Needham Bank Traffic Drone Report.
13: Lori, we just found a new issue inside the northbound O'Neill Tunnel. Disabled vehicle up at the Storrow Drive exit. They're loading that onto a flatbed as we speak, but the right lane's taken. Stay to the left. Now, the Tobin Bridge inbound is back beyond Route 16. Both the Sumner Tunnel and the Ted Williams Tunnel West are back to Day Square in East Boston. It's all jammed up Storrow West trying to exit the Kenmore Square with ongoing work there. 93 southbound delays start back in Stoneham around Montvale Avenue. Kristen Eck in the Needham Bank Traffic Drone Report.
12: Also dealing with a crash in Andover, 93 northbound. This is right at 495, pushing traffic back to Route 133. And it's tough on the southbound side through Methuen from the Mass to Hampshire state line to 495. We continue to see delays in Newton, 95 northbound. There's a crash. It's in the median right by Route 16. Lori Grant, WBZ's traffic on the threes.
7: Great clouds and drizzle underway this morning, and it looks like it's pretty consistently damp here in the region, 54 at the moment. And not a very good-looking day overall. Mostly cloudy, occasional showers, highs only around 60.
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7: Nice comeback in the works coming up overnight tonight as clouds begin to break up. We'll see a mixture of sun and clouds tomorrow. Highs right back in the 70s. Good to be with you. It's Tuesday morning, October 13th in Boston. I'm Jeff Brown, and here are the five things you need to know at 8:15. And so it begins. Testimony is about to get underway this morning in the murder trial of Matthew Farwell, a former Stoughton police officer. It gets underway in Boston Federal Court. Double trouble. Lawrence Mayor Brian DePeña faces state charges today for secretly recording his employees. This comes after his arraignment on separate federal charges. I will not be silenced, the words of Minnesota Congresswoman Ilhan Omar after her home is targeted by Homeland Security in an immigration investigation. Day of decision, the only man convicted in the murder of rap legend Tupac Shakur will learn his fate in a Las Vegas courtroom today. Rising fuel costs affects pretty much everything and seems to trigger a trickle-down effect in local school districts.
9: With the price of diesel continuing to soar, currently averaging a whopping $6.33 per gallon in Massachusetts, cities like Peabody already acknowledging they plan on spending an extra $100,000 in diesel fuel costs this academic year. Mendon Upton says they anticipate exceeding their heating oil budget by over $52,000, and you can bet most school districts across the Commonwealth are also in this camp. This could trigger cuts in other aspects of school spending throughout the school year. Jim McKay, WBZ, Boston's News Radio.
7: Election Day is 3 weeks from today, and it's the only time tonight
11: that you'll get to see Senator Ed Markey and Republican challenger John Deaton on the same stage. Both will square off in a debate hosted by WBZ-TV and moderated by political analyst John Keller. Deaton lost his effort to unseat Senator Elizabeth Warren a couple of years ago. Now, if elected, John Deaton would be the state's first Republican senator since Scott Brown 16 years ago. Early voting for the midterm election begins next week. And by the way, the debate will air tonight at 8 o'clock right here at WBZ News Radio, or catch it on the go on the iHeartRadio app. A warning this morning from the Commonwealth's top election official. Secretary of State Bill Galvin says lines will likely be quite long at polling places on Election Day, November 3rd, due to lengthy ballots and a record-tying 9 ballot questions. Galvin advises eligible

0: Jackson.
1: And it takes aim at voters in Portland, Oregon, not Portland, Maine. Officials blame it on the advertising buyer whose latest campaign effort hit the eyeballs of more than a million viewers in Oregon. The ad has since been pulled down and has shifted east to the great state of Maine. Shane Stokes, WBZ, Boston News Radio.
2: The MBTA is back to normal this morning. The Green Line troubles forced some delays because of a crash at Huntington Avenue and Vancouver Street. Two cars crashed on the tracks, causing those problems. Everything is back to normal. As of now, it's 8:18, clouds and drizzle, 54 in Boston this morning. Art imitates life on a local college campus.
3: I'm kind of a metalhead.
4: Sloan Stinson is among the Mass Art students teaching dozens of folks about metal casting. And thanks to their mobile foundry, they've brought all the tools outside, including the furnace.
3: That's what melts the metal. Once we pour metal into these molds, they're really hot. We wait for them to harden. And then we bring them back there, and we have a team who is quenching them in water to make sure that they can touch them.
4: All folks have to do is create a design in sand.
3: Animals are really common, memorials of family. A lot of people are doing little portraits of themselves together.
5: We are just really excited that people get to take home something that they made that is a completely odd form of making art.
4: Margie Levine is the associate professor of sculpture at Mass Art.
5: The dream is that some of these young people might find out that they're actually really excited about potentially becoming an artist and pursuing one of these types of creative outlets.
4: From Longwood, I'm Jared Brosnan, WBZ Boston's News Radio.
2: So nice, let's do it twice. Massport and elected officials will gather at the groundbreaking of a new remote terminal at the Braintree Logan Express at 10:30 this morning. This has been a wildly popular feature, and it's a way to beat the security lines at the airport. It's going to mimic the efforts at Framingham in Braintree starting today, where passengers can pay for expedited access and a trip past security to a secure terminal at the airport. This is the second location of the remote terminal program, Massport says. If this continues to be a smash hit, more locations will emerge in the coming months. Well, according to his representative, the man best known for portraying Walter White Jr. on the show Breaking Bad has died. Actor R.J. Mitty reportedly died by suicide, like his character Flynn on the series. Mitty lived with cerebral palsy and was an advocate for those dealing with the disease. If you or someone you know is in crisis, help is available by calling the or texting 988, the suicide crisis line. R.J. Mitty was just 34. And a scare in the air, actress Selma Blair faces charges for attacking two flight attendants, a police officer, and a nurse during and after a cross-country flight.
6: Chaos erupting on a Delta flight from Los Angeles to New York. Actress Selma Blair accused of being physically abusive to several on board Sunday night. She is now facing assault charges. In a statement, Blair's rep saying, Selma experienced a medical emergency that led to the alleged conduct. She was later arraigned in a New York City court where a judge set bail at $20,000 cash or $60,000 bond.
2: ABC's Jacqueline Lee. Blair enters no plea to charges in New York City. Probably best known for her role in Legally Blonde, Blair is due back in court in January. It's 8:21. We'll check traffic and weather together coming up next.
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3: It's 823 McFarland Energy sponsors the Subaru Retailers of New England all-wheel drive traffic on the threes.
4: All right, traffic continues to be really tough out there this morning. Everybody back at it, and we're still dealing with delays on 95 northbound. It's heavy through Sharon and Canton and right through Wellesley. Heavy pockets of delays there, but the good news is the crash that we had in Newton by Route 16, that's cleared. Upper end of 128 southbound continues slow through Wakefield and Burlington, right to Trapello Road in Waltham. It's better on 24 northbound now, although still slow through Stoughton, approaching 93. Let's check out the downtown now with Kristen Eck. She's got the Needham Bank traffic drone report.
5: Lori, we had an issue with a disabled vehicle inside the northbound O'Neill Tunnel near the Storrow Drive exit. They just took that away a short time ago. Now, the airport tunnels are not good. Sumner Tunnel, Ted Williams Tunnel westbound, both backed out beyond Bennington Street in East Boston. The Tobin Bridge inbound, almost back to Sargent Street at this point. 93 southbound, crawling from before Montvale Avenue way into the city, and it's still backed up on Storrow Drive West, exiting to Kenmore. Kristen Eck in the Needham Bank Traffic Drone Report.
4: It's about a 40-minute ride in northbound Expressway Braintree to Boston. We are dealing with delays still in Andover 93 northbound. There is a collision right at 495. There's also a problem on 93 southbound in Andover at River Road. The left-hand lane is blocked off due to a disabled vehicle, and traffic is jammed from New Hampshire, the Mass New Hampshire state line, to that point. And then, as Kristen was saying, gets tough again at Park Street. Lori Grandy, WBZ's traffic on the threes.
3: 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We check in with meteorologist Heather Zare.
6: Cooler today. We'll have clouds and some peaks of sunshine. There'll also be a shower in spots with a high of 64. Mostly cloudy with a couple of showers for tonight. The low will be 58. Then we'll turn warmer tomorrow. There'll be intervals of clouds and sunshine with a high of 75. It'll be breezy in the morning on Thursday, mostly sunny but cooler otherwise, high 62. Some rain is likely to return on Friday, high 64. I'm AccuWeather meteorologist Heather Zare, WBZ, Boston's News Radio.
3: Clouds and damp in Boston this morning. It's 54 in the city.
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3: Morning, it's 8:26. Earnings season has arrived on Wall Street. Banks are up first. Even so, much of the market is heading south this morning. The Nasdaq futures are down more than 200 points, but the saving grace comes in the Dow futures, up more than 400 points, an hour to go before the opening bell. New England business now, it's not getting any easier to living the American dream if that dream involves owning a home. Rising mortgage rates and supply and demand issues are keeping many first-time buyers out of the real estate market and forcing those who do own homes currently with low mortgage rates to stay on the sidelines. 30-year fixed rates are now 7.4%, and the Federal Reserve says it might not be done raising rates in efforts to tame inflation. The median price tag of a single-family home in Massachusetts is very close to $700,000 as it is. Clouds and showers in Boston. If I stop, it's just those conditions pretty much with us all day, with a high only around 60. Coming up on WBZ News Radio this morning, Election Day, 3 weeks from today. We tee up a Senate debate tonight. Anchors away. It's the U.S. Navy's birthday. And after the fair, where do all the gourds go? We'll check those stories out and more next on WBZ. Good morning. It's 8:27.
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3: That's 8:30 Tuesday morning in Boston. Back to reality here after a long holiday weekend. And unfortunately, not a good look to start the day. Clouds, damp conditions. Here it's 54 degrees in Boston. Thanks for joining us nonetheless this morning. I'm Jeff Brown. 'Twas a dark and stormy morning. What a difference a day makes.
6: Clouds and some peaks of sunshine. There'll also be a shower in spots with a high of 64.
3: That's WBZ AccuWeather meteorologist Heather Zaire. Sunshine returns. We jump back to the 70s coming up tomorrow. Massive fire overnight in Somerville. Two firefighters are hurt while battling this blaze at a commercial building on Broadway, home to a Brazilian restaurant and a barber shop. Officials say they believe the fire started in the basement, but the cause remains under investigation. Those firefighters, by the way, treated and then released at a local hospital. Late night hockey on the way as the Bruins hit the road on the West Coast. The Bruins are in San Jose to take on the Sharks tonight. The puck drop is not until 11 o'clock. Week 5 in the NFL comes to a close in overtime.
20: It is good, Tyler Bass!
3: The call on ESPN as the thriller concludes with the Bills topping the Rams. And in baseball's playoffs, the Brewers take a 2-0 lead over the LA Dodgers. In the National League Championship Series in the American League, Cleveland goes one up over the Rays in the championship series there. With pushback continuing on Capitol Hill these days, President Trump stands his ground on a controversial Russian diesel deal.
21: President Trump defending his new deal with Vladimir Putin to suspend sanctions and buy Russian diesel, with diesel prices hitting record highs since Trump launched his war on Iran.
22: Anything that can help our farmers, our ranches, I like.
21: But economists say the president's deal with Putin is unlikely to make a meaningful difference in the price of diesel here at home. Ukrainian President Zelensky calls the agreement, quote, weak.
3: That's ABC's Mary Bruce. A bipartisan group of senators on Capitol Hill are advising that the president rethink this strategy. Diesel prices, according to AAA here in Massachusetts, stand at $6.33 a gallon. New job jitters for new White House press secretary Katie Zakaria, who begins by entertaining the press corps with her first briefing today. The former conservative commentator and communications advisor to the Trump Media Group takes over for Caroline Leavitt, who left her job as the youngest ever press secretary in an effort to spend more time with her growing family. Zakaria's first news conference is scheduled for 9:30 this morning at the White House. And the U.S. Navy.
23: Everyone knows it's my birthday!
3: It's the Navy's 251st birthday today, established originally by the Continental Congress in the Revolutionary War. During the colony's fight for independence, the OG Navy was formed to hunt down British supply ships. This year's theme is unwavering vigilance, unmatched lethality. Celebrations will get underway in several areas in Boston, including the U.S. Coast Guard base. And the Navy Band's Electric Brigade concert this afternoon at the USS Constitution's Pier. It's 8:33 on this Tuesday morning in Boston, and we're on the roads getting you where you need to be. Every 10 minutes, the Subaru retailers of New England all-wheel drive traffic on the threes.
4: All right, still dealing with a lot of heavy volume. If you're traveling in on the Mass Pike eastbound, heavy pockets of delays through Framingham, through Weston, a lot of folks traveling all the way towards Fenway Park. The westbound side, we're dealing with delays as well from the expressway to Fenway. Let's check out what's happening downtown now with Kristen Ack. She's got the Needham Bank traffic drone report.
5: Nothing good is happening, Lori. We'll start with the backups on 93 southbound. It is now back beyond Montvale Avenue, almost back to 128, trying to get down to the lower deck down on the Charlestown-Somerville stretch. Leverett down ramp is slow most of the way down. The Tobin Bridge inbound, almost back to Sargent Street. You're still back beyond Day Square with both the Sumner Tunnel and the Ted Williams Tunnel westbound. Kristen Ack and the Needham Bank Traffic Drone Report.
4: All right, heavy and slow through Stoughton on 24 northbound, and now there's a new crash. It's in the breakdown lane, 24 northbound, right by Route 139 there in Stoughton, so expect that slowdown. And it continues to be slow going on the northbound side of the expressway, Braintree Split, right up into Boston. It's 38 minutes. Lori Grandy, WBZ's traffic on the threes.
3: Playing a spirited game of follow the bouncing weather ball these days, and today is one of those down days. Clouds, fog, drizzle this morning. It's 54 right now in the city. Occasional showers throughout the remainder of the day, too, with highs only around 60. What we make a nice bounce back coming up tomorrow. Mostly sunny skies mixing with a few clouds. Highs will jump back into the 70s tomorrow. That might be the warmest air we experience for quite some time, although it doesn't look like Thursday's all that bad. In fact, it's quite nice. Plenty of sunny skies and high temperatures in the low to mid-60s. Mainly cloudy. Our next weather maker could be on our doorstep on Friday with some heavy rains moving into the picture. We'll see temps in the 60s, and then a chilly weekend looks like coming up with highs only in the 50s. Right now it's 54 and kind of dark and gloomy here in Boston on this Tuesday morning at 8:35. Hello, flu. You're here early this year.
0: As numbers start to climb weeks earlier than typical, health officials are already sounding the alarm about flu season.
1: I haven't been sick yet. I'm like dodging like the plague. I really hope I don't get it.
0: Donnie's already gotten his flu shot.
1: I actually did. I like haven't gotten a flu shot in like 5 years, but I was at CVS and like I found out I could get one, so I just got one.
2: I haven't gotten it yet. I always forget, so maybe this year I will put it on my calendar.
23: This is the reminder.
0: While Nia and Matt haven't gotten the shot just yet, they have some tricks to stay healthy.
24: Absolutely. Hand washing, of course. That's probably the number one thing and the biggest thing that I try to do as much as possible.
2: Yeah, I wash my hands like crazy and practice social distancing like all the time.
0: According to the latest data from the Department of Public Health, there's been 170 ER visits for the flu so far, which is more than 3.5 times as many as this point last season. From ComAv, I'm Jared Brosnan, WBZ Boston's News Radio.
3: Fiber might be the new protein. That's the advice of some doctors. Many health experts are advising us to reach for the fiber, especially for women trying to boost their health. Experts say most of us, male or female, do not get enough fiber in our diets. It's an easy fix, though. Just add more grains, beans, nuts, and seeds to your diet, as well as fruits and veggies. Not too tough to take. This would be a fall thriller, and it's all about candy. WBZ's Drew Mulholland. Good morning, my friend. What you got?
25: Good morning. Well, talking fall here. New survey finds most Americans want Halloween to become a national holiday.
26: Let's go!
25: I don't know how Tom Brady feels.
26: Let's go!
3: Just settle down.
25: All right, so this is a poll from a candy company.
3: Oh, see,
25: so,
3: there it is.
25: Ferrero, Italian company, Jeffrey. They're giants. Who knew, right? Yeah. They're,
3: okay. No, I think we all did. I just don't think you think of the name of the company.
25: They're the number two.
3: Yeah.
25: Biggest, they're huge.
3: This. I've heard, sure.
25: Okay. Sure, you know all the answers. Yeah. Very good. Nearly 60% want the day off. 60% of people want the day off, according to the study. Even more people say Halloween is for adults these days, more than kids. What's that all about? I don't think I agree with that. Do you?
3: No, not really. Okay. But I'm all in on the Halloween national holiday thing.
25: Okay. All right. I actually just asked Matt Phipps. He's got a youngster out there who trick-or-treats.
7: Yeah.
8: If you were to ask my 11-year-old son, it already is a national holiday.
25: Okay.
8: Case closed.
25: That's Dom, right? Dom likes his trick-or-treating.
7: Oh, man.
25: You know who's really not into Halloween, the numbers show in this study? Gen Zers. Who, like, very few of them have ever banged into work the next day. They don't do any of the Halloween fun stuff.
7: Yeah. I've thought about calling out sick on November 1st. But this year, you don't need to because Halloween's on a Saturday.
25: Nice.
7: Right?
9: Sweet.
25: What do you mean you've thought about it?
7: Thought about calling out sick.
25: Like when? When do you think about it?
7: Every Halloween. Except when it's on a Saturday.
25: Like after you have too much candy or like...
7: It's 8:38. Let's find out what's happening on Wall Street this morning. Bloomberg Business is on the clock now. Here's Courtney Donahoe.
9: But I agree. We need a day off the day after.
25: Yeah.
9: That's important. Yeah. That's what I need, especially all of us with these early hours. Anyway, we do have breaking news. Bumble is becoming a private company. The dating app is selling itself to investment firm Ithaca Holdings for around $1.3 billion. But the deal marks a dramatic turn for Bumble. The company was valued at $14 billion when it went public in 2021. But its market value has plunged, with dating apps losing a lot of their appeal. Checking in on the markets, all eyes are on the Middle East. Oil prices have surged more than 70% with the Iran war upending global energy markets. S&P futures, they're little change right now. Dow futures, though, they're the big winners of 470 points. I'm Courtney Donahoe, Bloomberg Business on WBZ Boston News Radio.
7: Still to come, surprise from this pop star. Details next. It's 8:39.
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4: My guys at Atlantic Power Cleaning say good morning. 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
6: The Bruins are in San Jose tonight, where they will face off with the Sharks in the first game of a four-game road trip. Defenseman Charlie McAvoy is set to return to the lineup following his six-game suspension to start the season for slashing Buffalo's Zach Benson at the end of their playoff series last May. Both McAvoy and head coach Marco Sturm say that they're excited for him to get on the ice. Puck drop is at 11. Patriots head coach Mike Vrabel says there's a chance wide receiver A.J. Brown returns this week against the Jets now that he's eligible to come off the injured reserve. And in the MLB playoffs, the Guardians beat the Rays 7-3 to take game one of the ALCS. Game two is tonight in Tampa. And on the National League side, the Brewers go up 2-0 in the NLCS after beating the Dodgers 7-4. Game three is Wednesday night in L.A. Dan Watkins, WBZ, Boston's News Radio.
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12: All right, heavy volume 93 northbound through Canton right now. It's tough again through Milton all the way to the Braintree split from Ponkapog. The northbound side continues to be slow going as well, getting in towards the Braintree split. Watch out for delays. If you're traveling out of New Hampshire right now, in New Hampshire, Mass New Hampshire state line on 93 southbound, it's tied up all the way to River Road. We had an earlier disabled vehicle, and that's now been cleared, but it did do the damage. It's tough again after that from Park Street right to the O'Neill Tunnel. We continue to see delays as well downtown, or getting to the downtown. Route 1 is really slow through Peabody from the Jug Handle Lights, getting to Route 99. The Tobin is back to Sargent Street. Sumner's full, so's the Ted Williams Tunnel. Eastbound Storrow Drive hangs up at the BU Bridge to Kenmore Square. The westbound side is slow approaching and Kenmore as well. We're still dealing with delays 24 northbound. This is in Stoughton. We have a crash. It's in the breakdown lane right by Route 139. It continues heavy after that through Stoughton as well. Pike continues to be a tough ride as well through Framingham and Weston all the way to Fenway. The westbound side is tied up between the Market Street overpass and the supermarket overpass. Lori Grandy, WBZ's traffic on the threes.
7: Looking at the radar and finding some showers just southwest of Boston this morning. The rest of the region, it's pretty cloudy, might be some fog, and damp conditions all thrown into the mix. It's 54 right now, occasional showers throughout the day today, highs only around 60.
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7: Right back in business tomorrow, though, the return of sunshine and warm air. Temperatures are expected to be in the low 70s coming right up. Thanks for being with us on your drive to work or back to school this morning. It is Tuesday morning, October 13th in Boston. I'm Jeff Brown, and here are the five things you need to know at 8:46. Long line. Secretary of State Bill Galvin advises voters in Massachusetts to cast their ballots by mail to avoid potentially long waits and a lengthy ballot at polling places coming up on Election Day. Now 3 weeks from today. Cut the cake. The U.S. Navy celebrates its 251st anniversary today with events in Boston at the U.S. Coast Guard Station and on Constitution Pier. I will not be silenced. Those are the words of Minnesota Congresswoman Ilhan Omar after her home is raided by Homeland Security in an immigration investigation. Bring it on back. Boston Mayor Michelle Wu restores a tradition. The Hub on Wheels citywide bike riding event returns next year after several years on the sidelines. Some more prison drama for a hip-hop legend.
13: According to TMZ, Sean Diddy Combs fell and hit his head over the weekend inside the Fort Dix Federal Correctional Institute, where he's serving time for transporting people for prostitution. He was reportedly taken by ambulance for treatment early Saturday morning and was conscious and speaking when he returned to prison. Recent reports reveal that Combs will be staying in prison for an extra month following headlines that he's been getting special VIP treatment behind bars. An NBC News report claimed Combs had been paying his fellow inmates thousands of dollars for contraband items like cell phones and alcohol. Records from the Bureau of Prisons show his release date has been pushed back from late January of 2028 to early March of that year. I'm Jennifer Bolsoni.
7: The only suspect charged and now convicted in the murder of rap icon Tupac Shakur learns his fate in a Las Vegas court. courtroom today. Dwayne Keefe D. Davis could get life in prison for orchestrating the deadly shooting at a traffic light in the Vegas area 30 years ago. Shakur was just 25 years old and was a passenger in a BMW driven by Suge Knight when a white Cadillac pulled up and someone inside opened fire. The jury finds Davis guilty of the murder after just 3 hours of deliberation, though prosecutors say it is unlikely we will ever know for sure who pulled the trigger. It's 8:48. Clouds.

0: AMP 54 in Boston this morning. Federal budget cuts in Boston have led teens specifically to stand up for themselves.
1: In 1993, racial tension split Dorchester, so one group handed kids a ball and put them in the same team. All Dorchester sports and leadership still brings kids together more than 30 years later. They're also part of Heal Boston, a nonprofit that's recently having kids march on their day off through Fields Corner to fight for federal money behind teen jobs.
2: Funding's not there, so we're advocating, you know, for people to come together and, you know, your dollars, your pennies, your cents, whatever you got, and, you know, just donate and contribute however you can. And so we can continue to work, because young people, you know, need that support.
1: Boston Police Officer Manny Damberville says the kids already give back. I spoke to BPS student Angel.
3: 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It puts less stress on your parents.
1: The team that started on a playing field now plays defense for its own future. In Dorchester, Jay Willett, WBZ Boston's News Radio.
0: It's business as usual at some local grocery stores, but at Stop and Shop in Hannaford, there's not an app for that, at least for now.
4: Both stores are facing website and app outages right now due to a cybersecurity incident that was first discovered last night. 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The stores and pharmacies in the brick-and-mortar locations remain open. However, the apps and websites for Stop and Shop and Hannaford are unavailable at the moment. Jim McKay, WBZ, Boston's News Radio.
0: It's become a dieter's dilemma. To diet soda or not to diet soda? That is the question.
5: He's not a big fan.
6: Don't do water. I don't like it.
5: So he likes to jazz his drink up a bit.
6: Whatever those little packets are, yeah. Crystal Light or something like that.
5: A non-nutritive sweetened drink, which akin to diet soda, show no significant difference from water when it comes to weight loss or weight maintenance, according to a new study. Info that's not going to keep her from sipping on her daily zero-sugar Mountain Dew.
7: Oh, yeah, you just need that, like, morning caffeine.
5: The pick-you-up.
7: Yeah.
5: Researchers point out that there is still health risk associated with diet sodas and fruit drinks and other non-nutritive sweetened beverages, including cognitive decline, increased insulin and glucose levels, as well as an associated risk with liver disease. Chris Fama, WBZ, Boston's News Radio.
0: Another measles-related death is being reported in Pennsylvania. 39-year-old woman who died last weekend had several underlying conditions, including a recent diagnosis of the highly contagious disease. Health officials in Pennsylvania have announced 6 deaths so far this year. A surprise from a pop star. Britney Spears drops a new song, She'll Never Be Me, but wait, there's more. The song was written by Justin Timberlake. While both were dating in 2001, Britney even gives JT credit and lists the former NSYNC star as a co-writer. It's 8:51. We'll check the roads next.
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0: It's 8:53. Not a pretty picture on the area's roadways this morning. Let's paint it now with Laurie Grandy and the Subaru Retailers of New England. All-wheel drive traffic on the threes.
10: Okay, so here's the deal. 93 southbound. It's been a tough ride all morning long. Continues to be a slow go through Methuen. We have a person who's a disabled vehicle in a disabled vehicle just after 110. Traffic is right back to the Mass New Hampshire state line, getting through Methuen there. Once you're past it, you don't get too far. It gets slow again at Park Street all the way to the O'Neill Tunnel. In Canton now, there's a disabled vehicle in the breakdown lane, 93 southbound. It's right at Route 138. It was moved out of the left-hand lane there. Still lots of volume as well on 93 northbound through Canton. 93 northbound is tough as well through Milton, getting up towards the expressway. And the expressway continues to be slow from Braintree all the way into Boston. It's a 38-minute ride in. Still dealing with a lot of heavy pockets of delays on the Mass Pike eastbound through Framingham, right through Weston. The westbound side is tied up as well through Brighton right now. Route 3 is all banged up now from 495 down to Treble Cove Road in Billerica. Route 2 eastbound, there's now an accident to watch out for in Arlington. Route 2 eastbound, it's right by Lake Street, and still dealing with delays on 24 northbound in Stoughton due to a crash in the breakdown lane right by Route 139. Traffic is right back to Harrison Boulevard. Lori Grant, WBZ's traffic on the threes.
0: Check on the four-day WBZ AccuWeather forecast right now, and meteorologist Heather Zaire.
11: Well, we've been keeping our eyes on some showers that have been moving through the area this morning. Had some of those over the city. That seems to have come to an end now. We're drying things out, but we'll continue to have clouds and some sunshine as we go through the rest of the day. And some places will pick up a shower as well. The high will be a cooler 64 degrees. Really, the sun is going to struggle to break through. Tonight, mostly cloudy again, and a couple of showers are back as well with a low of 58. However, the most of those showers are early on. Later tonight, we begin to dry out and some sun returns tomorrow. We'll warm up to a high of 75. After a breezy start to the day on Thursday, it's a cooler day. High only 62 despite a good deal of sunshine. And then some rain is likely with a high of 64 on Friday. Highs are only in the 50s then. It's going to get chilly this weekend. I'm AccuWeather meteorologist Heather Zaire, WBZ, Boston's News Radio.
0: It's cloudy. It's damp. It's 54. In Boston on this Tuesday. 8:56, the death of a Six Flags roller coaster rider in Georgia has local amusement park fans second-guessing things.
12: The investigation is still ongoing in the death of a man who fell out of a Six Flags roller coaster in Georgia on Monday. That news hits close to home for some here who have gone to Six Flags New England in Agawam recently.
13: I, like, love roller coasters, and then I saw that, and I was like, wow, that's really horrible.
12: Leah from Somerville would like to know the actual cause of the incident in Georgia before swearing off coasters for good.
13: Something had to go wrong. There's, like, a lot of thought and a lot of protocols that goes into those kinds of things.
12: For others, they'll be fine never going on any roller coaster ever again.
14: I probably would just avoid them. Same thing with any type of like high risk activity, even though plenty of people get on them.
12: Six Flags has discontinued a roller coaster in California after lawsuits allege serious injuries and brain damage. In Dudley Square, James Rojas, WBZ, Boston's News Radio.
0: Cloudy, damp in Boston. But you're gonna have to serve somebody. Highs only around 60 today. Coming up on WBZ News Radio this morning, it's the only chance you're gonna have to catch Senate candidates in Massachusetts go face-to-face tonight. A campaign ad makes waves for all the wrong reasons, and it may no longer pay to go to work anymore. 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
0: Not exactly off to a rip-roaring start here in Boston this Tuesday morning under mostly cloudy skies and some drizzle out the door. It's 54 degrees here in Boston. Thanks for joining us. It's 9 o'clock on a Tuesday morning. We're live on the radio or on the iHeartRadio app. This is WBZ, Boston's News Radio. I'm Jeff Brown. We're here just simply working the counts on this hit-or-miss kind of Tuesday.
11: Spotty showers will be around for today into tonight. Then we're drying out and warming up.
0: It's WBZ AccuWeather meteorologist Heather Zare going to get back into the 70s tomorrow. Late-night hockey is on the way tonight as the Bruins hit the road and they visit the West Coast. San Jose, Bees, and Sharks go tonight. Puck drop is coming up at 11 o'clock. One of the stars of TV's biggest hits recently has died.
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25: 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Are you seriously doing that?
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0: This year, Jam the Roadways. This is a three-day event. It features increased patrols with a message to the public that if you choose to drive dangerously, law enforcement will find you wherever you are and you will be held accountable. Speaking of driving, it may not pay to go to work anymore. Like everything else, the cost to get there is going up.
5: As if morning traffic wasn't bad enough. You're losing money on gas, and now they're saying you're losing valuable unpaid time. Who is they? Consumer Affairs claims a typical worker with a 30-minute drive each way spends an extra hour daily getting to work, potentially losing thousands in earning potential annually. 100 major U.S. metro areas were analyzed, including Boston, using commute times, wages, gas prices, distances, and fuel economy to estimate yearly commuting costs. You deserve a raise. Matt Shearer, WBZ, Boston's News Radio.
0: Let's find out how it's going on the roadways to get you to work this morning. It's 9:03. Laurie's here with the Subaru Retailers of New England. All-wheel drive, traffic on the threes.
6: Okay, so we continue to see delays out there this morning. Everybody's back at it, and we're seeing a lot of volume. If you're traveling in on 93 southbound, 93 southbound is tough going from the Mass New Hampshire state line all the way through Methuen to Route 110. It's tough again at Montvale Avenue, right across the Zakin Bridge into the O'Neill Tunnel. So that is a really tough ride this morning. Traffic continues to slow as well. If you're traveling on 93 northbound, it's heavy through Medford right now. Also dealing with a crash in Stoneham, 93 northbound at Montvale Avenue. Now, the expressway continues to be about a 38-minute ride heading into the city, Braintree to Boston. Still dealing with delays in Canton due to a disabled vehicle, 93 southbound, right at Route 138. Expect delays there. The Pike continues to be a slow ride as well. Watch out for delays through Framingham. It's tough again through Brighton. The westbound side is slow between Market Street and the supermarket overpass. Lori Grandy, WBZ's traffic on the threes.
0: Little iffy situation in Boston this morning. We've got clouds and we've got some occasional drizzle and some occasional full-on showers too from time to time, and that's the way it's going to be pretty much all day today. The showers will be hit or miss variety, but certainly not going to be very warm with highs only around 60. There's a damp feel to the air today. At the moment it's 55 here in Boston. Much different story is on the way as these clouds break up and the showers come to an end overnight tonight. Temps will stall right around 60 degrees. Nice day tomorrow. Mix of clouds and sun. Highs will be in the mid-70s. Pretty nice on Thursday, too, under mostly sunny skies, mid-60s. And then we're watching the potential for more rain moving in on Friday and certainly much colder air just in time for the holiday or for the weekend coming up. No, not a holiday weekend this time around, but it is time for football, and football weather is on the way with highs only in the low 50s. Expected this weekend, it's 55. Right now, under gray skies here in Boston, it's 9:05 on this Tuesday morning. The one and only Senate debate in Massachusetts is coming up tonight, featuring incumbent Ed Markey battling Republican John Deaton.
7: WBZ-TV political commentator John Keller says that Deaton has one big advantage here in Massachusetts, as he's not a strong supporter of President Trump.
8: The problem for Deaton is that in this climate, with these midterms having been so heavily nationalized into a sort of a referendum on Trump.
7: Keller says he'll have to continue to make that distinction during the debate. Incumbent Democrat Ed Markey is going for a third term on Capitol Hill in the Senate.
8: He's someone that people know. Not everyone loves him, but he's proven to be certainly popular enough among the Democrats and independents who voted in the Democratic primary against Seth Moulton.
7: Keller says Deaton has one job: reach out to the voters who might be more moderate or ready to move on from Markey.
8: They need to walk away from this debate saying, wow, that guy's really good, I like him.
7: You can hear the debate in full tonight at 8 on WBZ. Nicole Davis, WBZ, Boston's News Radio.
0: The third of four Senate debates is on the way tonight in Maine, in a campaign that has gone cross-country for all the

0: wrong reasons.
1: A Republican PAC has egg on their face this week after purchasing a $25,000 TV ad buy in support of Maine Senator Susan Collins, but they did so in Portland, Oregon, instead of Portland, Maine. The ad started airing on Portland, Oregon TV stations criticizing Democratic candidate Troy Jackson in Maine when Oregon television viewers started to go, huh? Well, the group behind the ad, Main Street Super PAC, acknowledged the mistake and said it was from their ad buyer, Cross Screen Media. Jim McKay, WBZ, Boston's News Radio.
0: Happening right now. The jury in the federal murder trial of former Stoughton police officer Matthew Farwell is showing up at Boston Federal Court this morning. His testimony is about to get underway in what is expected to be a five-week trial. Size matters, of course, at the Topsfield Fair included. But after the Pumpkins steal the show this year, what's next for the Gord Group is not at all certain.
2: The winning giant pumpkin at the Topsfield Fair this year is the size of a small sedan and weighs close to 2,600 pounds. But as the festivities wrap up, we were wondering what's going to happen to it and all of its car-sized orange kin.
3: You can't make 100 pumpkin pies out of them like some people think.
2: Giant pumpkin grower Henry Swenson says the pumpkins aren't toxic exactly, but they certainly wouldn't be fun to eat. They'd be watery and tasteless. Instead, the final fate of these pumpkins varies based on the grower.
3: Some people give them to zoos. Elephants like them a lot.
2: Other of the gourds get sold to farms to display, but the very biggest ones are cannibalized with a chainsaw for their seeds, which can go for $1,000 each. A grower in Rhode Island just smashed the world record a couple days ago at 3,156 pounds.
3: I think the limit here is, I don't know, I mean, maybe, I think we can eventually hit like 4,000 pounds.
2: Kyle Schaffer, WBZ, Boston's News Radio.
0: It's 9:08. Earnings season is about to get underway on Wall Street, and it's having a mixed message impact on the market this morning. Just before the opening bell, let's check it out with Bloomberg Now. Here's Courtney Donahoe.
4: Yes, because we are seeing Dow futures today leading the gains, soaring 450 points on better-than-expected reports from United Health and Goldman Sachs. J.P. Morgan also seeing a rise in the early trade after saying it expected to earn more in income this year than what the bank predicted back in July. And Citibank's bond traders had their best third quarter in at least a decade. That's sending shares higher. However, S&P futures, they're dropping about 8 points right now, pulled down by chip makers. And Johnson & Johnson reported another quarter of anemic sales. In its medical technology division, revenue in that unit rose just 2.5%, missing estimates and taking the shine off more sizable gains in the company's larger drug business. Shares of autoimmune drug Tremfya and psychiatric therapy Caplyta soared. However, we are seeing shares of J&J lower. I'm Courtney Donahoe, Bloomberg Business on WBZ, Boston's News Radio.
0: Gesundheit. Still to come, say cheese, birthday boy. Details next. It's 9:09.
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20: The Bruins start up a 4-game road trip tonight when they battle the Sharks in San Jose. Defenseman Charlie McAvoy is expected to make his season debut after serving a 6-game suspension for a slash during the playoffs back in the spring. The Bees have had success without McAvoy in the lineup, going 4-2 to start the season. But McAvoy says he's excited to join his teammates on the ice.
21: The guys have been doing a great job, so I'm really excited to just rejoin a team that's, you know, starting to find their stride and playing really good.
20: Puck drop is at 11 in the MLB playoffs. Cleveland takes a 1-0 lead in the ALCS after beating the Rays 7-3 in Game 1. Game 2 is tonight in Tampa. And the Brewers go up 2-0 on the Dodgers in the NLCS after winning Game 2 7-4. Game 3 is Wednesday night in L.A. Dan Watkins, WBZ, Boston's News Radio.
19: 9:13, surprise! We're back in business on the roadways, and it's not a pretty sight either. Let's check in with Laurie Grandy and the Subaru Retailers of New England. All-wheel drive traffic on the threes.
22: I know. It's been a tough one this morning. First off, we're still dealing with delays eastbound on the Mass Pike. There's an accident in North Grafton. The left travel lane is blocked off there. It continues to be heavy and slow through Framingham, heavy in pockets all the way to Fenway. Now, in Berlin, 495 southbound, we've got an accident blocking the left-hand lane just before Route 62. Watch out for delays there. Northbound Expressway continues to slow from the split in Braintree up towards Southampton Street. It's 30 minutes Braintree to Boston. It's also tough on 93 northbound. There's a crash in Stoneham. It's right at Montvale Avenue. Now, the southbound side continues to be tough from the Mass New Hampshire state line right through Methuen, and again from Spa Pond right across the Zake Bridge into the O'Neill Tunnel. If you're traveling on Route 1 southbound, we're still seeing heavy pockets of delays from the Jug Handle Lights to Route 99. The Tobin Bridge is back to Sargent Street. That's tough. Sumner is full. So is the Ted Williams Tunnel. In Stoughton, we have a crash in the breakdown lane, 24 northbound, right by Route 139. And still delays Route 2. It's tough through Acton. It's slow with the traffic lights through Concord. And there's a crash in the right lane, Route 2 eastbound, right by Lake Street in Arlington. Lori Grant, WBZ's traffic on the threes.
19: Well, look at it this way. It could be a heck of a lot worse. A sweep of the radar throughout Massachusetts indicates nothing doing, which means we're just under cloudy skies and damp conditions at the moment. Occasional showers, though, on the way throughout the entire day. It's 55 right now, high of 60 on the way.
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19: Greater Boston and Eastern Massachusetts does have the uncanny ability to bounce back nicely from things like this, and we will do it tomorrow with sunshine on the way and temps in the 70s. Thanks for being with us. It is Tuesday morning, October 13th. I'm Jeff Brown, and here are the five things you need to know at 9:16. Not a thrill ride at all. A man is dead after falling from a roller coaster at Six Flags over Georgia. The park closes rides in half a dozen of its amusement parks. Fight and Flight, actress Selma Blair is back in court in January as facing charges of allegedly attacking two flight attendants, a police officer, and a nurse during an L.A. to New York City journey. Down for the count, Stop and Shop and Hannaford Supermarkets web pages and shopper apps are dark as the company looks into a cyber incident. Cut the cake. The U.S. Navy celebrates its 251st anniversary today with events in Boston at the U.S. Coast Guard Station and on Constitution Pier. It's early. Flu season, though, is alive and well.
1: According to the latest data from the Department of Public Health, there's already been 170 visits to the ER due to the flu. Last year, it was only a few dozen by mid-October.
10: No, I haven't gone sick yet. I'm trying to keep it that way.
1: Some are better at spotting the symptoms than others.
11: I assume so. Like, I don't think I've ever had like a flu test in my life, though. But like, I don't know, like every few years I get really sick, and I'm like, oh, probably just flu or something.
23: I remember being extremely sick and sleeping most of the time.
1: So you feel like if you got the flu again, you would know it's the flu instead of just some other kind of
23: virus? For sure.
1: Yoshi's also gotten the flu, and he never wants it again.
10: Just try to stay healthy, stay active, move around a bit, go outside.
1: Sounds like Donnie's starting to be a lot more cautious, too.
11: This time of year, I like, don't eat any food off the floor. I don't lick any like subway railings, anything like that. Gotta stay safe.
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19: And so it begins. Jurors begin to arrive at the Moakley Federal Courthouse in Boston as testimony is set to begin this morning in the trial of former Stoughton Police Detective Matthew Farwell. The 40-year-old Farwell faces charges connected to the murder of 23-year-old Sandra Birchmore in her apartment 5 years ago. Now, prosecutors have filed again a motion in court to in an effort to introduce testimony from three women allegedly involved with Farwell in extramarital affairs. The motion was previously denied by the judge. The federal government says Farwell killed Birchmore to cover

0: Not guilty to those charges as his legal troubles continue to mount. De Peña continues to say he will not resign. It's 9:18, clouds and 55 in Boston this morning. A town rallies together after a group of Boy Scouts gets ripped off.
1: Foxborough's Troop 32 keeps a pretty packed calendar of outdoor adventures. They camp every month all year, and these scouts earned more than 100 badges just this summer. To offset some of the expense, they split and packaged firewood to sell at the farm stand off 140. Driving by the next day, their scoutmaster was thrilled.
2: They're almost all gone. We've been selling really well. Little did I know when she came over to see what money was deposited, there was, I think, a single dollar in the donation bin.
3: We bundled all the wood and then we left it here. It's still kind of disappointing that we couldn't just like trust people to leave money in the mailbox.
1: So when Foxborough neighbors heard what happened, they showed their support in a big, badge-worthy way.
0: WBZ TV's Julie McDonald. The community so far has raised around $2,000 for the Boy Scouts. On their day off from school, a group of Boston teenagers skip the snooze button and instead pound the pavement in Dorchester.
4: Teens and adults alike with Heal Boston, a nonprofit, walked 3 kilometers with signs in hand, fighting for the federal dollars that once paid for teen jobs. Officer Manny Dambreville leads Heal Boston.
5: I've seen kids literally give their check to their parents.
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7: Basically, it's a community love celebration, man. 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
0: And blow out the candles, Ryman Simon.
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8: 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Happy birthday, Paul Simon. 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
11: 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Chris Sinek.
12: 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I've been doing traffic for 29 years, and I've never seen a police chase through backed up traffic.
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0: It's 9:23. Let's hit the roads now with Laurie Grandy and the Subaru Retailers of New England all-wheel drive traffic on the threes.
1: Well, Jeff, we're still dealing with a crash route to eastbound. First off, it's very heavy through Acton. It's very heavy through Concord as well. And then the crash is sitting in the right travel lane right by Lake Street there, route 2 eastbound. The westbound side of route 2 is tough as well through Lexington, Waltham to 128. I just got to tell you that I'm sure you're seeing it for yourself. There's a just heavy volume everywhere we're looking this morning. 93 northbound still tied up through Canton right now, and again through Randolph approaching Route 37. Once you're on the expressway, it continues to be about a 30-minute ride heading into the city, so that's a little bit of an improvement there, so hopefully that'll be the norm. 93 southbound, and we had an earlier disabled vehicle at 110 in Methuen. It's still very heavy from the Mass New Hampshire state line, and then again it's tough from Spa Pond right to the O'Neill Tunnel. Meantime, 93 northbound in Stoneham, there's a crash right by Montvale Avenue. Watch out for delays there. The Pike continues to be slow going. There's a crash still in the clearing stages in North Grafton, eastbound on the Mass Pike. The left-hand lane is knocked out there. And then, of course, it's heavier closer into Boston right now through Newton all the way to Fenway Park. The westbound side is slow through Brighton. Route 1 still tied up through Saugus approaching Route 99. And then the delays for the Tobin are down to Carter Street now. So that's also an improvement for us. But still, the airport tunnels are full. And we're dealing with delays left over from a crash in Stoughton, 24 northbound. Laurie Grandy, WBZ's traffic on the threes.
0: It's Heather with the weather this morning. The four-day WBZ AccuWeather forecast. Here's meteorologist Heather Zaire.
2: And it certainly has been a gray morning so far. That is not really going to change up much today. We're going to stay cloudy. We'll also pick up a shower or two. And it's going to be cooler than it was yesterday with our high about 64 degrees. We'll have a couple of showers around tonight, mostly early. Otherwise, it'll be rather cloudy with a low of 58. And then we're turning warmer tomorrow. There'll be intervals of clouds and sunshine with a high of 75. Definitely our warmest day for the rest of the week. And our warmest stay for a while. We're back to 62 on Thursday, breezy and cooler with sunshine, and then it's rather cloudy with some rain and a high of 64 on Friday. Highs are only in the 50s, though, this weekend. I'm AccuWeather meteorologist Heather Zaire, WBZ, Boston's News Radio.
0: All clouds and 55 in Boston on this Tuesday morning. It's 9:26. Wall Street is sending us mixed messages today as earnings season kicks off. Dow futures are up 450 points. NASDAQ futures are down 250. New England business, Harwich is too hot to handle. It's the hottest zip code in Massachusetts for real estate in the recently concluded third quarter. The average home sales price in the 02646 hits $1.4 million. Harwich's other zip code took the crown as most expensive in the second quarter. Clouds in Boston.
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0: 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Highs only around 60. Coming up on WBZ News Radio this morning, the jury is all ears in Boston Federal Court this morning. The mayor of Lawrence faces new criminal charges. 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
0: Good morning, 9:30 Tuesday in Boston under cloudy skies and damp conditions. It is 55 degrees here in the city. It's good of you to be joining us on your drive to work this morning. I'm Jeff Brown as Boston takes a couple of steps back. The city is hitting the brakes.
2: Some cooler and even wet weather today, then warming up tomorrow.
0: That's WBZ AccuWeather meteorologist Heather Zaire. Temps only around 60 today. We'll be back in the 70s tomorrow. Bruins on the road. They'll take on the San Jose Sharks way out west tonight. It's an 11 o'clock puck drop. And happening right now, jurors in the Matthew Farwell trial are back in Boston Federal Court this morning. And today, they'll be all ears as testimony begins. The 40-year-old Farwell is facing charges connected to the murder of 23-year-old Sandra Birchmore in her Canton apartment 5 years ago. It's another court appearance today, this time on state charges against the mayor of Lawrence.
16: An arraignment for Mayor Brian DePeña set for this morning at Essex Superior Court in Salem. The mayor of Lawrence facing state charges that include witness intimidation and wiretapping brought on from Attorney General Andrea Campbell. DePeña recently announced that he would be staying in office despite his legal troubles as he's facing federal fraud charges over COVID-19 relief loans already. At a recent Lawrence City Council meeting, his advisor read a statement from Mayor DePeña saying he would not resign. Jim McKay, WBZ, Boston's News Radio.
0: Still down for the count, officials with the parent company of Stop and Shop and Hannaford Supermarkets say they are investigating a cyber incident which ultimately resulted in the websites and customer apps being taken offline. The IT department at Ahold Delhaize is aware of the security issue and has purposely taken some services offline to protect from vulnerabilities. But it's still business as usual at both supermarket chains this morning in their pharmacies and gas stations as well. It is a matter of trust at dinner time and putting food on your dinner table.
17: Yeah, or at the very least, watching what we eat, right? A Gallup poll finds just 2/3 of Americans say food sold at grocery stores is safe to eat. That's the lowest level of confidence ever recorded, down from more than 80% just a few years ago. I think that's that Marty machine that goes by at Stop and Shop. Yeah. Most say they stay away from certain foods because of recalls and safety warnings. We all understand that. There's been a lot of them in recent years. And more than 4 in 10 people say they've thrown out or returned food over safety concerns in the past year. Drew Mulholland, WBZ, Boston's News Radio.
0: It is 9:33, and coming up on WBZ News Radio this morning, many amusement park fans are rethinking their strategy this morning for a good reason. We'll check that story coming up next. In the meantime, let's hit the highways with Laurie Grandy and the Subaru Retailers of New England all-wheel drive traffic on the threes.
1: I can't help but smile at the cleaning machine when he goes by me.
0: I'm a scared of it.
1: I know, a lot of kids are.
0: It kind of sneaks up on you. It's like, hello.
1: Hello. I'm cleaning here. All right, so here's what's going on. We have some good news, actually, in Grafton. The Pike, we just cleared that crash there in Grafton, so that's some good news. It's been with us for some time there, and traffic continues to be slow, a lot of residual volume, but it's going to get better. It's heavy still through Newton, though, right to the supermarket overpass, or actually approaching Fenway Park. The westbound side is heavy through Brighton. Traffic continues to slow on Route 2 eastbound, especially through through Acton and Concord, and then we're dealing with a collision on Route 2 eastbound. It's right by Lake Street. The right travel lane is blocked off there. 495 southbound, still lots of you traveling through Lawrence right now from Marston Street to 93. 93 has been a tough ride all morning long, but the earlier crash we had in Stoneham at Montvale Ave is cleared. The southbound side still stuck there at Spot Pond, right across the Zakin Bridge getting into the O'Neill Tunnel. Now, downtown Route 1A southbound is better. Still slow, though, Suffolk Downs to Boardman Street. The Tobin is right back to Carter Street, and the airport tunnels are full. We're getting word of a crash now. This is on 128 southbound, right by Route 3 in Burlington. Already a slow ride there. Lori Grandy, WBZ's traffic on the threes.
0: Not exactly the kind of fall day that we had in mind for today, but it's the cards that we've been dealt. Cloudy skies, and so far, it's relatively dry, although there is a damp feel to the air. It's 55 right now in Boston. We'll see highs today only around 60, and yes, occasional showers from time to time. They'll pop up here and there throughout the entire day today and likely into the early evening hours before the clouds start to break up. Now, tomorrow's a completely different day, a mix of sun and clouds. Highs will jump into the mid-70s. That might be the last 70-degree day we have for quite some time. Thursday's not bad. Plenty of sunshine, mid-60s, but then we're tracking the possibility of more rain coming at us on Friday, and a cold front will settle in over the weekend. Doesn't look like either day we're getting much above the low 50s. Right now, it's 55 and gray skies in Boston at 9:35 on this Tuesday morning. A tragedy at Six Flags over Georgia when a roller coaster rider falls to his death. Several others are injured. Locally, amusement park lovers are forced to go with Plan B.
18: Leah from Somerville was just at the Six Flags in Agawam this past week. That's why the news of someone dying after falling off a roller coaster in Georgia yesterday is surprising.
19: It's really tough because I do really love roller coasters and I do really love the Six Flags we have here, but it is like, it really makes you think twice about it, but it's also like, I'm also an engineer, and so like I think about all the engineering that goes into them, and so it's like you get really suspicious about like what went wrong.
18: Laura from Haverhill is also shocked by the death and injuries from Monday's incident, but still feels safe on coasters.
20: You just have to live life and have fun. I mean, like, it is scary, but at the end of the day, everything in life is scary.
18: Six Flags has temporarily closed 9 roller coasters across 6 amusement parks. In Dudley Square, James Rojas, WBZ, Boston's News Radio.
0: Minnesota Congresswoman Ilhan Omar says she will not be silenced after Homeland Security launches a search of her Washington, D.C. area home. Omar is a Democratic firebrand and a member of the squad on Capitol Hill. She is the focus of an investigation into immigration fraud involving her family's paperwork when it immigrated from Somalia several years ago. President Trump uses the raid to his full advantage while on the campaign trail in Ohio, saying he knows nothing about the investigation except he claims Omar is a disaster. Omar is seemingly on a glide path to re-election, but Democrats on Capitol Hill are blasting the timing of this investigation and the raid on her home so close to Election Day. The president says he's considering terminating Kimberly Guilfoyle, the U.S. ambassador to Greece, as fallout continues over allegations that she asked a GOP donor to pay off her credit card balance of $100,000 on the Amex. This happened just prior to her Senate confirmation hearing in July of last year and efforts to cover it up by using private conversations on the messaging app Signal. The president is back on the campaign trail today in Wasilla, Alaska. That is the home of one-time Republican vice presidential candidate Sarah Palin and home of the Iditarod. The president is trying to shore up a tight race involving Republican Senator Dan Sullivan there. Back home, police all over the South Shore respond to a hostage situation over the weekend that ended up being nothing but a hoax.
21: A caller told dispatchers he had 2 hostages at gunpoint inside a closed jewelry store on Route 3A in Cohasset. He called out officers' positions as they moved and described backrooms only employees ever see. Police say that's because he had hacked into the store's security cameras. There were no hostages, no one was hurt. Police Chief William Quigley credits dispatchers for keeping the caller talking and collecting clues detectives are now chasing down. Jay Ouellette, WBZ, Boston's News Radio.
0: No clear direction, it appears, in the early minutes of trading on Wall Street this morning. It's 9:38. Let's check out the market right now with Bloomberg Business. Here's Courtney Donahoe.
2: Well, good morning. It's a mixed bag. bag as we kick off earnings season with United Health, Goldman Sachs, and JP Morgan out front. However, Johnson & Johnson lagging with its medical technology business, posting another quarter of sluggish sales growth. That's why the major benchmarks are all over the place out of the gate. The S&P 500 is little changed, the NASDAQ falling about 30 points. However, the Dow is rising 295. In other news, auto giant Stellantis is rejecting calls to split its U.S. names, including Jeep, Ram, and Chrysler, from its European car companies such as Fiat. CEO Antonio Filosa tells Bloomberg all of the 14 brands play a unique role. Stellantis has been reviewing the group's strategy as part of an effort to better allocate spending among its brands. I'm Courtney Donahoe, Bloomberg Business on WBZ Boston's News Radio.
0: Still to come. It's fight and flight on a cross-country journey. Details coming up next. It's 9:39.
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9: Bruins begin a four-game Western road trip tonight in San Jose when they take on the Sharks. Charlie McAvoy's six-game suspension for slashing Buffalo's Zach Benson during last season's playoffs is now over, and he's set to join the team tonight. Puck drop is at 11. It's a day off for Patriots players today before they hit the practice field on Wednesday to begin getting ready for the Jets. Wide receiver A.J. Brown is eligible to come off the injured reserve this week. Head coach Mike Vrabel says there's a chance that Brown could play on Sunday, saying that he would add more production to the receiver room if he does.
28: All you want from the receivers is that they're a productive group.
4: That they win one-on-one matchups, contested catches.
5: And on Monday Night Football, the Bills beat the Rams in overtime 37-34. Dan Watkins, WBZ, Boston's News Radio.
0: Just an ugly morning on the roads in Boston. Let's find out where we stand right now at 9:43. The Subaru Retailers of New England all-wheel drive, traffic on the threes.
6: It's not only ugly, it's ugly out there this morning. It's been a lot of heavy pockets of delays, 95 northbound through Needham. It is a tough approaching Route 20. Now, the upper end of 128 southbound, very slow through Wakefield and now through Burlington because there's a crash on 128 southbound right at Route 3 there in Burlington. Downtown looks like this. Sumner Tunnel is still full. The Ted Williams Tunnel is back to the McClellan Highway. The Tobin is slow from Carter Street. Westbound Storrow Drive, going to find that slow from the Longfellow Bridge to Beacon Street. That's on the westbound side. Also dealing with a lot of heavy traffic still. 93 southbound Spot Pond all the way across the Zakin Bridge into the O'Neill Tunnel. Traffic continues to slow as well. Eastbound on the Mass Pike, getting through the Newton Stretch and into Brighton approaching Fenway Park. Watch out for delays still. Route 1A southbound Revere Beach Parkway to Boardman Street. That's the slowest stuff we're seeing there. We continue to see some stop and go traffic too on Route 2 eastbound. We have a crash just cleared at Lake Street in Arlington. Lori Grandy, WBZ's traffic on the threes.
0: Clouds pretty much with us all day here in Boston. It's 55 right now. It's a damp feel to the air, and it also feels like it's about 48 degrees this morning. It's going to be a rough one of those days with occasional showers from time to time. Temps only about 60.
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0: Any leftover showers likely come to a conclusion overnight tonight. Clearing skies, a mix of sun and clouds. Highs will be in the 70s coming up tomorrow. It is that time of year. We're all over the map. Thanks for being here on this Tuesday morning. It's October 13th. I'm Jeff Brown, and here are the five things you need to know at 9:45. And so it begins. The first witness has taken the stand this morning in the murder trial of former Stoughton police officer Matthew Farwell. This trial is underway in Boston Federal Court. Double trouble. Lawrence Mayor Brian DePeña faces state charges this morning for secretly recording his employees and then sharing those recordings with the rest of the City Hall staff. I will not be silenced. Those are the words of Minnesota Congresswoman Ilhan Omar after her home is targeted by Homeland Security in an immigration investigation. Day of decision. The only man convicted in the murder of rap legend Tupac Shakur will learn his fate in a Las Vegas courtroom coming up today. Rising fuel costs seem to trickle down into our local school systems.
16: With the price of diesel continuing to soar, currently averaging a whopping $6.33 per gallon in Massachusetts, cities like Peabody already acknowledging they plan on spending an extra $100,000 in diesel fuel costs this academic year. Mendon Upton says they anticipate exceeding their heating oil budget by over $52,000, and you can bet most school districts across the Commonwealth are also in this camp. This could trigger cuts in other aspects of school spending throughout the school year. Jim McKay, WBZ, Boston's News Radio.
0: Election Day is 3 weeks from today, and tonight is the only time that you'll get to see and hear Senator Ed Markey and Republican challenger John Deaton square off on the same stage. Both will take part in a debate today hosted by WBZ-TV and moderated by political analyst John Keller. Deaton lost his efforts to unseat Senator Elizabeth Warren a couple of years ago. Now, if elected, John Deaton would be Massachusetts' first Republican senator since Scott Brown in 16 years ago. Early voting for the midterm election begins next week, and the debate between Senator Markey and John Deaton will air tonight at 8 o'clock on WBZ News Radio or listen on the go with the iHeartRadio app. A warning from the Commonwealth's top election official, Secretary of State Bill Galvin, says lines will likely be pretty long at polling places this election day, which is November 3rd, due to lengthy ballots and a record-tying 9 ballot questions. Galvin advises eligible voters vote by mail. Already about 1 million voters have requested a mail-in ballot, and he says he expects more to come. Another debate in one of the hottest Senate races in the nation comes up tonight as a campaign in Maine goes cross-country.
1: Susan Collins enters the latest fray with egg on her face after a Republican super PAC spends thousands of dollars on an ad campaign that runs in the wrong Portland. The ad paid for by Defending Main Street targets Democratic challenger Troy Jackson, or as the ad refers to him as
10: Taxin' Troy Jackson.
1: And it takes aim at voters in Portland, Oregon, not Portland, Maine. Officials blame it on the advertising buyer whose latest campaign effort hit the eyeballs of more than a million viewers in Oregon. The ad has since been pulled down and has shifted east to the great state of Maine. Shane Stokes, WBZ, Boston News Radio.
0: It's 9:48, clouds and 55 in Boston on this Tuesday morning. Dieters are doing a double take these days. Turns out lower calories and less sugar apparently bring no benefits.
11: A new study finds.

0: is that diet drinks such as soda and diet fruit-flavored beverages are essentially no different from water for folks looking to lose weight or maintain their weight over the long term. But he's not buying it.
1: Most of these surveys to me are a joke because they'll tell you 1 minute eggs are no good or steak is no good, then it's okay.
0: And though researchers found that non-nutritive sweeteners showed no signs of disrupting appetite or causing weight gain in a rigorous randomized trial, there are still health risks associated with diet drinks, which is why he steers clear of them altogether.
2: I just don't drink diet soda. I don't know. Right, nothing worth the risk, no.
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3: Art imitates life. On a local college campus.
4: I'm kind of a metalhead.
5: Sloan Stinson is among the mass art students teaching dozens of folks about metal casting. And thanks to their mobile foundry, they've brought all the tools outside, including the furnace.
4: That's what melts the metal. Once we pour metal into these molds, they're really hot. We wait for them to harden, and then we bring them back there, and we have a team who is quenching them in water to make sure that they can touch them.
5: All folks have to do is create a design in sand.
4: Animals are really common, memorials of family. A lot of people are doing little portraits of themselves together.
6: We are just really excited that people get to take home something that they made that is a completely odd form of making art.
5: Margie Levine is the associate professor of sculpture at Mass Art.
6: The dream is that some of these young people might find out that they're actually really excited about potentially becoming an artist and pursuing one of these types of creative outlets.
5: From Longwood, I'm Jared Brosnan, WBZ Boston's News Radio.
3: Massport and elected officials will be at a groundbreaking ceremony of a new remote terminal at the Braintree Logan Express site coming up this morning. This is a wildly popular way to beat the security lines at the airport, and it will mimic the efforts now underway in Framingham, where passengers can pay for expedited access and a bus trip past security at the airport to a secure terminal. This is the second location of the remote terminals in Massachusetts, and the promise of several more on the way. Actress Selma Blair faces charges for attacking two flight attendants, a police officer, and a nurse during and after a cross-country flight.
7: Chaos erupting on a Delta flight from Los Angeles to New York. Actress Selma Blair accused of being physically abusive to several on board Sunday night. She is now facing assault charges. In a statement, Blair's rep saying Selma experienced a medical emergency that led to the alleged conduct. She was later arraigned in a New York City court where a judge set bail at $20,000 cash or $60,000 bond.
3: It's ABC's Jacqueline Lee. Blair enters no plea to charges in New York City. She is due back in court coming up in January. It's 9:51. We'll check the roads next.
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3: It's 9:53. Let's check on the roadways now with Laurie Grandy and the Subaru Retailers of New England. All-wheel drive, traffic on the threes.
11: Okay, let's do this. All right, 93 southbound is a little bit better. It's still slow, though, from the Fellsway right across the Zakin Bridge into the O'Neill Tunnel. Mass Pike eastbound, you're going to find that toughest through Newton right now and Brighton approaching Fenway Park. Northbound Expressway, about a 33-minute ride in between Braintree and the O'Neill Tunnel. Route 1 southbound, still heavy pockets of delays approaching 99 in Saugus. We're also dealing with delays on the Tobin Bridge from Carter Street. Sumner is full right back to the airport. The Ted Williams Tunnel hangs up at the McClellan Highway there. Eastbound, Storrow Drive is tied up through Back Bay. Fairfield Street footbridge to Copley, the Copley Tunnel. The westbound side is slow from the Longfellow Bridge to Beacon Street. Got some problems right now. The upper end of 128 southbound, it's slow through Wakefield and really tough now through Burlington. However, they did clear that crash that we had, 128 southbound, right at Route 3. Still tough, Route 2 through Acton and Concord. The earlier crash we had at Lake Street has cleared. Lori Grandy, WBZ's traffic on the 3s.
3: Now the 4-day WBZ AccuWeather forecast. We check in with meteorologist Heather Zair.
12: Cooler today. We'll have clouds and some peaks of sunshine. There'll also be a shower in spots with a high of 64. Mostly cloudy with a couple of showers for tonight. The low will be 58. Then we'll turn warmer tomorrow. There'll be intervals of clouds and sunshine with a high of 75. It'll be breezy in the morning on Thursday. Mostly sunny but cooler otherwise. High 62. Some rain is likely to return on Friday. High 64. I'm AccuWeather meteorologist Heather Zair, WBZ, Boston's News Radio.
3: 55 in Boston on this Tuesday morning. It's 9:55. This morning, we remember actor R.J. Mitty today. According to his representative, the man best known for portraying Walter White Jr., Flynn White on the show Breaking Bad, has died by suicide. Like his character on the series, Mitty lived with cerebral palsy and was an advocate for those dealing with the disease. R.J. Mitty was just 34 years old. Well, this would be a fall thriller.
13: New survey finds most Americans want Halloween to become a national holiday. Granted, this is a poll from a candy company. All right, yeah, still. Ferrero, by the way, is the company. Giants in the industry. The results here found that nearly 60% want the day off. Halloween off. I guess prepare for the kids, hit the streets, go get some candy, that sort of thing. Even more people, though, say Halloween is for adults more than kids. That's an interesting take. Not so sure, but hey. You party hard there, adults. Gen Zers, they're really not into Halloween generally. They had the lowest scores all around when it came to giving a big thumbs up to Halloween, just not digging it. Drew Mulholland, WBZ, Boston's News Radio.
3: Clouds and occasional showers. These conditions with us pretty much all day. Highs only around 60 today. Coming up on WBZ News Radio this morning, all rise. And the jury is all ears in Boston Federal Court this morning. The Pope goes under the knife and an axe and 40 wax in a Fall River coffee shop. 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
26: Gray skies over Boston at 10 o'clock. It is 55 degrees. Good morning. Thanks for joining us. I'm Kendall Buell. Here's what's happening. Testimony begins this morning in the federal trial of a former Stoughton police officer accused of killing a woman he met when she was a teen. Right now, Stoughton police officer Heather Cheevers testifying. Matthew Farwell charged in the death of Sandra Birchmore and her unborn child. Birchmore, who prosecutors say Farwell groomed from the time she was in the department's youth program, was found dead in her Canton apartment in 2021. The death initially ruled a suicide. Prosecutors say Farwell strangled the victim and staged it. The trial's expected to last about 5 weeks because it will be taking place in federal court. There's no live stream or audio of the proceedings. We'll bring you updates as they come in. He's already been arraigned on federal charges. Now the embattled mayor of Lawrence appears in a county courthouse today.
27: An arraignment for Mayor Brian DePena set for this morning at Essex Superior Court in Salem. The mayor of Lawrence facing state charges that include witness intimidation and wiretapping brought on from Attorney General Andrea Campbell. DePena recently announced that he would be staying in office despite his legal troubles as he's facing federal fraud charges over COVID-19 relief loans already. At a recent Lawrence City Council meeting, his advisor read a statement from Mayor DePena saying he would not resign. Jim McKay, WBZ, Boston's News Radio.
26: 3 weeks to go to the midterms, and President Trump is rallying Republicans in Alaska today. Yesterday, he was in Ohio for the second time in 10 days. ABC's Karen Hua reports.
28: The president using the rally to criticize Minnesota Congresswoman Ilhan Omar hours after federal agents searched her Washington, D.C. home.
29: She comes in from a country without laws, without police, without military, without all they do is shoot each other. And she comes into our country and she says, I have a constitutional right.
28: Sources say the investigation involves Omar's immigration paperwork. She came to the U.S. as a Somali refugee at 12 and became a citizen at 17. Omar calling the surge political intimidation.
26: A statement from the Congresswoman's office calls the raid an outrageous abuse of power and says, quote, the Congresswoman has done nothing wrong. No president should be able to use the power of the federal government to intimidate his political enemies. Pope Leo on the operating table at a hospital in Rome today to remove an early-stage growth from his lung. Amy Trujillo reports.
30: The 71-year-old U.S.-born pontiff made the announcement Sunday during his prayer at St. Peter's Square. Leo said doctors recently discovered a nodule on one of his lungs and that it was detected at a very early stage. The Pope said the doctors believed it was best to intervene, so he's following their advice and undergoing surgery to have it removed. I'm Tammy Trujillo.
26: The U.S. Navy's breaking out the birthday cake today. We'll tell you all about it inside the next few minutes. Right now, though, it's 3 minutes into this 10 o'clock hour in time for the Subaru Retailers of New England all-wheel drive traffic on the threes. Good morning, Kevin Brennan.
31: Hey, good morning to you there, Kendall Buell. Let's start it off out to the west, Mass Pike eastbound. Seeing a couple taps of the brakes coming up by the Weston State Police Barracks. A little heavier approaching Newton Corner and then jammed here from just before the Alston curve into the Prue Tunnel. up to the north, 128, 95 southbound. Still got some slowdowns coming out of Linfield, down past Washington Street in Woburn. Slowdowns approaching the off-ramp to Route 3 and the Middlesex Turnpike, and then you're heavy just after Route 3 and getting down past Trapello Road in Waltham. Not bad on Route 3 itself. Looking good. Chelmsford down through the Bedford stretch. 495 southbound, a little busy here, coming out of Andover towards 93. 93 southbound, you got some company coming down past 495 to about Dascombe Road. After that, a pretty decent ride till you get down to about Roosevelt Circle. Exit 24 here in Medford. Jammed from there all the way down to the city, onto the lower deck, Zakim Bridge. Levered down ramp, pretty much full, getting down to Storrow Drive. Stays heavy Storrow West out to the Hat Shell with off-ramp volume there to Copley. You got some exiting delays both directions as well here on Storrow Drive to the Kenmore-Fenway area. Inbound Tobin Bridge, you're still back to the Chelsea curves, and the airport tunnels are locked up off of 1A here in East Boston. I'm Kevin Brennan, WBZ's Traffic on the Threes.
26: The clouds are going to be with us throughout the day and overnight. A rain cloud here or there. Temperatures going from the mid-60s today down to the upper 50s overnight. Upper 70s tomorrow as we start to see some sunshine and blue skies in the cards for Thursday. A high of 62. Right now in Boston, it is a gray 55. Republican John Deaton is giving his Senate run another go, and tonight he'll take on the incumbent on the debate stage. WBZ's Nicole Davis has a preview of tonight's 5:30 WBZ TV Senate debate.
3: WBZ TV political commentator John Keller says that Deaton has one big advantage here in Massachusetts, as he's not a strong supporter of President Trump.
5: The problem for Deaton is that in this climate, with these midterms having been so heavily nationalized into a sort of a referendum on Trump.
3: Keller says he'll have to continue to make that distinction during the debate. Incumbent Democrat Ed Markey is going for a third term on Capitol Hill in the Senate.
5: He's someone that people know. Not everyone loves him, but he's proven to be certainly popular enough among the Democrats and independents who voted in the Democratic primary against Seth Moulton.
3: Keller says Deaton has one job: reach out to the voters who might be more moderate or ready to move on from Markey.
5: They need to walk away from this debate saying, wow, that guy's really good, I like him.
3: You can hear the debate in full tonight at 8 on WBZ. Nicole Davis, WBZ, Boston's News Radio.
26: A Fall River coffee shop that lost a trademark fight with the Lizzie Borden house now owes its former neighbor more than $31,000. A federal judge has ordered Miss Lizzie's Coffee to pay the house's attorney's fees after the cafe lost a suit by default. Owner Joseph Pereira, who represented himself, missed deadlines. The house's parent company had sought more than $239,000. Judge Leo Sorokin, though, threw out most of that, but awarded $31,207 in fees. Miss Lizzie's, now in the historic Abbey on Rock Street, remains open. Six Flags says it has shut down some of its roller coasters across the country after police in Georgia say a man was killed from being thrown from a ride. ABC's Faith Aubie is there with more.
7: The incident on the Goliath happening just before 4 p.m. Monday. Witnesses telling ABC News that one of the ride's restraints unlatched, sending a male passenger flying.
9: He turns sideways and he's flipping in the air. He comes down, he slams down on our cart.
7: According to those eyewitness accounts, the man slamming into the ride and fellow park-goers multiple times.
9: People reached out trying to grab him
7: before plunging to the ground.
26: The company's not said which rides nationwide are closed. The U.S. Navy celebrating its 251st birthday today. Established originally by the Continental Congress in 1775 during the colony's fight for independence, the Navy was formed to hunt British supply ships. This year's theme, unwavering vigilance, unmatched lethality. There will be a celebration at the USCG base in Boston and the Naval Academy Band's Electric Brigade concert this afternoon on the USS Constitution's Pier. The celebration extends to October 31st during the Navy Notre Dame game at Gillette Stadium. Walmart giving workers a bigger break on health care. 10:08 now, time for Bloomberg Business. Here's Courtney Donahoe.
10: Yeah, they are. Good morning. Well, Walmart plans to cover more than 250 prescription drugs without charge for its employees and will add other health benefits to attract and retain workers. The list of covered medications includes many generics alongside some in-demand branded drugs such as Ozempic and Mounjaro. Some insulin and inhalers will also be covered for workers who participate in the company's medical plans next year. And this comes as some other corporations are cutting back on benefits due to rising medical costs. Checking in on the market, stocks are little changed as traders sort through generally strong earnings results from JP Morgan, Goldman Sachs, and a number of other banks. The S&P 500 is down about 8 points, the Dow falling 100. However, the NASDAQ is rising about 5 points. I'm Courtney Donahoe, Bloomberg Business on WBZ Boston's News Radio.
26: Stop and Shop puts off the defenses amid an alleged hack attack. That story and more coming up in a few. Right now, it's 10:09.
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19: No resting on laurels in Foxborough, even after a couple of impressive wins by the Pats over Buffalo and the Raiders. Nope.
0: It's all about the next opponent to head coach Mike Vrabel, who kind of paraphrased his former coach Bill Belichick.
1: Last week doesn't matter. We're going to have to focus on the Jets in the division here at home. We still have a lot to improve and to clean up.
0: Pats were flagged for 14 penalties in the game, and from a health point, they could use some help. While Vrabel did say there's a chance for wideout A.J. Brown to return from a high ankle sprain, there's still uncertainty about running back Travion Henderson and tackle Will Campbell. Not to mention corners Christian Gonzalez and Carlton Davis, who missed Sunday's win over the Raiders altogether. Chris Fama, WBZ, Boston's News Radio.
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31: Kevin. All right, Kendall, we'll start it off south of town here. You got a pretty decent ride down on Routes 3, 24-95. If you're coming up a 128-95 northbound, you still got some slowdowns coming out of that Needham stretch. Highland Avenue up past the Mass Pike and into Waltham. Northbound Expressway locked up here. Furnace Brook Parkway most of the way up past Columbia Road, and then you're a lot better after that. Still looking at about 30 minutes to get from Braintree up to Boston. Southbound, watch out for right lane exiting delays here at Mass Avenue. Beyond that, a little slow coming down past the gas tank, and again, down by Bryan Avenue, down to the Braintree split. Eastbound on the Mass Pike, still a little sluggish here. After Route 30, Natick getting on towards the Weston State Police Barracks, again approaching Newton Corner, and then you're heavier through that Alston curve into the Prue Tunnel. Over in East Boston, you got your brake lights here at the entrance to the Sumner Tunnel off of Route 1A. Westbound Ted Williams Tunnel's tied up from the airport roadway all the way through the tunnel itself. 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At some point, body paint may creep in and become your reality that day. But Aleve is here to keep you moving. One pill gives you up to 12 hours of body pain relief. So don't let pain hold you back. Try Aleve today and use as directed. Kevin Brennan, WBZ's Traffic on the Threes.
26: Temperatures climbing into the mid-60s today under these cloudy skies. A shower or two in the mix today and overnight as the mercury drops down to the upper 50s. Tomorrow, a mix of sun and clouds, upper 70s. Right now, lots of clouds. It's 55 degrees.
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26: Good morning, I'm Kendall Buell. Here are the five things you need to know at 10:15. The White House asks U.S. Ambassador to Greece, Kimberly Guilfoyle, to resign amid corruption allegations. Testimony now underway in the trial of former Stoughton cop Matthew Farwell. He's accused of killing a woman he began grooming when she was a teen. Two firefighters sent to the hospital after battling a huge blaze throughout three different businesses in Somerville last night. Support continues to grow for Democratic Congresswoman Ilhan Omar following the announcement of a criminal investigation and a raid on her office. And Stop and Shop and Hannaford customers having some trouble trying to access their apps as they're down right now over what their parent company is calling a network security issue.
2: The concern is real for customers walking into the Stop and Shop off 139 in Pembroke.
4: Scary.
6: It makes me very alarmed. You know, I'm wondering, you know, how someone can do this.
2: They'll be shopping in-store today as Stop and Shop in Hannaford are offline when it comes to their web services due to a network security issue. However, it's not affecting the brick-and-mortar locations, which are open for business. Tom from Marshfield telling me he just talked to store employees about what's going on.
6: They indeed are going after this.
2: Stop and Shop in Hannaford have vast local operations but are under the same corporate umbrella from Dutch retail giant Ahold Delhaize. They're trying to hammer out a solution.
4: I think it's sort of inevitable.
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26: President Trump defending a much-criticized deal with Russia for diesel fuel. Mark Mayfield has that.
18: Last week, Trump announced Russia would immediately release 300,000 tons of diesel to ease a global fuel shortage, with more shipments to follow. In a Truth Social post yesterday morning, Trump said he made the right choice for the American people. The deal received backlash, with critics saying it gives Russian President Vladimir Putin a financial lifeline and undermines U.S. sanctions. Some Republicans argued it could lower fuel prices and give Trump leverage over Moscow. I'm Mark Mayfield.
26: The U.S. Embassy in Saudi Arabia has issued a security alert urging extreme caution when using Saudi airports. That warning following attacks on the King Khalid International Airport in Riyadh by Yemen's Iran-backed Houthi rebels.
3: It has a major conference underway right now, taking place this week. Well, many of those industry leaders and politicians who were involved in the energy sector have been unable to go there or have been scared to go there for understandable reasons because of the high level of risk. And those that are there are now going to face severe problems in getting out.
26: The latest attacks on the capital's airport have killed at least 20 people. A new warning suggests the U.S. is facing a blue-collar jobs crisis. A new study reveals that for trade jobs, only 55 out of every 100 open positions are being filled by qualified candidates. ABC's Hannah Betta has more.
5: One factor accelerating the shortage? The crackdown on undocumented

0: That's right. The Boston Business Journal reports the event called BioTold was never real. Harvard's George Church is not speaking, and Thermo Fisher, Lumia, and Agilent say they're not sponsors. The security firm Proofpoint says the site was built to lure people into clicking a link that downloads malware. Anyone who interacted with it should, call their IT guy. Just because it's diet doesn't mean it translates into weight loss or, for that matter, better health. WBZ's Chris Fama explains.
1: He's not a big fan.
2: Don't do water. I don't like it.
1: So he likes to jazz his drink up a bit.
2: Whatever those little packets are, yeah. Crystal Light or something like that.
1: A non-nutritive sweetened drink, which akin to diet sodas, show no significant difference from water when it comes to weight loss or weight maintenance, according to a new study. Info that's not going to keep her from sipping on her daily zero-sugar Mountain Dew.
3: Oh, yeah, you just need that, like, morning caffeine.
1: The pick-you-up.
3: Yeah.
1: Researchers point out that there is still health risk associated with diet sodas and fruit drinks and other non-nutritive sweetened beverages, including cognitive decline, increased insulin and glucose levels, as well as an associated risk with liver disease. Chris Fama, WBZ, Boston's News Radio.
0: Anxiety at the dinner table. 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
4: Yeah, or at the very least, watching what we eat, right? A Gallup poll finds just 2/3 of Americans say food sold at grocery stores is safe to eat. That's the lowest level of confidence ever recorded, down from more than 80% just a few years ago. I think that's that Marty machine that goes by at Stop and Shop. Yeah. Most say they stay away from certain foods because of recalls and safety warnings. We all understand that. There's been a lot of them in recent years. And more than 4 in 10 people say they've thrown out or returned food over safety concerns in the past year. Drew Mulholland, WBZ, Boston's News Radio.
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0: .10:23 in time for traffic. The Subaru Retailers of New England all-wheel drive traffic on the threes. That is, here's WBZ's Kevin Brennan.
10: All right, Kendall, up to the north we go. 128-95 southbound. Still quite busy coming out of that Linfield stretch. Main Street getting down past Washington Street in Woburn. More slowdowns. 4 and 225 Lexington getting down into that Waltham area. 128-95 northbound. That's still quite busy from Route 9 and Wellesley getting up towards Route 20 in Waltham. After that, though, okay, getting up through Lexington. 93 southbound, a little busy. 495 getting down past and 125 Wilmington area. Then you got a pretty decent ride till you get down to exit 24, Roosevelt Circle. Heavy from there down to the lower deck onto the Zakin Bridge with the lever down ramp full getting down to Sturrow Drive. Sturrow Drive westbound exiting delays to the Copley off-ramp as well as the Fenway and Kenmore area off-ram. Inbound Tobin Bridge, back to the Chelsea Curve. Now, the Sumner Tunnel's easing out nicely, but still heavy here. Over at the westbound Ted Williams Tunnel, you jammed up from the airport.

0: getting into and most of the way through the tunnel. May have something going on, a work crew or something here. Eastbound on the Mass Pike after the Natick rest area, keeping traffic slow there. And we're getting reports of more slowdowns here as you get delays from the Alston curve into the Prue Tunnel. And again, now westbound, getting reports of a crash in that western stretch here after Route 95. 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Kevin Brennan, WBZ's Traffic on the Threes.
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2: Cloudy and cooler this afternoon. We'll have a shower or two with a high of 64. There'll be a couple of showers early tonight. Mostly cloudy otherwise tonight with a low of 58. Tomorrow will turn warmer. We'll have intervals of clouds and sunshine with a high of 77. And then Thursday will start off breezy. It'll be mostly sunny and cooler with a high of 62. Mostly cloudy on Friday, some rain and a high of 64. I'm AccuWeather meteorologist Heather Zayer, WBZ, Boston's News Radio.
1: 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Here in cloudy Boston, it is 55 degrees.
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1: 5:26, time for New England business, and it appears Harwich is too hot to handle. It is the hottest zip code in Massachusetts for real estate in the recently concluded third quarter. The average home sales price of the 02646 hitting $1.4 million. Harwich's other zip code took the crown in Q2. The BBJ reporting that only two other zip codes in the entire U.S. can top that. Gallatin, Montana, and Fort Lee, New Jersey in Mass. After Harwich, you'll find West Bridgewater, Marion, Ashburnham, and Littleton. It's not getting any easier living the American dream, if that dream involves home ownership. Rising mortgage rates and supply and demands are keeping many first-time homebuyers out of the real estate market, forcing those who own homes with low mortgage rates to stay on the sidelines. 30-year fixed rates are closing in on 7.4%, and the Fed says it might not be done raising rates in efforts to tame inflation. The median price tag on a single-family home in Mass is close to $700,000. Coming up on WBZ News Radio 1030, support pouring in for one congresswoman following a raid on her office. The time now, 1027.
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1: It's a thick blanket of clouds over Boston at 10:30. We've got a temperature of 55 degrees. Good morning. Thanks for joining us. I'm Kendall Buell. Here's what's happening. The first day of testimony in the Matthew Farwell trial underway at federal court in the Seaport. The former Stoughton cop accused of killing Sandra Birchmore and her unborn child back in 2021. WBZ's Kyle Bray joins us now in the studio with a look at the first testimony. Kyle?
12: Good morning, Kendall. After opening statements Friday, we're now hearing from the first witness in the trial. The first witness to take the stand is Stoughton Officer Heather Cheever, a detective described as a mentor for Birchmore. She testified that Birchmore came to her for life and career advice because she wanted to be an officer one day. Cheever says Farwell was an instructor in the Police Explorers program and that she had not heard that he was tutoring Birchmore at the time, adding that she would have asked about it if she had known. Farwell is accused of using his role and access in the Explorers program to groom and sexually abuse Birchmore when she was 15, something that continued until she was an adult. Prosecutors accused Farwell of killing Birchmore and staging her death as a suicide to keep her from speaking out about the abuse from when she was a child. Since the trial is in federal court, we won't be getting any video of this testimony, but we will keep you updated as the day goes on. Kendall?
1: The White House is asking U.S. Ambassador to Greece, Kimberly Guilfoyle, to resign from her position as she faces corruption allegations. New Press Secretary Katie Zakaria made the announcement in her first press briefing this morning, saying the administration wishes Guilfoyle well in the future. The ex-fiancée of Donald Trump Jr. is accused of asking a businessman to try to pay off her $100,000 credit card debt in exchange for access to the administration. Guilfoyle's lawyer says she was attempting to collect money owed for legitimate work she did before entering diplomatic service. Supporters of Democratic Congresswoman Ilhan Omar are rallying outside her Minneapolis office after it was announced that federal agents searched her D.C. area home. ABC's Jay O'Brien reports from Washington.
13: The Department of Justice saying the search is tied to an ongoing criminal investigation. Sources tell ABC News the investigation relates to Omar's immigration paperwork. The progressive Democrat came to the U.S. as a Somali refugee in 1995. She became a citizen in 2000 at age 17. In a statement, Omar calling it all political intimidation and an attempt to target political enemies and weaponize federal law enforcement, adding, "I will not be silenced."
1: Omar has represented Minnesota's 5th District since 2019 and is currently running for a 5th term. Two Somerville firefighters sent to the hospital by a massive blaze that tore through a block of businesses in that city overnight broke out around 10 p.m. at a restaurant on Broadway, damaged half a block. By the time the blaze is under control, it had done serious damage to a barber shop, Radea Picana, and a Santander bank branch. The two firefighters were treated for electrical shock and released. A tough lesson in geography for a Maine Republican PAC. That story in just a few. Right now, though, it is 10:33 and time to hit the roads with Kevin Brennan. He has the Subaru Retailers of New England all-wheel drive traffic on the threes. Kev?
0: All right, we'll start it off south of town here, Kendall. 95 northbound, we're going to clear that left lane breakdown just before the 93-95 split in Canton. You got the residual slowdowns getting up onto 95 northbound. 93 northbound, watch out for a crash coming in just after Route 24 and before Route 28 here in that Randolph stretch. Beyond that, you're okay into the Braintree split. Now, you're looking pretty good on 24 and Route 3. The northbound expressway still quite heavy. Furnace Brook Parkway up past Columbia Road. Close to 25, 30 minutes to get from Braintree up to Boston. Southbound, you got slowdowns approaching Mass Avenue. It's exiting delays here at Mass Avenue. A little busy again here. Columbia Road getting down past the gas tank. And you get some pockets of slowdowns. Granite Avenue down to the split. Downtown Ballston, 93 hung up. Medford Square down to the lower deck. Leverett Down ramp is full. Topin Bridge is still all the way back to the Chelsea curves. Sumner Tunnel got heavy again off of Route 1A, as is the westbound Ted Williams Tunnel from the airport. And Route 1A southbound, just before the airport, we got a disabled vehicle slowing you down here in East Ballston. 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Kevin Brennan, WBZ's Traffic on the Threes.
1: Thank you, Kevin. A cloudy mid-60s in the cards for today. The mercury dropping down overnight to the upper 50s. Today and tonight, we could see a shower here or there, but things are clearing up tomorrow. A mix of sun and clouds, temperatures in the upper 70s. Right now in Boston, gray skies, 55 degrees. Local fans of roller coasters are reacting to the death of a Six Flags guest in Georgia. WBZ's James Rojas is downtown with more.
9: Leah from Somerville was just at the Six Flags in Agawam this past week. That's why the news of someone dying after falling off a roller coaster in Georgia yesterday is surprising.
10: It's really tough because I do really love roller coasters and I do really love the Six Flags we have here, but it is like, it really makes you think twice about it, but it's also like, I'm also an engineer, and so like I think about all the engineering that goes into them, and so it's like you get really suspicious about like what went wrong.
9: Laura from Haverhill is also shocked by the death and injuries from Monday's incident, but still feels safe on coasters.
14: You just have to live life and have fun. I mean, like, it is scary, but at the end of the day, everything in life is scary.
9: Six Flags has temporarily closed 9 roller coasters across 6 amusement parks. In Dudley Square, James Rojas, WBZ, Boston's News Radio.
1: An ad buyer for a Republican super PAC in the Maine Senate race had a bit of a midterm mix-up, and it cost quite a pretty penny.
15: A Republican PAC has egg on their face this week after purchasing a $25,000 TV ad buy in support of Maine Senator Susan Collins, but they did so in Portland, Oregon, instead of Portland, Maine. The ad started airing on Portland, Oregon TV stations criticizing Democratic candidate Troy Jackson in Maine when Oregon television viewers started to go, huh? Well, the group behind the ad, Main Street Super PAC, acknowledged the mistake and said it was from their ad buyer, Cross Screen Media. Jim McKay, WBZ, Boston's News Radio.
1: Boston police say two officers suffered non-life-threatening injuries while making an arrest in South End Park yesterday. Police responded to a report of a man attacking several people just before 5:30 p.m. in Blackstone Square. The suspect, whose name has not been revealed, allegedly tried to take off on foot. The officers injured during that arrest were taken to a local hospital and treated. The suspect also taken to the hospital for evaluation. Happening now, MBTA and elected officials are unveiling a brand new remote terminal and two new multi-level parking garages at the Braintree Logan Express site today. The program aims to ease traveling stress and latent traffic flow around the airport itself. It is the second remote terminal to pop up in the Bay State following the success of a pilot program in Framingham. Domino's is having a tougher time getting customers to bite. 10:38, time for Bloomberg Business. Here's Courtney Donahoe. Courtney?
16: Yeah, they definitely are. Good morning. Well, sales at Domino's rose just 0.3% last quarter, missing Wall Street expectations. Inflation-weary diners have been cutting back, and competition from Papa John's and Pizza Hut has been heating up. New menu items, such as its single-serving pizza, the Domino, helped bring in customers, but smaller orders weighed on sales overall. The chain is expanding its lineup of add-on items like lava cakes and working on more targeted promotions through its loyalty program to boost sales. Shares of Domino's, though, are lower in trading. Checking in on the overall markets, the latest report on consumer prices is due out tomorrow, and Wall Street will be focused on inflation data for clues on the Federal Reserve's interest rate path. Ahead of that, the S&P 500 is down 5 points, the NASDAQ falling 28. The Dow, however, is little changed. I'm Courtney Donahoe, Bloomberg Business on WBZ Boston's News Radio.
1: Thank you, Courtney. Foxborough coming together for a group of Boy Scouts. We'll explain in just a few. The time now, 10:39.
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23: Charlie McAvoy set to make his season debut for the Bruins tonight as the Black and Gold begin a four-game road trip in San Jose. The defenseman, sidelined by a suspension retroactive to last season, spent the first six games watching from the rafters, which he says offers insight, but he's champing at the bit to pull on his sweater and hit the ice.
24: Like, I think you can get perspective, but I do hate doing it. You know, it is nice to be up there. I think you have to remember that sometimes everything looks really easy from up there, you know, to kind of see it from that you know, that bird's eye view. But, you know, it isn't fun being up there. So I'm really excited to be back down on the ice and in the fight with the guys.
23: Late start for this one. Puck drop not till 11 p.m. Chris Fama, WBZ, Boston's News Radio.
1: 10:43, let's check in with Kevin Brennan. He has the Subaru Retailers of New England all-wheel drive traffic on the threes. Kevin?
0: All right, up to the north we go here, Kendall. We'll start it off 128, 95 southbound. Still a little busy coming out of that Linfield stretch down into the Woburn area. After that, more slowdowns here from 4 and 225 Lexington and getting down past Route 2 and Trapello Road heading into Waltham. If you're heading northbound, yeah, you got your slowdowns coming up by the Mass Pike up towards Route 20, but beyond that, you're in pretty good shape. 93 southbound, that's a pretty decent ride now from 495 all the way down into Medford, and then you got lots of brake lights here from right around Route 16 Medford down to the lower deck onto the Zakim Bridge. Lever down ramp getting down to Sturrow Drive, that's full right off of 93, right down to Sturrow Drive. Sturrow Drive westbound, heavy exiting delays here to Copley by the Hatch Shell, and then more heavy exiting delays here to the Kenmore Fenway area. Inbound Tobin Bridge, Bridge, still right back to the Chelsea Curve. Sumner Tunnel's jammed up now from the airport roadway. Westbound Ted Williams Tunnel slow at the entrance and most of the way through. That northbound expressway, that's locked up still. Furnace Brook Parkway up past Columbia Road. Your ride from Braintree up to Boston, just about 30 minutes. 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Kevin Brennan, WBZ's Traffic on the Threes.
1: Thank you, Kevin. Cloudy today and tonight. Temperatures hitting the mid-60s today. Upper 50s overnight. Could have some scattered showers throughout. It starts to clear up a bit tomorrow, though. We'll see a bit of sunshine and some much warmer temperatures. A high expected in the upper 70s. Right now, it is a gray 55 in Boston.
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1: Good morning. Thanks for joining us. I'm Kendall Buell. Here are the five things you need to know at 10:45. Witness testimony is underway for the murder trial of former Stoughton cop Matthew Farwell. It began last Friday with opening statements. The White House just announced U.S. Ambassador to Greece Kimberly Guilfoyle has been asked to resign amid allegations of improper conduct. Meanwhile, President Trump heading to Alaska today as part of a campaign rally trip to several states ahead of the midterms. The Supreme Court sides with the Trump administration and agrees to hear arguments in a watchdog lawsuit seeking access to Doge records regarding Elon Musk. And a familiar foe arrives early. WBZ's Jared Brosnan explains.
3: As numbers start to climb weeks earlier than typical, health officials are already sounding the alarm about flu season.
4: I haven't been sick yet. I'm like dodging like the plague. I really hope I don't get it.
3: Donnie's already gotten his flu shot.
4: I actually did. I like haven't gotten a flu shot in like 5 years, but I was at CVS and like I found out I could get one, so I just got one.
5: I haven't gotten it yet. I always forget, so maybe this year I will put it on my calendar.
6: This is the reminder.
3: While Nia and Matt haven't gotten the shot just yet, they have some tricks to stay healthy.
25: Absolutely. Hand washing, of course. That's probably the number one thing and the biggest thing that I try to do as much as possible.
5: Yeah, I wash my hands like crazy and practice social distancing like all the time.
3: According to the latest data from the Department of Public Health, there's been 170 ER visits for the flu so far, which is more than 3.5 times as many as this point last season. From ComAv, I'm Jared Brosnan, WBZ Boston's News Radio.
1: Authorities have identified the man killed in a deadly crash along the Arborway in Jamaica Plain this weekend. Suffolk County DA Kevin Hayden says it was 45-year-old Eiler Melka of Worcester who was killed after his car was struck by another shortly after 2 p.m. on Sunday. Video of the incident shows a car flying over the median and into another vehicle. That other driver, 18-year-old man, remains hospitalized. An investigation is underway. Power outages drag on for tens of thousands of people impacted by Hurricane Isaias. Rory O'Neill reports.
26: The storm came ashore Friday night along the Florida Panhandle near Destin. And as of this morning, more than 60,000 Florida power customers remain cut off.
27: Between FPL and the co-ops, you know, they feel really good about the progress they're making and they're going to keep working until everyone's back on their feet.
26: Governor Ron DeSantis says that number was well over 500,000, so rapid progress is being made. Meanwhile, forecasters are tracking a system far off in the Atlantic that has less than a 10% chance of developing over the next week. Rory O'Neill, WBZ, Boston's News Radio.
1: Jury selection begins today in the federal death penalty trial of the mass shooter at a Buffalo grocery store. Natalie McGlory reports.
28: The gunman behind the racist shooting at the top supermarket that left 10 people dead and 3 others wounded in 2022 could be sentenced to death. Peyton Gendron is already serving life in prison without parole after pleading guilty in state court, but the case is now being taken up at a federal level with prosecution and defense looking for jurors who know little about the case despite massive media coverage. The jury selection process could last more than a month, and opening statements are not expected to start until at least December. In New York, I'm Natalie McLeory.
1: Sentencing set for today for Dwayne Davis, the man convicted of murdering rapper Tupac Shakur back in 1996. Davis was found guilty of first-degree murder in a Las Vegas courtroom back in August and could face a life sentence. He's the only person to ever be charged in the 30-year-old murder. A new survey says most Americans will be staying away from the betting apps this election season. Tammy Trujillo has more.
6: The Reuters Ipsos poll found 60% of U.S. voters, regardless of their party affiliation, are against wagering on elections through prediction markets like Kalshi and Polymarket. 13% of those who responded to the survey said they support betting on elections. Prediction markets exploded in popularity during the 2024 presidential election, but they're becoming a source of scrutiny ahead of next month's midterms. A 2024 federal court ruling blocked the Commodity Futures Trading Commission from stopping election betting. I'm Tammy Trujillo.
1: A NASA rover is going where no vehicle has gone before, at least on another planet. Perseverance has broken the Mars driving record, and scientists say it still has plenty of road ahead. Here's ABC's Dave Packer.
7: Perseverance has traveled 28.1 miles on Mars, surpassing the record set by NASA's Opportunity rover. It took Perseverance just 5.5 years to reach the milestone, compared to nearly 15 years for Opportunity. The rover's autonomous navigation system allows it to choose its own path across the Martian landscape. NASA has extended the mission through at least 2028, giving Perseverance more time to explore some of the planet's oldest terrain. Dave Packer, ABC News.
1: Foxborough coming together to support a group of scouts after their firewood was stolen. WBZ-TV's Julie McDonald has more details.
8: Foxborough's Troop 32 keeps a pretty packed calendar of outdoor adventures. They camp every month all year, and these scouts earned more than 100 badges just this summer. To offset some of the expense, they split and packaged firewood to sell at the farm stand off 140. Driving by the next day, their scoutmaster was thrilled.
9: They're almost all gone. We've been selling really well. Little did I know when she came over to see what money was deposited, there was, I think, a single dollar in the donation bin.
10: We bundled all the wood and then we left it here. It's so kind of disappointing that we couldn't just like trust people to leave money in the mailbox.
8: So when Foxborough neighbors heard what happened, they showed their support in a big badge-worthy way.
1: So far, they've raised just shy of $2,000.
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1: 10:53, on to the roads we go for the Subaru Retailers of New England all-wheel drive traffic. On the threes with WBC's Kevin Brennan. Where are the tough spots, Kev?
0: Well, Kendall, south of town, we're dealing with a crash. 93 northbound just before Route 28 in that Randolph stretch. Watch out for delays starting right around Route 24. Beyond that, though, you're looking pretty good down to the Braintree split. You got a nice ride here on 324-95. Not much on the northbound expressway. You're pretty heavy here from Fredericksburg Parkway all the way up past Columbia Road. South Southbound getting a little busier now here. From right around the South Bay on-ramp down past the gas tank. And then not too bad after that down to the split. Now to the west, eastbound on the Mass Pike. You've got some slowdowns here approaching Route 95. Watch out. Stay out of that right lane if you're not exiting 295. After that, tap of the brakes here at Newton Corner. And then a little heavy again into the work zone before Fenway Park. Westbound on the Pike, seeing some brake lights out past 495 in that Westboro stretch. Downtown, 93 southbound, still quite heavy. Assembly Square, Somerville, onto the lower deck, Zakim Bridge. Leverett down ramp, that's pretty much eased out. You got a pretty good ride all the way down to Sturro Drive. But Sturro Drive westbound's heavy from Leverett Circle all the way over to the Hatchell with off-ramp volume to Copley and the Kenmore and Fenway area. 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Kevin Brennan, WBZ's Traffic on the Threes.
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11: We'll have a shower or two around this afternoon. It'll stay cloudy and cooler with a high of 64. And then after a couple of showers early tonight, the rest of the night will be mostly cloudy with a low of 58. Intervals of clouds and sunshine tomorrow with a warmer high of 77 degrees. And then we're cooling off again for Thursday. It'll be breezy in the morning with plenty of sun through the day and a high of 62. Some rain returns for Friday. It'll be rather cloudy with a high of 64. I'm AccuWeather meteorologist Heather Zare.
1: It's 58 in Springfield and Worcester, 52 here in cloudy Boston. It is 55 degrees.
15: Seriously? The drain's clogged again? How many times do I have to tell you? Just call John Sewer and Drains. One call and it's handled.
16: John Sewer, we get the job done.
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17: The great Paul Simon turns 85 years young today.
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17: From his iconic partnership with Art Garfunkel to his groundbreaking solo work and collaborations with musicians from around the world, Paul Simon has blazed quite the trail. How about these numbers? 16 Grammy wins, 2 Rock and Roll Hall of Fame inductions, and 7 decades of songwriting that helped shape modern popular music. Not too shabby. Happy birthday, Paul Simon. Drew Mulholland, WBZ, Boston's News Radio.
1: New Mexico gave a warm welcome to NFL player Shayaz Pete yesterday to honor Indigenous Peoples Day. Pete's recognized as the first member of the Navajo Nation to play in the NFL and spend time with fans signing footballs and taking pictures in Albuquerque. He's now a free agent after being waived by the Dallas Cowboys, but his debut with the Arizona Cardinals back in August gave the Navajo Nation something to remember. Another day, another courtroom for the mayor of Lawrence. That story and more coming up at the news at 11 o'clock.
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3: Thick, low clouds over Boston at 11 o'clock. The mercury is at 55 degrees. Good morning. Thanks for joining us. I'm Kendall Buell. Here's what's happening. The first day of testimony underway in the federal trial of Matthew Farwell, the former Stoughton police officer accused of killing Sandra Birchmore and her unborn child in 2021, then staging the death as a suicide. The first witness on the stand, Stoughton Detective Heather Cheever. She described herself as a mentor to Birchmore. The two first met in 2013 while Birchmore was in the Stoughton Police Explorers program. Under cross-examination, Cheever said she was not a part of the program herself, but was close with kids in the program because of their interaction with the department, and that Birchmore had not told her that she was pregnant, nor that she was suicidal. President Trump is preparing to head over to Alaska to rally Republican voters there today ahead of midterm elections now 3 weeks away. ABC's Neri Bruce reports.
4: Trump is spending the week crisscrossing the country, visiting Alaska, Arizona, Montana, and Georgia. And he says he'll visit Kansas soon, too. All states he won in 2024.
5: Just pretend that I won the ballot.
4: But the president faces record low approval ratings. A recent poll finding only 32% of Americans approve of his job in office. Top of mind for voters, the cost of living, with gas now averaging $4.32 a gallon and diesel at $6.23.
3: AAA says the price per gallon of regular here in Massachusetts is currently $4.31. A new survey shows fewer Americans have confidence in the federal government when it comes to laying down the law. Rory O'Neill has that.
6: The judicial branch has more trust than any part of the federal government, and it's still below 50%. The Gallup survey finds a record low 33% have a great deal or fair amount of trust in the executive branch, and in the legislative branch, it's just 28%. Trust in their fellow Americans, once measured at 86% during the bicentennial, 50 years later, is down to 51%. I'm Rory O'Neill.
3: Following the death of a man who was thrown from a popular roller coaster at a Six Flags in Georgia, the amusement park is closing some of its coasters around the nation. ABC's Faith Aubaby has more.
7: It's unclear what led to the deadly incident. In a statement to ABC News, a park spokesperson saying, quote, the park team and local authorities responded immediately, adding, we're deeply saddened by the guest incident, and our thoughts and heartfelt condolences are with the guest's family, friends, and loved ones.
3: Manufacturers of the ride the incident took place on, the Goliath, say they are actively investigating. A recently announced biotech conference turns out to be one big sham. We'll tell you all about it inside the next few minutes. Right now, though, it is 11:03, time for the Subaru Retailers of New England all-wheel drive traffic on the threes with WBZ's Kevin Brennan.
8: All right, Kendall, downtown we go. Still a slow roll on 93 southbound here, right around Mystic Ave, Medford, getting down to the lower deck onto that Zakim Bridge. Levered down ramp filled in again here. We'll slow down from the Zakim Bridge on down to Sturrow Drive. Sturrow Drive westbound, busy out to the off-ramp to the Copley area here by the Hatch Shell. After that, watch out for left lane exiting delays to Fenway and Kenmore area. Inbound Tobin Bridge, you're still well back onto the Chelsea side. Still slowdowns inside the Sumner and westbound Ted Williams Tunnel. Eastbound on the Mass Pike, watch out for right lane exiting delays here at 95 in Weston. A little slow here. Looks like right lane exiting delays to Newton Corner, and then a little slow through the work zone here just before Fenway Park, getting into the Prude Tunnel. That northbound expressway, you can make it up to about Adams Street, on and off the brakes from there up past Columbia Road. And southbound's quite heavy here from South Bay getting down to the gas tank, but after that you're looking pretty good. And over in Randolph, 93 northbound, watch out for slowdowns, getting by a crash just before Route 28. Kevin Brennan, WBZ's Traffic on the Threes.
3: Thanks, Kevin. These clouds are with us throughout the day and overnight. Well, there will be a rain cloud or two here or there throughout. Temperatures climbing into the mid-60s today, dropping down to the upper 50s overnight. Tomorrow it starts to clear a bit. A mix of sun and clouds, a whole lot warmer, upper 70s. Right now it's a gray 55 in Boston. A star from one of the most popular shows of the 21st century has died. Here's WBZ's Drew Mulholland.
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9: Mitty brought his lifetime of experience as a cerebral palsy patient, as an advocate for those dealing with the disease. His television dad, Bryan Cranston, says he's in deep despair over this loss. And man, what chemistry they had.
10: Why can't anybody tell me anything? 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
11: Because we're your parents and you're our child.
9: RJ Mitty was just 34 years old.
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9: 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Drew Mulholland, WBZ, Boston's News Radio.
3: A Boston biotech conference that promised star speakers and big-name sponsors has turned out to be a front for cyber criminals. That's right. The Boston Business Journal reports the event called BioTold was never real. Harvard's George Church is not speaking. Thermo Fisher, Illumina, and Agilent say they're not sponsors. The security firm Proofpoint says the site was built to lure people into clicking a link that downloads malware. Anyone who interacted with it should tell their IT team. Lower calories, less sugar, and apparently no benefits. Here's Chris Fama.
12: A new study finds that diet drinks such as soda and diet fruit-flavored beverages are essentially no different from water for folks looking to lose weight or maintain their weight over the long term. But he's not buying it.
13: Most of these surveys to me are a joke because they'll tell you 1 minute eggs are no good or steak is no good, then it's okay.
12: And though researchers found that non-nutritive sweeteners showed no signs of disrupting appetite or causing weight gain in a rigorous randomized trial, there are still health risks associated with diet drinks, which is why he steers clear of them altogether.
14: I just don't drink diet soda. I don't know. Right, nothing worth the risk, no.
12: Chris Fama, WBZ, Boston's News Radio.
3: Lawrence Mayor Brian DePeña is pleading not guilty on all state charges after arraignment in Essex Superior Court, which wrapped up just minutes ago. DePeña charged with witness intimidation and wiretapping, accused of secretly recording people at City Hall. He was released on personal recognizance after agreeing to surrender his passport if he gets it back from federal authorities. DePeña is already facing federal fraud charges over COVID relief loans. Officials with the American Heart Association are urging the release of a proposed federal definition of ultra-processed foods following a survey that found only one-third of adults are familiar with the term. The AHA says while the survey found 9 in 10 U.S. adults have heard of ultra-processed foods, many admit they have no actual idea what it means. AHA officials say these findings reveal a gap between consumer understanding despite the impact these ultra-processed foods have on public health. A dating app finds a new match. 11:08, time for Bloomberg Business News. Good morning, Andrew O'Day.
15: Good morning, Kendall. In recent months, it has been a stumble for Bumble. 5 years ago, the dating app, best known for its policy of women-initiating connections, was worth about $14 billion. But since then, its stock has tumbled, as have the fortunes of all dating apps, with user engagement dropping as younger adults look for different ways to engage. And now investment firm Ithaca Holdings has struck a deal to buy Bumble for just $1.3 billion. Wall Street's index is right now not looking too hot. Dow losing 66 points, NASDAQ down 67. S&P 500 right now slipping back 12. Andrew O'Day, Bloomberg Business on WBZ, Boston's News Radio.
3: Thanks, Andrew. All eyes on a highly anticipated Senate debate tonight. We'll tell you all about it in just a few.
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25: A couple of days after a tie with NFC East rival Washington, Giants head coach John Harbaugh is still heaping praise on his quarterback, Jameis Winston.
26: He is a very good guy. He works extremely hard. He's very motivated. He's an unbelievable competitor. He's tough as can be. He's a fighter. And he just doesn't let adversity get him down.
25: Nice stuff to say. And Jameis is well-liked and respected. But take it down a notch, eh, Coach?
26: It's like Michael Jordan or Abraham Lincoln. It's not how many times you get knocked down. It's how many times you get back up. You need to be plus one in the get-up category. And that's exactly what he does every single day of his life, I would say. And that's why people like him are always successful.
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3: It's 11:13. 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He has the Subaru Retailers of New England all-wheel drive traffic on the threes. Kev?
8: Kendall, out to the west we go this time. Mass Pike heading westbound. You got your slowdowns getting through that ongoing work zone here at 495 in Westboro. Beyond that, not too bad. Out through 290 and out through the Route 84 stretch of Sturbridge. 290 westbound, you've got your slowdowns approaching the Mass Pike here in Auburn. Mass Pike eastbound, okay, getting through 95.
0: 5, Newton area, maybe a tap of the brakes at Newton Corner, and then just a little slow down here approaching the left lane closure before Fenway Park. Up to the north, 128, 95 southbound, a little slow coming out of Linfield down into Woburn. Couple taps of the brakes here and there through Lexington and down through that Waltham stretch. Farther south here, 93 northbound, we got a crash just before Route 28 in Randolph, slowing you down a little bit. Beyond that, you're okay over to Braintree. That northbound expressway on and off the brakes, Granite Avenue up past Columbia Road. Southbound's quite heavy here from South Bay and the on-ramp getting down to the gas tank. 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Kevin Brennan, WBZ's Traffic on the 3.
3: It is gray and damp out there. The clouds here to stay overnight and into the early hours of tomorrow. A rain cloud here and there throughout the time. Temperatures climbing into the mid-60s today. We'll drop down to the upper 50s overnight. Things starting to clear up. Tomorrow we'll see a little bit of sunshine. We'll see temperatures in the upper 70s. Right now in Boston, it is a cloudy 55.
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3: Good morning. Thanks for joining us. I'm Kendall Buell. Here are the five things you need to know at 11:15. Pope Leo the 14th has arrived at a hospital in Rome to undergo surgery to remove a nodule found on his lung. The White House asks U.S. Ambassador to Greece, Kimberly Guilfoyle, to resign from her position amid corruption allegations. Meanwhile, President Trump insists he was not involved in the sudden criminal investigation recently imposed on Democratic Congresswoman Ilhan Omar. Two firefighters in Somerville treated and released from the hospital after a massive blaze breaks out among several commercial buildings. And a big debate set for tonight regarding the seats for state senates for the U.S. Senate. WBZ's Nicole Davis has a preview of the event, which will be aired on WBZ TV at 5:30 tonight.
1: WBZ TV political commentator John Keller says that Deaton has one big advantage here in Massachusetts, as he's not a strong supporter of President Trump.
2: The problem for Deaton is that in this climate, with these midterms having been so heavily nationalized into a sort of a referendum on Trump.
1: Keller says he'll have to continue to make that distinction during the debate. Incumbent Democrat Ed Markey is going for a third term on Capitol Hill in the Senate.
2: He's someone that people know. Not everyone loves him, but he's proven to be certainly popular enough among the Democrats and independents who voted in the Democratic primary against Seth Moulton.
1: Keller says Deaton has one job: reach out to the voters who might be more moderate or ready to move on from Markey.
2: They need to walk away from this debate saying, wow, that guy's really good. I like him.
1: You can hear the debate in full tonight at 8 on WBZ. 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
3: President Trump rallying Republican voters in Alaska today ahead of the midterms, now just 3 weeks away. Yesterday, the president was in Ohio for the second time in 10 days. ABC's Karen Hua reports from Washington.
4: The president using the rally to criticize Minnesota Congresswoman Ilhan Omar hours after federal agents searched her Washington, D.C. home.
5: She comes in from a country without laws, without police, without military, without all they do is shoot each other. And she comes into our country and she says, I have a constitutional right.
4: Sources say the investigation involves Omar's immigration paperwork. She came to the U.S. as a Somali refugee at 12 and became a citizen at 17. Omar calling the surge political intimidation.
3: A statement from the congresswoman's office calls the raid an outrageous abuse of power and says, quote, the congresswoman has done nothing wrong. Online grocery shoppers, beware. Stop and Shop and Hannaford's are dealing with some online security issues. Here's WBZ's Jim McKay.
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3: A Fall River coffee shop that lost a trademark fight with the Lizzie Borden house now owes its former neighbor more than $31,000. A federal judge has ordered Miss Lizzie's Coffee to pay the house's attorney's fees after the cafe lost a suit by default. Owner Joseph Pereira, who represented himself, missed deadlines. The house's parent company had sought more than $239,000. Judge Leo Sorkin threw out most of that, but awarded $31,207 in fees. Miss Lizzie's, now in the historic Abbey on

0: officially to say to the administration, we as a united faculty just don't have faith in the administration to handle cases of sexual assault.
1: The university says it investigated and actions not disclosed were taken against the accused men. In New York, I'm Scott Pringle.
2: A new warning suggests the U.S. is facing a blue-collar jobs crisis.
3: A new study reveals when it comes to trade jobs, for every 100 open positions, only 55 are being filled by qualified candidates. Workforce activist and Dirty Jobs host Mike Rowe told Fox Business it's a wake-up call.
4: We're going to look back at this year as the year we entered the golden age.
3: One factor accelerating the shortage, the crackdown on undocumented immigrants. And trade schools aren't producing enough graduates to replace retiring veterans.
2: ABC's Hannah Batta reporting. The International Monetary Fund's warning that a potential AI stock crash could have lasting financial impacts. Tammy Trujillo has that.
5: In its latest Global Financial Stability Report, the IMF said that current high valuations for artificial intelligence companies and their increasing debt is elevating the danger to markets, especially in the United States and Asia. A market correction would have ripple effects around the globe. I'm Tammy Trujillo.
6: All rise, and the jury is all ears. 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WBZ Boston's News Radio.
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2: It's 11:23 and time for Kevin Brennan. He has the Subaru Retailers of New England all-wheel drive traffic on the threes. Kev?
12: All right, Kendall, got a situation over here on Soldiers Field Road eastbound just before the BU Bridge. We've got an overheight truck here in the right lane, leaving just that left lane to get by, and things are backing up quickly behind that. Again, Soldiers Field Road eastbound, overheight truck in the right lane just before the BU Bridge. So stay to the left if you're coming up on that. Now, Sterile Drive west. Westbound, you've got exiting delays here to the Copley off-ramp by the Hat Shell. Leverett down ramp off of 93 is busy from the lane drop getting down to Sterile Drive. 93 southbound, still quite busy on the lower deck. Zakim Bridge getting into the O'Neill Tunnel. The inbound Tobin Bridge hung up now just before the City Square Tunnel. Still quite heavy at the Sumner Tunnel most of the way through. 1A is okay getting to the tunnel, but then once you're inside, you're on the brakes. And the Ted Williams Tunnel the same. You've got your slowdowns here from the airport most of the way through the tunnel itself. 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Kevin Brennan, WBZ's Traffic on the Threes.
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13: This afternoon will be cloudy and cooler with a shower or two and a high of 64. We'll still have a couple of showers early tonight, rather cloudy otherwise, with a low of 58. And then we warm up tomorrow to a high of 77 with times of clouds and sunshine. Thursday will start off breezy, mostly sunny otherwise Thursday, with a cooler high of 62, high 64 with some rain.

0: 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I'm AccuWeather meteorologist Heather Zayer, WBZ, Boston's News Radio.
1: Thick, low clouds over Boston right now. It is 55 degrees. New England Business Now, two local biotechs hope they found the road to riches. City Therapeutics and Bambusa Therapeutics are on the way to the region's latest IPOs. The Boston Business Journal reporting City Therapeutics will be first to launch this week on the NASDAQ with a target of $175 million launch. Bambusa, which is noted for its work in skin treatments, files for a public offering with no target price announced. It would seem Harwich is too hot to handle. It is the hottest zip code in Massachusetts for real estate in the recently concluded third quarter. The average home sale price in the 02646 area code hitting $1.4 million. Harwich's other zip code took the crown in quarter two. The Boston Business Journal reporting only two other zip codes in the entire U.S. can top that. Gallatin, Montana and Fort Lee, New Jersey. In Massachusetts, after Harwich, you'll find West Bridgewater, Marion, Ashburnham, and Littleton. All those costumes and bags of candy can really add up. A new report from the National Retail Foundation estimates Americans will spend an estimated $13.5 billion on Halloween this year. Experts expect spending to increase this year by nearly $400 million, as around three-quarters of consumers say they plan to celebrate the spooky holiday. The data looks at several financial factors, including candy, costumes, and pumpkin purchases. A big name put on the White House chopping block. We'll tell you all about it in the news at 11:30.
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1: It is a gray 55 degrees right now in Boston at 11:30. Good morning. Thanks for joining us. I'm Kendall Buell. Here's what's happening. The first day of testimony in the Matthew Farwell trial underway at federal court in the Seaport. The former Stoughton cop accused of killing Sandra Birchmore and her unborn child back in 2021. WBZ's Mike Macklin's at federal court in Boston with more.
15: Stoughton Police Detective Heather Cheever testified she knew Sandra Birchmore as a young girl who aspired to be a police officer. Cheever testified she mentored Birchmore through the Stoughton Police Department's Explorer program. She described Birchmore as a lost young girl after the deaths of her mother and grandmother. She testified she was upset to learn of Birchmore's death and the ruling it was a suicide because Sandra never expressed suicidal thoughts. The detective testified that Birchmore never revealed she was involved in a sexual relationship with Officer Matthew Farwell and said she would have reported that to police immediately because, in her words, it would have been inappropriate. At the federal courthouse, Mike Macklin, WBZ, Boston's News Radio.
1: The White House wants U.S. Ambassador to Greece, Kimberly Guilfoyle, to step down from her position as she faces corruption allegations. New press secretary Katie Zakaria made the announcement in her first press briefing this morning, saying the administration wishes Guilfoyle well in the future. The ex-fiancée of Donald Trump Jr. accused of asking a businessman to pay off her $100,000 Amex debt in exchange for access to the administration. Her lawyers say she was attempting to collect money owed for legitimate work she did before entering diplomatic service. Following a search by federal agents on the D.C. area home of Democratic Congresswoman Ilhan Omar, we are now hearing what President Trump has to say about that investigation. ABC's Jay O'Brien has that.
16: Just months ago, in a series of social media posts, the president said Omar should be investigated for financial and political crimes, and that investigation should start now. In another, the president writing she should be in jail. Hours after federal agents searched the congresswoman's D.C. home, the president insisting he's not involved.
17: I think she's a terrible person, but that's really up to the DOJ. I have nothing to do.
16: In a statement, Omar calling it all political intimidation, adding, I will not be silenced.
1: Sources say Omar, who's a naturalized U.S. citizen, is facing investigations into her immigration paperwork. Two Somerville firefighters sent to the hospital overnight by a massive blaze that tore through a block of businesses. It broke out around 10 p.m. at a restaurant on Broadway and damaged half a block. Somerville Chief Charles Breen says it likely started in the basement. The roof and part of the first floor collapsed. Crews fought the flames from outside. By the time that stubborn blaze was under control, it had done serious damage to a barbershop, Ray Del Pacina, and a Santander Bank branch. The two firefighters are treated for electrical shock and released. Those high prices at the pump are starting to affect school transport. We'll tell you about it inside the next few minutes. Right now, though, it's 11:33. That's time to hit the roads. The Subaru Retailers of New England all-wheel drive traffic on the threes with WBZ's Kevin Brennan. Kev?
18: All right. Started off south of town here, Kendall. 24 northbound. Getting an official or unofficial reports of a crash here, 24 north after Route 44 in that Rainham stretch. So watch out for some slowdowns getting by that. Got a nice ride over on 95 and Route 3. Northbound Expressway, you can make it up to Granite Avenue. Stay slow to a right lane crash here right at the Neponset on-ramp. Stay to the left to get around them. A little busy again up by Columbia Road. Southbound, got those right lane exiting delays again here at Mass Avenue. Then a little busier from the South Bay on-ramp down of the gas tank. Downtown Boston, 93 southbound, still slow on the lower deck and Zakim Bridge. Now that lever down ramp off of 93 is full, right down to Sturrow Drive. Sturrow Drive westbound, you got exiting delays here by the Hatchell, the off-ramp to Government Center, or to Copley, the Copley off-ramp. Now, Soldiers Field Road eastbound, we've got an overheight truck here in the right lane, right at the BU Bridge, leaves just that left lane to get by. Delays are backing up almost to Cambridge Street right now. And the airport tunnels are still slow. Sumner Tunnel, not bad off of 1A, but as soon as you get inside, you're down to a crawl. Westbound Ted Williams Tunnel's tied up at the entrance. 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Kevin Brennan, WBZ's Traffic on the Threes.
1: Well, the clouds are with us for a bit through the day and overnight, as a matter of fact, before they finally blow out sometime late tomorrow. And there will be some rain clouds in the mix as well today and overnight. Temperatures hitting the mid-60s at their peak today, dropping down to the upper 50s, and then all the way up to the upper 70s tomorrow. Right now, low clouds, 55 degrees in Boston. 469 rotisserie chicken and a way to work right outside. That is the promise of a planned apartment complex in Chelsea. WBZ's Kyle Schaffel has that.
19: Right now, the parking lots at the far end of the Market Basket in Chelsea are mostly inhabited by seagulls and pigeons. City manager Fidel Maltese would rather they be inhabited by people.
20: They are empty parking areas that are not used by anyone.
19: He's just unveiled a joint plan by the city and the cult grocery store chain, which would put two medium-sized apartment buildings within Fenway Homer distance of the brand's flagship grocery store here. He says the area is perfect, right next to public transit and a commercial zone. Most of the rest of Chelsea is packed already.
20: The area that we're standing in, which we are calling West Chelsea, is not like that.
19: The plan is for about 160 units here, and we'll need the city to bend on zoning and other regulations.
20: The city is going to also have to be a partner in the form of tax incentives.
19: He says the response has been mostly positive, though I did see some commenters online were concerned with additional traffic. Kyle Schaffel, WBZ, Boston's News Radio.
1: Authorities have identified the man killed in a deadly crash along the Arroway and Jamaica Plain this weekend. Suffolk County DA Kevin Hayden says it was 48-year-old Eiler Melka of Worcester, killed at the scene after his car was struck by another shortly after 2 p.m. on Sunday. A video of the incident shows a car flying over the median into another vehicle. The other driver, an 18-year-old man, remains hospitalized. The investigation is underway. We're not the only ones feeling the pinch at the pump. School districts are now starting to dig deeper into their pockets just to fill those school buses.
21: With the price of diesel continuing to soar, currently averaging a whopping $6.33 per gallon in Massachusetts, cities like Peabody already acknowledging they plan on spending an extra $100,000 in diesel fuel costs this academic year. Mendon Upton says they anticipate exceeding their heating oil budget by over $52,000, and you can bet most school districts across the Commonwealth are also in this camp. This could trigger cuts in other aspects of school spending throughout the school year. Jim McKay, WBZ, Boston's News Radio.
1: The Supreme Court is siding with the Trump administration and agreeing to hear arguments in a watchdog lawsuit looking to gain access to Doge-related records about Elon Musk's Department of Government Efficiency. It's the second time the high court will intervene regarding the case. Last year, SCOTUS reined in an order from the district court for the government to produce Doge-related records. The court's conservative majority decided last year in June that U.S. District Judge Christopher Cooper ruled too broadly when ordering documents to be turned over. Complicated morning for the market. Let's get the details now from Bloomberg's Andrew O'Day. Andrew?
22: Yeah, Kendall, a slate of big bank earnings reports with mixed results today is falling short of jump-starting Wall Street. Dow losing 123, NASDAQ down 106, S&P down 20. A complicated environment created by lots of uncertainty. That is how the CEO of Goldman Sachs describes what his firm and other big banks are up against right now. Today, Goldman and fellow Wall Street giant J.P. Morgan Chase report surprisingly weak revenue from their fixed income businesses over the summer, while their rival Citigroup handily beat forecasts for fixed income. But Citi stock is down and the others are up as the market reacts instead to upbeat profit predictions. Andrew O'Day, Bloomberg Business on WBZ, Boston's News Radio.
1: Yet another warning from a major AI developer. That's coming up. The time now, 11:39.
0: Warmer weather is finally here, and that means cookouts,
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25: The rubber may soon hit the road in Los Angeles, where there's not just talk, but open discussion about sitting down three-time MVP Shohei Ohtani in Game 3 of the National League Championship Series. Manager Dave Roberts.
26: But I think at the end of the day, I'm either going to play him or not play him if it's a benefit to the team. You know, what I've seen recently, you see him kind of laboring.
25: Just 3-for-20 so far this postseason at the plate for Ohtani, and no home runs since mid-August.
26: At the end of the day, he wants to be in there, but I'm not going to just put him in there because of the name on the back of his jersey. And I think it's up to us to kind of figure out how we navigate these next 3.5-4 weeks.
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1: 11:43, the McFarland Energy brings you the Subaru Retailers of New England all-wheel drive traffic on the threes. 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
27: And Kendall, seeing delays over on Soldiers Field Road right now. In fact, Soldiers Field Road is completely shut down at Cambridge Street by the Doubletree Hotel. And the reason being, they're backing up an overhight truck here. So a tractor trailer being backed up by the BU Bridge should be out of there shortly. I'd say give it another 5 to 10 minutes and then they'll reopen that roadway. But right now, things are backing up here. Soldiers Field Road eastbound approaching the closure at Cambridge Street due to the overhight truck. Now, we've got our slowdowns continuing on 93 on that lower deck, Zakim Bridge getting into the O'Neill Tunnel. Leverett down ramp is full off of 93 getting down to Storrow Drive. inbound Tobin Bridge are now hung up inside the City Square Tunnel. Still a slow go all the way through the Sumner Tunnel right now. Westbound Ted Williams Tunnel, heaviest at the entrance. Now the northbound expressway, busy coming up past the Neponset on-ramp again up by Columbia Road. Had that earlier crash by Neponset. That's been cleared away. Southbound expressway, watch out if you're taking that ramp to Mass Avenue. You've got a disabled vehicle in the left lane, leaving just that right lane to get by. This is the expressway south ramp to Mass Avenue. 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Kevin Brennan, WBZ's Traffic on the Threes.
4: Lots of clouds, a shower here and there, on and off throughout the day and overnight as temperatures go into the mid-60s today and down to the upper 50s overnight. Tomorrow looking a whole lot nicer. It is going to clear up a bit. We'll still see some clouds, but we're going to be seeing some sunshine too and temperatures in the upper 70s. Right now in Boston, low thick clouds, a temperature of 55 degrees.
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4: Good morning. Thanks for joining us. I'm Kendall Buell. Here are the five things you need to know at 11:45. The first witness in the Matthew Farwell murder trial in Boston Federal Court paints a picture of the victim whom Farwell's accused of grooming when she was a teen. Lawrence Mayor Brian DePeña released on personal recognizance after pleading not guilty to charges of witness intimidation and wiretapping. U.S. Ambassador to Greece Kimberly Guilfoyle resigns following calls from the White House. As attacks from Iran-backed Houthis ramp up in Saudi Arabia, President Trump says he would be considering helping Saudis in their defense. And the death of a Six Flags guest in Georgia has local fans second-guessing the amusement park in Massachusetts. WBZ's James Rojas is in Boston's Dudley Square.
5: The investigation is still ongoing in the death of a man who fell out of a Six Flags roller coaster in Georgia on Monday. That news hits close to home for some here who have gone to Six Flags New England and Agawam recently.
6: I like love roller coasters, and then I saw that and I was like, wow, that's really horrible.
5: Leah from Somerville would like to know the actual cause of the incident in Georgia before swearing off coasters for good.
6: Something had to go wrong. There's like a lot of thought and a lot of protocols that goes into those kinds of things.
5: For others, they'll be fine never going on any roller coaster ever again.
7: Probably would just avoid them. Same thing with any type of like high risk activity, even though plenty of people get on them.
5: Six Flags has discontinued a roller coaster in California after lawsuits allege serious injuries and brain damage. In Dudley Square, James Rojas, WBZ, Boston's News Radio.
4: Break out the tissues and the hot tea. It looks like flu season is arriving early. WBZ's Jared Brosnan explains.
8: According to the latest data from the Department of Public Health, there's already been 170 visits to the ER due to the flu. Last year, it was only a few dozen by mid-October.
9: No, I haven't got sick yet. I'm trying to keep it that way.
8: Some are better at spotting the symptoms than others.
10: I assume so. I don't think I've ever had like a flu test in my life, though. But like, I don't know, like every few years I get really sick and I'm like, oh, probably just flu or something.
11: I remember being extremely sick and sleeping most of the time.
28: So you feel like if you got the flu again, you would know it's the flu instead of just some other kind of
11: for
28: virus?
11: For sure.
8: Yoshi's also gotten the flu and he never wants it again.
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10: This time of year, I like don't eat any food off the floor. I don't look any like subway railings, anything like that. Gotta stay safe.
28: I think that's a good idea.
8: You can monitor the latest numbers on the DPH website. 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
4: A big fear of artificial intelligence comes from the idea of it taking everything over. And according to new warnings from some developers, that just might be a possibility. ABC's Jim Ryan explains.
29: As it is, artificial intelligence is made possible by the computing power of massive data centers. But one of the major AI companies, Anthropic, says that within months, its agents may be able to self-replicate by tapping into web-enabled TV sets, smart ovens, and robotic vacuum cleaners. The company adds that without a central shutoff switch, it would be difficult to stop a Roomba gone rogue.
4: Well then. Boston police say two officers suffered non-life-threatening injuries while making an arrest in South End Park yesterday.
1: Police responded to a report of a man attacking several people just before 5:30 p.m. in Blackstone Square. The suspect, whose name's not been revealed, allegedly tried to take off on foot. The officers injured during the arrest were taken to a local hospital to be treated. The suspect also taken to the hospital for a mental evaluation. Video of an emotional ICE arrest in New Jersey has surfaced, showing a man getting forcefully pulled from his car while his wife and children try to step in.
13: Come on, y'all. It's the kids. She got the baby.
14: Man's wife holding one child as she tries to block ICE agents from putting her husband into their car. A little boy clinging on to him. Eventually, agents arresting the man identified by Homeland Security officials as John Mikhail Correa Sengucho, who they say was living in the U.S. illegally and had multiple traffic infractions.
1: That's ABC's Pierre Thomas. Another debate in one of the hottest Senate races.

0: Races in the country comes tonight as Maine Republican Susan Collins squares off in the third of four. Here's WBZ's Shane Stokes.
1: Susan Collins enters the latest fray with egg on her face after a Republican super PAC spends thousands of dollars on an ad campaign that runs in the wrong Portland. The ad paid for by Defending Main Street targets Democratic challenger Troy Jackson, or as the ad refers to him as
2: Texan Troy Jackson,
1: and it takes aim at voters in Portland, Oregon, not Portland, Maine. Officials blame it on the advertising buyer whose latest campaign effort hit the eyeballs of more than a million viewers in Oregon. The ad has since been pulled down and has shifted east to the great state of Maine. Shane Stokes, WBZ, Boston News Radio.
0: The town of Foxborough comes together to donate to a local scout group after their firewood for a sale was stolen. WBZ TV's Julie McDonald with more.
3: I was not expecting what happened. 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
4: The nearly three dozen members of Troop 32 strive to live by the ideals of scout law. 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
3: Seeing the community be helpful, kind, courteous, and, you know, all these things just coming together, it's really cool. 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
0: Let's hit the roads. 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Traffic on the threes. What are you seeing out there, Kevin?
10: Well, I'm still seeing the closure of Soldiers Field Road eastbound. They're in the process of backing out an overhyped truck. As a result, Soldiers Field eastbound is closed here at Cambridge Street by the Doubletree there. So the truck is almost out of the way, but give it another 2, 3, 4 minutes or so, and then you should reopen that roadway. But that's what the backup is, approaching Cambridge Street. Beyond that, you're looking pretty good all the way over to Leverett Circle. 93 southbound, a little slow here on the lower deck, Zakim Bridge. The Leverett down ramp is full all the way down to Sturro Drive. And the Sumner Tunnel's quite heavy here from East Boston all the way over to the north end. I believe it's that off ramp to Sturro Drive. That's all heavy trying to get over to Sturro Drive itself. The Ted Williams Tunnel westbound, you got a good amount of company most of the way through. South of town, 24 northbound, we're dealing with a crash. Sounds like the right lane's blocked after Route 44 in Rainham. Delays almost back to Route 140 here in Taunton. That southbound expressway, watch out for a left lane breakdown on the ramp to Mass Avenue. Just the right lane's getting by. And then you're a little busy here after Columbia Road to the gas tank. Northbound expressway hung up just a bit through Columbia Road. 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
0: Thank you, Kevin. Our four-day WBZ AccuWeather update with meteorologist Heather Zayers, brought to you by Pella Windows and Doors of New England.
2: Cloudy and cooler this afternoon. We'll have a shower or two with a high of 64. There'll be a couple of showers early tonight, mostly cloudy otherwise tonight with a low of 58. Tomorrow will turn warmer. We'll have intervals of clouds and sunshine with a high of 77. And then Thursday will start off breezy. It'll be mostly sunny and cooler with a high of 62. Mostly cloudy on Friday, some rain and a high of 64. I'm AccuWeather meteorologist Heather Zayer, WBZ, Boston's News Radio.
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0: A NASA rover going where no vehicle has gone before, at least on another planet. Perseverance has broken the Mars driving record, and scientists say it still has plenty of road ahead. ABC's Dave Packer reports.
12: Perseverance has traveled 28.1 miles on Mars, surpassing the record set by NASA's Opportunity rover. It took Perseverance just 5.5 years to reach the milestone, compared to nearly 15 years for Opportunity. The rover's autonomous navigation system allows it to choose its own path across the Martian landscape. NASA has extended the mission through at least 2028, giving Perseverance more time to explore some of the planet's oldest terrain. Dave Packer, ABC News.
0: Lawrence's mayor's in another courthouse this morning, just released on personal recognizance. We have that story and more coming up in the news at noon. The time now, 11:56.
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0: It is a gray and damp 55 degrees in Boston right now. Good afternoon. Thanks for joining us. I'm Kendall Buell. Here's what's happening at noon. Florence and bad old mayor out on his own recognizance after being arraigned on state charges today. Here's WBZ's Kyle Bray with more.
1: Florence Mayor Brian DePena is now out on personal recognizance after pleading not guilty to witness intimidation and wiretapping charges. He was arraigned at Essex Superior Court after he was accused of secretly recording people at City Hall. State Attorney General Andrea Campbell says he installed a separate security system in his office in 2023 that recorded audio, unlike other cameras at City Hall. DePena allegedly recorded a conversation between two City Hall employees and then sent that audio to over a dozen people. He's already facing federal charges for allegedly committing COVID relief loan fraud. He says he has no plans to step down, but residents are working on a recall effort. Kyle Bray, WBZ, Boston's News Radio.
0: The first witness in the Matthew Farwell murder trial is done testifying. Stoughton Police Detective Heather Cheevers kicked off testimony this morning, speaking about her relationship with victim Sandra Birchmore. She says she was a mentor to Birchmore, who wanted to become a cop one day, and she was shocked to learn of Birchmore's death. Birchmore, she said, never told her she was pregnant or that she was feeling suicidal. Now Cheryl Carson is on the stand. She's the former assistant principal at East Elementary School in Sharon, where Birchmore was working at the time of her death. Attacks from Iran-backed Houthis continue following the devastating strike on an airport in the capital of Saudi Arabia over the weekend. Now it's starting to have economic impact.
3: With the rebels also hitting Saudi oil installations, threatening another key waterway, Iranian strikes in the Strait of Hormuz, and of course the war in Ukraine, it's the cost of shipping, insurance, and the impact on supply that's driving up those global prices of oil, gas, and other goods, which many people have noticed. The owner of one shipping brokerage saying it is now cheaper to book a SpaceX rocket launch than it is to sail a very large crude carrier from Houston to China.
0: That's Ian Pinnell reporting for ABC. President Trump says he's considering assisting Saudi Arabia in its attacks against the Houthis. Meanwhile, the president is defending a much-criticized deal with Russia for diesel fuel. Mark Mayfield has that.
4: Last week, Trump announced Russia would immediately release 300,000 tons of diesel to ease a global fuel shortage, with more shipments to follow. In a Truth Social post yesterday morning, Trump said he made the right choice for the American people. The deal received backlash, with critics saying it gives Russian President Vladimir Putin a financial lifeline and undermines U.S. sanctions. Some Republicans argued it could lower fuel prices and give Trump leverage over Moscow. I'm Mark Mayfield.
0: The new White House press secretary makes her debut. We'll tell you all about it inside the next few minutes. Right now, though, it is 3 minutes into this noon hour and time for Kevin Brennan. He has the Subaru Retailers of New England all-wheel drive traffic on the threes. Kev?
10: All right, Kendall, going to reopen Soldiers Field Road here. We had to back out an overheight truck, so Soldiers Field Road eastbound reopened here at Cambridge Street. You do have residual delays, though. That volume going to work its over towards the BU Bridge, so watch out for that right now. Everybody else downtown, not too bad. You're still a little sluggish, 93 southbound on that lower deck and Zakim Bridge. The Leverett down ramp, yeah, that's quite heavy, off of 93 most of the way down to Sturrow Drive. Airport tunnels are looking better. Sumner Tunnel, Callahan, okay to and from. Westbound Ted Williams Tunnel, still slow most of the way through the tunnel itself. Eastbound on the Mass Pike, free and clear all the way into downtown Boston. Westbound, watch out for slowdowns through the work zone here at 495 out in Westboro. That's backing things up on 495 southbound as well, from Route 9 trying to get down to the Mass Pike. South of town, 24 northbound, you're on the brakes soon after Route 140 Taunton, getting up to a crash, taking out the right lane just after Route 44, and you got some southbound Curiosity delays with that as well. Kevin Brennan, WBZ's Traffic on the Threes.
0: Thank you, Kevin. We're going to be seeing these clouds overhead throughout the day today and overnight. A rain cloud in the mix here and there from time to time. Temperatures peaking in the mid-60s today. We'll be down in the upper 50s overnight. Upper 70s tomorrow. As the clouds start to part a bit, we will be seeing a bit of sunshine Thursday. Blue skies. Right now in Boston, anything but sunshine. The mercury is at 55. Republican John Deaton, giving his Senate run another go, tonight takes the stage against the incumbents. WBZ's Nicole Davis has a preview of tonight's 5:30 WBZ TV debate.
2: WBZ TV political commentator John Keller says that Deaton has one big advantage here in Massachusetts, as he's not a strong supporter of President Trump.
6: The problem for Deaton is that in this climate, with these midterms having been so heavily nationalized into a sort of a referendum on Trump.
2: Keller says he'll have to continue to make that distinction during the debate. Incumbent Democrat Ed Markey is going for a third term on Capitol Hill in the Senate.
6: He's someone that people know. Not everyone loves him, but he's proven to be certainly popular enough among the Democrats and independents who voted in the Democratic primary against Seth Moulton.
2: Keller says Deaton has one job: reach out to the voters who might be more moderate or ready to move on from Markey.
6: They need to walk away from this debate saying, wow, that guy's really good, I like him.
2: You can hear the debate in full tonight at 8 on WBZ. Nicole Davis, WBZ, Boston's News Radio.
0: Today was day one for the new White House press secretary. She held a short briefing with members of the media who cover the White House and spoke about plans for the future.
7: What I hope to do in this position is to take that into an official capacity and only build on, only amplify, and only multiply to the extent possible all of the wins he's making for Americans.
0: Katie Zuccheri has a law degree. She was formerly a conservative commentator for Newsmax and Fox News. President Trump rallying Republican voters in Alaska today ahead of the midterms, now 3 weeks away. Yesterday, the president was in Ohio for the second time in 10 days. ABC's Karen Hua reports from the Capitol.
8: The president using the rally to criticize Minnesota Congresswoman Ilhan Omar hours after federal agents searched her Washington, D.C. home.
9: She comes in from a country without laws, without police, without military, without all they do is shoot each other. And she comes into our country and she says, I have a constitutional right.
8: Sources say the investigation involves Omar's immigration paperwork. She came to the U.S. as a Somali refugee at 12 and became a citizen at 17. Omar calling the surge political intimidation.
0: And her office saying that the congresswoman has done nothing wrong. Back here at home, a Fall River coffee shop that lost a trademark fight with the Lizzie Borden house now owes its former neighbor more than $31,000. A federal judge has ordered Miss Lizzie's Coffee to pay the house's attorney's fees after the cafe lost the suit by default. The owner, who represented himself, missed deadlines. The house's parent company had sought more than $239,000. Judge Leo Sorkin throwing out most of that, but awarding the $31,207 in fees. Miss Lizzie's, now in the historic Abbey on Rock Street, remains open. A waning taste for pizza, if you can believe that. Let's get details now from Bloomberg's Andrew O'Day. Seriously, Andrew?
11: Yeah, seriously, at least for one company, Kendall. We'll have to see in the coming weeks if it applies to others, but Domino's specifically, the nation's biggest pizza chain, is ringing fewer doorbells these days than hoped. Domino's reports that in the just-finished quarter, U.S. comparable sales increased a less than forecast 0.3% as customers become more budget-sensitive, opting to get out food less often and ordering less when they do. Also hitting Domino's and the pizza business at large, the rising consumer preference for protein over carbs. Stock in Domino's right now is down 3%. Wall Street's indexes are down, not by that much, though. Dow losing 178 points, about a third of a percent. NASDAQ down 52. S&P 500 down 14. Andrew O'Day, Bloomberg Business on WBZ, Boston's News Radio.
0: A new program in Cambridge could soon be going nationwide. We'll tell you about it inside the next few minutes. The time now, 12:09.
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27: No resting on laurels in Foxborough, even after a couple of impressive wins by the Pats over Buffalo and the Raiders. Nope. It's all about the next opponent to head coach Mike Vrabel, who kind of paraphrased his former coach Bill Belichick.
28: Last week doesn't matter. We're going to have to focus on the Jets in the division here at home. We still have a lot to improve and to clean up.
27: Pats were flagged for 14 penalties in the game, and from a health point, they could use some help. While Vrabel did say there's a chance for wideout A.J. Brown to return from a high ankle sprain, there's still uncertainty about running back Travion Henderson and tackle Will Campbell. Not to mention corners Christian Gonzalez and Carlton Davis, who missed Sunday's win over the Raiders altogether. Chris Fama, WBZ, Boston's News Radio.
0: 12:13, onto the roads we go for the Subaru Retailers of New England all-wheel drive traffic on the threes with WBZ's Kevin Brennan.
10: Kendall, was still dealing with delays south of town. 24 northbound jammed up quite heavily here. Coming out of that Taunton stretch on the brakes just after Route 140 all the way up to a crash taking out the right lane after Route 44 here in Rainham. Coming up past Route 44, stay to the left to get around that. You got some curiosity delays on the southbound side as well. Not too bad over on 95, Route 3 southbound hung up into the Derby Street lane drop. 24, or the northbound expressway, rather. That's looking pretty good right now. You got a nice ride from Braintree all the way up to the O'Neill Tunnel. Southbound, you got some right lane exiting delays here at Mass Ave. Earlier breakdown on the ramp that we had, that's cleared away. You got more slowdowns from the South Bay on ramp, getting down to the gas tank. Beyond that, you're back up to speed. Downtown, overall, the river roads are in pretty decent shape. Airport tunnels are looking nice now. 93 southbound, still a little slow on that lower deck, getting onto the Zakim Bridge and into the O'Neill Tunnel. Leverett down ramp is busy off of 93, getting from the lane drop down to Sturrow Drive. I'm Kevin Brennan, WBZ's Traffic on the Threes.
0: The clouds are going to be with us for a bit while throughout the day and overnight into tomorrow. Bringing some rain here and there from time to time. Temperatures are going to climb into the mid-60s today, drop down to the upper 50s overnight, and then when those clouds start to clear and we see a little bit of sunshine, we'll be seeing warmer temperatures as well, 77 degrees. Right now in Boston, a gray 55.
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0: Good afternoon. Thanks for joining us. I'm Kendall Buell. Here are the five things you need to know at 12:15. We continue to hear testimony in the first day of the Matthew Farwell murder trial. U.S. Ambassador to Greece Kimberly Guilfoyle says she'll vigorously defend herself against false allegations following her resignation. Two firefighters sent to the hospital after battling a huge blaze throughout three different businesses in Somerville last night. Support pours in at the office for Democratic Congresswoman Ilhan Omar following the announcement of a raid on her D.C. home. And a fare-free transit program in Cambridge is being used as an example of how it can be done nationwide. WBZ's James Rojas is at Lechmere Station.
1: U.S. Congresswoman Ayanna Pressley stopped by Lechmere Station to hear all about the Easy Ride shuttle that connects travelers to Kendall Square and back free of charge.
2: And thank you for the invitation.
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1: After learning about how Easy Ride has grown in popularity in Cambridge, she hopped on one of the shuttles, speaking to actual users.
2: They talked about relocating here from other places where they didn't have access to transportation, and sometimes in inclement weather, having to walk an hour, you know, to and from work. And just what a game changer it's been for them.
1: Along with Senator Ed Markey, Pressley introduced the Freedom to Move Act, which would provide $25 billion in funding for transit agencies to offer fare-free service and other improvements. In Cambridge, James Rojas, WBZ, Boston's News Radio.
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5: Scary.
6: It makes me very alarmed. 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
4: Stop and Shop in Hannaford have vast local operations, but are under the same corporate umbrella from Dutch retail giant Ahold Delhaize. 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
7: I think it's sort of inevitable.
4: 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Z Boston's News Radio.
0: Actress Selma Blair, known for her roles in Scream and Legally Blonde, is free on bond after being arraigned in a New York courtroom following a mid-air incident on a Delta flight. Her attorney, Sean Barnes, told the court Blair had missed several doses of her medication and was dealing with a head injury at the time.
8: Ms. Blair actually fell and hit her head. These factors, Your Honor, coupled with the altitude, resulted in a state of severe confusion and disorientation.
0: Blair faces assault charges after she allegedly got physically abusive on a Sunday night flight from L.A. to New York. She's accused of punching one flight attendant, biting another when they stopped her from opening the plane's door mid-flight. She later allegedly kicked a police officer and assaulted a nurse at a hospital. She was released on bond last night. Her next court hearing is set for January. Six Flags says it's shut down some of its roller coasters across the country after police in Georgia say a man was killed being thrown from a ride. ABC's Faith Abubi is there with more.
9: The incident on the Goliath happening just before 4 p.m. Monday. Witnesses telling ABC News that one of the ride's restraints unlatched, sending a male passenger flying.
10: He turns sideways and he's flipping in the air. He comes down, he slams down on our cart.
9: According to those eyewitness accounts, the man slamming into the ride and fellow parkgoers multiple times.
10: People reached out trying to grab him
9: before plunging to the ground.
0: The company has not said which rides nationwide are closed. Back here at home, a Boston biotech conference that promised star speakers and big-name sponsors turns out to be a front for cyber criminals. That's right, the Boston Business Journal reports the event called Biotold was never real. Harvard's George Church is not speaking. Thermo Fisher, Illumina, and Agilent say they aren't sponsors. The security firm Proofpoint says the site was built to lure people into clicking a link that downloads malware. Anyone who interacted with it should tell their team. Just because it's diet does not mean it translates to weight loss or, for that matter, better health. WBZ's Chris Fama explains.
11: He's not a big fan.
12: Don't do water. I don't like it.
11: So he likes to jazz his drink up a bit.
12: Whatever those little packets are, yeah.
3: Crystal Light or something like that.
5: A non-nutritive sweetened drink, which akin to diet soda, show no significant difference from water when it comes to weight loss or weight maintenance, according to a new study. Info that's not going to keep her from sipping on her daily zero-sugar Mountain Dew.
7: Oh, yeah, you just need that, like, morning caffeine.
5: The pick-you-up.
7: Yeah.
5: Researchers point out that there is still health risks associated with diet sodas and fruit drinks and other non-nutritive sweetened beverages, including cognitive decline, increased insulin and glucose levels, as

0: an associated risk with liver disease. 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
1: Speaking of nutrition, there's increasing anxiety at the dinner table. 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
2: Yeah, or at the very least, watching what we eat, right? A Gallup poll finds just 2/3 of Americans say food sold at grocery stores is safe to eat. That's the lowest level of confidence ever recorded, down from more than 80% just a few years ago. I think that's that Marty machine that goes by at Stop and Shop. Yeah. Most say they stay away from certain foods because of recalls and safety warnings. We all understand that. There's been a lot of them in recent years. And more than 4 in 10 people say they've thrown out or returned food over safety concerns in the past year. Drew Mulholland, WBZ, Boston's News Radio.
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1: 12:23, let's check those roads with Kevin Brennan and the Subaru Retailers of New England. All-wheel drive traffic on the threes.
9: All right, Kendall, out to the west we go this time. 495 southbound locked up just before Route 9, coming down through that Westboro stretch to a crash in the work zone here just before the Mass Pike. So watch out for those delays. Westbound on the Mass Pike is slow through the work zone here at 495 in Westboro. And we got our delays downtown Worcester, 290 westbound from Route 190 getting down towards that Kelly Square area. Eastbound on the Mass Pike, that's a nice ride. 95 all the way into downtown, taking it all the way over to the airport. No troubles through the Ted Williams Tunnel. 93 southbound, that's busy on the lower deck, getting onto the Zakim Bridge. Leverett down ramp, not too bad, hung up just around the Garden Curve. River Roads, the airport tunnel's okay. Inbound Tobin Bridge, looks like we got our work zone set up here after the Chelsea Curve, just before that Everett Ave on-ramp here. After that, you're okay up and over the rest of the Tobin Bridge. Now, south of town, 24 northbound, in the process of clearing a crash after Route 44 here in Rainham. You got delays all the way back to Route 140. Southbound, that's curiosity delays. Kevin Brennan, WBZ's Traffic on the Threes.
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10: We'll have a shower or two around this afternoon. It'll stay cloudy and cooler with a high of 64. And then after a couple of showers early tonight, the rest of the night will be mostly cloudy with a low of 58. Intervals of clouds and sunshine tomorrow with a warmer high of 77 degrees. And then we're cooling off again for Thursday. It'll be breezy in the morning with plenty of sun through the day and a high of 62. Some rain returns for Friday. It'll be rather cloudy with a high of 64. I'm AccuWeather meteorologist Heather Zayer, WBZ, Boston's News Radio.
1: Up in Portsmouth, it's 50 degrees down in Plymouth.

0: 58. Here in Boston, a cloudy 55 degrees.
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0: New England business now, it is not getting any easier living the American dream if that dream involves home ownership. Rising mortgage rates, supply and demand keeping many first-time home buyers out of the real estate market, forcing those who own homes with low mortgage rates to stay on the sidelines. 30-year fixed rates closing in on 7.4%. The Fed says it might not be done hiking them. Two local biotech companies hope they've found the road to riches. City Therapeutics and Bambusa Therapeutics are on the way to the region's latest IPOs. The Boston Business Journal reports City Therapeutics will be the first to launch this week on the NASDAQ with a target of $175 million. Bambusa, noted for its work in skin treatments, is filing for a public offering with no target price announced. A jersey worn by NBA legend Michael Jordan during the 1998 NBA Finals changing hands at a record price. Hunt Auctions says the red Chicago Bulls jersey worn by Jordan during Game 2 was purchased for $14 million by a Miami real estate investor. The latest from witness testimony in the Matthew Farwell murder trial coming up in just 3 minutes with the news, 12:30. I'm Kendall Buell.
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0: Gray and damp in Boston at 12:30, 55 degrees. Good afternoon. Thanks for joining us. I'm Kendall Buell. Here's what's happening. One of the Matthew Farwell's former co-workers taking the stand at his trial on charges in the death of Sandra Birchmore. WBZ-TV's Penny Kimmett is at the courthouse. She tells us Stoughton Detective Heather Cheever, who says she became a mentor to Birchmore, rejects the idea the teen took her own life.
16: The Stoughton officer insisted that Birchmore never showed signs of suicide. She never expressed to me that she was ever suicidal. I never picked up on any signs through a personal or professional capacity that she ever wanted to hurt herself. Cheever says when she learned of Birchmore's death, specifically that she was pregnant, Cheever testified, it solidified to me that there's no way she wanted to hurt herself. The defense attempted to discredit Cheever and her relationship with Birchmore, asking, she never told you she was pregnant? After Cheever responded no, the defense said she told 85 people she was pregnant. Cheever also testified that Sandra Birchmore never told her about her alleged sexual relationship with Matthew Farwell, and if she had, she would have reported it.
0: Prosecutors say Farwell killed Birchmore to cover up their alleged affair, then staged her death to look like a suicide. U.S. Ambassador to Greece Kimberly Guilfoyle has announced she is stepping down amid misconduct allegations. In a post on X today, Guilfoyle said it's been an honor of a lifetime to serve in the position, and quote, she'll forever be grateful to President Trump and Secretary of State Marco Rubio for entrusting her with the role. She also denied allegations in the post, including one that she allegedly asked a businessman to pay off a $100,000 credit card debt in exchange for access to the administration. In a press briefing today, the new White House press secretary said the administration wishes Guilfoyle well. Supporters of Democratic Congresswoman Ilhan Omar rallied outside her in Minneapolis office yesterday after it was announced that federal agents had raided her D.C. area home. ABC's Joey O'Brien reports from the Capitol.
17: The Department of Justice saying the search is tied to an ongoing criminal investigation. Sources tell ABC News the investigation relates to Omar's immigration paperwork. The progressive Democrat came to the U.S. as a Somali refugee in 1995. She became a citizen in 2000 at age 17. In a statement, Omar calling it all political intimidation and an attempt to target political enemies and weaponize federal law enforcement, adding, I will not be silenced.
0: Omar has represented Minnesota's 5th District since 2009 and is currently seeking a fifth term. Coming up on WBZ, the latest following Lawrence Mayor Brian DePina's state's arraignment. That's coming up in the next few minutes. Right now, though, it is 12:33. That's traffic time. Kevin Brennan has the Subaru Retailers of New England all-wheel drive traffic on the threes. Kevin?
18: All right, Kendall, going to clear the crash down in Rainham here. Now, 24 northbound just after Route 44. Got some residual slowdowns through that area. And then getting reports of a crash before Route 106 here, heading up into that West Bridgewater stretch. So watch out for some slowdowns there as well. 95, Route 3, you're okay south of town here. That northbound expressway, slowdowns up by Columbia Road, and that's about it. Southbound's a little slow as well here, coming down past the South Bay on-ramp to the gas tank. After that, though, you back up to speed with a pretty nice ride down to the Braintree split. Out on 495 southbound, we got a crash in the work zone here just before the Mass Pike in Westboro. That's got traffic back beyond Route 9 right now. Westbound on the Mass Pike, slow through the work zone here at 495 in Westboro. Downtown Boston, the River Roads Airport tunnels, not too bad. Sterile Drive westbound, though, got those exiting delays again here by the Hatchell at Copley, and then again here over by Kenmore and the Fenway off ramps. 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
0: 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We're looking at clouds throughout the day and overnight into tomorrow before things start to clear a bit. A mix of sun and clouds tomorrow. Temperature-wise, well, we're going to see the mid-60s later on today. It's going to drop down to the upper 50s overnight, and then get this, highs underneath a little bit of sunshine in the upper 70s. Right now, low clouds. It is 55 degrees in Boston. If a new apartment complex gets greenlit in Chelsea, you could go shopping at Market Basket in your backyard. WBZ's Hael Schaffel has more.
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0: sitting literally under the M of Market Basket.
1: And if basket till the casket is a way of life for you, well, we may have your next digs.
0: This is already a place. It is simply unlocking the potential that is already here.
1: Chelsea City Manager Fidel Maltez says the city is planning to greenlight an apartment complex on two parcels owned by the chain, a pair of underused parking lots of their flagship Chelsea store. He says the placement is perfect.
0: It sits right next to the commuter rail station. It is where the Silver Line starts here in Chelsea.
1: The city and the store have quietly been working on the plans for about a year. The apartments would hold about 160 units in an area of Chelsea that Maltez says the city badly wants to develop. He says reaction to the plan has been mostly positive, though some commenters online say Chelsea is busy enough as it is. Kyle Schaffer, WBC, Boston's News Radio.
2: Lawrence Mayor Brian DePeña has pled not guilty to all state charges after his arraignment in Essex Superior Court this morning. DePeña is charged with witness intimidation and wiretapping, accused of secretly recording people at City Hall. He was released on personal recognizance after agreeing to surrender his passport if he gets it back from federal authorities. DePeña is already facing federal fraud charges over COVID relief loans. An ad buyer for a Republican super PAC in the Maine Senate race had a bit of a midterm mix-up, and it cost quite a pretty penny.
3: A Republican PAC has egg on their face this week after purchasing a $25,000 TV ad buy in support of Maine Senator Susan Collins, but they did so in Portland, Oregon, instead of Portland, Maine. The ad started airing on Portland, Oregon TV stations criticizing Democratic candidate Troy Jackson in Maine when Oregon television viewers started to go, huh? Well, the group behind the ad, Main Street Super PAC, acknowledged the mistake and said it was from their ad buyer, Cross Screen Media. Jim McKay, WBZ, Boston's News Radio.
2: Two Somerville firefighters sent to the hospital overnight by a massive blaze that tore through a block of businesses. Broke out around 10 p.m. at a restaurant on Broadway and damaged half of a block. Somerville Chief Charles Breen says it likely started in the basement. The roof and part of the first floor collapsed. By the time it was brought under control, it had done serious damage to a barber shop and a bank branch. The two firefighters were treated for electrical shock and released. Well, the Apple Home is here. We go to Bloomberg's Andrew O'Day now for details. Andrew?
4: Yeah, Kendall, Apple has taken the wraps off its push into the smart home. A Siri-powered device called the Home View with a square 7-inch touch screen goes on sale a month from today for $299. 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Accessories for the Home View, including cameras, doorbells, thermostats, and door locks, will come a bit later through Apple's partnership with LG. Wall Street's indexes right now, lower. Dow losing 164, NASDAQ down 21, S&P 500 slipping back 4, oil futures gaining roughly 0.5%. Andrew O'Day, Bloomberg Business on WBZ, Boston's News Radio.
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12: Charlie McAvoy set to make his season debut for the Bruins tonight as the Black and Gold begin a four-game road trip in San Jose. The defenseman, sidelined by a suspension retroactive to last season, spent the first six games watching from the rafters, which he says offers insight, but he's champing at the bit to pull on his sweater and hit the ice.
13: Like, I think you can get perspective, but I do hate doing it. You know, it is nice to be up there. I think you have to remember that sometimes everything looks really easy from up there, Div, you know, to kind of see it from that you know, that bird's eye view. But, you know, it isn't fun being up there. So I'm really excited to be back down on the ice and in the fight with the guys.
12: Late start for this one. Puck drop not till 11 p.m. Chris Fama, WBZ, Boston's News Radio.
2: 12:43, time to go to the roads for the Subaru Retailers of New England all-wheel drive traffic on the threes with WBZ's Kevin Brennan.
14: All right, Kendall, let's take it south again here with the southbound expressway. Starting to see a little more volume now picking up here soon after Mass Avenue, getting down towards the gas tank. Beyond that, though, you're looking pretty good right down to the Braintree split. If you're heading northbound up into the city, a little slow at the Columbia Road on-ramp, and then you're okay after that. Route 3 southbound, wide open here from Braintree all the way down through the Kingston stretch. 24 south is okay. Northbound looking pretty good now up through that Rainham stretch after clearing that earlier crash. No troubles over on 95. Mass Pike westbound looking good out through 95. Slowdowns though out past 495 in the ongoing work zone. You've got slowdowns on 495 southbound getting through that work zone after Route 9 and heading towards the Mass Pike. And last check, in that work zone we were dealing with a crash. Now getting out of the city up to the north, 93 northbound, just a little slow up at 95. Inbound Tobin Bridge, slowdowns into the work zone after the Chelsea curb. 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Kevin Brennan, WBZ's Traffic on the Threes.
2: We'll have thick cloud cover over the area today and overnight into early tomorrow. Temperatures climbing into the mid-60s today, perhaps dropping down in the upper 50s overnight. The clouds will clear out at some point. We will see a little bit of sunshine. We're definitely going to see some higher temperatures. The forecast high for tomorrow is 77 degrees. Right now in cloudy Boston, it's 55.
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2: Good afternoon. Thanks for joining us. I'm Kendall Buell. Here are the five things you need to know at 12:45. Witness testimony underway for the murder trial of former Stoughton police officer Matthew Farwell. The trial began last Friday with opening statements. First testimony was this morning. Kimberly Guilfoyle says she'll be forever grateful to President Trump for entrusting her with the role of U.S. ambassador to Greece. That's following her resignation. President Trump has left the White House to head for Alaska, one of the many stops on a campaign tour, with 3 weeks to go today to the midterms. Sources say Pope Leo XIV is currently undergoing surgery to remove a lung nodule found during a routine checkup. And a familiar foe arrives early. WBZ's Jared Brosnan explains.
15: As numbers start to climb weeks earlier than typical, health officials are already sounding the alarm about flu season.
16: I haven't been sick yet. I'm like dodging like the plague. I really hope I don't get it.
15: Donnie's already gotten his flu shot.
16: I actually did. I like haven't gotten a flu shot in like 5 years, but I was at CVS and like I found out I could get one, so I just got one.
17: I haven't gotten it yet. I always forget, so maybe this year I will put it on my calendar.
18: This is the reminder.
15: While Nia and Matt haven't gotten the shot just yet, they have some tricks to stay healthy.
19: Absolutely. Hand washing, of course. That's probably the number one thing and the biggest thing that I try to do as much as possible.
17: Yeah, I wash my hands like crazy and practice social distancing like all the time.
15: According to the latest data from the Department of Public Health, there's been 170 ER visits for the flu so far, which is more than 3.5 times as many as this point last season. From ComAv, I'm Jared Brosnan, WBZ Boston's News Radio.
2: Authorities have identified the man killed in a deadly crash along the Arbor Way in Jamaica Plain over the weekend. Suffolk County DA Kevin Hayden says it was Eiler Melka of Worcester who was killed after his car was struck by another shortly after 2 o'clock Sunday afternoon. Video of the incident shows a car flying over the median into another vehicle. The other driver, an 18-year-old man, remains hospitalized. An investigation is underway. Local fans of roller coasters are reacting to the death of a Six Flags guest in Georgia. WBZ's James Rojas is in downtown Boston with more.
20: Leah from Somerville was just at the Six Flags in Agawam this past week. That's why the news of someone dying after falling off a roller coaster in Georgia yesterday is surprising.
21: It's really tough because I do really love roller coasters and I do really love the Six Flags we have here, but it is like, it really makes you think twice about it, but it's also like, I'm also an engineer, and so like I think about all the engineering that goes into them, and so it's like you get really suspicious about like what went wrong.
20: Laura from Haverhill is also shocked by the death and injuries from Monday's incident, but still feels safe on coasters.
22: You just have to live life and have fun. I mean, like, it is scary, but at the end of the day, everything in life is scary.
20: Six Flags has temporarily closed 9 roller coasters across 6 amusement parks. In Dudley Square, James Rojas, WBZ, Boston's News Radio.
2: Jury selection begins today in the federal death penalty trial of the mass shooter at a Buffalo grocery store. Natalie McGlory has more.
23: The gunman behind the racist shooting at the top supermarket that left 10 people dead and 3 others wounded in 2022 could be sentenced to death. Peyton Gendron is already serving life in prison without parole after pleading guilty in state court, but the case is now being taken up at a federal level, with prosecution and defense looking for jurors who know little about the case despite massive media coverage. The jury selection process could last more than a month, and opening statements are not expected to start until at least December. In New York, I'm Natalie Migliori.
2: A new survey says most Americans will be staying away from the betting apps this election season. Tammy Trujillo reports.
24: The Reuters Ipsos poll found 60% of U.S. voters, regardless of their party affiliation, are against wagering on elections through prediction markets like Kalshi and Polymarket. 13% of those who responded to the survey said they support betting on elections. Prediction markets exploded in popularity during the 2024 presidential election, but they're becoming a source of scrutiny ahead of next month's midterms. A 2024 federal court ruling blocked the Commodity Futures Trading Commission from stopping election betting. I'm Tammy Trujillo.
2: A NASA rover going where no vehicle has gone before, at least not on another planet. Perseverance has broken the Mars driving record. Scientists still say it has plenty of road ahead. ABC's Dave Packer reports.
25: Perseverance has traveled 28.1 miles on Mars, surpassing the record set by NASA's Opportunity rover. It took Perseverance just 5.5 years to reach the milestone, compared to nearly 15 years for Opportunity. The rover's autonomous navigation system allows it to choose its own path across the Martian landscape. NASA has extended the mission through at least 2028, giving Perseverance more time to explore some of the planet's oldest terrain. Dave Packer, ABC News.
2: Foxborough comes together to support a group of scouts after their firewood was stolen. WBZ-TV's Julie McDonald has more details.
0: Foxborough's Troop 32 keeps a pretty packed calendar of outdoor adventures. They camp every month all year, and these scouts earned more than 100 badges just this summer. To offset some of the expense, they split and packaged firewood to sell at the farm stand off 140. Driving by the next day, their scoutmaster was thrilled.
1: They're almost all gone. We've been selling really well. Little did I know when she came over to see what money was deposited, there was, I think, a single dollar in the donation bin.
4: We bundled all the wood and then we left it here. It's still kind of disappointing that we couldn't just like trust people to leave money in the mailbox.
0: So when Foxborough neighbors heard what happened, they showed their support in a big badge-worthy way.
2: And they've raised just shy of $2,000.
11: You have the app, but do you have the story?
5: 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They have the left-hand lane blocked for the ducks that are walking on the left shoulder. I love that.
6: 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You're very emotional.
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2: 12:53, time for the Subaru Retailers of New England all-wheel drive traffic on the Threes. What are the tough spots out there, Kevin?
14: Well, we got a couple of them. One of them's out to the west here, Mass Pike heading westbound. We had some earlier slowdowns by 495. Looks like that work zone worked its way up a little after 495 here westbound on the Mass Pike in Westboro. If you're heading eastbound on the Mass Pike, looking pretty good overall from 95 into downtown Boston. Now, downtown, the River Roads airport tunnel's all in pretty good shape. Inbound Tobin Bridge, you got some slowdowns inside the City Square Tunnel and on the loop ramp. Outbound 93, northbound, slowdowns here up at 95, but then you're okay after that. 128, 95, northbound, in pretty decent shape so far. Waltham, Lexington, up into that Woburn and Linfield stretch. Southbound's a little busy, Linfield getting down into that Woburn area. And 128, northbound, quite heavy getting up towards Lowell Street here in Peabody. That southbound expressway, you do have your slowdowns from the South Bay on ramp getting down to the gas tank. After that, you're in pretty good shape. Pretty good ride on the northbound side from Braintree up to Boston. Route 3 southbound, a little slow into the Derby Street lane drop. 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Kevin Brennan, WBZ's Traffic on the Threes.
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27: This afternoon will be cloudy and cooler with a shower or two and a high of 64. We'll still have a couple of showers early tonight, rather cloudy otherwise, with a low of 58. And then we warm up tomorrow to a high of 77 with times of clouds and sunshine. Thursday will start off breezy, mostly sunny otherwise Thursday, with a cooler high of 62, high 64 with some rain on Friday. I'm AccuWeather meteorologist Heather Zayer, WBZ, Boston's News Radio.
2: In Boston right now, a gray 55 degrees. This week, researchers from Purdue University are going to be looking for Amelia Earhart's plane, if they can get past the giant meat-eating crabs inhabiting the South Pacific island, where they may be located. Here's ABC's Cherry Preston.
3: This week, researchers from Purdue University have landed on the remote island of Nicomoraro, where Apple Maps first showed a grainy outline of what may be a plane covered in sediment, the nearest inhabited land 230 miles away. The island teeming with giant coconut crabs, which can grow up to 3 feet tall and weigh up to 10 pounds. Their pinchers so strong, the researchers have been forced to sleep on their boat. Amelia Earhart and her flight engineer Fred Noonan disappeared somewhere over the Pacific 89 years ago. Sherry Preston, ABC News.
2: New Mexico gave a warm welcome to NFL player Shiaz Pete yesterday in honor of Indigenous Peoples Day. Pete, recognized as the first member of the Navajo Nation to play in the NFL and spend time with fans signing footballs and taking pictures in Albuquerque. He's now a free agent after having been waived by the Dallas Cowboys, but his debut with the Arizona Cardinals back in August gave the Navajo Nation something to remember. A legendary artist celebrates a milestone birthday. Here's WBZ's Drew Mulholland.
7: The great Paul Simon turns 85 years young today.
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7: From his iconic partnership with Art Garfunkel to his groundbreaking solo work and collaborations with musicians from around the world, Paul Simon has blazed quite the trail. How about these numbers? 16 Grammy wins, 2 Rock and Roll Hall of Fame inductions, and 7 decades of songwriting that helped shape modern popular music. Not too shabby. Happy birthday, Paul Simon. Drew Mulholland, WBZ, Boston's News Radio.
2: Another day, another courthouse for the mayor of Lawrence. 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
1: Heavy low clouds over Boston at 1 o'clock. The mercury's at 55 degrees. Good afternoon. I'm Kendall Buell. Thanks for joining us. Here's what's happening. Another day in court for Lawrence's embattled mayor, this time in connection to state charges. WBZ's Kyle Bray explains.
2: Ryan DePena pleads not guilty to witness intimidation and wiretapping charges after being arraigned in Essex Superior Court. DePena is accused of secretly recording people at City Hall through a separate security system that he installed in his office. State Attorney General Andrea Campbell says this security system recorded audio, something that the one at City Hall did not do. DePena allegedly recorded a conversation between two City Hall employees and then sent it to over a dozen people. DePena is already facing federal fraud charges related to COVID relief loans. Residents are working on a recall effort after DePena said he had no plans to resign. Kyle Bray, WBZ, Boston's News Radio.
1: The property manager for Sandra Birchmore's apartment complex is on the stand in the Matthew Farwell trial. Aaron Porter described Birchmore as a kind and sweet person who was excited to be expecting. She helped let police officers into Birchmore's apartment when they conducted a wellness check. Birchmore's former colleague, Cheryl Carlson, testified. After learning Birchmore's death had been ruled a suicide, Carlson said it didn't make sense to her because it didn't fit with Birchmore's character and that she was excited to have her baby. President Trump currently on his way to Alaska looking to rally Republican voters before the midterm elections, now 3 weeks away. ABC News' Mary Bruce reports.
3: Trump is spending the week crisscrossing the country, visiting Alaska, Arizona, Montana, and Georgia. And he says he'll visit Kansas soon, too. All states he won in 2024.
4: Pretend that I won the ballot.
3: But the president faces record low approval ratings. A recent poll finding only 32% of Americans approve of his job in office. Top of mind for voters, the cost of living, with gas now averaging $4.32 a gallon and diesel at $6.23.
1: As far as those gas prices are concerned, AAA of New England says that the price per gallon of regular here in Massachusetts is right now $4.31. What started as an advertisement for a biotech conference in Boston ended with the discovery of a cyber scam. We'll tell you all about it inside the next few minutes. Right now, though, it's 3 minutes into this 1 o'clock hour. It is time for Kevin Brennan. He has the Subaru Retailers of New England all-wheel drive traffic.
5: We're going to start it off with the expressway southbound. Kendall, we'll got your slowdowns here now, picking up from right around Mass Avenue. It's starting to tighten up quite heavily, getting down towards Columbia Road. After that, though, you got a nice ride down to the Braintree Split. Now, northbound expressway, overall, not too bad here from Braintree right up to the O'Neill Tunnel. Route 3 southbound, you get some slowdowns into the Derby Street lane drop, and it looks like you got a work crew working your way down after exit 18, Route 3A, and that Kingston stretch also slowing your ride. 2495 okay, Mass Pike westbound here, a little slow at Route 95 in Weston, but after that, you back up to speed with a nice ride all the way out through Route 290 here in Austin. Auburn, rather. 495 southbound, that's all eased out. We're going to clear the crash before the Mass Pike, and delays have eased out through the work zone. 290 westbound, that's quite heavy here, from Route 190, downtown Worcester, getting down through the work zone here after Kelly Square. Downtown Boston, the River Roads Airport tunnels are moving nicely. 93 looks good both directions over the Zakim Bridge. I'm Kevin Brennan, WBZ's Traffic on the Threes.
1: Temperatures climbing into the mid-60s today under these cloudy skies, down to the upper 50s overnight. We could see a scattered shower here and there today and overnight. Clouds start to clear tomorrow, and we'll even see a little bit of sunshine. We're definitely going to see higher temperatures. The mercury tomorrow expected to hit the upper 70s. Right now, it is a very gray and damp 55 degrees in Boston. A fare-free transit service in Cambridge may act as an inspiration for more cities across the country. WBZ's James Rojas is there with more.
6: Jim Gascoigne is the executive director of the Charles River Transportation Management Association. He had the pleasure to show U.S. Congresswoman Ayanna Pressley the fare-free Easy Ride service.
7: We've been doing this now since 2020. She came to learn a little bit more about our program, and it was great to have her here.
6: He was also happy to have her ride the shuttle. After all, Pressley and Senator Ed Markey are trying to pass a bill to fund free transit services in more parts of the country.
8: We wanted to be able to demonstrate in real time and give visibility to what has been a very effective mode of transportation for people. You know, look, we can do the work of making the city more livable, but ultimately, people have to be able to navigate it.
6: Easy Ride provides the last mile connection between Lechmere and Kendall Square. In Cambridge, James Rojas, WBZ, Boston's News Radio.
1: It promised star speakers, big name sponsors, but a Boston biotech conference turned out to just be a sham. The Boston Business Journal reports Harvard's George Church is not speaking at the so-called events that was to be called BioTold, and sponsors Thermo Fisher, Illumina, Agilent, they say they're not involved in any way. A security firm Proofpoint says that the BioTold was just a front for cyber criminals. It was built to lure people into clicking a link that downloads malware. Anyone who interacted with it should tell their IT guy. Even though an item says diet, it might not be doing much for your health. Here's WBZ's Chris Fama.
9: A new study finds that diet drinks such as soda and diet fruit-flavored beverages are essentially no different from water for folks looking to lose weight or maintain their weight over the long term. But he's not buying it.
10: Most of these surveys to me have a joke because they'll tell you 1 minute eggs are no good or steak is no good, then it's okay.
9: And though researchers found that non-nutritive sweeteners showed no signs of disrupting appetite or causing weight gain in a rigorous randomized trial, there are still health risks associated with diet drinks, which is why he steers clear of them altogether.
11: I just don't drink diet soda. I don't know. Right. Nothing worth the risk. No.
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1: Officials with the American Heart Association are urging the release of a proposed federal definition of ultra-processed foods. Following a survey that found only about a third of adults are familiar with that term. The AHA says while the survey found 9 in 10 U.S. adults have heard of ultra-processed foods, many admit they do not have an actual understanding of it. AHA officials say these findings reveal a gap between consumer understanding, despite the impact these ultra-processed foods have on public health. A dating app finds a new match. It's 108. Now time to check in with Bloomberg's Andrew O'Day.
12: Well, Kendall, we've got the main indexes on Wall Street slipping here. Right now, the Dow is down 193, NASDAQ down 47, S&P 500 down 7. Many U.S. employers are struggling to attract and retain workers, especially those not exactly known for paying high wages. So now one, Walmart, is upping the perks. The largest private sector employer in the U.S. says it plans to cover more than 250 prescription drugs without charge for its employees and also add other health benefits. That includes GLP-1 drugs for workers with type 2 diabetes. It also includes some insulin and inhalers and medicines to treat migraines, dementia, and heart conditions. Right now, the Dow is losing 197, NASDAQ down 45, S&P down 7. Andrew O'Day, Bloomberg Business on WBZ, Boston's News Radio.
1: Blue-collar workers are getting scarce. We'll tell you what a new study says inside the next few minutes. The time now, 109.
13: The following is a paid commercial advertisement.
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22: A couple of days after a tie with NFC East rival Washington, Giants head coach John Harbaugh is still heaping praise on his quarterback, Jameis Winston.
23: 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He works extremely hard. He's very motivated. He's an unbelievable competitor. 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He's a fighter. And he just doesn't let adversity get him down.
22: 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And Jameis is well-liked and respected. 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
23: It's like Michael Jordan or Abraham Lincoln. It's not how many times you get knocked down. It's how many times you get back up. You need to be plus one in the get-up category. And that's exactly what he does every single day of his life, I would say. And that's why people like him are always successful.
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1: 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Time to check in with Kevin Brennan for the Subaru Retailers of New England all-wheel drive traffic on the threes.
5: Kendall getting out of the city up to the north, not too bad yet. Outbound Tobin Bridge, free and clear over to the Chelsea side. Seeing a tap of the brakes here at Lynn Street, Malden. After that, though, good clean run right up into the Linfield Tunnel. 93 northbound, a little slow at 95, heading into Woburn. After that, you're okay all the way up past 495. 128, 95 northbound, so far so good, coming up through Lexington and Woburn. And if you're getting out of the city to the west, the Mass Pike westbound, looking pretty good getting through that Newton stretch. A little slow at 95, and then you're okay after that through the rest of Weston and Framingham. That southbound expressway, that's filling in quickly here from Mass Avenue, getting down to the gas tank. After that, not too bad down to the Braintree split, but then we're seeing some slowdowns here getting over past Route 28 and off-ramp volume to Route 24. 93 northbound, a little slow getting down past Route 37, getting initial reports of a possible crash by Route 37, then that northbound expressway, tap of the brakes or two coming up past Columbia Road. 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Kevin Brennan, WBZ's Traffic on the Threes.
1: Well, these clouds are going to be with us for a while through the rest of the day, overnight into tomorrow. And they're going to be bringing with them some rain here and there from time to time before it all blows out of here. Temperatures are going to go from the mid-60s today down to the upper 50s tomorrow. As we start to see some sunshine, it is going to get warmer. We're talking upper 70s. Right now, though, in Boston, we have thick, low clouds, a temperature of 55 degrees.
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1: Good afternoon. Thanks for joining us. I'm Kendall Buell. Here are the five things you need to know at 1:15. Pope Leo XIV has arrived at a hospital in Rome. They say he is undergoing surgery this hour, removing a nodule found in his lung during a routine exam. U.S. Ambassador to Greece Kimberly Guilfoyle dismisses allegations in a post on X following her resignation from that role. President Trump insists he was not involved in a sudden criminal investigation recently imposed on Democratic Congresswoman Ilhan Omar. Two firefighters in Somerville treated and released from the hospital after a massive blaze breaks out among several buildings. And a big debate set for tonight regarding the seat for the Senate. WBZ's Nicole Davis has a preview of the event, which will be aired at WBZ TV at 5:30 tonight.
0: WBZ TV political commentator John Keller says that Deaton has one big advantage here in Massachusetts, as he's not a strong supporter of President Trump.
2: The problem for Deaton is that in this climate, with these midterms having been so heavily nationalized into a sort of a referendum on Trump.
0: Keller says he'll have to continue to make that distinction during the debate. Incumbent Democrat Ed Markey is going for a third term on Capitol Hill in the Senate.
2: He's someone that people know. Not everyone loves him, but he's proven to be certainly popular enough among the Democrats and independents who voted in the Democratic primary against Seth Moulton.
0: Keller says Deaton has one job: reach out to the voters who might be more moderate or ready to move on from Markey.
2: They need to walk away from this debate saying, wow, that guy's really good, I like him.
0: You can hear the debate in full tonight at 8 on WBZ. Nicole Davis, WBZ, Boston's News Radio.
1: President Trump is trying to rally Republican voters in Alaska today ahead of the midterms, now 3 weeks away. Yesterday, the president was in Ohio for the second time in 10 days. ABC's Karen Hua reports from Washington.
3: The president using the rally to criticize Minnesota Congresswoman Ilhan Omar hours after federal agents searched her Washington, D.C. home.
4: She comes in from a country without laws, without police, without military, without, all they do is shoot each other. And she comes into our country and she says, I have a constitutional right.
3: Sources say the investigation involves Omar's immigration paperwork. She came to the U.S. as a Somali refugee at 12 and became a citizen at 17. Omar calling the surge political intimidation.
1: A statement from the Congresswoman's office says she has done nothing wrong. If you use your phone for your grocery shopping, you might have some issues with Stop and Shop in Hannaford's.
24: Both stores are facing website and app outages right now due to a cybersecurity incident that was first discovered last night. If you're trying to use your Hannaford or Stop and Shop app, they are currently unavailable. Parent company of both Hannaford and Stop and Shop, Ahold Delays, confirming they're dealing with a network security incident and they took systems offline to protect them. 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However, the apps and websites for Stop and Shop and Hannaford are unavailable at the moment. Jim McKay, WBZ, Boston's News Radio.
1: One of the Cornell Seven is asking a judge to silence the attorney for the woman who's accusing the fraternity brothers of gang rape. ABC's Aaron Katursky has that.
25: Jane Doe's lawyer said defense attorneys are only trying to silence him because we have been so successful in rebutting their ineffectual attempts to undermine her story. All seven fraternity brothers have denied Jane Doe's sexual assault and forcible drugging allegations that have rocked Cornell. There's a faculty vote of no confidence in the university administration expected tomorrow.
1: The attorney for one of the former frat members, Diego Sarabia, says Jane Doe's attorney is making too many TV appearances and it could lead to doxing and other threats against their client. A new warning suggests the U.S. is facing a blue-collar jobs crisis.
26: A new study reveals when it comes to trade jobs, for every 100 open positions, only 55 are being filled by qualified candidates. Workforce activist and Dirty Jobs host Mike Rowe told Fox Business it's a wake-up call.
27: We're going to look back at this year as the year we entered the golden age.
26: One factor accelerating the shortage, the crackdown on undocumented immigrants. And trade schools aren't producing enough graduates to replace retiring veterans.
1: ABC's Hannah Batta reporting. Sydney the Pit Bull can open a deadbolt and on Friday night put that skill to go on a solo trip through the South End. WBC's Jay Willett explains.
6: Sydney let herself out of her Back Bay home, then followed her owner's scent through traffic and onto the patio of Copa, where Laurel McConville was having dinner.
7: 2, 3, 4, 5 minutes goes by, and there's like no owner following it, and we're all kind of like slowly putting it together that this dog is just by itself.
6: Jordan Renu, founder of Brick Street Bagels, was trailing Sydney all the way from Tremont Street.
8: The dog had to cross Commonwealth and Newbury and Huntington and Columbus just to get here. So honestly, just really lucky that it made it.
6: Eventually, the pair nabbed Sydney by the collar, and Katie Barker, a polka dog bakery, lent a leash, plenty of treats, and waited for Sydney's owners. In the end, it was a South End business team-up that brought the pooch home. Jay Willette, WBZ Boston's News Radio.
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0: Mornings on the expressway where you wish you could turn around and go home. 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
6: .123 in the afternoon commute is just starting to wake up a bit. Let's see what's going on with Kevin Brennan and the Subaru Retailers of New England. All-wheel drive traffic on the threes, Kev.
7: Yeah, that's a good way to put it. Things are picking up a little bit here south of town. That southbound expressway, you got those slowdowns filling in from right around Mass Avenue and getting down to about Columbia Road. And beyond that, you're in pretty decent shape. A little slowdown here at the Braintree split. But wait, there's more. It stays heavy from Route 37 over to police activity. Sounds like they're in the left lane here right at Route 24 in Randolph. So watch out for those delays. If you're heading northbound 93, brake lights here, slowdowns anyway, getting into the Braintree split up to about Furnace Brook Parkway. After that, a pretty decent ride up to the O'Neill Tunnel. Route 3 southbound's a nice ride from Braintree all the way down to Plymouth. Now, we had some earlier work crews down in that Kingston stretch. Looks like they've picked up for now. 2495 in good shape. Downtown Boston, 93 okay on that Zakin Bridge. The River Roads and Airport tunnels are moving nicely. Westbound on the Mass Pike, so far so good out through that Newton stretch. You do have some slowdowns here at 95 Weston. After that, though, you're okay through the rest of Weston and Framingham. 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
8: Cloudy and cooler this afternoon. We'll have a shower or two with a high of 64. There'll be a couple of showers early tonight. Mostly cloudy otherwise tonight with a low of 58. Tomorrow will turn warmer. We'll have intervals of clouds and sunshine with a high of 77. And then Thursday will start off breezy. It'll be mostly sunny and cooler with a high of 62. Mostly cloudy on Friday, some rain and a high of 64. I'm AccuWeather meteorologist Heather Zare, WBZ, Boston's News Radio.
6: Out in Springfield right now, it is 53, in Worcester 51, here in Boston a gray 55 degrees. The time now, 1:25. Two local biotechs hope they've found the road to riches. City Therapeutics and Bamboos Therapeutics are on the way to the region's latest IPOs. The Boston Business Journal reports City Therapeutics will be first to launch this week on the NASDAQ with a target of $175 million launch. Bambusa, which is noted for its work in skin treatments, is filing for a public offering with no target announced. The International Monetary Fund is warning that a potential AI stock crash could have lasting financial impacts. Tammy Trujillo has details.
9: In its latest Global Financial Stability Report, the IMF said that current high valuations for artificial intelligence companies and their increasing debt is elevating

0: The danger to markets, especially in the United States and Asia. A market correction would have ripple effects around the globe. I'm Tammy Trujillo.
1: All those costumes and bags of candy can really add up. A new report from the National Retail Foundation estimates Americans will spend an estimated $13.5 billion on Halloween this year. Experts expect spending to increase this year by nearly $400 million as around three-quarters of consumers say they plan to celebrate. The data looks at several financial factors, including candy, costumes, and pumpkin purchases. Fans of a beloved drama series are mourning today. Here's WBZ's Drew Mulholland.
2: The acting world loses one far too soon.
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3: How'd you get into a fight?
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2: Mitte brought his lifetime of experience as a cerebral palsy patient, as an advocate for those dealing with the disease. His television dad, Bryan Cranston, says he's in deep despair over this loss. And man, what chemistry they had.
1: Drew Mulholland reporting. Well, getting to the airport just got easier for folks over in Braintree. We'll tell you all about it in the news at 1:30, coming right up.
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1: It is a heavy blanket of clouds over Boston right now. The mercury's at 55 degrees. Good afternoon. Thanks for joining us. I'm Kendall Buell. Here's what's happening. The Matthew Farwell trial is in a lunch break after hearing from the first three witnesses in the case. When the testimony resumes, we'll continue to hear from Aaron Porter, the property manager at Sandra Birchmore's apartment complex. The defense has been cross-examining her, asking about the layout of the apartment. She testified earlier saying Birchmore was kind and a sweet person who is excited to be expecting a child. One of Birchmore's co-workers and her former mentor at the Stoughton Police Department also testified earlier. Both said they were surprised when they heard her death had been ruled a suicide. Congresswoman Ayanna Pressley continuing to speak out about the raid on Representative Ilhan Omar's home by federal agents. WBZ's Shane Stokes with more on that.
15: Jameer Station today about the success of Fare Free Transit. Questions about the raid of fellow colleague Ilhan Omar's house were brought up, and Pressley didn't hold back on what she thought.
17: They want people to live in a state of fear. It is an anti-freedom agenda.
15: Speaking further on the incident, Congresswoman Pressley accused the Trump administration of weaponizing the Department of Justice to go after their political enemies.
17: This is so much bigger than Congresswoman Omar. Again, this Department of Justice has been weaponized against the likes of Tish James, of Lisa Cook, of LaMonica McIver. It is an administration, a fascist administration, that is fear-mongering.
15: And this all comes after Congresswoman Omar herself reacted to the raid on social media, writing, "No president should be able to use the power of the federal government to intimidate his political enemies." Shane Stokes, WBZ, Boston's News Radio.
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20: This project offers a more convenient, reliable way to get to Logan Airport by offering travelers an efficient option to access the airport, making the journey more seamless from the moment they leave their home to the moment they get to their destination.
19: The mayor of Braintree, Congressman Stephen Lynch, Massport CEO Rich Davey, and other elected officials say this remote terminal will be permanent, keep less cars from clogging the roads, and create more jobs.
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19: Two new parking garages with 5,000 spaces are also in the works. In Braintree, Emma Friedman, WBZ, Boston's News Radio.
1: Kimberly Guilfoyle getting ready to bid Greece goodbye. We'll tell you all about it inside the next few minutes. Right now, though, it's traffic time. The Subaru Retailers of New England all-wheel drive traffic updates, to be exact. Here's WBZ's Kevin Brennan.
22: All right, Kendall, up to the north we go. Getting out of the city of Boston, 93 northbound. Seeing a little slowdown up by Montvale Ave and 95. Stoneham up into Woburn. After that, you may get a little slowdown again up at the lane drop after 125 Wilmington into Andover. Outbound Tobin Bridge, okay, over to the Chelsea side. A little busier now. Route 60 in Revere up past Lynn Street, Malden. After that, you may get a tap of the brakes or two here and there getting up and towards the Linfield Tunnel. Now, 128-95 northbound, that's okay. Up through Waltham, Lexington, and a little busier now up through Woburn and passing 93. Southbound's been a whole lot of company all day here from Linfield all the way down past Route 93. And then you got those right lane exiting delays to the Middlesex Turnpike and Route 3 here in Burlington. 128 northbound's quite heavy getting up past Lowell Street in Peabody and southbound down past 114 in Peabody. Now south of town, that southbound expressway, that's pretty heavy coming out of the O'Neill Tunnel most of the way down to the gas tank. Then you're heavy again, Furnace Brook Parkway all the way over to police activity taking out the left lane at Route 24 in Randolph. 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Kevin Brennan, WBZ's Traffic on the Threes.
1: These clouds are sticking around for a while through the rest of the day, overnight, and into tomorrow, bringing with them some rain here and there from time to time. Scattered showers only. Temperatures are going to go from the mid-60s today down to the upper 50s overnight. And we'll see some sunshine tomorrow. We're also going to see upper 70s. Nothing like that right now, though. It is a gray 55 in Boston. U.S. Ambassador to Greece Kimberly Guilfoyle has announced she's stepping down amid misconduct allegations. In a post on X today, Guilfoyle said it's been the honor of a lifetime to serve in the position and, quote, will forever be grateful to President Trump and Secretary of State Marco Rubio for entrusting her with the role. She also denied allegations, including one that she allegedly asked a businessman to pay off $100,000 credit card debts in exchange for access to the administration. In a press briefing today, the new White House press secretary says the administration wishes Guilfoyle well. $4.69 rotisserie chicken and a way to work right outside. That is the promise of a planned apartment complex in Chelsea. WBZ's Kyle Scheffel has that.
0: Right now, the parking lots at the far end of the Market Basket in Chelsea are mostly inhabited by seagulls and pigeons. City manager Fidel Maltese would rather they be inhabited by people.
3: They are empty parking areas that are not used by anyone.
0: He's just unveiled a joint plan by the city and the cult grocery store chain, which would put two medium-sized apartment buildings within Fenway Homer distance of the brand's flagship grocery store here. He says the area is perfect, right next to public transit and a commercial zone. Most of the rest of Chelsea is packed already.
3: The area that we're standing in, which we are calling West Chelsea, is not like that.
0: The plan is for about 160 units here, and we'll need the city to bend on zoning and other regulations.
3: The city is going to also have to be a partner in the form of tax incentives.
0: He says the response has been mostly positive, though I did see some commenters online were concerned with additional traffic. Kyle Scheffel, WBZ, Boston's News Radio.
1: Authorities have identified the man killed in a deadly crash along the Arbor Way in Jamaica Plain this weekend. Suffolk County DA Kevin Hayden says it was Eiler Melka, 48 years old, of Worcester, who was killed when his car was struck by an airborne vehicle shortly after 2 p.m. on Sunday. Video of the incident shows a car flying over the median into another vehicle. The other driver, an 18-year-old man, remains hospitalized. An investigation is underway. The ad buyer for a Republican super PAC in the Maine Senate race has made a costly mistake.
4: A Republican PAC has egg on their face this week after purchasing a $25,000 TV ad buy in support of Maine Senator Susan Collins, but they did so in Portland, Oregon, instead of Portland, Maine. The ad started airing on Portland, Oregon TV stations criticizing Democratic candidate Troy Jackson in Maine when Oregon television viewers started to go, huh? Well, the group behind the ad, Main Street Super PAC, acknowledged the mistake and said it was from their ad buyer, Cross Screen Media. Jim McKay, WBZ, Boston's News Radio.
1: 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Andrew?
23: Choices, but not many people making them, Kendall. Today, the Realtors Association reports that even as the number of homes for sale held at a multi-year high, U.S. existing home sales increased just 1.5% in September from August, making September the second slowest month of this year for home sales. With the pace of contracts slowing as the average 30-year fixed mortgage rate spiked from below 7% to roughly 7.5% from the start to the end of the month. Wall Street's index is lower right now. Dow losing 163, NASDAQ down 56, S&P down 5. Andrew O'Day, Bloomberg Business on WBZ, Boston's News Radio.
1: An investigation continues into a deadly accident on a Six Flags roller coaster. That's coming up. The time now, 1:39.
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8: The rubber may soon hit the road in Los Angeles, where there's not just talk, but open discussion about sitting down three-time MVP Shohei Ohtani in Game 3 of the National League Championship Series. Manager Dave Roberts.
9: But I think at the end of the day, I'm either going to play him or not play him if it's of benefit to the team. 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
9: At the end of the day, he wants to be in there, but I'm not going to just put him in there because of the name on the back of his jersey. And I think it's up to us to kind of figure out how we navigate these next 3.5-4 weeks.
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1: It's 1:43. Under the roads we go with Kevin Brennan. He has the Subaru Retailers of New England all-wheel drive traffic on the threes. Kev?
22: All right, Kendall. Downtown we go with slowdowns on the Lever Connector right next to the Zakim Bridge in both directions here. Now, that Zakim Bridge southbound 93, okay, on the lower deck Zakim Bridge, getting into the O'Neill Tunnel, maybe about halfway through, you're down to a crawl and slowdowns coming out of the O'Neill Tunnel onto the southbound expressway and stays busy down to about the gas tank. And then you're in it again here from Furnace Brook Parkway all the way over to Route 24. We've been dealing with police activity in the left lane here, right at the off-ramp to Route 24, so stay to the right to get around them. 93 northbound, got a good amount of company getting into the Braintree split up to about Furnace Brook Parkway. After that, you got a pretty decent ride all the way up to the O'Neill Tunnel. Route 3, 24, 95, checking in just fine. Mass Pike westbound, a little slow at 95, but then you're back up to speed after that through the rest of Weston and Framingham. 93 northbound, getting out of the city. Not too bad yet through Somerville and Medford, starting to see a little more company here coming up through Stoneham, approaching 95, and again up at the lane drop here after 125 in Wilmington. 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Kevin Brennan, WBZ's Traffic on the Threes.
1: It's not going to get much warmer today, nor cooler overnight for that matter. We're talking just about 60 degrees today, down to the upper 50s overnight. But then it gets a whole lot warmer tomorrow. That due to sun that's finally going to come out after these clouds break. The clouds will be with us with some showers expected today and overnight. But we'll see some blue sky tomorrow. Temperatures, upper 70s. Right now, it's a great 55.
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1: Good afternoon. Thanks for joining us. I'm Kendall Buell. Here are the five things you need to know at 1:45. First, the federal charges. Today, the state got its chance. Lawrence Mayor Brian DePeña out on personal recognizance after pleading not guilty to charges of witness intimidation and wiretapping. Cornell University announces a ban on fraternity parties in the wake of gang rape allegations and says state police will investigate campus sex crimes in the future. Saudi Arabia retaliates against attacks from Iranian-backed Houthi rebels, and President Trump says he's considering joining in. The Supreme Court will hear arguments in a watchdog's lawsuit seeking public records about Elon Musk's Department of Government Efficiency. And the owners of several businesses in Somerville are trying to figure out what they can salvage after a massive fire overnight. WBZ-TV's Paul Burton says it happened on the 100 block of Broadway.
10: A popular barbershop and a Portuguese restaurant were completely destroyed as firefighters worked feverishly throughout the night to put the fire out.
11: Very stubborn fire. We believe it might have started in the basement. When we initially arrived, firefighters made an entrance into the basement with hose lines. They only made it about halfway into the basement. The smoke was extremely thick and heavy. They could not locate the exact seat of the fire. It became too dangerous for them to be operating in there. We pulled them out.
10: Fire officials say flames broke out in a building that's home to several businesses on Broadway around 10 o'clock Monday night. Somerville Fire Chief Charles Breen said firefighters went into the basement, but it became too dangerous, so they had to pull out and attack the fire from outside.
1: The cause of that blaze remains under investigation. The deaths of a Six Flags guest in Georgia has local fans second-guessing the amusement park in Massachusetts. WBZ's James Rojas is in Boston's Dudley Square.
12: The investigation is still ongoing in the death of a man who fell out of a Six Flags roller coaster in Georgia on Monday. That news hits close to home for some here who have gone to Six Flags New England and Agawam recently.
13: I like love roller coasters, and then I saw that and I was like, wow, that's really horrible.
12: Leah from Somerville would like to know the actual cause of the incident in Georgia before swearing off coasters for good.
13: Something had to go wrong. There's like a lot of thought and a lot of protocols that goes into those kinds of things.
12: For others, they'll be fine never going on any roller coaster ever again.
14: I probably would just avoid them. Same thing with any type of like high risk activity, even though plenty of people get on them.
12: Six Flags has discontinued a roller coaster in California after lawsuits allege serious injuries and brain damage. In Dudley Square, James Rojas, WBZ, Boston's News Radio.
1: Break out the tissues and the hot tea. It looks like flu season is getting here early. WBZ's Jared Brosnan explains.
15: According to the latest data from the Department of Public Health, there's already been 170 visits to the ER due to the flu. Last year, it was only a few dozen by mid-October.
17: No, I haven't gone sick yet. I'm trying to keep it that way.
15: Some are better at spotting the symptoms than others.
18: I assume so. Like, I don't think I've ever had like a flu test in my life, though. But like, I don't know, like every few years I get really sick, and I'm like, oh, probably just the flu or something.
28: I remember being extremely sick and sleeping most of the time.
29: So you feel like if you got the flu again, you would know it's the flu instead of just some other kind of
28: for
29: virus?
28: For sure.
15: Yoshi's also gotten the flu, and he never wants it again.
17: Just try to stay healthy, stay active, move around a bit, go outside.
15: Sounds like Donnie's starting to be a lot more cautious, too.
18: This time of year, I like, don't eat any food off the floor. I don't like any like subway railings, anything like that. Gotta stay safe.
29: I think that's a good idea.
15: You can monitor the latest numbers on the DPH website. 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
1: Video of emotional ICE arrest in New Jersey has surfaced, showing a man getting forcefully pulled from his car while his wife and children try to step in.
30: Come on, y'all. It's the kids. She got the baby.
31: Man's wife holding one child as she tries to block ICE agents from putting her husband into their car. A little boy clinging on to him. Eventually, agents arresting the man identified by Homeland Security officials as John Mikhail Correa Sangucho, who they say was living in the U.S. illegally and had multiple traffic infractions.
1: That's Pierre Thomas with ABC News. A big fear of AI comes from the idea that it might just take it all over someday. And, well, according to new warnings from some developers, that just might be a possibility.
32: As it is, artificial intelligence is made possible by the computing power of massive data centers. But one of the major AI companies, Anthropic, says that within months, its agents may be able to self-replicate by tapping into web-enabled TV sets, smart ovens, and robotic vacuum cleaners. The company adds that without a central shutoff switch, it would be difficult to stop a Roomba gone rogue.
1: ABC's Jim Ryan reporting. The town of Foxborough is really coming together to help some local scouts after their firewood for sale was stolen. WBZ TV's Julie McDonald with details.
0: I was not expecting what happened. People in the community have reached out and donated money. They pre-purchased wood bundles from us. The donations so far are just shy of $2,000 right now.
2: The nearly three dozen members of Troop 32 strive to live by the ideals of scout law. And thanks to the generosity of friends and strangers in their town, they're really recognizing the scout in neighbors all around them.
0: Seeing the community be helpful, kind, courteous, and, you know, all these things just coming together, it's really cool. The world's not only doom and gloom, it's a lot brighter and happier than it might seem to be.
1: The community's raised just shy of $2,000 so far.
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1: .153, it's time for the Subaru Retailers of New England all-wheel drive traffic on the threes. Kevin Brennan, how's that commute starting to look?
22: Well, it's starting to get a little bit busier here. It's not out of control. We've seen worse, but it's certainly starting to pick up here. That 93 southbound ride, the expressway, slow going coming out of the O'Neill Tunnel. Stays busy down to the gas tank, and then you're still quite heavy here. Furnace Brook Parkway, most of the way over to Route 28 here in Randolph. We had that earlier police activity at Route 24. That's been cleared away. 93 northbound, brake lights getting into the Braintree split, slow on the expressway up to Furnace Brook, a little busy here up at Columbia Road, and then now a little heavier getting into the northbound Tip O'Neill Tunnel. Routes 3, 24, 95 southbound rides are wide open up to the north. 93 northbound starting to see a little more company. Somerville up through Medford, and then again Stoneham up to Route 95 one more time up at the lane drop here in Wilmington after 125. Route 1 northbound, got some brake lights getting by Route 60 in Revere, and then you got a couple pockets of slowdowns as you work your way up towards the Linfield Tunnel. 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I'm Kevin Brennan, WBZ's Traffic on the Threes.
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19: We'll have a shower or two around this afternoon. It'll stay cloudy and cooler with a high of 64. And then after a couple of showers early tonight, the rest of the night will be mostly cloudy with a low of 58. Intervals of clouds and sunshine tomorrow with a warmer high of 77 degrees. And then we're cooling off again for Thursday. It'll be breezy in the morning with plenty of sun through the day and a high of 62. Some rain returns for Friday. It'll be rather cloudy with a high of 64. I'm AccuWeather meteorologist Heather Zare, WBZ, Boston's News Radio.
1: A NASA rover going where no vehicle has gone before. at least on another planet. Perseverance has broken the Mars driving record, and it's not done yet. Scientists still say it has plenty of road ahead. ABC's Dave Packer reports.
6: Perseverance has traveled 28.1 miles on Mars, surpassing the record set by NASA's Opportunity rover. It took Perseverance just 5.5 years to reach the milestone, compared to nearly 15 years for Opportunity. The rover's autonomous navigation system allows it to choose its own path across the Martian landscape. NASA has extended the mission through at least 2028, giving Perseverance more time to explore some of the planet's oldest terrain. Dave Packer, ABC News.
1: New Mexico gave a warm, warm welcome to an NFL player, Shiaz Pete, yesterday in honor of Indigenous Peoples Day. Pete is recognized as the first member of the Navajo Nation to play in the NFL. He spent time with fans signing footballs and taking pictures in Albuquerque. He's now a free agent after being waived by the Dallas Cowboys, but his debut with the Arizona Cardinals back in August gave the Navajo Nation something to remember. The recap from the arraignment for the mayor of Lawrence on state charges. The latest from the first day of witness testimonies in the Matthew Farwell trial. Those stories and more coming up at 2 o'clock with Ben Parker. I'm Kendall Buell.
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12: 56 degrees in Boston at 2 o'clock. Good afternoon. I'm Ben Parker. Here's what's happening. Another court appearance today for the mayor of Lawrence. Today for arraignment on state charges. Details from WBZ's Kyle Bray.
13: Lawrence Mayor Brian DePena is now out on personal recognizance after pleading not guilty to witness intimidation and wiretapping charges. He was arraigned at Essex Superior Court after he was accused of secretly recording people at City Hall. State Attorney General Andrea Campbell says he installed a separate security system in his office in 2023 that recorded audio, unlike other cameras at City Hall. DePena allegedly recorded a conversation between two City Hall employees and then sent that audio to over a dozen people. He's already facing federal charges for allegedly committing COVID relief loan fraud. He says he has no plans to step down, but residents are working on a recall effort. Kyle Bray, WBZ, Boston's News Radio.
12: Meantime, in federal court, the trial of former Stoughton police officer Matthew Farwell is underway. He's accused of killing Sandra Birchmore and her unborn child in 2021, staging her death to look like a suicide. The first witness for the prosecution was Stoughton police officer Heather Cheever, who said she met Birchmore in 2013, and it was in the Police Explorers program, where Birchmore would always come around and want to talk and spoke about wanting to become a police officer. Cheever says Birchmore was very respectful and that she looked up to almost every officer she encountered. I got some developing news out of the Vatican, where the Vatican says the successful the procedure on Pope Leo to remove a lung nodule was successful. The pontiff returned to his room at the hospital following today's surgery, aimed to determine if that nodule is malignant and whether any further treatment is needed. With just a few weeks to go until Election Day, Republican John Deaton's giving his Senate run another go, and tonight he'll take the incumbent on the debate stage. WBC's Brooke McCarthy with details.
14: Tonight at 5:30 on WBZ TV, Democratic Senator Ed Markey takes on his Republican challenger John Deaton in their only debate. WBZ TV political commentator John Keller says Markey has the name recognition, but his age is a challenge, adding he did well, though, in primary debates.
15: Ed Markey has demonstrated that he hasn't lost a step.
14: Keller says as a Republican in Massachusetts, Deaton has the advantage of not being a supporter of President Trump, but he needs to knock it out of the park tonight because there's a lot of undecided voters.
15: A pool of voters who would otherwise vote for Markey who are available to be persuaded otherwise, they need to walk away from this debate saying, wow, that guy's really good. I like him.
14: You can listen to the debate tonight at 8 right here on WBZ News Radio. Brooke McCarthy, WBZ, Boston's News Radio.
12: Kimberly Guilfoyle is out as U.S. ambassador to Greece.
17: The White House says she was asked to resign after allegations she tried to get a businessman to pay off about $100,000 in American Express credit card debt in exchange for access to the administration. The former fiancé of Donald Trump Jr. says it was an honor to serve and has denied the claim. President Trump telling reporters, quote, we're not happy with the situation. I'm Monica Nelson.
12: Coming up on WBZ, a natural phenomenon with the help of some buildings returns to Boston this month. 2:03, traffic and weather together. The Subaru Retailers of New England, all-wheel drive, traffic on the threes. Gina Tempesta, we've got kind of a drizzly, damp kind of day. How are the roads doing?
18: Overall, not too bad. Yeah, very dreary out there right now. And traffic's just kind of chugging along. Kind of usual this time of day, Ben, with that expressway southbound fully in from the Tip O'Neill Tunnel down to about Neponset. And now East Milton onto 93 southbound. In the Braintree stretch, we had some earlier police activity around Route 28. So we're kind of in recovery mode there. Still northbound is very busy from Route 28 all the way up onto the expressway to East Milton and now Mass Ave into the tunnel. Your downtown Boston ride's really not too bad. Storrow Drive just back to the Longfellow Bridge. The airport tunnels look okay. 93 northbound leaving the city a little slow at Medford Square and then Spot Pond to the Cloverleaf. Turnpike's in good shape right now. Just a tap of the brakes as you make your way past 128.95. Looks good to 495 and eastbound. No real big problems coming into the city. Gina Tempesta, WBC's traffic on the threes.
12: A little bit of drizzle, a little bit of shower activity around this afternoon. The heaviest stuff off to the north, really, looking at some heavier showers up towards Amesbury and Haverhill and Lawrence through the Merrimack Valley and then back out along the 495 corridor from about Lowell down to Hudson. Most of the rain and shower activity is well off to the north. Everywhere else, just in the clouds, a little damp, a couple of sprinkles, spritzes, that mist on the the windshield, that's about what we've got right now. And for many of us, that's all we'll see. Temperatures as we go through the afternoon, mainly in the 60s, and then 58 later tonight with some showers early, then lingering clouds. We'll turn warmer. Pretty nice day tomorrow with some sunshine breaking out into the mid to upper 70s, and then a cooler day. A breezy morning on Thursday, mostly sunny, 62. Maybe some rain back in here on Friday. Right now, it is 56 degrees in Boston. A fare-free transit program in Cambridge is being held up as an example of how it can be done nationwide.
0: U.S. Congresswoman Ayanna Pressley stopped by Lechmere Station to hear all about the Easy Ride shuttle that connects travelers to Kendall Square and back free of charge.
2: And thank you for the invitation.
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0: After learning about how Easy Ride has grown in popularity in Cambridge, she hopped on one of the shuttles, speaking to actual users.
2: They talked about relocating here from other places where they didn't have access to transportation. And sometimes in inclement weather, having to walk an hour, you know, to and from work, and just what a game changer it's been for them.
0: Along with Senator Ed Markey, Pressley introduced the Freedom to Move Act, which would provide $25 billion in funding for transit agencies to offer fare-free service and other improvements. In Cambridge, James Rojas, WBZ, Boston's News Radio.
12: Hope it got the 28-mile checkup. A NASA rover is going where no vehicle's gone before, at least on another planet.
6: Perseverance has traveled 28.1 miles on Mars, surpassing the record set by NASA's Opportunity rover. It took Perseverance just 5.5 years to reach the milestone, compared to nearly 15 years for Opportunity. The rover's autonomous navigation system allows it to choose its own path across the Martian landscape. NASA has extended the mission through at least 2028, giving Perseverance more time to explore some of the planet's oldest terrain. Dave Packer, ABC News.
12: Want to get a view of the setting sun nestled in the arms of Boston's skyline? It's coming. It's called Boston Henge, a biannual event that finds the sun aligning perfectly between certain city blocks as the sun sets. The Globe reports on the phenomenon, which will happen October 27th through the 30th. Back Bay spots being coveted. Parts of the South Boston also will get a good view of the western setting sun cropped between the buildings. The event lasts about 15 minutes each day. It'll be back in February if you miss it this time around. A blue-collar jobs crisis could be looming in the U.S.
4: A new study reveals when it comes to trade jobs, for every 100 open positions, only 55 are being filled by qualified candidates. Workforce activist and Dirty Jobs host Mike Rowe told Fox Business it's a wake-up call.
5: We're going to look back at this year as the year we entered the golden age.
4: One factor accelerating the shortage, the crackdown on undocumented immigrants. And trade schools aren't producing enough graduates to replace retiring veterans.
12: That is ABC's Hannah Batah. 208, we're off to Wall Street on this Tuesday. Andrew O'Day is at Bloomberg. Well, yesterday's mixed finish is starting to look pretty good now.
21: Yeah, it is starting to look pretty good. The S&P 500 might be making a play for turning things around. It is down just a point and a half right now. NASDAQ down 35 points. Dow right now falling 167. Stock in Six Flags Entertainment is falling 16% as the amusement park giant deals with the aftermath of yesterday's tragedy at Six Flags over Georgia. The company says out of an abundance of caution, it is temporarily closing 7 rides across 7 of its parks, which have similarities to the roller coaster from which a 42-year-old man was ejected yesterday. He died and other park patrons were injured. No word on when the paused rides will reopen. Andrew O'Day, Bloomberg Business on WBZ, Boston's News Radio.
12: Coming up on WBZ, we will have much more on the Six Flags taking action across the country.
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3: Seeing some high volume out there on those roads today, folks. 93 northbound at exit.
7: Sound familiar?
3: The Braintree split is backed up.

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5: After being suspended the first six games of the regular season, Charlie McAvoy is set to return to the Bruins lineup tonight when they play in San Jose at 11.
6: I'm excited to be back. Yeah, I think it, I don't know, it was a really long time. Long time for me, but, you know, I got to go through the camp with everybody, so I guess in that capacity it definitely did feel short and different from normal.
5: That was McAvoy, who added it is nice to get perspective watching the games from the ninth floor, but he hates doing it.
6: The guys have been doing a great job, so I'm really excited to just rejoin a team that's, you know, starting to find their stride and playing really good.
5: And if you're wondering why the Bees are playing so late, today is the NHL's Frozen Frenzy, where all 32 teams play 16 games with staggered start times. Brian Antonelli, WBZ, Boston's News Radio.
7: 213, time to check traffic and weather together. The Subaru Retailers of New England all-wheel drive traffic on the threes, brought to you by Long Home. Gina, where are we off to?
8: Well, let's take a look at the expressway right now, and Ben, on that westbound side, building just a little bit from about 16 past the 128-95 split there, and then it looks actually pretty good even out to the barracks and beyond to 495. Your eastbound ride is going to be okay actually coming into the city. We are getting word westbound headed out of the city. It's a little slow at the Prue Tunnel, but just a minor delay with that. No big problems, and then you're back to Mass Ave on the Stereo Drive eastbound side. The lower deck, Sacon Bridge, look okay, and then you'll hit that heavier volume coming out of the tunnel onto the expressway down to Neponset, and then into East Milton down to the split. Northbound's heavy from the split up to Neponset and then Mass Ave. And to the south of town, we had some earlier problems in the Randolph stretch of 93 southbound. Still busy there, coming off the expressway right down to 24. 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Gina Tempesta, WBZ's traffic on the threes.
7: All right, we do have some rain and shower activity, mist in some places. Looking at the radar, most of the activity is to the north of the city, a little bit off to the west here. We've got some out by 495 and may make it out the Route 2 corridor toward Leominster. Even where it's not raining, it's kind of one of those misty, drizzly kind of days in a lot of places, so you may not have the rain, but you've got something that makes you turn the windshield wipers on briefly. A little more rain up toward the Merrimack Valley and up toward the New Hampshire seacoast, and then we've got some more rain, in fact, a lot of rain, way up north in northern Vermont and New Hampshire and back into parts of New York State. So we continue with the rain and the clouds and the cooler temperatures this afternoon, mainly in the upper 50s, low 60s. And then tonight, a couple of lingering showers will be in the 50s. Some clouds hang late tonight, and then tomorrow we turn it nice with some sunshine and temperatures into the mid to upper 70s. Cool again on Thursday, low 62, and then on Friday we'll be in the 60s with a chance of a few rain showers.
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7: Looks like this weekend we're gonna get cold. I mean, really cold. We'll have details as we get closer, of course. Keep it tuned to WBZ. It is 2:15. Good afternoon. I'm Ben Parker. Here are the five things you need to know. A Stoughton detective who monitored Sandra Birchmore testifies that she didn't think she was suicidal and would have reported Matthew Farwell if she had known about his relationship with her. Lawrence Mayor Brian DePena arraigned on 14 counts of wiretapping and one count of witness intimidation. Kimberly Guilfoyle resigns as the U.S. ambassador to Greece after she allegedly engaged in unethical and possibly illegal conduct. Pope Leo underwent surgery today to remove a lung nodule, the Vatican confirming that that procedure was a success. But just because there's an app for that doesn't mean it will always work right. Stop and Shop at Hannaford customers have been having troubles with the apps after they went down in what the parent company is calling a network security issue.
9: The concern is real for customers walking into the Stop and Shop off 139 in Pembroke.
10: Scary.
11: It makes me very alarmed. You know, I'm wondering, you know, how someone can do this.
9: They'll be shopping in-store today as Stop and Shop in Hannaford are offline when it comes to their web services due to a network security issue. 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
11: They indeed are going after this.
9: Stop and Shop in Hannaford have vast local operations but are under the same corporate umbrella from Dutch retail giant Ahold Delhaize. 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
12: I think it's sort of inevitable.
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7: Six Flags is temporarily shutting down several roller coasters at amusement parks in the U.S. and Canada after a man fell to his death at one yesterday. It happened at the Goliath roller coaster at Six Flags over Georgia. The cause is under investigation. Police have not confirmed witness accounts. The man fell from his coaster after being launched from his seat. Locally, WBZ News Radio has reached out to Six Flags New England and Agawam. They tell us they're currently operating on weekends and are scheduled to open on Saturday. The Massachusetts location says there have been no related closures at their park, but a park spokesperson says in regards to their sister parks, out of an abundance of caution, we have temporarily closed similar attractions across our parks. The safety of our guests and team members is our highest priority. It's been 90 years since the last public execution in the United States. That streak could come to an end in early December if there's not a change of plans.
13: President Trump has demanded that Nidal Hassan die by firing squad. Speaking to Real America's Voice, Defense Secretary Pete Hegseth adds that
14: we'll make sure that people are able to watch it, that it's public.
13: But House Speaker Mike Johnson has misgivings about a live-streamed execution, telling CBS News.
15: The concern would be that you would create a recruiting tool for future terrorists.
13: The president says he'll be the one to decide whether Nidal Hassan should die publicly for killing 13 people at Fort Hood in 2009. Jim Ryan, ABC News.
7: A planned rally just off campus of Cornell University aimed at show solidarity with the woman who accuses several fraternity members of sexually assaulting her in 2024.
16: Demonstrators are calling on Cornell to expel anyone complicit with the alleged sex assault of Jane Doe or revoke their degrees. Meanwhile, on Wednesday, Cornell faculty members are being asked to take a no-confidence vote in the administration regarding how it handled the sex assault case. Julia Chang is an associate professor.
17: It's like one of the few channels that we have officially to say to the administration, we as a united faculty just don't have faith in the administration to handle cases of sexual assault.
16: The university says it investigated and actions not disclosed were taken against the accused men. In New York, I'm Scott Pringle.
7: Sydney, the pit bull, can open a deadbolt. And on Friday night, that skill sent her on a solo trip through the South End. WBZ's Jay Willette with the story.
18: Sydney let herself out of her Back Bay home, then followed her owner's scent through traffic and onto the patio of Copa where Laurel McConville was having dinner.
19: 2, 3, 4, 5 minutes goes by and there's like no owner following it, and we're all kind of like slowly putting it together that this dog is just by itself.
18: Jordan Renu, founder of Brick Street Bagels, was trailing Sydney all the way from Tremont Street.
20: The dog had to cross Commonwealth and Newbury and Huntington and Columbus just to get here. So honestly, just really lucky that it made it.
18: Eventually, the pair nabbed Sydney by the collar, and Katie Barker, a polka dog bakery, lent a leash, plenty of treats, and waited for Sydney's owners. In the end, it was a South End business team-up that brought the pooch home. Jay Willette, WBZ Boston's News Radio.
7: It is October 13th. Contrary to popular belief, his name is not Al. Or you can call him Paul. Rock and Roll Hall of Famer Paul Simon is 85 today. Singer Sammy Hagar is 79. He replaced David Lee Roth and Van Halen. The Marie part of Donnie and Marie. Marie Osmond is 67 today. A number of supporting roles in a lot of movies. Actor Bill Camp is 65. Grey's Anatomy actress Kate Walsh is 59. And it's not Saturday. And it's not the 4th of July. But that is a recognizable keyboard riff. He wrote this one, among others, a founding member of the group Chicago, Robert Lamb. Singer, songwriter, keyboardist is 82 today. Storm's own Olympic figure skater Nancy Kerrigan is 57 today. You may know him as Borat, Academy Award winner. Sacha Baron Cohen's 55. Former Boston Celtic and NBA Finals MVP Paul Pierce is 49 today. Coming up on WBZ, we'll get you caught up on traffic and weather together.
3: In New England, the forecast can change.

0: your time with this commercial. But that's the way it is with advertising. If you're not overweight with low T and a flooded basement, half these ads aren't for you. 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
4: 223, traffic and weather together. The Subaru retailers of New England, all-wheel drive, traffic on the threes. A little bit of trouble here and there, Gina?
5: Yeah, lots of red spots on the map right now, Ben. Lots of slowdowns. Getting word of a possible disabled vehicle or crash northbound on the expressway before the tunnel. It's very busy there. We'll keep you updated. And then it's busy coming out of the tunnel on the Zakum Bridge on 93, or right up to Medford Square, and then pretty much Spot Pond to the Cloverleaf. So busy as you head northbound out of the city. Southbound, the Zakum is okay. Then you'll hit that heavier volume on the expressway. We're going to pretty much call that all the way down to the split. It's a stop and go about 35 minutes. And busy on 93, both north and southbound between the Braintree split and 24 in the Braintree Randolph stretch, 18 to the lane drop on Route 3 southbound. Getting busy again on the turnpike now from the on the westbound side, just about Newton Corner to 95. Looks good to 495 after that. 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Gina Tempesta, WBC's traffic on the threes.
4: A check of the 4-day WBC AccuWeather forecast. Here's Heather.
6: This afternoon will be cloudy and cooler with a shower or two and a high of 64. We'll still have a couple of showers early tonight, rather cloudy otherwise, with a low of 58. And then we warm up tomorrow to a high of 77 with times of clouds and sunshine. Thursday will start off breezy, mostly sunny otherwise Thursday with a cooler high of 62, high 64 with some rain on Friday. I'm AccuWeather meteorologist Heather Zayer, WBZ, Boston's News Radio.
4: On a damp day, it is 59 in Dedham, 57 in Marshfield, 58 in Provincetown, 53 in Worcester, and 57 in Boston. 225, as we check New England business, the battle isn't quite over yet, but Miss Lizzie Cafe in Fall River is still open, despite being ordered to pay its former neighbor, the Lizzie Borden House, just over $31,000 in attorney fees after losing a trademark infringement lawsuit by default. The Fall River Herald reports U.S. Ghost Adventures, the owner of the Lizzie Borden House, had argued it had exclusive right to use the word, the word mark, Lizzie Borden in the restaurant and hospitality industry. Earlier this year, a federal judge ruled that the owner, Joseph Pereira, acting as his own attorney, didn't adequately respond to court requests for information. The judge dismissed most of the claims, said Miss Lizzie's owner owed just over $31,000 for attorney fees related to the judgment. Nervousness. It's what's for dinner. WBC's Drew Mulholland tells us there are some skittish nerves these days at the dinner table.
7: Yeah, or at the very least, watching what we eat, right? A Gallup poll finds just 2/3 of Americans say food sold at grocery stores is safe to eat. That's the lowest level of confidence ever recorded, down from more than 80% just a few years ago. I think that's that Marty machine that goes by at Stop and Shop. Yeah. Most say they stay away from certain foods because of recalls and safety warnings. We all understand that. There's been a lot of them in recent years. And more than 4 in 10 people say they've thrown out or returned food over safety concerns in the past year. Drew Mulholland, WBZ, Boston's News Radio.
4: Wall Street's not doing so well today. The S&P 500 is trying to jump over that flat line. It is down just over 1 point. The Nasdaq's down 33. The Dow is down 165. Coming up on WBZ in the news at 2:30, Congresswoman

0: And Ayanna Pressley speaking out after Congresswoman Ilhan Omar's home was searched. I'm
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0: 57 degrees in Boston at 2:30. Good afternoon. I'm Ben Parker. Here's what's happening. Testimony's underway in Boston Federal Court. Today is day one of testimony at the trial of Matthew Farwell, a former Stoughton police officer who's accused in the death of Sandra Birchmore.
11: Stoughton Police Detective Heather Cheever testified she knew Sandra Birchmore as a young girl who aspired to be a police officer. Cheever testified she mentored Birchmore through the Stoughton Police Department's Explorer program. She described Birchmore as a lost young girl after the deaths of her mother and grandmother. She testified she was upset to learn of Birchmore's death and the ruling it was a suicide because Sandra never expressed suicidal thoughts. The detective testified that Birchmore never revealed she was involved in a sexual relationship with Officer Matthew Farwell and said she would have reported that to police immediately because, in her words, it would have been inappropriate. At the federal courthouse, Mike Macklin, WBZ, Boston's News Radio.
0: Massachusetts Congresswoman Ayanna Pressley continuing to speak out about the raid of Representative Ilhan Omar's home by federal agents in Washington. WBZ's Shane Stokes has more.
12: While speaking at a press event at Leachmere Station today about the success of Fare Free Transit, questions about the raid of fellow colleague Ilhan Omar's house were brought up, and Pressley didn't hold back on what she thought.
13: They want people to live in a state of fear. It is an anti-freedom agenda.
12: Speaking further on the incident, Congresswoman Presley accused the Trump administration of weaponizing the Department of Justice to go after their political enemies.
6: This is so much bigger than Congresswoman Omar. Again, this Department of Justice has been weaponized against the likes of Tish James, of Lisa Cook, of LaMonica McIver. It is an administration, a fascist administration, that is fear-mongering.
12: And this all comes after Congresswoman Omar herself reacted to the raid on social media, writing, "No president should be able to use the power of the federal government to intimidate his political enemies." Shane Stokes, WBZ, Boston's News Radio.
0: The U.S. ambassador to Greece has resigned after allegations of improper conduct, but says she'll vigorously defend herself. The White House says Kimberly Guilfoyle was asked to resign after coming under severe criticism over allegations that she engaged in improper and possibly illegal conduct before and during her tenure in Athens. Guilfoyle's departure coming after President Trump registered his unhappiness with reports about her alleged conduct. Pope Leo's surgery to remove a lung nodule is a success. That's the word from the Vatican. The pontiff back in his hospital room. ABC's Tom Sufi Burridge is at the Vatican.
13: We saw Pope Leo departing the Vatican. He waved at the cameras and then making a short drive across Rome to the city's Gemelli Hospital, where popes receive medical care. And we saw him going in. He looked relaxed. He was smiling, shaking hands with hospital staff.
0: The nodule will be tested to determine if it is cancerous or not. With the rising cost of fuel, some school districts are anticipating spending a lot more when it comes to heating this year. We'll have details straight ahead. 2:33, traffic and weather together. The Subaru retailers of New England, all-wheel drive, traffic on the threes, looking for the sticky spots on the roads there, Gina.
14: Yeah, we found a couple right now, Ben, including this crash. It's just coming in. We have the details now. It was reported before the tunnel on the expressway northbound. It's actually after the tunnel on the Zakin Bridge center lane. It's a crash after the, we're actually underneath that second tower before you head off to the Tobin Bridge. So something to watch out for there. It's very slow going on the expressway now. You are back to Mass Ave on the northbound side, filling in all the way down to the split pretty much on the southbound side, calling that about a 35-minute ride. Westbound coming out of the Prue Tunnel, it's a little slow going off the expressway, and then a little running room, and then again from Market Street, just about West Newton. Not too bad, actually. After that, eastbound, not too bad. As you come into the city, downtown Boston, Stero Drive, checks out okay, and we're getting reports of a crash coming in on 2 eastbound right before the rotary in Concord. 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Gina Tempesta, WBC's traffic on the threes.
0: A lot of clouds around today. A little bit of fog in some places, and also a little bit of drizzle and shower activity in some places. Most spots aren't getting a lot of rain, just kind of a miserable damp day. We've got some showers off to the north. They may poke into Boston anytime now. A little bit of shower activity going on right around Revere, off toward Winthrop. And then back into out to the west along Belmont, up into and through the Merrimack Valley, and then back over toward Cape Ann and up toward the seacoast of New Hampshire. And that's about it for that blob. Then there's a lot more precipitation well off to the north and out to the west in New York State, but a lot of that's not going to make it here. So we're just dealing with a damp, kind of yucky day, all in all, with the clouds and showers, 64. Tonight, a couple of early showers, otherwise mostly cloudy, low 58. It'll turn much warmer and sunnier tomorrow. Temperatures mid to upper 70s. It will be a very nice, comfortable day. We will then turn down the heat a little bit. Thursday, 62 is going to do it for the high with some sunshine around. And Friday, some clouds, some rain gets in here. Temperatures in the mid-60s before a temperature collapse this weekend. Right now, we're at 57 degrees in Boston. Senator Ed Markey and Republican John Deaton will face off on the debate stage this evening. WBZ's Brooke McCarthy with more on what we can expect.
15: WBZ-TV political commentator John Keller says John Deaton is facing many challenges. He doesn't have Senator Markey's name recognition, and he's fighting a battle in a deeply blue state.
16: We haven't had a Republican in our congressional delegation since the mid-90s, and we haven't had a Republican elected to the U.S. Senate since the 70s.
15: Keller says Deaton's advantage here is that he's not a supporter of President Trump, but it will be hard to convince voters to separate Deaton from the national reputation of Republicans. Meantime, Markey has a hurdle to clear, his age, but Keller says it hasn't been an issue during his three primary debates.
16: There were a couple of bumpy moments, but, you know, nothing like the infamous Joe Biden meltdown against Donald Trump.
15: Their debate will be tonight at 5:30 on WBZ-TV. Brooke McCarthy, WBZ. Boston's News Radio.
0: And you can listen to the debate tonight, a rebroadcast at 8 p.m. here on WBZ News Radio and streaming on the iHeartRadio app. Election day is November 3rd. Earlier than that, if you're mailing it in or voting early, voter registration deadline for the state election is Saturday, October 24th. Boston election officials say City Hall will serve as the primary early voting site, voting every weekday starting at 9 a.m. from the 19th through the 29th, with additional early voting locations in neighborhoods throughout the city. The Boston Election Department also recruiting poll workers for the upcoming state election. Poll workers are paid a stipend to work and for the required training. Getting around Boston without a driver's license just got a whole lot easier for some residents.
17: Big news for the 75-plus crowd who no longer drive. You might be able to ride the T for free. Governor Maura Healey just announced the Car-Free Seniors Pilot Program, which includes MBTA buses, subways, ferries, and commuter rail trains. Applicants must have a Massachusetts ID card instead of a driver's license, and seniors can start applying online today or in person at the Charlie Service Center in Boston. Matt Shearer, WBZ, Boston's News Radio.
0: Speaking of driving, some people drive more than 28 miles just to get to work. Others, an entire job, has spent just 28 miles driving. Ever. And it's a record. The Jet Propulsion Laboratory set an interplanetary record. NASA says the Mars Perseverance rover has now traveled just over 28 miles on the surface of Mars. It's been up there for 6 years. It broke the record of NASA's Opportunity rover that took 14 years to tootle around the planet. It ended in 2018. 2:38, we're off to Wall Street. Andrew O'Day is at Bloomberg. Speaking of tootling, this is not the tootling direction we wanted, Andrew.
18: No, it is not. The main indexes are heading a little bit lower, joined by worries about overspending on AI, which is sending shares of chip makers lower. Right now, the Dow falling 138, NASDAQ down 55, S&P 500 slipping back 4 points. Wells Fargo, Citigroup, and JP Morgan Chase, three of the nation's biggest banks, set a fresh record in the just finished quarter for how much they earned from lending, a combined $56.5 billion in income from the interest they charge home and business owners and others as rates steadily rose because of rising inflation spurred by the war against Iran. Despite that, overall bank earnings were mixed, so start the new third quarter earnings reporting season today. Andrew Roday, Bloomberg Business on WBZ, Boston's News Radio.
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5: With all 32 teams in game action today for the NHL's Frozen Frenzy, the Bruins take on the Sharks in San Jose at 11, with Charlie McAvoy set to make his return to the lineup after being suspended the first six games of the year. Marco Sturm said he's excited to have the defenseman back.
25: I think we've done a really good job without him, and but we know we're better with him, so it's nice to have him back. He's been very excited. He's been looking forward to it for a long, long time.
5: And in Patriots injury news, according to ESPN's Adam Schefter, running back Travion Henderson is expected to miss multiple weeks after suffering a high ankle sprain. And the Ringer's Tom Pelissero is reporting left tackle Will Campbell is believed to have avoided a major knee injury and is considered week to week. Brian Antonelli, WBZ, Boston's News Radio.
0: 243, traffic and weather together. The Subaru retailers of New England, all-wheel drive, traffic on the threes. And we got some traffic building in there, Gina.
14: Yeah, especially the downtown stretch right now. Ben, we have a northbound crash on the Zinkham Bridge. Center left lane is taken right under that second tower, and that has you push back onto the expressway by Mass Ave. And then the rest of your downtown ride will be heavy on that southbound side of the Zinkham, but it's moving, and then you'll hit that wall as you make your way onto the expressway. It's a stop and go right down to the split. Northbound is going to be Furnace Brook up to Neponset, Mass Ave in. The rest of your downtown ride is okay. Northbound building out of the tunnel after the crash on the Zinkham Bridge up to about Medford Square and then Spy Pond to the Cloverleaf. To westbound, we have a crash involving a pickup truck that's rolled over right before the Concord Rotary. To west, left lane is taken at eastbound. Left lane is taken at the Rotary as well. 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Gina Tempesta, WBZ's traffic on the 3.
0: It's not a lot of rain. It's enough rain to make things wet and miserable and kind of gross today. Some sprinkles in some spots, a little heavier rain in others. Most of the heaviest stuff is either up to the north or off into New York State. We've got a pretty nasty line of stuff just to the north, let's say, of Saratoga Springs. This may be crossing into Vermont soon across Lake Champlain. So certainly a lot of precipitation out there, but most of it is not here. Just the sprinkles and the showers, and that's what we'll keep in play until we get into the evening. Later tonight, we'll start to see just clouds around, some showers moving away, 58 before the sunshine breaks out tomorrow. Mid to upper 70s. Thursday, not as warm, 62 ought to do it with some sunshine. And then Friday, some more clouds and perhaps some more rain getting in here as well.
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0: Good afternoon. I'm Ben Parker. Here are the five things you need to know at 2:45. A former co-worker of Sandra Birchmore testifies that it didn't make sense that she would die by suicide because she was so excited to be pregnant. Testimony today at the trial of Matthew Farwell. Kimberly Guilfoyle resigns as ambassador to Greece over allegations of improper and unethical conduct, which she denies. The Vatican says Pope Leo's surgery to remove a nodule on his lung was completely successful. Two firefighters treated for electrical shock after a massive fire tears through a block of businesses in Somerville overnight. Massport is introducing a new remote airport terminal in Braintree that's here to stay. WBZ's Emma Friedman has details.
26: Thank you all so much for joining us here today for the official groundbreaking
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7: The mayor of Braintree, Congressman Stephen Lynch, Massport CEO Rich Davey, and other elected officials say this remote terminal will be permanent, keep less cars from clogging the roads, and create more jobs.
9: I think it's going to be great in the years ahead to welcome people to Braintree.
7: Two new parking garages with 5,000 spaces are also in the works. In Braintree, Emma Friedman, WBZ, Boston's News Radio.
0: It is not a disease most people worry about or even think about. However, the U.S. is experiencing the worst dengue fever outbreak in nearly a century.
10: Beth McGraw is a professor of biology at Penn State, and she says the mosquito-borne disease is thriving the long, wet summer. She adds dengue fever is in places around the world where it has not been in the past.
11: And this has to do with the changing distributions of the mosquitoes. So Aedes albopictus and Aedes aegypti, the two main vectors, are increasingly moving northward. So we used to see them only in the tropics, but with climate change, we're seeing them in the southern U.S. more and more.
10: CDC data shows there's been more than 2,200 dengue fever cases this year in the U.S., with about a quarter of the cases in Florida. I'm Scott Pringle.
0: Walking distance to the supermarket. It's a plus for those who are lucky enough. In Chelsea, a planned apartment complex would allow for just a short jaunt to the frozen food aisle.
26: Right now, the parking lots at the far end of the Market Basket in Chelsea are mostly inhabited by seagulls and pigeons. City manager Fidel Maltese would rather they be inhabited by people.
27: They are empty parking areas that are not used by anyone.
26: He's just unveiled a joint plan by the city and the cult grocery store chain, which would put two medium-sized apartment buildings within Fenway Homer distance of the brand's flagship grocery store here. He says the area is perfect, right next to public transit and a commercial zone. Most of the rest of Chelsea is packed already.
27: The area that we're standing in, which we are calling West Chelsea, is not like that.
26: The plan is for about 160 units here, and we'll need the city to bend on zoning and other regulations.
27: The city is going to also have to be a partner in the form of tax incentives.
26: He says the response has been mostly positive, though I did see some commenters online were concerned with additional traffic. Kyle Schaffel, WBZ, Boston's News Radio.
0: It's called a briefing. And it was brief. President Trump's new White House press secretary made her debut in the briefing room. A short one.
28: Good morning.
29: Katie Zachariah greeted a packed room with a smile and spent a long opening statement praising President Trump.
28: I have wanted to work for him for a very long time.
29: Zachariah was a conservative TV commentator.
28: I get to do what I was doing on the outside already, which was hoping to amplify, multiply, and expand upon President Trump's incredible agenda for the American people.
29: She proceeded to take questions from just three reporters.
28: I am going to end it because President Trump is heading out to Marine One.
29: And after just 15 minutes, his new spokeswoman deferred more questions to him. Sagar Meghani, Washington.
0: Governor Healey is calling on utility companies to pay up and pay customers back $1.5 billion, WBZ's Madison Rogers explains.
30: It was back in March a federal commission ruled that transmission utilities in New England have been charging unreasonable rates for 15 years and owe customers back $1.5 billion in excess profits. Now Governor Healey is calling for action and answers from Eversource, National Grid, and Unitil, saying they need to stop delaying the refunds and put out a clear timeline now rather than waiting for a federal deadline next May. The utilities have argued they need at least that much time to process all the refunds and argue this will end up costing ratepayers by hurting the company's credit ratings. Healey, in her new statement, says Massachusetts families have been paying too much for too long and they shouldn't have to wait another winter to get their money back. Madison Rogers, WBZ, Boston's News Radio.
0: Call it a space hearing. Testimony this week before the New York City Council.
31: Council Speaker Julie Menin says Elon Musk's SpaceX AI is set to testify Friday before the Council's Committee on Technology, but every council member is invited to attend and ask questions. The agreement comes weeks after four other AI researchers and industry leaders testified in front of a full council for more than 10 hours. With Friday's planned hearing ending a subpoena standoff between SpaceX AI and New York City. Lawmakers are expected to ask SpaceX AI many of the same questions they asked Meta, Google, OpenAI, and Anthropic. In New York, I'm Natalie Migliori.
0: 251. We'll check traffic and weather together next.
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4: 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We've got some issues on the road, Gina, and some wetness, too.
5: Yeah, definitely not helping that right out there. Poor visibility. It's just kind of a dreary day, and we are clearing an earlier crash, Ben. They made very quick work of this, so this is good news. Northbound on the Zakim Bridge. It was right after the second tower, so that has actually started to get a little bit better. Still back to Mass Ave on the expressway on that northbound side. And southbound, you're filling in pretty much all the way down to the split. Give yourself a good 30 minutes or so with that. Two east and westbound, one lane shut down, left lane both sides. At the Concord Rotary, we have a rolled over pickup truck and a dump truck involved in that crash, so that may take a while. And then the upper end of 128, very busy on that southbound side. 62 down to Lowell Street, typical delays building on the northbound side. Turnpike's going to be a little bit busy for you as well, leaving the city now Market Street to West Newton. 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Gina Tempesta, WBZ's traffic on the threes.
4: A check of the 4-day WBZ AccuWeather forecast. Here's Heather.
6: Cloudy and cooler this afternoon. We'll have a shower or two with a high of 64. There'll be a couple of showers early tonight. Mostly cloudy otherwise tonight with a low of 58. Tomorrow will turn warmer. We'll have intervals of clouds and sunshine with a high of 77, and then Thursday will start off breezy. It'll be mostly sunny and cooler with a high of 62. Mostly cloudy on Friday, some rain and a high of 64. I'm AccuWeather meteorologist Heather Zayer, WBZ, Boston's News Radio.
4: Scattered rain, sprinkle, and showers around this afternoon where it isn't doing anything precipitation-wise. It's cloudy. 59 in Hyannis, 52 in Fitchburg, 53 in Methuen, and 57 degrees in Boston. 255. There are a number of national holidays. You know, a day off from work, no school. How about a new one? Call it a fall thriller.
7: New survey finds most Americans want Halloween to become a national holiday. Granted, this is a poll from a candy company. All right, yeah, still. Ferrero, by the way, is the company. Giants in the industry. The results here found that nearly 60% want the day off. Halloween off. I guess prepare for the kids, hit the streets, go get some candy, that sort of thing. Even more people, though, say Halloween is for adults more than kids. That's an interesting take. Not so sure, but hey. You party hard there, adults. Gen Zers, they're really not into Halloween generally. They had the lowest scores all around when it came to giving a big thumbs up to Halloween, just not digging it. Drew Mulholland, WBZ, Boston's News Radio.
4: Hey, here's something spooky. Pretty recognizable song there, Michael Jackson, looking for something spooky to dance to. Rockabye Babies announcing a Halloween compilation album featuring songs by Michael Jackson, the Ramones, John Carpenter, and more. The album will mark the Lullaby brand's first Halloween compilation, drawing from songs like Thriller, Monster Mash, Werewolves of London, and others. It'll feature songs from movies like The Nightmare Before Christmas, The Rocky Horror Picture Show, the 13-track Rock-A-Baby Halloween album, set to come out on October 16th. Scary. You know what else is scary? how much money we spend for Halloween. It's a lot. Americans will spend an estimated $13.5 billion celebrating this year. The National Retail Federation expects spending to increase this year by some $400 million. Three-quarters of consumers say they plan to celebrate, and that includes everything from handing out candy and carving pumpkins to watching scary movies and dressing up in costume. 2:57, coming up on WBZ, a preview of tonight's Senate debate between Ed Markey and his challenger, John Deaton.
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4: 57 degrees in Boston at 3 o'clock. Good afternoon. I'm Ben Parker. Here's what's happening. Another day in court for Lawrence's embattled mayor. This time it's connected to state charges. Details from WBZ's Kyle Bray.
25: Lawrence Mayor Brian DePena pleads not guilty to witness intimidation and wiretapping charges after being arraigned in Essex Superior Court. DePena is accused of secretly recording people at City Hall through a separate security system that he installed in his office. State Attorney General Andrea Campbell says this security system recorded audio, something that the one at City Hall did not do. DePena allegedly recorded a conversation between two City Hall employees and then sent it to over a dozen people. DePena is already facing federal fraud charges related to COVID relief loans. Residents are working on a recall effort after DePena said he had no plans to resign. Kyle Bray, WBZ, Boston's News Radio.
4: One of Matthew Farwell's former co-workers taking the stand at his trial and charges in the death of Sandra Birchmore. WBZ TV's Penny Commit at the courthouse tells us Stoughton Fulton detective Heather Cheever, who says she became a mentor to Birchmore, rejects the idea she took her own life.
0: The Stone officer insisted that Birchmore never showed signs of suicide. She never expressed to me that she was ever suicidal. I never picked up on any signs through a personal or professional capacity that she ever wanted to hurt herself. Cheever says when she learned of Birchmore's death, specifically that she was pregnant, Cheever testified, it solidified to me that there's no way she wanted to hurt herself. The defense attempted to discredit Cheever and her relationship with Birchmore, asking, she never told you she was pregnant? After Cheever responded no, the defense said she told 85 people she was pregnant. Cheever also testified that Sandra Birchmore never told her about her alleged sexual relationship with Matthew Farwell, and if she had, she would have reported it.
4: Federal prosecutors say Farwell killed Birchmore, who was pregnant, to cover up their alleged affair and staged her death to look like a suicide. Later in the morning, a former co-worker of Birchmore said on the stand that it didn't make sense to her that Birchmore would die by suicide, saying she was excited to be pregnant. Kimberly Guilfoyle, President Trump's ambassador to Greece, is resigning. It all comes after allegations in the Wall Street Journal that Guilfoyle accepted improper gifts and services and offered to use her influence in the Trump administration in exchange for paying off her credit card bill. Despite Guilfoyle's resignation, she released a statement on social media saying the allegations are false and she vows to defend her name and reputation. The man convicted of orchestrating the murder of rapper Tupac Shakur gets decades added to his sentence today. Dwayne Davis getting 40 years to life. He was convicted of first-degree murder with a deadly weapon in August. Shakur died days after being shot in a drive-by shooting as he was leaving a boxing match in Las Vegas in 1996. Coming up on WBZ, students applying to certain colleges and universities in New York get some help financially. 303, traffic and weather together. The Subaru retailers of New England, all-wheel drive, traffic on the threes. Gina, what do you see?
1: We see a tough situation to the west of town right now, Ben. Both lanes are affected, both directions affected, two east and westbound, with the rolled-over vehicle involving a pickup truck in the accident. Left lane closed, both directions at the Concord Rotary, two east and two westbound. So best to find alternate routes if you possibly can to avoid the area. Very busy to the north of town as well, that upper end of 128 now southbound. Brimble Ave right down to Lowell Street and then really filling in through the Turnpike, Waltham, Lexington on the northbound side, 95-128, and then pretty heavy from Route 3 up to North Ave. Getting there's busy off the Zakin Bridge as you make your way on 93 northbound, right up pretty much to the Cloverleaf with very little running room. Southbound through the city, that's not bad on the Zakin Bridge, but it's going to hit that heavier volume as you make your way down to Granite Ave on the expressway southbound, and then East Milton to the split, northbound's Furnace Brook up to Neponset, and then Mass Ave in. Gina Tempest, to WBC's traffic on the threes.
4: We have had some showers around, some sprinkles, some mist. Not everywhere. Matter of fact, probably fewer places getting it than not getting it because most of the rain is off to the north, up into northern New Hampshire, northern Vermont, way up into Maine, and back into New York State. So just some pockets of some showers around for most of us this afternoon. It just depends where you are. The heaviest stuff's right along the coast, Boston northward up to Cape Ann and up toward Ipswich as well, with a little bit of rain and a little bit back out toward the 128 and 495 area of Lowell and Chelmsford. A little bit of rain shower activity there. Places that aren't seeing the rain still are seeing a little mist in the air as well. So something to watch out for with the clouds and showers early tonight. We'll just get some clouds late, and then late tonight, very late, they'll start to break. 58 for the low temperature, 77 the high tomorrow with lots of sunshine. So a nice day coming back, turning much warmer, partly cloudy in the 50s tomorrow night. And then Thursday, breezy in the morning, will be mostly sunny. We will be cooler, though. Temperatures in the low 60s, hanging out in the 60s on Friday when we'll bring in some rain. Right now, it is 57 degrees in Boston. Back Bay Dog breaking out of her home, going on an adventure through Boston traffic.
2: This really brings it home, I guess, as a really feel-good Boston story.
3: 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You're having dinner on a South End patio when a dog strolls up, says hello, and nobody's holding the leash. That's exactly what happened to Laurel McConville Friday night.
2: Jordan kind of tumbles into the patio. My memory of it is, like, you're kind of, like, tripping over the tables, trying to, like, get this dog, and you were like, no, it's not my dog.
5: But luckily, the dog was really friendly. It was just nervous.
3: Sydney had unlocked a deadbolt at her Back Bay home and tried to follow her owner through the city. It turns out Brick Street Bagels founder Jordan Renouf was following Sydney for blocks.
5: I mean, I was just like, you know, you see anyone or anything in distress and you just want to, you know, do something about it.
3: 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Jay Ouellette, WBZ Boston's News Radio.
4: With just a few weeks to go till Election Day, tonight's focus is on the Massachusetts Senate race. Republican John Deaton takes on incumbent Democrat Ed Markey on the debate stage. WBZ's Brooke McCarthy with details.
6: Tonight at 5:30 on WBZ TV, Democratic Senator Ed Markey takes on his Republican challenger John Deaton in their only debate. WBZ TV political commentator John Keller says Markey has the name recognition, but his age is a challenge, adding he did well, though, in primary debates.
7: Ed Markey has demonstrated that he hasn't lost a step.
6: Keller says as a Republican in Massachusetts, Deaton has the advantage of not being a supporter of President Trump. But he needs to knock it out of the park tonight because there's a lot of undecided voters.
7: A pool of voters who would otherwise vote for Markey who are available to be persuaded otherwise, they need to walk away from this debate saying, wow, that guy's really good. I like him.
6: 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Brooke McCarthy, WBZ Boston's News Radio.
4: 9 roller coasters at Six Flags amusement parks in the U.S. and Canada shut down temporarily after a man fell to his death off one of the rides at Six Flags over Georgia. Witnesses say the man fell after being launched from his seat on the Goliath roller coaster. A spokesperson for Six Flags New England and Agawam telling WBZ there are no related closures at that park, and the park's open on weekends. It'll open on Saturday. 3:08, we head off to Wall Street. Andrew O'Day is at Bloomberg. And looky here, the S&P 500 wants to come out to play.
8: Yeah, it does. S&P 500 right now is up 2 points. Yeah, we're going to get excited over a 2-point gain. That's because the Dow is still down 87, NASDAQ still down 34. In recent months, it's been a stumble for Bumble. 5 years ago, the dating app, best known for its policy of women initiating connections, was worth $14 billion. But since then, its stock has tumbled, as have the fortunes of all dating apps, with user engagement dropping as younger adults look for different ways to connect. And now investment firm Ithaca Holdings has struck a deal to buy Bumble for just $1.3 billion. Andrew O'Day, Bloomberg Business on WBZ, Boston's News Radio.
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4: After being suspended the first six games of the regular season, Charlie McAvoy is set to return to the Bruins lineup tonight when they play in San Jose at 11.
5: I'm excited to be back. Yeah, I think it, I don't know, it was a really long time. Long time for me, but, you know, I got to go through the camp with everybody, so I guess in that capacity it definitely did feel short and different from normal.
4: That was McAvoy, who added it is nice to get perspective watching the games from the ninth floor, but he hates doing it.
5: The guys have been doing a great job, so I'm really excited to just rejoin a team that's, you know, starting to find their stride and playing really good.
4: And if you're wondering why the Bees are playing so late, today is the NHL's Frozen Frenzy, where all 32 teams play 16 games with staggered start times. Brian Antonelli, WBZ, Boston's News Radio.
6: 3:13, traffic and weather together. The Subaru Retailers of New England all-wheel drive traffic on the 3 is brought to us by McFarland Energy. Gina, where are we off to first?
7: We are off to the Concord Rotary right now, Ben, where we have a crash involving a rolled over pickup truck. Route 2 westbound right at the rotary is shut down. We have a tow truck on scene as they try to upright the pickup truck. You're backed up about two and a half miles there. Left lane is shut down on the eastbound side, and you're backed up for about a mile. Like I said, tow truck is on scene, but it still may take a while to get out of there. Very busy everywhere else. We look, Turnpike is really slowed down now westbound, leaving the city about Cambridge Street to West Newton, 95 to the barracks, 93 northbound, leaving the city off the Zakin Bridge. That's a stop and go. Pretty much and past the Cloverleaf all the way up to 495 with reduced speeds. 120 southbound Brimble Ave down to Lowell Street northbound. Typical delays out there as you make your way through the Waltham and Lexington stretch, and then from 3 up to North Ave. Downtown Boston Stur Drive is back to Mass Ave and busy on the expressway southbound. It's a stop and go right down to the split. Gina Tempesta, WBC's traffic on the 3s.
6: Just kind of a damp, wet kind of day today. Not a lot of rain, just enough to make it miserable. Got some sprinkles and spritzes and showers around. That's about it. A little heavier stuff closer to the coast up toward the Merrimack Valley. It's been a little more showery. And then further up to the north than that, into Vermont and New Hampshire and Maine, there's a lot more rain. But a lot of that's scooting off to the east. So we're not going to get in on too much of this activity as we go through the rest of the afternoon and into the evening. Just some nuisance stuff, really. With the showers eventually coming to an end tonight, we'll break the clouds late tonight. Temperatures will be in the upper 50s. A nice warm day tomorrow with sunshine, mid to upper 70s. Partly cloudy tomorrow night and then cooler Thursday, though there'll be some sunshine. Temperatures only in the low 60s and about 64 for the high on Friday, but there'll be clouds and some rain around as well.
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6: Good afternoon. I'm Ben Parker. Here are the five things you need to know at 3:15. A former co-worker of Sandra Birchmore saying on the stand that she, it didn't make sense to hear that she would die by suicide because she was excited to be pregnant. The Vatican says Pope Leo's surgery to remove a nodule on his lung was a successful procedure. Six Flags temporarily closing 9 roller coasters at 6 themed parks in the U.S. and Canada after a man falls to his death from a roller coaster at a theme park in Georgia. A federal judge ordering work on President Trump's Washington golf course to stop until October 26th, pending court action. A fare-free transit service in Cambridge may act as inspiration for more cities across the country to do just that. WBZ's James Rojas has more.
8: Jim Gascoigne is the executive director of the Charles River Transportation Management Association. He had the pleasure to show U.S. Congresswoman Ayanna Pressley the fare-free easy ride service.
9: We've been doing this now since 2020. She came to learn a little bit more about our program, and it was great to have her here.
8: He was also happy to have her ride the shuttle. After all, Pressley and Senator Ed Ed Markey are trying to pass a bill to fund free transit services in more parts of the country.
10: Wanted to be able to demonstrate in real time and give visibility to what has been a very effective mode of transportation for people. You know, look, we can do the work of making the city more livable, but ultimately, people have to be able to navigate it.
8: Easy Ride provides the last mile connection between Lechmere and Kendall Square. In Cambridge, James Rojas, WBZ, Boston's News Radio.
6: The final phase of jury selection begins today for a trial in New York to determine if a white supremacist who targeted black people in a mass shooting at a Buffalo supermarket should get the death penalty. Peyton Gendron, who is already spending life in prison on state murder charges, faces more than 24 federal hate crime charges and more than 12 firearms charges. He killed 10 people at the Tops Friendly Market in 2022. Survivors of the shooting and family members of the victims differ on whether Gendron should be sentenced to death. The Supreme Court will hear arguments in a watchdog group's lawsuit seeking public records from Elon Musk's Department of Government Efficiency.
11: For a second time, the High Court is intervening in the suit brought by Citizens for Responsibility and Ethics in Washington, saying it will hear arguments. The justices last year reined in a lower court order for the government to produce DOJ-related records. Musk had argued DOJ had to help the administration slash the federal workforce.
12: If we don't do this, America will go bankrupt.
11: The watchdog says the public deserves to know just how DOJ did that, arguing it's a federal agency and thus subject to the Freedom of Information Act. The Trump administration says DOJ is exempt as a presidential advisory board. Sagar Meghani, Washington.
6: Cornell University is suspending parties and other social events at frat houses for the rest of the academic year. A rally is planned near the university this hour to show solidarity with Jane Doe, who says she was drugged and gang raped by several members of a fraternity in 2024.
13: Demonstrators are calling on Cornell to expel anyone complicit with the alleged sex assault of Jane Doe or revoke their degrees. Meanwhile, on Wednesday, Cornell faculty members are being asked to take a no-confidence vote in the administration regarding how it handled the sex assault case. Julia Chang is an associate professor.
14: It's like one of the few channels that we have officially to say to the administration, we as a united faculty just don't have faith in the administration to handle cases of sexual assault.
13: The university says it investigated and actions not disclosed were taken against the accused men. In New York, I'm Scott Pringle.
6: At the University of Arizona, most fraternities are resuming normal activities after the school lifted a suspension due to misconduct reports.
15: University leadership reinstated 16 chapters following mandatory meetings between chapter advisors and the dean of students to address rising misconduct concerns. Five fraternities remain on suspension, facing serious investigations into alleged hazing and assault, with some cases referred to police. School officials warn that advisors must continue meeting with university leaders to maintain their good standing moving forward. I'm Monica Nelson.
6: As high school seniors begin to send in their college applications, more than 130 schools in New York are making things a little easier. Money-wise.
16: The latest statewide initiative now gives potential applicants up to 2 months to take advantage of free applications, which typically cost anywhere between $50 and $90. SUNY, CUNY, and 45 other private institutions are taking part, including Fordham and Hofstra Universities, along with Vassar and Skidmore Colleges. More than 300,000 college applications were submitted through the initiative last year, saving applicants more than $15 million in total. In New York, I'm Natalie Migliori.
6: Researchers are now on the remote island where Amelia Earhart is believed to have disappeared in 1937. They just have a problem in the way. Some giant meat-eating crabs.
17: This week, researchers from Purdue University have landed on the remote island of Nicomoraro, where Apple Maps first showed a grainy outline of what may be a plain covered in sediment, the nearest inhabited land 230 miles away. The island teeming with giant coconut crabs, which can grow up to 3 feet tall and weigh up to 10 pounds. Their pinchers so strong, the researchers have been forced to sleep on their boat. Amelia Earhart and her flight engineer Fred Noonan disappeared somewhere over the Pacific 89 years ago. Sherry Preston, ABC News.
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4: 3:23, traffic and weather together. The Subaru retailers of New England, all-wheel drive, traffic on the threes. Yeah, there's been some messiness, especially off to the west, Gina.
5: Yeah, the Concord Rotary, Ben, we're still picking up after this earlier pickup truck rolled over right on the eastbound side. Before the Rotary, they have just opened up all lanes on the eastbound side and getting ready to reopen all lanes on the westbound side as they finish that cleanup. The westbound side, you're still backed up about 2.5 miles. Eastbound starting to flow, but still slow for about a mile or so because we are in recovery mode there. The rest of the ride is just a very tough one. Almost everywhere we look, 93 northbound leaving the city, it's a stop and go right up past 495, 128 southbound Brimble Ave down to Lowell Street, very heavy through Waltham and Lexington, even as connecting those dots right up to Salem Street in the Woburn and Wakefield stretch, and then to the south of town, building that volume on the lower end of 128 now, a 9 down to about 93. 93 is busy onto 24. 24 is going to slow you at the horse bridge and also connecting the dots on the southbound side of the expressway. It's going to be stop and go right down from the Tip O'Neill Tunnel down to the split. Gina Tempesta, WBC's traffic on the threes.
4: We get a check now of the four-day WBC AccuWeather forecast. Meteorologist Carrie Schwindenhammer is with us, and it's just been kind of a damp, dank day.
6: Yeah, it certainly has been. A lot of the heaviest and steadiest rain has been staying toward north, but there are a couple of showers rolling on through, and that will continue into the early part of tonight. Mostly cloudy for the night. Maybe a little bit in the break category from the cloud cover as we head toward dawn, low 58. Then we turn warmer tomorrow with clouds and sun, high 77. Partly cloudy tomorrow night, the low 53. Heading into Thursday, a gusty breeze in the morning. Sunshine, but cooler, a high of 62. Some rain on the way for Friday with a high of 66, and it's cooler and also windy as we head through the weekend. I'm AccuWeather meteorologist Carrie Schwindenhammer, WBZ, Boston's News Radio.
4: 53 in Leominster, 61 in Falmouth, 62 in New Bedford, 57 degrees in Boston. 3:25, New England Business, brought to you by Harvard Pilgrim Healthcare, New England's leading healthcare plan. Six rural hospitals in Massachusetts could each receive up to $2.5 million for capital improvements. The hospitals impacted are Athol Hospital, Martha's Vineyard, Fairview Hospital in Great Barrington, North Adams Regional Hospital, Nantucket Cottage Hospital, and Bay State Wing in Palmer. State officials say rural communities are facing major healthcare disparities. The hospitals can use the money to repurpose spaces, bolster capacity for diagnostic and specialty care, as well as integrate new technology. Applications for the federal funding are due on October 26th. A couple of popular supermarkets that serve Greater Boston in a serious digital bind today. Their apps and websites down over a network security issue.
7: Customers at Stop and Shop in Hannaford, it's brick and mortars or bust right now because their apps and web services are unavailable due to a network security issue that forced their systems offline.
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4: Checking Wall Street, stop the presses. The S&P 500's up 3 points. Ooh. NASDAQ, still down 29. The Dow is down 102. Coming up on WBZ in the news at 3:30, the embattled mayor of Lawrence back in court again today.
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10: 57 degrees in Boston at 3:30. Good afternoon. I'm Ben Parker. Here's what's happening. Lawrence Mayor Brian DePena arraigned today on more than a dozen state wiretapping charges. WBZ TV's Louisa Muller at the courthouse in Salem.
11: Do you plan on resigning? And do you want to say anything about whether or not you were secretly recording people?
12: That was DePena leaving court today without saying a word. Again, arraigned on charges that he had cameras capturing audio and video inside Lawrence City Hall, separate from the city camera system. Specifically, the allegations relate to a video first made public by a local radio station of two city employees, one of which investigators say did not know they were being audio and video recorded. Then investigators say DePena shared that video with 14 different people, including local radio hosts, political allies, and members of the city council, according to court documents.
10: DePena pled not guilty. He still is resisting calls to resign. A Saudi-led coalition is launching new airstrikes on oil facilities west of Yemen's capital. That is according to a Houthi-run broadcaster. The strikes followed a warning that urged civilians to evacuate the Yemeni oil company site and nearby storage areas. Houthi's military spokesperson warned that any Saudi attack would draw a firm and painful response. This latest round of fighting began last month when the Houthis seized a key area along the Bab el Mandeb Strait. Gas prices in the U.S. reach a record no one wants to see broken.
13: Today marks 157 days in 2026 when the national average price for regular unleaded gas has been over $4 a gallon, tying the record set in 2022. Gas Buddy puts the nationwide average today at $4.32 a gallon, virtually ensuring that tomorrow the country will break that streak from 4 years ago.
10: That is ABC's Jim Ryan. Massachusetts Senator Ed Markey and Republican John Deaton face off this evening on the debate stage. WBZ's Brooke McCarthy with more on what we can expect.
14: WBZ TV political commentator John Keller says John Deaton is facing many challenges. He doesn't have Senator Markey's name recognition, and he's fighting a battle in a deeply blue state.
15: We haven't had a Republican in our congressional delegation since the mid-90s, and we haven't had a Republican elected to the U.S. Senate since the 70s.
14: Keller says Deaton's advantage here is that he's not a supporter of President Trump, but it will be hard to convince voters to separate Deaton from the national reputation of Republicans. Meantime, Markey has a hurdle to clear, his age, but Keller says it hasn't been an issue during his three primary debates.
15: There were a couple of bumpy moments, but, you know, nothing like the infamous Joe Biden meltdown against Donald Trump.
14: Their debate will be tonight at 5:30 on WBZ-TV. Brooke McCarthy, WBZ, Boston's News Radio.
10: Boston election officials reminding folks the registration deadline in Massachusetts for the November 3rd election is Saturday, October 24th. Early voting in Boston begins Saturday, runs through Friday, October 30th. Primary early voting sites in Boston is City Hall. Tuesdays and Thursdays, it'll be open late till 8 p.m. There are other early voting locations found on the city's website. And if you want to vote by mail, the deadline is Tuesday, October 27th at 5 p.m. Coming up on WBZ, a new remote Logan terminal coming to the South Shore. 333, traffic and weather together. The Subaru retailers of New England, all-wheel drive, traffic on the threes, trying to clear up a big problem spot out west, Gina.
3: Yeah, they're doing a pretty good job at it right now. Mostly the cleanup has been completed on that two westbound side, Ben. We still have a couple of lanes taken, though, at the rotary. We had an earlier rolled over pickup truck. You're still back about two and a half miles. But again, the tow truck is there. It looks as if they're getting ready to open all lanes. All lanes have been reopened on the eastbound side, so we're definitely making progress. To the north of town now on 95, your 128 southbound ride. We have a new crash coming in at North Ave in Wakefield. Very busy there on that northbound side through Waltham and Lexington, right up past North Ave. It's a stop and go. And then Brimble Ave down to Lowell Street on 128 southbound. Getting there is tough off the Zakin Bridge. Stop and go past the Cloverleaf, and then another stop and go right up past 495 as you make your way into the Methuen stretch. Gina Tempesta, WBC's traffic on the 3s.
10: Still got the rain and showers around. A few spots with a little heavier shower, but most places haven't been seeing much in that rain department, more just a sprinkle and mist department. So we'll stay wet as we head into the evening, and then eventually later tonight, the showers will end, the clouds will break overnight tonight, and temperatures will be in the low 50s in the suburbs, about 58 downtown. Tomorrow warms up nicely with plenty of sunshine, mid to upper 70s. Partly cloudy tomorrow night, and then more sunshine Thursday, but not as warm, only in the low 60s. We'll be in the mid 60s on Friday, but clouds will get back in here, and so too will some rain. Right now, 57 degrees in Boston. Massport is introducing a new remote airport terminal in Braintree.
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17: 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MBTA General Manager Phil Ang attending the groundbreaking.
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17: The mayor of Braintree, Congressman Stephen Lynch, Massport CEO Rich Davey, and other elected officials say this remote terminal will be permanent, keep less cars from clogging the roads, and create more jobs.
19: I think it's going to be great in the years ahead to welcome people to Braintree.
17: Two new parking garages with 5,000 spaces are also in the works. In Braintree, Emma Friedman, WBZ, Boston's News Radio.
10: If a new apartment complex gets greenlit in Chelsea, you could soon get more for your dollar in your backyard.
20: The fierce love and loyalty some people feel for Market Basket feels like an almost patriotic fervor at times.
21: We are standing literally under the M of Market Basket.
20: And if basket till the casket is a way of life for you, well, we may have your next digs.
21: This is already a place. It is simply unlocking the potential that is already here.
20: Chelsea City Manager Fidel Maltez says the city is planning to greenlight an apartment complex on two parcels owned by the chain, a pair of underused parking lots at their flagship Chelsea store. He says the placement is perfect.
21: It sits right next to the commuter rail station. It is where the Silver Line starts here in Chelsea.
20: The city and the store have quietly been working on the plans for about a year. The apartments would hold about 160 units in an area of Chelsea that Maltez says the city badly wants to develop. He says reaction to the plan has been mostly positive, though some commenters online say Chelsea is busy enough as it is. Kyle Schaffer, WBC, Boston's News Radio.
10: The owners of several businesses in Somerville trying to figure out what they can salvage after a massive fire overnight. WBZ-TV's Paul Burton says it happened on the 100 block of Broadway.
22: A popular barbershop and a Portuguese restaurant were completely destroyed as firefighters worked feverishly throughout the night to put the fire out.
0: Very stubborn fire. We believe it might have started in the basement. When we initially arrived, firefighters made entrance into the basement with hose lines. They only made it about halfway into the basement. The smoke was extremely thick and heavy. They could not locate the exact seat of the fire. It became too dangerous for them to be operating in there. We pulled them out.
1: Fire officials say flames broke out in a building that's home to several businesses on Broadway around 10 o'clock Monday night. Somerville Fire Chief Charles Breen said firefighters went into the basement, but it became too dangerous, so they had to pull out and attack the fire from outside.
10: The cause of the fire is still under investigation. 3:38, we're off to Wall Street. Andrew O'Day is at Bloomberg. Doesn't look like we're going to get back today to the flat line, except for the S&P 500.
2: Yeah, the S&P 500 is making things interesting here. It turned positive earlier this hour, and it's holding on to the gain of 3 points. As the Dow falls 121, NASDAQ down 29. A complicated environment created by lots of uncertainty. That's how the CEO of Goldman Sachs describes what his firm and other big banks are up against right now. Today, Goldman and fellow Wall Street giant J.P. Morgan Chase reports surprisingly weak revenue from their fixed income businesses over the summer. It's mostly the bond market, while their rival Citigroup handily beat forecasts. But Citi stock is down and the others are up as the market reacts to stock trading revenue and upbeat profit predictions. Andrew O'Day, Bloomberg Business on WBZ Boston's News Radio.
10: Coming up on WBZ, Foxborough supports a Boy Scout troop after they saw their fundraising firewood disappear.
23: Following is a paid commercial advertisement.
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4: According to the Ringer's Tom Pelissero, Patriots left tackle Will Campbell avoided a major knee injury in Sunday's win over the Raiders and is considered week to week. So what will the Pats do in the meantime? When Campbell left the game over the weekend, rookie Caleb Lomu stepped in and protected Drake May's blindside.
5: You know, I know he's working hard and going to try to take advantage of whatever opportunity comes his way.
4: That was Mike Vrabel, who added the situation wasn't too big for the first-round pick.
5: He was able to settle down and he didn't really notice himself a lot, so I think that's probably a good thing.
4: Vrabel also said Lomu worked well with left guard Elijah Vera Tucker. And in other Patriots injury news, according to ESPN's Adam Schefter, running back Travion Henderson is expected to miss multiple weeks after he suffered a high ankle sprain over the weekend. Brian Antonelli, WBZ, Boston's News Radio.
10: 343, traffic and weather together. The Subaru retailers of New England, all-wheel drive, traffic on the threes. Well, what's up now, Gina?
6: It's pretty busy everywhere we look right now, Ben. I'm going to start with this crash in the Wakefield stretch by North Ave on 95, your 128 southbound right. But even before that, boy, it's a mess on that upper end of 128 from Brimble Ave down to Lowell Street, the northbound side. Kind of typical delays through Waltham and Lexington and then stop and go from Route 3 up to North Ave. Route 3 also busy from 62 up to Treble Cove Road. And Route 1 northbound, very heavy from 16 up past 99. 93 northbound, it's a stop and go past the Cloverleaf. It's going to be a little bit busy from the lane drop past 495. And 2 westbound, we're still in recovery mode from that earlier rolled over pickup truck right by the Concord Rotary. So we still have about 2 miles of residual delay there. Gina Tempesta, WBC's traffic on the threes.
10: With the clouds in place, a little bit of fog today and a little bit of drizzle, it's been kind of an icky day. Not a ton of rain from this. In fact, most of the rain has stayed well off to the north and some off to the west in New York State, and that's pretty much where it'll stay as it pushes off to the east and misses us. But we still have some raindrops to dodge as we go through the rest of the afternoon into the evening. Eventually, the clouds will break late tonight. Temperatures in the upper 50s. Tomorrow's a real nice day. Looks like the sun's going to get out and we'll have temperatures in the mid to upper 70s. Partly cloudy tomorrow night. More sunshine Thursday, but not as warm. Only 62. Low 60s, give or take, on Friday with clouds and a bit of rain getting in here.
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10: Good afternoon. I'm Ben Parker. Here are the five things you need to know at 3:45. Lawrence Mayor Brian DePeña pleads not guilty to state charges, wiretapping, and witness intimidation. In testimony for the prosecution today, both a former co-worker of Matthew Farwell and a former co-worker of Sandra Birchmore rejected the idea she died by suicide. Cornell University suspends parties and other social events at fraternities for the rest of the academic year in the wake of gang rape allegations at a fraternity house from 2 years ago. Dwayne Davis, the man convicted of orchestrating the 1996 murder of rapper Tupac Shakur in Las Vegas, is sentenced to 40 years to life in prison. Massachusetts Congresswoman Ayanna Pressley is continuing to speak out about the raid of Representative Ilhan Omar's house by federal agents. WBZ Shane Stokes has more.
7: While speaking at a press event at Lechmere Station today about the success of Fare Free Transit, questions about the raid of fellow colleague Ilhan Omar's house were brought up, and Pressley didn't hold back on what she thought.
8: They want people to live in a state of fear. It is an anti-freedom agenda.
7: Speaking further on the incident, Congresswoman Pressley accused the Trump administration of weaponizing the Department of Justice to go after their political enemies.
8: This is so much bigger than Congresswoman Omar. Again, this Department of Justice has been weaponized against the likes of Tish James, of Lisa Cook, of LaMonica McIver. It is an administration, a fascist administration, that is fear-mongering.
7: And this all comes after Congresswoman Omar herself reacted to the raid on social media, writing, "No president should be able to use the power of the federal government to intimidate his political enemies." Shane Stokes, WBZ, Boston's News Radio.
10: Next week, Boston Mayor Michelle Wu will host the second annual State of the Schools address. Wu and BPS Superintendent Mary Skipper will both share updates on progress and outline their priorities for the next year. The mayor, who sends her own children to BPS schools, says she's determined to continue investing in the schools and their communities to make Boston Public Schools the first choice for all families. The address will take place Monday evening at UMass Boston. President Trump's new White House press secretary making her briefing room debut today, but her time at the podium was brief.
0: Good morning.
1: Katie Zachariah greeted a packed room with a smile and spent a long opening statement praising President Trump.
0: I have wanted to work for him for a very long time.
1: Zachariah was a conservative TV commentator.
0: I get to do what I was doing on the outside already, which was hoping to amplify, multiply, and expand upon President Trump's incredible agenda for the American people.
1: She proceeded to take questions from just three reporters.
0: I am going to end it because President Trump is heading out to Marine One.
1: And after just 15 minutes, his new spokeswoman deferred more questions to him. Sagar Meghani, Washington.
10: Six Flags is shutting down nine of its roller coasters at six theme parks in the U.S. and Canada after a man fell to his death from a roller coaster in Georgia.
11: The incident on the Goliath happening just before 4 p.m. Monday. Witnesses telling ABC News that one of the ride's restraints unlatched, sending a male passenger flying.
12: He turns sideways and he's flipping in the air. He comes down, he slams down on our cart.
11: According to those eyewitness accounts, the man slamming into the ride and fellow parkgoers multiple times.
12: People reached out trying to grab him.
11: Before plunging to the ground.
10: That's ABC's Faith Abube. A spokesperson for Six Flags New England and Agawam says they'll be open this weekend. There have been no closures at that park related to what happened in Georgia. CVS will pay out hundreds of millions of dollars to settle a Department of Justice case over opioids. More from WBC's Madison Rogers.
13: The Woonsocket-based drugstore giant has agreed to pay $315 million in a settlement the Justice Department calls a significant milestone in their efforts to combat the opioid epidemic by cracking down on pharmacies who unlawfully fulfill prescriptions for controlled substances. The DOJ filed this suit in Rhode Island federal court almost 2 years ago, accusing CVS of filling illegitimate, unnecessary prescriptions for high doses of highly addictive drugs, including large quantities of opioids prescribed by known pill mills. Now, CVS has denied the accusations, and in this deal with prosecutors, they're not admitting to any wrongdoing. The DOJ says they are agreeing to put new safeguards in place. Madison Rogers, WBZ, Boston's News Radio.
10: In Foxborough, the community is coming together to support a Boy Scout troop after their firewood that they plan to sell was stolen. WBZ TV reports the troop split and packaged firewood and planned to sell it at a farm stand off Route 140. They had stacked the firewood at the farm stand. The next day, it was gone. Scoutmaster Brian Compter says they received an outpouring of support in both money and pre-purchased wood bundles to sell. So far, they say they've gotten nearly $2,000 donated. What city has the most rats and mice? Number one, shouldn't be surprising.
14: A new report from Terminix names New York City the most rat-infested city in the country for 2026, with Los Angeles and Philadelphia right behind it. Houston moved into the top five this year, and Detroit clawed its way into the top 10 for the first time. Experts say big populations, plenty of food, and lots of hiding spots make these cities paradise for rodents. Meanwhile, the city with the fewest rat problems on the list is Spokane, Washington, coming in dead last at number 50. This year, for the rats, it's the Big Apple. For everyone else, just wash your hands. I'm Monica Nelson.
10: Boston comes in number 8 on this list. New England makes more appearances, too, on the rat and mice list. Hartford's number 11. Providence comes in at number 29. The Nickelodeon Kids' Choice Award nominees are out. There's one artist at the top of the list. Go ahead, guess. Taylor Swift, Patient Zero, number one in the hearts of Nickelodeon kids. She leads nominations with six, including Favorite Female Artist, Song, and Album. Ariana Grande and Sabrina Carpenter each have five nominations. The Kids' Choice Awards air on CBS and Nickelodeon November 14th from Los Angeles. 3:51, traffic and weather together is next.
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3: 353, traffic and weather together. The Subaru Retailers of New England, all-wheel drive, traffic on the threes. We've had some issues, Gina. How are we doing now?
4: Well, depends on where you are. We have actually more issues popping up right now, Ben, to the south of town, 95 southbound, right at that ramp at 93 in Canton. We have a crash there. That's always a tough spot. And 95, your 128 northbound ride, we have a crash coming in at Grove Street in the Newton stretch. We'll keep you updated on that. And then as you continue that ride on the upper end of 120, it's a stop and go. It's north and southbound through the Waltham and Lexington stretch, and then from 3 up past North Ave, where we have a crash clearing on the southbound side, and then 128 southbound, still about Brimble Ave, down to Lowell Street. We had that earlier crash involving a rolled-over pickup truck on 2 westbound, so we're still in cleanup mode there, and we're in residual delays for about 2 miles or so, but that's getting better. And the Turnpike westbound, very busy leaving the city. Cambridge Street to West Newton, 95 past the barracks through Framingham. 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Staples, that was easy. Gina Tempesta, WBC's traffic on the threes.
3: Time to check the 4-day WBC AccuWeather forecast. Here's Carrie.
5: We'll have a few showers around early tonight. Clouds will linger for much of the night before perhaps breaking by dawn. Low 58. Times of clouds and sun with a warmer afternoon tomorrow, the high 77. Partly cloudy tomorrow night, low 53. Breezy for a time Thursday, mainly sunny and cooler, the high 62. Mostly cloudy with some rain Friday, high 66. I'm AccuWeather meteorologist Carrie Schwendenhammer, WBZ, Boston's News Radio.
3: The temperature's not really going anywhere today. We've had cloud cover and some of those sprinkles and showers and mist. 54 right now in Lawrence, 56 in Beverly. It's 59 degrees in Norwood and 57 in Boston. 355, the titles of homecoming king and queen usually are reserved for seniors. But at one school in Haverhill, the word seniors means something else.
6: Congratulations to Whittier Tech's homecoming king and queen, 85-year-old Harold O'Brien and 86-year-old Beverly Kavanaugh. Seriously, this happened just before last week's football game, which Whittier Tech won, by the way. And it was an event designed to bring senior residents and high school students together. Comes after a homecoming celebration at the nearby Aspen Hill Rehab Center. O'Brien is a veteran and former Whittier Tech teacher, while Kavanaugh is a resident of Aspen Hill's memory care community. It's the second year they've done this, and they're all about creating connections between the generations, along with joyful experiences for older adults. Matt Shearer, WBZ, Boston's News Radio.
3: What's scarier than Halloween? Well, the scariest thing about this season could be your November credit card statement.
7: The National Retail Federation expects American spending for the holiday to increase by some $400 million this year to an estimated $13.5 billion, with three-quarters of consumers saying they plan to celebrate, and that includes everything from handing out candy, carving pumpkins, watching scary movies, and dressing up in costumes. Brian Antonelli, WBZ, Boston's News Radio.
3: Zach Bryan teasing a new project and collaboration.
8: American boys are a friend of mine.
3: The country singer releasing an 8-track project called Young Manhood and Other Donatable Organs that will feature a duet with Lana Del Rey called Lies. Other tracks include Robot Killed the Working Man and Dog Days. The album is set to come out on Friday. Wall Street's got a couple more minutes till the closing bell, but it doesn't look like things are going to turn out nice at all. Even the S&P 500, which was up a bit, is now back down a bit. We'll fill you in on details from Wall Street coming up in the news at 4 o'clock. And also, straight ahead, the first day of testimony at the trial in federal court of Matthew Farwell.
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3: 57 degrees in Boston at 4 o'clock. Good afternoon. I'm Ben Parker. Here's what's happening. It was another court appearance today for the mayor of Lawrence. Charges today, arraignment on state charges. Details from WBZ's Kyle Bray.
17: Lawrence Mayor Brian DePena is now out on personal recognizance after pleading not guilty to witness intimidation and wiretapping charges. He was arraigned at Essex Superior Court after he was accused of secretly recording people at City Hall. State Attorney General Andrea Campbell says he installed a separate security system in his office in 2023 that recorded audio, unlike other cameras at City Hall. DePena allegedly recorded a conversation between two City Hall employees and then sent that audio to over a dozen people. He's already facing federal charges for allegedly committing COVID relief loan fraud. He says he has no plans to step down, but residents are working on a recall effort. Kyle Bray, WBZ, Boston's News Radio.
3: The federal trial of former Stoughton police officer Matthew Farwell is underway. He's accused of killing Sandra Birchmore and her unborn child in 2021, staging her death to look like a suicide. The first witness for the prosecution was Stoughton police officer Heather Cheever, who said she met Birchmore in 2013 and became a mentor to her. She expressed doubt that Birchmore would take her own life and said if she knew Farwell was having an inappropriate relationship with her, she would have reported it. The jury also hearing from Cheryl Carlson, a former co-worker of Birchmore's at a school in Sharon. She said it didn't make sense Birchmore would die by suicide because she was very excited about being pregnant. With just a few weeks to go now until Election Day, Republican John Deaton giving his Senate run a go, and tonight, full steam ahead, a debate with the incumbent. WBZ's Brooke McCarthy has details.
18: Tonight at 5:30 on WBZ TV, Democratic Senator Ed Markey takes on his Republican challenger John Deaton in their only debate. WBZ TV political commentator John Keller says Markey has the name recognition, but his age is a challenge, adding he did well, though, in primary debates.
19: Ed Markey has demonstrated that he hasn't lost a step.
18: Keller says as a Republican in Massachusetts, Deaton has the advantage of not being a supporter of President Trump. But he needs to knock it out of the park tonight because there's a lot of undecided voters.
19: A pool of voters who would otherwise vote for Markey who are available to be persuaded otherwise, they need to walk away from this debate saying, wow, that guy's really good. I like him.
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3: Kimberly Guilfoyle out as U.S. ambassador to Greece.
20: The White House says she was asked to resign after allegations she tried to get a businessman to pay off about $100,000 in American Express credit card debt in exchange for access to the administration. The former fiance of Donald Trump Jr. says it was an honor to serve and has denied the claim. President Trump telling reporters, quote, we're not happy with the situation. I'm Monica Nelson.
3: An update from the Vatican, which confirms this afternoon that Pope Leo's surgery to remove that nodule on his lung was successful, but they go on to say that the Pope has lung cancer and the lower lobe of his right lung was removed. The 71-year-old is recovering now at a Rome hospital. His events through October 20th have been canceled. Lawmakers hoping a fair, free transit service in Cambridge can serve as a model for other states. We'll have that story next. 4:03, traffic and weather together. The Subaru retailers of New England, all-wheel drive traffic on the threes. What are you looking at, Gina?
4: We're looking at a pretty tough ride, especially to the north of town right now, Ben. But we'll start with some good news. Clear the earlier crash on 95, your 128 southbound ride at North Ave in Wakefield. That's cleared up okay. The southbound side, the upper end, though, as you make your way from Beverly down to Lowell Street, boy, that's tough. Still about Brimble Ave and northbound. And typical delays through the Waltham and Lexington stretch. And then again from 3 up to Salem Street. Getting there is going to be tough off the Sacon Bridge. Not helping. Just picked up word of a breakdown right at the Cloverly. So it's almost a stop and go right from the Sacon Bridge. And it's busy also to the north of town on Route 1. Let's check that ride as we say good afternoon to Kristen Eck in the Needham Bank Traffic Drone Report.
21: Well, good afternoon, Gina. And things get jammed up here on Route 1 northbound. Right around Webster Ave in Chelsea, it's going to be very tough up toward Essex Street in Saugus. And then after that, on again, off again, slowdowns right up toward the Linfield Tunnel. Southbound's backed up from before the Jug Handle lights in Peabody down toward the Linfield Tunnel. Kristen Eck in the Needham Bank Traffic Drone Report.
4: To the south of town, 95, a southbound crash at the ramp from 93 in Canton. And 95 northbound, 128, we have a crash at Grove Street in Newton. And residual delays still from that earlier crash at the Concord Rotary on 2 westbound. Gina Tempesta, WBZ's traffic on the threes.
3: As we check the 4-day WBZ AccuWeather forecast, we have had that rain and shower activity around today. Most of it's been showers. Actually, most of it's been sprinkles and spritzes. A few places got a shower. And there is a little precipitation left in our neighborhood. There is some off to the north too, New Hampshire and Vermont, with some showers and such happening. Some of those are heavier, but they probably won't make it into our neck of the woods, maybe skirting the line between Massachusetts and northern New England. So we'll see. But mainly just a damp kind of night for a while, until the clouds eventually break overnight tonight with temperatures in the upper 50s. A warming day tomorrow with sunshine around. We'll get into the mid to upper 70s. Partly cloudy tomorrow night, mainly in the 50s. And then a cooler day Thursday. There will be sunshine, but only in the low 60s. Looks like some rain gets back in here by Friday. Right now, 58 degrees in Boston. We'll have another chance to get some insight behind schools in Boston as we hear from WBZ's Luke Spear.
22: Boston Mayor Michelle Wu is set to deliver the second annual State of the Schools address next week. It'll take place at the ballroom of the UMass Boston Campus Center next Monday. Mayor Wu and Boston Public School Superintendent Mary Skipper will share district progress and key priorities for the 2027 school year. In a statement, Mayor Wu says as a BPS mother herself, she's determined to continue investing in Boston schools and commits to expanding opportunities for students, educators, and families. Luke Spear, WBZ, Boston's News Radio.
3: A fare free transit program in Cambridge is being held up as an example of how it can be done nationwide. WBZ's James Rojas with more.
23: U.S. Congresswoman Ayanna Pressley stopped by Lechmere Station to hear all about the Easy Ride shuttle that connects travelers to Kendall Square and back free of charge.
24: And thank you for the invitation.
25: And thank you so much, Congresswoman.
23: After learning about how Easy Ride has grown in popularity in Cambridge, she hopped on one of the shuttles, speaking to actual users.
24: They talked about relocating here from other places where they didn't have access to transportation, and sometimes in inclement weather having to walk an hour, you know, to and from work, and just what a game changer it's been for them.
23: Along with Senator Ed Markey, Pressley introduced the Freedom to Move Act, which would provide $25 billion in funding for transit agencies to offer fare-free service and other improvements. In Cambridge, James Rojas, WBZ, Boston's News Radio.
3: Want to get a view of the setting sun nestled in the arms of Boston's skyline? It's coming. It's called Boston Henge, a biannual event that finds the sun aligning perfectly between certain city blocks as the sun sets. The Globe reports the phenomenon will happen October 27th through the 30th. Parts of the Back Bay are being coveted as spots to see it. Parts of South Boston also get a good view of the western setting sun cropped between the buildings. The event lasts about 15 minutes each day and comes back in February, just in case you miss it this time around. A record setter on Mars.
0: Perseverance has traveled 28.1 miles on Mars, surpassing the record set by NASA's Opportunity rover. It took Perseverance just 5.5 years to reach the milestone, compared to nearly 15 years for Opportunity. The rover's autonomous navigation system allows it to choose its own path across the Martian landscape. NASA has extended the mission through at least 2028, giving Perseverance more time to explore some of the planet's oldest terrain. Dave Packer, ABC News.
3: 408, off to Wall Street we go. Andrew O'Day is at Bloomberg and Wall Street. Thanks for nothing.
1: Yeah, thanks for nothing indeed. The S&P 500 got a lot of people's hopes up in the final trading hour, up a couple of points, but it finishes down a couple. 2 points, negative. Dow fell 180 today, NASDAQ down 42. Dow and NASDAQ never really had a chance. Apple has taken the wraps off its push into the smart home. A Siri-powered device called the Home View, with a square 7-inch touchscreen, goes on sale a month from today for $299. It responds to voice commands and creates personalized user experiences through facial recognition. Accessories for the Home View, including cameras, doorbells, thermostats, and door locks, will come a bit later through Apple's partnership with LG. Andrew O'Day, Bloomberg Business on WBZ, Boston's News Radio.
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11: With all 32 teams in game action today for the NHL's Frozen Frenzy, the Bruins take on the Sharks in San Jose at 11, with Charlie McAvoy set to make his return to the lineup after being suspended the first six games of the year. Marco Sturm said he's excited to have the defenseman back.
12: I think we've done a really good job without him, but we also... We know we're better with him, so it's nice to have him back. He's been very excited. He's been looking forward to it for a long, long time.
11: And in Patriots injury news, according to ESPN's Adam Schefter, running back Travion Henderson is expected to miss multiple weeks after suffering a high ankle sprain. And the Ringer's Tom Pelissero is reporting left tackle Will Campbell is believed to have avoided a major knee injury and is considered week to week. Brian Antonelli, WBZ, Boston's News Radio.
3: 4:13, time to check traffic and weather together. The Subaru retailers of New England, all-wheel drive, traffic call in the threes. Where are we headed first, Gina?
4: Let's take the look at the downtown ride right now. Ben Sturer Drive westbound, we have a disabled vehicle. Tough spot right at the Longfellow Bridge in the left-hand lane near back to Mass Ave. The airport tunnels, the Sumner and the Callahan are okay. The Ted, busy both directions. And then if you're leaving the city on 93 northbound off the Zakin Bridge, it's a stop and go to a right lane disabled vehicle at the Cloverleaf. So that's going to be a tough one. Busy on Route 1 as well. Let's check that right now with Kristen Knack and the Needham Bank Traffic Drone Report.
21: Gina, things get jammed up here on Route 1 northbound from Webster Ave, heading right up past Lynn Street and Rivera. That goes up past the Square One Mall, right up toward the Linfield Tunnel. Southbound still backed up from where 95 dumps on above the jog handle lights back toward the tunnel. Kristen Eck in the Needham Bank Traffic Drone Report.
4: And then to the south of town, that lower end of 128 on the northbound side, we have a crash at Grove Street in Newton. Southbound, as you continue that right at the ramp at 93 in Canton, we have a crash there, so it's all jammed up. And then we have a new incident coming in. It's a medical emergency on 495 northbound at 9 in Westboro. Gina Tempesta, WBZ's traffic on the 3.
3: All right, just a little more time to get through all of this drizzle and mist and grossness that we've kind of had today. We didn't really get under any major rain. A lot of the heaviest stuff off to the north in New Hampshire and Vermont and back off into New York State. There's a little bit trying to make a push into western Massachusetts through southern Vermont, so we'll see where that lands. North Adams are getting some rain right now. But most of us will probably stay, if not dry, mostly dry with just some spritzes and sprinkles through the evening. But don't be surprised, especially if you're on the northern tier of Massachusetts, if you pick up a few more showers before all this is done overnight with clouds breaking late. Sunshine tomorrow into the mid to upper 70s. Cooler on Thursday. And some rain gets back in here on Friday.
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3: Good afternoon. I'm Ben Parker. Here are the five things you need to know at 4:15. A Canton police officer who responded after Sandra Birchmore's body was found testified at Matthew Farwell's trial today that he didn't find a suicide note at the scene. Lawrence Mayor Brian DePena pleads not guilty to wiretapping and witness intimidation charges in state court. He's also facing fraud charges in federal court. The Vatican says Pope Leo has lung cancer. The lower lobe of his right lung was removed during a surgery today. Dwayne Davis, the man convicted of orchestrating the 1996 murder of rapper Tupac Shakur, sentenced to 40 years to life in prison. Hey, just because there's an app for that doesn't mean it's always going to work right. Stop and Shop and Hannaford customers have been having troubles with the apps and website after they went down in what the parent company is calling a network security issue.
13: The concern is real for customers walking into the Stop and Shop off 139 in Pembroke.
14: Scary.
15: It makes me very alarmed. You know, I'm wondering, you know, how someone can do this.
13: They'll be shopping in-store today as Stop and Shop and Hannaford are offline when it comes to their web services due to a network security issue. However, it's not affecting the brick and mortar locations, which are open for business. Tom from Marshfield telling me he just talked to store employees about what's going on.
15: They indeed are going after this.
13: Stop and Shop and Hannaford have vast local operations but are under the same same corporate umbrella from Dutch retail giant Ahold Delhaize. They're trying to hammer out a solution.
14: I think it's sort of inevitable.
13: Until then, swing by the brick and mortars because your phone or web browser will do you no good. 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
3: Cornell University putting an end to parties and other social events at fraternity houses for the rest of this academic year. The school's president says it will allow time to review whether and how a fraternity life can safely continue at the school. It comes amid the mounting outrage over how the school handled allegations that a female student was drugged and gang raped at a fraternity house in 2024.

0: It's been 90 years since the last public execution in the United States, and that streak could come to an end in early December, unless there's a change of plans.
1: President Trump has demanded that Nidal Hassan die by firing squad. Speaking to Real America's Voice, Defense Secretary Pete Hegseth adds that
2: we'll make sure that people are able to watch it, that it's public.
1: But House Speaker Mike Johnson has misgivings about a live-streamed execution, telling CBS News.
3: The concern would be that it would create a recruiting tool for future terrorists.
1: The president says he'll be the one to decide whether Nidal Hassan should die publicly for killing 13 people at Fort Hood in 2009. Jim Ryan, ABC News.
0: Iranian-backed Houthi rebels are ramping up their attacks on Saudi Arabia, and the kingdom has retaliated. There are plenty of concerns, though, as we hear from ABC's Ian Pinnell.
4: With the rebels also hitting Saudi oil installations, threatening another key waterway, Iranian strikes in the Strait of Hormuz, and, of course, the war in Ukraine, it's the cost of shipping, insurance, and the impact on supply that's driving up those global prices of oil, gas, and other goods, which many people have noticed. The owner of one shipping brokerage saying it is now cheaper to book a SpaceX rocket launch than it is to sail a very large crude carrier from Houston to China.
0: The attacks are prompting President Trump to say he would consider helping the Saudis with their attacks. Nervousness. It's what's for dinner. WBZ's Drew Mulholland tells us there are some skittish folks at the table these days.
5: Yeah, or at the very least, watching what we eat, right? A Gallup poll finds just 2/3 of Americans say food sold at grocery stores is safe to eat. That's the lowest level of confidence ever recorded, down from more than 80% just a few years ago. I think that's that Marty machine that goes by at Stop and Shop. Yeah. Most say they stay away from certain foods because of recalls and safety warnings. We all understand that. There's been a lot of them in recent years. And more than 4 in 10 people say they've thrown out or returned food over safety concerns in the past year. Drew Mulholland, WBZ, Boston's News Radio.
0: Here comes Halloween. If you have kids, beware. There's likely a candy thief in your house.
6: Statistically, that candy thief is you. According to one poll, parents eat about 33% of their kids' total Halloween candy loot. And this stealing is for the good stuff. Reese's Peanut Butter Cups, the number one stolen candy. Researchers say it's a mix of convenience, it's already in the house, and a little stolen candy thrill. But no, all Halloween candy goes on a deep discount the day after Halloween. So get your own bag. I'm Bree Tennis.
0: October 13th. Contrary to popular belief, his name's not Al. His name's Paul. Paul Simon, Rock and Roll Hall of Famer, 85 today. Singer Sammy Hagar is 79. He replaced David Lee Roth in Van Halen. The Marie part of Donnie and Marie. Marie Osmond is 67. It's not Saturday, and it's not the 4th of July either, for that matter. But you know this piano riff. He was among the people who wrote this song, and the founding member of Chicago. Robert Lamb is 82 today. Stoneham's own Olympic figure skater Nancy Kerrigan is 57. Former Boston Celtic and NBA Finals MVP in 2008, Paul Pierce is 49. Still the 13th of October. We'll check traffic and weather together next.
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8: 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Chris Sinek.
9: Oh my goodness, Kevin. I've been doing traffic for 29 years, and I've never seen a police chase through backed up traffic.
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1: 423, traffic and weather together. The Subaru Retailers of New England. All-wheel drive traffic on the threes brought to us by Cars for Kids. Gina, what's going on?
2: Nothing great, I'll tell you that much, Ben. It's kind of difficult. Delays out there. We have two problem spots to the west of town on top of everything else that's going on. 495 northbound. We have a new crash that's coming in at West Main Street in Hopkinton. And then after that, a medical emergency at Route 9 in Westboro on 495 northbound. Downtown Boston, biggest delay is on the westbound side of Steroid Drive with a disabled vehicle at the Longfellow Bridge. And then it's very tough for folks leaving the city on 93. Let's check that right now with Kristen Ack and the Nita Bank Traffic Drone Report.
3: Not fun at all, Gina. 93 northbound, jammed from the city. That goes right up through Stoneham up toward 128 and Reading. A center lane breakdown up near 128, not helping with that. And then more tie-ups from the Wilmington lane drop. On again, off again, slowdowns from there up toward the Merrimack River. Kristen Ack in the Needham Bank Traffic Drone Report.
2: And then to the south of town, 95, your 128 northbound ride clearing a crash at Grove Street in Newton. And you're back to Kendrick Street, 95 southbound. We have a crash at the ramp at 93 in Canton. Gina Tempesta, WBC's traffic on the threes.
1: Hey, check on the 4 day WBC AccuWeather forecast now. Here's Carrie.
4: There will be a couple of showers around early tonight, then clouds will linger for much of the overnight. The low 58 will turn warmer tomorrow with clouds and sun, high 77. Partly cloudy tomorrow night, the low 53. A breezy start to the day on Thursday, otherwise sunshine and cooler, high 62. Mainly cloudy with some rain on Friday, high 66. I'm AccuWeather meteorologist Carrie Schwendenhammer, WBZ, Boston's News Radio.
1: 60 right now in Hyannis. Fitchburg's at 54. It's 54 in Lawrence, 56 in Haverhill, and 58 degrees in Boston. 425 as we check New England business, brought to you by Long Home. Two local biotechs hoping they found the road to riches. City Therapeutics and Bambusa Therapeutics on the way to the region's latest IPOs. The Boston Business Journal reports City Therapeutics will be first to launch this week on the NASDAQ, a target of $175 million launch, while Bambusa, which is noted for its work in skin treatments, files for a public offering with no target price announced. Still 5 months to go. All rise. The Dropkick Murphys, St. Patrick's Day, 2027 tour is about to get rolling. In Boston, it's four dates next March, including St. Patrick's Day. The Dropkicks in Boston, the 12th, 13th, 14th, and 17th of March, while other venues have also been announced. The St. Patrick's Day tour kicks off February 5th in Albuquerque, and before that tour, the Dropkicks will play in Orlando November 14th. Then they'll join Rise Against for a series of shows in Australia and New Zealand November 21st to December the 4th. Boston show tickets, by the way, go on sale October 16th. The battle's not quite over, but Miss Lizzie's Cafe in Fall River is still open despite being ordered to pay its former neighbor, the Lizzie Borden House, just over $31,000 in attorney fees. They lost a trademark infringement lawsuit by default. Wall Street lost by default or otherwise today. Down across the board, the S&P 500 almost got there, down 2 points. The Dow lost 180 and the NASDAQ down 141, just a plain old 41. No one before it. Coming up on WBZ, what witnesses are saying as testimony starts today in the Matthew Farwell trial.
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6: 57 degrees in Boston at 4:30. Good afternoon. I'm Ben Parker. Here's what's happening. We start with breaking news from the Vatican, which says Pope Leo XIV has lung cancer and that the lower lobe of his right lung was removed. Earlier today, the Pope had undergone surgery for the examination of a nodule. The Vatican said the 71-year-old surgery was successful and went as planned. All of the Pope's audiences have been canceled through October 20th. The Vatican hasn't said whether he still plans to visit South America next month. More from ABC News.
7: This is a special report from ABC News. I'm Michelle Franzen. The Vatican announcing following Pope Leo's surgery that doctors have determined the pontiff has lung cancer and the lower lobe of his right lung was removed. ABC News medical consultant Dr. Darian Sutton has details.
8: He has a diagnosis of pulmonary adenocarcinoma. To be clear, this is a form of lung cancer, the most common form of lung cancer. It represents about 40% of all lung cancers that are diagnosed, and it can even happen in those who have not smoked before.
7: The Pope announced Sunday that a nodule had been found on his lung during a routine checkup. ABC's Tom Sufi Burridge is outside the Vatican.
9: The Pope was in the operating room for 3 hours, that the surgery lasted approximately 90 minutes, according to the Vatican. They say the surgery was, quote, successful, and there were, quote, no complications.
7: The 71-year-old is the first American pontiff. The Vatican says the Pope Leo is resting at Gemelli Hospital in Rome. This is ABC News.
6: 4:31. Testimony got underway today in Boston Federal Court at the trial of Matthew Farwell, the former Stoughton police officer accused in the death of Sandra Birchmore.
10: Stoughton police detective Heather Cheever testified she knew Sandra Birchmore as a young girl who aspired to be a police officer. Cheever testified she mentored Birchmore through the Stoughton Police Department's Explorer program. She described Birchmore as a lost young girl after the deaths of her mother and grandmother. She testified she was upset to learn of Birchmore's death and the ruling it was a suicide because Sandra never expressed suicidal thoughts. The detective testified that Birchmore never revealed she was involved in a sexual relationship with Officer Matthew Farwell and said she would have reported that to police immediately because, in her words, it would have been inappropriate. At the federal courthouse, Mike Macklin, WBZ, Boston's News Radio.
6: The U.S. ambassador to Greece resigns after allegations of improper conduct, but says she'll vigorously defend herself. The White House says Kimberly Guilfoyle was asked to resign after coming under severe criticism over allegations she engaged in improper and possibly illegal conduct before and during her tenure in Athens. Massachusetts Congresswoman Ayanna Pressley continuing to speak out about the raid on Representative Ilhan Omar's home by federal agents.
11: While speaking at a press event at Leachmere Station today about the success of fare free transit, questions about the raid of fellow colleague Ilhan Omar's house were brought up, and Pressley didn't hold back on what she thought.
12: They want people to live in a state of fear. It is an anti-freedom agenda.
11: Speaking further on the incident, Congresswoman Pressley accused the Trump administration of weaponizing the Department of Justice to go after their political enemies.
12: This is so much bigger than Congresswoman Omar. Again, this Department of Justice has been weaponized against the likes of Tish James, of Lisa Cook, of LaMonica McIver. It is an administration, a fascist administration, that is fear-mongering.
11: And this all comes after Congresswoman Omar herself reacted to the raid on social media, writing, "No president should be able to use the power of the federal government to intimidate his political enemies." Shane Stokes, WBZ, Boston's News Radio.
6: Coming up on WBZ, some reminders if you're planning to cast your ballot in early in the city of Boston. 4:33, traffic and weather together. The Subaru retailers of New England, all-wheel drive traffic on the threes. Gina Tempesta, we have had a kind of tough day going out there.
13: Yeah, it's still pretty tough out there, Ben. Lots of volume. We're going to start on the turnpike on that westbound side. It's a stop and go right from Cambridge Street past 27 in the Wayland stretch and then 85 to 495. Back again on the eastbound side. You're going to slow down now from Cambridge Street to Kenmore. Downtown Boston Star Drive is back to Mass Ave. The airport tunnels, the Sumner and the Callahan are okay. The Ted is back to the airport about halfway through on that eastbound side, and it's tough for folks leaving the city on 93. Let's see if there's any improvement there now with Kristen Eck in the Needham Bank Traffic Drone Report.
14: Well, Gina, I do have a little bit of good news. We did just clear the center lane breakdown on 93 northbound up right up at 128 in Reading, but the damage is done. It is jammed from the city all the way up past 128, then more delays from before Daskam Road in Andover up toward 110 in Methuen. Kristen Eck in the Needham Bank Traffic Drone Report.
13: And then to the south of town, clearing a crash, 95 southbound at 93 in Canton, and 495 northbound clearing a crash at West Main Street in Hopkinton. Gina Tempesta, WBZ's traffic on the threes.
6: All right, these showers have been hanging around. We've had some spritzes and sprinkles mainly. When I say showers, there were a few up to the north, but most spots, especially south of Boston, not much going on. A little bit of cloudiness, some fog, and some mist and sprinkles. That's about all. And we have a big bunch of precipitation up to the north, up into Maine, New Hampshire, Vermont, even back into upstate New York. There's a bunch of rain falling, but most of that's not going to get to us. Although a little bit of a tongue here is trying to sneak over the border out the Berkshires. That may progress off to the east far enough to give the northern tier of Massachusetts a little bit of rain and shower activity. We'll see how that pans out. It's not going to last long anyway. Later tonight, we'll eventually get rid of everything and the clouds will break with temperatures in the 50s. Upper 70s tomorrow with sunshine breaking out. And then sunshine Thursday, but nowhere near as warm, only in the low 60s. Some rain gets back in here on Friday. 58 right now in Boston. Senator Ed Markey and his Republican challenger John Deaton set to face off tonight on the debate stage. WBZ's Brooke McCarthy with more on what we can expect.
15: WBZ TV political commentator John Keller says John Deaton is facing many challenges. He doesn't have Senator Markey's name recognition, and he's fighting a battle in a deeply blue state.
16: We haven't had a Republican in our congressional delegation since the mid-90s, and we haven't had a Republican elected to the U.S. Senate since the 70s.
15: Keller says Deaton's advantage here is that he's not a supporter of President Trump, but it will be hard to convince voters to separate Deaton from the national reputation of Republicans. Meantime, Markey has a hurdle to clear, his age, but Keller says it hasn't been an issue during his three primary debates.
16: There were a couple of bumpy moments, but, you know, nothing like the infamous Joe Biden meltdown against Donald Trump.
15: Their debate will be tonight at 5:30 on WBZ TV. Brooke McCarthy, WBZ, Boston's News Radio.
6: Election Day is November 3rd, and earlier than that, if you're mailing it in or voting early. Voter registration deadline for the state election is Saturday, October 24th, and in Boston, officials say City Hall will serve as the primary early voting site, voting every weekday starting at 9 a.m. from the 19th through the 29th. Additional early voting locations will be available in various neighborhoods on various days. The vote-by-mail application deadline is Tuesday, October 27th at 5 p.m. Voters may apply for a vote-by-mail ballot through the Secretary of the Commonwealth's website. Getting around in Boston without a driver's license just got a lot easier for some residents.
17: Big news for the 75-plus crowd who no longer drive. You might be able to ride the T for free. Governor Maura Healey just announced the Car-Free Seniors Pilot Program, which includes MBTA buses, subways, ferries, and commuter rail trains. Applicants must have a Massachusetts ID card instead of a driver's license, and seniors can start applying online today or in person at the Charlie Service Center in Boston. Matt Shearer, WBZ, Boston's News Radio.
6: 4:38 as we head off to Wall Street. Andrew O'Day is at Bloomberg. Well, this week's not starting out really great. Yesterday was barely positive.
18: And today was not positive at all. S&P 500 closed down 2 points, even though it spent most of the final trading hour up 2 or 3 points. NASDAQ down all day. It fell 42. Dow down all day. It lost 180. Lots of choices, but not many people making them. Today, the Realtors Association reports that even as the number of homes for sale held at a multi-year high, U.S. existing home sales increased just 1.5% in September from August, making September the second slowest month of this year for home sales, with the pace of contracts slowing as the average 30-year fixed mortgage rate spiked from below 7% to roughly 7.5% just from the start to the end of last month. Andrew Roday, Bloomberg Business on WBZ, Boston's News Radio.
6: Coming up on WBZ, people on the South Shore will have an easier way to get checked in at Logan Airport.
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32: According to the Ringer's Tom Palastero, Patriots left tackle Will Campbell avoided a major knee injury in Sunday's win over the Raiders and is considered week to week. So what'll the Pats do in the meantime? When Campbell left the game over the weekend, rookie Caleb Lomu stepped in and protected Drake May's blindside.
33: You know, I know he's working hard and going to try to take advantage of whatever opportunity comes his way.
32: That was Mike Vrabel, who added the situation wasn't too big for the first round pick.
33: He was able to settle down and you didn't really notice him so a lot, so I think that's probably a good thing.
32: Vrabel also said Lomu worked well with left guard Elijah Vera Tucker. And in other Patriots injury news, according to ESPN's Adam Schefter, running back Travion Henderson is expected to miss multiple weeks after he suffered a high ankle sprain over the weekend. Brian Antonelli, WBZ, Boston's News Radio.
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6: 4:43, traffic and weather together. 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Where would you like to take us first, Gina?
1: Let's go to the west of town right now, Ben, in the Hopkinton stretch, 495 northbound. Recovery mode from an earlier crash at West Main Street. And getting out west is going to be a tough job for folks out on the turnpike on that westbound side. Cambridge Street straight out past the rest area in the Framingham stretch, and then 85 to 495. Eastbound is going to slow you down as you come into the city, Cambridge Street to Fenway, and it's busy downtown. Let's check that right now with Kristen Neck and the Needham Bank Traffic Drone Report.
2: Gina, let's start with the eastbound side of Sturrow Drive. That is jammed back beyond Mass Ave and the Kenmore exit. The westbound side is slow out past the Longfellow Bridge, the Leverett down ramp. Busy getting onto Sturrow Drive West. That's back beyond the sand and gravel plant at this point. Sumner Tunnel just busy at the exit, so that's not too bad. But the Ted Williams Tunnel westbound is heavy, and 1A North is jammed from the airport roadway all the way up to Boardman Street. Kristen Eck in the Needham Bank Traffic Drone Report.
1: And busy coming out of the Tip O'Neill Tunnel on the expressway southbound. Pretty much stop and go right down to the Braintree split, so at least the 35-minute ride there. Northbound's going to hang you out from Furnacebrook to Neponset, Mass Ave. And Gina Tempesta, WBC's traffic on the threes.
6: The rain and showers and drizzle and such will come to an end as we head through the evening. In fact, many places didn't really get much of anything. If you're south of Boston, maybe some spritzes or sprinkles and clouds. That's about it. And even north of Boston, where there were some showers, this was not a all-out rain event today by any stretch of the imagination. Though up into northern New England, Maine and Vermont and New Hampshire, and even back into upstate New York, there was some pretty hefty amounts of rain coming down with this system, but not much for us. There's a little bit trying to skirt the Cape here, right under Hyannis. Maybe a little bit of a precipitation that could make it onto the Vineyard shortly. And then some of that precipitation from Vermont has penetrated into western Massachusetts. So we've got a little bit of rain and shower activity there. It may sneak across the northern tier of Massachusetts, across northern Worcester County at some point, or it might fade out. It's not going to be a big deal, whatever it does, just enough to make you miserable for a little while. But later tonight, the clouds break, and tomorrow, you won't be miserable at all. Well, unless you don't like sunshine, then you'll be really miserable. 77 for the high temperature. Cooler on Thursday, though, plenty of sun, 62. And then Friday, a little rain gets back in here. Temperatures in the mid-60s.
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6: Good afternoon. I'm Ben Parker. Here are the five things you need to know at 4:46. A police officer who performed the well-being check when Sandra Birchmore's body was found testified today at Matthew Farwell's trial that she didn't find a suicide note. The Vatican says Pope Leo has lung cancer. The lower lobe of his right lung was removed during a successful surgery on a nodule today. Six Flags shuts down 9 roller coasters at 6 theme parks in the U.S. and Canada after a man falls to his death from a roller coaster at a park in Georgia. Kimberly Guilfoyle resigns as the U.S. ambassador to Greece amid allegations of improper behavior, but is vowing to defend herself. Massport breaks ground today on a new project. It'll make life easier for travelers on the South Shore. WBZ's Emma Friedman has details.
3: A milestone moment for Massport CEO Rich Davey with the groundbreaking at the Braintree-Logan Express site, marking the first permanent remote terminal in the country.
4: Give it up for Braintree for being our host, okay?
3: He says this remote terminal is happening thanks to a successful pilot program in Framingham that's allowed folks to catch flights with less stress. The project also adding hundreds of new parking spots.
4: The Framingham experiment that we've been running since June has worked. And thanks to that commitment from our customers who have said we want more of remote terminals, allowing us to check in through TSA right here in Braintree, get on a secure bus and be dropped off like a VIP on the other side of the airport, will be happening here.
3: MBTA General Manager Phil Ang says this remote terminal is helping keep cars off the road.
7: It eases pressure on the transportation network, making better use of all of our infrastructure that we already have in place.
3: In Braintree, Emma Friedman, WBZ Boston's News Radio.
6: Cause remains under investigation after several businesses, including a restaurant and barber shop, are destroyed by fire in Somerville. It happened last night on Broadway. The city's fire chief, Charles Breen, says firefighters went into the basement, but it came became too dangerous, so they had to pull back. And tells WBZ-TV it was a very stubborn fire. Two firefighters who got an electrical shock were treated and released from the hospital. Breen says they're doing okay. Walking distance to the supermarket. That's a plus for those who are lucky enough to have it. In Chelsea, a planned apartment complex would allow for just a short jaunt to the frozen food aisle.
8: Right now, the parking lots at the far end of the Market Basket in Chelsea are mostly inhabited by seagulls and pigeons. City manager Fidel Maltese would rather they be inhabited by people.
9: They are empty parking areas that are not used by anyone.
8: He's just unveiled a joint plan by the city and the cult grocery store chain, which would put two medium-sized apartment buildings within Fenway Homer distance of the brand's flagship grocery store here. He says the area is perfect, right next to public transit and a commercial zone. Most of the rest of Chelsea is packed already.
9: The area that we're standing in, which we are calling West Chelsea, is not like that.
8: The plan is for about 160 units here, and we'll need the city to bend on zoning and other regulations.
9: The city is going to also have to be a partner in the form of tax incentives.
8: He says the response has been mostly positive, though I did see some commenters online were concerned with additional traffic. Kyle Schaffel, WBZ, Boston's News Radio.
6: It's not called a briefing for nothing. It was brief. President Trump's new White House press secretary making her debut in the briefing room. It was a short briefing.
10: Good morning.
11: Katie Zachariah greeted a packed room with a smile and spent a long opening statement praising President Trump.
10: I have wanted to work for him for a very long time.
11: Zachariah was a conservative TV commentator.
10: I get to do what I was doing on the outside already, which was hoping to amplify, multiply, and expand upon President Trump's incredible agenda for the American people.
11: She proceeded to take questions from just three reporters.
10: I am going to end it because President Trump is heading out to Marine One.
11: And after just 15 minutes, his new spokeswoman deferred more questions to him. Sagar Meghani, Washington.
6: Governor Maura Healey calling on utility companies to pay up and pay customers back $1.5 billion.
12: It was back in March, a federal commission ruled that transmission utilities in New England have been charging unreasonable rates for 15 years and owe customers back $1.5 billion in excess profits. Now, Governor Healey is calling for action and answers from Eversource, National Grid, and Unitil, saying they need to stop delaying the refunds and put out a clear timeline now rather than waiting for a federal deadline next May. The utilities have argued they need at least that much time to process all the refunds and argue this will end up costing ratepayers by hurting the company's credit ratings. Healey, in her new statement, says Massachusetts families have been paying too much for too long and they shouldn't have to wait another winter to get their money back. Madison Rogers, WBZ, Boston's News Radio.
6: 451. We'll check traffic and weather together next.
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6: 4:53, traffic and weather together. The Subaru Retailers of New England, all-wheel drive, traffic on the threes. Well, it's a mess in a few spots here, Gina.
1: Yeah, it really is very messy out there right now, Ben. No new crashes or breakdowns in your way, just a lot of volume, especially on the expressway coming out of the Tip O'Neill Tunnel. It's pretty much a stop and go right down to the split. We're clocking that about a 35-minute ride. And then northbound Furnace Brook up to Neponset Mass Ave, and it's pretty bad in the downtown stretch as well. As check that ride with Kristen Eck and the Nita Bank Traffic Drone Report.
2: Yeah, Gina, it is still really rough. Leaving the airport on 1A northbound is jammed for the airport roadway all the way up to Boardman Street. Now, the Sumner Tunnel's almost eased out. Looks like the Ted Williams Tunnel westbound starting to improve as well, but Storrow Drive East still backed out of its tunnel. Storrow West is slow out past the Longfellow Bridge, and the Leverett down ramp's gotten worse. That's almost back to the beginning, and 93 south on your jammed up from around Community College getting into the O'Neill Tunnel. Kristen Eck in the Nita Bank Traffic Drone Report.
1: Yeah, not much better for folks trying to leave the city now off the Zakin Bridge 93 northbound, straight up past the Cloverleaf almost to Commerce Way, and then again from the lane drop up to about 213 in Methuen. Gina Tempesta, WBZ's traffic on the threes.
6: A check of the 4-day WBZ AccuWeather forecast now. Here's Gary.
18: A couple of showers around early, otherwise mainly cloudy for tonight, though clouds may break late, low 58. Turning warmer tomorrow with intervals of clouds and sun, high 77. Tomorrow night, partly cloudy, low 53. Breezy in the morning on Thursday, otherwise mainly sunny but cooler, high 62. Mainly cloudy with some rain on Friday, the high 66. I'm AccuWeather meteorologist Carrie Schwendenhammer, WBZ, Boston's News Radio.
6: It is 56 right now in Rockport, 54 in Methuen, 59 in Norwood, 54 in Worcester, 58 degrees in Boston. 4:55, we're getting a trailer for the latest Narnia film, which hits theaters in February. WBZ's Brian Antonelli with a look.
19: We got our first trailer for Greta Gerwig's Narnia, the Magician's Nephew.
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6: 251, and looking fine. October 13th, the birthday of the United States Navy. Currently, the service has over 340,000 personnel on active duty, 71,000 more on the Navy Reserve. With only two ships and a crew of 80 men, the Continental Navy was born October 13th, 1775. The Navy's oldest commissioned naval vessel still afloat, the USS Constitution, is docked in Charlestown. Turns out we like to spend a lot for Halloween. Americans will spend an estimated $13.5 billion celebrating this year. The National Retail Federation expects spending increases by about $400 million. Three-quarters of consumers say they plan to celebrate, and it includes everything from handing out candy to carving pumpkins to watching scary movies or dressing up in costume. How about something spooky to dance to, like familiar sounds? Rockabye Baby is announcing a Halloween compilation album. It features songs by, this guy, Michael Jackson, along with the Ramones, John Carpenter, and more. The album will mark the Lullaby brand's first Halloween compilation. It will feature songs from movies, too, like Nightmare Before Christmas and the Rocky Horror Picture Show. 13 tracks in all, the Halloween album by Rockabye Baby will be out on October 16th. 4:57, coming up on WBZ, the man convicted of orchestrating Tupac Shakur's murder has learned his fate.
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6: -58 degrees in Boston at 5 o'clock. Good afternoon, I'm Ben Parker. Here's what's happening. Pope Leo has lung cancer. The Vatican says the diagnosis came after the 71-year-old pontiff had surgery today to remove a nodule from his right lung. Oncologists say the prognosis is excellent since it was caught and removed early. Another day in court for Lawrence's embattled mayor, this time in connection with state charges.
9: Lawrence Mayor Brian DePena pleads not guilty to witness intimidation and wiretapping charges after being arraigned in Essex Superior Court. DePena is accused of secretly recording people at City Hall through a separate security system that he installed in his office. State Attorney General Andrea Campbell says this security system recorded audio, something that the one at City Hall did not do. DePena allegedly recorded a conversation between two City Hall employees and then sent it to over a dozen people. DePena is already facing federal fraud charges related to COVID relief loans. Residents are working on a recall effort after DePena said he had no plans to resign. Kyle Bray, WBZ, Boston's News Radio.
6: One of Matthew Farwell's former co-workers taking the stand today at his federal trial on charges in the death of Sandra Birchmore. WBZ TV's Penny Commit at the courthouse tells us Stoughton Detective Heather Cheever, who says she became a mentor to Birchmore, rejects the idea she took her own life.
17: The Stoughton officer insisted that Birchmore never showed signs of suicide. She never expressed to me that she was ever suicidal. I never picked up on any signs through a personal or professional capacity that she ever wanted to hurt herself. Cheever says when she learned of Birchmore's death, specifically that she was pregnant, Cheever testified, it solidified to me that there's no way she wanted to hurt herself. The defense attempted to discredit Cheever and her relationship with Birchmore, asking, she never told you she was pregnant. After Cheever responded no, the defense said she told 85 people she was pregnant. Cheever also testified that Sandra Birchmore never told her about her alleged sexual relationship with Matthew Farwell, and if she had, she would have reported it.
6: Later in the morning, a former co-worker of Birchmore's said on the stand that it didn't make sense to her that Birchmore would die by suicide, saying she was excited to be pregnant. The man convicted of orchestrating the murder of rapper Tupac Shakur decades ago got his sentence today. Dwayne Davis gets 40 years to life. He was convicted of first-degree murder with a deadly weapon in August. Shakur died days after being shot in a drive-by shooting while leaving a boxing match in Vegas in 1996. With just a few weeks to go till Election Day, tonight's focus is on the Massachusetts Senate race. Republican John Deaton takes on incumbent Democrat Ed Markey. WBZ's Brooke McCarthy with details.
8: Tonight at 5:30 on WBZ TV, Democratic Senator Ed Markey takes on his Republican challenger John Deaton in their only debate. WBZ TV political commentator John Keller says Markey has the name recognition, but his age is a challenge, adding he did well, though, in primary debates.
10: Ed Markey has demonstrated that he hasn't lost a step.
8: Keller says as a Republican in Massachusetts, Deaton has the advantage of not being a supporter of President Trump. But he needs to knock it out of the park tonight because there's a lot of undecided voters.
10: A pool of voters who would otherwise vote for Markey who are available.

0: 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I like him.
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2: Coming up on WBZ, a deadly incident at a Six Flags in Georgia leads the company to take action at other parks. 503, traffic and weather together. The Subaru retailers of New England, all-wheel drive, traffic on the threes. We've had some issues and still do, Gina.
3: Yeah, it's really busy out there, Ben. The good news is we've cleared out a number of earlier issues that we had, including crashes and breakdowns, just a lot of volume, especially Turnpike westbound. I'm going to start that off at Cambridge Street, past 27 and Wayland, and then just about 85 to 495 eastbound coming back into the city. That's all jammed up from Cambridge Street to just about Fenway, and busy getting onto the expressway. Let's check the rest of the ride downtown now with Kristen Ack on the Needham Bank Traffic Drone Report.
4: Well, Gina, things get locked up on the Leverett down ramp. Shortly after you jump on, it's crawling all the way down to Storrow Drive, which is heavy out past Mass General on your way out toward the Hatch Shell. If you're on Storrow Drive East, that is backed up beyond the Longfellow Bridge at this point. The O'Neill Tunnel continues to crawl all the way through to the expressway. That's backed out to around Community College on the lower deck. 1A North jammed out of the airport up to Boardman Street. The Sumner Tunnel's cleared out. Ted Williams Tunnel westbound still a bit busy inside. Kristen Ack and the Needham Bank Traffic Drone Report.
3: And very busy for folks leaving the city off the Zakin Bridge, 93 northbound. Stop and go right through the Wilmington stretch one more time from the lane drop in Wilmington right up to Methuen. Gina Tempesta, WBC's traffic on the threes.
2: Now, we still have some showery activity around the region this afternoon as we head into the evening. The heaviest stuff has been off to the north through Maine and New Hampshire and Vermont, and we've seen a little bit breakaway action coming out of Vermont and into western Massachusetts. That's where most of the precipitation is right now. A little bit off the Cape, and there's a tiny bit that's pushing its way onto the Vineyard right now. Most of us seeing just clouds, maybe some sprinkles and mist, but that's about it. And as we head through the evening, as this precipitation continues to make its march toward the sea, we'll have breaking clouds later on tonight. 58 for the low temperature, 77 tomorrow under sunny skies. The sun will last into Thursday, but the warmth won't. We'll only be about 62 then. Friday, clouds back, some rain too. Temperatures in the mid-60s. Right now, it is 58 degrees in Boston. A Back Bay dog breaks out of her home and goes on an adventure through Boston traffic. WBZ's Jay Willett with more.
5: This really brings it home, I guess, as a really feel-good Boston story.
6: Picture it. You're having dinner on a South End patio when a dog strolls up, says hello, and nobody's holding the leash. That's exactly what happened to Laurel McConville Friday night.
5: Jordan kind of tumbles into the patio. My memory of it is like you're kind of like tripping over the tables trying to like get this dog, and you were like, no, it's not my dog.
7: But luckily the dog was really friendly. It was just nervous.
6: Sydney had unlocked a deadbolt at her Back Bay home and tried to follow her owner through the city. It turns out Brick Street Bagels founder Jordan Renouf was following Sydney for blocks.
7: I mean, I was just like, you know, you see anyone or anything in distress and you just want to, you know, do something about it.
6: They contacted the owners and Sydney made it home. Jay Willett, WBZ Boston's News Radio.
2: 9 roller coasters at 6 Six Flags amusement parks in the U.S. and Canada are shut down temporarily after a man fell to his death off a ride at a Six Flags over Georgia. Witnesses say the man fell after being launched from his seat on the Goliath coaster. A spokesperson for Six Flags New England and Agawam says there are no related closures at their park. They're open on the weekends. They'll open on Saturday. A couple of popular supermarkets that serve Greater Boston in a serious digital bind. Their apps and websites down over a network security issue.
8: Customers at Stop and Shop in Hannaford, it's brick and mortars or bust right now because their apps and web services are unavailable due to a network security issue that forced their systems offline.
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2: 5:08, off to Wall Street we go. Andrew O'Day is at Bloomberg. No winners today after we got the Dow to at least do something yesterday.
10: Yeah, no winners today, despite a mostly strong start to the new earnings reporting season today, with largely good news from some of the nation's biggest banks. Dow lost 180, NASDAQ down 42, S&P 500 down 2 points. One top Fed official says yes. Federal Reserve Bank of New York President John Williams says he still sees one more interest rate hike from the Fed Reserve this year as being appropriate, but now he sees no need for a rate hike all of next year, figuring that inflation will start to slow and get closer to the Fed Reserve's long-term 2% target next year. Once again, though, didn't do much to help Wall Street. Dow down 180. Andrew O'Day, Bloomberg Business on WBZ, Boston's News Radio.
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19: After being suspended the first 6 games of the regular season, Charlie McAvoy is set to return to the Bruins lineup tonight when they play in San Jose at 11.
20: I'm excited to be back. Yeah, I think it... I don't know. It was a really long time. Long time for me, but, you know, I got to go through, the camp with everybody. So I guess in that capacity, it definitely did feel short and different from normal.
19: That was McAvoy, who added, it is nice to get perspective watching the games from the ninth floor, but he hates doing it.
20: The guys have been doing a great job, so I'm really excited to just rejoin a team that's, you know, starting to find their stride and playing really good.
19: And if you're wondering why the Bees are playing so late, today is the NHL's Frozen Frenzy, where all 32 teams play 16 games with staggered start times. Brian Antonelli, WBZ, Boston's News. News Radio.
2: 5:13, traffic and weather together. The Subaru retailers of New England, all-wheel drive, traffic on the freeze. Gina Tempesta's got something she would like to tell you right now.
3: Yeah, that it's a tough ride out there right now. Everywhere, look, Ben, coming up with a couple of hiccups, not helping. Route 1 northbound, it's a left-lane disabled vehicle at Sergeant Street. You're back to the Chelsea curb. And then even after that, it's going to be a stop-and-go right out into the tunnel. It's also very tough leaving the city on 93 northbound off the Zakin Bridge as you make your way up through Wilmington. And then again, from the lane drop to 125 to Methuen. Also very tough leaving the city on the expressway. Let's check that right now with Kristen Ack and the Needham Bank Traffic Drone Report.
4: Gina, the southbound delays on the expressway begin in the O'Neill Tunnel. You're jammed up down past South Bay Center. More slowdowns from the Dorchester Yacht Club down past Neponset. Then finally in the east for Braintree. Northbound expressway, you're slow from Adams Street up past Freeport Street, then again from Mass Ave up into the northbound tunnel. Kristen Eck and the Needham Bank Traffic Drone Report.
3: And once you are in downtown, Sterrow Drive on the westbound side is actually very busy from the connector as you make your way to Mass Ave. Eastbound, you're back to Beacon Street, and a new crash coming in Route 3 southbound at 53 in Hanover. Gina Tempesta, WBC's traffic on the 3s.
2: All right, we're almost out of it. We've had the showers and spritzes and sprinkles and mist and fog and all that around the afternoon. Not a whole bunch of precipitation, not in our neck of the woods at least, more up into the northern parts of New England. But there is some precipitation that has now made its way into western Massachusetts, and it's starting to push its way into central Massachusetts pretty soon. Coming across the Quabbin Reservoir, we've got this blob of precipitation. Looks to be going off mainly to the east. We'll see. May go right into central Mass, right around Holden, maybe down toward Worcester. Could get into northern Worcester County. We'll see. Nonetheless, it's out there, not a ton, but it could make for an interesting late day ride home. There's been a lot of that mist around as well. That's about it, really, for most of us today. 58 for the low tonight, with eventually the clouds breaking overnight and then turning out much nicer tomorrow with sunshine, temperatures in the mid to upper 70s. Still sunny on Thursday, though only in the low 60s. Friday will feature some clouds and some rain and temperatures mid 60s.
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2: Good afternoon. I'm Ben Parker. Here are the five things you need to know at 5:15. A Canton police officer who performed the well-being check when Sandra Birchmore's body was found testifies he didn't find a suicide note in the room. The Vatican is confirming Pope Leo has lung cancer. He underwent successful surgery today to remove a nodule that led to the removal of the lower lobe of his right lung. Cornell University suspends parties and other social events at fraternities for the rest of the academic year. This after a student says she was drugged and gang raped at a frat house in 2024. Dwayne Davis, the man convicted of orchestrating the murder of rapper Tupac Shakur in 1996, is sentenced to 40 years to life in prison. Armed with hot glue gun and a handful of plastic gems, a group of professors take on Hanno Tissian. WBC's Kyle Schaffel explains.
0: We do plenty of stories on surveillance and people getting sick of being watched. Some of those people apparently are professors at the tech hub of the universe, and they're fighting back with arts and crafts.
21: Our first kind of bedazzling session took place in August.
0: Ta-Nehisi Padilla is part of a small group of renegade professors at MIT who have set out a near weekly bedazzling raids, covering the camera housings with plastic gems and googly eyes so they're easier to see. The group says MIT added hundreds of cameras over the summer under the guise of campus safety. Padilla says there's a number of reasons they're doing this.
21: For questions of privacy, for chilling effects, to protest, to having our data potentially hacked.
0: There hasn't been any disciplinary action or formal response to the Sparkly Crusade, but someone seems to be noticing.
21: We don't know exactly how long, but within a few days, some, but not all, were taken off.
0: Kyle Schaffel, WBZ, Boston's News Radio.
2: MIT refusing to comment on the exact number of cameras it's recently added, but said they were to close gaps in video coverage for investigating crimes. The final phase of jury selection starting today for the trial in New York to determine if a white supremacist who targeted black people in a mass shooting at a Buffalo supermarket should get the death penalty. Peyton Gendron already is spending life in prison on state murder charges and now faces more than 24 federal hate crime charges and more than a dozen firearms charges. He killed 10 people and a Tops supermarket in 2022. The Supreme Court will hear arguments in a watchdog group's lawsuit making public records or looking for public records from Elon Musk's Department of Government Efficiency.
1: For a second time, the High Court is intervening in the suit brought by Citizens for Responsibility and Ethics in Washington, saying it will hear arguments. The justices last year reined in a lower court order for the government to produce Doge-related records. Musk had argued Doge had to help the administration slash the federal workforce.
5: If we don't do this, America will go bankrupt.
1: The watchdog says the public deserves to know just how Doge did that, arguing it's a federal agency and thus subject to the Freedom of Information Act. The Trump administration says Doge is exempt as a presidential advisory board. Sagar Meghani, Washington.
2: One Boston school is putting a new focus on the power of recess, thanks to a local partnership.
22: Kids are having a blast jump roping, playing a new version of tag, soccer, and other playground games here at the Holmes Innovation School in Dorchester. 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
23: 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We serve 297 students. 99% black and brown.
22: She's incredibly grateful to partner with Playworks and for the new Invent a Game initiative being launched. Playworks executive director Max Fripp says it empowers fourth and fifth graders to develop leadership skills through play as part of the Playworks Junior Coach Leadership Program.
24: We have 12 junior coaches out here today. And then in December, they'll start Invent a Game, which Hasbro's partnered with us to launch that curriculum.
22: In Dorchester, Emma Friedman, WBZ Boston's News Radio.
2: President Trump's ambassador to Greece is resigning. This comes after allegations in the Wall Street Journal that Kimberly Guilfoyle accepted improper gifts and services and offered to use her influence in the Trump administration in exchange for paying off her credit card bill. Despite Guilfoyle's resignation, she released a statement on social media saying the allegations are false and vowing to defend her name and her reputation. You can call him Al, but call him the birthday boy instead.
25: The great Paul Simon turns 85 years young today.
26: But the mother and child reunion is only a motion.
25: From his iconic partnership with Art Garfunkel to his groundbreaking solo work and collaborations with musicians from around the world, Paul Simon has blazed quite the trail. How about these numbers? 16 Grammy wins, 2 Rock and Roll Hall of Fame inductions, and 7 decades of songwriting that helped shape modern popular music. Not too shabby. Happy birthday, Paul Simon. Drew Mahalan, WBZ, Boston's News Radio.
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2: 5:23, traffic and weather together. 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Gina Tempesta, what are you looking at now?
3: And pretty much a messy ride out there in two breakdowns to the north. Town really stuffing that ride up. That 93 northbound, new one in the left-hand lane at Montvale Ave. You're already pretty much back to the Zakin Bridge anyway. And then even after that, it's a stop and go to 495. We also have a left lane breakdown at Sargent Street on Route 1 northbound in the Revere stretch. You're back to the Chelsea Curve. And even after that, it's tough right up into the Linfield Tunnel. Also,

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1: And then once you are downtown, it's pretty messy as well. Storrow Drive backing onto Soldiers Field Road, past the BU Bridge, even westbound slow from the connector to Mass Ave. Airport tunnels are in pretty good shape, a little bit busy on that eastbound side about halfway through if you're headed towards Logan. Gina Tempesta, WBC's traffic on the threes.
2: We get a check of the four-day WBC AccuWeather forecast now, brought to us by John Sewer and Drain Cleaning. Kerry Schwindenhammer, when's the rain ending?
3: I think we're going to be probably dealing with spotty showers for the next several hours. It's not going to be raining the whole entire time, and a lot of the steadiest rain will stay to our north. But, again, there could be a couple of showers around. Mostly cloudy for tonight, the low 58. Turning warmer tomorrow with intervals of clouds and sun, the high 77. Partly cloudy tomorrow night, low 53 degrees. It'll be breezy to start on Thursday. Mostly sunny but cooler with a high of 62. And some rain likely on Friday with a high of 66. I'm AccuWeather meteorologist Kerry Schwindenhammer, WBZ, Boston's News Radio.
2: It is 61 in Taunton. It's 54 in Leominster. It is 58 in Chatham, 58 degrees in Boston.
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2: 525 as we check New England business. Six rural hospitals in Massachusetts each could receive up to $2.5 million for capital improvements. The hospitals are in Athol on Martha's Vineyard, Fairview Hospital in Great Barrington, North Adams Regional Hospital, Nantucket Cottage Hospital, and Bay State Wing Hospital in Palmer. State officials say rural communities are facing major health care disparities. The hospitals can use the money to repurpose spaces, bolster capacity for diagnostic and specialty care, and integrate new technology. Applications for federal funding are due on October 26th. A fare-free transit service in Cambridge may very well act as an inspiration for more cities across the country.
6: Jim Gascoigne is the executive director of the Charles River Transportation Management Association. He had the pleasure to show U.S. Congresswoman Ayanna Pressley the fare-free Easy Ride service.
7: We've been doing this now since 2020. She came to learn a little bit more about our program, and it was great to have her here.
6: He was also happy to have her ride the shuttle. After all, Pressley and Senator Ed Markey are trying to pass a bill to fund free transit services in more parts of the country.
8: Wanted to be able to demonstrate in real time and give visibility to what has been a very effective mode of transportation for people. You know, look, we can do the work of making the city more livable, but ultimately people have to be able to navigate it.
6: Easy Ride provides the last mile connection between Lechmere and Kendall Square. In Cambridge, James Rojas, WBZ, Boston's News Radio.
2: Wall Street didn't do a thing today. In fact, it went backwards. The S&P 500 lost 2 points. The Dow, which was up yesterday, was down 180 today. The Nasdaq losing 42 points. Coming up on WBZ in the news at 5:30, testimony gets underway at the federal trial of Matthew Farwell.
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0: Donald Trump and John Sununu want you to play pretend.
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0: 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John Sununu wants you to pretend that he doesn't stand with Donald.

0: Trump, but the truth?
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0: John Sununu and Donald Trump, making life more expensive for Granite Staters.
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12: 58 degrees in Boston at 5:30. 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Good afternoon. I'm Ben Parker. Here's what's happening. After undergoing surgery in Rome today, word from the Vatican that Pope Leo has lung cancer. We get the very latest in an update from ABC News.
13: This is a special report from ABC News. I'm Michelle Franzen. Pope Leo has been diagnosed with lung cancer. The Vatican made the announcement following the 71-year-old pontiff's surgery earlier today to remove a nodule on his lung discovered during a recent checkup. Doctors say it is pulmonary adenocarcinoma. ABC's Tom Sufi Burridge is at the Vatican.
14: They say that the surgery went ahead as planned on Pope Leo to remember to remove that nodule on his lung, but the Vatican press office tonight is saying that the lower lobe of the right lung of Pope Leo has been removed during surgery using video assisted techniques.
13: The first American pontiff will remain at Gemelli Hospital for the next week. Outside St. Patrick's Cathedral, New York City, Hannah Titus says Catholics will hold vigil for his recovery.
15: Well, we're all supposed to pray for each other, and he does carry the cross, and we all carry the cross for each other.
13: This is ABC News.
12: The Pope's audiences have been canceled through October 20th. Still not sure if he'll make his trip next month to South America. Lawrence Mayor Brian DePena arraigned today on more than a dozen state wiretapping charges. WBZ-TV's Louisa Muller has more.
16: Do you plan on resigning? And do you want to say anything about whether or not you were secretly recording people?
17: That was DePena leaving court today without saying a word. Again, arraigned on charges that he had cameras capturing audio and video inside Lawrence City Hall, separate from the city camera system. Specifically, the allegations relate to a video first made public by a local radio station of two city employees, one of which investigators say did not know they were being audio and video recorded. Then investigators say DePena shared that video with 14 different people, including local radio hosts, political allies, and members of the city council, according to court documents.
12: DePena pleaded not guilty. He still is resisting calls to resign. Cornell making changes on campus, starting first with the fraternities.
18: Cornell University is suspending parties and other social events at frat houses for the rest of the school year and will give state police a role in investigating sex crimes on campus. This comes amid outrage over its handling of allegations that a female student was sexually assaulted at a frat in 2024. The measures announced Tuesday by Cornell's president include a new zero-tolerance policy for violations that would result in immediate emergency suspension of a frat. And the university will work with state police to allow independent criminal investigations of sexual misconduct allegations and add a case manager to help those reporting sexual misconduct. Julie Walker, New York.
12: Coming up on WBZ, a new proposal to bring more housing to Chelsea with a convenient location. 5:33, traffic and weather together. The Subaru retailers of New England all-wheel drive traffic on the threes. Gina, it's not very convenient on some of these roads.
19: No, it's pretty messy. It's going to take you a while to get to where you need to go, just about anywhere red. Going to start to the north of town on the eastbound side of the Ted Williams. At the end of the tunnel there, it looks as if we have a disabled vehicle as you make your way to 1A. You're all jammed up there. Downtown Boston's pretty messy as well, but good news to the north of town. Cleared that earlier breakdown on Route 1 northbound at Sargent Street and the other one at Mon.

0: Vale Ave on 93 northbound, still a very heavy. That's the ride to the north of town. Let's check that ride to the south of town now. Lower end of 128 with Kristen Ack and the Needham Bank Traffic Drone Report.
1: Gina, the delays at 128 southbound begin shortly after Kendrick Street in Needham. It's going to be on again, off again. Slowdowns down past 95 in Canton onto 93 North, which is heavy heading down toward Route 24. Kristen Ack in the Needham Bank Traffic Drone Report.
0: Yeah, 93 is busy gone to 24. 24 is going to slow at the horse bridge. And getting to the south of town, you're all jammed up. Lower deck, Sagan Bridge into the tunnel onto the expressway, pretty much right down to the split. Gina Tempesta, WBC's traffic on the threes.
2: All right, we've still got the precipitation around. This has not been a overly drenching day in terms of the rainfall around here, though there have been some much heavier rains up to the north, Maine, New Hampshire, Vermont, and even over toward New York State, where there's been some nastiness. There's a couple of lines of storms that have crossed over into Massachusetts, and when I say storms, I mean rain. There's some now pushing through out of western Mass into central Massachusetts, and up into parts of New Hampshire, pushing over toward Concord, there's a pretty heavy batch of some rain and showers as well. But in between there, not much, just that mist and fog and stuff that we've really been dealing with most of the day in these parts. Eventually, we will dry things out. We'll start by breaking the clouds late tonight, 58 for the low. And then tomorrow, a much warmer day, plenty of sunshine, mid to upper 70s. Partly cloudy tomorrow night, and then more sunshine Thursday, but only in the low 60s. We'll be mainly in the 60s, low to mid on Friday, and some rain sneaks back in here. Right now, it is 58 degrees in Boston. Massport's introducing a new remote airport terminal in Braintree. That's here to stay.
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4: At the Braintree Logan Express site, a new project is being celebrated that'll make it easier for folks on the South Shore to get to the airport. MBTA General Manager Phil Ang attending the groundbreaking.
5: This project offers a more convenient, reliable way to get to Logan Airport by offering travelers an efficient option to access the airport, making the journey more seamless from the moment they leave their home to the moment they get to their destination.
4: The mayor of Braintree, Congressman Stephen Lynch, Massport CEO Rich Davey, and other elected officials say this remote terminal will be permanent, keep less cars from clogging the roads, and create more jobs.
6: I think it's going to be great in the years ahead to welcome people to Braintree.
4: Two new parking garages with 5,000 spaces are also in the works. In Braintree, Emma Friedman, WBZ, Boston's News Radio.
2: If a new apartment complex gets the green light in Chelsea, you soon could be getting more for your dollar in your own backyard.
7: The fierce love and loyalty some people feel for Market Basket feels like an almost patriotic fervor at times.
8: We are standing literally under the M of Market Basket.
7: And if Basket Till the Casket is a way of life for you, well, we may have your next digs.
8: This is already a place. It is simply unlocking the potential that is already here.
7: Chelsea City Manager Fidel Maltez says the city is planning to greenlight an apartment complex on two parcels owned by the chain, a pair of underused parking lots at their flagship Chelsea store. He says the placement is perfect.
8: It sits right next to the commuter rail station. It is where the Silver Line starts here in Chelsea.
7: The city and the store have quietly been working on the plans for about a year. The apartments would hold about 160 units in an area of Chelsea that Maltez says the city badly wants to develop. He says reaction to the plan has been mostly positive, though some commenters online say Chelsea is busy enough as it is. Kyle Schaffer, WBC, Boston's News Radio.
2: The man guilty of orchestrating rapper Tupac Shakur's murder has now learned his fate.
9: The aggregate sentence is 40 years to life.
10: The judge sentencing Dwayne Davis in a Las Vegas courtroom.
9: You don't get to take a man from his family. You don't get to take his very life, his whole future from him, and just walk away from it.
10: The 63-year-old orchestrated the 1996 killing of the legendary rapper near the Las Vegas Strip.
9: It took us 30 years, but at this time, you are going to face justice.
10: He's the only person ever charged in the murder. I'm Jennifer Polsoni.
2: 5:38 as we head off to Wall Street, checking in on Tuesday's doings with Andrew O'Day at Bloomberg.
11: The nation's biggest pizza chain is ringing fewer doorbells these days than hoped. Domino's reports that in the just-finished quarter, U.S. comparable sales increased a less-than-forecast 0.3%. As customers become more budget-sensitive, opting to get out food less often and ordering less when they do, also hitting Domino's and the pizza business at large, the rising consumer preference for protein over carbs. Domino's stock fell 5%. A slate of big bank earnings reports with mixed results today fell short of jump-starting Wall Street. The Dow finished down 180, NASDAQ down 42, S&P down 2. Andrew O'Day, Bloomberg Business on WBZ, Boston's News Radio.
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24: With all 32 teams in game action today for the NHL's Frozen Frenzy, the Bruins take on the Sharks in San Jose at 11, with Charlie McAvoy set to make his return to the lineup after being suspended the first six games of the year. Marco Sturm said he's excited to have the defenseman back.
25: I think we've done a really good job without him, and but we also, we know we're better with him. So it's nice to have him back. He's been very excited. He's been looking forward to it for a long, long time.
24: And in Patriots injury news, according to ESPN's Adam Schefter, running back Travion Henderson is expected to miss multiple weeks after suffering a high ankle sprain. And the Ringer's Tom Pelissero is reporting left tackle Will Campbell is believed to have avoided a major knee injury and is considered week to week. Brian Antonelli, WBZ, Boston's News Radio.
2: 5:43, it is time to get a check on traffic and weather together. The Subaru Retailers of New England all-wheel drive traffic on the 3 is trouble spots. We still have them, Gina.
0: Yeah, not a lot of trouble spots as far as crashes or breakdowns go, but I'll tell you, Ben, it's just a tough ride everywhere. We do have one disabled vehicle also in a tough spot. It's right at the end of the Ted Williams Tunnel as you make your way to 1A. So if you're headed to Logan, that's going to slow you down. And like I said, it's just pretty messy out there. 93 northbound heading out of the city. That's all jammed up past the Cloverleaf, and then pretty much stop and go as you make your way from 125 out into Methuen, that upper end of 120. It's been messy all day. 35 and down to Lowell Street on the southbound side. Northbound heavy delays through Waltham and Lexington, and then pretty solid from 3 up past Walnut Street. Let's check the lower end of 128 now and see if that's any better with Kristen Ack and the Needham Bank Traffic Drone Report.
1: It's getting a little better, Gina. The first sign of trouble now on 128 southbound is right before Great Plain Avenue in Needham, and it's going to be on again, off again, slowdowns from there down past the Route 1 Dedham stretch down into Westwood, down past University Ave, heading for 95 and 93 in Canton. Kristen Eck in the Needham Bank Traffic Drone Report.
0: And to get to the south of town, busy out there on the expressway, actually lower deck, Sagan Bridge into the tunnel, onto the expressway, right down to the split. Gina Tempesta, WBC's traffic on the 30s.
2: And we'll be going through this dampness today with some fog and some drizzle and some mist and a little bit of heavier rain up to the northern parts of New England and back into New York State. Some of it's broken away and is starting to come through parts of central Massachusetts, but it really is not a big deal. You might get under it perhaps in Holden. Looks like we got a little breakaway cell that may hit there shortly. Another one dancing down Route 2 toward the Gardner area that may or may not hold together. Some of this has been falling apart as it's made its way through Massachusetts. Mostly, we're going to be seeing some spritzes and sprinkles and such as we head through the evening, and that's about it unless you head up into New Hampshire, Vermont, and or Maine. We'll have some breaking of the clouds later tonight, 58 for the low, and then tomorrow the clouds will break for sunshine. Temperatures in the mid to upper 70s, a very nice day on tap. And then Thursday, still a nice day, just much cooler, 62 for the high with mostly sunny skies. Friday, we bring back some clouds, we bring back some rain.
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2: Good afternoon. I'm Ben Parker. Here are the five things you need to know at 5:45. Pope Leo's been diagnosed with lung cancer. The Vatican says he had successful surgery and had the lower lobe of his right lung removed today. Both a former co-worker of Matthew Farwell and a former co-worker of Sandra Birchmore testifying today, they don't believe she would die by suicide. Cornell University suspending parties and social events at fraternities for the rest of the academic school year in the wake of the sexual assault allegations at a fraternity from 2 years ago. The Treasury Department imposing more than $1 billion in fines on Bank of America for allegedly violating anti-money laundering laws. Massachusetts Congresswoman Ayanna Pressley continues to speak out about the raid of Rep. Ilhan Omar's home by federal agents. WBZ Shane Stokes has more.
3: While speaking at a press event at Leachmere Station today about the success of Fare Free Transit, questions about the raid of fellow colleague Ilhan Omar's house were brought up, and Pressley didn't hold back on what she thought.
4: They want people to live in a state of fear. It is an anti-freedom agenda.
3: Speaking further on the incident, Congresswoman Pressley accused the Trump administration of weaponizing the Department of Justice to go after their political enemies.
4: This is so much bigger than Congresswoman Omar. Again, this Department of Justice has been weaponized against the likes of Tish James, of Lisa Cook, of LaMonica McIver. It is an administration, a fascist administration, that is fear-mongering.
3: And this all comes after Congresswoman Omar herself reacted to the raid on social media, writing, "No president should be able to use the power of the federal government to intimidate his political enemies." Shane Stokes, WBZ, Boston's News Radio.
2: Boston Mayor Michelle Wu will be hosting the second annual State of the Schools address next week. The mayor, along with BPS Superintendent Mary Skipper, will share updates on progress and outline their priorities for the next year. Mayor Wu, who sends her own children to BPS schools, says she's determined to continue investing in the schools and their communities to make Boston Public Schools the first choice for all families. The address will take place next Monday evening at UMass Boston. President Trump's new White House press secretary made her briefing room debut today.
5: Good morning.
6: Katie Zachariah greeted a packed room with a smile and spent a long opening statement praising President Trump.
5: I have wanted to work for him for a very long time.
6: Zachariah was a conservative TV commentator.
5: I get to do what I was doing on the outside already, which was hoping to amplify, multiply, and expand upon President Trump's incredible agenda for the American people.
6: She proceeded to take questions from just three reporters.
5: I am going to end it because President Trump is heading out to Marine One.
6: And after just 15 minutes, his new spokeswoman deferred more questions to him. Sagar Meghani, Washington.
2: Six Flags is shutting down 9 roller coasters at 6 theme parks in the U.S. and Canada after a man fell to his death on a roller coaster ride in Georgia.
17: The incident on the Goliath happening just before 4 p.m. Monday. Witnesses telling ABC News that one of the ride's restraints unlatched, sending a male passenger flying.
26: He turns sideways and he's flipping in the air,
7: He comes down, he slams down on our cart.
17: According to those eyewitness accounts, the man slamming into the ride and fell apart goers multiple times.
7: People reached out trying to grab him.
17: Before plunging to the ground.
2: That's ABC's Faith Abube. A spokesperson for Six Flags New England in Agawam telling WBZ they'll be open this weekend and will have no closures at the park related to what happened in Georgia. CVS will be paying out hundreds of millions of dollars to settle a DOJ case against opioids. WBZ's Madison Rogers has more.
8: The Woonsocket-based drugstore giant has agreed to pay $315 million in a settlement the Justice Department calls a significant milestone in their efforts to combat the opioid epidemic by cracking down on pharmacies who unlawfully fulfill prescriptions for controlled substances. The DOJ filed this suit in Rhode Island federal court almost 2 years ago, accusing CVS of filling illegitimate, unnecessary prescriptions for high doses of highly addictive drugs, including large quantities of opioids prescribed by known pill mills. Now, CVS has denied the accusations, and in this deal with prosecutors, they're not admitting to any wrongdoing. The DOJ says they are agreeing to put new safeguards in place. Madison Rogers, WBZ, Boston's News Radio.
2: In Foxborough, the community has been coming together to support a Boy Scout troop after their firewood that they planned to sell was stolen. WBZ-TV reporting the troop split and packaged firewood, planned to sell it at a farm stand off Route 140. They stacked the firewood at that farm stand, and the next day it was all gone. But it hadn't been bought. It'd been stolen. Scoutmaster Brian Compter says they've reached and received an outpouring of support, both in money and in pre-purchased wood bundles to sell. So far, they've gotten nearly $2,000 donated. Well, there's rats in many major cities. Boston's got some. But what city has the most? Number one. Probably not that surprising.
9: A new report from Terminix names New York City the most rat-infested city in the country for 2026, with Los Angeles and Philadelphia right behind it. Houston moved into the top five this year, and Detroit clawed its way into the top 10 for the first time. Experts say big populations, plenty of food, and lots of hiding spots make these cities paradise for rodents. Meanwhile, the city with the fewest rat problems on the list is Spokane, Washington, coming in dead last at number 50. This year, for the rats, it's the Big Apple. For everyone else, just wash your hands. I'm Monica Nelson.
2: Boston, by the way, comes in at number 8 on this list. New England had some other appearances as well. Hartford, number 11. Providence set number 29 for rats. 551. Traffic and weather together is next.
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10: 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That is where Lori comes
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10: comes
22: you
10: in.
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11: 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Here's a few. 1 in 5 women say it's time to make a change in their finances. 53% say it's easier to talk with other women than men regarding their finances. And 1 in 3 women say they don't have the knowledge to be more involved with investing. So join us at our seminar on October 14th in Beverly at the Wiley Center at Endicott College from 6 to 8 p.m. And you can register at our website. 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
27: My guys at Atlantic Power Cleaning say good morning. 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They'll walk the job with you, before and after. I'm always on the job. I'll wash anywhere. I don't care. 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
2: 553, traffic and weather together. The Subaru retailers of New England all-wheel drive traffic on the threes brought to you by Atlantic Power Cleaning. And we've got some things that we need to get talk about here, Gina.
0: Yeah, and things that need to clear up, well, that's for sure. Ben, not a lot of crashes or disables on the board, but boy, just a lot of volume southbound headed out of the city. Lower deck, Sagan Bridge, into the tunnel. It's a stop and go right down to the split, so we're going to call that at least 35 minutes. And then northbound is going to be Furnace Brook up to Neponset, Mass Ave, and downtown Boston's pretty messy. Storrow Drive back beyond Mass Ave. Airport tunnels are in much better shape. We had that disabled vehicle at the end of the TED eastbound. Looks as if that's out of the way, but it's still tough. And let's check that turnpike ride in and out of town now with Kristen Eck in the Needham Bank Traffic Drone Report.
1: Well, Gina, if you're leaving the city on the Mass Pike westbound, delays start shortly after Alston Brighton out around the Market Street overpass. You're going to be in that out to the big hotel overpass in Newton Corner, and then more slowdowns from just after Route 16 out past the Weston Barracks. Eastbound, seeing delays in through West Newton, in toward Route 16 and the supermarket overpass. That continues in toward Newton Corner, and then backed up again from Comm Ave into the work zone near Fenway Park. Kristen Eck and the Needham Bank Traffic Drone Report.
0: And then tough trying to leave the city, 93 northbound. Off the Zakin Bridge, right past the Cloverleaf as you make your way up through the Wilmington stretch. Route 1 northbound still a mess from 16 past 99. Gina Tempesta, WBC's traffic on the 3s.
2: Hey, check now of the 4-day WBC AccuWeather forecast. Here's Kerry.
13: There will be a couple of showers around early tonight, then clouds will linger for much of the overnight. The low 58 will turn warmer tomorrow with clouds and sun, high 77. Partly cloudy tomorrow night, the low 53. A breezy start to the day on Thursday, otherwise sunshine and cooler, high 62. Mainly cloudy with some rain on Friday, high 66. I'm AccuWeather meteorologist Kerry Schwendenhammer, WBZ, Boston's News Radio.
2: 55 in Shrewsbury, 57 in Salem, 60 in Stoughton. It is 58 degrees in Boston. 555, the titles of homecoming king and queen usually are reserved for seniors. At one school in Haverhill, though, the word seniors means something else.
14: Congratulations to Whittier Tech's homecoming king and queen, 85-year-old Harold O'Brien and 86-year-old Beverly Kavanaugh. Seriously, this happened just before last week's football game, which Whittier Tech won, by the way. And it was an event designed to bring senior residents and high school students together. Comes after a homecoming celebration at the nearby Aspen Hill Rehab Center. O'Brien is a veteran and former Whittier Tech teacher, while Kavanaugh is a resident of Aspen Hill's memory care community. It's the second year they've done this, and they're all about creating connections between the generations, along with joyful experiences for older adults. Matt Shearer, WBZ, Boston's News Radio.
2: Here comes Halloween. The scariest thing about it is how much it's going to cost.
15: The National Retail Federation expects American spending for the holiday to increase by some $400 million this year to an estimated $13.5 billion, with three-quarters of consumers saying they plan to celebrate, and that includes everything from handing out candy, carving pumpkins, watching scary movies, and dressing up in costumes. Brian Antonelli, WBZ, Boston's News Radio.
2: Aside from Halloween, what are kids like? I'll give you a clue. They like Taylor Swift. The Nickelodeon Kids' Choice Award nominees are out, and Taylor Swift leads the nominations with six, including Favorite Female Artist, Song, and Album. Ariana Grande and Sabrina Carpenter get five nods each. The Kids' Choice Awards air on CBS and Nickelodeon on November 14th from L.A. Coming up on WBZ in the news at 6 o'clock, the latest on the health scare for Pope Leo.
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5: 58 degrees and cloudy at 6 o'clock. Good evening. I'm Madison Rogers, and we start this hour in Rome. We've learned tonight that Pope Leo XIV has cancer. Part of his lung has been removed. The Vatican making that announcement after a surgery that we now know confirmed a diagnosis of lung adenocarcinoma. That's the most common type of lung cancer. The Vatican says the lower lobe of the pontiff's right lung was removed, and the 71-year-old was in the operating room for around 3 hours today. It was Sunday. The American-born leader of the Roman Catholic Church told worshippers that a small lung nodule had been discovered. Experts say since it was removed early, his prognosis is excellent. Jurors will hear more from witnesses tomorrow at the Matthew Farwell trial in Boston Federal Court. The former Stoughton officer is accused of killing a pregnant woman to hide a criminal relationship.
6: The first day of witness testimony in the federal trial against Matthew Farwell focused on the day Sandra Birchmore was discovered dead inside her Canton apartment. Surveillance videos from the lobby show Birchmore in the final moments before she died, and Matthew Farwell, hooded and masked, entering the building that same night. Prosecutors claim he went to Birchmore's place, strangled her, and staged a suicide. Defense says Birchmore actually took her own life. Quote, "I advised my supervisor that it appears to be a suicide," testified Officer Ensley Cotard, the Canton police officer who found Birchmore's body after she didn't report to work for 2 days.
5: That is WBZ TV's Christina Rex. Farwell has maintained that the death was a tragic suicide. The U.S. ambassador to Greece is out, Kimberly Guilfoyle confirming she's stepping down while promising to vigorously defend her name.
7: The White House says she was asked to resign after allegations she tried to get a businessman to pay off about $100,000 in American Express credit card debt in exchange for access to the administration. The former fiancé of Donald Trump Jr. says it was an honor to serve and has denied the claim. President Trump telling reporters, quote, "We're not happy with the situation." I'm Monica Nelson.
5: 3 weeks from now, we'll be in the final hour of voting on midterm election day here in Massachusetts. High stakes all around the country. And right now, it is the first and only debate between Massachusetts Senator Ed Markey and Republican challenger John Deaton. WBZ TV's John Keller is moderating. You'll be able to hear that debate again here on WBZ News Radio. We'll start at 8 tonight. Early voting starts Saturday. Coming up in a couple of minutes, a local mayor heads back to court. Right now it's 6:03, and let's go to the Subaru Retailers of New England all-wheel drive traffic on the threes. Good evening, Dave Augustus.
8: Good evening, Madison. A tough ride on 93 northbound in Stoneham. There's a right lane crash by Spot Pond. It's about a mile before Montvale Ave, so it's backed up behind there. So it's slow heading out of downtown on 93 northbound. Expressway South is delayed through South Bay. You get a break, but then slow again from Granite Ave to the split. Northbound slow just after the split to Neponset, and then again delayed just after Mass Ave up into the tunnel. Also pretty jammed before the Longfellow on Star Drive inbound, and the outbound side is slow by Mass Ave as well. On the westbound side of the Mass Pike, it's delayed leaving the Ted Tunnel. Tunnel, and then a tough ride getting by Newton Corner. Brake lights again from West Newton to West End. Eastbound is slow before Newton Corner, then again before Fenway. Route 1 north is backed up before Copeland Circle in Revere. And Route 3 northbound, a busy ride in Bedford heading up towards Billerica. The lower end of Route 3 to the South Shore, pretty good for now. Dave Augustus, WBZ's Traffic on the Threes.
5: Sunset right about now in Boston, though we can't see the sun through those thick clouds. Tonight we have a couple of showers to start, and otherwise it's mostly cloudy, though the clouds may start to break late in the night. It's down to 58 for the low. Then tomorrow it turns quite a bit warmer with times of clouds and sun, 77 for the high. Enjoy it. Thursday we're up to 62, quite a bit cooler and mostly sunny, breezy in the morning. Friday is mainly cloudy with some more rain around. The high's around 64. Right now, we have a bit of rain on the radar around Marlborough and Berlin, some more around Leominster and Westminster, and quite a bit of rain up in southern Vermont. Some stormy conditions there. We'll keep an eye on it. Looking at the temperature map, it's 61 in Halifax, 57 in Framingham, 56 in Andover, and in Boston, 58, cloudy at 6:05. The mayor of Lawrence has answered to another criminal indictment in court today. 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
9: Lawrence Mayor Brian DePena is now out on personal recognizance after pleading not guilty to witness intimidation and wiretapping charges. He was arraigned at Essex Superior Court after he was accused of secretly recording people at City Hall. State Attorney General Andrea Campbell says he installed a separate security system in his office in 2023 that recorded audio, unlike other cameras at City Hall. DePena allegedly recorded a conversation between two City Hall employees and then sent that audio to over a dozen people. He's already facing federal charges for allegedly committing COVID relief loan fraud. He says he has no plans to step down, but residents are working on a recall effort. Kyle Bray, WBZ, Boston's News Radio.
5: A local elementary school is getting in on the power of play. WBZ's Emma Friedman brings us that story from Dorchester.
10: It's a recess celebration in Dorchester that's giving fourth and fifth graders a more meaningful play experience, building skills they can use inside the classroom and out.
11: Here at the Holmes Innovation School, we have Coach Nia. She is here every day of the school year doing a full day in and out of school program, the big focus on recess. She's going to make sure that recess is a time where kids are safe, included, ready to play, and that they go back to the classroom quickly focused and ready to learn.
10: That's Max Fripp, the executive director of Playworks New England. He says they're launching the Invent a Game initiative this December thanks to an extended partnership with Hasbro, so students can design, develop, test, and play their own original playground games as part of the Junior Coach Leadership Program. Sarah Nott is with Hasbro.
12: It's really good for skills development, for peer leadership skills, for conflict resolution. They'll play test it, and then they'll be able to launch it for their peers and for the younger students in the school.
10: In Dorchester, Emma Friedman, WBZ Boston's News Radio.
5: Boston schools and challenges within them will be back in the spotlight next week.
13: Boston Mayor Michelle Wu is set to deliver the second annual State of the Schools address next week. It'll take place at the ballroom of the UMass Boston Campus Center next Monday. Mayor Wu and Boston Public School Superintendent Mary Skipper will share district progress and key priorities for the 2027 school year. In a statement, Mayor Wu says as a BPS mother herself, she's determined to continue investing in Boston schools and commits to expanding opportunities for students, educators, and families. Luke Spear, WBZ, Boston's News Radio.
5: Twice a year, the sun and skyscrapers align in Boston for a sunset perfectly slotted between blocks in the Back Bay, casting an unmatched golden glow. It's a phenomenon and a highly popular photo op known as Bostonhenge. And now the Boston Globe says there's another one coming in 2 weeks, between October 27th and 30th, with the sun setting a little after 5:40. Cross your fingers for clear skies. Bring sunglasses and watch for people in the middle of the road. 6:08 right now, let's get Bloomberg Business with Andrew O'Day.
14: Many U.S. employers are struggling to attract and retain workers, especially those not exactly known for paying high wages. So now one, Walmart, is upping the perks. The largest private sector employer in the U.S. says it plans to cover more than 250 prescription drugs without charge for its employees. That includes GLP-1s for workers with type 2 diabetes. It also includes some insulin and inhalers and medicines to treat migraines, dementia, and heart conditions. Slip back for Wall Street today. The Dow loses 180. NASDAQ down 42. S&P down 2. Andrew O'Day, Bloomberg Business on WBZ, Boston's News Radio.
5: Frat parties are officially banned at Cornell. The latest on that story and more coming up in a few.
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24: According to the Ringer's Tom Pelissero, Patriots left tackle Will Campbell avoided a major knee injury in Sunday's win over the Raiders and is considered week to week. So what'll the Pats do in the meantime? When Campbell left the game over the weekend, rookie Caleb Lomu stepped in and protected Drake May's blindside.
25: You know, I know he's working hard and going to try to take advantage of whatever opportunity comes his way.
24: That was Mike Vrabel, who added the situation wasn't too big for the first round pick.
25: He was able to settle down and you didn't really notice him a lot, so I think that's probably a good thing.
24: Vrabel also said Lomu worked well with left guard Elijah Vera Tucker. And in other Patriots injury news, according to ESPN's Adam Schefter, running back Travion Henderson is expected to miss multiple weeks after he suffered a high ankle sprain over the weekend. Brian Antonelli, WBZ, Boston's News Radio.
5: Back to the roads at 6:13. It's the Subaru Retailers of New England, all-wheel drive, traffic on the threes. And it's a struggle out there, Dave.
8: Yeah, definitely, Madison, especially on 93 northbound heading out of downtown. It is a right lane crash being cleared in Stoneham by Spot Pond about a mile before Montvale. So it's backed up to Somerville and really slow there. And then we do have the breakdown reported on Starro Drive inbound by the Hat Shell on the shoulder. That's pretty jammed behind that. And then ahead of this, Starro Drive inbound slow before Leverett Circle. It's a busy ride down to Starro on the inbound Leverett connector and then some brake lights on Starro Drive westbound by Mass Ave. Expressway South, slow through South Bay. And then again, off and on westbound delays from Savin Hill down to the Braintree split, while the northbound side, you're on the brakes, Furnace Brook, Tuna Ponds. Did a nice break there, but then slow before the O'Neill. The Pike westbound delayed getting by Newton Corner. Eastbound side slow before Newton Corner, then Fenway. 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Staples, that was easy. Dave Augustus, WBZ's Traffic on the Threes.
5: Bit of rain around in central Mass right now. Spots like North Brookfield and Lunenburg. More of that rain up in southern Vermont and New Hampshire. We can see a couple of those showers around for the next few hours, but it should dry out later tonight. Staying mostly cloudy, but clouds could start to break late tonight and early tomorrow morning. It's down to 58 for the low. A lot warmer out there tomorrow. 77 for the high with times of clouds and sun. Then it's up to 62 for Thursday. Breezy in the morning. Otherwise, mostly sunny, but again, cooler. Then Friday, it's mainly cloudy with some more rain. We'll top out in the low mid-60s. Right now, it is 58 degrees in Boston under a thick, cloudy sky.
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5: Good Tuesday evening. I'm Madison Rogers, and here are the five things you need to know at 6:15. After an operation, the Vatican reveals that Pope Leo has lung cancer and had part of his right lung removed today. A Stoughton detective and a school principal took the stand in the first day of testimony at the trial of former Stoughton detective Matthew Farwell. More witnesses will be taking the stand tomorrow. Dwayne Keefe D. Davis gets 40 years to life in prison for orchestrating the murder of Tupac Shakur. Lawrence Mayor Brian DePena pleads not guilty in a state wiretapping case. And a cybersecurity issue for a Dutch grocery giant is still hitting Stop and Shop. The website appears to have been down since yesterday morning.
0: The concern is real for customers walking into the Stop and Shop off 139 in Pembroke.
1: Scary.
2: It makes me very alarmed. You know, I'm wondering, you know, how someone can do this.
0: They'll be shopping in-store today as Stop and Shop in Hannaford are offline when it comes to their web services due to a network security issue. However, it's not affecting the brick-and-mortar locations, which are open for business. Tom from Marshfield telling me he just talked to store employees about what's going on.
2: They indeed are going after this.
0: Stop and Shop in Hannaford have vast local operations, but are under the same corporate umbrella from Dutch retail giant Ahold Delhaize. They're trying to hammer out a solution.
3: I think it's sort of inevitable.
0: Until then, swing by the brick and mortars because your phone or web browser will do you no good. Outside the Stop and Shop in Pembroke, Jim McKay, WBZ Boston's News Radio.
5: Developing right now in the Middle East, Saudi Arabian officials say a limited fire has broken out in one of the world's largest oil facilities. It comes as the Saudis and the Houthis are trading attacks. The rebels vowed retaliation after explosions near the capital in Yemen earlier today. Conflicts escalating as costs mount.
6: With the rebels also hitting Saudi oil installations, threatening another key waterway, Iranian strikes in the Strait of Hormuz, and of course, the war in Ukraine, it's the cost of shipping, insurance, and the impact on supply that's driving up those global prices of oil, gas, and other goods, which many people have noticed. The owner of one shipping brokerage saying it is now cheaper to book a SpaceX rocket launch than it is to sail a very large crude carrier from Houston to China.
5: That's ABC's Ian Pannell. Frat parties have now been banned at Cornell. The university says social events at fraternity houses are suspended for the rest of the academic year amid mounting anger over Cornell's handling of an alleged frat house gang rape 2 years ago. That's not all. School president Michael Kotlikoff says they'll also be giving New York State Police a role in investigating sex crimes on campus, and that fraternities will be under a new zero-tolerance policy for violations that could result in the immediate emergency suspension of a chapter. Kotlikoff says it will give them time to review whether and how Greek life at the Ivy League school in New York can continue. The president says that a final decision has yet to be made on a plan to live stream the execution of Nidal Hassan, the former army psychiatrist who carried out a mass shooting at Fort Hood 17 years ago.
1: President Trump has demanded that Nidal Hassan die by firing squad. Speaking to Real America's Voice, Defense Secretary Pete Hegseth adds that
3: we'll make sure that people are able to watch it, that it's public.
1: But House Speaker Mike Johnson has misgivings about a live streamed execution, telling CBS News.
7: The concern would be that you would create a recruiting tool for future terrorists.
1: The president says he'll be the one to decide whether Nidal Hassan should die publicly for killing 13 people at Fort Hood in 2009. Jim Ryan, ABC News.
5: The execution is set for December 3rd. This would be the military's first firing squad execution since the 40s and the nation's first public execution since the 30s. There's a new update on a feud that's been going back and forth for years in Fall River between the Lizzie Borden House and Miss Lizzie's Coffee, the cafe that the house sued for trademark infringement. The coffee shop lost that lawsuit by default, and now, according to the Fall River Herald, the shop's been ordered by a Boston federal judge to pay the Borden House around $31,000 for attorney's fees. U.S. Ghost Adventures, which runs the Lizzie Borden House, had been seeking $239,000 for lost profits, damages to their trademark, mitigating customer confusion, and more, but the judge dismissed most of those claims. Some academics at MIT are putting a new tool to use for privacy's sake, rhinestones. WBC's Hyle Schaffel explains.
9: As more people begin to push back on surveillance in the public sphere,
11: the tidal wave of surveillance is so humongous, most of us probably feel powerless.
9: Even the highest tech quarter mile on Earth isn't immune to a little closed circuit troublemaking.
11: The end goal is, I mean, bedazzling as a way to draw attention.
9: Professor Ta-Nehisi Padilla is one of a handful of MIT professors who have taken matters into their own hands. They say MIT installed hundreds of new cameras over the summer without asking them. So they're going on a glimmering plastic crusade, gluing vivid fake gemstones and googly eyes to the cameras to make them more noticeable. She says there's a serious edge to the tongue-in-cheek mischief.
11: How it changes student, staff, faculty behavior, community behavior, to know that you're constantly surveilled.
9: The school says the cameras cover up vital security holes to help them investigate thefts and other crimes. Kyle Schaffel, WBZ, Boston's News Radio.
5: The university's mulling turning on the AI software in the new cameras, something the professors are against.
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5: 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What's the latest out there, Dave?
8: Still a very tough ride, Madison, on 93 northbound. There's a right lane crash in Stoneham by Spot Pond. It's about a mile before Montville Ave. Backed up all the way to Somerville on 93 northbound. Also, the earlier breakdown in the shoulder by the Hat Shell on Starrow Drive inbound has that delayed. Is the reports of several DMV broken down vehicles on Route 1 northbound by Route 16 in Revere. And then ahead of this, it's slow. Route 1 northbound getting by Copeland Circle. The southbound side, we're seeing slowdowns from Peabody down to Saugus. On the expressway, southbound is busy out of the O'Neill Tunnel to just after Mass Ave. And again, from Granite Ave to Furnace Brook, the northbound side slow from Milton and Neponset, and then right before the tunnel. It's crawling getting by Newton Corner on the Mass Pike westbound. The eastbound side slow through Newton, then again delayed before Fenway as you head into downtown. And then 93 South is slow after the cloverleaf there in Woburn. Dave Augustus, WBZ's Traffic on the Threes.
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10: Couple of showers around early, otherwise mainly cloudy for tonight, though clouds may break late, low 58. Turning warmer tomorrow with intervals of clouds and sun, high 77. Tomorrow night,

0: I'm AccuWeather meteorologist Carrie Schwindenhammer, WBZ, Boston's News Radio.
1: Right now, we have a few spots of rain in central Mass coming down west of Worcester, around the Leicester area, also up around Ayr, and a little bit of rain in the Merrimack Valley as well, a light drizzle around Haverhill. In Boston right now, it's cloudy and 58 degrees at 625.
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1: A T-adjacent free ride in Cambridge is being held up as an example by a national lawmaker. WBZ's James Rojas has that story.
3: U.S. Congresswoman Ayanna Pressley stopped by Lechmere Station to hear all about the Easy Ride shuttle that connects travelers to Kendall Square and back free of charge.
4: And thank you for the invitation.
5: And thank you so much, Congresswoman.
3: After learning about how Easy Ride has grown in popularity in Cambridge, she hopped on one of the shuttles, speaking to actual users.
4: They talked about relocating here from other places where they didn't have access to transportation, and sometimes in inclement weather, having to walk an hour, you know, to and from work, and just what a game changer it's been for them.
3: Along with Senator Ed Markey, Pressley introduced the Freedom to Move Act, which would provide $25 billion in funding for transit agencies to offer fare-free service and other improvements. In Cambridge, James Rojas, WBZ, Boston's News Radio.
1: A crafty pit bull in the South End has figured out how to open a deadbolt, and Friday night she put that skill to use.
6: Sydney let herself out of her Back Bay home, then followed her owner's scent through traffic and onto the patio of Copa, where Laurel McConville was having dinner.
7: 2, 3, 4, 5 minutes goes by, and there's like no owner following it, and we're all kind of like slowly putting it together that this dog is just by itself.
6: Jordan Renu, founder of Brick Street Bagels, was trailing Sydney all the way from Tremont Street.
8: The dog had to cross Commonwealth and Newbury and Huntington and Columbus just to get here. So honestly, just really lucky that it made it.
6: Eventually, the pair nabbed Sydney by the collar, and Katie Barker, a polka dog bakery, lent a leash, plenty of treats, and waited for Sydney's owners. In the end, it was a South End business team-up that brought the pooch home. Jay Willette, WBZ Boston's News Radio.
1: It is 6:27, and coming up in the news at 6:30, medical experts weigh in on concerning news from the Vatican tonight.
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11: Donald Trump and John Sununu want you to play pretend.
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11: Pretend that the war in Iran isn't driving up gas prices, or that tariffs aren't raising costs, or that tax cuts for the drug and insurance companies aren't rigging the system. 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
3: On a fence along the bike path in Malden, there's a post painted in signature blue and orange. 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
6: 58 degrees in Boston at 6:30. Good evening. I'm Madison Rogers. And Catholics around the world are reacting tonight as the Vatican reveals that Pope Leo has cancer.
7: He has a diagnosis of pulmonary adenocarcinoma. To be clear, this is a form of lung cancer, the most common form of lung cancer. It represents about 40% of all lung cancers that are diagnosed, and it can even happen in those who have not smoked before.
6: That's ABC medical contributor Dr. Darian Sutton. After an operation today, part of the pontiff's right lung has been removed. The Vatican's calling it a successful surgery with no complications. The statement did not mention any further treatment and said they're not currently considering chemotherapy, though results from other tests are still pending. The 71-year-old Pope announced Sunday that doctors had found a small localized nodule in his lung. The first witnesses took the stand in Boston federal court today as ex-Stoughton officer Matthew Farwell is accused of killing Sandra Birchmore. More from the courthouse with WBZ's Mike Macklin.
8: Stoughton police detective Heather Cheever testified she knew Sandra Birchmore as a young girl who aspired to be a police officer. Cheever testified she mentored Birchmore through the Stoughton Police Department's Explorer program. She described Birchmore as a lost young girl after the deaths of her mother and grandmother. She testified she was upset to learn of Birchmore's death and the ruling it was a suicide because Sandra never expressed suicidal thoughts. The detective testified that Birchmore never revealed she was involved in a sexual relationship with Officer Matthew Farwell and said she would have reported that to police immediately because, in her words, it would have been inappropriate. At the federal courthouse, Mike Macklin, WBZ, Boston's News Radio.
6: President Trump says he didn't like what he was reading about her alleged conduct, so he asked his ambassador to Greece to resign, and she agreed. Kimberly Guilfoyle has been facing mounting accusations of questionable, possibly illegal conduct, including an alleged threat to a host country official, accepting improper gifts and services, and offering to use her influence inside the administration in return for the payment of a large credit card bill. As she confirmed her resignation on social media today, Guilfoyle called the allegations false, and her tenure, the honor of a lifetime. The one debate between Massachusetts Senator Ed Markey and John Deaton, the Republican who'd like to replace him, just wrapped up on WBZ TV. We will be re-airing it starting at 8 right here on WBZ News Radio and on the iHeartRadio app. 3 weeks to go till the election. As of today, Boston City Hall put out a call for poll workers and some reminders. The city election department is taking applications. Early voting starts on Saturday and runs through Friday the 30th. Coming up in a couple of minutes, a massive fine levied by the U.S. Treasury on Bank of America. Right now it's time for the Subaru Retailers of New England all-wheel drive traffic on the threes. And what's the latest out there, Dave?
9: Still not a lot of improvement at all on 93 northbound Madison heading out of downtown. Slow from Somerville all the way up to the earlier right lane crash in Stoneham just after Spot Pond. It's about a mile before Montvale Ave. So 93 north, very tough heading up towards the Cloverleaf as you leave downtown Boston. Also slow off and on Storrow Drive inbound from before Mass Ave to Leverett Circle. The outbound side busy leaving Leverett Circle. Brake lights there by Mass Ave as well. Route 1 north is slow by Copeland Circle and Revere, and behind that report of some breakdowns by Route 16 on Route 1 northbound. The Pike West is a crawl getting by Newton Corner. Eastbound slow before Newton Corner, then again before Fenway. Expressway South is pretty packed through South Bay, then again from Milton down to Braintree, while the northbound side, it's brake lights from Quincy to Neponset, and then right at the O'Neill Tunnel. Up in Peabody, it's a busy ride before Lowell Street on 128 North. Dave Augustus, WBZ's Traffic on the Threes.
6: Looking at the four-day forecast, we have a couple of showers around early this evening. Right now, most of that is in central Mass and a little up in the Merrimack Valley. It's mostly cloudy later on tonight with a low around 58. Clouds can start to break late tonight, and then we'll have times of clouds and sun tomorrow as it turns quite a bit warmer out there, 77 for the high, and then quite a bit cooler Thursday. 62 is the high, breezy to start and otherwise mostly sunny. Friday is mainly cloudy with some rain around and the high's around 64. Right now, again, a few spots of rain, including around Townsend and Lunenburg and a little up around Haverhill too. And in Worcester, a little rain. In Boston, we're dry, it's cloudy and 58 degrees at 6:35. To be or not to be at the library?
3: Commonwealth Shakespeare Company is staging free pop-up scenes inside the Boston Public Library McKim Building in Copley Square. And the audience follows the actors from room to room.
1: Our finale usually takes place in the courtyard outside, which has a beautiful balcony, and it's really kind of the real-life version of how you would stage the balcony scene from Romeo and Juliet.
3: Hamlet broods beneath the Sargent murals, and Romeo finds Juliet in the courtyard.
1: You know, there's lots of unpredictability in these spaces. These are live working spaces with folks who may not know this work is going on, passing through and doing their normal routine.
3: Producing director Victoria Townsend. Of course, this is a crew of actors used to doing Shakespeare in the Park at the Boston Common, but to see the classics inches away from your face, it's something else. Jay Willett, WBZ Boston's News Radio.
6: The U.S. Treasury Department says it's hitting Bank of America with $1.2 billion in fines tonight. That's for allegedly violating anti-money laundering and sanctions laws. It amounts to the department's third biggest penalty ever on America's second biggest bank. Treasury says Bank of America has also agreed to an $11.6 million settlement over, quote, apparent violations of numerous sanctions programs, including on Iran, Russia, narcotics, and global terrorism. Getting around Boston without a driver's license just got easier for some residents.
10: Big news for the 75-plus crowd who no longer drive. You might be able to ride the T for free. Governor Maura Healey just announced the Car-Free Seniors Pilot Program, which includes MBTA buses, subways, ferries, and commuter rail trains. Applicants must have a Massachusetts ID card instead of a driver's license, and seniors can start applying online today or in person at the Charlie Service Center in Boston. Matt Shearer, WBZ, Boston's News Radio.
6: Actress Selma Blair has faced a judge in New York after an alleged mid-air assault followed by incidents on the ground, injuring an officer and nurse. She's pleaded not guilty to state charges and faces more federal charges around the alleged attacks on flight attendants, which her representatives say was brought on by a severe medical emergency. A judge in Queens released the actress on bond. Coming up in a few minutes, easier way to get to Logan Airport from the South Shore now underway. We'll have a look at that. Right now, 6:38, let's check Bloomberg Business. And here's Andrew O'Day.
11: Wells Fargo, Citigroup, and J.P. Morgan Chase, three of the nation's biggest banks, set a fresh record in the just-finished quarter for how much they earned from lending, a combined $56.5 billion in income from the interest they charge home and business owners and others as rates steadily rose because of the rising inflation spurred by the war against Iran. Despite that, overall bank earnings were mixed to start the new third-quarter earnings season today. On Wall Street, the main indexes headed lower. Dow fell 180, NASDAQ down 42, S&P down 2. Andrew O'Day, Bloomberg Business on WBZ, Boston's News Radio.
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23: After being suspended the first 6 games of the regular season, Charlie McAvoy is set to return to the Bruins lineup tonight when they play in San Jose at 11.
24: I'm excited to be back. Yeah, I think it, I don't know, it was a really long time. Long time for me, but, you know, I got to go through the camp with everybody, so I guess in that capacity it definitely did feel short and different from normal.
23: That was McAvoy, who added it is nice to get perspective watching the games from the ninth floor, but he hates doing it.
24: The guys have been doing a great job, so I'm really excited to just rejoin a team that's, you know, starting to find their stride and playing really good.
23: And if you're wondering why the Bees are playing so late, today is the NHL's Frozen Frenzy, where all 32 teams play 16 games with staggered start times. Brian Antonelli, WBZ, Boston's News Radio.
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9: Thanks, Madison. The crash has been cleared on 93 northbound about a mile before Montvale Ave in Stoneham, but it is still backed up behind there all the way to Somerville, so still a tough ride heading towards the Cloverleaf on 93 North. Then there's a right lane breakdown up in Andover on 495 North, right at Route 28, slowing things down there. Multiple breakdowns by Route 16 in Revere on Route 1 northbound ahead of this slow by Copeland Circle. On the inbound side of Storrow Drive, we're seeing some delays from just about the Hatch Shell heading in towards Leverett Circle. And the outbound side is busy by Mass Ave as well. Also slow getting by Newton Corner on the Mass Pike westbound. And the inbound side, you're on the brakes from Alston heading in towards Fenway. The expressway south, slow through South Bay. Then again from Milton down to Furnace Brook. Northbound side, slow Milton to Neponted, and then right at the O'Neill Tunnel, you're on the brakes there as well. And a crash being cleared in Hopkinton, 495 South, after the Pike. It's about a mile before 135. Dave Augustus, WBZ's traffic on the threes.
6: We have more rain moving in on southern New Hampshire right now and in some parts of Massachusetts. Winchendon, close to Gardner, around the Lowell area as well, seeing some rain, and we'll continue to see a couple of showers early tonight. Otherwise, it's mostly cloudy with a low around 58. Turning warmer tomorrow, we have times of clouds and sun, and the high is 77 or so. Then it's low 50s tomorrow night and low 60s tops Thursday. A lot cooler and mostly sunny, though. Breezy to start. Friday's mainly cloudy with some more rain around, and the high's 64. Right now in Boston, 58 degrees and cloudy.
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6: Good Tuesday evening. I'm Madison Rogers. Here are the five things you need to know at 6:45. Pope Leo XIV has been diagnosed with lung cancer after surgery to remove part of his right lung. Cornell suspends frat parties and gives state police a role in investigating reported assaults on campus. Senator Ed Markey and challenger John Deaton just faced off in their one and only debate. We'll re-air that debate right here on WBZ News Radio starting at 8 tonight. More testimonies expected in the morning at the Matthew Farwell trial after the first witnesses took the stand in Boston Federal Court today. Another remote airport terminal connecting passengers to Logan is on the way. Massport breaking ground on the South Shore.
2: A milestone moment for Massport CEO Rich Davey with the groundbreaking at the Braintree Logan Express site, marking the first permanent remote terminal in the country.
4: Give it up for Braintree for being our host. Okay.
2: He says this remote terminal is happening thanks to a successful pilot program in Framingham that's allowed folks to catch flights with less stress. The project also adding hundreds of new parking spots.
4: The Framingham experiment that we've been running since June has worked. And thanks to that commitment from our customers who have said, we want more of remote terminals, allowing us to check in through TSA right here in Braintree, get on a secure bus and be dropped off like a VIP on the other side of the airport, will be happening here.
2: MBTA General Manager Phil Ang says this remote terminal is helping keep cars off the road.
5: It eases pressure on the transportation network, making better use of all of our infrastructure that we already have in place.
2: In Braintree, Emma Friedman, WBZ Boston's News Radio.
6: In Somerville, a five-alarm fire destroyed a restaurant and a barber shop overnight, and the fire chief tells WBZ-TV it's one of the toughest fights he's ever had. Flames broke out at around 10 last night at a building on Broadway Street that houses several businesses, and it took all night to put it out. Fire Chief Charles Breen says crews had to fight it from the outside, and eventually both the roof and the first floor collapsed. Two firefighters were injured, but they're said to be doing okay. Ray de Picanha Restaurant and D'Amata Barbershop were destroyed. There's also damage to some neighboring businesses, some of that damage heavy. It's still not clear what sparked the fire. Want to live at Market Basket? Well, we could see something close to that soon in Chelsea. That's where we find WBZ's Hal Schaffel.
7: Right now, the parking lots at the far end of the Market Basket in Chelsea are mostly inhabited by seagulls and pigeons. City manager Fidel Maltese would rather they be inhabited by people.
19: They are empty parking areas that are not used by anyone.
7: He's just unveiled a joint plan by the city and the cult grocery store chain, which would put two medium-sized apartment buildings within Fenway Homer distance of the brand's flagship grocery store here. He says the area is perfect, right next to public transit and a commercial zone. Most of the rest of Chelsea is packed already.
19: The area that we're standing in, which we are calling West Chelsea, is not like that.
7: The plan is for about 160 units here, and we'll need the city to bend on zoning and other regulations.
19: The city is going to also have to be a partner in the form of tax incentives.
7: He says the response has been mostly positive, though I did see some commenters online were concerned with additional traffic. Kyle Schaffel, WBZ, Boston's News Radio.
6: Kroger doesn't have a local foothold to speak of, but it's the biggest grocery store chain in the country, outside of Walmart, and they have announced a big round of layoffs as the company leans into AI.
25: Kroger has announced 3,000 people are going to be let go over the course of the next 3 years. CEO Greg Foran says the grocery store company must adapt and take advantage of technology. Last month, he released a new AI strategy for Kroger, which included a plan to have AI agents handle planning, shopping, and purchasing decisions for customers. Kroger is coming off a failed merger with Albertsons, which was at the center of antitrust lawsuits from the SEC and the states of Colorado and Washington. Mike DeBusky, ABC News.
6: Governor Healey's turning up the pressure on utility companies. More than half a year after a federal commission ruled they owe New England customers a $1.5 billion refund. That FERC decision found transmission utilities have been charging unreasonable rates for 15 years. The governor calling Eversource, National Grid, and Unitil to stop delaying the refunds and put out a clear timeline rather than waiting for a federal deadline next May. The utilities have said they need a lot more time to process all the refunds, and they argue this will end up costing ratepayers by hurting the company's credit ratings. Healey says Massachusetts families have been paying too much for too long, and they shouldn't have to wait another winter to get their money back. We've heard more from Massachusetts Congresswoman Ayanna Pressley today after yesterday's search at a close ally's home in Washington.
1: While speaking at a press event at Lechmere Station today about the success of fare free transit, questions about the raid of fellow colleague Ilhan Omar's house were brought up, and Pressley didn't hold back on what she thought.
3: They want people to live in a state of fear. It is an anti-freedom agenda.
1: Speaking further on the incident, Congresswoman Pressley accused the Trump administration of weaponizing the Department of Justice to go after their political enemies.
3: This is so much bigger than Congresswoman Omar. Again, this Department of Justice has been weaponized against the likes of Tish James, of Lisa Cook, of LaMonica McIver. It is an administration, a fascist administration, that is fear-mongering.
1: And this all comes after Congresswoman Omar herself reacted to the raid on social media, writing, "No president should be able to use the power of the federal government to intimidate his political enemies." Shane Stokes, WBZ, Boston's News Radio.
6: The new White House press secretary made her debut today.
8: Good morning.
10: Katie Zachariah greeted a packed room with a smile and spent a long opening statement praising President Trump.
8: I have wanted to work for him for a very long time.
10: Zachariah was a conservative TV commentator.
8: I get to do what I was doing on the outside already, which was hoping to amplify, multiply, and expand upon President Trump's incredible agenda for the American people.
10: She proceeded to take questions from just three reporters.
8: I am going to end it because President Trump is heading out to Marine One.
10: And after just 15 minutes, his new spokeswoman deferred more questions to him. Sagar Meghani, Washington.
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6: It is 6:53. Time for traffic and weather together. Starting with the Subaru Retailers of New England all-wheel drive traffic on the threes. We have some progress and some new problems, looks like, Dave.
28: Yeah, definitely, Madison. There is a breakdown out in Concord on the on the Route 2 westbound side by Walden Street, Route 126. So that is packed. Then out in Hopkinton, a crash on 495 South after the Pike before 135, delayed there. Then up in Andover, the right lane breakdown, 495 North at Route 28. But as you say, the crash has been cleared on 93 northbound by Spot Pond. We're still seeing some delays, though, in Somerville and Medford on 93 North as you head out. Expressway way south is slow, passing by Mass Ave. Then again, from Milton down to the split, northbound side is backed up before Neponset, and the Pike inbound slow before Fenway. It's getting a bit better, though, on the Pike westbound, getting by Newton Corner. 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Staples, that was easy. Dave Augustus, WBZ's Traffic on the Threes.
6: More rain around right now, and let's get the four-day forecast with AccuWeather's Carrie Schwindenhammer right now.
13: We'll have a few showers around early tonight. Clouds will linger for much of the night before perhaps breaking by dawn. Low

0: 58. Times of clouds and sun with a warmer afternoon tomorrow. The high 77. Partly cloudy tomorrow night. Low 53. Breezy for a time Thursday. Mainly sunny and cooler. The high 62. Mostly cloudy with some rain Friday. High 66. I'm AccuWeather meteorologist Carrie Schwendenhammer, WBZ, Boston's News Radio.
1: The spots of heavier rain are well to the northwest of Boston right now, especially around Ashburnham and Winchendon. We're also seeing some showers closer to Sterling, Lowell, even around Ipswich. But most of the rain is well into New Hampshire and Vermont. In Boston right now, 58 degrees and mostly cloudy. It's 6:55. There's a new Narnia movie hitting theaters in February, and let's get an early preview with WBZ's Brian Antonelli.
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5: The tech giant unveiled HomeView on Tuesday. It's a home hub device that can be placed on a wall or table and features a 7-inch display and is equipped with Siri AI. Additionally, Apple also announced its Apple TV 4K, which comes with a redesigned remote that plays a sound if it gets lost. Both products have a $299 price tag and will be available November 13th. This comes after Apple showcased a number of new products last month, including its first ever foldable iPhone. I'm Matt Mattinson.
1: $13.5 billion. That's how much Americans are expected to spend on Halloween, according to the National Retail Foundation. That's about $400 million more than last year, with about three-quarters of U.S. shoppers expected to celebrate in some capacity, buying candy, costumes, pumpkins, scary movie tickets, and more. In the news at 7 o'clock, just a few minutes away, we'll have more on a diagnosis at the Vatican.
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1: It's 58 degrees and cloudy in Boston, 7 o'clock, and good Tuesday evening. I'm Madison Rogers. Our top story this hour comes from the Vatican. As we learn, Pope Leo has been diagnosed with lung cancer. Oncologists are sounding encouraged about his prognosis.
18: The 71-year-old U.S.-born pontiff underwent surgery today to remove a growth from his lung. The Vatican said the surgery was successful and confirmed his diagnosis. Leo revealed plans for the surgery on Sunday during his prayer at St. Peter's Square. He said doctors recently discovered a nodule in his lung and that it was detected at a very early stage. I'm Chris Caraggio.
1: More testimonies expected in the morning at the Matthew Farwell trial. The ex-Stoughton officer is accused of killing Sandra Birchmore and staging it to look like a suicide. On the stand earlier, an officer described finding Birchmore's body after she didn't report to work for 2 days.
19: Her former boss, an assistant principal at the school where Sandra worked, testified that she and other co-workers had called for the well-being check on Birchmore, who was pregnant. Quote, suicide didn't make sense to me, she said, because she was so excited to have that baby. She was so determined to have that baby. Jurors also heard from the property manager at Birchmore's Canton Complex and from Stoughton Police Officer Heather Cheever, a mentor to Birchmore for years, who responded in May 2020 for a mental health call involving Sandra. Still, when she received information that Birchmore had allegedly died by suicide 9 months later, she said, quote, I was beside myself because I didn't believe it. Why didn't you believe it? The prosecutor asked. She never expressed to me that she was ever suicidal. I never picked up on any signs through a personal or professional capacity that she ever wanted to hurt herself.
1: That's WBZ TV's Christina Rex. It was another day in court for the embattled mayor of Lawrence, this time in connection with state charges.
20: Lawrence Mayor Brian DePena pleads not guilty to witness intimidation and wiretapping charges after being arraigned in Essex Superior Court. DePena is accused of secretly recording people at City Hall through a separate security system that he installed in his office. State Attorney General Andrea Campbell says this security system recorded audio, something that the one at City Hall did not do. DePena allegedly recorded a conversation between two City Hall employees and then sent it to over a dozen people. DePena is already facing federal fraud charges related to COVID relief loans. Residents are working on a recall effort after DePena said he had no plans to resign. Kyle Bray, WBZ, Boston's News Radio.
1: On the president's request, U.S. Ambassador to Greece, Kimberly Guilfoyle, is resigning. It comes after reports in the Wall Street Journal alleging that Guilfoyle has accepted improper gifts and services and offered to use her influence in the administration in exchange for a credit card bill payment. Despite her resignation, she put out a statement on social media calling the allegations false and vowing to vigorously defend her name. A runaway dog is home safe after quite the adventure on the streets of Boston. And that story's coming up in a couple minutes. Right now, it's time for traffic and weather together, starting with the Subaru Retailers of New England. All-wheel drive, traffic on the threes. And where do we start out there, Dave?
21: Let's start in Somerville, Madison, where it's a busy ride, 93 northbound, heading out of downtown as you make your way towards Spot Pond and the Cloverleaf. On the inbound side of the Mass Pike, some brake lights just before Fenway. It's getting better, though, at Newton Corner on that westbound side. Expressway South, slow by Mass Ave, northbound is backed up before Neponted. You're on the brakes passing by Copeland Circle on Route 1 North in Revere. Watch out for a tire changer in Andover, 495 North at Route 28. Still slow in Concord on Route 2 West before Walden there, Route 126, from the earlier breakdown being dealt with. And there is a crash being cleared in Hopkinton. It's on 495 South after the Pike, about a mile before Route 135. It is delayed, and then we're seeing a slowdown on the Pike West in that spot in Hopkinton. Looking pretty good on Route 3 to the South Shore, a bit busy in Braintree. You're on the brakes in Randolph on 24 South as you come off of the lower end of 93. Dave Augustus, WBZ's Traffic on the Threes.
1: In the four-day forecast, we have a couple of showers around right now, but they should be clearing out later, and it's mostly cloudy tonight, 58 for the low. Then it's turning warmer tomorrow, up to 77 with times of clouds and sun, 53 for the low tomorrow night, and then 62 for the high Thursday. Cooler, breezy in the morning, and otherwise mostly sunny. Friday, it is more cloudy. We're in the low mid-60s, and we do have some rain around. Rain around right now is mostly in the Merrimack Valley and north central Mass. Spots like Reading and Woburn and Lowell and Fitchburg and Boston, still dry, 58 degrees at 7:05. A dog in the Back Bay broke out of her home and went on an adventure through traffic. WBZ's Jay Willett has the story with a thankfully happy ending.
0: Just really brings it home, I guess, as a really feel-good Boston story.
3: Picture it. You're having dinner on a South End patio when a dog strolls up, says hello, and nobody's holding the leash. That's exactly what happened to Laurel McConville Friday night.
0: Jordan kind of tumbles into the patio. My memory of it is like you're kind of like tripping over the tables trying to like get this dog, and you were like, no, it's not my dog.
22: But luckily the dog was really friendly. It was just nervous.
3: Sydney had unlocked a deadbolt at her Back Bay home and tried to follow her owner through the city. It turns out Brick Street Bagel's founder, Jordan Renouf, was following Sydney for blocks.
22: I mean, I was just like, you know, you see anyone or anything in distress and you just want to, you know, do something about it.
3: They contacted the owners and Sydney made it home. Jay Willett, WBZ Boston's News Radio.
1: In Georgia, the accounts from witnesses are truly horrific after a man was killed while riding a roller coaster at Six Flags over Georgia yesterday. It is still not clear how he was thrown from his seat. Authorities now say a 42-year-old from Atlanta named Hassan Jihadi bin Karim was somehow thrown from his seat and crashed into other riders before landing below. There were several injuries, one death. Six Flags has temporarily shut down the Goliath in Georgia and nine other similar coasters around the U.S. and Canada. None of those are at Six Flags New England. Again, it is an active investigation. After decades, a man is going to prison for the shooting death of Tupac Shakur.
23: In Las Vegas, Dwayne Keefe D. Davis was sentenced to 40 years to life in prison for orchestrating the murder of rap icon Tupac Shakur, who was gunned down off the Las Vegas Strip more than 30 years ago. Judge Carly Kearney told Davis, "You don't just get to take a man from his family. You don't get to take his very life, his whole future from him, and just walk away from it."
24: Especially when that man is Tupac Shakur. The world never forgot about him and his death, and neither did Las Vegas.
23: Shakur's sister, Set Shakur, said it was hard listening over and over again to Davis describe how he hunted and killed her brother.
25: This man's life mattered. He died 2 months after he turned 25.
23: Davis spoke briefly in court.
26: I just want my stuff back. They took out my house.
23: His attorney says they will appeal, noting it's been 30 years and there was a lack of physical evidence. I'm Ed Donahue.
1: Coming up in a few, how some MIT professors are, doing something about security cameras they don't like on campus with Sparkle. Right now it's 7:08, and let's get Bloomberg Business with Andrew O'Day.
27: The nation's biggest pizza chain is ringing fewer doorbells these days than hoped. Domino's reports that in the just-finished quarter, U.S. comparable sales increased a less-than-forecast 0.3% as customers become more budget-sensitive, opting to get out food less often and ordering less when they do. Also hitting Domino's and the pizza business at large, the rising consumer preference for protein over carbs. Domino's stock fell 5%. A slate of big bank earnings reports with mixed results today fell short of jump-starting Wall Street. The Dow finished down 180, NASDAQ down 42, S&P down 2. Andrew O'Day, Bloomberg Business on WBZ, Boston's News Radio.
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29: With all 32 teams in game action today for the NHL's Frozen Frenzy, the Bruins take on the Sharks in San Jose at 11, with Charlie McAvoy set to make his return to the lineup after being suspended the first six games of the year. Marco Sturm said he's excited to have the defenseman back.
30: I think we've done a really good job without him, and but we also, we know we're better with him, so it's nice to have him back. He's been very excited. He's been looking forward to it for a long, long time.
29: And in Patriots injury news, according to ESPN's Adam Schefter, running back Travion Henderson is expected to miss multiple weeks after suffering a high ankle sprain. And the Ringer's Tom Pelissero is reporting left tackle Will Campbell is believed to have avoided a major knee injury and is considered week to week. Brian Antonelli, WBZ, Boston's News Radio.
1: Every 10 minutes, we check traffic and weather together. And right now, Subaru Retailers of New England, all-wheel drive, traffic on the threes at 713. How's it looking out there, Dave?
21: Well, it's still looking slow on 93 northbound Madison. We are seeing slowdowns in pockets between Stoneham and the Cloverleaf at 95 up there. So 93 north is busy heading towards the Cloverleaf. Looks like they've cleared the breakdown, though, in Concord on Route 2 West at Walden. Still slow, though, with that crash being dealt with in Hopkinton, 495 south after the Pike, about a mile before 135. So it's backed up there. And the Pike West is slow in Southborough and Hopkinton before 495 as well. You're on the brakes on the expressway northbound by Neponset, but the southbound side is cleared up, and 24 south is busy in Randolph coming off the lower end of 93. 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Dave Augustus, WBZ's traffic on the threes.
1: Steadiest rain on the radar is coming down right now around Shirley and Groton, but we're seeing the showers stretch all the way to Lynn, toward Sudbury and Marlborough, and out toward Western Mass as well. We'll see a couple of those showers around, but it should stick to early tonight. Mostly cloudy later on as we dip into the 50s. Tomorrow is warmer, 77 for the high, with times of clouds and sun. Then cooler again Thursday, 62, but it's mostly sunny, breezy in the morning. Friday is cloudy with some rain and temps again in the low 60s.
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0: Good Tuesday evening. I'm Madison Rogers, and here are the five things you need to know at 7:15. A feisty debate on WBZ TV between Senator Ed Markey and Republican John Deaton. WBZ News Radio will be rebroadcasting that face-off starting at 8. A Canton police officer who performed the well-being check when Sandra Birchmore's body was found testifies that he didn't find a suicide note. The Vatican confirms Pope Leo has lung cancer and underwent successful surgery removing the lower lobe of his right lung today. Cornell suspends parties and other social events at fraternity houses for the rest of the academic year. And armed with a hot glue gun and a handful of plastic gems, a group of professors say they are ready to take on the Panopticon. WBC's Hal Schaffel has that story from MIT.
1: We do plenty of stories on surveillance and people getting sick of being watched. Some of those people apparently are professors at the tech hub of the universe, and they're fighting back with arts and crafts.
2: Our first kind of bedazzling session took place in August.
1: Ta-Nehisi Padilla is part of a small group of renegade professors at MIT who have set out on near-weekly bedazzling raids, covering the camera housings with plastic gems and googly eyes so they're easier to see. The group says MIT added hundreds of cameras over the summer under the guise of campus safety. Padilla says there's a number of reasons they're doing this.
2: For questions of privacy, for chilling effects, to protest, to having our data potentially hacked.
1: There hasn't been any disciplinary action or formal response to the sparkly crusade, but someone seems to be noticing.
2: We don't know exactly how long, but within a few days, some, but not all, were taken off.
1: Kyle Schaffel, WBZ, Boston's News Radio.
0: MIT refused to comment on the exact number of cameras they've recently added, but says they are to close gaps in video coverage for investigating crimes. A case centered on the early months of President Trump's second term will go back before the Supreme Court. Justices today have agreed to hear arguments around the Department of Government Efficiency. A watchdog group, Citizens for Responsibility and Ethics in Washington, or CREW, has been seeking records from the federal cost-cutting effort helmed by Elon Musk. The Trump administration has been arguing that DOGE is exempt from public records law. The High Court did intervene in the same lawsuit last year, deciding a federal judge that ordered documents to be turned over to the group ruled too broadly. There's bipartisan and European bashing of President Trump's deal to import Russian diesel.
3: A dozen senators, six from each party, have sent the president a letter saying letting Moscow's diesel into global markets will have little impact on high fuel prices, while the revenue from the exports will help Russia fund the Ukraine war. The deal also violates U.S. law, since Congress voted 4 years ago to ban Russian energy imports.
4: This is not the time to lower the sanction regime, but to strengthen it.
3: Germany's top diplomat was among those bashing the deal, but the president's defending it.
5: That's a diesel deal not for us. That's being released into the world.
3: And it got a positive response from the Kremlin spokesman.
6: Соединенных Штатов.
3: Says the agreement meets American, Russian, and global needs. Sagar Magani, Washington.
0: A couple of popular supermarkets that serve Greater Boston are in a serious digital bind. WBC's Jim McKay says their apps and websites are down after an apparent cyber attack. This all started early yesterday.
7: Customers at Stop and Shop in Hannaford, it's brick and mortars or bust right now because their apps and web services are unavailable due to a network security issue that forced their systems offline.
8: It could have happened anywhere, so it wouldn't really be an issue.
7: Sarah's from Hanover, talking to her outside of the Stop and Shop location in Pembroke. She isn't too concerned about it, as she just came out of the store with a full cart of groceries, and she's well aware these kinds of security incidents can happen anywhere.
8: It happened to them.
7: Stop and Shop in Hanaford are trying to work this out as quickly as possible. Until then, you'll have to wait to use their apps.
8: Hackers are everywhere. 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
7: Reporting from Pembroke, Jim McKay, WBZ, Boston's News Radio.
0: Today, that Dutch parent company says there's no indication that any customer data was exposed, and the National Cybersecurity Center in the Netherlands says there's no reason to believe it's linked to similar incidents in other companies. Speaking of, a large-scale cyber attack has hit hundreds of supermarkets in France.
6: Cyber attacks disrupted European supermarket chains, causing refrigeration systems to overheat at hundreds of stores in France and forcing a major grocer to shut down websites serving customers in Europe and the United States. About 700 of France's 10,000 supermarkets were affected. Danish technology company Danfoss, which supplies the refrigeration management software, says most affected systems were older products that no longer received software or security updates. Separately, Dutch supermarket giant Ahold Delhaize says websites for several of its brands, including Stop & Shop, Food Lion, and Albert Heijn, went offline. I'm Lisa Dwyer.
0: Again, no indication as of yet that they are connected. Researchers say Americans are feeling less confident about food safety.
9: A Gallup poll finds just two-thirds of Americans say food sold at grocery stores is safe to eat. That's the lowest level of confidence ever recorded, down from more than 80% just a few years ago. Most say they stay away from certain foods because of recalls and safety warnings. We all understand that. There's been a lot of them in recent years. And more than 4 in 10 people say they've thrown out or returned food over safety concerns in the past year. Drew Mulholland, WBZ, Boston's News Radio.
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11: 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Kristen Eck.
12: Oh my goodness, Kevin. I've been doing traffic for 29 years, and I've never seen a police chase through backed up traffic.
10: Get the whole traffic story with Traffic on the Threes. 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
0: 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All-wheel drive traffic on the threes. And what's the latest out there, Dave?
15: Well, Madison, we have two crashes being cleared. One in Randolph, lower end of 93 South, before Route 24 in the left lane. So that is backed up. And then a crash is being cleared in Hopkinton on 495 South, about a mile and a half before Route 135 after the Pike. So that is delayed. And the Pike West is slow in that spot as well. Things are clearing up, though. It's looking good now in the upper and lower decks. The Zacum, the Leverett, the O'Neill, the Expressway, all improving. 93 North, we're seeing some slowdowns from Stoneham up to Andover off and on, but it's not too bad. A busy but a moving ride. Route 3 towards New Hampshire is okay between Burlington and Nashua. No complaints. Now Braintree down to Plymouth on Route 3 to the South Shore, and looking good on and off the Cape down there at the bridges. Dave Augustus, WBZ's Traffic on the Threes.
0: And the four-day forecast comes from AccuWeather's Carrie Schwindenhammer.
16: There will be a couple of showers around early tonight, then clouds will linger for much of the overnight. The low 58 will turn warmer tomorrow with clouds and sun, high 77. Partly cloudy tomorrow night, the low 53. A breezy start to the day on Thursday, otherwise sunshine and cooler, high 62. Mainly cloudy with some rain on Friday, high 66. I'm AccuWeather meteorologist Carrie Schwindenhammer, WBZ, Boston's News Radio.
0: Quite a bit of rain around, mostly northwest of Boston, but also in some parts of the Metro West as well. The heaviest rain is coming down around Devens, Littleton, toward Chelmsford and Andover. In Boston right now, still dry. It's

0: Boston School is putting a new focus on the power of recess thanks to a local partnership.
1: Kids are having a blast jump roping, playing a new version of tag, soccer, and other playground games here at the Holmes Innovation School in Dorchester. 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
1: She's incredibly grateful to partner with Playworks and for the new Invent a Game initiative being launched. Playworks Executive Director Max Fripp says it empowers 4th and 5th graders to develop leadership skills through play as part of the Playworks Junior Coach Leadership Program.
3: We have 12 junior coaches out here today. And then in December, they'll start Invent a Game, which Hasbro's partnered with us to launch that curriculum.
1: In Dorchester, Emma Friedman, WBZ Boston's News Radio.
0: In a couple weeks, you might find yourself asking the question, hey, who took all the Reese's Cups out of the Halloween candy stash? You might not like the answer.
4: Statistically, that candy thief is you. According to one poll, parents eat about 33% of their kids' total Halloween candy loot. And this stealing is for the good stuff. Reese's Peanut Butter Cups, the number one stolen candy. Researchers say it's a mix of convenience, it's already in the house, and a little stolen candy thrill. But no, all Halloween candy goes on a deep discount the day after Halloween. So get your own bag. I'm Bree Tennis.
0: It is 7:27, and we'll have more on a cancer diagnosis from the Vatican in the news at 7:30.
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0: 59 degrees in Boston at 7:30. Good Tuesday evening. I'm Madison Rogers. Here's what's happening. Following an operation today, we have learned that Pope Leo has cancer.
15: The Vatican says Pope Leo has been diagnosed with cancer. The 71-year-old pontiff had the lower lobe of his right lung.

0: removed. The Vatican stated the surgery was successful with no complications. The American pontiff revealed the discovery of a nodule during his Sunday prayer and announced plans to have it removed. Oncologists say his prognosis is excellent since it was removed early. There was no mention of treatment going forward, and the Vatican said doctors were not currently speaking of chemotherapy or other therapies pending the results of other tests. Chemotherapy would likely be recommended if the cancer spread. The Pope is expected to spend about a week at Rome's Gemelli Hospital. I'm Ed Donahue.
1: The first witnesses took the stand in Boston federal court today as ex-Stoughton officer Matthew Farwell is accused of killing Sandra Birchmore. More from the courthouse with WBZ's Mike Macklin.
2: Stoughton police detective Heather Cheever testified she knew Sandra Birchmore as a young girl who aspired to be a police officer. Cheever testified she mentored Birchmore through the Stoughton Police Department's Explorer program. She described Birchmore as a lost young girl after the deaths of her mother and grandmother. She testified she was upset to learn of Birchmore's death and the ruling it was a suicide because Sandra never expressed suicidal thoughts. The detective testified that Birchmore never revealed she was involved in a sexual relationship with Officer Matthew Farwell and said she would have reported that to police immediately because, in her words, it would have been inappropriate. At the federal courthouse, Mike Macklin, WBZ, Boston's News Radio.
1: Today, Lawrence Mayor Brian DePeña was arraigned on more than a dozen state wiretapping charges.
3: Do you plan on resigning?
4: Mayor Brian DePeña left Salem court without saying a word.
5: Commonwealth versus Brian DePeña.
4: But on Tuesday, the embattled Lawrence mayor was arraigned on charges that he messaged 14 different people with a video he couldn't legally record. The charges stem from this video, first made public by a local radio station, showing a heated conversation between the mayor's then chief of staff and the municipal airport manager.
1: That is WBZ TV's Louisa Moeller. DePeña pleaded not guilty. He's also pleaded not guilty in a federal case alleging he defrauded a pandemic assistance program for businesses. The one debate between Massachusetts Senator Ed Markey and John Deaton, the Republican who'd like to replace him, has wrapped up on WBZ TV this evening, and we'll be re-airing it starting at 8 here on WBZ News Radio and the iHeartRadio app. 3 weeks to go till the election as of today. Boston City Hall putting out reminders and a call for poll workers today. The City Election Department is taking applications and offering $160 to $200 stipends on top of compensation for training. Early voting in Massachusetts starts on Saturday and runs through Friday the 30th. 7:33 now. It's time for the Subaru Retailers of New England all-wheel drive traffic on the threes with Dave Augustus.
6: Well, Madison, it's tough on the lower end of 93 South. There is a crash in the left lane in Randolph by Route 24. It's back to Braintree and really slow in that spot. The northbound side is okay going by. Some good news, though, on 495 South. Looks like they've cleared that crash in Hopkinton after the pike. Both sides of the pike are delayed before 495 out there, but 495 has cleared up. It's busy in spots from Woburn up to Andover on 93 North, but it is moving. Not too bad there. And things have cleared up on the pike from downtown to 95 and back. We are seeing brake lights, though, on Storrow Drive inbound by BU as you pass by there. Then ahead of this, it's slow just before Leverett Circle on Storrow Drive inbound. The outbound side is okay. The airport tunnels are on time to and from Logan, and no complaints to and from Chelsea on the Tobin. Dave Augustus, WBZ's Traffic on the Threes.
1: In the four-day forecast, we do have quite a bit of rain around right now, mostly northwest of Boston. I'm seeing the steadiest rain on the radar in spots including Devens, Littleton, Chelmsford, and Andover. The rain should wrap up by the first part of the night, and then later on, it's mostly cloudy, down to 58 degrees. Turning warmer tomorrow, 77 for the high, with times of clouds and sun. Then it's up to just 62 for Thursday, but mostly sunny out there, breezy in the morning. It is mainly cloudy with some rain around Friday. Again, we're in the low 60s. Right now, it is 59 degrees in Boston, feeling more like 55, and cloudy in the city at 7:35. Massport has introduced a new remote airport terminal in Braintree that'll be here to stay. WBZ's Emma Friedman tells us about it.
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7: The mayor of Braintree, Congressman Stephen Lynch, Massport CEO Rich Davey, and other elected officials say this remote terminal will be permanent, keep less cars from clogging the roads, and create more jobs.
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7: Two new parking garages with 5,000 spaces are also in the works. In Braintree, Emma Friedman, WBZ, Boston's News Radio.
1: Developing in the Middle East tonight, Saudi Arabian officials say a limited fire has broken out in one of the world's largest oil facilities as the Saudis and the Houthis trade attacks. Earlier today, the rebels vowed retaliation after explosions near the capital in Yemen. Cornell is making changes, starting with the fraternities.
10: Cornell University is suspending parties and other social events at frat houses for the rest of the school year and will give state police a role in investigating sex crimes on campus. This comes amid outrage over its handling of allegations that a female student was sexually assaulted at a frat in 2024. The measures announced Tuesday by Cornell's president include a new zero-tolerance policy for violations that would result in immediate emergency suspension of a frat. And the university will work with state police to allow independent criminal investigations of sexual misconduct allegations and add a case manager to help those reporting sexual misconduct. Julie Walker, New York.
1: If a new apartment complex gets greenlit in Chelsea, you could soon get more for your dollar in your backyard. WBZ's Hyle Schaffel explains.
11: The fierce love and loyalty some people feel for Market Basket feels like an almost patriotic fervor at times.
12: We are standing literally under the M of Market Basket.
11: And if basket till the casket is a way of life for you, well, we may have your next digs.
12: This is already a place. It is simply unlocking the potential that is already here.
11: Chelsea City Manager Fidel Maltez says the city is planning to greenlight an apartment complex on two parcels owned by the chain, a pair of underused parking lots of their flagship Chelsea store. He says the placement is perfect.
12: It sits right next to the commuter rail station. It is where the Silver Line starts here in Chelsea.
11: The city and the store have quietly been working on the plans for about a year. The apartments would hold about 160 units in an area of Chelsea that Maltez says the city badly wants to develop. He says reaction to the plan has been mostly positive, though some commenters online say Chelsea is busy enough as it is. Kyle Schaffer, WBZ, Boston's News Radio.
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13: Many U.S. employers are struggling to attract and retain workers, especially those not exactly known for paying high wages. So now one, Walmart, is upping the perks. The largest private sector employer in the U.S. says it plans to cover more than 250 prescription drugs without charge for its employees. That includes GLP-1s for workers with type 2 diabetes. It also includes some insulin and inhalers and medicines to treat migraines, dementia, and heart conditions. Slip back for Wall Street today. The Dow loses 180. NASDAQ down 42. S&P down 2. Andrew O'Day, Bloomberg Business on WBZ, Boston's News Radio.
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7: According to the Ringer's Tom Pelissero, Patriots left tackle Will Campbell avoided a major knee injury in Sunday's win over the Raiders and is considered week to week. So what'll the Pats do in the meantime? When Campbell left the game over the weekend, rookie Caleb Lomu stepped in and protected Drake May's blindside.
8: You know, I know he's working hard and going to try to take advantage of whatever opportunity comes his way.
7: That was Mike Vrabel, who added the situation wasn't too big for the first round pick.
8: He was able to settle down and he didn't really notice himself a lot, so I think that's probably a good thing.
7: Vrabel also said Lomu worked well with left guard Elijah Vera Tucker. And in other Patriots injury news, according to ESPN's Adam Schefter, running back Travion Henderson is expected to miss multiple weeks after he suffered a high ankle sprain over the weekend. Brian Antonelli, WBZ, Boston's News Radio.
9: The Bruins are playing the Sharks out in San Jose tonight at a game that starts at 11 our time. And as the rain starts to fall in Boston, it's time for traffic and weather together. 743, the Subaru Retailers of New England all-wheel drive traffic on the threes. And what's the latest, Dave?
10: Still a tough ride, Madison, in the lower end of 93 southbound. A left lane crash before Route 24 in Randolph has it backed up to Braintree, almost to the Braintree split, and it is slow in that spot. The northbound side is okay as you head on by. There is a show at the Garden tonight starting at 8. We're seeing some delays heading into Leverett Circle on Starrow Drive East. The AE westbound side is okay, though, and the crash all the way gone now in Hopkinton on 495 south after the Pike, so that's much better. On 93 northbound, a bit busy through Wilmington and Andover, heading up towards 495 from 125, but that's getting better as well, and it's looking good on the upper and lower decks. The Zakum, the Leverett, the O'Neill, the Tobin are all looking fine for now. Dave Augustus, WBZ's Traffic on the Threes.
9: We do have some rain that's now pushing over the city. We're seeing showers as far south as Milton and Quincy, with the heaviest rain on the radar right now in Concord and Bedford. This is in general pushing south, so South Shore communities may see some of that rain shortly. Later on tonight, it's mostly cloudy and the low's around 58 degrees. Then tomorrow, it's turning warmer, 77 for the high with times of clouds and sun. Low 50s tomorrow night, then low 60s tops Thursday. Cooler out there, but mostly sunny, breezy to start. Friday is 64 and grayer with some rain. Right now, it is 61 in Halifax, 57 in Framingham, 58 in Peabody, and Boston, 59 with light rain.
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9: Good evening, I'm Madison Rogers. Here are the five things you need to know at 7:45. The Vatican says... Hope Leo has been diagnosed with lung cancer, and that a surgical operation today removed the lower lobe of his right lung. Both a former co-worker of Matthew Farwell and a former co-worker of Sandra Birchmore testified earlier today that they don't believe she would die by suicide. Cornell suspends fraternity parties and gives state police a role in investigating reported assaults on campus. Republican John Deaton and Democrat incumbent Senator Ed Markey met at the WBZ-TV studios this evening for their only debate, and you will be able to hear a rebroadcast right here on WBZ News Radio at the top of the hour. Congresswoman Ayanna Pressley is condemning the search of Rep. Ilhan Omar's home by federal agents yesterday. The latest on that with WBZ's Shane Stokes.
11: While speaking at a press event at Lechmere Station today about the success of Fare Free Transit, questions about the raid of fellow colleague Ilhan Omar's house were brought up, and Pressley didn't hold back on what she thought.
12: They want people to live in a state of fear. It is an anti-freedom agenda.
11: Speaking further on the incident, Congresswoman Pressley accused the Trump administration of weaponizing the Department of Justice to go after their political enemies.
12: This is so much bigger than Congresswoman Omar. Again, this Department of Justice has been weaponized against the likes of Tish James, of Lisa Cook, of LaMonica McIver. It is an administration, a fascist administration, that is fear-mongering.
11: And this all comes after Congresswoman Omar herself reacted to the raid on social media, writing, "No president should be able to use the power of the federal government to intimidate his political enemies." Shane Stokes, WBZ, Boston's News Radio.
9: Governor Healey is turning up the pressure on utility companies more than half a year after a federal commission ruled they owe New England customers a $1.5 billion refund. That FERC decision found transmission utilities have been charging unreasonable rates for 15 years. The governor calling Eversource, National Grid, and Unitil to stop delaying the refunds and put out a clear timeline rather than waiting for a federal deadline next May. Originally, the feds only gave them a month to make the payments. The utilities have said they need a lot more time to process all the refunds. They're arguing this will end up costing ratepayers by hurting the company's credit ratings. In her statement today, Governor Healey says Massachusetts families have been paying too much for too long, and they shouldn't have to wait another winter to get their money back. America's top diplomat in Greece has resigned under pressure.
13: We have asked Ambassador Guilfoyle to resign.
14: And Kimberly Guilfoyle did after a series of Wall Street Journal stories reporting she allegedly threatened a host country official, accepted improper gifts, and offered to use her Trump administration influence in return for payment of a big credit card bill. While Guilfoyle says she'll vigorously defend herself against false allegations,
15: she went to Greece. She was doing a good job, but we didn't like what we were reading.
14: She was once engaged to Donald Trump Jr.
15: No, she wasn't a member of my family. She, dated my son a long time ago.
14: Sagar Meghani, Washington.
9: She was also once married to Gavin Newsom. That ruling telling the Trump administration to stop cutting down trees on a golf course has been extended.
16: A federal judge has ordered the Trump administration to halt work on a historic D.C. golf course until October 26th, pending more court action, extending a one-day halt ordered Monday. The judge also ordered that during that period, the government must provide the court and plaintiffs 3 business days written advance notice prior to making any irreparable modification to the East Potomac golf course. The orders were prompted by the National Park Service ordering the cutting of hundreds of trees at the golf course after filing the court notification only minutes before the close of business on Friday, right before a holiday weekend, giving plaintiffs little time to respond. I'm Lisa Dwyer.
9: The U.S. Treasury Department tonight says it's hitting Bank of America with $1.2 billion in fines for allegedly violating anti-money laundering and sanctions law. That would amount to the department's third biggest penalty ever on America's second biggest bank. The Treasury says Bank of America has agreed to an $11.6 million settlement as well over, quote, apparent violations of numerous sanctions programs, including on Iran, Russia, narcotics, and global terrorism. The man convicted of orchestrating Tupac Shakur's killing has learned his fate today.
17: The aggregate sentence is 40 years to life.
18: The judge sentencing Dwayne Davis in a Las Vegas courtroom.
17: You don't get to take a man from his family. You don't get to take his very life, his whole future from him, and just walk away from it.
18: The 63-year-old orchestrated the 1996 killing of the legendary rapper near the Las Vegas Strip.
17: It took us 30 years, but at this time, you are going to face justice.
18: He's the only person ever charged in the murder. I'm Jennifer Polsoni.
9: Six Flags has shut down 9 roller coasters at 6 theme parks in the U.S. and Canada after a man fell to his death from a ride in Georgia.
19: The incident on the Goliath happening just before 4 p.m. Monday. Witnesses telling ABC News that one of the ride's restraints unlatched, sending a male passenger flying.
20: He turns sideways and he's flipping in the air. He comes down, he slams down on our cart.
19: According to those eyewitness accounts, the man slamming into the ride and fellow park-goers multiple times.
20: People reached out trying to grab him.
19: Before plunging to the ground.
9: That was ABC's Faith Abube. A spokesperson for Six Flags New England in Agawam says they'll be open this weekend and that there have been no closures at that park related to what happened in Georgia. It is a highly active investigation into what may have caused this incident. It is very much still unclear.
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9: At 7:53, the Subaru retailers of New England, all-wheel drive traffic on the threes. 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
10: Good evening, Madison. Looks like we got a problem on the northbound side of the Zika Bridge. Report of a right lane crash just after the bridge as you head towards the upper deck. So it's backed up and slow there. Still a very tough ride down in Randolph, lower end of 93 South. A left lane crash before Route 24 jammed back to Braintree there. Also delayed on Storrow Drive inbound. There's a report of some police activity before the Longfellow. That is slow in that spot. Storrow Drive inbound backed up to Mass Ave from the Longfellow Bridge. The outbound side is looking pretty good. And a crash in Woburn. It's on the Route 38 rotary there. The rotary before the ramp to 95 North in Woburn by Route 38, so they're dealing with that in that spot up in Woburn. 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
9: Thank you, Dave. And looking at the four-day forecast now, looking at the radar, we do have rain in Boston right now. It's looking like it's going to be pushing offshore and to the south. Meantime, another round of some heavy rain is pushing back into southern New Hampshire. The four-day forecast now with AccuWeather's Carrie Schwindenhammer.
25: A couple of showers around early, otherwise mainly cloudy for tonight, though clouds may break late, low 58. Turning warmer tomorrow with intervals of clouds and sun, high 77. Tomorrow night, partly cloudy, low 53. Breezy in the morning on Thursday, otherwise mainly sunny but cooler, high 62. Mainly cloudy with some rain on Friday, the high 66. I'm AccuWeather meteorologist Kerry Schwendenhammer, WBZ, Boston's News Radio.
9: Some steadier rain near Hudson right now. It's 56 there, 61 in Marshfield. It's 57 in Topsfield. In Boston, light rain and 59, but feeling like 55 at 7:55. You've heard of Shakespeare in the Park, but how about Shakespeare in the Stacks? WBZ's Jay Willett has that story from the library.
0: For 30 summers, Boston has watched Shakespeare for free on the Common. This fall, the Bard moves indoors.
1: So we're doing a really special project called Shakespeare at the Library, Worlds of Imagination. And the best way to describe it is that it's a site-specific performance.
0: Commonwealth Shakespeare Company is performing across four spaces in the Boston Public Library's McKim Building, from the front steps to the courtyard.
1: Performing Shakespeare's works from some of his best, most well-known plays, and doing it right in the library, really inspired by the art and the architecture of the spaces that you're in.
0: Producing director Victoria Townsend. The audience walks with the actors. You can stay for one scene or follow them for the whole hour. Everything from Hamlet to Romeo and Juliet, admission is free. All the library is a stage. Jay Willett, WBZ Boston's News Radio.
9: Bruins are taking on the San Jose Sharks out in California tonight, starting at 11 our time. 3 weeks from now, polls will be just about to close on midterm election day in Massachusetts, with high stakes all around the country. This evening has brought the first and only debate between Massachusetts Senator Ed Markey and Republican challenger John Deaton. 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Up next, I'm Madison Rogers. Have a good night.
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7: Good evening, everyone, and welcome on into a special edition of Nightside. My name is Dan Ray, and we are about to listen to the only scheduled Massachusetts United States Senate debate here in 2026. It will involve Senator Edward Markey, an incumbent.